0: President Trump threatened to withdraw U.S. service members from the NATO ally after the German chancellor criticized the U.S.-Israeli war against Iran. Heather Bosch, CBS News.
1: The State Department says the U.S. has approved a $4 billion Patriot missile sale to Qatar. President Trump tells Congress in a letter that hostilities with Iran have, quote, terminated, addressing a 60-day deadline under the War Powers Act meant to limit the use of military force without authorization from Congress. CBS News analyst, national security analyst Aaron McLean.
2: I think it's substantively pretty weak to say that hostilities have ended when you're conducting a blockade of Iranian ports, which is itself an act of war. But military substance is only one part of the conversation here. There's a political reality that this administration is dealing with, namely that Congress hasn't been in the business of passing authorizations for the use of military force for some time now. And this would, as would any other, need to pass the U.S. Senate.
1: A panel of the New Orleans-based 5th U.S. Circuit Court of Appeals is requiring that the abortion pill mifepristone be distributed only in person at clinics, temporarily blocking it being sent by mail. The decision sets up a likely appeal to the Supreme Court. It is likely the final day of flights for Spirit Airlines, a budget option for travel to some 40 cities and an employer of thousands of people. More from CBS's Chris Van Cleve.
3: Flyers showing up to the airline's home base in Fort Lauderdale, learning they may be among the last people to board a Spirit plane.
4: I guess we'll be stuck in Atlanta.
5: I live in Atlantic City, and we have no other airlines flying back and forth to Florida.
3: At President Trump's urging, the federal government offered a $500 million bailout, but the airline's bondholders balked at the undisclosed terms. Talks then stalled as Spirit burned through cash.
1: Major flood alerts are impacting roughly 14 million Americans across the South as severe weather stretches from New Mexico to Louisiana, some of the worst of it in Texas. CBS's Jim Krasula reports on a big error involving the nation's Medicare program.
6: The Trump administration accidentally published the Social Security numbers of health care providers in a new Medicare database portal, according to the Washington Post. It was created by the Centers for Medicare and Medicaid Services to help seniors look up which doctors and medical providers accept which insurance plans.
1: This is CBS News.
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8: 8:03 on this Friday night, May the 1st. We've got 65 degrees in Washington. Cloudy tonight with a low in the 40s. Good evening, everybody. I'm Kyle Cooper. The top local stories we're following for you this hour on WTOP.
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10: South Capitol Street with the protester on top of the Frederick Douglass Bridge, which had it shut down for 5 hours, has now been updated in terms of traffic getting by on the bridge. Outbound, you are getting by. All three lanes open. Meanwhile, inbound across the Anacostia, one single left lane open as you get by the mass of police and emergency responders on scene trying to communicate with the protester on top of the arch of the Douglass Bridge. For more on this and other traffic reports, I'm Dante Verme, WTOP Traffic.
8: All right, we've also learned that this protester previously spent more than a day on top of D.C.'s Frederick Douglass Bridge back in 2022. It's the same guy. Here's WTOP Scott Gelman.
11: Guido Reichstadter says he's protesting the Trump administration and the war with Iran. In a post on X, he's also warning about artificial intelligence. It started around 2 o'clock Friday afternoon. Meredith Sandler watched it all unfold from her home nearby.
12: And then I looked down and there's some police boats, and then looked up and saw next to the light an extra thing, you know, so I grabbed my long lens and found that it was a man up there.
11: D.C. police say he's the same protester who climbed to the top of the bridge in 2022 after the Supreme Court issued its decision in Roe versus Wade. He set up a red tent and dangled a black streamer.
13: It looks like it was just a protest, but the cops shut off the bridge going over to Navy Yard.
11: That's Atlas Brew Works manager Rachel Murray. After the 2022 incident, D.C.'s Department of Transportation said it was planning to install permanent measures to boost security on the bridge. But now, a spokesman tells us that never happened because they couldn't find anything safe that wouldn't create an issue for the bridge. Scott Gelman, WTOP News.
8: D.C. Mayor Muriel Bowser's 15-day emergency youth curfew That order that expires tonight and a plan to establish a permanent youth curfew is set for a final D.C. council vote next week. Ahead of that, WTOP's Michelle Bash reports young people in the city are speaking out about this.
14: If we truly want to see change, we cannot rely on restrictions alone. We have to invest in connections, consistency, accountability, and community.
15: Destiny spoke at a roundtable discussion hosted by the D.C. Council's Committee on Youth Affairs. A young woman named Honesty says a problem she's seen arise often at events is adults letting two bad apples spoil the bunch.
16: Just because two people were fighting, now the whole event is shut down and everyone is just roaming the streets, lurking, doing nothing because y'all shut down the hangout.
15: Others spoke of a need for more safe places and programs that stay open late, as well as more jobs. Darian says,
17: jobs aren't hiring, and if they do hire, they say that, oh, we don't feel like training you.
15: Michelle Bash, WTOP News.
8: A Blake High School student has been charged following a fight and shooting in the school's parking lot. Montgomery County Police detectives have charged a 17-year-old male student with first-degree assault, reckless endangerment, possession of a dangerous weapon on school property, carrying a loaded handgun, and felony use of a firearm in the commission of a violent crime. The charges stem from an incident that happened on Wednesday in the parking lot of Blake High School. Police say the 17-year-old exchanged words with several other teen males before the fight began. During the fight, that teenager was seen holding a handgun. As another teen attempted to take it from him, the gun went off during the struggle. The teen was treated for gunshot wounds to his foot and his knee. A 19-year-old was arrested yesterday and also facing charges in this incident. Hundreds of protesters gathered to denounce police policies of the Trump administration at a May Day rally that was held in downtown D.C. today. WTOP's Dan Ronan was at Franklin Park.
18: The festive crowd heard from several speakers, including the wife of Kilmar Abrego Garcia. He's the Maryland man who last year was mistakenly deported to El Salvador and held there for several months in a high-security prison before being returned to the United States.
19: The community never left our side. The movement we are building together has shown up time after time. I want to say thank you for marching for us.
18: Many in the crowd also wore T-shirts in support of unions, the National Education Association, and the Service Employees International Union as well. In Franklin Park, Dan Ronan, WTOP News.
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20: 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I'm John Wardock.
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4: Traffic and weather on WTOP, Dante Verme in the WTOP Traffic Center.
5: In Maryland, on the Baltimore-Washington Parkway, the accident northbound at the overpass over Powder Mill Road has cleared, but delays remain as it caused quite an extensive backup, almost reaching the Beltway. Also in Maryland, traffic starting to be able to get by with some pace. I-95 southbound, as the accident involving an overturned vehicle and an 18-wheeler has been moved to the left shoulder between Maryland 100 and Maryland 175. Elsewhere in Virginia, no major incidents to speak of at the moment, just a few delays on I-95 southbound as you make your way across the Occoquan. 66 is moving at pace inside and outside of the Beltway. And in D.C., the protesters still on top of one of the arches of the Frederick Douglass Bridge in South Capitol Street. The outbound lanes are all open. Inbound lanes across the Anacostia, you are getting by on the single left lane past a heavy police response on scene. Did you know that Fitzgerald Auto Mall sells pre-owned cars too? 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I'm Dante Verme, your next traffic report in about 10 minutes.
4: 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First Alert meteorologist Steve Rudin.
6: Our temperatures will fall through the 50s, eventually settling into the 40s overnight. There is a chance for a stray shower, but most neighborhoods will stay dry. Tomorrow, more clouds than sun. A shower may pop, but once again, not going to see a whole lot. Upper 50s to lower 60s. Brighter skies, dry conditions on Sunday, 60 to 65 degrees. Monday, plenty of sunshine, mid-70s to lower 80s. Looking ahead to Tuesday, temperatures hovering around 80 degrees with wet weather chances Wednesday and Thursday. I'm 7 News meteorologist Steve Rudin in the First Alert Weather Center.
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7: If you plan to sit in your living room and turn on Roku this weekend, you're part of a growing club. Roku is benefiting from all the cord cutting these days, and the streaming platform saw its subscription revenue jump 24% thanks to deals with Apple TV and Peacock. Investors snapped up shares of Apple on Friday. The company reported solid earnings news, Apple stock rising more than 3%. At the closing bell Friday, the Dow Jones Industrial Average gave back 152 points. The S&P 500 added 21, and the NASDAQ rose 222 points. The S&P and the NASDAQ would finish at record closing highs. They have now enjoyed five straight winning weeks. John Wardock, WTOP News.
4: 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It's now 8:12.
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4: 8:14, good evening. I'm Kyle Cooper. Thanks for being with us. Maryland Democrats are divided over whether to redraw the state's congressional map after the U.S. Supreme Court weakened key parts of the Voting Rights Act. The ruling has prompted several states to rush into special session and pursue aggressive gerrymandering. Governor Wes Moore and some Democratic leaders want a map that could give their party all eight of Maryland's House seats, but top Senate Democrats warned such a move could be struck down in state court. Joining us live now to talk more about this tonight is Pamela Wood, state politics reporter for the Banner. Pamela, Maryland, I should say, is just one of the few states not jumping into this battle really quickly to redraw these maps. What's behind the apparent split here among Democrats?
14: That's absolutely right. We've seen in the couple days since the Supreme Court decision, red states, blue states alike are talking about, hey, this is an opportunity to redraw our maps, to gerrymander them in favor of one party or another. Maryland is still on the sidelines, and that's because there's still not consensus among the Democratic power players in Maryland about whether to go forward or not. This is the same story we've seen for the past several months, where some leading Democrats, including Governor Wes Moore, House of Delegates Speaker Jocelyn Peña-Melnick, have been in favor of redistricting the congressional districts, but Senate President Bill Ferguson has not. Now, nobody's saying exactly what their cards are right now. They're all being a little very noncommittal and saying we have to look at our options in Maryland.
4: So Governor Moore, as you said, has signaled his support for this. Is he trying to get behind the national movement here? Is that what's probably his motivation?
14: Yeah, as of now, this moment, Governor Wes Moore is trying to stay a little bit neutral here. He put out a very carefully worded statement the other day that says, look, what we really need here is national redistricting reform, you know, to get rid of gerrymandering all over. There is a segment of the Democratic Party that says, hey, fight fire with fire. Republican states are going to draw districts to their favor. Democrats should do the same. The governor is not quite jumping on that bandwagon yet, but he says Maryland needs to be part of the conversation.
4: So seven of Maryland's congressional representatives are Democrats. So if they did, let's say they did this and they got eight, that would give at least one more. And in this environment, I guess they think that's pretty important. But Pamela, what do you think? Based on your reporting, how likely is it that Maryland lawmakers actually redraw the map here in the near term?
14: Yeah, that's the exact argument you hear from folks like U.S. House Minority Leader Hakeem Jeffries and other national leaders. Look, get every seat you can get because Republicans are doing the same. That's a national argument. As of now, Maryland doesn't look like it's joining the fray. And really, it's too late for the 2026 elections. The ballots have already been approved for the primaries. They're actually going to be mailed out to voters in the next week or so. It's too late for 2026, which means there's time to decide in Maryland if they want to take this path in time for the 2028 election.
4: All right, Pamela, thanks for reporting on this. We appreciate it.
14: Thank you so much for having me.
4: That is Pamela Wood, a state politics reporter for The Banner. Top stories we're watching tonight on WTOP. The sky remains still on top of the Douglas Bridge. D.C. police have been trying to talk him down for about 6 hours. Gas has popped 9 cents a gallon overnight. We'll go in depth with an advisor for a major oil company on what may be next coming up here on WTOP. Keep it here for full details on these stories in the minutes ahead. It's now 8:18. Traffic and weather on WTOP. Here's Dante Verme in the WTOP Traffic Center.
5: We'll start with the cleanup of the incident on the Baltimore-Washington Parkway near Powder Mill Road. Residual delays still remain due to the multi-car crash that took up the left side, but you're going to travel at speed once you get past Powder Mill Road. Outside of that, the Beltway is moving in pretty good shape. No major incidents to report. Both the Legion and Wilson Bridge running at pace across the Potomac River. And as Kyle mentioned, the incident, or the protest rather, going on the Douglas Bridge, we've been following it all day, caused a lengthy closure of South Capitol Street. It's now open outbound over the Douglas Bridge. All lanes open outbound. Meanwhile, inbound, single left lane gets by. The heavy police presence as MPD negotiators are on scene trying to communicate with the protester who's barricaded himself on top of one of the arches of the bridge. 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I'm Dante Verme, your next traffic report in about 10 minutes.
4: All right, now to 7 News, First Alert meteorologist Steve Rudin.
6: A pop-up shower as we head through the evening and into the overnight, not going to amount to very much as temperatures fall through the 50s, eventually settling into the 40s by early tomorrow morning. Tomorrow is going to be the not-so-pretty part of the weekend with more clouds than sun, a stray shower, upper 50s to lower 60s. It's looking a whole lot nicer on Sunday, partly to mostly sunny skies, around 60 to 65 degrees. Looking ahead to early next week, Monday and Tuesday, highs in the mid-70s to lower 80s. I'm 7 News meteorologist Steve Rudin in the First Alert Weather Center.
4: 61 degrees tonight in Gaithersburg, 62 in Arlington, 60 degrees in Lanham. 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
4: 8:21, Montgomery County Public Schools changing how staff handle student gender identity disclosures. The district now requires employees to inform parents if they ask whether their child has identified as transgender or gender nonconforming. The shift follows a complaint from a conservative legal group and a recent Supreme Court case emphasizing parental rights. MCPS says the new guidelines reflect updated legal expectations, but stress that staff should consult principals before sharing information, especially if there's a concern the student could face harm at home. District leaders now say that they are trying to balance those legal obligations with students' privacy and well-being. In 2025, Montgomery County was reporting a dramatic jump in the number of homeless residents. This year, it's a very different story. Here's WTOP's Kate Ryan.
22: In 2025, Montgomery County found a 32% jump in the number of people who were homeless. This year, there's been a reversal with a 26% drop overall. And among families, that number fell by 47%. Christine Hong, the county's director of services to end and prevent homelessness, credits the SHARP program, the short-term housing resolution program that provides security deposits and a rental subsidy for up to 12 months until families can get on their feet again.
23: As a result of the progress made with the SHARP program, we saw a tremendous reduction in our use of motels for sheltering.
22: County Executive Mark Elrich says the county's saving money while lifting families out of homelessness. He's added $2 million to the SHARP program in his proposed budget and is urging the county council to keep that funding level when they vote on the budget later this month. Kate Ryan, WTOP News.
4: The home of the half smoke is back. Closed since July, the original U Street location of Ben's Chili Bowl is open for business again. WTOP's Jimmy Alexander reports hundreds showed up for a ribbon cutting that doubled as a block party.
1: I've got to be honest with you guys. I am emotional right now.
15: Sage Ali, the son of Ben and Virginia, the founders of Ben's Chili Bowl. And as he spoke, he noticed the front row.
1: I'm looking at Spike Lee. I'm looking at Donnie Simpson, Congresswoman Eleanor Holmes Norton, my mom, Mayor Muriel Bowser. I'm honored.
2: For them to take the time to come here and celebrate with us means everything.
15: Sage's wife, Vita, and she explained that even though Ben's Chili Bowl has been open since 1958, they're in a building that's 117 years old, so it needed some work.
2: We have an HVAC that works. We have grills that work.
15: But don't worry, Ben's still looks like Ben's.
2: We accomplished what we wanted to accomplish in keeping it old while bringing it up to code.
15: From U Street, Jimmy Alexander.
2: It's just been a truly, truly blessed day.
15: WTOP News.
4: The Trump administration has approached an unusual potential operator to take control of one of Washington's historic public golf courses, the Washington Commanders. Officials with the Interior Department last month asked the NFL team's charitable foundation about overseeing Langston Golf Course in Northeast Washington, the historic home of African-American golfers in the region. A team spokesperson tells WTOP, "We have been asked to look at if we can play any role in the renovation of Langston Golf Course adjacent to the future home of RFK Stadium and are studying the needs of this historic facility that has contributed so much to D.C. golf history." The course is just about a mile from where the new stadium is being built. Sports on WTOP, brought to you by Amentum, delivering advanced solutions for space and defense. Checking back in with Rob Woodfork.
7: Well, the Nationals have yet to rise to the occasion at home. They've entered tonight with just a 3-10 record at Nats Park, and the Brewers are continuing the trend.
9: Swing and a fly ball left field toward the line. Lyle on the run. Can he get there? No. He'll field it on a hop. One run will score. Into third on a dive is Renifo, and into second with a second double of the night is Tyler Black. He drops one fair down the left field line. And picks up his seventh RBI of the year, scoring Contreras. Two runs home in the inning, and it's now the Brewers 4, the Nationals nothing.
7: As Charlie slows with a call on 1500 AM, that same 4-0 deficit for the Nats now as we move to the bottom of the sixth inning. Jacob Mizorowski still no hitting the Nats as he takes the mound here in the sixth. He's pitched 7 strikeouts. Jake Irvin, on the other hand, enduring a rough night, 4 walks, 4 runs allowed on 6 hits. He's in line for the loss. Like the Nats, the Orioles are in a 4-run hole. They trail the Yankees 5-1 in the fifth inning. Cade Povich gave up a pair of second-inning home runs to fall behind. Pete Alonso, the only score for the O's with his solo home run. NBA playoff game 6 is tonight. The Orlando Magic halfway to closing out the top seeded Pistons, leading 60-38 at halftime, thanks to Bane.
24: Ah, yes. I was wondering what would break first. Your spirit or your money?
7: Yeah, Desmond Bane breaking the backs of the Pistons tonight. A game-high 15 points for Orlando. They had a 35-12 second quarter. The Magic now just 24 minutes away from advancing in the playoffs for the first time in 16 years. They will become the 7th 8 seed in NBA history to beat a 1 seed, assuming they pull this one out. Rob Woodfork, WTOP Sports.
4: Yeah, it was like 5 years later when I found out that that was Tom Hardy
7: who
4: played Bane.
7: He got a lot of grief for that voice, but I understood it perfectly. I thought it was fitting.
4: Did you ever see Peaky Blinders?
7: Yes.
4: It's the same voice.
7: Yeah.
4: Basically.
7: Yeah.
4: I mean, great movie. He's great in everything, but I just didn't know it was him. He was so beefed up. And
7: yeah, and plus he's
4: crazy.
7: Wearing a mask. Anyway. I mean.
4: True. I mean, he was, but I just didn't realize it was him. But I don't know. It's cool.
7: It was.
4: All right. Just ahead, the very latest tonight on this person that remains on top of one of the arches of the Frederick Douglass Bridge. He's been there about 6 hours. Cops trying to get him to come down so far. He's not taking it.
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5: Top new incidents for following: a new crash on the inner loop of the Beltway just past New Hampshire Avenue, right after the on-ramp from New Hampshire onto the Beltway. Emergency response is on scene. You're getting by two lanes to the left as the crash response is on scene and delays are starting to mount on the inner loop of the Beltway. 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I'm Dante Vermey, your next traffic report in about 10 minutes.
4: Here's your forecast. Mostly cloudy today, maybe the chance for a shower, lows in the 40s. Tomorrow, mostly cloudy, a shower here and there, not widespread though. High near 60 degrees, and then Sunday, it's the pick of the weekend. Mostly sunny with a high around 65 degrees. Right now in Washington, we've got 61 at 8:30.
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4: Good evening. I'm Kyle Cooper. Juan Herrera is our producer tonight. The top stories we're following for you on WTOP. The Trump administration is saying today the war with Iran is terminated. Both countries are alternating between threats and diplomatic outreach tonight. Meanwhile, the risk of escalation in the Iran war is still very real, and the next pause could look very different. WTOP National Security Correspondent J.J. Green joined us.
26: We've talked about this war from the beginning as being three wars: a kinetic war that the U.S. is winning, an economic war that Iran may be winning, and the information war. And that appears to be the one that's unfolding today. The U.S. saying the war is terminated, but a day ago talked about sending hypersonic missiles there to the region. And Iran threatened the U.S. yesterday. Today, they're floating a proposal for ceasefire talks. So even as these unconventional negotiations continue, this war remains highly unstable and could escalate quickly. Iran has signaled some flexibility in talks, including possible discussions about reopening the Strait of Hormuz. But major gaps still remain, especially over nuclear issues and sanctions. The longer this pressure lasts, the greater the risk turns into unconventional responses, including, according to several sources, the possibility Iran may use asymmetric attacks. The bottom line, diplomacy is active, but the conditions for escalation are still firmly in place.
4: WTOP National Security Correspondent J.J. Green, the Iran war has now hit the 60-day mark, and a growing number of lawmakers say it's time for Congress to vote on whether to authorize more military action. But the White House, in a new letter to congressional leaders, says the war powers deadline doesn't apply because it says the war has been terminated. WTOP's Mitchell Miller Today on the Hill.
6: The president dismisses the 60-day deadline for the War Powers Resolution, arguing that past presidents haven't seen a need to defer to Congress.
16: I don't think that it's constitutional what they're asking for.
6: Also, the White House says in a letter to House and Senate leaders that the war has been terminated in an apparent effort to get around the War Powers deadline. But some Republicans are now saying it's time for Congress to reassert itself. Alaska Senator Lisa Murkowski is developing legislation on whether to authorize additional use of military force.
17: The president and the administration must explicitly state their goals, their plans, and the metrics for success. And if we don't press them to define those parameters, we may risk repeating history.
6: On Capitol Hill, Mitchell Miller, WTOP News.
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5: The long-standing protest on top of the Frederick Douglass Bridge had closed South Capitol Street for over 5 hours earlier this afternoon, but now lanes are slowly being opened. You are going outbound. All lanes open across the Frederick Douglass Bridge and inbound, one lane open to the left as you get by the police response on scene. Negotiators from MPD are on scene communicating with the protester who is on top of one of the arches that span the Douglass Bridge across the Anacostia. I'm Dante Verme, WTOP News.
4: All right, we've also learned that this protester previously, this is the second time he's done this, he previously spent more than a day on top of that very same bridge back in 2022. WTOP Scott Gelman has our story.
18: Guido Reichstadter says he's protesting the war with Iran and artificial intelligence. It all started around 2 o'clock Friday afternoon, and it led to road closures and gridlock in the area near Navy Yard. D.C. police tell us he's the same man who climbed up the Douglass Bridge back in 2022 after the Supreme Court's Roe v. Wade ruling. In that incident, he was ultimately arrested after spending 28 hours on top of the bridge. At the time, D.C.'s Department of Transportation said it was considering safety and security improvements for the bridge. But an agency spokesman tells us that never happened because they couldn't find anything safe that wouldn't create an issue for the bridge. Scott Gelman, WTOP News.
4: It looks like today may be the last day of flights for Spirit Airlines, a budget option for travel for some 40 cities and to an employer to thousands of people.
19: Spirit has about 7,500 direct employees. Dozens of former Spirit planes are parked in the Arizona desert, the result of cuts the airline made trying to stay afloat.
20: Losing a low-fare airline is never good.
19: Airline industry analyst Henry Hartevelt.
20: Without Spirit, there's just that much less price competition, and even the budget airlines are probably going to try to raise fares.
19: For the Atlantic City Airport, losing Spirit means losing the vast majority of its daily flights.
4: CBS News senior transportation correspondent Chris Van Cleve. President Trump says his administration is still weighing a taxpayer-funded takeover of Spirit, with talks ongoing and no final decision yet on whether to move forward with a potential bailout. Federal court is restricting abortion access to one of the most common means of abortion in the U.S.
21: The federal appeals court issued a nationwide order barring the distribution of the abortion pill mifepristone by pharmacies and by mail. The court temporarily blocked Biden administration guidelines that had made it easier to access the pill. Mifepristone is used in nearly two-thirds of abortions in the U.S. and for early miscarriage care. This ruling is effective immediately, and it could be blocked by the Supreme Court at a later date.
4: ABC's Rhiannon Alley coming up on WTOP after traffic and weather.
27: 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I'm John Werdock.
4: 836.
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4: Traffic and weather on WTOP, Dante Verme in the traffic center.
5: We'll start in Maryland on the inner loop after New Hampshire Boulevard. The accident that was taking up two right-hand lanes has been moved to the shoulder, but delays remain, and they are lengthy ones on the inner loop as you make your way towards I-95, which is looking in good shape in Maryland as you make your way northbound towards Baltimore. No major incidents to report on the Baltimore-Washington Parkway at the moment. You are moving at pace, and in Virginia, a little bit of a slowdown on I-95 southbound as you make your way across the Occoquan through Woodbridge, a normal pinch point on that corridor. 66 is moving well without incident inside and outside of the Beltway. And the major story we've been talking about all afternoon has been the protester atop of the arch on the Frederick Douglass Bridge and South Capitol Street. Outbound traffic, you are running open, all three lanes open, and inbound, you are getting by single file to the left around the police response. We're brought to you by MNCPPC, Department of Parks and Recreation. 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I'm Dante Verme, your next traffic report in about 10 minutes.
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0: The WTOP Listen Live experience is brought to you by the Qualys Risk Operations Conference, May 14th in Tysons Corner, Virginia. 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
1: Well, though, the Dow Jones Industrial Average slipped 152 points. The S&P 500 added 21, and the NASDAQ rose 222 points. The NASDAQ would close above 25,000 for the first time ever. And saying it needs more room to grow, Forbright Bank has purchased the Chase Tower in Chevy Chase. That building has served as Forbright's headquarters since 2020. The Washington Business Journal says Forbright is planning to go public on Wall Street. John Werdock, WTOP News.
2: It is 8:42. The Pentagon says it has reached deals with seven tech companies to use their artificial intelligence in its classified computer networks. This will allow the military to tap into AI-powered capabilities to help fight its wars. Pentagon says that Google, Microsoft, Amazon Web Services, NVIDIA, OpenAI, Reflection, and SpaceX will provide their resources to help, quote, augment warfighter decision-making in complex operational environments. Notably absent, from the list is Anthropic after its legal fight with the Trump administration over the ethics of AI usage in war. The Defense Department has been rapidly accelerating its use of AI, despite concerns being raised that its use could invade Americans' privacy or allow machines to choose targets on the battlefield. There's going out for a bike ride, and there's riding 4,000 miles across 12 states. But that's what an Annapolis man is going to do in support of his friend of more than 40 years after she was diagnosed with ALS, also known as Lou Gehrig's disease. Here's WTOP's Jose Umana.
3: Laura Olds was considered the healthy one among her friend group. But in 2023, after her husband, Todd, noticed slurring in her speech, Laura was diagnosed with ALS.
4: And then to find out that there's no cure has been extremely difficult for not only myself, but for my three children.
3: The disease affects the muscular aspects of a person's body and can make it hard to breathe. Upset by the diagnosis, Laura's longtime friend Rex Houlihan organized a cycling challenge.
5: Let's do something instead of just sitting back. And we said, let's ride across the country, raising money for the ALS community.
3: Houlihan will ride his bike from La Push, Washington to Delaware as part of the fundraising efforts. Todd says Laura supports her friend's efforts.
4: I'm sure she would love to be along for the ride if she could.
3: In Potomac, Jose Umana, WTOP News.
2: There has been another big jump in gas prices due to the war in the Middle East. We'll talk to Tom Cloza, the chief energy advisor for Gulf Oil, just ahead here on WTOP. It's now 8:43.
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2: It is 8:45. Good evening. I'm Kyle Cooper, and thanks for being with us tonight. A new Washington Post ABC News Ipsos poll shows Americans are deeply skeptical of President Trump's war in Iran. Conflict is seeing levels of

0: opposition compatible to the Iraq War in its peak in 2006 and the Vietnam War in the early 70s. A 61% are using military force was a mistake. The poll shows that most Americans believe the war has increased the risk of the economy going into a recession. Both Republicans remain largely supportive of the decision to strike Iran, while independents and Democrats overwhelmingly view it as a mistake. Washington Post polling director Scott Clement joined WTOP to break down what the poll says about American sentiment.
1: We've seen many polls showing that the war overall is unpopular. I think this gets into the mushy middle, what people expect, what people are experiencing, and, you know, what people want to happen next.
2: There are certain connotations that you can make when you start mentioning wars with Iraq and Vietnam alongside this particular conflict, and none of them are necessarily good for those who are in power right now, are they?
1: No, they're not. In fact, there's a long history of polls asking whether a military conflict was a mistake all the way back to the Korean War, and that's what we're able to draw on here. I think what's really striking is that the percentage of people saying that the Iran military action was a mistake, 61%, that's on par with what we found in Iraq, the Iraq War in 2006, and also in the early 1970s in Vietnam after many thousand deaths. So it's really a different situation in Iran, but it just has it started with such a lower starting point. There wasn't a consensus around support for this war going in. And so you haven't seen that sustained support only a couple months in.
3: Is some of this backlash tied to economic fear more so than those previous wars?
1: It didn't start off with support, but it's certainly not helping. What we're seeing is rising shares of Americans saying that they're financially falling behind. That's up 6 points in just 2 months, from 17 to 23%. We're also seeing more than 4 in 10 people say they're cutting back on driving or household expenses due to high gas prices. One thing we're seeing as well is that this is not just a partisan thing. Sure, Democrats are much more likely to report these issues, but independents and even Republican-leaning independents are reporting substantial financial pain during the war. And this is only over a short period of time. And there's not really a sign that things are getting better on that front.
2: But is there a sense overall that Republicans are still unified and in support of what's going on right now?
1: Yeah, people who call themselves Republicans, when you don't follow up with anything, 79% of them say it was the right decision to go. But if you look a little at the broader periphery of the Republican base, people who voted for Trump but aren't MAGA, people who identify as independent but lean Republican, that's where you see really big cracks. And that's why you see that big number, 71% of independents saying the actions were a mistake.
0: That's Washington Post polling director Scott Clement. Traffic and weather on WTOP. Let's get back to the traffic center now. And here's Dante Verme.
4: We'll start once again in Maryland. A new crash on the Baltimore-Washington Parkway. This time southbound after Maryland 32. Delays are mounting as you approach the crash scene. Another new incident in Maryland on 210 just past Kirby Hill Road going southbound before Palmer Road. Beginning to have some impact on evening traffic as well. Elsewhere in Virginia, it's moving pretty well. 66 with no major issues to report as you make your way through Oakton and Fair Oaks to points west. And I-95 is moving at pace with a brief slowdown as you make your way across the Occoquan to points down south. And in D.C., the Frederick Douglass Bridge once again. Outbound lanes are all open. Inbound, single lane to the left gets by. The police response on scene with the protester on top of one of the arches of the bridge. Bridges MPD is reporting that they are in contact with him, but the inbound lanes remain only single file to the left. WTOP is brought to you by Cascades Dental. 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I'm Dante Verme. Your next traffic report in about 10 minutes.
0: All right, now to 7 News. First Alert meteorologist Steve Rudin. Steve, the question I have is, am I going to be able to get out and cut the grass this weekend?
5: Sure. There's always plenty of time to do that between a couple of raindrops. Right. I think the better day is going to be on Sunday. Tomorrow is going to be a cloudy and a somewhat cool day. However, the chances for rain will be there, but very limited. So maybe a few pockets of drizzle. Other than that, temperatures are going to be on the cool side, considering the time of year, only the upper 50s to lower 60s. Now, Sunday looks a whole lot better, partly to mostly sunny skies, 60 to 65 degrees. If you have the day off on Monday, my goodness, that's going to be a really good day to cut the lawn. 75 to 80 degrees with lots lots of sunshine. We'll keep the sun in the forecast with temperatures near 80 on Tuesday, and then wet weather will arrive on Wednesday and Thursday of next week. Meaningful rain. We definitely need it around here. 63 degrees Tysons at 63 Anacostia and 61 in Bethesda.
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0: It is 8:52. The first commercial U.S. flight to Venezuela in 7 years arrived yesterday in the capital of the South American country. ABC Start Here host Brad Melke breaks down the significance of the flight.
13: Something happened yesterday that hasn't happened for years. A commercial jetliner took off from the U.S. bound for Venezuela.
14: It is with so much pride that I announce the boarding of our flight to Caracas.
13: This was an American Airlines flight direct from Miami, which since 2019 has not been possible.
15: Y no me le rajo a nadie.
13: Remember, for years, leader Nicolas Maduro was carrying out brutal crackdowns on dissidents beyond anything even his predecessor Hugo Chavez had been accused of.
16: Hauling opponents off to detention and silencing the press.
17: Forcibly removed from their homes as a woman is heard screaming for help from neighbors.
13: The international community began sanctioning the country. The U.S. closed its embassy. This year, of course, Maduro was captured by U.S. Special Forces, and his successor promised to play ball with the Trump administration. Well, since then, diplomatic ties have been reestablished. Last month, the embassy reopened. And while there are reasonable arguments over the role of the U.S. military here or over Venezuela's political future, most of the people on board this flight were not focused on that.
18: April 19, the flights become available to purchase. I was there. 12:01, I purchased my ticket, and I'll be around.
13: Lennart Ochoa was handed a small Venezuelan flag as he boarded.
18: I'm from Venezuela. The last time I was here in Venezuela was 18 years ago, and I'm very excited to go and see the family.
13: Over just the last decade, 8 million Venezuelans have fled their country, facing poverty and persecution. This mass exodus has changed the landscape of South America and has created a Venezuelan diaspora around the Western Hemisphere, especially in the U.S.
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19: Crashes, car fires, closures. If it's urgent, call the WTOP Traffic Center at 866-304-WTOP. What's happening when it's happening? WTOP Traffic Updates every 10 minutes.
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2: Well, the Nationals just broke up the no-hitter, and they are finally on the scoreboard.
20: Swing a chopping ground ball to third. Abrams will score. The ball fielded by Renjifo. The throw to first is low, and it's dug out by Bowers. Nifty play there to retire House. Lyle holds at second, but Abrams crosses the plate with the Nationals' first run. It's Milwaukee 4 and the Nationals 1.
2: And that is Dave Jagler with the call on 1500 AM. Jacob Mizorowski had been no-hitting the Nationals through 5 1/3 innings. He would leave the game with a right hamstring cramp. And so that hit and ensuing run
10: coming against Ashby and that bullpen of the Brewers. So the Nats still with two outs in the bottom of the seventh, trailing 4-1. The Orioles in New York, they are trailing the Yankees 5-1. That one in the top of the seventh. Most of the damage coming via the home run by the Bronx Bombers against Cade Povich. And nobody's scored, actually, since the second inning. In the NBA playoffs, we've got a trio of game sixes tonight. Right now, the Orlando Magic trying to hang on to a series-clinching win. They have a 71-62 lead at the end of three quarters. Detroit's making a bit of a run there in the third. And Cleveland... Toronto, and the Raptors have the 10-point lead at halftime. Rob Woodfork, WTOP Sports.
0: All right, Rob, thanks. Coming up on WTOP, if you've got a flight on Spirit Airlines, better check it. That airline could be grounded for good as soon as tomorrow morning. It's 8:56.
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0: Traffic on WTOP with Dante Verme.
4: Top incidents we're following in the traffic center is the crash on the Baltimore-Washington Parkway southbound as you make your way past Maryland 32 and the ongoing police presence with the protester on the Frederick Douglass Bridge inbound South Capitol Street. You are getting by one lane to the left. The WTOP Traffic Center is presented by Window Nation. 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I'm Dante Verme, your next traffic report in about 10 minutes.
0: 7 News, First Alert meteorologist Steve Rudin.
5: A few showers will dot radar as we head through the evening and into the overnight. Temperatures will eventually settle to the 40s by early tomorrow morning. Tomorrow, it's not going to be the prettiest of days. Not a washout. A stray shower may occur, upper 50s to lower 60s. Warmer and brighter on Sunday, 60 to 65 degrees and nearing 80 on Monday. I'm 7 News meteorologist Steve Rudin in the First Alert Weather Center.
0: Temps around Washington, we've got 61, Tyson's Corner, 58 in Waldorf, and 63 degrees at La Fon Plaza.
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0: Good evening, I'm Kyle Cooper. Coming up on WTOP for about 7 hours now, D.C. police have been negotiating with a man who climbed on the top of one of the arches of the Douglass Bridge. It snarled traffic around the area and brought out a lot of people to get a look at it.
24: What young people are saying about plans for a permanent youth curfew in D.C. I'm Michelle Bash.
25: Montgomery County finds a steep drop in homelessness. What's behind that? I'm Kate Ryan.
0: There's another case of measles in our region, and the war with Iran continues to cause gas prices to rise. We'll talk about it with ABC's Start Here podcast at 9:15. 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
27: I'm Michael Toscano. Sources tell CBS News that without a last-minute deal, discount Spirit Airlines will cease operations as soon as 3 a.m. Eastern Time overnight. Some late-night West Coast departures appear to already be canceling. We have more from transportation correspondent Chris Van Cleve.
28: After days of warning, Spirit Airlines was running on financial fumes, stung by surging jet fuel prices. The already struggling and bankrupt carrier is now planning to stop flying as soon as Saturday. Spirit has about 7,500 direct employees. Dozens of former Spirit planes are parked in the Arizona desert, the result of cuts the airline made trying to stay afloat.
29: Losing a low-fare airline is never good.
28: Airline industry analyst Henry Hartevelt.
29: Without Spirit,
1: there's just that much less price competition, and even the budget airlines are probably going to try to raise fares.
28: For the Atlantic City Airport, losing Spirit means losing the vast majority of its daily flights.
27: The Pentagon is planning to withdraw about 5,000 of the 36,000 American forces from Germany. National Security reporter Olivia Gazza says it signals President Trump's discontent with the level of assistance European allies have offered the U.S.-Iran war.
3: U.S. defense officials telling us very plainly it's because of this perception that they have not pulled their weight. Congress was notified of that decision, and senior defense officials told us that it would bring levels back to what they were before 2022, when the invasion of Ukraine began.
27: A flood watch is in effect for most of southeast Texas until midnight as storms continue in the south. Here's CBS's Nikki Nolan.
6: Over 5 inches of rainfall fell in the past 24 hours from Thursday night into Friday, and the rain will hang on through the start of the weekend across the south, including some areas that need the rain for beneficial purposes, including the fires that are burning in Georgia. They could see upwards of 2 to 4 inches of rainfall by the end of the weekend.
27: The state of California is giving Los Angeles wildfire victims a break on their property tax bills.
7: Many survivors of the Eaton and Palisades fires lost their homes but still own empty lots, the property taxes for which were due yesterday until the state agreed to defer those taxes until 2030. Joy Chen is with the Every Fire Survivors Network, which helped negotiate the deferment.
8: You just have a lot of fire survivors who are in financial hardship, and now is not the time for a balloon payment.
7: Damon Blount, who lost his home in the Eaton fire, says the deferment will help.
9: Get a little bit more money to throw towards the actual rebuild of the house.
7: Michael Wallace, CBS News.
27: A panel of judges in New Orleans blocks mailing of abortion pill mifepristone. This is CBS News.
12: I want to know what's going on in the world.
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0: Hi. It is 9:03 on this Friday, May the 1st, 62 degrees right now in Washington. Cloudy skies tonight. Lows will be in the 40s. Good evening, everybody. I'm Kyle Cooper. The top local stories we're following for you this hour on WTOP. A protester has climbed to the top of the Frederick Douglass Bridge. Police have been trying to talk him down for about 7 hours now. WTOP Scott Gelman has the latest details.
15: This has been going on since the 2 o'clock hour, and we've been hearing from folks who have been impacted by some of this. Meredith Sandler is one. She was watching this situation unfold starting in the 2 o'clock hour outside of her window.
29: And then I looked down and there's some police boats. And then looked up and saw next to the light an extra thing. You know, so I grabbed my long lens and found that it was a man up there.
15: And that man is Guido Reichstadter, who D.C. police say is the same protester who did this back in 2022 after the Supreme Court's ruling in the Roe versus Wade case. In that instance, in 2022, he was up there for 28 hours. This, again, has been going on since the 2 o'clock hour. Now, he says in social media posts, various on X, that he's protesting the war with Iran. He's protesting the Trump administration. Also talks a little bit about criticism of artificial intelligence. And Kyle, one more interesting note that we've been following: back in 2022, when he did this the first time, D.C.'s Department of Transportation said they were going to look at safety and security upgrades. They're telling us that those did not happen because they say that they couldn't find anything safe that would not create an issue for the bridge.
0: That is WTOP's Scott Gelman. This is a developing story tonight. Stay with WTOP for the very latest as we go through the evening. A plan to create a permanent youth curfew zone in the nation's capital is set for a second and final vote by the D.C. Council next week. And now we're hearing that young people are saying a lot about this. Here's WTOP's Michelle Bash.
30: Neve was among those who spoke at a roundtable held by D.C. Council's Committee on Youth Affairs.
31: In this city, instead of investing in us, you criminalize us. You see groups of young people and assume the worst. You treat us like the problem to be managed instead of people to be supported.
30: Darian said,
32: there's not enough safe spaces in the city for you to have fun.
30: Others like Atreyu agree. He says a good model is the teen lounge at Martha's Table in Southeast, where
33: we get fed, we can relax, we can play the game, and we receive Uber vouchers to get there and back home safely.
30: Michelle Bash, WTOP News.
0: Now, the emergency order by Mayor Bowser that set an 11 p.m. nightly curfew for kids 17 and younger and allowed police to create juvenile curfew zones to discourage large gatherings expires tonight, just before midnight. A Blake High School student has been charged following a fight and a shooting in the school's parking lot. Montgomery County Police detectives have charged the 17-year-old male student with first-degree assault, reckless endangerment, possession of a dangerous weapon on school property, carrying a loaded handgun, and felony use of a firearm in the commission of a violent crime. Those charges stem from an incident Wednesday in the parking lot of Blake. Police say the 17-year-old exchanged words with several other teens before the fight broke out. During the fight, he was seen holding a handgun as another teen attempted to take it from him. Firearm discharged during the struggle. The teen was treated for gunshot wounds to his foot and to his knee. The 19-year-old was arrested yesterday. He's also facing charges. In 2025, Montgomery County was reporting a dramatic jump in the number of homeless residents. This year, it's a very different story. Here is WTOP's Kate Ryan.
25: In 2025, Montgomery County found a 32% jump in the number of people who were homeless. This year, there's been a reversal with a 26% drop overall, and among families, that number fell by 47%. Christine Hong, the county's director of services to end and prevent homelessness, credits the SHARP program, the short-term housing resolution program that provides security deposits and a rental subsidy for up to 12 months until families can get on their feet again.
2: As a result of the progress made with the SHARP program, we saw a tremendous reduction in our use of motels for sheltering.
25: County Executive Mark Elrich says the county's saving money while lifting families out of homelessness. He's added $2 million to the SHARP program in his proposed budget and is urging the county council to keep that funding level when they vote on the budget later this month. Kate Ryan, WTOP News.
0: Coming up on WTOP tonight,
4: 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I'm John Werdock.
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0: 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Let's check in with Dante Verme in the WTOP Traffic Center.
16: Thank you, Kyle. The crash investigation ongoing still on the Baltimore-Washington Parkway southbound, just past Maryland 32. It is providing a lot of delays, and you're getting by at police direction. We'll stay in Maryland. The other major crash to report on is on 210. As you make your way towards Livingston Road and Palmer Road, you are getting by southbound under police direction, and the ongoing protest, I should say, that has been taking place on the Frederick Douglass Bridge and South Capitol Street. You are getting by inbound by police direction, single file to the left, all lanes outbound open, and South Capitol Street is open all the way up to the Southeast Southwest Freeway. In Virginia, no major incidents to report. A few volume delays down on I-95 southbound as you make your way across the Occoquan towards Potomac Mills and points down south. 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I'm Dante Verme, your next traffic report in about 10 minutes.
0: All right, now to 7 News. First Alert meteorologist Steve Rudin.
17: A pop-up shower as we head through the evening and into the overnight, not going to amount to very much as temperatures fall through the 50s, eventually settling into the 40s by early tomorrow morning. Tomorrow is going to be the not-so-pretty part of the weekend with more clouds than sun, a stray shower, upper 50s to lower 60s. It's looking a whole lot nicer on Sunday, partly to mostly sunny skies, around 60 to 65 degrees. Looking ahead to early next week, Monday and Tuesday, highs in the mid-70s to lower 80s. I'm 7 News meteorologist Steve Rudin in the First Alert Weather Center.
0: All right, temperatures around the Washington area now, 61 degrees DuPont Circle, 60 degrees in Germantown, and we've got 61 degrees in Annandale. 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

0: Money news on WTOP. Let's check in with John Wardock.
1: Apple was one of the best performing blue chips on Friday after a solid earnings report. Revenue from iPhone sales jumped more than 21% during the first quarter. And tech expert Rob Enderle says Apple appears to be shaking off issues plaguing other consumer tech companies.
2: Apple's been performing very well. They've stayed very focused on the customer base. They don't seem to be experiencing the same kind of memory cost problems that the other PC makers experienced, I think largely because they locked down a lot of supply.
1: Apple stock rising more than 3% on Friday. That was not enough to help the Dow, though. The blue chips would surrender some ground. The Dow Jones Industrial Average slipping 152 points. The S&P 500 added 21, and the NASDAQ rose 222 points. The S&P and the NASDAQ have now had five straight winning weeks. John Wardock, WTOP News.
0: Coming up on WTOP, gas prices continue to rise, jumping a whopping 9 cents overnight. We'll go deeper with ABC News just ahead. It's 9:12.
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0: It is 9:14. Good evening. I'm Kyle Cooper. The war with Iran and the blockade of the Strait of Hormuz by both the U.S. and Iran continues to increase the price of gas for American drivers. According to Gas Buddy, the average price of a gallon of gas in the U.S. is $4.44 a gallon. That's up about $1.50 since the start of the war. ABC's Elizabeth Schulze joined ABC Start Here host Brad Melke to talk about what's behind the continued spike in fuel prices.
13: Really what it comes down to is that there's typically a couple days lag between the oil price spike and gas price spike. So some of this is really just the catch up in the spike in oil that we saw even at the end of last week, now coming through at stations across the country this week. There are a couple other issues too. You know, some refinery issues in the Midwest led to pretty significant price increases in a couple of states there. But the big picture is that this is all about those moves in oil. And right now we are in the middle of the biggest oil supply shock in history. And this has now been going on for 9 weeks. Nobody going into this, all of the oil analysts I've been talking to for a long time, way before this war even, would have told you that if we were 9 weeks into the Strait of Hormuz being virtually closed, they would have thought, Brad, oil would be even higher than it is now. They were predicting $150, $200 a barrel oil.
12: Right.
13: One of the key reasons why it's actually not that bad is because the U.S. is exporting a record amount of its own oil. Mm. The U.S. is producing a lot of oil and it's sending it out to other countries. That's helping to kind of temper some of the, you know, what could have been a really even bigger price move. But at the end of the day, it's still not enough to make up for the oil that's not moving through the strait.
14: I'm wondering how that all affects President Trump and voters, because like how much longer can you do this without just suffering huge political consequences?
13: Yeah, and we have seen the president's economic approval ratings near or at lows as these gas prices have spiked. And as frankly, Brad, other prices in the economy have stayed really high too. You know, this is a president who promised on day one in office to bring prices down.
15: The gas will go down. As soon as the war's over, it'll drop like a rock. There's so much of it. It's all over the place, sitting all over the oceans of the world.
13: Inflation had been kind of heading in the right direction at the start of this year. This oil supply shock completely threw a wrench in that. You now have inflation accelerating, meaning prices are going up, and it's not just for oil and gas, because you've got diesel costs going up, and diesel is basically the lifeblood of the American economy. Everything moves around the entire country on diesel, on trucks, on tractors, machinery, and those costs, those shipping costs that companies are paying for diesel, for trucking, those are getting passed down.
16: You know, gas prices don't affect just gas prices. It's also the price of groceries. It's the price, you know, of just everything that's in the economy. We have adults that are going without food at times so their children can eat.
13: Just this week, I had a chance to talk to Jessica Woods. She owns a local grocery store here in Washington. And she told me that her shipping surcharges have doubled since the start of the war.
17: Those charges have risen from as low as $20 to now it's $55 per delivery.
18: The fuel charge has more than doubled.
17: Has more than doubled, yeah.
13: You know, getting food delivered when you're a grocery store is non-negotiable. You have to pay for those deliveries. You have to pay for that shipping. When you're paying twice as much in surcharges, at some point you have to make the decision, well, how am I going to afford that?
17: As it becomes a factor for more and more of our deliveries, we have to start evaluating that as part of the price of the items as they're coming in.
18: You have to start thinking about if you'll pass it down.
17: Exactly. Yeah.
13: And you're probably going to pass it down. That's what Jessica said. She said it's a really hard decision for them, but something that in order for them to stay in business, they have to do. That's a decision being made by businesses across the country, is how long can we absorb these higher fuel costs and at what point do we pass them down to consumers? And when consumers are paying more for gas plus other goods, that's where you might maybe start to see some more cracks in spending in a way that we haven't seen, where spending has held up pretty well up until now for at least a lot of households.
0: 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Let's check in with Dante Verme in the WTOP Traffic Center.
19: We'll start in Virginia, in Woodbridge, U.S. Route 1 southbound near Port Potomac Avenue. The crash and response on scene is taking up the left-hand lane. People are trying to merge over to the right-hand lane to get by the accident. Outside of that, in Virginia, moving pretty well, I-95 with a little bit of a slowdown as you make your way across the Occoquan into Potomac. No major incidents to report on the Beltway on the Virginia side. 66 is moving well and out to the toll road. You are making your way good to IAD. In Maryland, accident still ongoing on 210 right before Palmer Road southbound. Crash investigation on scene, and the Baltimore-Washington Parkway is with a crash up by 32. Making your way southbound, it has been slow trekking as you make your way past 32. Before 198, you are getting by under police direction. And in D.C., still under police direction inbound across the Frederick Douglass Bridge on South Capitol Street. You were getting by single file to the left as response stays on scene with the protester on top of one of the arches. Outbound traffic, you are going by all three lanes open. 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I'm Dante Verme. Your next traffic report in about 10 minutes.
0: All right, now to 7 News. First Alert meteorologist Steve Rudin. Steve, looks like we've got a decent weekend ahead.
12: It's going to be pretty nice. We have to get through tomorrow, and that's going to be the cloudier and the cooler of the 2 days. Sunday is definitely going to be the pick. But we have a few showers that are out there right now, not amounting to a whole lot. We didn't think they would amount to very much, and that exactly is what is happening. Temperatures will fall through the 50s. Eventually, we're in the 40s overnight into early tomorrow morning. Tomorrow is going to be a somewhat cool day, a cloudier day, upper 50s to lower 60s. A stray shower can't be ruled out. However, most neighborhoods will stay totally dry. Sunday, partly to mostly sunny, around 60 to 65. And if you like it a little warmer, you got it. Monday, 75 to 80 or near 80 on Tuesday. And then wet weather enters the forecast moving into Wednesday and Thursday of next week. 61 Fair Oaks, 61 degrees Howard University, and 57 in Calverton.
0: All right, thanks so much. 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Just ahead on WTOP.
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0: It is 9:22. Montgomery County Public Schools is changing how staff handles student gender identity disclosures. School employees are now to inform parents if they ask whether their child has identified as transgender or gender nonconforming. MCPS says the new guidelines reflect updated legal expectations, but stresses that staff should consult principals before sharing information, especially if there's concern that the student could face harm at home. The shift has also followed a complaint from a conservative legal group and a recent Supreme Court case emphasizing parental rights. District leaders say they're trying to balance those legal obligations with student privacy and well-being. There's a new confirmed case of measles in D.C. D.C. Health was notified the city resident visited multiple locations in the district and the area while contagious. D.C. Health is informing people who were at certain locations that included Dulles Airport, Metro buses, and Metro Rail that may have been exposed. Specific times and locations are available on the D.C. Health website. U Street turns into a block party thanks to the long-awaited reopening of Ben's Chili Bowl's original home. Hundreds showed up to see the home of the Half Smoke open its doors for the first time since July. WTOP's Jimmy Alexander tells us, along with every Washingtonian, there were a lot of VIPs.
21: It is my honor today to acknowledge May 1st, 2026. Binge Chili Bowl Day in the best city in the world.
20: 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Mayor Muriel Bowser, Spike Lee flew in for the celebration and took to the stage.
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20: The Washington Super Bowl winning MVP Doug Williams told the crowd that there is nothing more iconic in the DMV than
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27: Crashes, car fires, closures. If it's urgent, call the WTOP Traffic Center at 866-304-WTOP. What's happening when it's happening? WTOP Traffic Updates every 10 minutes.
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31: Police in Silver Spring are seeking information.
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1: Well, the Nationals continue to struggle at home, folks.
2: Swing and a ground ball through the hole, a base hit right field. Perkins scores. Hamilton around third. He'll score over to third on the play for the Brewers is Hamilton. It was Frelick and Perkins scoring, pardon me, and it's now the Brewers 6 and the Nationals 1.
1: Yes, Charlie Slows on 1500 AM with the call. The Nats still in a 6-1 hole, bottom of the eighth inning with two outs, two men on base, threatening to make this a game again. Jacob Mizorowski was actually no-hitting the Nationals through 5 1/3 innings. He would leave with an injury, and that opened the door for a rather small Nationals rally, but they still, to this point, only two hits, the one run, while Jake Irvin in line for the loss, struggling with his command tonight. Four walks to go with five strikeouts, gave up four runs on six hits in just five innings of work. The Orioles down 6-2 to the Yankees in the seventh inning of their series opener in the Bronx. And in the NBA playoffs, we've got a wild game six in Orlando. The Magic were up by 22 points at halftime, and then they just couldn't buy a bucket. They have missed 17 straight field goals. The Detroit Pistons on a 20-1 run that they've actually extended further than that. They've outscored the Magic 21-4 in this fourth quarter. They lead 83-75 with 3:51 to play. The Pistons, of course, trying to stave off elimination as a one seed. They are trying to force a game seven back in Detroit. Rob Woodfork, WTOP Sports.
0: All right, Rob, thanks. Coming up after traffic and weather, a man is on top of the Douglas Bridge staging a protest. DC police trying to talk him down. He's been up there for over 7 hours now. We'll have the very latest. It's 9:27.
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0: 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Let's check in with Dante Verme in the traffic center.
19: Top incidents we're following in Montgomery County. A new crash on the spur I-270 northbound right before the merge with 495, the accident, a multi-vehicle incident on the left-hand side as you make your way towards 270 northbound right at the spur. 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I'm Dante Verme. Your next traffic report in about 10 minutes.
0: All right, here is your weekend forecast. For the rest of this evening, we've got a chance of a few showers, lows around 40. Tomorrow, mostly cloudy, some stray showers around. Not full spread rain, but not a great day ahead. Showers here and there, especially in the early morning hours. High around 60 tomorrow, and then on your Sunday, partly to mostly sunny, the pick of the weekend, high about 65. Right now in Washington, we've got 61 degrees.
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0: Good evening, I'm Kyle Cooper. Juan Herrera is our producer tonight. The local stories we're following for you on WTOP. The Iran war entering a new phase. Trump administration rejecting the latest proposal from Iran to end the war. Still, there are fewer airstrikes and counterattacks, and the pressure is increasing in other ways. WTOP National Security Correspondent J.J. Green joined us with more.
8: The Iran war has shifted from bombs to pressure, and the center of gravity is now the Strait of Hormuz. It seems as though there's a stalemate unfolding, and here the concern is the pain at the pump. But Nick Redman, director of analysis at Oxford Analytica from Dow Jones, says the pain is much more profound for Iran thanks to the U.S. naval blockade.
9: It actually has some potential to actually have an effect on Iran, because what Iran has been able to do up to this point really is just maintain its energy production, unlike all of the Gulf states that to differing extents have actually had to start capping wells.
8: Your bottom line here, this war is no longer defined by airstrikes. It's being fought through shipping lanes, energy markets, and economic pressure. But one of the unique qualities of pressure is that if there is no valve for it to escape, an explosion is likely coming.
0: WTOP National Security Correspondent J.J. Green. President Trump's comments come on the 60th day of the year, of the war, a key deadline for implementing the War Powers Act. But the White House tells Congress today that the war is, in its words, terminated. Here's WTOP's Mitchell Miller today on the Hill.
12: The president says he's not concerned about the deadline, which has been cited by a growing number of Democratic and Republican lawmakers.
13: Most people consider it totally unconstitutional. Also, we had a ceasefire, so that gives you additional time.
12: But many lawmakers disagree that the ceasefire stops the clock on the 60-day requirement for Congress to act. In a new letter to House and Senate leaders, the White House asserts that the hostilities against Iran have been terminated. Meanwhile, Alaska Republican Senator Lisa Murkowski says she's working on a bill involving the authorization for use of military force.
14: When American service members are deployed and lives are on the line, the administration owes Congress and the American people a straight answer about what we are trying to achieve.
12: On Capitol Hill, Mitchell Miller, WTOP News.
0: A protester who has spent more, or rather who before spent more than a day on top of D.C.'s Frederick Douglass Bridge, that happened back in 2022, has done it again. He has set up a red tent and has prompted the bridge to close while police negotiate. It's open in some spots now. WTOP Scott Gelman has our story.
15: In a post on X, Guido Reichstadter says he's calling for an end to the war in Iran and is warning about the risks of artificial intelligence. D.C. police tell WTOP he's the same protester who spent 28 hours on top of the bridge in 2022 after the Supreme Court's ruling in Roe versus Wade. It all started around 2 o'clock Friday afternoon. Rachel Murray is a manager at nearby Atlas Brew Works.
16: It looks like somebody just put a black flag. Basically, it looks not really a flag. It's more of like streamers. So it looks like somebody got on top of the bridge, put streamers up there.
15: Meredith Sandler watched it all unfold from home.
17: I look out the window quite a bit, and I happen to see the traffic on the other side stopped by a bunch of fire engines.
15: The city's Department of Transportation said it considered new security measures after the 2022 incident. But a spokesman tells us that didn't end up happening because they couldn't find anything to use that wouldn't create issues for the bridge. Scott Gelman, WTOP News.
0: Spirit Airlines may be on the verge of collapse in a matter of hours. Spirit has made a series of missteps financially and has filed for bankruptcy twice. Higher jet fuel prices due to the war in Iran also is to blame for the airline's troubles. More from ABC's Andrew Dimebers.
10: The war with Iran and its hold on energy and jet fuel costs has just been crushing budget airlines. A group of them, including Spirit, have been asking for $2.5 billion collectively in relief, saying that they just can't keep operating at affordable rates with jet fuel skyrocketing, up nearly 100% since the war in the Middle East. Some airfares have already soared as much as 20% in some cases, but Spirit has been struggling even before the Iranian conflict, amassing debt, cutting service, and previous failed merger attempts.
0: President Trump has said his administration is still weighing a taxpayer-funded takeover of Spirit, with talks ongoing and no final decision yet on whether to move forward with that potential bailout. Coming up after traffic and weather on WTOP.
11: Two major stock averages continue their winning ways. I'm John Werdock.
0: 936.
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0: 938. Traffic and weather on WTOP. Here is Dante Verme in the WTOP Traffic Center.
19: We'll start in Maryland on 270 on the spur before the merge with 495 northbound. The crash on the left-hand side as you make your way to the merge point, multi-vehicle accident on around a blind bend. Please proceed with caution. Stay to the right-hand side. The Beltway in Maryland moving in pretty good shape. The incident on Maryland on Baltimore-Washington Parkway southbound after 32 has cleared as traffic is moving back up to pace. On the Virginia side, US 1 southbound near Port Potomac Avenue in Woodbridge, the accident on the left-hand side. You are getting by single file to the right and the ongoing police presence on the Franklin Douglas Memorial Bridge on South Capitol Street with the protester on top of one of the arches. You are getting by all three lanes open outbound, inbound. You're getting by single file to the left with a large police presence on scene in the Navy Yard. WTOP is brought to you by Jiffy Lube. 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You'll find yourself saying, "Already ready?" With Jiffy Lube, you'll be in and out in a jiffy. I'm Dante Verme, your next traffic report in about 10 minutes.
0: 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Here is 7 News First Alert meteorologist Steve Rudin.
24: Our temperatures will fall through the 50s, eventually settling into the 40s overnight. There is a chance for a stray shower, but most neighborhoods will stay dry. Tomorrow, more clouds than sun. A shower may pop, but once again, not going to see a whole lot. Upper 50s to lower 60s. Brighter skies, dry conditions on Sunday, 60 to 65 degrees. degrees Monday. Plenty of sunshine, mid-70s to lower 80s. Looking ahead to Tuesday, temperatures hovering around 80 degrees with wet weather chances Wednesday and Thursday. I'm 7 News meteorologist Steve Rudin in the First Alert Weather Center.
0: Temperatures around the Washington area now. We've got 60 degrees at Reagan National, 57 at BWI Marshall, and 61 degrees at Dulles International Airport. Money news on WTOP. Let's check in with John Wardock.
11: The S&P 500 and NASDAQ would finish at record closing highs on Friday. They would also notch their fifth straight winning week. The Dow Jones Industrial Average slipped 152 points, but the S&P 500 added 21, and the NASDAQ rose 222 points, closing above 25,000 for the first time ever. Duke's Grocery is opening its first restaurant in Northern Virginia. It's opening a fast casual concept called Duke's Burgers at National Landing in Crystal City. Daniel Kramer at Duo Group, which oversees Duke's.
1: You know, it's been a long time coming, and we couldn't be more excited to be getting into Arlington and serving the guests and residents and commuters and business community of Northern Virginia. I mean, it's vibrant. National Landing has so much going on.
11: Kramer tells us the Arlington location should open in the next 8 to 10 weeks. John Wardock, WTOP News.
0: It is 9:41. A federal appeals court has restricted access to one of the most common means of abortion in the

0: The WTOP Listen Live experience is brought to you by CINAHQ, helping government agencies and their mission partners increase security coverage and reduce cost by combining agentic AI and human penetration testing. 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
1: 45, good evening. I'm Kyle Cooper. Thanks for being with us. There are two kinds of people in D.C., people who love Ben's Chili Bowl and people who have never had it. Today, the iconic restaurant reopened after an eight-month renovation. It's such an important part of the city. We bring you tonight some of the best moments of the day at Ben's Chili Bowl's grand reopening.
2: Welcome to Ben's grand reopening. How amazing is this? Give that a round of applause, please. Give that a round of applause, please. Ben's Chili Bowl is more than just somewhere that we come to eat at. This has been a staple of Washington, D.C. for decades now. But if you don't mind, we're going to start off with an opening prayer led by Thomas Bowen. Give it up for Thomas Bowen, ladies and gentlemen, please.
3: Oh, gracious and eternal God, creator of us all, source of every good and perfect gift. We thank you for this good day. No, we thank you for this beautiful day. Now, Lord, we didn't just come for the speeches. We came because something smells good.
2: We're going to continue this program once again. My name is Quicksilver, with today's host. Up next, a legendary singer. Come on up here. By the name of Mesa, a beloved voice from up the road, Baltimore, performing Lift Every Voice and Sing.

0: Can we do us all a favor and start clapping right now for the legendary Spike Lee coming to the stage? Come here, Spike.
1: I'm glad to be here. It's a great, great, great, great day here in D.C. And we have to keep our institutions going. We got to keep them going, keep our institutions going. Thank you very much.
0: But you can't say certain names without saying Washington, D.C. And this young lady here coming to the stage represents D.C. and loves us and represents us to the fullest. Give it up, ladies and gentlemen, none other than the Core Mastersbury, ladies and gentlemen. I need some more claps. This is Core Mastersbury, ladies and gentlemen.
2: Hello, Washington, D.C. And in the journey that I have been on in the city, and an integral part of that journey has been that lady in this place.
3: D.C., I'm going to ask you to rise to your feet as I introduce the matriarch, the icon, the legend, the love, Mrs. Virginia Ali.
4: The only way I could have been here 67 years is because of the support of my community and my wonderful city. I grew up in rural Virginia, and the one thing my parents taught us was treat everybody the way you want to be treated, and you will never have a problem. And it's all about just a little bit of kindness. The good Lord gave me the wonderful gift of and caring and loving people, and that's been so easy for me to do. I'm 92 years old now, and I love coming to my chili bowl every day and greeting my guests.
0: You ready? All right, count us down. 5, 4, 3, 2, 1. Congratulations!
5: Ben and Virginia Ali opened Ben's Chili Bowl 67 years ago, a D.C. institution. Now 9:48, let's check the traffic. Over to Dante Verme in the WTOP Traffic Center.
6: We'll start in Virginia and Woodbridge. The accident on the left-hand side of U.S. Route 1 southbound near Port Potomac Avenue as folks are merging over to the right-hand side to get by the incident's response in the left-hand lane. Elsewhere in Virginia, 95 is moving in pretty good shape. No major incidents to report. The Springfield Interchange is moving at speed. Both the inner loop and outer loop are running without incidents between Virginia and Maryland, and 66 is running at pace. In Maryland, incident reported on the 270 spur right before the merge with the after Democracy Boulevard. In the interchange section, the crash on the left-hand side.

0: 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And 270, aside from that, is running well up through Gaithersburg on your way towards Frederick. 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I'm Dante Verme, your next traffic report in about 10 minutes.
1: All right, now to 7 News. First Alert meteorologist Steve Rudin. Steve, what kind of a weekend do we have ahead?
2: It's going to be a mixed bag. I think it's going to overall be okay. The better day is definitely going to be on Sunday with more sunshine and slightly warmer temperatures. We have a few showers out there right now, not amounting to a whole lot. We'll keep the clouds in the forecast overnight into the day tomorrow, along with a few pockets of drizzle. Highs tomorrow anywhere from the upper 50s to lower 60s. Now, Sunday, a little bit milder, 60 to 65. But still well below normal for this time of year. Should be at around 73 degrees. We will warm up for Monday. Once you know it, back to work and back to school, 75 to 80 degrees. We're near 80 degrees on Tuesday. And by Wednesday and Thursday, wet weather enters the forecast. We will take every drop that we can get at this point. Brambleton at 62 degrees, downtown D.C. at 62, and Silver Spring at 59.
1: 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We'll have a preview just ahead, 9:51.
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0: The annual Run for the Roses takes place Saturday at Churchill Downs in Louisville. So who are the horses to know ahead of the first leg of the Triple Crown? Barry Abrams is the host of The Far Turn on the Equus Television Network. He joined us earlier with more on the horses to watch in this race.
1: There are a pair of horses trained by Louisville native Brad Cox who have a really big chance here. There's Commandment, who goes from number six. He's won four in a row. There is his other horse, Further Ado, who goes from number 18, whose win last time is the single best race any horse has run in the lead-up to the Kentucky Derby. So I would certainly look at those two. And then there are a trio of horses, Commandment is one of them, who ran their prep races in Florida. And the races in Florida are generally considered by horsemen and observers to be the best set of prep races this year. So that brings into play not only Commandment, but a horse named the Puma, whose connections were the same connections that brought Mage to the Kentucky Derby 3 years ago when they won it, and a horse named Chief Wallaby, who goes from number 12, who was right there in the Florida Derby, finished third, but only beaten a half a length. That is probably the single best race. You know, I mean, Further Ado's effort in Kentucky in the Bluegrass was the single best effort by one horse, but the best race was the Florida Derby, and Chief Wallaby was right there. And if you like him, because he didn't win, you're going to get close to double-digit odds on him. So those are the horses that I'd be looking at the most.
0: That is Barry Abrams, host of The Far Turn on the Equus Network. The race officially kicks off at 6:57 on Saturday. We thank Barry for joining us there. Flags across Virginia will be lowered on Monday to honor Dr. Serena Fairfax and the other victims of domestic violence. She was shot and killed by her husband, former Lieutenant Governor Justin Fairfax, at their home in Annandale last month. Governor Abigail Spanberger ordered U.S. and Virginia flags flown at half-staff, calling Fairfax's life and service a devotion to others. Fairfax was a well-known dentist in Fairfax City. State leaders say the tribute is meant to raise awareness, noting Virginia sees a significant number of domestic violence-related homicides every year. Sports on WTOP, powered by Maximus, moving people and technology forward. Let's check in with Rob Woodfork.
2: Well, the Nationals' home woes continue tonight. A 6-1 loss to the Milwaukee Brewers in the opener of a 6-game homestand. And Jacob Mizorowski had a no-hitter intact before leaving with a hamstring injury in the 6th inning. The Nats' Dalen Lyle broke up the no-no in the 7th, but only 2 hits from the Nats tonight. They struck out 13 times, and the rough 5-inning start by Jake Irvin means the Nationals fall to 3-11 at home this season. The Orioles, meanwhile, in New York, they just went final, 7-2 loss to the Yankees in game one of the 4-game set. They fall 2 games below 500, do the O's. In the NBA playoffs, the Detroit Pistons erased a 22-point halftime deficit in Orlando. They beat the Magic 93-79. And they force a winner-take-all Game 7 back in Motown. The Magic shot a woeful 1-for-20 in the fourth quarter. They missed all 10 of their threes. They were outscored by the Pistons in the second half, 55-19. That would be so much more incredible if we didn't see what the Knicks did last night. The Toronto Raptors trying to force a Game 7 as well. They lead the Cleveland Cavaliers by 3 midway through the fourth quarter. As horse racing's Triple Crown kicks off tomorrow with the Kentucky Derby, it marks the final run for the Roses. For longtime jockey turned reporter Donna Brothers, she had been an integral part of the race coverage since NBC landed the rights back in 2001. Rob Woodfork, WTOP Sports.
0: Just ahead on WTOP, the very latest on this man that has put a tent on top of the Douglas Bridge. He's camped out up there. He's done it before. Yes, he has. We'll tell you about all that in just a couple of minutes here on WTOP. It's 9:56.
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0: 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Here is Dante Verme in the traffic center.
2: Top incidents we're following in D.C. on I-295 southbound, just past Chesapeake Street. The crash you're getting by at police direction as more first responders are making their way on scene, and 270 northbound just past Democracy, right at the end of the spur, the accident taking up the left-hand lane for the crash response. The WTOP Traffic Center is presented by Window Nation. 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I'm Dante Verme, your next traffic report in about 10 minutes.
0: All right, now to 7 News First Alert meteorologist Steve Rudin.
10: Our temperatures will fall through the 50s, eventually settling to the 40s overnight with a chance for a few passing showers. Mostly cloudy tomorrow, upper 50s to lower 60s. Sunday brings us added sunshine around 60 to 65 degrees. And if you like it warmer, you got it. Monday and Tuesday of next week, we're in the mid-70s to lower 80s. I'm 7 News meteorologist Steve Rudin in the First Alert Weather Center.
0: All right, temps around Washington, 59 College Park. We've got 59 in Fairfax and 60 degrees down along the National Mall.
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0: Coming up on WTOP for about 8 hours, a man's been on top of the arches of the Douglas Bridge. D.C. police are still trying to talk him down.
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0: 15 minutes, we'll hear from a reporter with a banner about efforts to redraw Maryland's congressional maps in favor of Democrats. Thanks for listening tonight. In Washington, it's now coming up on 10 o'clock.
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15: I'm Michael Toscano. Severe weather in Texas is starting to calm down, but flood watches remain in its southeast. CBS News meteorologist Rob Marciano says it was a rough day in the Lone Star State.
16: Fierce winds and pounding rain, the latest round of extreme weather sweeping through the state. The storm's unleashing flash floods near San Antonio. At least one death reported, as police say a man was swept away in the water. Roads throughout Texas, Bexar County, underwater. This while North Texas continues to deal with destructive tornadoes.
15: The storms will spread into the southeast U.S. tomorrow. CBS News has learned Spirit Airlines is planning to cease operations as soon as the middle of the night. This after talks on a $500 million government aid package stalled. Transportation correspondent Chris Van.
17: Even though the president said today that they've made a final offer, that final offer wasn't good enough for the bondholders, that they may see more value in liquidating Spirit Airlines. As a result, basically the airline is out of money to continue operating.
15: Frontier, JetBlue, American, and United Airlines say they'll help Spirit customers. The Trump administration will withdraw about 5,000 U.S. forces from Germany as the president criticizes NATO allies for not getting directly involved in the war with Iran.
18: They also referenced rhetoric from European officials, including the German chancellor, who earlier this week said in a public setting that the U.S. had been humiliated by Iran, that it clearly lacked a strategy specifically for reopening the Strait of Hormuz. Defense officials telling us that rhetoric was inappropriate and unhelpful.
15: CBS's Olivia Gazis. The Pentagon has reached deals with 7 top tech companies to use their artificial intelligence in its classified computer networks. More from Money Watch correspondent Jason Brooks.
19: Emil Michael, Undersecretary of Defense for Research and Engineering, says in the statement that the department is equipping the warfighter with a suite of AI tools to maintain an unfair advantage and achieve absolute decision superiority.
15: A federal court has restricted access to one of the most common means of abortion in the U.S.
5: Fifth Circuit Court of Appeals judges based in New Orleans have blocked the distribution of the abortion pill mifepristone through the mail, requiring it to be handed out at in-person clinics instead. Getting a prescription through the mail has become a major way that abortions are being provided ever since the U.S. Supreme Court overturned Roe v. Wade in 2022. The appellate court's ruling is expected to be appealed. Heather Bosch, CBS News.
15: Alabama Governor Kay Ivey will call a special legislative session to redraw congressional and legislative maps. This is CBS News.
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0: It's 10:03 on this Friday, May 1st. We've got 60 degrees in Washington. Cloudy skies tonight with lows in the 40s. Good evening. I'm Kyle Cooper. The top local stories we're following for you this hour on WTOP. A protester who once spent over a day on the top of D.C.'s Frederick Douglass Bridge has set up a red tent on top of the bridge tonight. The incident is causing traffic chaos as police work to reach out and negotiate with the man. Here's WTOP Scott Gelman.
27: Guido Reichstatter says he's protesting the Trump administration and the war with Iran. In a post on X, he's also warning about artificial intelligence. It started around 2 o'clock Friday afternoon. Meredith Sandler watched it all unfold from her home nearby.
28: Then I looked down and there's some police boats, and then looked up and saw next to the light an extra thing, you know, so I grabbed my long lens and found that it was a man up there.
27: D.C. police say he's the same protester who climbed to the top of the bridge in 2022 after the Supreme Court issued its decision in Roe versus Wade. He set up a red tent and dangled a black streamer.
29: It looks like it was just a protest, but the cops shut off the bridge going over to Navy Yard.
27: That's Atlas Brewworks manager Rachel Murray. After the 2022 incident, D.C.'s Department of Transportation said it was planning to install permanent measures to boost security on the bridge. But now, a spokesman tells us that never happened because they couldn't find anything safe that wouldn't create an issue for the bridge. Scott Gelman, WTOP News.
0: D.C. Mayor Muriel Bowser's 15-day emergency youth curfew order expires tonight, about 2 hours from now, and a plan to establish a permanent youth curfew is set for a final D.C. council vote next week. Ahead of that, WTOP's Michelle Bash reports young people in the city are speaking out.
30: If we truly want to see change, we cannot rely on restrictions alone. We have to invest in connections, consistency, accountability, and community.
12: Destiny spoke at a roundtable discussion hosted by the D.C. Council's Committee on Youth Affairs. A young woman named Honesty says a problem she's seen arise often at events is adults letting two bad apples spoil the bunch.
31: Just because two people were fighting, now the whole event is shut down, and everyone is just roaming the streets lurking, doing nothing because y'all shut down the hangout.
12: Others spoke of a need for more safe places and programs that stay open late, as well as more jobs. Darian says
32: jobs aren't hiring, and if they do hire, they say that we don't feel like training you.
12: Michelle Bash, WTOP News.
0: There is a new confirmed case of measles in D.C. D.C. Health notified the city resident visited multiple locations in the district and the area while contagious. Officials say people who were at certain locations that include Dulles Airport, Metro buses, and Metro Rail may have been exposed. Specific times and locations are available on the D.C. Health website. Measles is highly contagious and spreads easily through the air when an infected person breathes, coughs, or sneezes. Hundreds of protesters gathered to denounce policies of the Trump administration at a May Day rally that was held in downtown D.C. today. Here's WTOP's Dan Ronan.
33: The festive crowd heard from several speakers, including the wife of Kilmar Abrego Garcia. He's the Maryland man who last year was mistakenly deported to El Salvador and held there for several months in a high-security prison before being returned to the United States.
34: The community never left our side. The movement we are building together has shown up time after time. I want to say thank you for marching for us.
33: Many in the crowd also wore T-shirts in support of unions, the National Education Association, and the Service Employees International Union as well. in Franklin Park. Dan Ronan, WTOP News.
0: Just ahead on WTOP tonight,
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0: 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Let's check in with Dante Verme in the WTOP Traffic Center.
7: Incident in Maryland on the 270 spur northbound has been cleared. Traffic running back at full speed. Elsewhere in Virginia, some more good news. US 1 southbound near Port Potomac Avenue. That crash that was occupying the left-hand lane has been cleared. Our major incidents are actually taking place within the district. Heavy traffic volume making its way out of the district on 395 in the Southeast Southwest Freeway. It's trying to get into Virginia and approaching the 14th Street Bridge. A lot of traffic due to the ending of the sporting events taking place both at Nats Park in Audi Field and elsewhere in D.C. on I-295 southbound towards 495. The crash, you're getting by under police direction right by Blue Plains, and of course the long-standing story of the police presence on the Frederick Douglass Bridge with the protester armed on top of one of the arches along the bridge. You are getting outbound, all lanes open. Inbound, you're getting by single file to the left-hand side. Did you know that Fitzgerald Auto Mall sells pre-owned cars too? 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I'm Dante Verme, your next traffic report in about 10 minutes.
0: All right, now to 7 News. First alert meteorologist Steve Rudin.
8: A few showers this evening and into the overnight. Not going to amount to a whole lot, but clouds, they're going to stick around. Temperatures will eventually settle into the 40s by early tomorrow morning. Tomorrow, mostly cloudy with a stray shower. Upper 50s to lower 60s. Our normal high for this time of year is at 73 degrees. So we'll be about 10 to 12 degrees below that. Sunday, the better looking day of the weekend. 60 to 65 degrees, partly to mostly sunny skies, mid-70s to around 80 on Monday. I'm 7 News meteorologist Steve Rudin in the First Alert Weather Center.
0: Temps around the Washington area right now, 60 in Georgetown, 55 in Bowie, 58 degrees in Leesburg. 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Here is John Wardock.
1: If you plan to sit in your living room and turn on Roku this weekend, you're part of a growing club. Roku is benefiting from all the cord cutting these days, and the streaming platform saw its subscription revenue jump 24% thanks to deals with Apple TV and Peacock. Investors snapped up shares of Apple on Friday. The company reported solid earnings news, Apple stock rising more than 3%. At the closing bell Friday, the Dow Jones Industrial Average gave back 152 points. The S&P 500 added 21, and the NASDAQ rose 222 points. The S&P and the NASDAQ would finish at record closing highs. They have now enjoyed five straight winning weeks. John Wardock, WTOP News.
0: Just ahead on WTOP tonight, we'll talk with a reporter from the Banner about efforts to redraw Maryland's congressional map to favor Democrats even more. It's now 10:11.
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0: It is 10:13. Good evening. I'm Kyle Cooper. Thanks for being with us. Maryland Democrats are divided over whether to redraw the state's congressional map after the U.S. Supreme Court weakened key parts of the Key Voting Rights Act. The ruling has prompted several states to rush into special session and pursue aggressive gerrymandering. Governor Wes Moore and some Democratic leaders want a map that could give their party all 8 of Maryland's House seats. But top Senate Democrats warn such a move could be struck down in state court. Baltimore Banner state politics reporter Pamela Wood joined me earlier to talk about it.
14: In the couple days since the Supreme Court decision, red states, blue states alike are talking about, hey, this is an opportunity to redraw our maps, to gerrymander them in favor of one party or another. Maryland is still on the sidelines, and that's because there's still not consensus among the Democratic power players in Maryland about whether to go forward or not. This is the same story we've seen for the past several months, where some leading Democrats, including Governor Wes Moore, House of Delegates Speaker Jocelyn Peña-Melnick, have been in favor of redistricting the congressional districts, but Senate President Bill Ferguson has not. Now, nobody's saying exactly what their cards are right now. They're all being a little very noncommittal and saying we have to look at our options in Maryland.
0: So Governor Moore, as you said, has signaled his support for this. Is he trying to get behind the national movement here? Is that what's probably his motivation?
14: As of now, this moment, Governor Wes Moore is trying to stay a little bit neutral here. He put out a very carefully worded statement the other day that says, look, what we really need here is national redistricting reform, you know, to get rid of gerrymandering all over. There is a segment of the Democratic Party that says, hey, fight fire with fire. Republican states are going to draw districts to their favor. Democrats should do the same. The governor is not quite jumping on that bandwagon yet, but he says Maryland needs to be part of the conversation.
0: So 7 of Maryland's congressional representatives are Democrats. So if they did, let's say they did this and they got 8, that would give at least one more. And in this environment, I guess they think that's pretty important. But Pamela, what do you think? Based on your reporting, how likely is it that Maryland lawmakers actually redraw the map here in the near term?
14: Yeah, that's the exact argument you hear from folks like U.S. House Minority Leader Hakeem Jeffries and other national leaders. Look, get every seat you can get because Republicans are doing the same. That's a national argument. As of now, Maryland doesn't look like it's joining the fray. And really, it's too late for the 2026 elections. The ballots have already been approved for the primaries. They're actually going to be mailed out to voters in the next week or so. It's too late for 2026, which means there's time to decide in Maryland if they want to take this path in time for the 2028 election.
0: That's Baltimore Banner state politics reporter Pamela Wood. 10:16 now. Well, there's going out for a bike ride, and then there's riding 4,000 miles across 12 states. That's what an Annapolis man is doing in support of his friend of more than 40 years after she was diagnosed with ALS, also known as Lou Gehrig's disease. WTOP's Jose Amaña has more on this fundraising effort.
15: Laura Olds was considered the healthy one among her friend group. But in 2023, after her husband, Todd, noticed slurring in her speech, Laura was diagnosed with ALS.
16: And then to find out that there's no cure has been extremely difficult for not only myself, but for my 3 children.
15: The disease affects the muscular aspects of a person's body and can make it hard to breathe. Upset by the diagnosis, Laura's longtime friend Rex Houlihan organized a cycling challenge.
17: Let's do something instead of just sitting back. And we said, let's ride across the country, raising money for the ALS community.
15: Houlihan will ride his bike from LaPush, Washington to Delaware as part of the fundraising efforts. Todd says Laura supports her friend's efforts.
16: I'm sure she would love to be along for the ride if she could.
15: In Potomac, Jose Umana, WTOP News.
0: And now the top stories we're working on tonight at WTOP. A man remains on top of the Douglas Bridge. D.C. police have been trying to talk him down for about 8 hours. Gas has popped 9 cents a gallon overnight, according to Gas Buddy. Keep it here for full details on these stories in the minutes ahead. It's now 10:18. Traffic and weather on WTOP. Dante Verme in the WTOP Traffic Center.
7: Taking a look around the district, the major incident that we're following is on I-295 in D.C. The accident is causing quite a bit of a backup as people try to make their way out of the city towards 495 and the Beltway. You're still getting by in Blue Plains on police response on that incident. Elsewhere, a lot of traffic moving well. Not many major incidents to report outside of that. There's still some residual delays on the Southeast-Southwest Freeway as people exiting the city after the evening's festivities as they make their way outbound on the 14th Street Bridge. On 395, you're running well towards the Springfield Interchange. No major incidents to report on the Beltway in Virginia and I-95. Northbound and southbound, you are running at speed. 270, you're moving well outside of a car collision that has been moved to the shoulder northbound near Montrose Road. And I-95 in Maryland is looking good towards Baltimore. And Route 50 moving well as you make your way out towards the Bay Bridge. 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I'm Dante Verme. Your next traffic report in about 10 minutes.
0: 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First Alert meteorologist Steve Rudin.
8: A few showers will dot radar as we head through the evening. However, it's not going to amount to a whole lot. Most neighborhoods are going to stay totally dry as our temperatures slowly fall through the 50s, eventually settling into the 40s. Now, tomorrow it's not going to be the prettiest of days, but at least it's not going to be a washout. There's a chance for a stray shower. Temperatures only in the upper 50s to lower 60s. Sunday is looking a lot nicer. We have plenty of sunshine with milder temperatures, but still cool considering the time of year, only around 60 to 65 degrees. A more meaningful warm-up occurs early next week. That will start on Monday around 75 to 80 with plenty of sunshine. A mix of sun and clouds on Tuesday near 80 degrees, and then wet weather chances are on the rise come Wednesday and Thursday, and then we'll dry things out moving into the end of next week. I'm 7 News meteorologist Steve Rudin in the First Alert Weather Center.
0: All right, temps around the Washington area now, 58 in Rockville, 60 degrees in Ashburn, 57 degrees in Fort Washington. 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Just ahead on WTOP, we'll have the latest on new guidelines in Montgomery County schools involving gender identity. 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
0: It is 10:21. Montgomery County Public Schools changing how staff handle student gender identity disclosures. The district now requires employees to inform parents if they ask whether their child has identified as transgender or gender nonconforming. The shift follows a complaint from a conservative legal group and a recent Supreme Court ruling that emphasized parental rights. Montgomery County Public Schools says the new guidelines reflect updated legal expectations, but stresses that staff consult principals before sharing information, especially if there is a concern that the student could face harm at home. District leaders say they're trying to balance those legal obligations with student privacy and well-being. In 2025, Montgomery County was reporting a dramatic jump in the number of homeless residents. This year, it's a very different story. Here's WTOP's Kate Ryan.
12: In 2025, Montgomery County found a 32% jump in the number of people who were homeless. This year, there's been a reversal with a 26% drop overall, and among families, that number fell by 47%. Christine Hong, the county's director of services to end and prevent homelessness, credits the SHARP program, the short-term housing resolution program that provides security deposits and a rental subsidy for up to 12 months until families can get on their feet again.
20: As a result of the progress made with the SHARP program, we saw a tremendous reduction in our use of motels for sheltering.
12: County Executive Mark Elrich says the county's saving money while lifting families out of homelessness. He's added $2 million to the SHARP program in his proposed budget and is urging the county council to keep that funding level when they vote on the budget later this month. Kate Ryan, WTOP News.
0: The home of the Half Smoke is back. Closed since July, the original U Street location of Ben's Chili Bowl is open for business again. WTOP's Jimmy Alexander reports. Hundreds showed up for a ribbon cutting that doubled as a block party.
21: I've got to be honest with you guys. I am emotional right now.
22: Sage Ali, the son of Ben and Virginia, the founders of Ben's Chili Bowl. And as he spoke, he noticed the front row.
21: I'm looking at Spike Lee. I'm looking at Donnie Simpson, Congresswoman Eleanor Holmes Norton, my mom, Mayor Muriel Bowser. I'm honored.
23: Them to take the time to come here and celebrate with us means everything.
22: Sage's wife, Vita. And she explained that even though Ben's Chili Bowl has been open since 1958, they're in a building that's 117 years old. So it needed some work.
23: We have an HVAC that works. We have grills that work.
22: But don't worry, Ben's still looks like Ben's.
23: We accomplished what we wanted to accomplish in keeping it old while bringing it up to code.
22: From U Street, Jimmy Alexander.
23: It's just been a truly, truly blessed day.
22: WTOP News.
0: A Montgomery County grand jury has upgraded charges against Brady Ebert, a founding guitarist of the Baltimore band Turnstile, indicting him on attempted first-degree murder, according to the Banner. Police say Ebert used his car to strike the father of Turnstile's lead singer during an incident outside a Silver Spring home back in March. The victim, 79-year-old William Yates, was seriously injured. Ebert, who maintains he acted in self-defense, is being held without bail. He faces multiple assault charges. He's due back in court coming up on May 8th. Turnstile cut ties with Ebert back in 2022, citing what the band called harmful behavior. Sports on WTOP brought to you by Amentum, delivering advanced solutions for space and defense. Watching sports for us tonight, Rob Woodfork.
24: Yeah, it was a miserable night against Jacob Mizorowski for the Nationals. The righty lefty, tossed 5 1/3 hitless innings to earn the Brewers' 6-1 win at Nats Park before leaving with a hamstring injury, and Blake Butera was pretty impressed.
25: Yeah, he's really tough. Not really sure how anybody hits him. The fact that we were able to work a couple walks, I thought was a positive. But overall, I mean, it's a really tough guy to have success off of.
24: Daylon Lyle broke up the no-hitter against Aaron Ashby in the seventh inning. Jake Irvin, still winless at home this season. He issued 4 walks in what was a rough 5-inning start. Perhaps a good omen for the Nats. 3-0 Foster Griffin takes the 4:05 first pitch tomorrow, hoping to snap the Nationals' 3-game home losing skid. The Orioles fell on the wrong end of a 7-2 loss in New York on the ledger of Cade Povich. He allowed a pair of early Yankee home runs. The Orlando Magic could not buy a bucket in the fourth quarter. They blew a 22-point halftime lead in a 93-79 Game 6 loss to the Detroit Pistons. They blow their best chance at becoming the 7th 8 seed in NBA history to beat a 1 seed in the playoffs. So now it comes down to a Game 7 in Detroit. This incredible comeback tonight, by the way, made the Pistons only the 36th team out of 300 in NBA history to force a Game 7 after trailing the the series 3-1. The Cavaliers force overtime in Toronto and now have a 110-109 lead over the Raptors with 18.8 seconds left to go in the extra session. A Cavs win ends the series right here in Game 6. Rob Woodfork, WTOP Sports.
0: Coming up on WTOP after traffic and weather for more than 8 hours now, a protester has been on top of one of those arches at the Frederick Douglass Bridge. It caused a lot of traffic problems earlier. Now police are just trying to get him to come down. It's 10:27.
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7: Top incident we're following in D.C. on I-295 southbound. The crash has caused quite a bit of a delay as you try to make your way towards 495 in the Woodrow Wilson Bridge. You are getting by under police direction as more response has made its way on scene. 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I'm Dante Verme. Your next traffic report in about 10 minutes.
0: All right, here's your forecast for the weekend. Cloudy skies tonight, to lows in the 40s. Tomorrow, a chance of some showers with a high somewhere in the lower 60s. And then Sunday, a good day, partly sunny with a high near 65 degrees. Right now in Washington at 10:30, we've got 59 degrees.
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0: Good evening. I'm Kyle Cooper. Juan Herrera is our producer. The top stories we're following for you tonight on WTOP. The Trump administration is saying today the war with Iran is, quote, terminated. Both countries are alternating between threats and diplomatic outreach. Meanwhile, the risk of escalation in the Iran war is still very real, and the next phase could look pretty different. WTOP National Security Correspondent J.J. Green joined us to explain this.
27: We've talked about this war from the beginning as being three wars, a kinetic war that the U.S. is winning, an economic war that Iran may be winning, and the information war. And that appears to be the one that's unfolding today. The U.S. saying the war is terminated, but a day ago talked about sending hypersonic missiles there to the region. And Iran threatened the U.S. yesterday. Today, they're floating a proposal for ceasefire talks. So even as these Unconventional negotiations continue. This war remains highly unstable and could escalate quickly. Iran has signaled some flexibility in talks, including possible discussions about reopening the Strait of Hormuz. But major gaps still remain, especially over nuclear issues and sanctions. The longer this pressure lasts, the greater the risk turns into unconventional responses, including, according to several sources, the possibility Iran may use asymmetric attacks. The bottom line, diplomacy is active, but the conditions for escalation are still firmly in place.
0: WTOP National Security Correspondent J.J. Green, the Iran war has now hit the 60-day mark, and a growing number of lawmakers say it's time for Congress to vote on whether to authorize more military action. But the White House, in a new letter to congressional leaders, says a war powers deadline doesn't apply because it says the war has been terminated. WTOP's Mitchell Miller today on the Hill.
5: The president dismisses the 60-day deadline for the war powers resolution, arguing that past presidents haven't seen a need to defer to Congress.
8: I don't think that it's constitutional what they're asking for.
5: Also, the White House says in a letter to House and Senate leaders that the war has been terminated in an apparent effort to get around the war powers deadline. But some Republicans are now saying it's time for Congress to reassert itself. Alaska Senator Lisa Murkowski is developing legislation on whether to authorize additional use of military force.
11: The president and the administration must explicitly state their goals, their plans, and the metrics for success. And if we don't press them to define those parameters, we may risk repeating history.
5: On Capitol Hill, Mitchell Miller, WTOP News.
0: The United States announces it's pulling troops out of Germany.
14: The Pentagon says the U.S. will withdraw about 5,000 troops from Germany in the next 6 to 12 months. President Trump had threatened to withdraw some troops from Germany earlier this week after Chancellor Friedrich Merz said the U.S. was being humiliated by Iranian leadership. He also criticized Washington's lack of a war strategy. The Pentagon says in a statement that the decision follows a thorough review and is in recognition of conditions on the ground. The U.S. has 36,000 service members in Germany. The number of troops leaving would be about 14% of that total. I'm Mike Hempen.
0: A protester who was once arrested after climbing to the top of D.C.'s Douglas Bridge has done it again. He set up a red tent and is dangling a black streamer from the bridge tonight. WTOP's Scott Gelman has details.
15: Guido Reichstatter says he's protesting the war with Iran and artificial intelligence. It all started around 2 o'clock Friday afternoon, and it led to road closures and gridlock in the area near Navy Yard. D.C. police tell us he's the same man who climbed up the Douglas Bridge back in 2022 after the Supreme Court's Roe v. Wade ruling. In that incident, he was ultimately arrested after spending 28 hours on top of the bridge. At the time, D.C.'s Department of Transportation said it was considering safety and security improvements for the bridge. But an agency spokesman tells us that never happened because they couldn't find anything safe that wouldn't create an issue for the bridge. Scott Gelman, WTOP News.
0: Tomorrow could be the final day of flights for Spirit. Actually, they may not fly in the morning because they've run out of money.
16: Spirit has about 7,500 direct employees. Dozens of former Spirit planes are parked in the Arizona desert, the result of cuts the airline made trying to stay afloat.
17: Losing a low-fare airline is never good.
16: Airline industry analyst Henry Hartevelt.
17: Without Spirit, there's just that much less price competition, and even the budget airlines are probably going to try to raise fares.
16: For the Atlantic City Airport, losing Spirit means losing the vast majority of its daily flights.
0: CBS News senior transportation correspondent Chris Van Cleve. President Trump says his administration is still weighing a taxpayer-funded takeover at Spirit, with talks ongoing and no final decision yet on whether to move forward with that potential bailout. The Pentagon says it has reached deals with seven tech companies to use their artificial intelligence in its classified computer networks. This will allow the military to tap into AI-powered capabilities to help it fight wars. The Pentagon says Google, Microsoft, Amazon Web Services, NVIDIA, OpenAI, Reflection, and SpaceX will provide their resources to help, quote, augment warfighter decision-making in complex operational environments. Notably absent from the list, Anthropic, after its legal fight with the Trump administration over the ethics of AI in war. Coming up on WTOP after traffic and weather.
6: 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I'm John Werdock.
0: It is 10:36.
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0: It is 10:38. Traffic and weather on WTOP. Dante Vermi and the WTOP Traffic Center.
7: We'll start in the district on I-295 southbound in Blue Plains. The crash still on scene, but traffic is beginning to pick up pace as the investigation in its final stages. Elsewhere in the district, Southeast Southwest Freeway making your way out into Virginia. You have the 14th Street Bridge. A lot of volume delays. No crashes to report, but volume delays as you make your way past the wharf and onto the bridge in 395, which is running well at pace down to the Springfield Interchange. And no major incidents to report in Virginia. Everything moving at pace along the Beltway, I-95 and 66. 270 with no incidents to report all the way up to Frederick, and I-95 towards Baltimore is running at pace. The latest that we have on the protester on top of the Frederick Douglass Bridge via DC police is that the outbound lanes are all open. You're running three lanes open. Inbound, with the heavy police response on scene with the protesters still on top of one of the arches on the inbound side, you are getting by single file to the left with a heavy police presence on scene as you try to make your way across the Anacostia. We're brought to you by Montgomery County Parks. This Saturday, Silo Creek Parkway in Silver Spring transforms into the ultimate street festival. 1 mile of music, performers, food, and fun. Get the details at montgomeryparks.org. I'm Dante Verme. Your next traffic report in about 10 minutes.
0: 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Here is 7 News First Alert meteorologist Steve Rudin.
21: A pop-up shower as we head through the evening and into the overnight. Not going to amount to very much as temperatures fall through the 50s, eventually settling into the 40s by early tomorrow morning. Tomorrow is going to be the not-so-pretty part of the weekend with more clouds than sun, a stray shower, upper 50s to lower 60s. It's looking a whole lot nicer on Sunday, partly to mostly sunny skies, around 60 to 65 degrees. Looking ahead to early next week, Monday and Tuesday, highs in the mid-70s to lower 80s. I'm 7 News meteorologist Steve Rudin in the First Alert Weather Center.
0: All right, temps around the Washington area now. We've got 54 in Upper Marlboro, 57 in Woodbridge, and 59 degrees right now in Washington. Money news on WTOP. Here is John Wardock.
6: A mixed finish for the major stock averages on Friday. The blue chips fell despite robust earnings news from Apple. The iPhone maker was one of the biggest winners on the Dow, adding some 3% Friday. At the closing bell, though, the Dow Jones Industrial Average slipped 152 points. The S&P 500 added 21, and the NASDAQ rose 222 points. The NASDAQ would close above 25,000 for the first time ever. And saying it needs more room to grow, Forbright Bank has purchased the Chase Tower in Chevy Chase. That building has served as Forbright's headquarters since 2020. The Washington Business Journal says Forbright is planning to go public on Wall Street. John Wardock, WTOP News.
0: The first commercial U.S. flight to Venezuela in 7 years arrived yesterday in the capital of a South American country. ABC Start Here host Brad Melke breaks down the significance of the flight.
1: Something happened yesterday that hasn't happened for years. A commercial jetliner took off from the U.S. bound for Venezuela.
2: It is with so much pride that I announced the boarding of our flight to Caracas.
1: This was an American Airlines flight direct from Miami, which since 2019 has not been possible.
3: Y no me le rajo a nadie.
1: Remember, for years, leader Nicolas Maduro was carrying out brutal crackdowns on dissidents beyond anything even his predecessor Hugo Chavez had been accused of.
4: Hauling opponents off to detention and silencing the press.
22: Forcibly removed from their homes as a woman is heard screaming for help from neighbors.
1: The international community began sanctioning the country. The U.S. closed its embassy. This year, of course, Maduro was captured by U.S. Special Forces, and his successor promised to play ball with the Trump administration. Well, since then, diplomatic ties have been reestablished. Last month, the embassy reopened. And while there are reasonable arguments over the role of the U.S. military here or over Venezuela's political future, most of the people on board this flight were not focused on that.
23: April 19, the flights become available to purchase. I was there. 12:01, I purchased my ticket, and I'll be around.
1: Leonard Ochoa was handed a small Venezuelan flag as he boarded.
23: I'm from Venezuela. The last time I was here in Venezuela was 18 years ago, and I'm very excited to go and see the family.
1: Over just the last decade, 8 million Venezuelans have fled their country, facing poverty and persecution. This mass exodus has changed the landscape of South America and has created a Venezuelan diaspora around the Western Hemisphere, especially in the U.S. Erica Rolo said she left her country 7 years ago. Parents have now been disconnected from children, husbands from wives, brothers from sisters. Erica plans to see her cousins first. A few hours later, this plane landed. The jet taxied under an arc of water, kind of a water cannon salute. The pilots opened their windows, displaying both Venezuelan and American flags. Perhaps most importantly, they unloaded passengers and headed right back to Florida, the beginning of many more round trips to come.
0: That is ABC Start Here host Brad Melke. It's now 10:44.
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25: This is Bishop Michael Burbidge of the Catholic Diocese of Arlington. Each day we are faced with decisions, some small and others life-changing. 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If you are struggling with a problem or difficult situation, pause for a moment and pray. Lord, inspire and light.

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7: It is 10:46. Thanks for being with us. I'm Kyle Cooper. A new Washington Post ABC News Ipsos poll shows Americans are deeply skeptical of President Trump's war in Iran. The conflict is seeing levels of opposition comparable to the Iraq War at its peak in 2006 and the Vietnam War in the early 1970s, as 61% say using military force was a mistake. The poll shows that most Americans believe the war has increased the risk of the economy going into a recession, but Republicans remain largely supportive of the decision to strike Iran, while independents and Democrats overwhelmingly view it as a mistake. Washington Post polling director Scott Clement joined WTOP to break down what the poll says about the American sentiment.
8: We've seen many polls showing that the war overall is unpopular. I think this gets into the mushy middle, what people expect, what people are experiencing, and, you know, what people want to happen next.
9: There are certain connotations that you can make when you start mentioning wars with Iraq and Vietnam alongside this particular conflict. And none of them are necessarily good for those who are in power right now, are they?
8: No, they're not. In fact, there's a long history of polls asking whether a military conflict was a mistake all the way back to the Korean War. And that's what we're able to draw on here. I think what's really striking is that the percentage of people saying that the Iran military action was a mistake, 61%, that's on par with what we found in Iraq, the Iraq War in 2006, and also in the early 1970s in Vietnam, after many thousand deaths. So it's really a different situation in Iran, but it started with such a lower starting point. There wasn't a consensus around support for this war going in. And so you haven't seen that sustained support only a couple months in.
10: Is some of this backlash tied to economic fear more so than those previous wars?
8: It didn't start off with support, but it's certainly not helping. What we're seeing is rising shares of Americans saying that they're financially falling behind. That's up 6 points in just 2 months, from 17% to 23%. We're also seeing more than 4 in 10 people say they're cutting back on driving or household expenses due to high gas prices. One thing we're seeing as well is that this is not just a partisan thing. Sure, Democrats are much more likely to report these issues, but independents and even Republican-leaning independents are reporting substantial financial pain during the war. And this is only over a short period of time. And there's not really a sign that things are getting better on that front.
9: But is there a sense overall that Republicans are still unified and in support of what's going on right now?
8: Yeah, people who call themselves Republicans, when you don't follow up with anything, 79% of them say it was the right decision to go. But if you look a little at the broader periphery of the Republican base, people who voted for Trump but aren't MAGA, people who identify as independent but lean Republican, that's where you see really big cracks. And that's why you see that big number, 71% of independents saying the actions were a mistake.
7: Washington Post polling director Scott Clement. Let's get you back to the traffic center now and check back in with Dante Vermeil.
11: Good news on I-295 southbound in D.C. The crash has cleared and traffic is moving back up at pace as you make your way towards 495 in Oxon Hill. Inner loop and outer loop all around D.C. is moving at pace. No major incidents to report. On the Virginia side, I-95 going south through the Springfield interchange is moving at pace without any accidents to speak of. 66 running as well inside and outside of the Beltway, and in Maryland, 270 pushing towards Frederick through Germantown running well. Once again, the South Capitol Street inbound on the Frederick Douglass Bridge. You are getting by single file to the left inbound with the protesters still perched atop the arch overlooking the Anacostia. Outbound lanes, you are running all three lanes over.

0: 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I'm Dante Verme, your next traffic report in about 10 minutes.
1: 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First Alert meteorologist Steve Rudin.
2: A few showers can be expected moving through the evening and into the overnight. Temperatures will eventually settle to the 40s by early tomorrow morning, even some 30s west of the I-81 corridor. We'll see clouds stick around for most of the day tomorrow. A few showers, upper 50s to lower 60s. I'm 7 News meteorologist Steve Rudin in the First Alert Weather Center.
1: All right, temps around the Washington area this evening. 57 Hyattsville, 57 Herndon, 59 degrees in Foggy Bottom. 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
1: 10:52, the U.S. Air Force says a Boeing 747 donated by Qatar and now modified for presidential use will be ready for President Trump to fly on this summer. The jet is being repainted in a red, white, and blue scheme and will serve as a temporary Air Force One until two new aircraft are delivered in 2028. The donation raised questions about accepting such an expensive gift from a foreign government, but the administration has defended it as a cost-saving move. Should Maryland Democrats try to redraw the state's congressional map to get the lone Republican congressman in Maryland out of the House? It's a big question. It's gone back and forth before the Senate. State President Bill Ferguson seemed to put it to bed. But the Supreme Court's move to limit the Voting Rights Act could breathe new life into redistricting wars across the country. Pamela Wood, who covers state politics for The Banner, tells WTOP that Maryland Democrats are not sure whether to try again.
8: Some leading Democrats, including Governor Wes Moore, House of Delegates Speaker Jocelyn Peña-Melnick, have been in favor of redistricting the congressional districts, but Senate President Bill Ferguson has not. Now, nobody's saying exactly what their cards are right now. They're all being a little very noncommittal and saying we have to look at our options in Maryland.
1: The state at the center of that ruling, Louisiana, canceled its primary after the court weighed in. But Woods says Maryland's primary isn't far enough away for any redrawn maps to be used in November's election. Trump administration has approached an unusual potential operator to take control of Washington's historic public golf course, the Washington Commanders football team. Officials with the Interior Department last month asked the NFL team's charitable foundation about overseeing Langston Golf Course in Northeast Washington. A team spokesperson tells WTOP, we've been asked to look at it if we can play any role in the renovation of Langston. The course is just about a mile from where the Commanders' new stadium will be built. It's now 10:54.
9: Crashes, car fires, closures. If it's urgent, call the WTOP Traffic Center at 866-304-WTOP. What's happening when it's happening? WTOP Traffic Updates every 10 minutes.
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10: The Nationals' home woes continued with a 6-1 loss to the Milwaukee Brewers in the opener of a 6-game homestand. Jacob Mizorowski had a no-hitter intact before leaving with a hamstring injury in the sixth inning. The Nats' Dalen Lyle broke up the no-no against the bullpen in the seventh, but only two hits, 13 strikeouts from the offense, and a rough five-inning start by Jake Irvin. means the Nationals fall to 3-11 at home this season. The Orioles fared no better on the road, falling 7-2 to the Yankees in the opener of a four-game series in New York. Pete Alonso homered in defeat, and Cade Povich gave up two early home runs to earn his first loss of the season. For the second time in as many nights, we had a stunning Game 6 in the NBA playoffs. The Detroit Pistons erased a 22-point halftime deficit in Orlando to beat the Magic 93-79. And force a winner-take-all Game 7 back in Motown. The Magic shot a woeful 1-for-20 in the fourth quarter. They missed all 10 of their threes, and they were outscored by the Pistons in the second half, 55-19. As horse racing's Triple Crown kicks off with Saturday's Kentucky Derby, it marks the final run of the roses for longtime jockey-turned-reporter Donna Brothers, who had been an integral part of the race coverage on NBC since the network landed the rights back in 2001. Read more on Brothers' journey and how other women behind the scenes are making an impact on the Derby on WTOP.com, along with Dave Preston's Derby Preview. Rob Woodfork, WTOP Sports.
1: All right, coming up on WTOP, going on 9 hours now that a man has put himself up on top of one of the arches of the Douglas Bridge down by the ballpark. Police have been trying to talk him off. We'll let you know what's happening down there tonight. It's 10:56.
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1: Traffic and weather on WTOP. Here is Dante Verme in the WTOP Traffic Center.
0: The top incidents we're following are both in the district. Volume delays making your way out of the city on 395, the Southeast-Southwest Freeway, just at Main Avenue. On the bend, it is moving very slow as you try to make your way to the 14th Street Bridge and out of the city into Virginia. And the latest update on the Frederick Douglass Bridge police activity, you are still outbound. All three lanes are open as the protester is perched on one of the arches on the inbound side. You are getting by one lane to the left past the police activity. The WTOP Traffic Center is presented by Window Nation. Right now, buy four windows and get four free. Visit windownation.com today. I'm Dante Verme, your next traffic report in about 10 minutes.
1: All right, now to 7 News First Alert meteorologist Steve Rudin.
2: Our temperatures will fall through the 50s, eventually settling to the 40s overnight with a chance for a few passing showers. Mostly cloudy tomorrow, upper 50s to lower 60s. Sunday brings us added sunshine around 60 to 65 degrees. And if you like it warmer, you got it. Monday and Tuesday of next week, we're in the mid-70s to lower 80s. I'm 7 News meteorologist Steve Rudin of the First Alert Weather Center.
1: All right, temperatures around the Washington area this evening. We've got 57 degrees in Gaithersburg, 58 degrees in Arlington, 55 degrees in Lanham, and radar is showing a few showers around the Washington area tonight, especially down to the south. Could see a few of those overnight and into tomorrow morning. Right now in Washington, we've got 57 degrees.
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1: Good evening, I'm Kyle Cooper. Coming up on WTOP, for more than 9 hours, D.C. police have been negotiating with a man who climbed on top of one of the arches of the Douglas Bridge. It snarled traffic for a while. A lot of people out there taking a look as well.
13: What young people are saying about plans for a permanent youth curfew in D.C. I'm Michelle Bash.
14: Montgomery County finds a steep drop in homelessness. What's behind that? I'm Kate Ryan.
1: New case of measles in D.C. We'll tell you where. It's now 11 o'clock.
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16: I'm Michael Toscano. Defense Secretary Pete Hegseth has given the order to pull about 5,000 troops out of Germany within the next year. CBS News national security reporter Olivia Gazis is covering that for us.
17: Pentagon officials told CBS News the decision follows a broader review of U.S. forces in Europe and reflects changing needs on the ground, but also made clear the administration wants NATO allies to shoulder more of the burden for Europe's defense.
16: President Trump informed the Congress today that hostilities in Iran, quote, have terminated. Today marked 60 days since the start of the war, which is the trigger for Congress to declare war or approve use of force. The price for benchmark crude oil is now down somewhat, still high at over $108 a barrel. AAA says that translates to a U.S. average for a gallon of regular gas of $4.39. But in California, it's just over $6, and these drivers are feeling the pinch at the pump.
18: Don't even want to think about the whole cost of filling up my tank.
19: It just keeps going up.
20: Some people choosing not to drive at all, maybe stay home.
16: Investigators are learning more about the moments before a gunman waited for his chance to attack President Trump and administration officials at last weekend's White House Correspondents' Dinner. CBS's Nicole Skanga has more on that.
21: New video release shows suspect Cole Allen calmly walking down the hotel hallway, allegedly casing the area just 24 hours before his attack. The next night, just 13 minutes before the incident, the 31-year-old suspect is seen pacing down that same hallway in a trench coat.
16: Flood watches in southeastern Texas have another hour to go after a day of severe thunderstorms that knocked out power to thousands and flooded streets. Here's CBS meteorologist Nikki Nolan.
22: Severe wind gusts upwards of 119 mile per hour speeds were measured in Point Comfort, Texas. That is just outside of Corpus Christi, Texas, along the coastline in southern Texas. Multiple reports of flipped over train cars and accidents, including wooden transmission poles, were fallen across the area, and power outages were also reported due to these high wind gusts.
16: Those storms are moving eastward. Correspondent Jim Krasula tells us there's been a big security lapse involving the Medicare program.
23: The Trump administration accidentally published the social security numbers of health care providers in a new Medicare database portal, according to the Washington Post. It was created by the Centers for Medicare and Medicaid Services to help seniors look up which doctors and medical providers accept which insurance plans.
16: This is CBS News.
24: It's one of the most successful law and justice programs in television history that continues to uncover the truth. 48 Hours, Saturday on CBS and streaming on Paramount Plus.
1: It is 11:03 on this Friday, May 1st. We've got 56 degrees in the nation's capital. We're falling to the 40s overnight. Good evening, everybody. I'm Kyle Cooper. The top local stories we're following for you this hour on WTOP. A protester has climbed to the top of the Frederick Douglass Bridge. He's been there for over 9 hours now. D.C. police have been trying to talk him down. WTOP Scott Gelman has the latest details.
25: This has been going on since the 2 o'clock hour, and we've been hearing from folks who have been impacted by some of this. Meredith Sandler is one. She was watching this situation unfold starting in the 2 o'clock hour outside of her window.
26: Then I looked down and there's some police boats. And then looked up and saw next to the light an extra thing, you know. So I grabbed my long lens and found that it was a man up there.
25: And that man is Guido Reichstadter, who D.C. police say is the same protester who did this back in 2022 after the Supreme Court's ruling in the Roe versus Wade case. In that instance, in 2022, he was up there for 28 hours. This, again, has been going on since the 2 o'clock hour. Now, he says in social media posts, various on X, that he's protesting the war with Iran. He's protesting the Trump administration. Also talks a little bit about criticism of artificial intelligence. And Kyle, one more interesting note that we've been following: back in 2022, when he did this the first time, D.C.'s Department of Transportation said they were going to look at safety and security upgrades. They're telling us that those did not happen because they say that they couldn't find anything safe that would not create an issue for the bridge.
1: This is a developing story tonight. To stay with WTOP, we'll keep you updated. A plan to create a permanent youth curfew in the nation's capital is set for a second and final vote by the D.C. Council next week. And now we're hearing what young people have to say about that proposal. Here's WTOP's Michelle Bash.
21: Neve was among those who spoke at a roundtable held by D.C. Council's Committee on Youth Affairs.
3: In this city, instead of investing in us, you criminalize us. You see groups of young people and assume the worst. You treat us like the problem to be managed instead of people to be supported.
21: Darian said,
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21: Others like Atreyu agree. He says a good model is the teen lounge at Martha's Table in Southeast, where
5: we get fed, we can relax, we can play the game, and we receive Uber vouchers to get there and back home safely.
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1: It is 11:05. A Blake High School student has been charged following a fight and a shooting in the school's parking lot. Montgomery County Police detectives have charged the 17-year-old male with first-degree assault, reckless endangerment, possession of a dangerous weapon on school property, carrying a loaded handgun, and felony use of a firearm in the commission of a violent crime. The charges stem from an incident on Wednesday in the parking lot of Blake High School. Police say the 17-year-old exchanged words with several other teens before the fight began. During the fight, he was seen holding a handgun as another teen attempted to take it from him. Firearm discharged during the struggle. Teen was treated for gunshot wounds to his foot and knee. A 19-year-old was arrested yesterday and is also facing charges. In 2025, Montgomery County was reporting a dramatic jump in the number of homeless residents. This year, it's a very different story. Here is WTOP's Kate Ryan.
14: In 2025, Montgomery County found a 32% jump in the number of people who were homeless. This year, there's been a reversal with a 26% drop overall. And among families, that number fell by 47%. Christine Hong, the county's director of services to end and prevent homelessness, credits the SHARP program, the short-term housing resolution program that provides security deposits and a rental subsidy for up to 12 months until families can get on their feet again.
8: As a result of the progress made with the SHARP program, we saw a tremendous reduction in our use of motels for sheltering.
14: County Executive Mark Elrich says the county's saving money while lifting families out of homelessness. He's added $2 million to the SHARP program in his proposed budget and is urging the county council to keep that funding level when they vote on the budget later this month. Kate Ryan, WTOP News.
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9: Apple, a big winner on Wall Street Friday. I'm John Werdock.
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28: All right, thanks a lot. If you're like me, earlier today you heard about the protester on the Frederick Douglass Bridge and you felt like it'd be over by this time of the evening especially. But that's not the case. Police activity on South Capitol Street, Frederick Douglass Bridge, northbound between Suitland Parkway and our street southeast. There are police there. The negotiators are trying to talk this gentleman off the bridge, but so far, not so good. In Chantilly, on US 50 westbound between Airline Parkway and Stonecroft Boulevard, if you're in the area of Dulles, you might want to check that out. There's an accident there with the left lane's blocked. Also, the Beltway Outer Loop over in Prince George's County at Branch Avenue. There's an accident there. We'll keep an eye on that and more. Otherwise, 95 north and south in Virginia and Maryland look just fine as we move through your Friday night. 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I'm John Mons. Your next traffic report in 10 minutes.
1: All right, now to 7 News. First Alert meteorologist Steve Rudin.
0: A few showers this evening and into the overnight. Not going to amount to a whole lot, but clouds, they're going to stick around. Temperatures will eventually settle into the 40s by early tomorrow morning. Tomorrow, mostly cloudy with a stray shower. Upper 50s to lower 60s. Our normal high for this time of year is at 73 degrees. So it'll be about 10 to 12 degrees below that. Sunday, the better looking day of the weekend, 60 to 65 degrees, partly to mostly sunny skies, mid-70s to around 80 on Monday. I'm 7 News meteorologist Steve Rudin in the First Alert Weather Center.
1: 58 degrees tonight in Reston, 57 in Bethesda, 58 degrees down along the National Mall. 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Let's check in with John Wardock.
9: Apple was one of the best performing blue chips on Friday after a solid earnings report. Revenue from iPhone sales jumped more than 21% during the first quarter. And tech expert Rob Enderle says Apple appears to be shaking off issues plaguing other consumer tech companies.
2: Apple's been performing very well. They've stayed very focused on the customer base. They don't seem to be experiencing the same kind of memory cost problems that the other PC makers experienced, I think largely because they locked down a lot of supply.
9: Apple stock rising more than 3% on Friday. That was not enough to help the Dow, though. The blue chips would surrender some ground. The Dow Jones Industrial Average slipping 152 points. The S&P 500 added 21, and the NASDAQ rose 222 points. The S&P and the NASDAQ have now had 5 straight winning weeks. John Wardock, WTOP News.
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1: It is 11:13. Good evening. I'm Kyle Cooper. Thanks for being with us tonight. The war with Iran and the blockade of the Strait of Hormuz by both the U.S. and Iran continues to increase price of gasoline for American drivers. According to Gas Buddy, the average price of a gallon of gas in the U.S. right now, $4.44 a gallon. That's up about $1.50 since the start of the war. ABC's Elizabeth Schulze joined ABC's Start Here host Brad Milkey to talk about what's behind the continued spike in fuel prices.
15: Really what it comes down to is that there's typically a couple days lag between the oil price spike and gas price spike. So some of this is really just the catch up in the spike in oil that we saw even at the end of last week, now coming through at stations across the country this week. There are a couple other issues too. You know, some refinery issues in the Midwest led to pretty significant price increases in a couple of states there. But the big picture is that this is all about those moves in oil. And right now, we are in the middle of the biggest oil supply shock in history. And this has now been going on for 9 weeks. Nobody going into this, all of the oil analysts I've been talking to for a long time, way before this war even, would have told you that if we were 9 weeks into the Strait of Hormuz being virtually closed, they would have thought, Brad, oil would be even higher than it is now. They were predicting $150, $200 a barrel oil.
16: Right.
15: One of the key reasons why it's actually not that bad is because the U.S. is exporting a record amount of its own oil. Mm. The U.S. is producing a lot of oil and it's sending it out to other countries. That's helping to kind of temper some of the, you know, what could have been a really even bigger price move. But at the end of the day, it's still not enough to make up for the oil that's not moving through the strait.
17: I'm wondering how that all affects President Trump and voters, because like how much longer can you do this without just suffering huge political consequences?
15: Yeah, and we have seen the president's economic approval ratings near or at lows as these gas prices have spiked. And as frankly, Brad, other prices in the economy have stayed really high too. You know, this is a president who promised on day one in office to bring prices down.
18: The gas will go down. As soon as the war's over, it'll drop like a rock. There's so much of it. It's all over the place, sitting all over the oceans of the world.
15: Inflation had been kind of heading in the right direction at the start of this year. This oil supply shock completely threw a wrench in that. You now have inflation accelerating, meaning prices are going up, and it's not just for oil and gas, because you've got diesel costs going up, and diesel is basically the lifeblood of the American economy. Everything moves around the entire country on diesel, on trucks, on tractors, machinery, and those costs, those shipping costs that companies are paying for diesel, for trucking, those are getting passed down.
20: You know, gas prices don't affect just gas prices. It's also the price of groceries. It's the price, you know, of just everything that's in the economy. We have adults that are going without food at times so their children can eat.
15: Just this week, I had a chance to talk to Jessica Woods. She owns a local grocery store here in Washington. And she told me that her shipping surcharges have doubled since the start of the war.
22: Those charges have risen from as low as $20 to now it's $55 per delivery.
23: The fuel charge has more than doubled.
22: Has more than doubled, yeah.
15: You know, getting food delivered when you're a grocery store is non-negotiable. You have to pay for those deliveries. You have to pay for that shipping. When you're paying twice as much in surcharges, at some point you have to make the decision, well, how am I going to afford that?
22: As it becomes a factor for more and more of our deliveries, we have to start evaluating that as part of the price of the items as they're coming in.
23: You have to start thinking about if you'll pass it down.
22: Exactly. Yeah.
15: And you're probably going to pass it down. That's what Jessica said. She said it's a really hard decision for them, but something that in order for them to stay in business, they have to do. That's a decision being made by businesses across the country, is how long can we absorb these higher fuel costs? And at what point do we pass them down to consumers? And when consumers are paying more for gas plus other goods, that's where you might maybe start to see some more cracks in spending in a way that we haven't seen, where spending has held up pretty well up until now for at least a lot of households.
1: That is ABC's Elizabeth Schulze. Quick look at the top stories we're working on tonight at WTOP. Going on 9+ hours now, a man is on top of the Douglas Bridge near the ballpark. D.C. police trying to talk him down. President Trump says he's not pleased with Iran's latest proposal to end the war. Keep it here for full details on these stories in the minutes ahead. It's now 11:18. Traffic and weather on WTOP. John Mons in the WTOP Traffic Center.
28: All right, thanks a lot. In D.C., our biggest problem was caused by one protester who's on the top of the Frederick Douglass Bridge. He's been there for hours. Police activity in the area with the two right lanes closed. That's South Capitol Street, Frederick Douglass Bridge, northbound between Suitland Parkway and R Street Southeast. They're trying to talk him down. We'll keep an eye on that for you. In Virginia, in the Chantilly area, U.S. 50 westbound between Airline Parkway and Stonecroft Boulevard. Accident in the left lane is blocked there. Also, the Beltway Outer Loop, right at Branch Avenue, the entrance from Branch Avenue, there's an accident. It looks like it's right after the entrance ramp there, so be careful as you make your way through there. But traffic is moving without issue at this point. 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I'm John Mons. Your next traffic report in 10 minutes.
1: All right, now to 7 News. First Alert meteorologist Steve Rubin.
0: Our temperatures will fall through the 50s, eventually settling into the 40s overnight. There is a chance for a stray shower, but most neighborhoods will stay dry. Tomorrow, more clouds than sun. A shower may pop, but once again, not going to see a whole lot. Upper 50s to lower 60s. Brighter skies, dry conditions on Sunday, 60 to 65 degrees. Monday, plenty of sunshine, mid-70s to lower 80s. Looking ahead to Tuesday, temperatures hovering around 80 degrees with wet weather chances Wednesday and Thursday. I'm 7 News meteorologist Steve Rudin in the First Alert Weather Center.
1: Temps around Washington this evening. We've got 58 degrees at the Wharf in D.C., down on the waterfront, 57 Oxon Hill, 60 degrees in Sterling. 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
1: 11:21, Montgomery County Public Schools is changing how staff handle student gender identity disclosures. School employees are now to inform parents if they ask whether their child has identified as transgender or gender nonconforming. MCPS says the new guidelines reflect updated legal expectations, but stress that staff should consult principals before sharing information, especially if there's concern the student could face harm at home. Shift also follows a complaint from a conservative legal group in a recent Supreme Court case emphasizing parental rights. District leaders say they're trying to balance those legal obligations with student privacy and well-being. There is a new confirmed case of measles in D.C. D.C. Health was notified the city resident visited multiple locations in the district and the area while contagious. D.C. Health is informing people who are at certain locations that include Dulles Airport, Metro buses, and Metro Rail they may have been exposed. Specific times and locations are available on the D.C. Health website. U Street turns into a block party thanks to the long-awaited reopening of Ben's Chili Bowl's original home. Hundreds showed up to see the home with a half smoke open its doors for the first time since July. WTOP's Jimmy Alexander tells us, along with everyday Washingtonians, there is lots of VIPs there today.
25: It is my honor today to acknowledge May 1st, 2026, Ben's Chili Bowl Day in the best city in the world.
26: Along with D.C. Mayor Muriel Bowser, Spike Lee flew in for the celebration and took to the stage.
27: Glad to be here, D.C.
26: The Washington Super Bowl winning MVP Doug Williams told the crowd that there is nothing more iconic in the DMV than
29: Ben's Chili Bowl and the Washington Commanders. Okay. It will stand the time.
26: Before the ribbon cutting, the matriarch of Ben's Chili Bowl, Virginia Ali, shared the recipe to her success.
30: It's all about just a little bit of kindness, treating everybody. It doesn't matter, we're all just people.
26: From U Street, Jimmy Alexander, WTOP News.
1: 11:23, two Baltimore residents face felony drug charges after customs officers found 57 pounds of marijuana in their check bags at Dulles. Customs and Border Patrol authorities stopped Carl Henson and Talisha Coles as the department at the departure gate before boarding a London-bound flight back on April 16th. Officers say they found 50 vacuum-sealed bags of marijuana of a street value of over $220,000. Area Port Director Christine Wall says that the two were allegedly being used as drug mules to smuggle marijuana to Europe, where it can sell for two to three times more than here in the U.S. A massive teddy bear recall is underway. Fox's Tom Graham has the story.
2: An estimated 36,000 Build-A-Bear stuffed animals are being recalled due to a potential choking hazard. The U.S. Consumer Product Safety Commission announced the recall involves the so-called heartwarming hugs weighted plush bear, which features a side pouch containing a small heart filled with ceramic beads that can be heated. The pouch is secured with a zipper that can detach and pose a choking hazard. No actual injuries have been reported, but one zipper came off a bear in the United Kingdom, prompting the mass recall. Tom Graham, Fox News.
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8: The Nationals had a miserable night against Jacob Mizorowski, who tossed 5 1/3 hitless innings to earn the Brewers 6-1 win at Nats Park before leaving with a hamstring injury. Blake Butera.
9: Yeah, he's really tough. Not really sure how anybody hits him. The fact that we were able to work a couple walks, I thought was a positive, but overall, I mean, it's a really tough guy to have success off of.
8: Daylen Lyle broke up the no-hitter against Aaron Ashby in the seventh inning, and Jake Irvin remains winless at home this season after issuing 4 walks in a rough 5-inning start. Perhaps in a good omen for the Nats, the 3-0 Foster Griffin takes the 4-0-5 first pitch, hoping to snap the Nationals' 3-game home losing skid. The Orioles fell on the wrong end of a 7-2 loss in New York on the ledger of Cade Povich after he allowed a pair of early Yankee home runs. The Orlando Magic couldn't buy a bucket in the fourth quarter, blowing a 22-point halftime lead in a 93-79 Game 6 loss to the Detroit Pistons to blow their best chance at becoming the 7th 8 seed in NBA history to beat a 1 seed in the playoffs. Cade Cunningham's game-high 32 points led Detroit's incredible comeback to become only the 36th team out of 300 in NBA history to force a Game 7 after trailing the series 3-1. The Cavaliers forced overtime in Toronto, but the Raptors held on with R.J. Barrett's clutch 3 to force a Game 7 back in Cleveland. In the NHL, the Tampa Bay Lightning won in Montreal to force a Game 7, but Buffalo advances with a Game 6 win in Boston. Rob Woodfork, WTOP Sports.
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1: Traffic and weather on WTOP. Let's check in with John Mons in the WTOP Traffic Center.
28: And let's check in over on the South Capitol Street Frederick Douglass Bridge incident that's going on. Northbound between Suitland Parkway and R Street Southeast. Police activity due to a gentleman on top of the bridge. The two right lanes are closed. Traffic is moving through. If you're really in a hurry, you might want to avoid the area, but if you've got time, it is moving through pretty quickly, so we'll keep you updated as that goes on. Maybe it'll be over with sometime soon. Traveling down to Chantilly, Virginia, around Dulles Airport, an accident with the left lane blocked, US 50 between Airline Parkway and Stonecroft Boulevard. In Prince George's County on the Beltway Outer Loop at Branch Avenue, there's an accident there. Looks like it happened just as the person was coming off the entrance ramp from Branch Avenue. So be careful as you head through there. Heads up, Sligo Creek Parkway, both north and southbound, is closed now between University Boulevard and Dennis Avenue as they get set for the Sligo Creek Fest happening tomorrow. Traffic brought to you by Virginia Gold Cup Races. Catch the thrill of steeplechase racing, fancy hats, and lavish tailgates at the Virginia Gold Cup Saturday, May 2nd in Virginia Horse Country. For ticket information, visit vagoldcup.com. I'm John Mons, your next traffic report in 10 minutes.
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3: May Day protesters hear from the wife of a man mistakenly sent to El Salvador in downtown D.C. I'm Dan Ronan.
4: A few showers will dot radar as we head through the evening. However, it's not going to amount to a whole lot. Most neighborhoods are going to stay totally dry as our temperatures slowly fall through the 50s, eventually settling into the 40s. Now, tomorrow it's not going to be the prettiest of days, but at least it's not going to be a washout. There's a chance for a stray shower. Temperatures only in the upper 50s to lower 60s. Sunday is looking a lot nicer. We have plenty of sunshine with milder temperatures, but still cool considering the time of year. Only around 60 to 65 degrees. A more meaningful warm-up occurs early next week. That will start on Monday around 75 to 80 with plenty of sunshine. A mix of sun and clouds on Tuesday near 80 degrees, and then wet weather chances are on the rise come Wednesday and Thursday, and then we'll dry things out moving into the end of next week. I'm 7 News meteorologist Steve Rudin in the First Alert Weather Center.
0: Not too bad. Comfortable out this evening. 56 degrees this check Springfield, 57 Farragut Square, 54 Laurel. It's 57 and holding outside the WTLP studios this check.
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0: Good Friday evening, May 1st, 2026. We do indeed thank you for taking us along for the 1130 report tonight, this Friday evening. Glad you're in. Welcome. I'm Dean Lane. Juan Herrera is our producer. Top stories we're following as we ride into this evening on WTOP. We start the ride this half hour with the latest on the Iran war entering a new phase tonight. The Trump administration rejecting this week the latest proposal from Iran to end this war. So while there are fewer airstrikes and counterattacks, the pressure is increasing in other ways, as we hear tonight from WTOP's national security correspondent, J.J. Green.
20: The Iran war has shifted from bombs to pressure. And the center of gravity is now the Strait of Hormuz. It seems as though there's a stalemate unfolding, and here the concern is the pain at the pump. But Nick Redman, director of analysis at Oxford Analytica from Dow Jones, says the pain is much more profound for Iran thanks to the U.S. naval blockade.
22: It actually has some potential to actually have an effect on Iran, because what Iran has been able to do to this point really is just maintain its energy production, unlike all of the Gulf states that to differing extents have actually had to start capping wells.
20: The bottom line here, this war is no longer defined by airstrikes. It's being fought through shipping lanes, energy markets, and economic pressure. But one of the unique qualities of pressure is that if there is no valve for it to escape, an explosion is likely coming.
0: WTOP National Security Correspondent J.J. Green, Friday evening, where the time now is 11:33. President Trump's comments come on the 60th day of this war between Iran and the U.S. and Israel, a key deadline for implementing the War Powers Act, as it's known. But the White House telling congressional leaders on Friday the war is, in its words, quote, terminated, unquote. But what does that mean? WTOP's Capitol Hill correspondent Mitchell Miller, Friday evening, Today on the Hill.
2: The president says he's not concerned about the deadline, which has been cited by a growing number of Democratic and Republican lawmakers.
6: Most people consider it totally unconstitutional. Also, we had a ceasefire, so that gives you additional time.
2: But many lawmakers disagree that the ceasefire stops the clock on the 60-day requirement for Congress to act. In a new letter to House and Senate leaders, the White House asserts that the hostilities against Iran have been terminated. Meanwhile, Alaska Republican Senator Lisa Murkowski says she's working on a bill involving the authorization for use of military force.
16: When American service members are deployed and lives are on the line, the administration owes Congress and the American people a straight answer about what we are trying to achieve.
2: On Capitol Hill, Mitchell Miller, WTOP News.
0: WTOP at 11:34. The Pentagon says tonight the United States will withdraw about 5,000 troops from Germany in the next 6 to 12 months. CBS News intelligence and national security reporter Olivia Gazas joins us tonight, talking with the Daily Report about this new development.
21: The president has complained early and often, almost since the conflict with Iran began, about the fact that NATO members have not pulled their weight in support of an ally. This evening, we are reporting that the U.S. is going to pull 5,000 troops out of Germany, where currently 36,000 American troops are stationed. It's the largest military presence in Europe. And U.S. defense officials telling us very plainly it's because of this perception that they have not pulled their weight. Congress was notified today of that decision, and senior defense officials told us that it would bring levels back to what they were before 2022, when the invasion of Ukraine began. They also referenced rhetoric from European officials, including the German chancellor, who earlier this week said in a public setting that the U.S. had been humiliated by Iran, that it clearly lacked a strategy specifically for reopening the Strait of Hormuz. Defense officials today telling us that that rhetoric was inappropriate and unhelpful, and indicating that this withdrawal is expected to be completed within the next six to 12 months.
0: WTOP at 11:36 Friday evening. Here at home, a protester who spent more than a day on top of D.C.'s Frederick Douglass Bridge back in 2022 has barely done it again. He has set up a red tent tonight and prompted the bridge to close with police negotiating with him. WTOP Scott Gelman.
23: In a post on X, Guido Reichstadter says he's calling for an end to the war in Iran and is warning about the risks of artificial intelligence. D.C. police tell WTOP he's the same protester who spent 28 hours on top of the bridge in 2022 after the Supreme Court's ruling in Roe versus Wade. It all started around 2 o'clock Friday afternoon. Rachel Murray is a manager at nearby Atlas Brew Works.
24: It looks like somebody just put a black flag. Basically, it looks not really a flag. It's more of like streamers. So it looks like somebody got on top of the bridge, put streamers up there.
23: Meredith Sandler watched it all unfold from home.
25: I look out the window quite a bit, and I happen to see the traffic on the other side stopped by a bunch of fire engines.
23: The city's Department of Transportation said it considered new security measures after the 2022 incident. But a spokesman tells us that didn't end up happening because they couldn't find anything to use that wouldn't create issues for the bridge. Scott Gelman, WTOP News.
0: WTOP at 11:37, an update on traffic and weather a minute away. Meantime, a recap tonight of the top stories Friday we're following on WTOP.
26: CBS News Brief. The Pentagon is following through on a warning from President Trump and will redeploy some of the 36,000 American troops in Germany. CBS National Security reporter Olivia Gazas tells us 5,000 will be sent elsewhere over the next 6 to 12 months.
21: The move follows through on an earlier threat from President Donald Trump and amid tensions over the war in Iran with German Chancellor Friedrich Merz, who said earlier this week the U.S. had been, quote, humiliated by Iran's leadership.
26: CBS meteorologist Rob Marciano says it's the tail end of storms in southeastern Texas after a rough day of flooding and high winds.
27: Flood watches remain up for that part of Texas in through Louisiana. You can see rounds of rain, and some of those will bubble up to be severe thunderstorms with heavier rain and claps of thunder from New Orleans to Tallahassee, all the way to Jacksonville, getting some much-needed rain to some of those really, really dry spots, including all the way to South Florida.
26: CBS News Brief. I'm Michael Toscano.
0: Good Friday evening, May 1st. Thanks for taking the 11:30 ride with us. Glad you're in. 11:38, the time to be exact. Traffic and weather on the 8th. Good Friday evening to John Mons with us now in the WTOP Traffic Center.
28: Well, thank you much. Let's go over to Virginia. We're now in the outer loop between Eisenhower Avenue connector and Telegraph Road. We got an accident with the right lane blocked through there. Also on the outer loop in Maryland, Prince George's County, the outer loop at Branch Avenue. Now, if you're going through there, traffic seems to be moving pretty well. But as you approach Branch Avenue, the entrance ramp from Branch Avenue, be on the lookout. That's about where that accident is. We still have the issue in D.C., South Capitol Street, Frederick Douglass Bridge. The gentleman is still on top of that bridge. The traffic's being affected northbound between Suitland Parkway and R Street Southeast. Police are on the scene trying to negotiate this gentleman off the bridge. We'll keep you updated as the night moves on as far as that's concerned. 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I'm John Mons. Your next traffic report in 10 minutes.
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3: The wife of Kilmar Abrego Garcia speaks at a May Day rally. I'm Dan Ronan.
0: Now we take you over tonight to the P.J. 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Here now, 7 News First Alert meteorologist Steve Rudin with a look at that weekend forecast for us.
4: A few showers this evening and into the overnight. Not going to amount to a whole lot, but clouds, they're going to stick around. Temperatures will eventually settle into the 40s by early tomorrow morning. Tomorrow, mostly cloudy with a stray shower. Upper 50s to lower 60s. Our normal high for this time of year is at 73 degrees, so we'll be about 10 to 12 degrees below that. Sunday, the better-looking day of the weekend, 60 to 65 degrees, partly to mostly sunny skies. Mid-70s to around 80 on Monday. I'm 7 News meteorologist Steve Rudin in the First Alert Weather Center.
0: Comfortable on Friday evening, 56 degrees. This check Tyson's, 54 in Waldorf this evening, 58 Lafon Plaza. We're down to 56 outside the WTLP studios, where the time now is 11:40. On WTLP, of course, we bring you money news at 10 and 40. John Wardock here to wrap your business week.
1: The S&P 500 and NASDAQ would finish at record closing highs on Friday. They would also notch their fifth straight winning week. The Dow Jones Industrial Average slipped 152 points, but the S&P 500 added 21, and the NASDAQ rose 222 points, closing above 25,000 for the first time ever. Duke's Grocery is opening its first restaurant in Northern Virginia. It's opening a fast casual concept called Duke's Burgers at National Landing in Crystal City. Daniel Kramer at Duo Group, which oversees Duke's.
7: You know, it's been a long time coming, and we couldn't be more excited to be getting into Arlington and serving the guests and residents and commuters and business community of Northern Virginia. I mean, it's vibrant. National Landing has so much going on.
1: Kramer tells us the Arlington location should open in the next 8 to 10 weeks. John Wardock, WTOP News.
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0: It is now confirmed tonight, Friday evening, that a body found in Tampa Bay is apparently that of a missing University of South Florida doctoral student from Bangladesh.
11: DNA and dental records helped identify Nishita Bristy's remains found in a garbage bag snagged by a kayaker's fishing line. The body of her friend and fellow student Zamil Lamon was recovered from a garbage bag on a bridge over Tampa Bay. Hillsborough County Sheriff Chad Cronister.
12: We are now actively working to release both bodies for religious reasons back to the families who live in Bangladesh.
11: Lamont's roommate is jailed on two charges of murder. Heather Bosch, CBS News.
0: Turning now to the latest on a deadly plane crash in the Texas Hill Country.
5: All five people aboard a Cessna plane died when it crashed near a lake outside Wimberley, Texas, about 40 miles southwest of Austin. It happened near Stacy Rohr's home.
6: It was like a crash, like a literal crash, like a loud crash, but almost like an earthquake. I mean, it was so close, I felt like it was the back of my place was up in flames.
5: Flight records show the plane was flying from Amarillo, Texas to New Braunfels, Texas. Jim Krasula, CBS News.
0: Thousands of people here at home across the country, in fact, took part in May Day rallies this week on Friday to show their support for unions and to protest many of the policies of the Trump administration. WTOP's Dan Ronan was at a rally in D.C.
3: After a long march through downtown D.C., hundreds of protesters gathered in Franklin Park. There they heard from the wife of Kilmar Abrego Garcia. He's the Maryland man who last year was mistakenly deported to El Salvador and held in a high-security prison for several months before being returned to the United States.
13: That he is home. God never left our side.
3: Many in the crowd held signs denouncing the Trump administration. One person in the crowd was seen holding a sign that was in the same font as the Declaration of Independence. It read, "We the people won't be governed by kings." In Franklin Park, Dan Ronan, WTOP News.
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1: He's won four in a row. There is his other horse, Further Ado, who goes from number 18, whose win last time is the single best race any horse has run in the lead up to the Kentucky Derby. So I would certainly look at those two. And then there are a trio of horses, Commandment is one of them, who ran their prep races in Florida. And the races in Florida are generally considered by horsemen and observers to be the best set of prep races this year. So that brings into play not only Commandment, but a horse named the Puma, whose connections were the same connections that brought Mage to the Kentucky Derby 3 years ago when they won it, and a horse named Chief Wallaby, who goes from number 12, who was right there in the Florida Derby, finished third, but only beaten a half a length. That is probably the single best race. You know, I mean, Further Ado's effort in Kentucky in the Bluegrass was the single best effort by one horse, but the best race was the Florida Derby, and Chief Wallaby was right there. And if you like him, because he didn't win, you're going to get close to double-digit odds on him. So those are the horses that I'd be looking at the most.
2: The name we've heard the most, though, is Renegade, going off at 4-1 last check. But from the number one post, what do you make of all that?
1: Well, number one, it's the shortest way around the track, I mean, which in theory is a good thing. The problem with going from the one is that you have 19 horses to your outside, to your right, who could box you in, who could leave you nowhere to run, because obviously on your left is the rail. So normally I would say, gosh, that's a real big disadvantage here from a tactic standpoint. But Renegade's jockey is Errat Ortiz Jr., who is the best in the business. If anybody can figure out how to use just enough of the horse to make sure he doesn't get boxed in, but still save enough energy for the end of the race, if anybody could do that, Errat Ortiz is the guy, even though he's never won this race because it's only one race a year.
3: 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Back over to John Monst Friday evening in the WTOP Traffic Center with us.
4: All right, let's check in on the outer loop of the Beltway. First off, in Maryland, Camp Springs, we mentioned this accident earlier, and now we're seeing that the two right lanes are blocked. That's on the Beltway outer loop at Branch Avenue, so be aware as you're heading through there. We've got an accident in Virginia and Alexandria, also on the outer loop. This one between Eisenhower Avenue Connector and Telegraph Road. Things are starting to back up to about Van Dorn, if you're in there. So the backup is growing. Closer to D.C., of course, our big problem today. Police activity has been going on since earlier this afternoon. Two right lanes are closed on South Capitol Street, Frederick Douglass Bridge, northbound between Suitland Parkway and R Street Southeast. Actually, the backups are now all the way to K Street Southwest. 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I'm John Mons. Your next traffic in 10 minutes.
5: Our temperatures will fall through the 50s, eventually settling to the 40s overnight with a chance for a few passing showers. Mostly cloudy tomorrow, upper 50s to lower 60s. Sunday brings us added sunshine around 60 to 65 degrees. And if you like it warmer, you got it. Monday and Tuesday of next week, we're in the mid-70s to lower 80s. I'm 7 News meteorologist Steve Rudin in the First Alert Weather Center.
3: 56 degrees in our nation's capital right now.
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5: here.
1: In light of Anthropic's bowing out of government contract work, the Pentagon says tonight it's achieved an agreement with other big names in cyberspace. As we hear from CBS News Money Watch correspondent Jason Brooks Friday night.
6: The Department of War announced agreements with tech giants Google, NVIDIA, Microsoft, Amazon, and Oracle, along with AI startups, including ChatGPT maker OpenAI and Elon Musk's SpaceX. The tech companies are being tasked with deploying their advanced AI technology in the Pentagon's classified networks. Emil Michael, Undersecretary of Defense for Research and Engineering, says in the statement that the department is equipping the warfighter with a suite of AI tools to maintain an unfair advantage and achieve absolute decision superiority.
1: CBS Money Watch correspondent Jason Brooks Friday evening. Now to New Jersey's transportation chief tonight, who says commuters should not shoulder the higher cost associated with the World Cup, and that's why a $150 train ticket makes sense.
7: Getting 40,000 fans to and from 8 World Cup games is expensive, says New Jersey Transit CEO Chris Calori.
8: We have to incur extraordinary security costs, extraordinary labor costs, and extraordinary infrastructure costs.
7: He said a Taylor Swift fan paying $12.90, the usual price of a round-trip ticket, gets an 80% subsidy.
8: If I did the exact same thing for the World Cup fans this year, we would have to subsidize them by 92%.
7: MetLife Stadium will host 8 games, including the final. Brian Clark, ABC News.
1: Flags across Virginia will be lowered on Monday to honor Dr. Serena Fairfax and other victims of domestic violence. She was shot and killed by her husband, former Lieutenant Governor Justin Fairfax, at their home in Annandale, you may remember, last month. Governor Abigail Spanberger in Virginia ordering U.S. and Virginia flags flown at half-staff, calling Fairfax's life and service a devotion to others. Fairfax was a well-known dentist in Fairfax City. State leaders say tonight the tribute is meant to raise awareness, noting Virginia sees a significant number of domestic violence-related homicides each and every year. The governor here also highlighting recent steps to strengthen the state's red flag law as part of a broader effort to protect families and prevent future tragedies. WTOP at 11:54.
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1: That, of course, means it's Rob's turn.
11: The Nationals' home woes continued with a 6-1 loss to the Milwaukee Brewers in the opener of a 6-game homestand. Jacob Mizorowski had a no-hitter intact before leaving with a hamstring injury in the 6th inning. The Nats' Dalen Lyle broke up the no-no against the bullpen in the seventh, but only two hits, 13 strikeouts from the offense, and a rough five-inning start by Jake Irvin means the Nationals fall to 3-11 at home this season. The Orioles fared no better on the road, falling 7-2 to the Yankees in the opener of a four-game series in New York. Pete Alonso homered in defeat, and Cade Povich gave up two early home runs to earn his first loss of the season. For the second time in as many nights, we had a stunning Game 6 in the NBA playoffs. The Detroit Pistons erased a 22-point halftime deficit in Orlando to beat the Magic 93-79 and force a winner-take-all Game 7 back in Motown. The Magic shot a woeful 1-for-20 in the fourth quarter. They missed all 10 of their threes, and they were outscored by the Pistons in the second half, 55-19. As horse racing's Triple Crown kicks off with Saturday's Kentucky Derby, it marks the final run of the roses for longtime jockey-turned-reporter Donna Brothers, who had been an integral part of the race coverage on NBC since the network landed the rights back in 2001. Read more on Brothers' journey and how other women behind the scenes are making an impact on the Derby on WTOP.com, along with Dave Preston's Derby Preview. Rob Woodfork, WTOP Sports.
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1: Don Mons is with us here at WTLP in the traffic center.
13: Quick look around the Beltway. You're going to find a couple of accidents causing some issues. The outer loop between Eisenhower Avenue and Telegraph Road in Northern Virginia. Accident with the right lane block there. Things are moving through, but it's starting to back up to about Van Dorn. So allow a little extra time to get through there. In Maryland, Kemp Springs on the outer loop of the Beltway at Branch Avenue, there's an accident. Two right lanes are blocked as you move through there, but traffic seems to be getting through with no issue. And we still have the problem with police activity on South Capitol Street and Frederick Douglass Bridge northbound between Suitland Parkway and R Street Southeast. There's a man on the bridge. They're trying to talk him down. And we'll keep you updated on that as the night moves on. 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Today. I'm John Mons, your next traffic report in 10 minutes.
14: A few showers will dot radar as we head through the evening and into the overnight. Temperatures will eventually settle to the 40s by early tomorrow morning. Tomorrow it's not going to be the prettiest of days, not a washout. A stray shower may occur, upper 50s to lower 60s. Warmer and brighter on Sunday, 60 to 65 degrees and nearing 80 on Monday. I'm 7 News meteorologist Steve Rudin in the First Alert Weather Center.
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1: Good Saturday morning, May 2nd. The weekend's finally here. We've made it. I'm Dean Lane. Coming up this midnight hour, a man locally still this morning on top of one of the arches of the Douglas Bridge. D.C. police are trying to talk him down this hour.
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1: There are new guidelines this weekend involving Montgomery County Public Schools and student gender identity disclosure.
18: A snapshot of homelessness in Montgomery County shows good news. I'm Kate Ryan.
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1: On Wall Street to wrap your business week, ended mixed at the closing bell Friday. The Dow was down 152, the NASDAQ up 222. Good morning. Welcome in for the ride. 12 midnight on WTOP.
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0: I'm Michael Toscano. The clock is ticking on bankrupt Spirit Airlines, which may not survive until dawn after a federal bailout idea collapsed Friday. Spirit employees have been waiting for official word, but as one Spirit employee told CBS News, everybody knows. Passengers are finding out, some already at airports. CBS News Los Angeles reporter Joy Benedict found some.
21: Not much of a spirited crowd inside Terminal 2 at LAX, for when the counter opened at Spirit Airlines around 2:30 this afternoon, many passengers had already been here for hours.
22: We got married last Saturday, went on a little cruise for 5 days. So now we are.
21: Cornell Bates and his new wife, Ronica, just finished their honeymoon and were scheduled to be on the 6:30 flight to Dallas.
0: Other airlines say they're ready to help Spirit passengers. Correspondent Carissa Lawson reports President Trump notified Congress hostilities with Iran have terminated the day the War Powers Act would go into effect.
23: Friday marked 60 days since military action against Iran began. The administration says the ceasefire paused the clock. The Trump administration told Congress that the war has been, quote, terminated, a notion challenged by Democrats.
24: The military operations haven't stopped. We're still using the U.S. military to blockade all Iranian ports, which is an act of war.
0: The Pentagon will withdraw about 5,000 American forces from Germany. National security reporter Olivia Gazza says it signals President Trump's discontent with the level of assistance European allies have offered in the U.S.-Iran war.
25: U.S. defense officials telling us very plainly it's because of this perception that they have not pulled their weight. Congress was notified of that decision, and senior defense officials told us that it would bring levels back to what they were before 2022 when the invasion of Ukraine began.
0: President Trump is increasing tariffs on cars and trucks from Europe to 25%. CBS's Linda Kenyon has more from the White House.
26: Trump said the EU is not complying with an agreed-upon trade deal. That deal, reached last July, would have set the tariff at 15%. But the Supreme Court cast doubt on the deal when it ruled that the president lacked legal authority to impose some tariffs.
0: The European Union has prepared a list of U.S. goods that could be targeted. CBS's Heather Bosch reports a federal court in New Orleans has blocked mailing the abortion pill mifepristone.
27: Getting a prescription through the mail has become a major way that abortions are being provided ever since the U.S. Supreme Court overturned Roe v. Wade in 2022. The appellate court's ruling is expected to be appealed.
0: Mifepristone would have to be delivered in person. This is CBS News.
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1: WTOP at 12:03. Good Saturday morning. We've made it to the weekend. Finally, May 2nd. Welcome in. It'll be mostly cloudy, a chance of a spotty shower overnight, low predicted at 43 to 50. Later Saturday, mostly cloudy showers, high 58 to 60. We're at 56 in our nation's capital. Good morning to you, Saturday. I'm Dean Lane. Topping the midnight hour ride this morning, a protester here at home once spent over a day on top of D.C.'s Frederick Douglass Bridge. He set up a red tent on top of the bridge again. That's where he is right now. The incident causing traffic chaos earlier, as you might imagine. Police are still this morning trying to reach out and negotiate with him at this hour, as we hear from WTOP Scott Gelman.
33: Guido Reichstadter says he's protesting the Trump administration and the war with Iran. In a post on X, he's also warning about artificial intelligence. It started around 2 o'clock Friday afternoon. Meredith Sandler watched it all unfold from her home nearby.
34: And then I looked down and there's some police boats, and then looked up and saw next to the light an extra thing, you know, so I grabbed my long lens and found that it was a man up there.
33: D.C. police say he's the same protester who climbed to the top of the bridge in 2022 after the Supreme Court issued its decision in Roe versus Wade. He set up a red tent and dangled a black streamer.
35: It looks like it was just a protest, but the cops shut off the bridge going over to Navy Yard.
33: That's Atlas Brewworks manager Rachel Murray. After the 2022 incident, D.C.'s Department of Transportation said it was planning to install permanent measures to boost security on the bridge. But now, a spokesman tells us that never happened because they couldn't find anything safe that wouldn't create an issue for the bridge. Scott Gelman, WTOP News.
1: WTOP, Saturday morning at 12:05. D.C. Mayor Muriel Bowser's 15-day emergency youth curfew. The order has expired now, and a plan on the table to establish a permanent youth curfew is set for a final D.C. Council vote next week. Ahead of that, WTOP's Michelle Bash reports this morning young people in the city are speaking out.
2: If we truly want to see change, we cannot rely on restrictions alone. We have to invest in connections, consistency, accountability, and community.
16: Destiny spoke at a roundtable discussion hosted by the D.C. Council's Committee on Youth Affairs. A young woman named Honesty says a problem she's seen arise often at events is adults letting two bad apples spoil the bunch.
3: Just because two people were fighting, now the whole event is shut down and everyone is just roaming the streets lurking, doing nothing because y'all shut down the hangout.
16: Others spoke of a need for more safe places and programs that stay open late, as well as more jobs. Darian says
4: jobs aren't hiring, and if they do hiring, they say that, oh, we don't feel like training you.
16: Michelle Bash, WTOP News.
1: WTOP at 12:06 Saturday morning. Here at home, a Blake High School student has been charged following a fight and shooting in the school's parking lot. Montgomery County Police Detective have charged formally the 17-year-old male student with first-degree assault, reckless endangerment, possession of dangerous weapons on school property, carrying a loaded handgun, and felony use of a firearm in the commission of a violent crime. Now, the charges stem apparently from an incident on Wednesday this week in the parking lot of Blake High School. Police say the 17-year-old exchanged words with several other teenage males on scene before the fight actually broke out. During that fight, he was seen holding a handgun, and another teen attempted to take it away from him, apparently. The gun went off during the struggle. The teen was treated for gunshot wounds to his foot and knee. A 19-year-old was arrested this week and is also facing charges. We'll keep you updated here on WTOP, where the time now is 12:07. Hundreds of protesters gathering to denounce policies of the Trump administration at a May Day rally Friday that was held in downtown D.C. on Friday. WTOP's Dan Ronan was at Franklin Park hearing from some of the protesters.
5: The festive crowd heard from several speakers, including the wife of Kilmar Abrego Garcia. He's the Maryland man who last year was mistakenly deported to El Salvador and held there for several months in a high-security prison before being returned to the United States.
6: The community never left our side. The movement we are building together has shown up time after time. I want to say thank you for marching for us.
5: Many in the crowd also wore T-shirts in support of unions, the National Education Association, and the Service Employees International Union as well. In Franklin Park, Dan Ronan, WTOP News.
1: It's Saturday morning, May 2nd. 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Welcome in for the Midnight Hour Ride.
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1: Traffic and weather on the 8th. Good Saturday morning and happy weekend to John Mons in the WTOP Traffic Center this morning.
10: Thanks a lot, Dean. It's the story you've been talking about and everybody else. Police activity going on the South Capitol Street, Frederick Douglass Bridge, northbound between Suitland Parkway and R Street Southeast. Right now, there is a police negotiator out there trying to speak to this gentleman and get him off the Douglass Memorial Bridge. As of right now, that is not the case. Traffic is slow through there and getting a little slower and kind of backing up away from the actual area of the bridge. We do have a couple of accidents on the Beltway Outer Loop in Virginia. The Eisenhower Avenue connector, Telegraph Avenue, between there, there's an accident. Traffic's now backed up to around Van Dorn. And in Prince George's County in Maryland on the Beltway Outer Loop, right around Branch Avenue, an accident there is blocking the two right lanes. Things are kind of slowing down, but definitely moving through. 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I'm John Mons, your next traffic report in 10 minutes.
1: Let's check that forecast now with Steve Rudin as we roll into the weekend together this early morning.
11: High temperatures today, well below normal for this time of year, only in the upper 50s to lower 60s. We should be around 73 degrees. Clouds will keep our temperatures down along with a chance for a stray shower, although most neighborhoods do stay dry. Some clearing later on tonight. Temperatures drop down to the 40s, even colder north and west. Sunday, tomorrow, partly to mostly sunny, 60 to 65 degrees. If you're looking for warmer temperatures, you got it. Monday, we're around 75 to 80 and near 80 on Tuesday. I'm 7 News meteorologist Steve Rudin in the First Alert Weather Center.
1: Comfortable, Al. We're at 55 degrees this midnight hour in Alexandria. Temp check 58 Penn Quarter, 54 this morning in Columbia, 56 outside the WTOP studios. 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Here's John to wrap your business week.
9: Apple was one of the best performing blue chips on Friday after a solid earnings report. Revenue from iPhone sales jumped more than 21% during the first quarter. And tech expert Rob Enderle says Apple appears to be shaking off issues plaguing other consumer tech companies.
12: Apple's been performing very well. They've stayed very focused on the customer base. They don't seem to be experiencing the same kind of memory cost problems that the other PC makers experienced, I think largely because they locked down a lot of supply.
9: Apple stock rising more than 3% on Friday. That was not enough to help the Dow, though. The blue chips would surrender some ground. The Dow Jones Industrial Average slipping 152 points. The S&P 500 added 21, and the NASDAQ rose 222 points. The S&P and the NASDAQ have now had five straight winning weeks. John Werdock, WTOP News.
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1: Good Saturday morning, May 2nd. Thanks for taking the midnight hour ride with us. Finally, we made it to the weekend. If you're just joining us, welcome in for the ride. Mostly cloudy. Might see still this overnight early morning. Steve says a chance of a spotty shower, low 43 to 50. Later today, Saturday, kicking it off your weekend, it will be mostly cloudy with showers possible again, the high 58 to 63. We're at 56 in our nation's capital right now. Good morning to you. I'm Dean Lane. Welcome in for the ride. 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
3: News happens here.
1: Another day, another big jump in gas prices as we roll into the weekend because of the stalemate right now in the Middle East. AAA says this morning the national average at the pump is up 9 cents just since Thursday, now at an average across country of $4.39 a gallon. Prices have climbed more than 47% since the conflict in Iran actually began, driven by crude oil now trading over $100 a barrel. This week's spike followed President Trump's pledge to maintain the U.S. blockade on Iranian ports, adding uncertainty about how quickly the war can come to an end and whether or not oil markets will stabilize. To flesh this out this morning, we turn to Tom Closa, Chief Energy Advisor of Gulf Oil, joining WTOP to tell us relief is not coming anytime soon.
4: Yeah, I wish I could be a motivational speaker, but there's no end in sight to this at the moment.
5: Yeah, you know, it was one thing before when these prices were going up, but they've gone up several cents per day on the national average, around 40 cents a gallon just in the last few days. How long can this last? What's the reason for this real sharp spike?
4: Well, you're going to see more increases this weekend. I mean, what we saw was we saw a wholesale spike that was much more dramatic than retail. And particularly if you lived in the Great Lakes, which is generally an area where you see cheaper prices because they don't have access to tidal markets and exports, and they have their own refineries and cheaper crude there. I know that in the district in Maryland, it's probably between $4.25 and $4.50 right now, and it's more expensive in places that are normally cheaper. So unfortunately, the typical retailer, who's the messenger blamed for the message, is only making about 15 cents a gallon. And that's down from about 40 cents from 2021 to 2026.
6: For those of us who have to fill up our gas tanks once a week or so, or, you know, for whatever, you're saying there's no end in sight.
4: No, there's no end in sight. And actually, that notion that we have to fill up our tanks and maybe it'll be more expensive the next time out is temporarily causing demand to be, you know, pretty much where it was last year. There's no real sign of demand destruction in the U.S. If you're one of the big box retailers like Costco, BJ's, Walmart, Sam's Club, you're a beneficiary because a lot more people are planning their trips and making sure they go to somewhere where they can stock up on other items real cheap, kind of like what we saw in COVID.
5: And now President Trump is promising that the gas prices will drop significantly once the war ends. But given how the energy market works, is that realistic? Could prices stay elevated even after the fighting stops?
4: Yeah, and you know, there used to be that neologism about taco, Trump always chickens out. Now you have one called nacho. Not a chance of Hormuz oil leaving the strait anytime soon. So, you know, that's the sense out there. And there was a bank today that came out and they have a $150 target should the strait be impaired until the end of June. And that looks possible right now.
6: So how much worse can it get then?
4: Well, you know, the analog for this is 2022 when we went to 501. I still don't think we get there because I think you'll see extraordinary measures, even if they're short-sighted. You could see, let's say, some sort of curtailments on exports. We are in much better shape than every other continent, but we're still susceptible to pretty stiff numbers. Sometime next week, we'll be paying $500 million more than we were paying last year for our motor fuel. That's each day. So that adds up to about $15 billion in the month.
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7: Police activity in D.C. that's happening at South Capitol Street, Frederick Douglass Bridge, northbound between Suitland Parkway and R Street Southeast. Right, two lanes are blocked through there. Police are on the scene and negotiators are trying to talk the gentleman off of the bridge. We got an accident with the right lane blocked on the Beltway outer loop between the Eisenhower Connector and Telegraph Road. It's now backed up to Van Dorn. And another accident, this one in Maryland on the Beltway outer loop at Branch Avenue. The two right lanes are blocked as you head through there. Your next traffic report is coming up in 10 minutes.
1: Let's check that forecast now with Steve tonight on this morning on WTOP.
8: Clouds went over sunshine today with high temperatures in the upper 50s to lower 60s. I can't rule out a little bit of patchy drizzle, a stray shower or two, but most neighborhoods will stay mainly dry. Some clearing overnight. We're in the 40s come early tomorrow morning with frost possible west of the I-81 corridor. 60 to 65 degrees with a mix of sun and clouds on Sunday. Warmer on Monday, 75 to 80. And by Tuesday, we're nearing 80 degrees again. Showers into the forecast Wednesday and Thursday of next week. I'm 7 News meteorologist Steve Rudin of the First Alert Weather Center.
1: Airport temp check. We're at 57 degrees this morning on your Saturday at Reagan National. 56 this hour. BW by Marshall. 55 Dulles. 56 and holding outside the WTOP studio.
2: 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Happens.
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1: Should Maryland Democrats, the question for you this weekend, try to redraw the state's congressional map to get the lone Republican congressman in Maryland out of the House? It is a question this morning that had gone back and forth on before State Senate President Bill Ferguson, handling the situation, seemed to put it to bed. But the Supreme Court's move now to limit the Voting Rights Act could breathe new life into redistricting wars across the entire country. This morning, Pamela Wood, who covers state politics for The Banner, tells WTOP that Maryland Democrats are not sure whether to try again or not.
22: Some leading Democrats, including Governor Wes Moore, House of Delegates Speaker Jocelyn Peña Melnick, have been in favor of redistricting the congressional districts, but Senate President Bill Ferguson has not. Now, nobody's saying exactly what their cards are right now. They're all being a little very noncommittal and saying we have to look at our options in Maryland.
1: The state at the center of that ruling, Louisiana, canceled its primary this week after the court weighed in. But Wood says Maryland's primary isn't far enough away or any redrawn maps to be used in the coming November midterm elections. Stay tuned. To the world of entertainment, 20 years later, Meryl Streep, Anne Hathaway, Emily Blunt, and Stanley Tucci are back as we find out if Runway magazine is still on Vogue.
23: Wait. I hope that's not what you're wearing to the dinner. That's all.
24: Cindy, we need that. The Brunello Cucinelli pants. Love those. And you definitely need an embroidered two-piece totem set, but not the terracotta because you're so pale.
1: The Devil Wears Prada 2 hits theaters on the big screen this weekend, but can it live up to the original is the question this morning. LA Times film critic Amy Nicholson says this morning, if you're a fan of the first film, you'll want to see the second one.
25: The first 5 minutes are nothing but callbacks to the original film. All of the little visual gags. Maybe you've heard about the Sara Lee in speech. Maybe you've heard about near identical teal belts. All of those things get callbacks instantly, even a gala with the theme of spring florals. So fans who have seen this movie over and over again, and I think that's where a lot of the love comes from. It was a pretty good hit at the box office, but a major hit at home. It's a lot of people's favorite movie. And so those people get immediately serviced in a way that I almost felt like it kind of made the film feel like a knockoff of itself until it really got into this whole vibe about billionaires. It's really a movie about how billionaires have affected the media industry.
1: Let's talk transportation on WTOP Saturday morning. Ford is starting a major recall, we understand, this morning regarding seat installments on the company's two biggest selling SUVs. Auto reporter Jeff Gilbert details.
3: Ford is recalling nearly 180,000 Broncos and Rangers from the 24 through 26 model years. A bolt can come loose, leading to a number of potential issues, ranging from squeaks and rattles to lack of protection in a crash. Dealers will inspect the vehicles and make needed repairs.
1: A popular music streaming service says this morning it's trying to crack down on music generated by AI, artificial intelligence.
16: Spotify now says it's going to hand out special verification check marks to artists on the platform, intended to distinguish human-made music from AI-generated content. The company says it's taking into account signifiers of human behavior, like whether the band in question has tour dates or a social media presence. Spotify says it'll be a slow rollout, meaning if you don't see a green check mark next to an artist right now, that doesn't necessarily mean it's AI. Mike Dubusky, ABC News.
17: This is the CBS Entertainment Report. The 80s had lots of things, like teenage vampires.
18: You tried to make me a killer!
17: 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Jason Patrick there is Michael in the 1987 classic, The Lost Boys. And here in New York, it's opening week for The Lost Boys on Broadway.
19: The movie does such an incredible job of capturing these, like, prolonged shots of their faces.
17: LJ Benet, who plays Michael, says expect new dimensions to these familiar characters.
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17: The Lost Boys is on Broadway now. For CBS Entertainment, I'm Matt Wolf.
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20: The Nationals had a miserable night against Jacob Mizorowski, who tossed 5 1/3 hitless innings to earn the Brewers 6-1 win at Nats Park before leaving with a hamstring injury. Blake Butera.
26: Yeah, he's really tough. Not really sure how anybody hits him. The fact that we were able to work a couple walks, I thought was a positive, but overall, I mean, it's a really tough guy to have success off of.
20: Daylon Lyle broke up the no-hitter against Aaron Ashby in the 7th inning, and Jake Irvin remains winless at home this season after issuing 4 walks in a rough 5-inning start. Perhaps in a good omen for the Nats, the 3-0 Foster Griffin takes the 4-0-5 first pitch, hoping to snap the Nationals' 3-game home losing skid. The Orioles fell on the wrong end of a 7-2 loss in New York on the ledger of Cade Povich after he allowed a pair of early Yankee home runs. The Orlando Magic couldn't buy a bucket in the fourth quarter, blowing a 22-point halftime lead in a 93-79 Game 6 loss to the Detroit Pistons to blow their best chance at becoming the 7th 8 seed in NBA history to beat a 1 seed in the playoffs. Cade Cunningham's game-high 32 points led Detroit's incredible comeback to become only the 36th team out of 300 in NBA history to force a Game 7 after trailing the series 3-1. The Cavaliers forced overtime in Toronto, but the Raptors held on with RJ Barrett's clutch 3 to force a Game 7 back in Cleveland. In the NHL, the Tampa Bay Lightning won in Montreal to force a Game 7, but Buffalo advances with a Game 6 win in Boston. Rob Woodfork, WTOP Sports.
9: 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This is Dave Johnson. Yes, May's here. 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
1: 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Good Saturday morning. Thanks for taking the ride with us. Traffic and weather on WTOP.
4: The two accidents on the outer loop of the Beltway have been cleared, one in Virginia and, of course, one in Maryland. But we're going to replace that Virginia accident with another. This one's on I-66 in the express lanes eastbound between Sudley Road and Sully Road. An accident is blocking the left lane as you head through there. We still have that police activity going on in D.C., South Capitol Street, Frederick Douglass Bridge, northbound between Suitland Parkway and R Street Southeast. Police activity due to a man who has climbed up on the bridge and is, I guess, planning on camping out for the night. The two right lanes are blocked through there. Be careful and take your time and allow a little extra time just in case. 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Oceaneering, connecting what's needed with what's next. Find them at Oceaneering.com. I'm John Mons. Your next traffic report in 10 minutes.
5: Northwesterly winds will keep clouds in place along with a chance for a stray shower later on today. Temperatures only in the upper 50s to lower 60s. Our normal high for this time of year is at 73 degrees. Partial clearing this evening and into the overnight. Temperatures drop down to the 40s. The farther west you go, could be looking at some frost along the I-81 corridor. 60 to 65 on Sunday with a mix of sun and clouds. Plenty of sun to enjoy on Monday with warmer temperatures around 75 to 80. I'm 7 News meteorologist Steve Rudin in the First Alert Weather Center.
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7: 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I'm Scott Gelman.
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2: Good Saturday morning, May 2nd. Finally, we've made it to the weekend. Thanks for taking the midnight hour ride with us. Welcome in. I'm Dean Lane. Topping the stories we're following this morning for you on WTOP. The Trump administration saying the war with Iran is terminated. Both countries are alternating now between threats and diplomatic outreach this weekend. Meanwhile, the risk of escalation in the Iran war is still very real this hour, and the next phase could look very different. WTOP National Security Correspondent J.J. Green with more.
5: We've talked about this war from the beginning as being three wars, a kinetic war that the U.S. is winning, an economic war that Iran may be winning, and the information war. And that appears to be the one that's unfolding today. The U.S. saying the war is terminated, but a day ago talked about sending hypersonic missiles there to the region. And Iran threatened the U.S. yesterday. Today, they're floating a proposal for ceasefire talks. So even as these unconventional negotiations continue, this war remains highly unstable and could escalate quickly. Iran has signaled some flexibility in talks, including possible discussions about reopening the Strait of Hormuz. But major gaps still remain, especially over nuclear issues and sanctions. The longer this pressure lasts, the greater the risk turns into unconventional responses, including, according to several sources, the possibility Iran may use asymmetric attacks. The bottom line, diplomacy is active, but the conditions for escalation are still firmly in place.
2: WTOP National Security Correspondent J.J. Green, Saturday morning. The Iran war has now hit the 60-day mark this week, and a growing number of lawmakers say it is time now for Congress to vote on whether or not to authorize more military action. But the White House, in a new letter to congressional leaders just this week, says a war powers deadline does not apply because it says the war has been terminated, quote unquote. But what exactly does that mean? We turn now to WTOP Capitol Hill correspondent Mitchell Miller, Saturday morning, today on the Hill.
6: The president dismisses the 60-day deadline for the war powers resolution, arguing that past presidents haven't seen a need to defer to Congress.
7: I don't think that it's constitutional what they're asking for.
6: Also, the White House says in a letter to House and Senate leaders that the war has been terminated in an apparent effort to get around the war powers deadline. But some Republicans are now saying it's time for Congress to reassert itself. Alaska Senator Lisa Murkowski is developing legislation on whether to authorize additional use of military force.
8: The president and the administration must explicitly state their goals, their plans, and the metrics for success. And if we don't press them to define those parameters, we may risk repeating history.
6: On Capitol Hill, Mitchell Miller, WTOP News.
2: WTOP News time, 12:34, Saturday morning. The U.S. announces it's pulling troops out of Germany now.
9: The Pentagon says the U.S. will withdraw about 5,000 troops from Germany in the next 6 to 12 months. President Trump had threatened to withdraw some troops from Germany earlier this week after Chancellor Friedrich Merz said the U.S. was being humiliated by Iranian leadership. He also criticized Washington's lack of a war strategy. The Pentagon says in a statement that the decision follows a thorough review and is in recognition of conditions on the ground. The U.S. has 36,000 service members in Germany. The number of troops leaving would be about 14% of that total. I'm Mike Hempen.
2: And as the energy crisis intensifies this weekend due to the war in Iran that's ongoing, in Cuba, expanded U.S. sanctions on oil is hitting residents there even harder than it once was. As we hear from Matt Rivers in Havana.
10: We've traveled to Havana, where many go without power and often without food. And fuel costs $40 a gallon. Pediatrician Maria Elena Mesa forced to hitchhike to work. And inside the darkened hallways, they've scaled back operations, dimming lights to conserve power, using air conditioning only in critical areas. Care now hard to provide for the smallest patients.
2: A protester who was once arrested here at home after climbing to the top of D.C.'s Douglas Bridge, well, he's done it again. This morning, in fact, he's set up a red tent and is dangling at this hour a black streamer. A as we hear from WTOP Scott Gelman.
11: Guido Reichstadter says he's protesting the war with Iran and artificial intelligence. It all started around 2 o'clock Friday afternoon, and it led to road closures and gridlock in the area near Navy Yard. D.C. police tell us he's the same man who climbed up the Douglas Bridge back in 2022 after the Supreme Court's Roe v. Wade ruling. In that incident, he was ultimately arrested after spending 28 hours on top of the bridge. At the time, D.C.'s Department of Transportation said it was considering safety and security improvements for the bridge. But an agency spokesman tells us that never happened because they couldn't find anything safe that wouldn't create an issue for the bridge. Scott Gelman, WTOP News.
2: WTOP at 1236, the U.S. Air Force says a Boeing 747 donated by Qatar and now modified for presidential use will be ready for President Donald Trump to fly on this coming summer. The jet is being repainted, we're told, in red, white, and blue in a scheme there and will serve as a temporary Air Force One until two new aircraft are delivered in 2028. The donation raised questions initially about accepting such an expensive gift from a foreign government, but the administration has defended it as a cost-saving move in the end. Federal courts is restricting on the medical page abortion access this weekend to one of the most common means of abortion in the U.S., as we hear from ABC's Rhiannon Alley.
12: The federal appeals court issued a nationwide order barring the distribution of the abortion pill mifepristone by pharmacies and by mail. The court temporarily blocked Biden administration guidelines that had made it easier to access the pill. Mifepristone is used in nearly two-thirds of abortions in the U.S. and for early miscarriage care. This ruling is effective immediately, and it could be blocked by the Supreme Court at a later date.
2: I forgot something. I forgot to tell you that Juan Herrera is our producer this Saturday here on WTLP, where the time now is 12:37.
13: CBS News Brief. CBS News has learned bankrupt Spirit Airlines is making plans to cease operations as soon as the coming hours, barring last-minute intervention. Transportation correspondent Chris Van Cleve.
14: Now, we have heard from several other airlines that they plan to offer what they call rescue fares, basically capping the economy price or maybe offering a special price for people who can show they had a Spirit itinerary.
13: The Pentagon is planning to withdraw about 5,000 American forces from Germany, as national security reporter Olivia Gazis tells us.
15: The president has complained early and often, almost since the conflict with Iran began, about the fact that NATO members have not pulled their weight in support of an ally.
13: President Trump says he's raising some tariffs on Europe to 25%.
16: We raised the tariffs on cars coming in from the European Union because the European Union was not adhering to the trade deal we have.
13: CBS News Brief. I'm Michael Toscano.
2: It is Saturday morning, May 2nd. Thanks for taking the ride with us. Time now is 12:38. Good morning to John Mon, Saturday at the WTOP Traffic Center this hour.
17: All right, thanks a lot, Dean. In Maryland, on 95 North and South, no issues. On the Beltway, inner and outer loop, no issues. In Virginia, the same, except right around Centerville, I-66 Express Lanes eastbound between Sudley Road and Sully Road. There's an accident. The left lane is blocked as you head through there. In D.C., we continue on the Frederick Douglass Bridge. It's a problem on South Capitol Street northbound between Suitland Parkway and R Street Southeast. Police activity with the two right lanes closed. That's due to a man who has camped out on the Frederick Douglass Bridge. 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I'm John Mons. Your next traffic report in 10 minutes.
2: 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Here now, 7 News First Alert meteorologist Steve Rudin with a look at that weekend forecast for us. For it is here.
18: Moving through the morning and into the afternoon, clouds will win over sunshine. Temperatures upper 50s to lower 60s. Should be around 73 degrees for this time of year. Now tomorrow it's going to be a brighter day and a little bit milder, 60 to 65 with winds from the southeast, but a bigger bump in temperatures on the way early next week. Monday, plenty of sunshine, 75 to 80. By Tuesday, we're in the lower 80s. Looking at our next wet weather event, Wednesday and Thursday of next week. I'm 7 News meteorologist Steve Rudin in the First Alert Weather Center.
2: 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On WTOP, of course, we bring you money news at 10 and 40. 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
13: If you plan to sit in your living room and turn on Roku this weekend, you're part of a growing club. Roku is benefiting from all the cord cutting these days, and the streaming platform saw its subscription revenue jump 24% thanks to deals with Apple TV and Peacock. Investors snapped up shares of Apple on Friday. The company reported solid earnings news, Apple stock rising more than 3%. At the closing bell Friday, the Dow Jones Industrial Average gave back 152 points. The S&P 500 added 21, and the NASDAQ rose 222 points. The S&P and the NASDAQ would finish at record closing highs. They have now enjoyed five straight winning weeks. John Werdock, WTOP News.
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2: Let's talk politics. Maryland Democrats are divided this weekend over whether or not to redraw the state's congressional map. This after the U.S. Supreme Court, as you know, weakened key parts of the Voting Rights Act just this week. This ruling has prompted several states now to rush into special sessions already and pursue aggressive gerrymanders. Maryland Governor Wes Moore and some Democratic leaders want a map that could give their party all eight of Maryland's House seats. But top Senate Democrats warned this weekend such a move could be struck down in state court. To flesh this out this morning, we turn to Baltimore Banner state politics reporter Pamela Wood and a conversation with our Kyle Cooper.
23: In the couple days since the Supreme Court decision, red states, blue states alike are talking about, hey, this is an opportunity to redraw our maps, to gerrymander them in favor of one party or another. Maryland is still on the sidelines, and that's because there's still not consensus among the Democratic power players in Maryland about whether to go forward or not. This is the same story we've seen for the past several months, where some leading Democrats, including Governor Wes Moore, House of Delegates Speaker Jocelyn Peña Melnick, have been in favor of redistricting the congressional districts, but Senate President Bill Ferguson has not. Now, nobody's saying exactly what their cards are right now. They're all being a little very noncommittal and saying we have to look at our options in Maryland.
24: So Governor Moore, as you said, has signaled his support for this. Is he trying to get behind the national movement here? Is that what's probably his motivation?
23: As of now, this moment, Governor Wes Moore is trying to stay a little bit neutral here. He put out a very carefully worded statement the other day that says, look, what we really need here is national redistricting reform, you know, to get rid of gerrymandering all over. There is a segment of the Democratic Party that says, hey, fight fire with fire. Republican states are going to draw districts to their favor. Democrats should do the same. The governor is not quite jumping on that bandwagon yet, but he says Maryland needs to be part of the conversation.
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2: It's Saturday morning, May 2nd. 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
2: Let's check stuff for you to watch this weekend. It is one of the most highly anticipated sequels in some time out this weekend. Meryl Streep, Anne Hathaway, Emily Blunt, and Stanley Tucci are all back for Devil Wears Prada 2.
0: Wait. I hope that's not what you're wearing to the dinner. That's all.
1: Cindy, we need that. The Brunello Cucinelli pants. Love those. And you definitely need an embroidered two-piece totem set, but not the terracotta because you're so pale.
2: It's been 20 years since we've seen these iconic characters, and we're hoping it was worth the wait. We turned now to critic Jen Chaney for her take.

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1: Want her to try to do serious journalism there to lift the credibility of the magazine. So that's the setup. Of course, there is all the beautiful fashion, and it is a fun movie, but it bumps up against what's going on for real in the journalism community. And I credit them with trying to reflect that. But there's some real tonal dissonance between those two things that was hard for me to get past.
2: Does that affect kind of the vibe of the characters as they move through the storyline, the fact that they're dealing with these harsh realities?
1: I mean, it does in some ways, but yet when you're watching the movie, the reality doesn't really look that harsh. I mean, they're still getting to go to Milan. They just can't take professional cars, private cars. They now have to take Ubers, which, you know, boo-hoo. But I don't go into a Devil Wears Prada movie expecting to see a really serious drama. So I understand that. But I do think it's hard that they're trying to do these two things kind of at once. That being said, the performances are great. Stanley Tucci remains my favorite character, and he's wonderful in this. So it is fun to watch, but it's just not quite as good as the first one.
2: All right. Also this weekend, something new on Apple TV Plus. It's a horror comedy series called Widow's Bay. Tell us about this.
1: This might be my favorite show of the year so far. It's about a mayor of an island that's off of the coast of New England, very remote. They don't even have Wi-Fi or cell signals there. But he is determined to make it a tourist destination again. The problem is that the island is allegedly cursed or haunted. And there's a long history of horrible, horrible things that have happened there. And it helps so much that the mayor of this town is played by Matthew Reese, who is just a wonderful, wonderful actor. This show is so funny. It reminds me a lot of shows like Lost, because there is a sort of mystery puzzle box thing going on. But it's also a little bit scary. It's funny. It's got wonderful character actors in it. I just enjoy every second of watching this, and I can't recommend it highly enough. The first two episodes are available to stream now on Apple.
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4: Let's check on our activities in D.C., where on South Capitol Street, Frederick Douglass Bridge, northbound between Suitland Parkway and R Street, southeast. No real change in the flow of traffic there. That's due to police activity. The two right lanes are closed. There's a gentleman on the bridge there, and he's protesting, and the police are trying to get him to come down. We'll keep you updated throughout the morning to let you know what's going on with that. The I-66 express lanes in the eastbound direction between Sudley Road and Sully Road in Virginia around Centerville. There's an accident with the left lane blocked. Traffic is moving through with no issue, though. So definitely be careful and aware that that accident is there. I'm John Mons. Your next traffic report in 10 minutes.
3: Let's check that forecast now with Steve as the weekend is finally here.
5: High temperatures today well below normal for this time of year, only in the upper 50s to lower 60s. We should be around 73 degrees. Clouds will keep our temperatures down along with a chance for a stray shower, although most neighborhoods do stay dry. Some clearing later on tonight. Temperatures drop down to the 40s, even colder north and west. Sunday, tomorrow, partly to mostly sunny, 60 to 65 degrees. If you're looking for warmer temperatures, you got it. Monday, we're around 75 to 80 and near 80 on Tuesday. I'm 7 News meteorologist Steve Rudin in the First Alert Weather Center.
3: 56 degrees in Washington, where the time now is 12:50. 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
2: Good Saturday morning. The weekend's finally here, May 2nd. Thanks for taking the midnight hour ride with us. Welcome. 12:52 the time on WTOP.
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4: here.
2: One of the questions we've been asking Saturday morning here on WTOP, should Maryland Democrats try to redraw the state's congressional map to get the lone Republican congressman in Maryland out of the House? It is a question this weekend that had gone back and forth on before state Senate president, actually Bill Ferguson, seemed to put it to bed altogether. But the Supreme Court's move now, limiting the Voting Rights Act, could breathe new life into redistricting wars across the entire country. Pamela Wood, who covers state politics for The Banner on WTOP, tells us that Maryland Democrats are not sure whether to try again or not.
5: Some leading Democrats, including Governor Wes Moore, House of Delegates Speaker Jocelyn Peña-Melnick, have been in favor of redistricting the congressional districts, but Senate President Bill Ferguson has not. Now, nobody's saying exactly what their cards are right now. They're all being a little very noncommittal and saying we have to look at our options in Maryland.
2: Now, the state at the center of that ruling is Louisiana, canceling its primary just this week after the court weighed in just this week. But Wood says Maryland's primary is not far enough away for any redrawn maps to be used in November's midterm election. Stay tuned. To the world of entertainment, the other thing we've been talking about this morning, big news for the weekend. 20 years later, Meryl Streep, Anne Hathaway, Emily Blunt, and Stanley Tucci are back as we find out if Runway, the magazine, is still in vogue.
6: Wait. I hope that's not what you're wearing to the dinner. That's all.
7: Fendi, we need that. The Brunello Cucinelli pants, love those. And you definitely need an embroidered two-piece tote Tim set, but not the terracotta because you're so pale.
2: It is The Devil Wears Prada 2 hitting theaters this weekend on the big screen, but can it live up to the original is the question Saturday morning. L.A. Times film critic Amy Nicholson says if you're a fan of the first film, you will want to see the second one.
8: The first 5 minutes are nothing but callbacks to the original film. All of the little visual gags. Maybe you've heard about the Sara Lee in speech. Maybe you've heard about near identical teal belts. All of those things get callbacks instantly, even a gala with the theme of spring florals. So fans who have seen this movie over and over again, and I think that's where a lot of the love comes from. It was a pretty good hit at the box office, but a major hit at home. It's a lot of people's favorite movie. And so those people get immediately serviced in a way that I almost felt like it kind of made the film feel like a knockoff of itself until it really got into this whole vibe about billionaires. It's really a movie about how billionaires have affected the media industry.
2: Let's talk transportation on WTOP. Ford is this weekend starting a major recall, we understand, regarding seat installations in the company's two biggest selling SUVs. Auto reporter Jeff Gilbert has details on why.
9: Ford is recalling nearly 180,000 Broncos and Rangers from the 24 through 26 model years. A bolt can come loose, leading to a number of potential issues, ranging from squeaks and rattles to lack of protection in a crash. Dealers will inspect the vehicles and make needed repairs.
2: A popular music streaming service says it's trying to crack down on music generated by AI, artificial intelligence.
10: Spotify now says it's going to hand out special verification check marks to artists on the platform, intended to distinguish human-made music from AI-generated content. The company says it's taking into account signifiers of human behavior, like whether the band in question has tour dates or a social media presence. Spotify says it'll be a slow rollout, meaning if you don't see a green check mark next to an artist right now, that doesn't necessarily mean it's AI. Mike Dubosky, ABC News.
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4: The Nationals' home woes continued with a 6-1 loss to the Milwaukee Brewers in the opener of a six-game homestand. Jacob Mizorowski had a no-hitter intact before leaving with a hamstring injury in the sixth inning. The Nats' Dalen Lyle broke up the no-no against the bullpen in the seventh, but only two hits, 13 strikeouts from the offense, and a rough five-inning start by Jake Irvin means the Nationals fall to 3-11 at home this season. The Orioles fared no better on the road, falling 7-2 to the Yankees in the opener of a four-game series in New York. Pete Alonso homered in defeat, and Cade Povich gave up two early home runs to earn his first loss of the season. For the second time in as many nights, we had a stunning Game 6 in the NBA playoffs. The Detroit Pistons erased a 22-point halftime deficit in Orlando to beat the Magic 93-79 and force a winner-take-all Game 7 back in Motown. The Magic shot a woeful 1-for-20 in the fourth quarter. They missed all 10 of their threes, and they were outscored by the Pistons in the second half, 55-19. As horse racing's Triple Crown kicks off with Saturday's Kentucky Derby, it marks the final run of the roses for longtime jockey turned reporter Donna Brothers, who had been an integral part of the race coverage on NBC since the network landed the rights back in 2001. Read more on Brothers' journey and how other women behind the scenes are making an impact on the Derby on WTOP.com, along with Dave Preston's Derby Preview. Rob Woodfork, WTOP Sports.
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2: Saturday morning, 12:58, over to John Mons in the WTOP Traffic Center.
14: All right, thanks a lot, Dean. Eastbound 66 in the express lanes, an accident earlier has been cleared, which now means the 66 eastbound and westbound is moving with no issues. George Washington Parkway, no problems. The Baltimore Washington Parkway and the 270 in Maryland, issue-free at this point. Our only big problem is in D.C., and that's on South Capitol Street, the Frederick Douglass Bridge, northbound between Suitland Parkway and R Street Southeast. Police activity, it's a protester on the bridge there. The two right lanes are fully closed. They are trying to talk him down as police negotiators are on the scene. We'll keep you updated on that as the night moves on. Traffic is brought to you by the WTOP Traffic Center, Window Nation. Right now, buy four windows, get four free. Visit windownation.com. I'm John Mons, your next traffic report in 10 minutes.
15: Temperatures today anywhere from the upper 50s to lower 60s under mostly cloudy skies. Can't rule out a stray shower. However, most neighborhoods will stay totally dry. We'll see some clearing overnight. It's going to be chilly come early tomorrow morning, only in the 40s, even the 30s farther north and west. 60 to 65 on Sunday. We're near 80 on Monday. I'm 7 News meteorologist Steve Rudin in the First Alert Weather Center.
2: We're at 56 degrees on our nation's capital at 12:59.
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2: Good Saturday morning, May 2nd. Finally, we've made it to the weekend. I'm Dean Lane. Coming up this early weekend morning in the 1 a.m. hour, D.C. police continue this hour to negotiate with the man who climbed to the top of one of the arches of the Douglass Bridge, snarling traffic and bringing out a lot of people to, of course, take a look.
16: What young people are saying about plans for a permanent youth curfew in D.C. I'm Michelle Bash.
17: Montgomery County finds a steep drop in homelessness. What's behind that? I'm Kate Ryan.
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18: 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I'm Jimmy Alexander.
2: Mixed day on Wall Street to wrap your business day at the closing bell Friday. The Dow finished down 152. The Nasdaq was up 222. Good morning. Welcome in for the ride. 1 o'clock on WTOP.
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20: I'm Michael Toscano. President Trump told congressional leaders that hostilities in Iran have ended 60 days after they began and the very day the War Powers Act would go into effect. More from correspondent Ed O'Keefe at the White House.
21: More than 50,000 U.S. military personnel remain deployed across the Middle East, and a naval blockade is crippling the Iranian economy. But in a letter, President Trump told lawmakers the hostilities that began in late February have terminated. Under the War Powers Act, Congress must vote to authorize operations, or the president has to seek a 30-day waiver, which he hasn't done.
20: Trump had this to say in a Friday night speech in Florida.
0: I'm dealing with some quite brutal people right now in the lovely country of Iran. They are very brutal, and I will tell you, we're doing very well. You cannot give Iran a nuclear weapon. It's all, I think.
20: Bankrupt Spirit Airlines is under a death watch, expected to cease operations in the coming hours. What about stranded passengers? Here's transportation correspondent Chris Van Cleve.
1: We have heard from several other airlines that they plan to offer what they call rescue fares, basically capping the economy price or maybe offering a special price for people who can show they had a Spirit itinerary in their mid-trip. The airlines can't put that into action until Spirit formally says that they're ceasing operations.
20: Talks on a federal bailout collapsed Friday afternoon. Flood watches have just expired in southeastern Texas after a lengthy assault of severe weather that's now moving to the east. CBS News meteorologist Nikki Nolan.
22: Over 5 inches of rainfall fell from Thursday night into Friday, and the rain will hang on through the start of the weekend across the south, including some areas that need the rain for beneficial purposes, including the fires that are burning in Georgia. They could see upwards of 2 to 4 inches of rainfall by the end of the weekend.
20: A suspect in Thursday's deadly bank robbery in Berea, Kentucky, south of Lexington, is under arrest. He's 18-year-old Braylon Weaver. Kentucky State Police say he shot and killed bank employees Brianna Edwards and Brian Switzer. Assistant U.S. Attorney, Eastern District of Kentucky, Jason Parman.
23: Multiple counts will be the potential on using a firearm, discharging a firearm during a crime of violence. Those charges will also likely include causing the death of another individual through an act of violence tied to an armed bank robbery.
20: The Republican governors of Tennessee and Alabama have called their state legislatures into special sessions. These are initial steps in what could be a scramble across southern states to redraw congressional maps after the Supreme Court weakened the Voting Rights Act. This is CBS News.
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2: WTLP at 104. Good Saturday morning, the weekend finally here, May 2nd. Welcome in. Mostly cloudy, might see you. A spotty shower by daybreak, low 43 to 50, says Steve. Later Saturday, mostly cloudy, that is. Showers return. The high later, 58 to 63. We're at 56 in Washington right now. Good morning to you. I'm Dean Lane. We begin the ride this morning with a protester locally climbing to the top of the Frederick Douglass Bridge. Police have been trying this morning to talk him down since Saturday afternoon. WTOP Scott Gelman has the latest details.
24: This has been going on since the 2 o'clock hour, and we've been hearing from folks who have been impacted by some of this. Meredith Sandler is one. She was watching this situation unfold starting in the 2 o'clock hour outside of her window.
25: Then I looked down and there's some police boats, and then looked up and saw next to the light an extra thing. You know, so I grabbed my long lens and found that it was a man up there.
24: And that man is Guido Reichstadter, who D.C. police say is the same protester who did this back in 2022 after the Supreme Court's ruling in the Roe versus Wade case. In that instance, in 2022, he was up there for 28 hours. This, again, has been going on since the 2 o'clock hour. Now, he says in social media posts, various on X, that he's protesting the war with Iran. He's protesting the Trump administration. Also talks a little bit about criticism of artificial intelligence. And one more interesting note that we've been following: back in 2022, when he did this the first time, D.C.'s Department of Transportation said they were going to look at safety and security upgrades. They're telling us that those did not happen because they say that they couldn't find anything safe that would not create an issue for the bridge.
2: This is a developing story here at WTOP this early Saturday morning, obviously. Stay with us for more. We'll update you throughout the overnight early morning. WTOP at 105. A plan to create a permanent youth curfew in the nation's capital is set for a second and final vote by D.C. Council next week. And now we're hearing this weekend that young people have to, what they have to say about the proposal. WTOP's Michelle Bash.
16: Neve was among those who spoke at a roundtable held by D.C. Council's Committee on Youth Affairs.
26: In this city, instead of investing in
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16: 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He says a good model is the teen lounge at Martha's Table in Southeast, where
7: we get fed, we can relax, we can play the game. 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
2: An emergency order by D.C.'s Mayor Muriel Bowser that set an 11 p.m. nightly curfew for kids 17 and younger and allowed police to create juvenile curfew zones to discourage large gatherings. That has expired now, we understand this morning. It's 106 on WTOP. A Blake High School student has been charged this weekend following a fight and shooting in the school's parking lot recently. Montgomery County Police detectives have charged the 17-year-old male, the student at the school, with first-degree assault, reckless endangerment, possession of a dangerous weapon on school property, carrying a loaded handgun, and felony use of a firearm in the commission of a violent crime. The charges in this case stemmed this morning from an incident, we're told, on Wednesday this week in the parking lot of Blake High School. Police say at that time, the 17-year-old exchanged words with several other teenage males before a fight broke out. During the fight, they say, he was seen holding a handgun as another teen attempted to take it away from him. The firearm discharged during that struggle. The teen luckily was treated for gunshot wounds to his foot and knee, which is expected to be okay. A 19-year-old was arrested this week and is also facing charges. Stay tuned. So 107, in 2025, Montgomery County was reporting a dramatic jump in the number of homeless residents. This year, it's a different story.
17: In 2025, Montgomery County found a 32% jump in the number of people who were homeless. This year, there's been a reversal with a 26% drop overall. And among families, that number fell by 47%. Christine Hong, the county's director of services to end and prevent homelessness, credits the SHARP program, the short-term housing resolution program that provides security deposits and a rental subsidy for up to 12 months until families can get on their feet again.
8: As a result of the progress made with the SHARP program, we saw a tremendous reduction in our use of motels for sheltering.
17: County Executive Mark Elrich says the county's saving money while lifting families out of homelessness. He's added $2 million to the SHARP program in his proposed budget and is urging the county council to keep that funding level when they vote on the budget later this month. Kate Ryan, WTOP News.
2: It's Saturday morning, May 2nd. 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
2: Traffic and weather on the 8th. Good morning, Saturday, to John Mons with us in the WTOP Traffic Center this hour.
14: In Maryland and Virginia, no problems on the Beltway, no problems on 95 North and South. Our only issue actually seems to be this police activity that's going on in D.C., South Capitol Street, at the Frederick Douglass Bridge, northbound between Suitland Parkway and R Street Southeast. There is a protester on the bridge. He's been there for a while. Police negotiators are there. This activity is blocking the right two lanes, so they are closed. So you can't move through there very quickly, but you can. I'd use an alternative if I were you. 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I'm John Mons. Your next traffic report in 10 minutes.
2: We take you over now to Steve Rudin with a look at that weekend forecast for us this morning.
15: Clouds went over sunshine today with high temperatures in the upper 50s to lower 60s. I can't rule out a little bit of patchy drizzle, a stray shower or two, but most neighborhoods will stay mainly dry. Some clearing overnight. We're in the 40s. Come early tomorrow morning with frost possible west of the I-81 corridor. 60 to 65 degrees with a mix of sun and clouds on Sunday. Warmer on Monday, 75 to 80. And by Tuesday, we're nearing 80 degrees again. Showers enter the forecast Wednesday and Thursday of next week. I'm 7 News meteorologist Steve Rudin of the First Alert Weather Center.
2: Not too bad out. 53 degrees, Manassas, 57 Metro Center, 53 this check, Frederick, Maryland. 1 a.m. hour, Saturday morning, May 2nd. We're at 56 and holding in our nation's capital. Traffic and weather brought to you Saturday morning in the 1 a.m. hour by Long Fence. 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
4: Apple was one of the best performing blue chips on Friday after a solid earnings report. Revenue from iPhone sales jumped more than 21% during the first quarter. And tech expert Rob Enderle says Apple appears to be shaking off issues plaguing other consumer tech companies.
11: Apple's been performing very well. They've stayed very focused on the customer base. They don't seem to be experiencing the same kind of memory cost problems that the other PC makers experienced, I think largely because they locked down a lot of supply.
4: Apple stock rising more than 3% on Friday. That was not enough to help the Dow, though. The blue chips would surrender some ground. The Dow Jones Industrial Average slipping 152 points. The S&P 500 added 21, and the NASDAQ rose 222 points. The S&P and the NASDAQ have now had five straight winning weeks. John Werdock, WTOP News.
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4: Saturday morning, May 2nd. Thanks for taking the 1 a.m. hour ride with us. Glad you're in. I'm Dean Lane. 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
6: News happens here.
4: The war with Iran and the blockade of the Strait of Hormuz by both the U.S. and Iran continues this weekend to increase the price of gasoline hour by hour for many American drivers. According to Gas Buddy, Saturday morning, the average price right now of a gallon of gas in the U.S. is $4.44 a gallon. That's up about $1.50 since the start of the war. This morning, we turn to ABC's Elizabeth Schulze, joining ABC's Start Here host, Brad Milkey, this hour to talk about what's behind the continued spike in fuel prices these days.
7: Really what it comes down to is that there's typically a couple days lag between the oil price spike and gas price spike. So some of this is really just the catch up in the spike in oil that we saw even at the end of last week, now coming through at stations across the country this week. There are a couple other issues too. You know, some refinery issues in the Midwest led to pretty significant price increases in a couple of states there. But the big picture is that this is all about those moves in oil. And right now we are in the middle of the biggest oil supply shock in history. And this has now been going on for 9 weeks. Nobody going into this, all of the oil analysts I've been talking to for a long time, way before this war even, would have told you that if we were 9 weeks into the Strait of Hormuz being virtually closed, they would have thought, Brad, oil would be even higher than it is now. They were predicting $150, $200 a barrel oil.
8: Right.
7: One of the key reasons why it's actually not that bad is because the U.S. is exporting a record amount of its own oil. Mm. The U.S. is producing a lot of oil and it's sending it out to other countries. That's helping to kind of temper some of the, you know, what could have been a really even bigger price move. But at the end of the day, it's still not enough to make up for the oil that's not moving through the strait.
8: I'm wondering how that all affects President Trump and voters, because like how much longer can you do this without just suffering huge political consequences?
7: Yeah, and we have seen the president's economic approval ratings near or at lows as these gas prices have spiked. And as frankly, Brad, other prices in the economy have stayed really high too. You know, this is a president who promised on day one in office to bring prices down.
9: The gas will go down. As soon as the war's over, it'll drop like a rock. There's so much of it. It's all over the place, sitting all over the oceans of the world.
7: Inflation had been kind of heading in the right direction at the start of this year. This oil supply shock completely threw a wrench in that. You now have inflation accelerating, meaning prices are going up, and it's not just for oil and gas, because you've got diesel costs going up, and diesel is basically the lifeblood of the American economy. Everything moves around the entire country on diesel, on trucks, on tractors, machinery, and those costs, those shipping costs that companies are paying for diesel, for trucking, those are getting passed down.
10: You know, gas prices don't affect just gas prices. It's also the price of groceries. It's the price, you know, of just everything that's in the economy. We have adults that are going without food at times so their children can eat.
7: Just this week, I had a chance to talk to Jessica Woods. She owns a local grocery store here in Washington. And she told me that her shipping surcharges have doubled since the start of the war.
11: Those charges have risen from as low as $20 to now it's $55 per delivery.
12: The fuel charge has more than doubled.
11: Has more than doubled, yeah.
7: You know, getting food delivered when you're a grocery store is non-negotiable. You have to pay for those deliveries. You have to pay for that shipping. When you're paying twice as much in surcharges, at some point you have to make the decision, well, how am I going to afford that?
11: As it becomes a factor for more and more of our deliveries, we have to start evaluating that as part of the price of the items as they're coming in.
7: You have to start thinking about if you'll pass it down.
11: Exactly. Yeah.
7: And you're probably going to pass it down. That's what Jessica said. She said it's a really hard decision for them, but something that in order for them to stay in business, they have to do. That's a decision being made by businesses across the country is how long can we absorb these higher fuel costs? And at what point do we pass them down to consumers? And when consumers are paying more for gas plus other goods, that's where you might maybe start to see some more cracks in spending in a way that we haven't seen, where spending has held up pretty well up until now for at least a lot of households.
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14: Moving through the morning and into the afternoon, clouds will win over sunshine. Temperatures upper 50s to lower 60s should be around 73 degrees for this time of year. Now, tomorrow it's going to be a brighter day and a little bit milder, 60 to 65 with winds from the southeast. But a bigger bump in temperatures on the way early next week. Monday, plenty of sunshine, 75 to 80. By Tuesday, we're in the lower 80s. Looking at our next wet weather event, Wednesday and Thursday of next week. I'm 7 News meteorologist Steve Rudin in the First Alert Weather Center.
4: Now, let's check that traffic scene with John this morning.
15: As we take a look around the DMV, nothing to really report. Beltway's moving fine. North and southbound 95 throughout the area is doing just fine. Our issue that we're dealing with is on South Capitol Street, the Frederick Douglass Bridge. There's a protester up on top of the bridge. Police negotiators are trying to talk this guy down. Nothing happening so far. It's affecting traffic northbound between Suitland Parkway and R Street Southeast. We'll keep you updated on that as the morning moves along. 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Try one of Silver Diner's lunchtime quarter-pound smash burgers served with fries or crisp side salad for $12.99. Silver Diner, it's the diner food you love, evolved for how you eat today. I'm John Mons. Your next traffic report in 10 minutes.
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4: Montgomery County Public Schools changing, apparently, how staff handles student gender identity disclosures. School employees are now to inform parents if they ask whether their child has identified as transgender or gender nonconforming. MCPS says on this the new guidelines reflect updated legal expectations, but stresses that staffers should also consult principals before sharing information, especially if there's concern the student could face harm at home because of this. The shift also, we understand, follows a complaint from a conservative legal group at a recent Supreme Court case emphasizing parental rights. District leaders say this morning they're trying to balance these legal obligations with student privacy and well-being. Stay tuned. Turning to the medical page on Saturday morning, there's a new confirmed case this weekend of measles in D.C. D.C. Health was notified that the city resident visited multiple locations, apparently locally in the district area, while contagious. D.C. Health is informing people this weekend who were at certain locations that include Dulles Airport, Metro buses, and Metro Rail. They may have been exposed. Specific times and locations are available a click away on the D.C. Health website. U Street turns into a local block party thanks to the long-awaited reopening of Ben's Chili Bowl's original home. Hundreds showing up on Friday to see the home of the Half Smoke open its doors for the first time since July. WTOP's Jimmy Alexander tells us, along with everyday Washingtonians, there were a lot of VIPs.
17: It is my honor today to acknowledge May 1st, 2026. Ben's Chili Bowl Day in the best city in the world.
18: Along with D.C. Mayor Muriel Bowser, Spike Lee flew in for the celebration and took to the stage.
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18: The Washington Super Bowl winning MVP Doug Williams told the crowd that there is nothing more iconic in the DMV than
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18: Before the ribbon cutting, the matriarch of Ben's Chili Bowl, Virginia Ali, shared the recipe to her success.
22: It's all about just a little bit of kindness, treating everybody. 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
4: Two Baltimore residents faced felony drug charges this weekend after customs officers found 57 pounds of marijuana in their checked bags at Dulles International. Customs and Border Patrol authorities stopped Carl Henson and Talisha Coles at the departure gate before boarding a London-bound flight April 16th. Officers say they found 50 vacuum-sealed bags of marijuana with a street value of over $220,000. Area Port Director Christine Waugh says this morning the two were allegedly being used as drug mules to smuggle marijuana into Europe, where it can sell for 2 to 3 times more than here in the U.S. Here at home, a Maryland man began a 4,000-mile journey on Friday this week, biking across the U.S. to raise money for ALS research. WTOP's Jose Amaña reports this morning the idea for the challenge happened after the disease hit close to home.
23: She can no longer do the things she loved. Let's do this for her.
24: That's Rex Houlihan of Annapolis. He will ride his bike from La Push, Washington to Delaware to raise funds for ALS research. The idea came after his friend Laura Olds was diagnosed with the disease.
23: We couldn't do anything. It was super frustrating. It was more than frustrating. It was depressing and angry.
24: ALS attacks nerve cells that control muscles throughout the body. Meg Wyford for the Packard Center at Johns Hopkins.
25: Eventually, you can't breathe. Your mind stays intact, but your body fails.
24: Houlihan hopes his campaign will bring more attention to the effects of ALS.
23: So I feel good going into this thing. And I think we all just, this community is built around this, and it's beautiful.
24: In Potomac, Jose Amaña, WTOP News.
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26: The Nationals had a miserable night against Jacob Mizorowski, who tossed 5 1/3 hitless innings to earn the Brewers' 6-1 win at Nats Park before leaving with a hamstring injury. Blake Butera.
27: Yeah, he's really tough. Not really sure how anybody hits him. The fact that we were able to work a couple walks, I thought was a positive, but overall, I mean, it's a really tough guy to have success off of.
26: Daylen Lyle broke up the no-hitter against Aaron Ashby in the 7th inning, and Jake Irvin remains winless at home this season after issuing 4 walks in a rough 5-inning start. Perhaps in a good omen for the Nats, the 3-0 Foster Griffin takes the 4-0-5 first pitch, hoping to snap the Nationals' 3-game home losing skid. The Orioles fell on the wrong end of a 7-2 loss in New York on the ledger of Cade Povich after he allowed a pair of early Yankee home home runs. The Orlando Magic couldn't buy a bucket in the fourth quarter, blowing a 22-point halftime lead in a 93-79 Game 6 loss to the Detroit Pistons to blow their best chance at becoming the 7th 8 seed in NBA history to beat a 1 seed in the playoffs. Cade Cunningham's game-high 32 points led Detroit's incredible comeback to become only the 36th team out of 300 in NBA history to force a Game 7 after trailing the series 3-1. The Cavaliers forced overtime in Toronto, but the Raptors held on with R.J. Barrett's clutch 3 to force a Game 7 back in Cleveland. In the NHL, the Tampa Bay Lightning won in Montreal to force a Game 7, but Buffalo advances with a Game 6 win in Boston. Rob Woodfork, WTOP Sports.
4: All right, thanks, Rob. As always, coming up next half hour after traffic and weather on WTOP, this 1 a.m. hour Saturday for you.
0: A key deadline today related to the war with Iran and potential action by Congress. I'm Mitchell Miller, today on The Hill.
4: Plus,
1: who's the protester who climbed to the top of the Frederick Douglass Bridge during the evening commute? I'm Scott Gelman.
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4: Traffic and weather on WTOP.
15: A protester and police activity to answer it going on at South Capitol Street at Frederick Douglass Bridge, northbound between Suitland Parkway and R Street Southeast. There's a police negotiator there trying to get this guy talked down off the bridge. So far, nothing's happening. If are you planning on using Sligo Creek Parkway, north and southbound between University Boulevard and Dennis Avenue tonight, don't do it. They're getting set up for the Sligo Creek Fest happening later on today, so those roads are shut down. Good news, though, on the Beltway, 95 north and south, and even the 270, nothing going on. I'm John Mons, your next traffic report in 10 minutes.
4: Also coming up next half hour.
9: May Day protesters hear from the wife of a man mistakenly sent to El Salvador in downtown D.C. I'm Dan Ronan.
4: Over to Steve Rudin now with that weekend forecast for us, for it is here.
14: Northwesterly winds will keep clouds in place along with a chance for a stray shower later on today. Temperatures only in the upper 50s to lower 60s. Our normal high for this time of year is at 73 degrees. Partial clearing this evening and into the overnight. Temperatures drop down to the 40s. The farther west you go, could be looking at some frost along the I-81 corridor. 60 to 65 on Sunday with a mix of sun and clouds. Plenty of sun to enjoy on Monday with warmer temperatures around 75 to 80. I'm 7 News meteorologist Steve Rudin in the First Alert Weather Center.
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4: It's Saturday morning. We've made it to the weekend, May 2nd, 2026. We do indeed thank you for taking us along for the ride. Welcome. I'm Dean Lane. Juan Herrera is our producer. Topping the stories we're following this half hour. We begin with an update now for the war in Iran as we enter a new phase this weekend. The Trump administration has this week rejected the latest proposal from Iran to end this war.
14: So while there are fewer airstrikes and counterattacks, the pressure is increasing in other ways, as we hear from WTOP's national security correspondent J.J. Green.
7: The Iran war has shifted from bombs to pressure, and the center of gravity is now the Strait of Hormuz. It seems as though there's a stalemate unfolding, and here the concern is the pain at the pump. But Nick Redman, director of analysis at Oxford Analytica from Dow Jones, says the pain is much more profound for Iran thanks to the U.S. naval blockade.
11: It actually has some potential to actually have an effect on Iran, because what Iran has been able to do up to this point really is just maintain its energy production, unlike all of the Gulf states that to differing extents have actually had to start capping wells.
7: Your bottom line here, this war is no longer defined by airstrikes. It's being fought through shipping lanes, energy markets, and economic pressure. But one of the unique qualities of pressure is that if there is no valve for it to escape, an explosion is likely coming.
14: WTOP National Security Correspondent J.J. Green. President Trump's comments come on the 60th day of the war with Iran, a key deadline for implementing what is known as the War Powers Act. But the White House telling congressional leaders Friday the war, in its words, is terminated, quote unquote. So what does that mean? WTOP's Capitol Hill correspondent Mitchell Miller, Saturday morning, Today on the Hill.
26: The president says he's not concerned about the deadline, which has been cited by a growing number of Democratic and Republican lawmakers.
12: Most people consider it totally unconstitutional. Also, we had a ceasefire, so that gives you additional time.
26: But many lawmakers disagree that the ceasefire stops the clock on the 60-day requirement for Congress to act. In a new letter to House and Senate leaders, the White House asserts that the hostilities against Iran have been terminated. Meanwhile, Alaska Republican Senator Lisa Murkowski says she's working on a bill involving the authorization for use of military force.
13: When American service members are deployed and lives are on the line, the administration owes Congress and the American people a straight answer about what we are trying to achieve.
26: On Capitol Hill, Mitchell Miller, WTOP News.
14: Meantime, the Pentagon says this morning the U.S. will withdraw about 5,000 troops from Germany in the next 6 to 12 months. CBS News Intelligence and National Security Reporter Olivia Gazis joins us this morning with the Daily Report to talk about this new development on the table.
16: The president has complained early and often, almost since the conflict with Iran began, about the fact that NATO members have not pulled their weight in support of an ally. This evening, we are reporting that the U.S. is going to pull 5,000 troops out of Germany, where currently 36,000 American troops are stationed. It's the largest military presence in Europe. And U.S. defense officials telling us very plainly it's because of this perception that they have not pulled their weight. Congress was notified today of that decision, and senior defense officials told us that it would bring levels back to what they were before 2022, when the invasion of Ukraine began. They also referenced rhetoric from European officials, including the German chancellor, who earlier this week said in a public setting that the U.S. had been humiliated by Iran, that it clearly lacked a strategy specifically for reopening the Strait of Hormuz. Defense officials today telling us that that rhetoric was inappropriate and unhelpful, and indicating that this withdrawal is expected to be completed within the next six to 12 months.
14: 1:35 on WTOP. In other news, a protester here at home spent more than a day on top of D.C.'s Frederick Douglass Bridge back in 2022, you may remember. Well, he's done it again. He's up there right now. He has set up a red tent, we're told. Police continue at this hour to try to negotiate with him to come down. WTOP's Scott Gelman covering.
1: In a post on X, Guido Reichstadter says he's calling for an end to the war in Iran and is warning about the risks of artificial intelligence. D.C. police tell WTOP he's the same protester who spent 28 hours on top of the bridge in 2022 after the Supreme Court's ruling in Roe v. Wade. It all started around 2 o'clock Friday afternoon. Rachel Murray is a manager at nearby Atlas Brew Works.
17: It looks like somebody just put a black flag. Basically, it looks not really a flag. It's more of like streamers. So it looks like somebody got on top of the bridge, put streamers up there.
1: Meredith Sandler watched it all unfold from home.
19: I look out the window quite a bit, and I happen to see
18: the traffic on the other side stopped by a bunch of fire engines.
1: The city's Department of Transportation said it considered new security measures after the 2022 incident. But a spokesman tells us that didn't end up happening because they couldn't find anything to use that wouldn't create issues for the bridge. Scott Gelman, WTOP News.
14: 136. President Trump says this weekend he is boosting tariffs on automobiles from the European Union come next week.
19: Last July,
20: we've reached a deal.
19: In agreement with the European Commission's president setting a 15% tariff on most goods today.
21: As usual, they were not adhering to the agreement that we have.
19: And the president's boosting auto tariffs to 25%, which could jolt a global economy already battered by the Iran war. The president believes the higher tariffs will force European automakers to more quickly shift factory production to the U.S.
21: When those plants open, there won't be any tariffs.
19: Sagar Meghani, Washington.
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24: CBS News Brief. Facing a closed Strait of Hormuz, rising fuel costs, and stalled peace talks, President Trump told a Friday night audience in Florida what Iran would do with the nuclear weapon.
20: They would use it on a place called Israel very quickly, and they would use it in the Middle East, and they'd use it in Europe, and I guess we'd be next.
24: If you're planning a flight on Spirit Airlines, you may have to rebook.
25: Spirit's essentially run out of money. Barring some last-ditch 11th-hour intervention, Spirit could be forced to cease operations as soon as 3 a.m.
24: Transportation correspondent Chris Van Cleve. Texas had a long day of stormy weather, says CBS meteorologist Nikki Nolan.
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24: The storms have headed east. CBS News Brief. I'm Michael Toscano.
14: It's Saturday, May 2nd. Thanks for taking the weekend ride with us this morning. Hour 1:38, the time to be exact. Good morning to John Bonds this Saturday morning here in the WTOP Traffic Center with us.
15: Things are pretty clear around town, with the exception of the major problem that you continue to talk about around South Capitol Street, Frederick Douglass Bridge. Late yesterday afternoon, got a Saturday protest, and that's where everything is happening right now. Northbound between Suitland Parkway and R Street Southeast, things are actually starting to back up to East Capitol Street Southeast. So be aware of that, and I have a feeling some people are just riding through to see what's going on. But that's happening. We'll keep you updated as the night moves on. I'm John Mons. Your next traffic report coming up in 10 minutes.
14: 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Here now, 7 News First Alert meteorologist Steve Rudin with a look at that forecast for what we can expect this weekend.
25: Moving through the morning and into the afternoon, clouds will win over sunshine. Temperatures upper 50s to lower 60s. Should be around 73 degrees for this time of year. Now, tomorrow it's going to be a brighter day and a little bit milder, 60 to 65 with winds from the southeast. But a bigger bump in temperatures on the way early next week. Monday, plenty of sunshine, 75 to 80. By Tuesday, we're in the lower 80s. Looking at our next wet weather event, Wednesday and Thursday of next week. I'm 7 News meteorologist Steve Rudin in the First Alert Weather Center.
14: We're at 53 degrees, Gaithersburg, 54 Arlington, 54 Lenham, 55 outside the WTOP studios. And coming right up this half hour,
9: the wife of Kilmar Abrego Garcia speaks at a May Day rally. I'm Dan Ronan.
14: It's 1:40. On WTOP, of course, we bring you money news at 10 and 40. John Warnock with us this morning to wrap your business week.
29: A mixed finish for the major stock averages on Friday. The blue chips fell despite robust earnings news from Apple. The iPhone maker was one of the biggest winners on the Dow, adding some 3% Friday. At the closing bell, though, the Dow Jones Industrial Average slipped 152 points. The S&P 500 added 21, and the NASDAQ rose 222 points. The NASDAQ would close above 25,000 for the first time ever. And saying it needs more room to grow, Forbright Bank has purchased the Chase Tower in Chevy Chase. That building has served as Forbright's headquarters since 2020. The Washington Business Journal says Forbright is planning to go public on Wall Street. John Werdock, WTOP News.
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3: Turning to the medical page Saturday morning on WTOP, federal appeals court has restricted access to one of the most commonly used means of abortion in the U.S. by blocking mailing of prescriptions of mifepristone. Now, a panel of the New Orleans-based 5th U.S. Circuit Court of Appeals is requiring that the abortion pill be distributed only in person at clinics. The ruling states every abortion facility by FDA's action cancels Louisiana's ban on medical abortions and undermines its policy that every unborn child is human being and from the moment of conception is when they become a human being, is therefore a legal person. Since the Supreme Court's 2022 ruling that overturned Roe v. Wade and allowed enforcement of abortion bans, prescriptions by mail have become a major way that abortions are provided these days, including states where bans are in place. Stay tuned. It is now confirmed this morning that a body found in Tampa Bay is that of a missing University of South Florida doctoral student from Bangladesh.
4: DNA and dental records helped identify Nishida Bristy's remains found in a garbage bag snagged by a kayaker's fishing line. The body of her friend and fellow student Zamil Lamon was recovered from a garbage bag on a bridge over Tampa Bay. Hillsborough County Sheriff Chad Cronister.
5: We are now actively working to release both bodies for religious reasons, back to the families who live in Bangladesh.
4: Lamont's roommate is jailed on two charges of murder. Heather Bosch, CBS News.
3: We turn now to the latest this morning Saturday on a deadly plane crash in the Texas Hill Country.
6: All five people aboard a Cessna plane died when it crashed near a lake outside Wimberley, Texas, about 40 miles southwest of Austin. It happened near Stacy Rohr's home.
8: It was like a crash, like a loud crash, but almost like an earthquake. I mean, it was so close, I felt like it was the back of my place was up in flames.
6: Flight records show the plane was flying from Amarillo, Texas to New Braunfels, Texas. Jim Crisula, CBS News.
3: Thousands across the country are taking part in May Day rallies this week, doing so Friday to show their support for unions and to protest many of the policies of the Trump administration. WTOP's Dan Ronan was at a rally in D.C. Friday hearing from the protesters.
9: After a long march through downtown D.C., hundreds of protesters gathered in Franklin Park. There they heard from the wife of Kilmar Abrego Garcia. He's the Maryland man who last year was mistakenly deported to El Salvador and held in a high-security prison for several months before being returned to the United States.
8: That he is home. God never left our side.
9: Many in the crowd held signs denouncing the Trump administration. One person in the crowd was seen holding a sign that was in the same font as the Declaration of Independence. It read, "We the people won't be governed by kings." In Franklin Park, Dan Ronan, WTOP News.
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0: Here's a news flash for you. News happens here in a hurry.
2: And it's all over the map. So that's where WTOP reporters are. Beltsville to Burke.
0: Got it covered.
2: Georgetown to Gaithersburg.
0: Yep, there too.
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3: WTOP at 1:45. I'm Dean Lane. Welcome in.
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0: WTOP. News happens here.
3: The annual Run for the Roses actually takes place today, Saturday, at Churchill Downs in Louisville. So who are the horses to know ahead of the first leg of the Triple Crown? For answers, we turn to Barry Abrams. He is host of The Far Turn on the Equus National TV Network, joining WTOP with a breakdown on this particular race.
10: There are a pair of horses trained by Louisville native Brad Cox who have a really big chance here. There's Commandment, who goes from number 6. He's won 4 in a row. There is his other horse, Further Ado, who goes from number 18, whose win last time is the single best race any horse has run in the lead up to the Kentucky Derby. So I would certainly look at those two. And then there are a trio of horses, Commandment is one of them, who ran their prep races in Florida. And the races in Florida are generally considered by

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1: The name we've heard the most, though, is Renegade, going off at 4-1 last check. But from the number one post, what do you make of all that?
2: Well, number one, it's the shortest way around the track, which in theory is a good thing. The problem with going from the one is that you have 19 horses to your outside, to your right, who could box you in, who could leave you nowhere to run, because obviously on your left is the rail. So normally I would say, gosh, that's a real big disadvantage here from a tactic standpoint. But Renegade's jockey is Errat Ortiz Jr., who is the best in the business. If anybody can figure out how to use just enough of the horse to make sure he doesn't get boxed in, but still save enough energy for the end of the race. If anybody could do that, Errat Ortiz is the guy. Even though he's never won this race, because it's only one race a year, you only get one shot. But you look at his body of work throughout the year, he is the best in the business.
3: Do bloodlines matter in this race? And if so, is there any horse who's descended either as a parent, a grandparent, from a past winner that we should be watching out for?
2: Oh, yeah. You have a lot of horses here who are bred for distance, but none of them have ever run this far yet, a mile and a quarter. There are a few who have run a 16th less than that, a mile and 3/16, but just about all these horses are bred for distance. Interestingly, one horse whose breeding has come into question here is the winner of the Santa Anita Derby. His name is So Happy. His father, Run Happy, won the Breeders' Cup Sprint, which is a short distance race. And everybody said, how could a son of a short distance champion be considered for a race this long? But Run Happy's family includes Super Saver, his father, who won the Kentucky Derby in 2010. And if you look at his mom's family, there's a lot of distance running in there. So even though Run Happy was a sprint champion, a lot of the rest of that family of So Happy is all about distance. So, all these horses are bred for this. That's why they're here. So I wouldn't be too worried about the breeding.
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5: As you make your way around the DMV this morning, we have no problems to report on 95 north or south in Virginia or Maryland. The same goes for the Beltway inner and outer loop in both states. Plus, no issues on the I-66 east and westbound and the 270. So there, if you're out there, all you have to worry about is what's going on in D.C., South Capitol Street, Frederick Douglass Bridge, northbound between Suitland Parkway and R Street Southeast. Police activity due to a protester who is actually camped out on the bridge. As the night moves on, or the morning moves on, we'll let you know what's going on with that. I'm John Mons. Your next traffic report's coming up in 10 minutes.
6: Temperatures today anywhere from the upper 50s to lower 60s under mostly cloudy skies. Can't rule out a stray shower. However, most neighborhoods will stay totally dry. We'll see some clearing overnight. It's going to be chilly come early tomorrow morning, only in the 40s, even the 30s farther north and west. 60 to 65 on Sunday. We're near 80 on Monday. I'm 7 News meteorologist Steve Rudin in the First Alert Weather Center.
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0: 52 Saturday morning. Welcome in. Glad you're with us here at WTOP.
1: 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News happens here.
0: In light of Anthropic's bowing out of government contract work lately, the Pentagon has made a move, achieving an agreement, they say, with other big names in cyberspace. Let's get more now from CBS News Money Watch correspondent Jason Brooks Saturday morning.
2: The Department of War announced agreements with tech giants Google, NVIDIA, Microsoft, Amazon, and Oracle, along with AI startups, including ChatGPT maker OpenAI and Elon Musk's SpaceX. The tech companies are being tasked with deploying their advanced AI technology in the Pentagon's classified networks. Emil Michael, Undersecretary of Defense for Research and Engineering, says in the statement that the department is equipping the warfighter with a suite of AI tools to maintain an unfair advantage and achieve absolute decision superiority.
0: New Jersey's transportation chief says this morning commuters should not shoulder the higher costs associated with this World Cup that's coming up. That's why a $150 train ticket makes sense, they think.
3: Getting 40,000 fans to and from 8 World Cup games is expensive, says New Jersey Transit CEO Chris Calori.
4: We have to incur extraordinary security costs, extraordinary labor costs, and extraordinary infrastructure costs.
3: He said a Taylor Swift fan paying $12.90, the usual price of a round-trip ticket, gets an 80% subsidy.
4: If I did the exact same thing for the World Cup fans this year, we would have to subsidize them by 92%.
3: MetLife Stadium will host 8 games, including the final. Brian Clark, ABC News.
0: The Supreme Court recently limited the power of voting rights, the Voting Rights Act, to govern redistricting. Republicans see that ruling as a windfall in the redistricting wars this weekend. The Democratic-run state of Maryland is divided on whether to join in or not. Pamela Wood, state politics reporter with The Banner, telling WTOP Saturday morning, Maryland Governor Wes Moore is not pushing hard for the state's congressional map to be redrawn.
5: He put out a very carefully worded statement the other day that says, look, what we really need here is national redistricting reform, you know, to get rid of gerrymandering all over. There is a segment of the Democratic Party that says, hey, fight fire with fire. Republican states are going to draw districts to their favor. Democrats should do the same. The governor is not quite jumping on that bandwagon yet, but he says Maryland needs to be part of the conversation.
0: Moore and state Democrats wanted to redistrict earlier this year, but they were met with resistance for a time from state Senate President Bill Ferguson. Stay tuned. Flags across Virginia will be lowered after the weekend on Monday to honor Dr. Serena Fairfax and other victims of domestic violence. She was, as you know, as we've reported here on WTOP, shot and killed by her husband, former Lieutenant Governor Justin Fairfax, at their home in Annandale last month. Governor Abigail Spanberger in Virginia ordering U.S. and Virginia flags flown at half-staff, calling Fairfax's life and service a devotion to others. Fairfax was a well-known dentist in Fairfax City in her community. State leaders say the tribute is meant to raise awareness, noting Virginia sees a significant number of domestic violence-related homicides every year. The governor further says, also highlighting recent steps to strengthen the state's red flag law as part of broader efforts to protect families and prevent future tragedies. 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
6: The Nationals' home woes continued with a 6-1 loss to the Milwaukee Brewers in the opener of a 6-game homestand. Jacob Mizorowski had a no-hitter intact before leaving with a hamstring injury in the 6th inning. The Nats' Dalen Lyle broke up the no-no against the bullpen in the 7th, but only 2 hits, 13 strikeouts from the offense, and a rough 5-inning start by Jake Irvin means the Nationals fall to 3-11 at home this season. The Orioles fared no better on the road, falling 7-2 to the Yankees in the opener of a 4-game series in New York. Pete Alonso homered in defeat, and Cade Povich gave up 2 early home runs to earn his first loss of the season. For the second time in as many nights, we had a stunning Game 6 in the NBA playoffs. The Detroit Pistons erased a 22-point halftime deficit in Orlando to beat the Magic 93-79 and force a winner-take-all Game 7 back in Motown. The Magic shot a woeful 1-for-20 in the fourth quarter. They missed all 10 of their threes, and they were outscored by the Pistons Texans in the second half, 55-19. As horse racing's Triple Crown kicks off with Saturday's Kentucky Derby, it marks the final run of the roses for longtime jockey turned reporter Donna Brothers, who had been an integral part of the race coverage on NBC since the network landed the rights back in 2001. Read more on Brothers' journey and how other women behind the scenes are making an impact on the Derby on WTOP.com, along with Dave Preston's Derby Preview. Rob Woodfork, WTOP Sports.
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0: Traffic and weather with John Munns.
11: Hey, thanks a lot. We're working with roads that are pretty free of issues, but we do have the problem that's going on in D.C. South Capitol Street, Frederick Douglass Bridge, northbound between Suitland Parkway and R Street Southeast. Police activity there. There's a protester who is now taken up to a camp out on the bridge there. Two right lanes are closed. Traffic is moving through there slowly, but it is moving. Police negotiators are on the scene. We'll keep you updated on that as this morning moves on. The WTOP Traffic Center is presented by Window Nation. 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Visit windownation.com today. I'm John Mons. Your next traffic report coming up in 10 minutes.
12: A few stray showers this morning into the early afternoon. It's not going to amount to a whole lot. Most neighborhoods do stay dry with mostly cloudy skies, upper 50s to lower 60s. Tomorrow, we're around 60 to 65 degrees, a mix of sun and clouds. Warmer on Monday, 75 to 80, and we're the lower 80s on Tuesday. I'm 7 News meteorologist Steve Rudin in the First Alert Weather Center.
0: Right now, we're at 55 degrees in our nation's capital at 159.
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0: Good Saturday morning, May 2nd. I'm Dean Lane. Coming up this 2 a.m. hour, a man is still locally on top of one of the arches of the Douglass Bridge. This morning, we'll update you.
14: Young people talk about D.C.'s curfews.
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0: New guidelines involving Montgomery County Public Schools and student gender ID disclosure.
14: A snapshot of homelessness in Montgomery County shows good news. I'm Kate Ryan.
0: Plus,
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0: Wall Street ended, it was mixed on Friday at the close. The Dow was down 152. The Nasdaq picked up 222. Good morning. Welcome in. 2 o'clock the time now on WTOP.
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19: I'm Michael Toscano. Defense Secretary Pete Hegseth has given the order to draw down 5,000 troops from Germany within the next year. CBS News national security reporter Olivia Gazis is covering that for us.
20: Pentagon officials told CBS News the decision follows a broader review of U.S. forces in Europe and reflects changing needs on the ground, but also made clear the administration wants NATO allies to shoulder more of the burden for Europe's defense.
19: Iran offered a new proposal for a second round of peace talks with the U.S., but President Trump said the U.S. already won the war and he's not satisfied with the offer. West Coast red-eye flights of Spirit Airlines have already been scrubbed as the bankrupt carrier expects to cease operations perhaps before dawn. CBS travel editor Peter Greenberg on what flyers need to know.
21: They liquidate, meaning they cease to operate. Their tickets are no longer valid. They will not be accepted by any other airline without a substantial fare difference. And at that point, whatever assets they have left get auctioned off by a conservator. This has happened before. In this situation, Spirit doesn't have very many assets left. They have a couple of gates and landing slots, but their planes are leased. They already gave back half their planes to the leasing companies because they couldn't afford to operate them.
19: A federal appeals court in New Orleans has restricted access to one of the most common means of abortion in the U.S. by blocking the mailing of Mepreston. The ruling requires the abortion pill be distributed in person at clinics. An appeal to the Supreme Court is likely. The Secret Service is already thinking about the next presidential event at the Washington Hilton, where a gunman interrupted the White House correspondents' dinner. CBS's Nicole Skanga explains.
2: Some current and former Secret Service agents tell us that the agency may consider expanding its secure perimeter at the hotel should the dinner return to the Washington Hilton. As for the suspect, he's expected back in court a week from Monday.
19: Cole Allen has not entered a plea yet. Indiana had its first Powerball jackpot win since 2017.
4: The winner of a Powerball ticket bought it at Al's Supermarket in LaPorte, Indiana this week.
22: Well, we had a lucky customer on Wednesday night come in and buy a lottery ticket and for the Powerball, and it happened to be one of the two winners for the mega jackpot of $143 million. And he gets to split half of that.
4: Minus taxes, of course. The other winner is in Kansas.
19: President Trump signed an executive order Friday tightening U.S. sanctions on Cuba, expanding penalties on the island's government and foreign companies that do business with it. The order builds on sanctions introduced earlier this year and signals Cuba remains a priority for the president. This is CBS News.
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0: WTOP at 204. Good Saturday morning. It's the weekend. Finally, we made it May 2nd. Coming up on WTOP, mostly cloudy with a chance of showers, low 43 to 50, says Steve. We're at 54 now. I'm Dean Lane. We do indeed thank you for taking us along for the 2 a.m. hour ride. A protester is where we begin, who once spent over a day on top of D.C.'s Frederick Douglass Bridge, has set up a red tent now on top of the bridge as we speak this hour. The incident caused traffic chaos earlier in the day on Friday. Police are still this Saturday morning trying to reach out and negotiate with him this hour, as we hear from WTOP Scott Gelman.
27: Guido Reichstadter says he's protesting the Trump administration and the war with Iran. In a post on X, he's also warning about artificial intelligence. It started around 2 o'clock Friday afternoon. Meredith Sandler watched it all unfold from her home nearby.
28: And then I looked down and there's some police boats, and then looked up and saw next to the light an extra thing, you know. So I grabbed my long lens and found that it was a man up there.
27: DC police say he's the same protester who climbed to the top of the bridge in 2022 after the Supreme Court issued its decision in Roe versus Wade. He set up a red tent and dangled a black streamer.
29: It looks like it was just a protest, but the cops shut off the bridge going over to Navy Yard.
27: That's Atlas Brewworks manager Rachel Murray. After the 2022 incident, D.C.'s Department of Transportation said it was planning to install permanent measures to boost security on the bridge. But now, a spokesman tells us that never happened because they couldn't find anything safe that wouldn't create an issue for the bridge. Scott Gelman, WTOP News.
0: WTOP at 2:06 Saturday morning. D.C. Mayor Muriel Bowser's 15-day emergency youth curfew order has expired this weekend, and a plan now to to that end to establish a permanent youth curfew is set for a final D.C. council vote come next week. Ahead of that, WTOP's own Michelle Bash speaks with young people in the city, and she says they are speaking out.
1: If we truly want to see change, we cannot rely on restrictions alone. We have to invest in connections, consistency, accountability, and community.
3: Destiny spoke at a roundtable discussion hosted by the D.C. Council's Committee on Youth Affairs. A young woman named Honesty says a problem she's seen arise often at events is adults letting two bad apples spoil the bunch.
5: Just because two people were fighting, now the whole event is shut down, and everyone is just roaming the streets, lurking, doing nothing because y'all shut down a hangout.
3: Others spoke of a need for more safe places and programs that stay open late, as well as more jobs. Darian says,
6: jobs aren't hiring, and if they do hire, they say that, oh, we don't feel like training you.
3: Michelle Bash, WTOP News.
0: Hundreds of protesters gathered to denounce policies of the Trump administration Friday at a May Day rally that was held in downtown D.C.
7: The festive crowd heard from several speakers, including the wife of Kilmar Abrego Garcia. He's the Maryland man who last year was mistakenly deported to El Salvador and held there for several months in a high-security prison before being returned to the United States.
9: The community never left our side. The movement we are building together has shown up time after time. I want to say thank you for marching for us.
7: Many in the crowd also wore T-shirts in support of unions, the National Education Association, and the Service Employees International Union as well. In Franklin Park, Dan Ronan, WTOP News.
0: It's Saturday morning, May 2nd. 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
0: Traffic and weather on the 8th. Good morning, Saturday, to John Mons with us in the WTOP Traffic Center this hour.
12: Well, the protest continues, but not a lot of action coming from D.C., where on the South Capitol Street, Frederick Douglass Bridge, a protester took over yesterday afternoon. Right now, traffic being affected northbound between Suitland Parkway and R Street Southeast. They are still trying to talk this guy down from his protest, but as I mentioned, it's the middle of the night, so maybe they'll start over again in the morning. We'll keep you updated as the night moves on. Don't forget, Sligo Creek Fest is happening a little later on today. So Sligo Creek Parkway, north and southbound between University Boulevard and Dennis Avenue, until that event is over, is fully closed down. 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I'm John Mons, your next traffic report in 10 minutes.
13: Clouds went over sunshine today with high temperatures in the upper 50s to lower 60s. I can't rule out a little bit of patchy drizzle, a stray shower or two, but most neighborhoods will stay mainly dry. Some clearing overnight. We're in the 40s come early tomorrow morning with frost possible west of the I-81 corridor. 60 to 65 degrees with a mix of sun and clouds on Sunday. Warmer on Monday, 75 to 80. And by Tuesday, we're nearing 80 degrees again. Showers enter the forecast Wednesday and Thursday of next week. I'm 7 News meteorologist Steve Rudin in the First Alert Weather Center.
0: Not too bad out. 2 a.m. hour, Saturday morning, May 2nd. We're at 52 degrees this check in Springfield, 54 Farragut Square, 52 Laurel, 54 down a couple now outside the WTOP studios. Traffic and weather brought to you Saturday morning in the 2 a.m. hour by Long Fence. 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
30: If you plan to sit in your living room and turn on Roku this weekend, you're part of a growing club. Roku is benefiting from all the cord cutting these days, and the streaming platform saw its subscription revenue jump 24% thanks to deals with Apple TV and Peacock. Investors snapped up shares of Apple on Friday. The company reported solid earnings news, Apple stock rising more than 3%. At the closing bell Friday, the Dow Jones Industrial Average gave back 152 points. The S&P 500 added 21, and the NASDAQ rose 222 points. The S&P and the NASDAQ would finish at record closing highs. They have now enjoyed five straight winning weeks. John Werdock, WTOP News.
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0: Another day, another big jump in gas prices as we roll into the weekend because of the stalemate right now in the Middle East. AAA says this morning the national average at the pump is up 9 cents just since Thursday, now at an average across country of $4.39 a gallon. Prices have climbed more than 47% since the conflict in Iran actually began, driven by crude oil now trading over $100 a barrel. This week's spike followed President Trump's pledge to maintain the U.S. blockade on Iranian ports, adding uncertainty about how quickly the war can come to an end and whether or not oil markets will stabilize. To flesh this out this morning, we turn to Tom Closa, Chief Energy Advisor of Gulf Oil, joining WTOP to tell us relief is not coming anytime soon.
14: Yeah, I wish I could be a motivational speaker, but there's no end in sight to this at the moment.
15: Yeah, you know, it was one thing before when these prices were going up, but they've gone up several cents per day on the national average, around 40 cents a gallon just in the last few days. How long can this last? What's the reason for this real sharp spike?
14: Well, you're going to see more increases this weekend. I mean, what we saw was we saw a wholesale spike that was much more dramatic than retail. And particularly if you lived in the Great Lakes, which is generally an area where you see cheaper prices because they don't have access to tidal markets and exports, and they have their own refineries and cheaper crude there. I know that in the district in Maryland, it's probably between $4.25 and $4.50 right now, and it's more expensive in places that are normally cheaper. So unfortunately, the typical retailer, who's the messenger blamed for the message, is only making about 15 cents a gallon. And that's down from about 40 cents from 2021 to 2026.
15: For those of us who have to fill up our gas tanks once a week or so, or, you know, for whatever, you're saying there's no end in sight.
14: No, there's no end in sight. And actually, that notion that we have to fill up our tanks and maybe it'll be more expensive the next time out is temporarily causing demand to be, you know, pretty much where it was last year. There's no real sign of demand destruction in the U.S. If you're one of the big box retailers like Costco, BJ's, Walmart, Sam's Club, you're a beneficiary because a lot more people are planning their trips and making sure they go to somewhere where they can stock up on other items real cheap, kind of like what we saw in COVID.
15: And now President Trump is promising that the gas prices will drop significantly once the war ends. But given how the energy market works, is that realistic? Could prices stay elevated even after the fighting stops?
14: Yeah, and you know, there used to be that neologism about taco, Trump always chickens out. Now you have one called nacho. Not a chance of Hormuz oil leaving the strait anytime soon. So, you know, that's the sense out there. And there was a bank today that came out, and they have a $150 target should the strait be impaired until the end of June. And that looks possible right now.
16: So how much worse can it get then?
14: Well, you know, the analog for this is 2022, when we went to 501. I still don't think we get there, because I think you'll see extraordinary measures, even if they're short-sighted. You could see, let's say, some sort of curtailments on exports. We are in much better shape than every other continent, but we're still susceptible to pretty stiff numbers. Sometime next week, we'll be paying $500 million more than we were paying last year for our motor fuel. That's each day. So that adds up to about $15 billion in the month.
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17: Checking around the area, we see no issues on the Beltway, inner and outer loop in both Virginia and Maryland. Same thing for 95 north and southbound, no issues there. 395 looking fine. The east and west, 66 in Virginia is doing just fine. The 270 moving right along. Our only issue is in D.C., where police activity continues. It's South Capitol Street, Frederick Douglass Bridge, northbound between Suitland Parkway and R Street Southeast. A police negotiator is on the scene. Have a feeling this won't be rectified until sometime later on today. I'm John Mons. Your next traffic report is coming up in 10 minutes.
13: High temperatures today, well below normal for this time of year, only in the upper 50s to lower 60s. We should be around 73 degrees. Clouds will keep our temperatures down, along with a chance for a stray shower, although most neighborhoods do stay dry. Some clearing later on tonight. Temperatures drop down to the 40s, even colder north and west. Sunday, tomorrow, partly to mostly sunny, 60 to 65 degrees. If you're looking for warmer temperatures, you got it. Monday, we're around 75 to 80, and near 80 on Tuesday. I'm 7 News meteorologist Steve Rudin in the First Alert Weather Center.
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0: Should Maryland Democrats, the question for you this weekend, try to redraw the state's congressional map to get the lone Republican congressman in Maryland out of the House? It is a question this morning that had gone back and forth on before State Senate President Bill Ferguson, handling the situation, seemed to put it to bed. But the Supreme Court's move now to limit the Voting Rights Act could breathe new life into redistricting wars across the entire country. This morning, Pamela Wood, who covers state politics for The Banner, tells WTOP that Maryland Democrats are not sure whether to try again or not.
21: Some leading Democrats, including Governor Wes Moore, House of Delegates Speaker Jocelyn Peña-Melnick, have been in favor of redistricting the congressional districts, but Senate President Bill Ferguson has not. Now, nobody's saying exactly what their cards are right now. They're all being a little very noncommittal and saying we have to look at our options in Maryland.
0: The state at the center of that ruling, Louisiana, canceled its primary this week after the court weighed in. But Wood says Maryland's primary isn't far enough away for any redrawn maps to be used in the coming November midterm elections. Stay tuned. To the world of entertainment, 20 years later, Meryl Streep, Anne Hathaway, Emily Blunt, and Stanley Tucci are back as we find out if Runway magazine is still on Vogue.
1: Wait. Hope that's not what you're wearing to the dinner. That's all.
3: Cindy, we need that. The Brunello Cucinelli pants. Love those. And you definitely need an embroidered two-piece totem set, but not the terracotta because you're so pale.
0: The Devil Wears Prada 2 hits theaters on the big screen this weekend, but can it live up to the original is the question this morning. LA Times film critic Amy Nicholson says this morning, if you're a fan of the first film, you'll want to see the second one.
5: The first 5 minutes are nothing but callbacks to the original film. All of the little visual gags, maybe you've heard about the Sara Lee in speech, maybe you've heard about near identical teal belts. All of those things get callbacks instantly, even a gala with the theme of spring florals. So fans who have seen this movie over and over again, and I think that's where a lot of the love comes from. It was a pretty good hit at the box office, but a major hit at home. It's a lot of people's favorite movie. And so those people get immediately serviced in a way that I almost felt like it kind of made the film feel like a knockoff of itself until it really got into this whole vibe about billionaires. It's really a movie about how billionaires have affected the media industry.
0: Let's talk transportation on WTOP Saturday morning. Ford is starting a major recall, we understand, this morning regarding seat installments on the company's two biggest selling SUVs. Auto reporter Jeff Gilbert details.
6: Ford is recalling nearly 180,000 Broncos and Rangers from the 24 through 26 model years. A bolt can come loose, leading to a number of potential issues, ranging from squeaks and rattles to lack of protection in a crash. Dealers will inspect the vehicles and make needed repairs.
0: A popular music streaming service says this morning it's trying to crack down on music generated by AI, artificial intelligence.
22: Spotify now says it's going to hand out special verification check marks to artists on the platform intended to distinguish human-made music from AI-generated content. The company says it's taking into account signifiers of human behavior, like whether the band in question has tour dates or a social media presence. Spotify says it'll be a slow rollout, meaning if you don't see a green check mark next to an artist right now, that doesn't necessarily mean it's AI. Mike Dubusky, ABC News.
23: This is the CBS Entertainment Report. 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
23: 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Jason Patrick there as Michael in the 1987 classic, The Lost Boys. And here in New York, it's opening week for The Lost Boys on Broadway.
25: The movie does such an incredible job of capturing these, like, prolonged shots of their faces.
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28: The Nationals had a miserable night against Jacob Mizorowski, who tossed 5 1/3 hitless innings to earn the Brewers 6-1 win at Nats Park before leaving with a hamstring injury. Blake Butera.
29: Yeah, he's really tough. Not really sure how anybody hits him. The fact that we were able to work a couple walks, I thought was a positive, but overall, I mean, it's a really tough guy to have success off of.
28: Daylen Lyle broke up the no-hitter against Aaron Ashby in the seventh inning, and Jake Irvin remains winless at home this season after issuing 4 walks in a rough 5-inning start. Perhaps in a good omen for the Nats, the 3-0 Foster Griffin takes the 4-0-5 first pitch, hoping to snap the Nationals' 3-game home losing skid. The Orioles fell on the wrong end of a 7-2 loss in New York on the ledger of Cade Povich after he allowed a pair of early Yankee home home runs. The Orlando Magic couldn't buy a bucket in the fourth quarter, blowing a 22-point halftime lead in a 93-79 Game 6 loss to the Detroit Pistons to blow their best chance at becoming the 7th 8 seed in NBA history to beat a 1 seed in the playoffs. Cade Cunningham's game-high 32 points led Detroit's incredible comeback to become only the 36th team out of 300 in NBA history to force a Game 7 after trailing the series 3-1. The Cavaliers forced overtime in Toronto, but the Raptors held on with R.J. Barrett's clutch 3 to force a Game 7 back in Cleveland. In the NHL, the Tampa Bay Lightning won in Montreal to force a Game 7, but Buffalo advances with a Game 6 win in Boston. Rob Woodfork, WTOP Sports.
0: Alrighty, thanks, Rob, as always. Coming up next half hour on WTOP Saturday.
2: The protester once arrested for climbing to the top of the Douglas Bridge does it again. I'm Scott Gelman.
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10: 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We have no issues on the 95, the Beltway, 295, 270, all clear. Our big problem is going on in D.C. where there's police activity blocking the two right lanes. Matter of fact, the two right lanes are closed. South Capitol Street, Frederick Douglass Bridge, northbound between Suitland Parkway and R Street, northeast. Police are on the scene, as I mentioned. Police negotiators are trying to get this guy off the bridge. We'll see what happens as this morning moves on. 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For a more reliable commute in Virginia, get the inside track to express travel on I-66 outside the Beltway at ride66express.com. Guess less, no more. I'm John Mons. Your next traffic report in 10 minutes.
0: Over to 7 News First Alert meteorologist Steve Rudin. But the forecast for the weekend is here.
12: High temperatures today well below normal for this time of year, only in the upper 50s to lower 60s. We should be around 73 degrees. Clouds will keep our temperatures down along with a chance for a stray shower, although most neighborhoods do stay dry. Some clearing later on tonight. Temperatures drop down to the 40s, even colder north and west. Sunday, tomorrow, partly to mostly sunny, 60 to 65 degrees. If you're looking for warmer temperatures, you got it. Monday, we're around 75 to 80 and near 80 on Tuesday. I'm 7 News meteorologist Steve Rudin in the First Alert Weather Center.
0: We're at 54 degrees DuPont Circle and Annandale, a degree cooler, 53 Germantown this check. We're down to 53 outside the WTOP studios this hour.
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0: Good Saturday morning. It's the weekend. We finally made it. May 2nd, 2026. Welcome in for the ride. Glad you're with us. I'm Dean Lane. Pablo Rocco is our producer. Among the top stories we're following on WTOP this Saturday morning. We begin the ride this half hour with an update. The Trump administration saying this weekend the war with Iran is terminated, quote unquote. Both countries are alternating between threats and diplomatic outreach as the weekend builds. Meanwhile, the risk of escalation in Iran in the war is still very real this morning. And the next phase could look very different, as we hear this morning from WTOP National Security Correspondent J.J. Green.
15: We've talked about this war from the beginning as being three wars, a kinetic war that the U.S. is winning, an economic war that Iran may be winning, and the information war. And that appears to be the one that's unfolding today. The U.S. saying the war is terminated, but a day ago talked about sending hypersonic missiles there to the region. And Iran threatened the U.S. yesterday. Today, they're floating a proposal for ceasefire talks. So even as these unconventional negotiations continue, this war remains highly unstable and could escalate quickly. Iran has signaled some flexibility in talks, including possible discussions about reopening the Strait of Hormuz. But major gaps still remain, especially over nuclear issues and sanctions. The longer this pressure lasts, the greater the risk turns into unconventional responses, including, according to several sources, the possibility Iran may use asymmetric attacks. The bottom line, diplomacy is active, but the conditions for escalation are still firmly in place.
0: WTOP National Security Correspondent J.J. Green, Saturday morning. Now, the Iran war has now hit the 60-day mark this week, and a growing number of lawmakers say it's time for Congress to vote on whether or not to authorize more military action. But the White House, in a new letter to Congress, as we've been saying, to the leaders of Congress, says the War Powers Act, as it's known, the deadline does not apply because it says the war has been, as we said, terminated. But what exactly does that mean? We turn now to WTOP Capitol Hill correspondent Mitchell Miller, Saturday morning, Today on the Hill.
16: The president dismisses the 60-day deadline for the War Powers resolution, arguing that past presidents haven't seen a need to defer to Congress.
17: I don't think that it's constitutional what they're asking for.
16: Also, the White House says in a letter to House and Senate leaders that the war has been terminated in an apparent effort to get around the War Powers deadline. But some Republicans are now saying it's time for Congress to reassert itself. Alaska Senator Lisa Murkowski is developing legislation on whether to authorize additional use of military force.
18: The president and the administration must explicitly state their goals, their plans, and the metrics for success. And if we don't press them to define those parameters, we may risk repeating history.
16: On Capitol Hill, Mitchell Miller, WTOP News.
0: 2:34 Saturday morning, the U.S. is announcing it's pulling troops out of Germany.
19: The Pentagon says the U.S. will withdraw about 5,000 troops from Germany in the next 6 to 12 months. President Trump had threatened to withdraw some troops from Germany earlier this week after Chancellor Friedrich Merz said the U.S. was being humiliated by Iranian leadership. He also criticized Washington's lack of a war strategy. The Pentagon says in a statement that the decision follows a thorough review and is in recognition of conditions on the ground. The U.S. has 36,000 service members in Germany. The number of troops leaving would be about 14% of that total. I'm Mike Hempen.
0: WTLP at 2:35 Saturday. As the energy crisis intensifies due to the war in Iran, in Cuba, expanded U.S. sanctions on oil is hitting residents there even harder than it once was. ABC's Matt Rivers has more from Havana this morning.
20: We've traveled to Havana, where many go without power and often without food, and fuel costs $40 a gallon. Pediatrician Maria Elena Mesa, forced to hitchhike to work. And inside the darkened hallways, they've scaled back operations, dimming lights to conserve power, using air conditioning only in critical areas. Care now hard to provide for the smallest patients.
0: Turning now our attention to the local area, a protester who was once arrested after climbing to the top of D.C.'s Douglas Bridge has done it again. He is set up right now, a red tent, and is dangling a black streamer this hour. They're trying to talk him down. WTOP Scott Gelman is covering.
2: Guido Reichstadter says he's protesting the war with Iran and artificial intelligence. It all started around 2 o'clock Friday afternoon, and it led to road closures and gridlock in the area near Navy Yard. D.C. police tell us he's the same man who climbed up the Douglas Bridge back in 2022 after the Supreme Court's Roe v. Wade ruling. In that incident, he was ultimately arrested after spending 28 hours on top of the bridge. At the time, D.C.'s Department of Transportation said it was considering safety and security improvements for the bridge. But an agency spokesman tells us that never happened because they couldn't find anything safe that wouldn't create an issue for the bridge. Scott Gelman, WTOP News.
0: On the medical page, Saturday morning, a federal court is apparently restricting abortion access to one of the most common means of abortion in the U.S., as we hear this morning from ABC's Rhiannon Alley.
3: The federal appeals court issued a nationwide order barring the distribution of the abortion pill mifepristone by pharmacies and by mail. The court temporarily blocked Biden administration guidelines that had made it easier to access the pill. Mifepristone is used in nearly two-thirds of abortions in the U.S. and for early miscarriage care. This ruling is effective immediately, and it could be blocked by the Supreme Court at a later date.
0: It's the weekend. Good Saturday morning, May 2nd. Thanks for kicking it off with us this early hour here at WTOP. Time now to be exact, 2:37. An update on traffic and weather coming your way in 1 minute. Meantime, if you are just joining us this Saturday morning, welcome in for the ride. A recap of the top stories we're following Saturday on WTOP.
5: CBS News Brief. The Pentagon is making real a warning from President Trump and will redeploy some of the 36,000 American troops in Germany. CBS National Security reporter Olivia Gazis tells us 5,000 will be sent elsewhere over the next 6 to 12 months.
6: The move follows through on an earlier threat from President Donald Trump and amid tensions over the war in Iran with German Chancellor Friedrich Merz, who said earlier this week the U.S. had been, quote, humiliated by Iran's leadership.
5: Bankrupt Spirit Airlines is expected to cease operations within hours, leaving travelers like this one at Los Angeles International in limbo.
8: Oh, we're stranded right now. Got me feeling sad.
5: At a Friday night speech in Ocala, Florida, President Trump said last weekend's shooting at the Correspondents' Dinner has helped him with one of his less popular ideas.
21: Saturday night, it was good for one thing. People are loving my ballroom now. That's the only thing.
5: CBS News Brief. I'm Michael Toscano.
0: Welcome to the weekend. Saturday morning, May 2nd, where the time now is 2:38. Glad you're with me. Traffic and weather on the 8th, and a good Saturday morning to John Mons with us in the WTOP Traffic Center this hour.
10: In D.C., if we were dealing with an automobile accident, a truck accident, we'd probably have this cleared out, but it's dealing with a protester who happens to be on the Frederick Douglass Bridge. Police are there. Two right lanes are closed between Suitland Parkway and R Street Southeast there on the South Capitol Street. Don't know when this is going to be over with. We'll keep updating you as this early morning continues. Let's see here. I'm John Mons. Your next traffic report is coming up in 10 minutes.
0: 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Here now, 7 News First Alert meteorologist Steve Rudin with a look at that forecast. As we roll into this Saturday together.
12: Northwesterly winds will keep clouds in place along with a chance for a stray shower later on today. Temperatures only in the upper 50s to lower 60s. Our normal high for this time of year is at 73 degrees. Partial clearing this evening and into the overnight. Temperatures drop down to the 40s. The farther west you go, could be looking at some frost along the I-81 corridor. 60 to 65 on Sunday with a mix of sun and clouds. Plenty of sun to enjoy on Monday with warmer temperatures around 75 to 80. I'm 7 News meteorologist Steve Rudin on the First Alert Weather Center.
0: We're at 54 degrees DuPont Circle and in Annandale, 53 Germantown, 53 outside the WTOP studios. For the time now, Saturday morning is 2:40. On WTOP, of course, we bring you money news at 10 and 40. John Wardock here to wrap your business week this morning.
7: Apple was one of the best performing blue chips on Friday after a solid earnings report. Revenue from iPhone sales jumped more than 21% during the first quarter. And tech expert Rob Enderle says Apple appears to be shaking off issues plaguing other consumer tech companies.
9: Apple's been performing very well. They've stayed very focused on the customer base. They don't seem to be experiencing the same kind of memory cost problems that the other PC makers experienced, I think largely because they locked down a lot of supply.
7: Apple stock rising more than 3% on Friday. That was not enough to help the Dow, though. The blue chips would surrender some ground. The Dow Jones Industrial Average slipping 152 points. The S&P 500 added 21, and the NASDAQ rose 222 points. The S&P and the NASDAQ have now had five straight winning weeks. John Wardock, WTOP News.
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0: Let's talk politics. Maryland Democrats are divided this weekend over whether or not to redraw the state's congressional map. This after the U.S. Supreme Court, as you know, weakened key parts of the Voting Rights Act just this week. This ruling has prompted several states now to rush into special sessions already and pursue aggressive gerrymanders. Maryland Governor Wes Moore and some Democratic leaders want a map that could give their party all eight of Maryland's House seats. But top Senate Democrats warn such a move could be struck down in state court. To flesh this out this morning, we turn to Baltimore Banner state politics reporter Pamela Wood and a conversation with our Kyle Cooper.
26: In the couple days since the Supreme Court decision, red states, blue states alike are talking about, hey, this is an opportunity to redraw our maps, to gerrymander them in favor of one party or another. Maryland is still on the sidelines, and that's because there's still not consensus among the Democratic power players in Maryland about whether to go forward or not. This is the same story we've seen for the past several months, where some leading Democrats, including Governor Wes Moore, House of Delegate Speaker Jocelyn Peña Melnick, have been in favor of redistricting the congressional districts, but Senate President Bill Ferguson has not. Now, nobody's saying exactly what their cards are right now. They're all being a little very noncommittal and saying we have to look at our options in Maryland.
28: So Governor Moore, as you said, has signaled his support for this. Is he trying to get behind the national movement here? Is that what's probably his motivation?
26: As of now, this moment, Governor Wes Moore is trying to stay a little bit neutral here. He put out a very carefully worded statement the other day that says, look, what we really need here is national redistricting reform, you know, to get rid of gerrymandering all over. There is a segment of the Democratic Party that says, hey, fight fire with fire. Republican states are going to draw districts to their favor. Democrats should do the same. The governor is not quite jumping on that bandwagon yet, but he says Maryland needs to be part of the conversation.
0: Baltimore Banner State Politics reporter Pamela Wood on WTOP Saturday morning. 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
0: Let's check stuff for you to watch this weekend. It is one of the most highly anticipated sequels in some time out this weekend. Meryl Streep, Anne Hathaway, Emily Blunt, and Stanley Tucci are all back for Devil Wears Prada 2.
32: Wait.
1: hope that's not what you're wearing to the dinner. That's all.
2: Cindy, we need that. The Brunello Cucinelli pants. Love those. And we definitely need an embroidered two-piece totem set, but not the terracotta because you're so pale.
0: It's been 20 years since we've seen these iconic characters, and we're hoping it was worth the wait. We turned now to critic Jen Chaney for her take.
4: I'm not sure if it was worth the wait. It is great to see all four of those stars back together in this film, but it's set against a very, very different backdrop, particularly for journalism. In one of the early scenes in this movie, Anne Hathaway's character, who is now working at a New York metropolitan newspaper and doing more serious journalism, is about to receive an award at a ceremony when all of her colleagues at her table at her newspaper are fired via text because their newspaper is shutting down, which is a very real thing that I felt in my bones, especially I'm sure all of my former Washington Post colleagues that were sitting behind me felt it in their bones too. Anyway, she ends up going back to Runway Magazine, which is the magazine that Meryl Streep's character oversees because she needs the job. And also they want her to try to do serious journalism there to lift the credibility of the magazine. So that's the setup. Of course, there is all the beautiful fashion and it is a fun movie, but it bumps up against what's going on for real in the journalism community. And I credit them with trying to reflect that. But there's some real tonal dissonance between those two things that was hard for me to get past.
11: Does that affect kind of the vibe of the characters as they move through the storyline, the fact that they're dealing with these harsh realities?
4: I mean, it does in some ways, but yet when you're watching the movie, the reality doesn't really look that harsh. I mean, they're still getting to go to Milan. They just can't take professional cars, private cars. They now have to take Ubers, which, you know, boo-hoo. But I don't go into a Devil Wears Prada movie expecting to see a really serious drama. So I

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1: And there's a long history of horrible, horrible things that have happened there. And it helps so much that the mayor of this town is played by Matthew Rhys, who is just a wonderful, wonderful actor. This show is so funny. It reminds me a lot of shows like Lost, because there is a sort of mystery puzzle box thing going on. But it's also a little bit scary. It's funny. It's got wonderful character actors in it. I just enjoy every second of watching this, and I can't recommend it highly enough. 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
3: We have a rather uneventful morning going on. Nothing happening on the 270, the 66 over in Virginia, the Beltway in Maryland and Virginia, and 95 North and South in Maryland and Virginia. The only thing that we're dealing with is on South Capitol Street, Frederick Douglass Bridge in D.C., northbound between Suitland Parkway and R Street Southeast. Police activity has the two right lanes closed. This is all due to a protester who is camping out on the Frederick Douglass Bridge. Like I said, we'll keep you updated on that as this morning moves on. I'm John Mons. Your next traffic report is coming up in 10 minutes.
4: Clouds went over sunshine today with high temperatures in the upper 50s to lower 60s. I can't rule out a little bit of patchy drizzle, a stray shower or two, but most neighborhoods will stay mainly dry. Some clearing overnight. We're in the 40s come early tomorrow morning with frost possible west of the I-81 corridor. 60 to 65 degrees with a mix of sun and clouds on Sunday. Warmer on Monday, 75 to 80. And by Tuesday, we're nearing 80 degrees again. Showers enter the forecast Wednesday and Thursday of next week. I'm 7 News meteorologist Steve Rudin of the First Alert Weather Center.
2: We're at 53 degrees this morning, Alexandria in the 2 a.m. hour. Saturday morning, May 2nd, it's 56 Penn Quarter, 52 Columbia, 53 and holding outside the WTOP studios. 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
2: One of the questions we've been asking Saturday morning here on WTOP, should Maryland Democrats try to redraw the state's congressional map to get the lone Republican congressman in Maryland out of the House? It is a question this weekend that had gone back and forth on before state Senate President Bill Ferguson seemed to put it to bed altogether. But the Supreme Court's move now, limiting the Voting Rights Act, could breathe new life into redistricting wars across the entire country. Pamela Wood, who covers state politics for The Banner on WTOP, tells us that Maryland Democrats are not sure whether to try again or not.
6: Some leading Democrats, including Governor Wes Moore, House of Delegates Speaker Jocelyn Peña-Melnick, have been in favor of redistricting the congressional districts, but Senate President Bill Ferguson has not. Now, nobody's saying exactly what their cards are right now. They're all being a little very noncommittal and saying we have to look at our options in Maryland.
2: Now, the state at the center of that ruling is Louisiana, canceling its primary just this week after the court weighed in just this week. But Wood says Maryland's primary is not far enough away for any redrawn maps to be used in November's midterm election. Stay tuned. To the world of entertainment, the other thing we've been talking about this morning, big news for the weekend. 20 years later, Meryl Streep, Anne Hathaway, Emily Blunt, and Stanley Tucci are back as we find out if Runway, the magazine, is still in vogue.
1: Wait.
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0: to the dinner.
1: That's all.
2: Cindy, we need that. The Brunello Cucinelli pants. Love those. And you definitely need an embroidered two-piece totem set, but not the terracotta because you're so pale.
3: It is The Devil Wears Prada 2 hitting theaters this weekend on the big screen, but can it live up to the original is the question Saturday morning. LA Times film critic Amy Nicholson says if you're a fan of the first film, you will want to see the second.
4: The first 5 minutes are nothing but callbacks to the original film. All of the little visual gags, maybe you've heard about the Sara Lee in speech, maybe you've heard about near identical teal belts. All of those things get callbacks instantly, even a gala with the theme of spring florals. So fans who have seen this movie over and over again, and I think that's where a lot of the love comes from. It was a pretty good hit at the box office, but a major hit at home. It's a lot of people's favorite movie. And so those people get immediately serviced in a way that I almost felt like it kind of made the film feel like a knockoff of itself until it really got into this whole vibe about billionaires. It's really a movie about how billionaires have affected the media industry.
3: Let's talk transportation on WTOP. Ford is this weekend starting a major recall, we understand, regarding seat installations in the company's two biggest selling SUVs. Auto reporter Jeff Gilbert has details on why.
5: Ford is recalling nearly 180,000 Broncos and Rangers from the 24 through 26 model years. A bolt can come loose, leading to a number of potential issues, ranging from squeaks and rattles to lack of protection in a crash. Dealers will inspect the vehicles and make needed repairs.
3: A popular music streaming service says it's trying to crack down on music generated by AI, artificial intelligence.
6: Spotify now says it's going to hand out special verification check marks to artists on the platform, intended to distinguish human-made music from AI-generated content. The company says it's taking into account signifiers of human behavior, like whether the band in question has tour dates or a social media presence. Spotify says it'll be a slow rollout, meaning if you don't see a green check mark next to an artist right now, that doesn't necessarily mean it's AI. Mike Dubosky, ABC News.
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7: The Nationals' home woes continued with a 6-1 loss to the Milwaukee Brewers in the opener of a six-game homestand. Jacob Mizorowski had a no-hitter intact before leaving with a hamstring injury in the sixth inning. The Nats' Dalen Lyle broke up the no-no against the bullpen in the seventh, but only two hits, 13 strikeouts from the offense, and a rough five-inning start by Jake Irvin means the Nationals fall to 3-11 at home this season. The Orioles fared no better on the road, falling 7-2 to the Yankees in the opener of a four-game series in New York. Pete Alonso homered in defeat, and Cade Povich gave up two early home runs to earn his first loss of the season. For the second time in as many nights, we had a stunning Game 6 in the NBA playoffs. The Detroit Pistons erased a 22-point halftime deficit in Orlando to beat the Magic 93-79 and force a winner-take-all Game 7 back in Motown. The Magic shot a woeful 1-for-20 in the fourth quarter. They missed all 10 of their threes, and they were outscored by the Pistons in the second half, 55-19. As horse racing's Triple Crown kicks off with Saturday's Kentucky Derby, it marks the final run of the roses for longtime jockey-turned-reporter Donna Brothers, who had been an integral part of the race coverage on NBC since the network landed the rights back in 2001. Read more on Brothers' journey and how other women behind the scenes are making an impact on the Derby on WTOP.com, along with Dave Preston's Derby Preview. 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
3: All right, thank you, Rob, as always. Breaking news on WTOP this morning. It's official this hour. Spirit Airlines announcing it is ceasing operations immediately after a possible federal bailout collapse. We'll have more on that coming up throughout these hours here on WTOP. It is 2:57. An update on traffic and weather coming next.
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3: 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John Munns in the WTOP Traffic Center this morning.
10: All right. Thanks a lot, Dino. A little over 12 hours ago, a protester climbed up on the Frederick Douglass Bridge. Since then, it's just been a lot of watching police activity, have the two lanes, right lanes blocked on the Frederick Douglass Bridge, northbound between Suitland Parkway and R Street Southeast. So the police are there and the protester is still there, maybe catching a little nap. We'll keep you updated on that as the morning moves on. 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I'm John Mons. Your next traffic report is coming up in 10 minutes.
11: Temperatures today anywhere from the upper 50s to lower 60s under mostly cloudy skies. Can't rule out a stray shower. However, most neighborhoods will stay totally dry. We'll see some clearing overnight. It's going to be chilly come early tomorrow morning, only in the 40s, even the 30s farther north and west. 60 to 65 on Sunday. We're near 80 on Monday. I'm 7 News meteorologist Steve Rudin in the First Alert Weather Center.
3: 53 degrees in our nation's capital at 2:59.
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3: Good Saturday morning. It's the weekend, May 2nd. Welcome in. I'm Dean Lane. Coming up this 3 a.m. hour for you Saturday, it's official breaking news this morning. Spirit Airlines has formally announced it is going out of business this hour after 34 years. We'll have much more on that coming up. D.C. police continue this morning to negotiate with a man who climbed to the top of one of the arches on the Douglass Bridge.
13: What young people are saying about plans for a permanent youth curfew in D.C. I'm Michelle Bash.
3: Plus,
14: Montgomery County finds a steep drop in homelessness. What's behind that? I'm Kate Ryan.
3: It was a mixed day on Wall Street. Closing bell Friday to wrap your business week. The Dow finished down 152. The Nasdaq was up 222. Good morning. Welcome in for the ride. 3 o'clock the time on WTOP.
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16: I'm Michael Toscano. Spirit Airlines will fly no more. The soaring jet fuel prices, a final burden the company could not handle. Here's our transportation correspondent, Chris Van Cleve.
17: Spirit Airlines, the budget carrier, once a high-flying profit machine that fell upon hard times, two bankruptcies within a year, has run out of financial runway and ceased operations.
16: There was some hope of a federal bailout, but talks on that never really got off the ground. Now, if you're a stranded Spirit passenger or have tickets for a flight, Frontier, JetBlue, American, and United Airlines all say they'll help you out. Correspondent Carissa Lawson reports President Trump notified Congress hostilities with Iran have terminated the day the War Powers Act would have gone into effect.
18: Friday marked 60 days since military action against Iran began. The administration says the ceasefire paused the clock. The Trump administration told Congress that the war has been, quote, terminated, a notion challenged by Democrats.
19: The military operations haven't stopped. We're still using the U.S. military to blockade all Iranian ports, which is an act of war.
16: A federal court in New Orleans has blocked mailing the abortion pill mifepristone, as CBS's Heather Bosch tells us.
20: Getting a prescription through the mail has become a major way that abortions are being provided ever since the U.S. Supreme Court overturned Roe v. Wade in 2022. The appellate court's ruling is expected to be appealed.
16: The court said mifepristone would have to be delivered in person at clinics. DNA and dental records have helped identify remains found in Tampa Bay as Nushida Bristy, a missing University of South Florida student from Bangladesh. The body of her friend and fellow student Zamil Limon was recovered earlier on a bridge. Hillsborough County Sheriff Chad Cronister.
1: Hoping that the family members will get some semblance of comfort and peace now, knowing what happened to their family members and that they are returning home to be buried by their loved ones.
16: Limon's roommate is facing two charges of murder, the motive unclear. Scientists in Britain believe they've identified a previously unknown sketch of Anne Boleyn, one of King Henry VIII's six wives, using facial recognition technology, BBC's Sue Montgomery.
21: They believe they've discovered the Tudor Queen's image within drawings by the artist Hans Holbein the Younger. Facial recognition software was used to compare the faces in all the drawings with images of the Queen's cousins and daughter. But the scientist's methodology is also contested, with one art historian arguing you can't treat paintings as if they're photographs.
16: This is CBS News.
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3: WTOP at 3:03. Good Saturday morning. It's the weekend. We're finally here, May 2nd. Mostly cloudy. Might see a spotty shower by daybreak with a low of 43 to 50, says Steve. Later Saturday, mostly cloudy. Showers return. High 58 to 63. We're at 53 degrees in our nation's capital right now. Good morning to you. I'm Dean Lane. Topping the 3 a.m. hour topics that we're talking about this morning.
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3: We've just learned this in the last few minutes. Jet fuel shortages have airlines scrambling, of course, to stay in the air. Spirit Airlines officially announcing this morning it is going out of business now after 34 years. Known for its bright yellow planes and cheap fares, the airline had been struggling financially since the COVID-19 pandemic, weighed down by rising cost and debt. It said all its flights have been canceled and customer service is no longer available. Again, Spirit Airlines is announcing this morning it is going out of business as of this hour after 34 years. We'll have much more on WTOP. All you need to do is the usual. Keep your dial right where it is, 103.5 FM, WTOP.com, and always free on the WTOP app. 304, a protester here at home has climbed to the top of the Frederick Douglass Bridge again. Police have been trying to talk him down since Friday afternoon. WTOP's Scott Gelman with details.
23: This has been going on since the 2 o'clock hour, and we've been hearing from folks who have been impacted by some of this. Meredith Sandler is one. She was watching this situation unfold starting in the 2 o'clock hour outside of her window.
24: And then I looked down, and there's some police boats, and then looked up and saw next to the light an extra thing. You know, so I grabbed my long lens and found that it was a man up there.
23: And that man is Guido Reichstadter, who D.C. police say is the same protester who did this back in 2022 after the Supreme Court's ruling in the Roe versus Wade case. In that instance, in 2022, he was up there for 28 hours. This, again, has been going on since the 2 o'clock hour. Now, he says in social media posts, various on X, that he's protesting the war with Iran. He's protesting the Trump administration. Also talks a little bit about criticism of artificial intelligence. And one more interesting note that we've been following: back in 2022, when he did this the first time, D.C.'s Department of Transportation said they were going to look at safety and security upgrades. They're telling us that those did not happen because they say that they couldn't find anything safe that would not create an issue for the bridge.
3: Now, this, of course, is a developing story still this morning on WTOP. Stay with us for more as we discover new information for you this morning. It's 3:05. In other news, a plan to create a permanent youth curfew in the nation's capital is set for a second and final vote, we understand, this morning by D.C. Council come next week. And now, we're hearing that what young people have to say about this proposal.
25: Neve was among those who spoke at a roundtable held by D.C. Council's Committee on Youth Affairs.
26: In this city, instead of investing in us, you criminalize us. You see groups of young people and assume the worst. You treat us like the problem to be managed instead of people to be supported.
25: Darian said,
27: there's not enough safe spaces in the city for you to have fun.
25: Others like Atreyu agree. He says a good model is the teen lounge at Martha's Table in Southeast, where
28: we get fed, we can relax, we can play the game.
0: and we receive Uber vouchers to get there and back home safely.
25: Michelle Bash, WTOP News.
3: Now, an emergency order by D.C.'s Mayor Muriel Bowser that set an 11 p.m. nightly curfew for kids 17 and younger and allowed police to create juvenile curfew zones to discourage large gatherings has officially expired. We will look to that vote next week to see what may happen next. It's 3:07 on WTOP. In 2025, Montgomery County was reporting a dramatic jump in the number of homeless residents. This year, it's a different story.
14: In 2025, Montgomery County found a 32% jump in the number of people who were homeless. This year, there's been a reversal with a 26% drop overall. And among families, that number fell by 47%. Christine Hong, the county's director of services to end and prevent homelessness, credits the SHARP program, the short-term housing resolution program that provides security deposits and a rental subsidy for up to 12 months until families can get on their feet again.
2: As a result of the progress made with the SHARP program, we saw a tremendous reduction in our use of motels for sheltering.
14: County Executive Mark Elrich says the county's saving money while lifting families out of homelessness. He's added $2 million to the SHARP program in his proposed budget and is urging the county council to keep that funding level when they vote on the budget later this month. Kate Ryan, WTOP News.
3: It's Saturday, May 2nd. Finally, the weekend is here. Thanks for sharing the early part with us, where the time now on WTOP is 3:08.
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3: Traffic and weather on the 8s, and when it breaks, 24/7 guaranteed. Good Saturday morning to John Mons with us in the WTOP Traffic Center this early hour.
6: And in D.C., police activity, all because of a protester who on South Capitol Street and Frederick Douglass Bridge decided to climb up on the bridge. And those two right lanes are now closed northbound between Suitland Parkway and R Street Southeast. Now, the good news about this is the traffic seems to be picking up speed as it does make it through there, but it is closed. Avoid that area if you can. 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I'm John Mons. Your next traffic report is coming up in 10 minutes.
11: Moving through the morning and into the afternoon, clouds will win over sunshine. Temperatures upper 50s to lower 60s. Should be around 73 degrees for this time of year. Now, tomorrow it's going to be a brighter day and a little bit milder, 60 to 65 with winds from the southeast. But a bigger bump in temperatures on the way early next week. Monday, plenty of sunshine, 75 to 80. By Tuesday, we're in the lower 80s. Looking at our next wet weather event, Wednesday and Thursday of next week. I'm 7 News meteorologist Steve Rudin in the First Alert Weather Center.
3: Not too bad. Temp-wise, out this 3 a.m. hour, Saturday morning, May 2nd, 52 degrees this check, Fort Belvoir, 53 Silver Spring, 55 Foggy Bottom. We've lost another degree at 52 now outside our WTOP studios. Traffic and weather brought to you this Saturday morning in the 3 a.m. hour by Long Fence. 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Where, of course, we bring you money news at 10 and 40. Here's John.
16: The S&P 500 and NASDAQ would finish at record closing highs on Friday. They would also notch their fifth straight winning week. The Dow Jones Industrial Average slipped 152 points, but the S&P 500 added 21, and the NASDAQ rose 222 points, closing above 25,000 for the first time ever. Duke's Grocery is opening its first restaurant in Northern Virginia. It's opening a fast casual concept called Duke's Burgers at National Landing in Crystal City. Daniel Kramer at Duo Group, which oversees Duke's.
7: You know, it's been a long time coming, and we couldn't be more excited to be getting into Arlington and serving the guests and residents and commuters and business community of Northern Virginia. I mean, it's vibrant. National Landing has so much going on.
16: Kramer tells us the Arlington location should open in the next 8 to 10 weeks. John Werdock, WTOP News.
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8: Weather in the DMV. One day it's nice and sunny. The next day there's a major storm headed our way. But there's one thing about the weather you can count on. 7 News First Alert Weather Updates. 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
3: The war with Iran and the blockade of the Strait of Hormuz by both the U.S. and Iran continues this weekend to increase the price of gasoline hour by hour for many American drivers. According to Gas Buddy, Saturday morning, the average price right now of a gallon of gas in the U.S. is $4.44 a gallon. That's up about $1.50 since the start of the war. This morning, we turn to ABC's Elizabeth Schulze, joining ABC's Start Here host, Brad Milkey, this hour to talk about what's behind the continued spike in fuel prices these days.
18: Really, what it comes down to is that there's typically a couple days lag between the oil price spike and gas price spike. So some of this is really just the catch up in the spike in oil that we saw even at the end of last week, now coming through at stations across the country this week. There are a couple other issues too. You know, some refinery issues in the Midwest led to pretty significant price increases in a couple of states there. But the big picture is that this is all about those moves in oil. And right now we are in the middle of the biggest oil supply shock in history. And this has now been going on for 9 weeks. Nobody going into this, all of the oil analysts I've been talking to for a long time, way before this war even, would have told you that if we were 9 weeks into the Strait of Hormuz being virtually closed, they would have thought, Brad, oil would be even higher than it is now. They were predicting $150, $200 a barrel oil.
19: Right.
18: One of the key reasons why it's actually not that bad is because the U.S. is exporting a record amount of its own oil. Mm. The U.S. is producing a lot of oil and it's sending it out to other countries. That's helping to kind of temper some of the, you know, what could have been a really even bigger price move. But at the end of the day, it's still not enough to make up for the oil that's not moving through the strait.
28: I'm wondering how that all affects President Trump and voters, because like how much longer can you do this without just suffering huge political consequences?
18: Yeah, and we have seen the president's economic approval ratings near or at lows as these gas prices have spiked. And as frankly, Brad, other prices in the economy have stayed really high too. You know, this is a president who promised on day one in office to bring prices down.
29: The gas will go down. As soon as the war's over, it'll drop like a rock. There's so much of it. It's all over the place, sitting all over the oceans of the world.
18: Inflation had been kind of heading in the right direction at the start of this year. This oil supply shock completely threw a wrench in that. You now have inflation accelerating, meaning prices are going up, and it's not just for oil and gas, because you've got diesel costs going up, and diesel is basically the lifeblood of the American economy. Everything moves around the entire country on diesel, on trucks, on tractors, machinery, and those costs, those shipping costs that companies are paying for diesel, for trucking, those are getting passed down.
0: You know, gas prices don't affect just gas prices. It's also the price of groceries. It's the price, you know, of just everything that's in the economy. We have adults that are going without food at times so their children can eat.
18: Just this week, I had a chance to talk to Jessica Woods. She owns a local grocery store here in Washington. And she told me that her shipping surcharges have doubled since the start of the war.
1: Those charges have risen from as low as $20 to now it's $55 per delivery.
19: The fuel charge has more than doubled.
1: Has more than doubled, yeah.
18: You know, getting food delivered when you're a grocery store is non-negotiable. You have to pay for those deliveries. You have to pay for that shipping. When you're paying twice as much in surcharges, at some point you have to make the decision, well, how am I going to afford that?
1: As it becomes a factor for more and more of our deliveries, we have to start evaluating that as part of the price of the items as they're coming in.
19: You have to start thinking about if you'll pass it down.
1: Exactly. Yeah.
18: And you're probably going to pass it down. That's what Jessica said. She said it's a really hard decision for them, but something that in order for them to stay in business, they have to do. That's a decision being made by businesses across the country, is how long can we absorb these higher fuel costs, and at what point do we pass them down to consumers? And when consumers are paying more for gas plus other goods, that's where you might maybe start to see some more cracks in spending in a way that we haven't seen, where spending has held up pretty well up until now for at least a lot of households.
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6: I'm doing a little searching around to see if I can find any other issues on the 95 north to south, or maybe the Beltway, but not finding anything at this point. We're still just dealing with the problem in D.C., where South Capitol Street at the Frederick Douglass Bridge, northbound between Suitland Parkway and R Street Southeast, police activity has the two right lanes closed. It's all due to a protester who is now up on the Frederick Douglass Bridge. We'll continue to keep you updated this morning as far as what's happening with that. I'm John Mons. Your next traffic report is coming up in 10 minutes.
11: Northwesterly winds will keep clouds in place, along with a chance for a stray shower later on today. Temperatures only in the upper 50s to lower 60s. Our normal high for this time of year is at 73 degrees. Partial clearing this evening and into the overnight. Temperatures drop down to the 40s. The farther west you go, could be looking at some frost along the I-81 corridor. 60 to 65 on Sunday with a mix of sun and clouds. Plenty of sun to enjoy on Monday with warmer temperatures around 75 to 80. I'm 7 News meteorologist Steve Rudin in the First Alert Weather Center.
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3: Montgomery County Public Schools changing, apparently, how staff handles student gender identity disclosures. School employees are now to inform parents if they ask whether their child has identified as transgender or gender nonconforming. MCPS says on this, the new guidelines reflect updated legal expectations, but stresses that staffers should also consult principals before sharing information, especially if there's concern the student could face harm at home because of this. The shift also, we understand, follows a complaint from a conservative legal group at a recent Supreme Court case emphasizing parental rights. District leaders say this morning they're trying to balance these legal obligations with student privacy and well-being. Stay tuned. Turning to the medical page on Saturday morning, there's a new confirmed case this weekend of measles in D.C. D.C. Health was notified that the city resident visited multiple locations, apparently locally in the district area, while contagious. D.C. Health is informing people this weekend who were at certain locations that include Dulles Airport, Metro buses, and Metro Rail. They may have been exposed. Specific times and locations are available a click away on the D.C. Health website. U Street turns into a local block party thanks to the long-awaited reopening of Ben's Chili Bowl's original home. Hundreds showing up on Friday to see the home of the Half Smoke open its doors for the first time since July. WTOP's Jimmy Alexander tells us, along with everyday Washingtonians, there were a lot of VIPs.
2: It is my honor today to acknowledge May 1st, 2026. Ben's Chili Bowl Day in the best city in the world.
4: Along with D.C. Mayor Muriel Bowser, Spike Lee flew in for the celebration and took to the stage.
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4: The Washington Super Bowl winning MVP Doug Williams told the crowd that there is nothing more iconic in the DMV than
14: Ben's Chili Bowl and the Washington Commanders.
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4: Before the ribbon cutting, the matriarch of Ben's Chili Bowl, Virginia Ali, shared the recipe to her success.
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3: Two Baltimore residents faced felony drug charges this weekend after customs officers found 57 pounds of marijuana in their checked bags at Dulles International. Customs and Border Patrol authorities stopped Carl Henson and Talisha Coles at the departure gate before boarding a London-bound flight April 16th. Officers say they found 50 vacuum-sealed bags of marijuana with a street value of over $220,000. Area Port Director Christine Waugh says this morning the two were allegedly being used as drug mules to smuggle marijuana into Europe, where it can sell for two to three times more than here in the U.S. Here at home, a Maryland man began a 4,000-mile journey on Friday this week, biking across the U.S. to raise money for ALS research. WTOP's Jose Amaña reports this morning the idea for the challenge happened after the disease hit close to home.
23: She can no longer do the things she loved. Let's do this for her.
24: That's Rex Houlihan of Annapolis. He will ride his bike from La Push, Washington to Delaware to raise funds for ALS research. The idea came after his friend Laura Olds was diagnosed with the disease.
23: We couldn't do anything. It was super frustrating. It was more than frustrating. It was depressing and angry.
24: ALS attacks nerve cells that control muscles throughout the body. Meg Wyford for the Packard Center at Johns Hopkins.
25: Eventually, you can't breathe. Your mind stays intact, but your body fails.
24: Houlihan hopes his campaign will bring more attention to the effects of ALS.
23: So I feel good going into this thing. I think we all just, this community is built around this, and it's beautiful.
24: In Potomac, Jose Omania, WTOP News.
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26: The Nationals had a miserable night against Jacob Mizorowski, who tossed 5 1/3 hitless innings to earn the Brewers 6-1 win at Nats Park before leaving with a hamstring injury. Blake Butera.
27: Yeah, he's really tough. Not really sure how anybody hits him. The fact that we were able to work a couple walks, I thought was a positive, but overall, I mean, it's a really tough guy to have success off of.
26: Daylen Lyle broke up the no-hitter against Aaron Ashby in the seventh inning, and Jake Irvin remains winless at home this season after issuing four walks in a rough five-inning start. Perhaps in a good omen for the Nats, the 3-0 Foster Griffin takes the 4-0-5 first pitch, hoping to snap the Nationals' three-game home losing skid. The Orioles fell on the wrong end of a 7-2 loss in New York on the ledger of Cade Povich after he allowed a pair of early Yankee home home runs. The Orlando Magic couldn't buy a bucket in the fourth quarter, blowing a 22-point halftime lead in a 93-79 Game 6 loss to the Detroit Pistons to blow their best chance at becoming the 7th 8 seed in NBA history to beat a 1 seed in the playoffs. Cade Cunningham's game-high 32 points led Detroit's incredible comeback to become only the 36th team out of 300 in NBA history to force a Game 7 after trailing the series 3-1. The Cavaliers forced overtime in Toronto, but the Raptors held on with R.J. Barrett's clutch 3 to force a Game 7 back in Cleveland. In the NHL, the Tampa Bay Lightning won in Montreal to force a Game 7, but Buffalo advances with a Game 6 win in Boston. Rob Woodfork, WTOP Sports.
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0: A key deadline today related to the war with Iran and potential action by Congress. I'm Mitchell Miller, today on The Hill.
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13: Who's the protester who climbed to the top of the Frederick Douglass Bridge during the evening commute? I'm Scott Gelman.
3: Traffic and weather on WTOP.
6: It looks as if the situation going on the Frederick Douglass Bridge is over. The police blocking of the right two lanes across the bridge seems to have moved out. So apparently they've settled the situation and things are moving through there with no problem, like most of our roadways here early this morning. Quick reminder, if you're planning on checking out the Sligo Creek Fest later on today, Sligo Creek Parkway, north and southbound in Silver Spring between University Boulevard and Dennis Avenue. They're both closed. Your next traffic report is coming up in 10 minutes.
3: Let's check that forecast now with Steve this morning on WTOP as we roll into the weekend together.
11: High temperatures today, well below normal for this time of year, only in the upper 50s to lower 60s. We should be around 73 degrees. Clouds will keep our temperatures down along with a chance for a stray shower, although most neighborhoods do stay dry. Some clearing later on tonight. Temperatures drop down to the 40s, even colder north and west. Sunday, tomorrow, partly to mostly sunny, 60 to 65 degrees. If you're looking for warmer temperatures, you got it. Monday, we're around 75 to 80 and near 80 on Tuesday. I'm 7 News meteorologist Steve Rudin in the First Alert Weather Center.
3: Right now, we are at 53 degrees Georgetown this check, 52 both in Bowie and Leesburg. Saturday morning, 3 a.m. hour, May 2nd, that is. We are down to 52 now outside the WTOP studios. Also still ahead for you.
15: May Day protesters hear from the wife of a man mistakenly sent to El Salvador in downtown D.C. I'm Dan Ronron.
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3: Good Saturday morning. It is May 2nd, 2026. The weekend's finally here. We made it, everybody. Thanks for sharing it with us. I'm Dean Lane. Pablo Rocco is our producer. Top stories we're following this morning, Saturday, for you here on WTOP This Hour.
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3: It's official this morning. Within the last hour, we've learned that Spirit Airlines has formally announced it's going out of business right now after 34 years. The airline, known for its bright yellow planes and deep discount fares, said about an hour ago it has started winding down operations this weekend. It said all its flights have been canceled and customer service is no longer available to you. Impacted passengers are told to email or call the airline through a new website. This follows talks of government rescue deal. Industry analyst Henry Hartvelt tells ABC News this morning.
7: Some airlines have said that they will offer what they call rescue fares. These are fares capped at a certain amount. They won't be available on every Spirit route, but they'll be available on some. You may need to show proof of travel on Spirit, such as an email copy of your itinerary. And if there are seats available, the airline will sell you a fare. But remember, we are approaching summer travel, so it may not be easy to get a seat.
3: The airline had been struggling financially since the COVID-19 pandemic, weighed down by the rising costs and debt. The government bailout failing leaves about 17,000 jobs at risk. So again, breaking this morning in the last hour, it is official this morning. Spirit Airlines announcing it is going out of business right now after 34 years. We'll keep you updated with more as we learn it throughout this weekend here on WTOP, where the time now is 3:32. Now an update on the Iran war, entering a new phase, we understand, this weekend. The Trump administration has rejected the latest proposal on the table from Iran to end this war. So while there are fewer airstrikes and counterattacks, the pressure is increasing in other ways. As we hear Saturday morning from WTOP's national security correspondent, J.J. Green.
8: The Iran war has shifted from bombs to pressure, and the center of gravity is now the Strait of Hormuz. It seems as though there's a stalemate unfolding, and here the concern is the pain at the pump. But Nick Redman, director of analysis at Oxford Analytica from Dow Jones, says the pain is much more profound for Iran thanks to the U.S. naval blockade.
17: It actually has some potential to actually have an effect on Iran, because what Iran has been able to do to this point really is just maintain its energy production, unlike all of the Gulf states that to differing extents have actually had to start capping wells.
8: Your bottom line here, this war is no longer defined by airstrikes. It's being fought through shipping lanes, energy markets, and economic pressure. But one of the unique qualities of pressure is that if there is no valve for it to escape, an explosion is likely coming.
3: WTOP National Security Correspondent J.J. Green. President Trump's comments coming on the 60th day of the war, a key deadline for implementing the war, the War Powers Act. But the White House telling congressional leaders over this weekend the war is, in its words, terminated, quote unquote. So what does that mean? WTOP's Capitol Hill correspondent Mitchell Miller. Saturday morning, today on the Hill.
18: The president says he's not concerned about the deadline, which has been cited by a growing number of Democratic and Republican lawmakers.
20: Most people consider it totally unconstitutional. Also, we had a ceasefire, so that gives you additional time.
18: But many lawmakers disagree that the ceasefire stops the clock on the 60-day requirement for Congress to act. In a new letter to House and Senate leaders, the White House asserts that the hostilities against Iran have been terminated. Meanwhile, Alaska Republican Senator Lisa Murkowski says she's working on a bill involving the authorization for use of military force.
21: When American service members are deployed and lives are on the line, the administration owes Congress and the American people a straight answer about what we are trying to achieve.
18: On Capitol Hill, Mitchell Miller, WTOP News.
3: WTOP News time, now 3:34. The Pentagon says the U.S. will withdraw about 5,000 troops from Germany in the next 6 to 12 months. CBS News intelligence and national security reporter, that is, Olivia Gazis, joins the Daily Report to actually talk about this brand new development this weekend.
4: The president has complained early and often, almost since the conflict with Iran began, about the fact that NATO members have not pulled their weight in support of an ally. This evening, we are reporting that the U.S. is going to pull 5,000 troops out of Germany, where currently 36,000 American troops are stationed. It's the largest military presence in Europe. And U.S. defense officials telling us very plainly, it's because of this perception that they have not pulled their weight. Congress was notified today of that decision, and senior defense officials told us that it would bring levels back to what they were before 2022 when the invasion of Ukraine began. They also referenced rhetoric from European officials, including the German chancellor, who earlier this week said in a public setting that the U.S. had been humiliated by Iran, that it clearly lacked a strategy specifically for reopening the Strait of Hormuz. Defense officials today telling us that that rhetoric was inappropriate and unhelpful, and indicating that this withdrawal is expected to be completed within the next 6 to 12 months.
3: WTOP at 3:36. A Oklahoma protester who spent more than a day on top of D.C.'s Frederick Douglass Bridge back in 2022 did it again on Friday. He had set up with a red tent, we're told, and police had continued to try to negotiate with him to come down. There seems to be some movement this morning, so we'll get an update on that for you. But here's a review of what happened from WTOP Scott Gelman.
13: In a post on X, Guido Reichstatter says he's calling for an end to the war in Iran and is warning about the risks of artificial intelligence. D.C. police tell WTOP he's the same protester who spent 28 hours on top of the bridge in 2022 after the Supreme Court's ruling in Roe versus Wade. It all started around 2 o'clock Friday afternoon. Rachel Murray is a manager at nearby Atlas Brew Works.
14: It looks like somebody just put a black flag. Basically, it looks not really a flag. It's more of like streamers. So it looks like somebody got on top of the bridge, put streamers up there.
13: Meredith Sandler watched it all unfold from home.
16: I look out the window quite a bit, and I happen to see the traffic on the other side stopped by a bunch of fire engines.
13: The city's Department of Transportation said it considered new security measures after the 2022 incident. But a spokesman tells us that didn't end up happening because they couldn't find anything to use that wouldn't create issues for the bridge. Scott Gelman, WTOP News.
3: It's Saturday morning, May 2nd. Welcome in for the ride. 3:37 the time. Now a update on some of the top stories we're following for you. A recap this morning on WTOP.
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28: CBS News Brief. Breaking news from transportation correspondent Chris Van Cleve.
11: It's official. Spirit Airlines has confirmed it has begun winding down operations, canceling all flights, and telling passengers with tickets not to go to the airport.
28: Frontier, JetBlue, American, and United Airlines say they'll help you out. President Trump says the war with Iran has stopped, but correspondent Carissa Lawson notes military action considered acts of war continue.
22: More than 50,000 U.S. military personnel remain deployed across the Middle East, and a naval blockade is crippling the Iranian economy.
28: CBS's Heather Bosch tells us a court ruling makes a big change in one of the most common forms of abortion in the U.S.
23: Fifth Circuit Court of Appeals judges based in New Orleans have blocked the distribution of the abortion pill mifepristone through the mail, requiring it to be handed out at in-person clinics instead.
28: An appeal to the Supreme Court is expected. CBS News Brief. I'm Michael Toscano.
3: It's Saturday morning, May 2nd. Thanks for taking the ride with us. 3:38. Over to John Mons now in the WTOP Traffic Center this early hour.
6: Well, Dean, we had a little report that perhaps things were done in Washington over at the Frederick Douglass Bridge, South Capitol Street, northbound between Suitland Parkway and R Street Southeast. That is not the case. The two right lanes are still closed. The protester is still on the bridge. We'll continue to keep you updated as this morning moves on. We do have an accident on the Beltway Interloop in Maryland at Landover Road. It's got the right lane blocked, so be aware of that as you make your way around the Beltway. 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For ticket information, visit vagoldcup.com. I'm John Mons. Your next traffic report is coming up in 10 minutes.
3: 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Here now, 7 News First Alert meteorologist Steve Rudin with a look at that forecast Saturday morning, for it is here.
11: Clouds went over sunshine today with high temperatures in the upper 50s to lower 60s. I can't rule out a little bit of patchy drizzle, a stray shower or two, but most neighborhoods will stay mainly dry. Some clearing overnight. We're in the 40s come early tomorrow morning with frost possible west of the I-81 corridor. 60 to 65 degrees with a mix of sun and clouds on Sunday. Warmer on Monday, 75 to 80. And by Tuesday, we're nearing 80 degrees again. Showers enter the forecast Wednesday and Thursday of next week. I'm 7 News meteorologist Steve Rudin of the First Alert Weather Center.
3: Tip-wise, comfortable out. 51 degrees Rockville this check, 53 Ashburn, 52 Fort Washington, down to 52 outside our WTOP studios for the time now, Saturday morning, May 2nd. It's 3:40. On WTOP, of course, we bring you money news at 10 and 40. 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
0: If you plan to sit in your living room and turn on Roku this weekend, you're part of a growing club. Roku is benefiting from all the cord cutting these days, and the streaming platform saw its subscription revenue jump 24% thanks to deals with Apple TV and Peacock. Investors snapped up shares of Apple on Friday. The company reported solid earnings news, Apple stock rising more than 3%. At the closing bell Friday, the Dow Jones Industrial Average gave back 152 points. The S&P 500 added 21, and the NASDAQ rose 222 points. The S&P and the NASDAQ would finish at record closing highs. They have now enjoyed five straight winning weeks. John Werdock, WTOP News.
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15: The wife of Kilmar Abrego Garcia speaks at a May Day rally. I'm Dan Ronan.
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3: Turning to the medical page Saturday morning on WTOP. Federal appeals court has restricted access to one of the most commonly used means of abortion in the U.S. by blocking mailing of prescriptions of mifepristone. Now, a panel of the New Orleans-based 5th U.S. Circuit Court of Appeals is requiring that the abortion pill be distributed only in person at clinics. The ruling states every abortion facility by FDA's action cancels Louisiana's ban on medical abortions and undermines its policy that every unborn child is human being and from the moment of conception is when they become a human being, is therefore a legal person. Since the Supreme Court's 2022 ruling that overturned Roe v. Wade and allowed enforcement of abortion bans, prescriptions by mail have become a major way that abortions are provided these days, including states where bans are in place. Stay tuned. It is now confirmed this morning that a body found in Tampa Bay is that of a missing University of South Florida doctoral student from Bangladesh.
23: DNA and dental records helped identify Nishita Bristy's remains found in a garbage bag snagged by a kayaker's fishing line. The body of her friend and fellow student Zamia Lamon was recovered from a garbage bag on a bridge over Tampa Bay. Hillsborough County Sheriff Chad Cronister.
10: We are now actively working to release both bodies for religious reasons back to the families who live in Bangladesh.
23: Lamont's roommate is jailed on two charges of murder. Heather Bosch, CBS News.
3: We turn now to the latest this morning Saturday on a deadly plane crash in the Texas Hill Country.
12: All five people aboard a Cessna plane died when it crashed near a lake outside Wimberley, Texas, about 40 miles southwest of Austin. It happened near Stacy Rohr's home.
24: It was like a crash, like a loud crash, but almost like an earthquake. I mean, it was so close, I felt like it was the back of my place was up in flames.
12: Flight records show the plane was flying from Amarillo, Texas to New Braunfels, Texas. Jim Crisulis, CBS News.
3: Thousands across the country are taking part in May Day rallies this week, doing so Friday to show their support for unions and to protest many of the policies of the Trump administration. WTOP's Dan Ronan was at a rally in D.C. Friday hearing from the protesters.
15: After a long march through downtown D.C., hundreds of protesters gathered in Franklin Park. There they heard from the wife of Kilmar Abrego Garcia. He's the Maryland man who last year was mistakenly deported to El Salvador and held in a high-security prison for several months before being returned to the United States.
24: That he is home. God never left our side.
15: Many in the crowd held signs denouncing the Trump administration. One person in the crowd was seen holding a sign that was in the same font as the Declaration of Independence. It read, "We the people won't be governed by kings." In Franklin Park, Dan Ronan, WTOP News.
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3: The annual Run for the Roses actually takes place today, Saturday, at Churchill Downs in Louisville. So who are the horses to know ahead of the first leg of the Triple Crown? For answers, we turn to Barry Abrams. He is host of The Far Turn on the Equus National TV Network, joining WTOP with a breakdown on this particular race.
8: There are a pair of horses trained by Louisville native Brad Cox who have a really big chance here. There's Commandment, who goes from number six. He's won four in a row. There is his other horse, Further Ado, who goes from number 18, whose win last time is the single best race any horse has run in the lead-up to the Kentucky Derby. So I would certainly look at those two. And then there are a trio of horses, Commandment is one of them, who ran their prep races in Florida. And the races in Florida are generally considered by horsemen and observers to be the best set of prep races this year. So that brings into play not only Commandment, but a horse named the Puma, whose connections were the same connections that brought Mage to the Kentucky Derby 3 years ago when they won it, and a horse named Chief Wallaby, who goes from number 12, who was right there in the Florida Derby, finished third, but only beaten a half a length. That is probably the single best race. You know, I mean, Further Ado's effort in Kentucky in the Bluegrass was the single best effort by one horse, but the best race was the Florida Derby, and Chief Wallaby was right there. And if you like him, because he didn't win, you're going to get close to double-digit odds on him. So those are the horses that I'd be looking at the most.
17: The name we've heard the most, though, is Renegade, going off at 4-1 last check. But from the number one post, what do you make of all that?
8: Well, number one, it's the shortest way around the track, I mean, which in theory is a good thing. The problem with going from the one is that you have 19 horses to your outside, to your right, who could box you in, who could leave you nowhere to run, because obviously on your left is the rail. So

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1: A lot of horses here who are bred for distance, but none of them have ever run this far yet, a mile and a quarter. There are a few who have run a 16th less than that, a mile and 3/16, but just about all these horses are bred for distance. Interestingly, one horse whose breeding has come into question here is the winner of the Santa Anita Derby. His name is So Happy. His father, Run Happy, won the Breeders' Cup Sprint, which is a short distance race, and everybody said, how could a son of a short distance champion be considered for a race this long? But Run Happy's family includes Super Saver, his father, who won the Kentucky Derby in 2010. And if you look at his mom's family, there's a lot of distance running in there. So even though Run Happy was a sprint champion, a lot of the rest of that family of So Happy is all about distance. So, you know, all these horses are bred for this. That's why they're here. So I wouldn't be too worried about the breeding.
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3: In D.C., the police activity continues on South Capitol Street at Frederick Douglass Bridge, northbound between Suitland Parkway and R Street Northeast. The two right lanes are closed. That's due to a protester who is currently in a tent on the Frederick Douglass Bridge. Also in Landover, Maryland, the Beltway Inner Loop at Landover Road, there's an accident there. The right lane is blocked as you make your way through. I'm John Mons. Your next traffic report is coming up in 10 minutes.
4: Moving through the morning and into the afternoon, clouds will win over sunshine. Temperatures upper 50s to lower 60s. Should be around 73 degrees for this time of year. Now, tomorrow it's going to be a brighter day and a little bit milder, 60 to 65 with winds from the southeast. But a bigger bump in temperatures on the way early next week. Monday, plenty of sunshine, 75 to 80. By Tuesday, we're in the lower 80s. Looking at our next wet weather event, Wednesday and Thursday of next week. I'm 7 News meteorologist Steve Rudin in the First Alert Weather Center.
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2: In light of Anthropic's bowing out of government contract work lately, the Pentagon has made a move, achieving an agreement, they say, with other big names in cyberspace. Let's get more now from CBS News Money Watch correspondent Jason Brooks Saturday morning.
11: The Department of War announced agreements with tech giants Google, NVIDIA, Microsoft, Amazon, and Oracle, along with AI startups, including ChatGPT maker OpenAI and Elon Musk's SpaceX. The tech companies are being tasked with deploying their advanced AI technology in the Pentagon's classified networks. Emil Michael, Undersecretary of Defense for Research and Engineering, says in the statement that the department is equipping the warfighter with a suite of AI tools to maintain an unfair advantage and achieve absolute decision superiority.
2: New Jersey's transportation chief says this morning commuters should not shoulder the higher costs associated with this World Cup that's coming up. That's why a $150 train ticket makes sense, they think.
12: Getting 40,000 fans to and from 8 World Cup games is expensive, says New Jersey Transit CEO Chris Calori.
13: We had to incur extraordinary security costs, extraordinary labor costs and extraordinary infrastructure.

0: $1,000.
1: He said a Taylor Swift fan paying $12.90, the usual price of a round-trip ticket, gets an 80% subsidy.
2: If I did the exact same thing for the World Cup fans this year, we would have to subsidize them by 92%.
1: MetLife Stadium will host 8 games, including the final. Brian Clark, ABC News.
3: The Supreme Court recently limited the power of voting rights, the Voting Rights Act, to govern redistricting. Republicans see that ruling as a windfall in the redistricting wars this weekend. The Democratic-run state of Maryland is divided on whether to join in or not. Pamela Wood, state politics reporter with the Banner, telling WTOP Saturday morning, Maryland Governor Wes Moore is not pushing hard for the state's congressional map to be redrawn.
4: He put out a very carefully worded statement the other day that says, look, what we really need here is national redistricting reform, you know, to get rid of gerrymandering all over. There is a segment of the Democratic Party that says, hey, fight fire with fire. Republican states are going to draw districts to their favor. Democrats should do the same. The governor is not quite jumping on that bandwagon yet, but he says Maryland needs to be part of the conversation.
3: Moore and state Democrats wanted to redistrict earlier this year, but they were met with resistance for a time from state Senate President Bill Ferguson. Stay tuned. Flags across Virginia will be lowered after the weekend on Monday to honor Dr. Serena Fairfax and other victims of domestic violence. She was, as you know, as we've reported here on WTOP, shot and killed by her husband, former Lieutenant Governor Justin Fairfax, at their home in Annandale last month. Governor Abigail Spanberger in Virginia ordering U.S. and Virginia flags flown at half staff, calling Fairfax's life and service a devotion to others. Fairfax was a well-known dentist in Fairfax City, in her community. State leaders say the tribute is meant to raise awareness, noting Virginia sees a significant number of domestic violence-related homicides every year. The governor further says, also highlighting recent steps to strengthen the state's red flag law as part of broader efforts to protect families and prevent future tragedies. 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Sports on WTOP, powered by Maximus, moving people and technology forward.
5: The Nationals' home woes continued with a 6-1 loss to the Milwaukee Brewers in the opener of a 6-game homestand. Jacob Mizorowski had a no-hitter intact before leaving with a hamstring injury in the 6th inning. The Nats' Dalen Lyle broke up the no-no against the bullpen in the 7th, but only 2 hits, 13 strikeouts from the offense, and a rough 5-inning start by Jake Irvin means the Nationals fall to 3-11 at home this season. The Orioles fared no better on the road, falling 7-2 to the Yankees in the opener of a 4-game series in New York. Pete Alonso homered in defeat, and Cade Povich gave up 2 early home runs to earn his first loss of the season. For the second time in as many nights, we had a stunning Game 6 in the NBA playoffs. The Detroit Pistons erased a 22-point halftime deficit in Orlando to beat the Magic 93-79 and force a winner-take-all Game 7 back in Motown. The Magic shot a woeful 1-for-20 in the fourth quarter. They missed all 10 of their threes, and they were outscored by the Pistons in the second half, 55-19. As horse racing's Triple Crown kicks off with Saturday's Kentucky Derby, it marks the final run of the roses for longtime jockey turned reporter Donna Brothers, who had been an integral part of the race coverage on NBC since the network landed the rights back in 2001. Read more on Brothers' journey and how other women behind the scenes are making an impact on the Derby on WTOP.com, along with Dave Preston's Derby Preview. Rob Woodfork, WTOP Sports.
3: 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As always, 3:57, an update on traffic and weather a minute away.
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3: 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John Bonds is with us this morning in the WTOP Traffic Center.
0: All right, Dean, let's check over in Maryland in Prince George's County. Landover has an accident on the Beltway inner loop. That's at Landover Road. The accident is causing the right lane to be blocked. Also in Largo, there's an accident there. Right lane is blocked as well. Also on the inner loop, that's at Ritchie Marlboro Road. Police activity continues over at Capitol Street at the Frederick Douglass Bridge. Protester is still there. Northbound between Suitland Parkway and R Street Southeast is where you're going to run into the issues. 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Visit windownation.com today. I'm John Mons. Your next traffic report is coming up in 10 minutes.
9: A few stray showers this morning into the early afternoon. It's not going to amount to a whole lot. Most neighborhoods do stay dry with mostly cloudy skies, upper 50s to lower 60s. Tomorrow, we're around 60 to 65 degrees, a mix of sun and clouds. Warmer on Monday, 75 to 80, and we're the lower 80s on Tuesday. I'm 7 News meteorologist Steve Rudin in the First Alert Weather Center.
3: 52 degrees in Washington at 3:59.
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3: It's Saturday morning, May 2nd. Finally, we've made it to the weekend. I'm Dean Lane. Coming up on WTOP this morning, breaking in the last couple of hours, it's official. Spirit Airlines has announced it's out of business. Now, after 34 years, here at home, a man is still on top of the arches at the Douglas Bridge.
11: Young people talk about D.C.'s curfews.
12: Y'all shut down the hangout.
11: I'm Michelle Bash.
13: 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I'm Kate Ryan.
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5: Michael Wallace, Spirit Airlines has shut down after 34 years. CBS's Chris Van Cleve reports all of Spirit's flights have been canceled and its customer service is no longer available.
15: The airline waited to announce its demise until its final flight touched down safely. In a statement, the company's CEO thanked employees, anyone who booked a ticket with Spirit on a credit card or a debit card, the airline says we'll get a refund. It should be processed within the next week.
5: Spirit had filed for bankruptcy twice in the last 2 years. It was talking to the Trump administration about a $500 million aid package, but its bondholders balked at the terms. In a letter to congressional leaders, President Trump said hostilities with Iran have terminated, in his words. CBS's Carissa Lawson reports his letter addressed the 60-day deadline for Congress to authorize the war.
16: Under the War Powers Act, Congress must vote to authorize operations after that period, or the president has to seek a 30-day waiver, which he has not done.
17: Nobody's ever sought it before. Nobody's ever asked for it before. It's never been used before. Why should we be different?
5: The Pentagon plans to withdraw 5,000 troops from Germany. The BBC's Charlotte Gallagher explains why.
18: President Trump has been threatening to punish some European countries for refusing to help with the war on Iran, and the German Chancellor Friedrich Merz's comments that the US was being humiliated by Tehran seem to have hit a nerve. Earlier this week, Mr. Trump hinted he might pull thousands of U.S. troops out of Germany. And on Friday, the chief Pentagon spokesman, Sean Parnell, confirmed this in a statement.
5: The withdrawal will take place over the next 6 to 12 months. Speaking to the nonprofit and nonpartisan Forum Club in Palm Beach, Florida last night, President Trump joked about the U.S. taking over Cuba.
19: Cuba's got problems. We'll finish one first. I like to finish a job. On the way back from what we'll do, on the way back from Iran, we'll have one of our big, maybe the USS Abraham Lincoln aircraft carrier, the biggest in the world. We'll have that come in, stop about 100 yards offshore, and they'll say, thank you very much. We give up.
5: All five people aboard a Cessna plane were killed when it crashed near a lake in Wimberley, Texas, southwest of Austin. Stacy Rohr lives nearby.
20: It was like a crash, like a little crash, like a loud crash, but almost like an earthquake. I mean, it was so close, I felt like it was the back of my place was up in flames.
5: The victims were all members of an Amarillo pickleball club. They were heading to a tournament in New Braunfels, Texas. This is CBS News.
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3: WTOP News time, now 4:03. It's Saturday morning. It's the weekend, May 2nd, finally here. Welcome in for the ride. Might see a spotty shower till daybreak, 43 to 50 for the low. Then later today, mostly cloudy. Showers possible, 58 to 63. We're at 52 degrees in our nation's capital. Good morning to you. I'm Dean Lane. Topping the stories we're following for you this hour as you rise with us here Saturday morning on WTOP.
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3: As you may have heard from CBS News, it's official in the last couple of hours that Spirit Airlines has formally announced it is out of business as of now, after 34 years. The airline, known for its bright yellow planes and deep discount fees, said about 2 hours ago it has started winding down operations. It said all its flights have been canceled and customer service is no longer available. Impacted passengers are told to email or call the airline through a new website. Again, official this morning, Spirit Airlines is no more. We'll have more on that developing story coming up throughout the weekend here on WTOP. We'll keep you updated. It's 4:04, a protester here at home who once spent over a day on top of D.C.'s Frederick Douglass Bridge, did it again. He set up a red tent on top of the bridge and still out there as far as we know this morning. The incident caused traffic chaos earlier in the day on Friday. Police are still trying to reach out and negotiate with them. WTOP Scott Gelman has more detail.
22: Guido Reichstadter says he's protesting the Trump administration and the war with Iran. In a post on X, he's also warning about artificial intelligence. It started around 2 o'clock Friday afternoon. Meredith Sandler watched it all unfold from her home nearby.
23: And then I looked down and there's some police boats, and then looked up and saw next to the light this extra thing. You know, so I grabbed my long lens and found that it was a man up there.
22: DC police say he's the same protester who climbed to the top of the bridge in 2022 after the Supreme Court issued its decision in Roe versus Wade. He set up a red tent and dangled a black streamer.
24: It looks like it was just a protest, but the cops shut off the bridge going over to Navy Yard.
22: That's Atlas Brew Works manager Rachel Murray. After the 2022 incident, D.C.'s Department of Transportation said it was planning to install permanent measures to boost security on the bridge. But now, a spokesman tells us that never happened because they couldn't find anything safe that wouldn't create an issue for the bridge. Scott Gelman, WTOP News.
3: WTOP News time, now 4:05 Saturday morning. D.C.'s Mayor Muriel Bowser's 15-day emergency youth curfew order has now officially expired. And we understand this morning a plan to establish a permanent youth curfew in the region is set up for a final D.C. council vote next week. Ahead of that, WTOP's Michelle Bash reports young people in the city are speaking out.
25: If we truly want to see change, we cannot rely on restrictions alone. We have to invest in connections, consistency, accountability, and community.
26: Destiny spoke at a roundtable discussion hosted by the D.C. Council's Committee on Youth Affairs. A young woman named Honesty says a problem she's seen arise often at events is adults letting two bad apples spoil the bunch.
27: Just because two people were fighting, now the whole event is shut down and everyone is just roaming the streets lurking, doing nothing because y'all shut down the hangout.
26: Others spoke of a need for more safe places and programs that stay open late, as well as more jobs. Darian says
28: jobs aren't hiring, and if they do hiring, they say that, oh, we don't feel like training you.
26: Michelle Bash, WTOP News.
3: WTOP News time, now 4:06 Saturday morning. In health news this morning, there's a new confirmed case this weekend of measles in D.C. D.C. Health was notified the city resident visited multiple locations in the district and area while contagious. Officials say this morning people who were at certain locations, that includes Dulles Airport, Metro buses, and Metro Rail, may have been exposed. Specific times and locations are said to be available in the D.C. Health website this morning. Measles is highly contagious and spreads easily through the air when an infected person breathes, coughs, or sneezes. Hundreds of protesters gathering to denounce policies of the Trump administration at a May Day rally that was held in downtown D.C. on Friday. And WTOP's Dan Roman was at Franklin Park hearing from the protesters.
5: The festive crowd heard from several speakers, including the wife of Kilmar Abrego Garcia. He's the Maryland man who last year was mistakenly deported to El Salvador and held there for several months in a high-security prison before being returned to the United States.
0: The community never left our side. The movement we are building together has shown up time after time. I want to say thank you for marching for us.
5: Many in the crowd also wore T-shirts in support of unions, the National Education Association, and the Service Employees International Union as well. In Franklin Park, Dan Ronan, WTOP News.
3: It's Saturday, May 2nd. Welcome in for the ride. Glad you're with us. 4:08 the time now on WTOP. Good morning.
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3: Traffic and weather on the 8th, and when it breaks, 24/7 guaranteed. Traffic's first. Good morning to John Almonds here at the John Mondes, that is, here at the WTOP.
7: Keep an eye on what's happening in D.C. Police activity, of course. South Capitol Street, Frederick Douglass Bridge, northbound between Suitland Parkway and I believe that's R Street Southeast. Yes, of course. There's a protester there. Police are trying to get him to come down off of the bridge. We do have a couple of accidents on the inner loop of the Beltway, both in Prince George's County and Landover. There's an accident in the right lane blocking that on Landover Road. And in Largo, the Beltway inner loop at Richie Marlboro Road, both are having the right lanes that are blocked through there. 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I'm John Mons. Your next traffic report is coming up in 10 minutes.
3: Let's check that weekend forecast now with Steve.
8: Northwesterly winds will keep clouds in place along with a chance for a stray shower later on today. Temperatures only in the upper 50s to lower 60s. Our normal high for this time of year is at 73 degrees. Partial clearing this evening and into the overnight. Temperatures drop down to the 40s. The farther west you go, could be looking at some frost along the I-81 corridor. 60 to 65 on Sunday with a mix of sun and clouds. Plenty of sun to enjoy on Monday with warmer temperatures around 75 to 80. I'm 7 News meteorologist Steve Rudin in the First Alert Weather Center.
3: 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Of course, we bring you money news on WTOP at 10 and 40. John Warnock here this morning to wrap your business week.
9: Apple was one of the best performing blue chips on Friday after a solid earnings report. Revenue from iPhone sales jumped more than 21% during the first quarter. And tech expert Rob Enderle says Apple appears to be shaking off issues plaguing other consumer tech companies.
10: Apple's been performing very well. They've stayed very focused on the customer base. They don't seem to be experiencing the same kind of memory cost problems that the other PC makers experienced, I think largely because they locked down a lot of supply.
9: Apple stock rising more than 3% on Friday. That was not enough to help the Dow, though. The blue chips would surrender some ground. The Dow Jones Industrial Average slipping 152 points. The S&P 500 added 21, and the NASDAQ rose 222 points. The S&P and the NASDAQ have now had 5 straight winning weeks. John Wardock, WTOP News.
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3: Another day, another big jump in gas prices as we roll into the weekend because of the stalemate right now in the Middle East. AAA says this morning the national average at the pump is up 9 cents just since Thursday. Now at an average across country of $4.39 a gallon. Prices have climbed more than 47% since the conflict in Iran actually began, driven by crude oil now trading over $100 a barrel. This week's spike followed President Trump's pledge to maintain the U.S. blockade on Iranian ports, adding uncertainty about how quickly the war can come to an end and whether or not oil markets will stabilize. To flesh this out this morning, we turn to Tom Closa, Chief Energy Advisor of Gulf Oil, joining WTOP to tell us relief is not coming anytime soon.
11: Yeah, I wish I could be a motivational speaker, but there's no end in sight to this at the moment.
13: Yeah, you know, it was one thing before when these prices were going up, but they've gone up several cents per day on the national average, around 40 cents a gallon just in the last few days. How long can this last? What's the reason for this real sharp spike?
11: Well, you're going to see more increases this weekend. I mean, what we saw was we saw a wholesale spike that was much more dramatic than retail. And particularly if you lived in the Great Lakes, which is generally an area where you see cheaper prices because they don't have access to tidal markets and exports, and they have their own refineries and cheaper crude there. I know that in the district in Maryland, it's probably between $4.25 and $4.50 right now, and it's more expensive in places that are normally cheaper. So unfortunately, the typical retailer, who's the messenger blamed for the message, is only making about 15 cents a gallon. And that's down from about 40 cents from 2021 to 2026.
14: For those of us who have to fill up our gas tanks once a week or so, or, you know, for whatever, you're saying there's no end in sight.
11: No, there's no end in sight. And actually, that notion that we have to fill up our tanks and maybe it'll be more expensive the next time out is temporarily causing demand to be, you know, pretty much where it was last year. There's no real sign of demand destruction in the U.S. If you're one of the big box retailers like Costco, BJ's, Walmart, Sam's Club, you're a beneficiary because a lot more people are planning their trips and making sure they go to somewhere where they can stock up on other items that are real cheap, kind of like what we saw in COVID.
13: And now President Trump is promising that the gas prices will drop significantly once the war ends. But given how the energy market works, is that realistic? Could prices stay elevated even after the fighting stops?
11: Yeah, and you know, there used to be that neologism about taco, Trump always chickens out. Now you have one called nacho. Not a chance of Hormuz oil leaving the strait anytime soon. So, you know, that's the sense out there. And there was a bank today that came out and they have a $150 target should the strait be impaired until the end of June. And that looks possible right now.
14: So how much worse can it get then?
11: Well, you know, the analog for this is 2022 when we went to 501. I still don't think we get there because I think you'll see extraordinary measures, even if they're short-sighted. You could see, let's say, some sort of curtailments on exports. We are in much better shape than every other continent, but we're still susceptible to pretty stiff numbers. Sometime next week, we'll be paying $500 million more than we were paying last year for our motor fuel. That's each day. So that adds up to about $15 billion in the month.
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7: Checking out a couple of accidents in Maryland, in Prince George's County and Landover, the interloop of the Beltway at Landover Road. We have an accident. The right lane is blocked. Hopefully they'll get that out of there pretty soon. In Largo, also on the interloop of the Beltway at Ritchie Marlboro Road, we've got an accident. It's blocking the right lane. We still have the protester and the police on site at South Capitol Street, Frederick Douglass Bridge. Northbound between Suitland Parkway and R Street Southeast is where the police activity is going on. Two right lanes are closed due to the protest that is happening. Traffic is brought to you by Virginia Gold Cup Races. Catch the thrill of steeplechase racing, fancy hats, and lavish tailgates at the Virginia Gold Cup on Saturday, May 2nd. That's today in Virginia Horse Country. For ticket information, visit vagoldcup.com. I'm John Mons. Your next check of traffic is coming up in 10 minutes.
8: High temperatures today, well below normal for this time of year, only in the upper 50s to lower 60s. We should be around 73 degrees. Clouds will keep our temperatures down along with a chance for a stray shower, although most neighborhoods do stay dry. Some clearing later on tonight. Temperatures drop down to the 40s, even colder north and west. Sunday, tomorrow, partly to mostly sunny, 60 to 65 degrees. If you're looking for warmer temperatures, you got it. Monday, we're around 75 to 80 and near 80 on Tuesday. I'm 7 News meteorologist Steve Rudin in the First Alert Weather Center.
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3: Should Maryland Democrats, the question for you this weekend, try to redraw the state's congressional map to get the lone Republican congressman in Maryland out of the House? It is a question this morning that had gone back and forth on before State Senate President Bill Ferguson, handling the situation, seemed to put it to bed. But the Supreme Court's move now to limit the Voting Rights Act could breathe new life into redistricting wars across the entire country. This morning, Pamela Wood, who covers state politics for The Banner, tells WTOP that Maryland Democrats are not sure whether to try again or not.
17: Some leading Democrats, including Governor Wes Moore, House of Delegates Speaker Jocelyn Peña-Melnick, have been in favor of redistricting the congressional districts, but Senate President Bill Ferguson has not. Now, nobody's saying exactly what their cards are right now. They're all being a little very noncommittal and saying we have to look at our options in Maryland.
3: The state at the center of that ruling, Louisiana, canceled its primary this week after the court weighed in. But Wood says Maryland's primary isn't far enough away for any redrawn maps to be used in the coming November midterm elections. Stay tuned. To the world of entertainment, 20 years later, Meryl Streep, Anne Hathaway, Emily Blunt, and Stanley Tucci are back as we find out if Runway magazine is still on Vogue.
18: Wait. I hope that's not what you're wearing to the dinner. That's all.
19: Fendi, we need that. The Brunello Cucinelli pants, love those. And you definitely need an embroidered two-piece totem set, but not the terracotta because you're so pale.
3: The Devil Wears Prada 2 hits theaters on the big screen this weekend, but can it live up to the original is the question this morning. LA Times film critic Amy Nicholson says this morning, if you're a fan of the first film, you'll want to see the second one.
0: The first 5 minutes are nothing but callbacks to the original film. All of the little visual gags, maybe you've heard about the Sara Lee in speech, maybe you've heard about near identical teal belts. All of those things get callbacks instantly, even a gala with the theme of spring florals. So fans who have seen this movie over and over again, and I think that's where a lot of the love comes from. It was a pretty good hit at the box office, but a major hit at home. It's a lot of people's favorite movie. And so those people get immediately serviced in a way that I almost felt like it kind of made the film feel like a knockoff of itself until it really got into this whole vibe about billionaires. It's really a movie about how billionaires have affected the media industry.
3: Let's talk transportation on WTOP Saturday morning. Ford is starting a major recall, we understand, this morning regarding seat installments on the company's two biggest selling SUVs. Auto reporter Jeff Gilbert details.
1: Ford is recalling nearly 180,000 Broncos and Rangers from the 24 through 26 model years. A bolt can come loose, leading to a number of potential issues, ranging from squeaks and rattles to lack of protection in a crash. Dealers will inspect the vehicles and make needed repairs.
3: A popular music streaming service says this morning it's trying to crack down on music generated by AI, artificial intelligence.
5: Spotify now says it's going to hand out special verification check marks to artists on the platform intended to distinguish human-made music from AI-generated content. The company says it's taking into account signifiers of human behavior, like whether the band in question has tour dates or a social media presence. Spotify says it'll be a slow rollout, meaning if you don't see a green check mark next to an artist right now, that doesn't necessarily mean it's AI. Mike Dubusky, ABC News.
8: This is the CBS Entertainment Report. 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
8: Great stuff. Jason Patrick there as Michael in the 1987 classic, The Lost Boys. And here in New York, it's opening week for The Lost Boys on Broadway.
20: The movie does such an incredible job of capturing these, like, prolonged shots of their faces.
8: LJ Benet, who plays Michael, says expect new dimensions to these familiar characters.
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8: The Lost Boys is on Broadway now for CBS Entertainment. I'm Matt Wolf.
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22: The Nationals had a miserable night against Jacob Mizorowski, who tossed 5 1/3 hitless innings to earn the Brewers 6-1 win at Nats Park before leaving with a hamstring injury. Blake Butera.
23: Yeah, he's really tough. Not really sure how anybody hits him. The fact that we were able to work a couple walks, I thought was a positive, but overall, I mean, it's a really tough guy to have success off of.
22: Daylen Lyle broke up the no-hitter against Aaron Ashby in the seventh inning, and Jake Irvin remains winless at home this season after issuing 4 walks in a rough 5-inning start. Perhaps in a good omen for the Nats, the 3-0 Foster Griffin takes the 4-0-5 first pitch, hoping to snap the Nationals' 3-game home losing skid. The Orioles fell on the wrong end of a 7-2 loss in New York on the ledger of Cade Povich after he allowed a pair of early Yankee home runs. The Orlando Magic couldn't buy a bucket in the fourth quarter, blowing a 22-point halftime lead in a 93-79 Game 6 loss to the Detroit Pistons to blow their best chance at becoming the 7th 8-seed in NBA history to beat a 1-seed in the playoffs. Cade Cunningham's game-high 32 points led Detroit's incredible comeback to become only the 36th team out of 300 in NBA history to force a Game 7 after trailing the series 3-1. The Cavaliers forced overtime in Toronto, but the Raptors held on with RJ Barrett's clutch 3 to force a Game 7 back in Cleveland. In the NHL, the Tampa Bay Lightning won in Montreal to force a Game 7, but Buffalo advances with a Game 6 win in Boston. Rob Woodfork, WTOP Sports.
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24: The protester once arrested for climbing to the top of the Douglas Bridge does it again. I'm Scott Gelman.
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3: Traffic and weather on WTOP.
7: We are still keeping an eye on the police incident that's going on at South Capitol Street, Frederick Douglass Bridge, northbound between Suitland Parkway and R Street Southeast. A protester's on the bridge. He's camped out there. Police are trying to get him to come down. So far, not so good. In Maryland, Prince George's County, Camp Springs, Branch Avenue, southbound at Allentown Road, two left lanes are blocked there. And in Virginia, on Route 644, Franconia Road, both eastbound and westbound lanes at Rose Hill Drive are all shut down due to an accident through there. I'm John Mons. Your next check of traffic is coming up in 10 minutes.
3: And Steve's got a check of that forecast for us as we roll into the weekend together this Saturday morning.
8: High temperatures today well below normal for this time of year, only in the upper 50s to lower 60s. We should be around 73 degrees. Clouds will keep our temperatures down along with a chance for a stray shower, although most neighborhoods do stay dry. Some clearing later on tonight. Temperatures drop down to the 40s, even colder north and west. Sunday, tomorrow, partly to mostly sunny, 60 to 65 degrees. If you're looking for warmer temperatures, you got it. Monday, we're around 75 to 80 and near 80 on Tuesday. I'm 7 News meteorologist Steve Rudin in the First Alert Weather Center.
3: It is comfortable out this early 4 a.m. hour Saturday morning, May 2nd. We're looking at 52 degrees this check. Reston, it's 52 as well. Bethesda, 55 this hour on the National Mall, down to 51 outside the WTLP studios right now.
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3: It's Saturday morning, May 2nd. 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We've made it. Welcome in. Glad you're with us. I'm Dean Lane. Pablo Rocco is our producer. Among the top stories we're following this half hour on WTOP.
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3: In the last couple of hours, we've heard this news. Jet fuel shortages have airlines scrambling these days to just stay in the air. Spirit Airlines, perfect example, announcing formally this morning, Saturday, it is going out of business as of right now after 34 years. Known, of course, for its bright yellow planes and cheap fares, the airline had been struggling financially, as we reported here on WTOP, since the COVID-19 pandemic, weighed down by rising cost and debt. It said all its flights have been canceled and customer service is no longer available to you this morning. Now, travel expert Katie Nostro on how this morning other airlines are responding to this.
26: We've already heard sort of blood in the water that United and American have already started capping some main economy fares for certain market routes that Spirit operates in. We're already hearing of Spirit canceling roughly 4% of their flights now. So it's it's almost like we're seeing U.S. aviation history unfold in real time. So that's the immediate impact of travelers not really having a way of getting home and looking for these rescue fares.
3: Efforts to secure a government bailout, of course, have failed, leaving about 17,000 jobs at risk this Saturday morning. We'll have more on this developing story throughout the weekend. Just keep your dial, as you always do, where it is at 103.5 FM, WTLP.com, always free on the WTLP app. It's 4:32 Saturday. The Trump administration is saying the war with Iran is terminated, quote unquote. Both countries are alternating between threats and diplomatic outreach this weekend. Meanwhile, the risk of escalation in the Iran war is still very real, we hear this morning. And the next phase could look very different, as we hear from WTOP national security correspondent J.J. Green.
6: We've talked about this war from the beginning as being three wars, a kinetic war that the U.S. is winning, an economic war that Iran may be winning, and the information war. And that appears to be the one that's unfolding today. The U.S. saying the war is terminated, but a day ago talked about sending hypersonic missiles there to the region. And Iran threatened the U.S. yesterday. Today, they're floating a proposal for ceasefire talks. So even as these unconventional negotiations continue, this war remains highly unstable and could escalate quickly. Iran has signaled some flexibility in talks, including possible discussions about reopening the Strait of Hormuz. But major gaps still remain, especially over nuclear issues and sanctions. The longer this pressure lasts, the greater the risk turns into unconventional responses, including, according to several sources, the possibility Iran may use asymmetric attacks. The bottom line, diplomacy is active, but the conditions for escalation are still firmly in place.
3: WTOP National Security Correspondent J.J. Green, Saturday morning. The Iran war has now hit the 60-day mark this week, and a growing number of lawmakers say it's time for Congress to vote on whether or not to authorize more military action. But the White House, in a new letter apparently this week to congressional leaders, says a war powers deadline does not apply here because it says the war has been, once again we said, terminated, quote unquote. But what exactly does that mean? WTLP Capitol Hill correspondent Mitchell Miller, Saturday morning, today on the Hill.
11: The president dismisses the 60-day deadline for the war powers resolution, arguing that past presidents haven't seen a need to defer to Congress.
14: I don't think that it's constitutional what they're asking for.
11: Also, the White House says in a letter to House and Senate leaders that the war has been terminated in an apparent effort to get around the war powers deadline. But some Republicans are now saying it's time for Congress to reassert itself. Alaska Senator Lisa Murkowski is developing legislation on whether to authorize additional use of military force.
15: The president and the administration must explicitly state their goals, their plans, and the metrics for success. And if we don't press them to define those parameters, we may risk repeating history.
11: On Capitol Hill, Mitchell Miller, WTOP News.
3: WTOP at 4:35. The U.S. announces this weekend it's pulling troops out of Germany.
16: The Pentagon says the U.S. will withdraw about 5,000 troops from Germany in the next 6 to 12 months. President Trump had threatened to withdraw some troops from Germany earlier this week after Chancellor Friedrich Merz said the U.S. was being humiliated by Iranian leadership. He also criticized Washington's lack of a war strategy. The Pentagon says in a statement that the decision follows a thorough review and is in recognition of conditions on the ground. The U.S. has 36,000 service members in Germany. The number of troops leaving would be about 14% of that total. I'm Mike Hempen.
3: As the energy crisis intensifies due to the war in Iran, in Cuba, expanded U.S. sanctions on oil is hitting residents there even harder than it once was. ABC's Matt Rivers has more from Havana.
17: We've traveled to Havana, where many go without power and often without food, and fuel costs $40 a gallon. Pediatrician Maria Elena Mesa forced to hitchhike to work. And inside the darkened hallways, they've scaled back operations, dimming lights to conserve power, using air conditioning only in critical areas. Care now hard to provide for the smallest patients.
3: Top local story we're following this morning. A protester who was once arrested after climbing to the top of D.C.'s Douglas Bridge has done it again. He's set up right now a red tent and is dangling a black streamer this hour. Police trying to talk him down. since around 2 o'clock Friday afternoon. WTOP Scott Gelman with the latest.
0: Guido Reichstadter says he's protesting the war with Iran and artificial intelligence. It all started around 2 o'clock Friday afternoon, and it led to road closures and gridlock in the area near Navy Yard. D.C. police tell us he's the same man who climbed up the Douglas Bridge back in 2022 after the Supreme Court's Roe versus Wade ruling. In that incident, he was ultimately arrested after spending 28 hours on top of the bridge. At the time, D.C.'s Department of Transportation said it was considering safety and security improvements for the bridge. But an agency spokesman tells us that never happened because they couldn't find anything safe that wouldn't create an issue for the bridge. Scott Gelman, WTOP News.
3: It's Saturday morning, May 2nd. Thanks for taking the weekend hour ride with us. 4:37 the time. An update on traffic and weather for you in just 1 minute. Meantime, if you're just joining us as you rise with us, a recap of the top stories we're following on WTOP this morning.
1: CBS News Brief. Spirit Airlines has ceased operations this morning after running out of cash. Its final flight has landed. CBS's Chris Van Cleef says anyone who booked tickets with credit or debit cards will get refunds.
5: People who are traveling on a voucher or with frequent flyer points, that process is a bit more complicated and will be determined in the bankruptcy process. There's a good chance those folks are not going to get reimbursed in any meaningful way.
1: President Trump has told congressional leaders that hostilities with Iran have terminated. CBS's Ed O'Keefe.
10: More than 50,000 U.S. military personnel remain deployed across the Middle East, and a naval blockade is crippling the Iranian economy.
1: CBS's Olivia Gazis reports the Pentagon will pull 5,000 troops out of Germany.
18: The president has complained early and often, almost since the conflict with Iran began, about the fact that NATO members have not pulled their weight in support of an ally.
1: The U.S. has 36,000 service members in Germany. CBS News Brief. I'm Michael Wallace.
3: It's Saturday morning, May 2nd. The weekend's here, finally. Thanks for sharing the early part of it with us here at WTOP at 4:30. Traffic and weather on the 8th, and when it breaks, good morning to John Mons in the WTOP Traffic Center Saturday morning.
7: And of course, we're still keeping our eyes on what's happening on South Capitol Street, Frederick Douglass Bridge, northbound between Suitland Parkway and R Street Southeast. Police activity there has the two right lanes closed. It's all due to a protester who went up on the bridge yesterday afternoon, and he's still there. We'll see what happens with that. In Hyattstown in Montgomery County in Maryland is an accident. It's blocking the right lane on the I-270 northbound at the truck scales. I'm John Mons. Your next check of traffic is coming up in 10 minutes.
3: Now we take you here at WTOP over to the P.J. 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Here now, 7 News First Alert meteorologist Steve Rudin with a look at that weekend forecast, for it is here.
8: Moving through the morning and into the afternoon, clouds will win over sunshine. Temperatures upper 50s to lower 60s. Should be around 73 degrees for this time of year. Now, tomorrow it's going to be a brighter day and a little bit milder, 60 to 65 with winds from the southeast. But a bigger bump in temperatures on the way early next week. Monday, plenty of sunshine, 75 to 80. By Tuesday, we're in the lower 80s. Looking at our next wet weather event, Wednesday and Thursday of next week. I'm 7 News meteorologist Steve Rudin in the First Alert Weather Center.
3: 55 at the Wharf in D.C., 53 Oxon Hill, 51 Sterling. Saturday morning, May 2nd, in the 4 a.m. hour. We're at 51 now, having dropped another degree outside the WTOP studios. Where the time now Saturday morning is 4:40. On WTOP, of course, we bring you money news at 10 and 40. To wrap your business week, we're joined by John Warthog.
19: The S&P 500 and NASDAQ would finish at record closing highs on Friday. They would also notch their fifth straight winning week. The Dow Jones Industrial Average slipped 152 points, but the S&P 500 added 21, and the NASDAQ rose 222 points, closing above 25,000 for the first time ever. Duke's Grocery is opening its first restaurant in Northern Virginia. It's opening a fast casual concept called Duke's Burgers at National Landing in Crystal City. Daniel Kramer at Duo Group, which oversees Duke's.
20: You know, it's been a long time coming, and we couldn't be more excited to be getting into Arlington and serving the guests and residents and commuters and business community of Northern Virginia. I mean, it's vibrant. National Landing has so much going on.
19: Kramer tells us the Arlington location should open in the next 8 to 10 weeks. John Wardock, WTOP News.
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22: happens here.
3: Let's talk politics. Maryland Democrats are divided this weekend over whether or not to redraw the state's congressional map. This after the U.S. Supreme Court, as you know, weakened key parts of the Voting Rights Act just this week. This ruling has prompted several states now to rush into special sessions already and pursue aggressive gerrymanders. Maryland Governor Wes Moore and some Democratic leaders want a map that could give their party all 8 of Maryland's House seats. But top Senate Democrats warn such a move could be struck down in state court. To flesh this out this morning, we turn to Baltimore Banner state politics reporter Pamela Wood and a conversation with our Kyle Cooper.
23: In the couple days since the Supreme Court decision, red states, blue states alike are talking about, hey, this is an opportunity to redraw our maps, to gerrymander them in favor of one party or another. Maryland is still on the sidelines, and that's because there's still not consensus among the Democratic power players in Maryland about whether to go forward or not. This is the same story we've seen for the past several months, where some leading Democrats, including Governor Wes Moore, House of Delegate Speaker Jocelyn Peña Melnick, have been in favor of redistricting the congressional districts, but Senate President Bill Ferguson has not. Now, nobody's saying exactly what their cards are right now. They're all being a little very noncommittal and saying we have to look at our options in Maryland.
25: So Governor Moore, as you said, has signaled his support for this. Is he trying to get behind the national movement here? Is that what's probably his motivation?
23: As of now, this moment, Governor Wes Moore is trying to stay a little bit neutral. Here. He put out a very carefully worded statement the other day that says, look, what we really need here is national redistricting reform, you know, to get rid of gerrymandering all over. There is a segment of the Democratic Party that says, hey, fight fire with fire. Republican states are going to draw districts to their favor. Democrats should do the same. The governor is not quite jumping on that bandwagon yet, but he says Maryland needs to be part of the conversation.
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3: Let's check stuff for you to watch this weekend. It is one of the most highly anticipated sequels in some time out this weekend. Meryl Streep, Anne Hathaway, Emily Blunt, and Stanley Tucci are all back for Devil Wears Prada 2.
35: Wait. I hope that's not what you're wearing to the dinner. That's all.
36: Fendi, we need that. The Brunello Cucinelli pants. Love those. And you definitely need an embroidered two-piece totem set. But not the terracotta, because you're so pale.
3: It's been 20 years since we've seen these iconic characters, and we're hoping it was worth the wait. We turned out a critic, Jen Chaney, for her take.
0: I'm not sure if it was worth the wait. It is great to see all four of those stars back together in this film, but it's set against a very, very different backdrop, particularly for journalism. In one of the early scenes in this movie, Anne Hathaway's character, who is now working at a New York metropolitan newspaper and doing more serious journalism, is about to receive an award at a ceremony when all of her colleagues at her table at her newspaper are fired via text because their newspaper is shutting down, which is a very real thing that I felt in my bones, especially I'm sure all of my former Washington Post colleagues that were sitting behind me felt it in their bones too. Anyway, she ends up going back to Runway Magazine, which is the magazine that Meryl Streep's character oversees because she needs the job. And also they want her to try to do serious journalism there to lift the credibility of the magazine. So that's the setup. Of course, there is all the beautiful fashion and it is a fun movie, but it bumps up against what's going on for real in the journalism community. And I credit them with trying to reflect that. But there's some real tonal dissonance between those two things that was hard for me to get past.
1: Does that affect kind of the vibe of the characters as they move through the storyline, the fact that they're dealing with these harsh realities?
0: I mean, it does in some ways, but yet when you're watching the movie, their reality doesn't really look that harsh. I mean, they're still getting to go to Milan. They just can't take professional cars, private cars. They now have to take Ubers, which, you know, boo-hoo. But I don't go into a Devil Wears Prada movie expecting to see a really serious drama. So I understand that. But I do think it's hard that they're trying to do these two things kind of at once. That being said, the performances are great. Stanley Tucci remains my favorite character, and he's wonderful in this. So it is fun to watch, but it's just not quite as good as the first one.
1: All right. Also this weekend, something new on Apple TV Plus. It's a horror comedy series called Widow's Bay. Tell us about this.
0: This might be my favorite show.

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3: A quick check over in Maryland shows an issue on the I-270 northbound at the truck scales. There's an accident there. The right lane is blocked. That's on the northbound lanes of the I-270. We are still keeping an eye on what's happening in Washington, D.C., where a protester on South Capitol Street and the Frederick Douglass Bridge northbound between Suitland Parkway and R Street Southeast has the police on site. The two right lanes are closed. They're trying to negotiate this guy off the Frederick Douglass Bridge, but so far, no good. 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Try their new tuna poke bowl featuring ponzu marinated tuna over seaweed, salad, and rice. 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I'm John Mons. Your next check of traffic is coming up in 10 minutes.
4: Temperatures today anywhere from the upper 50s to lower 60s under mostly cloudy skies. Can't rule out a stray shower. However, most neighborhoods will stay totally dry. We'll see some clearing overnight. It's going to be chilly come early tomorrow morning, only in the 40s, even the 30s farther north and west. 60 to 65 on Sunday. We're near 80 on Monday. I'm 7 News meteorologist Steve Rudin in the First Alert Weather Center.
2: Right now, we are at 51 degrees in our nation's capital. Traffic and weather brought to you Saturday morning by Mervis Diamond.
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2: It's Saturday, May 2nd. 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
2: Should Maryland Democrats try to redraw the state's congressional map to get the lone Republican congressman in Maryland out of the House? It is a question this weekend that had gone back and

0: 4th before State Senate President Bill Ferguson stepped in and seemed to put the whole matter to bed. But the Supreme Court's move to limit the Voting Rights Act this week could breathe new life, we understand this morning, into redistricting wars across the entire country, in fact. Pamela Wood, who covers state politics for The Banner, tells WTOP that Maryland Democrats are not sure whether to try this again.
1: Some leading Democrats, including Governor Wes Moore, House of Delegates Speaker Jocelyn Peña-Melnick, have been in favor of redistricting the congressional districts, but Senate President Bill Ferguson has not. Now, nobody's saying exactly what their cards are right now. They're all being a little very noncommittal and saying we have to look at our options in Maryland.
0: The state at the center of that ruling, Louisiana, canceled its primary after the court weighed in, doing so just this week. But Wood says Maryland's primary is not far enough away for any redrawn maps to be used this time around in November's midterm election. Stay tuned. 4:54 on WTOP. Stuck transportation. Ford starting a major recall this weekend regarding seat installations on the company's two biggest selling SUVs. Auto reporter Jeff Gilbert with details on why.
2: Ford is recalling nearly 180,000 Broncos and Rangers from the 24 through 26 model years. A bolt can come loose, leading to a number of potential issues, ranging from squeaks and rattles to lack of protection in a crash. Dealers will inspect the vehicles and make needed repairs.
3: Sports on WTOP, powered by Maximus, moving people and technology forward.
4: The Nationals' home woes continued with a 6-1 loss to the Milwaukee Brewers in the opener of a six-game homestand. Jacob Mizorowski had a no-hitter intact before leaving with a hamstring injury in the sixth inning. The Nats' Dalen Lyle broke up the no-no against the bullpen in the seventh, but only two hits, 13 strikeouts from the offense, and a rough five-inning start by Jake Irvin means the Nationals fall to 3-11 at home this season. The Orioles fared no better on the road, falling 7-2 to the Yankees in the opener of a four-game series in New York. Pete Alonso homered in defeat, and Cade Povich gave up two early home runs to earn his first loss of the season. For the second time in as many nights, we had a stunning Game 6 in the NBA playoffs. The Detroit Pistons erased a 22-point halftime deficit in Orlando to beat the Magic 93-79 and force a winner-take-all Game 7 back in Motown. The Magic shot a woeful 1-for-20 in the fourth quarter. They missed all 10 of their threes, and they were outscored by the Pistons in the second half 55-19. As horse racing's Triple Crown kicks off with Saturday's Kentucky Derby, it marks the final run of the roses for longtime jockey turned reporter Donna Brothers, who had been an integral part of the race coverage on NBC since the network landed the rights back in 2001. Read more on Brothers' journey and how other women behind the scenes are making an impact on the Derby on WTOP.com, along with Dave Preston's Derby Preview. Rob Woodfork, WTOP Sports.
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0: Saturday morning at 4:57, an update on traffic and weather in just 1 minute. 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
0: 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Traffic and weather on the 8th to John Mons in the WTOP Traffic Center this morning.
10: Well, in Virginia and Maryland, 95 north and southbound, no issues. The Beltway, inner and outer, no problem there. But in Maryland, we do have an issue on I-270 northbound. At the truck scales, there's an accident the right lane is blocked there, so make sure you're watching what's happening as you go through there. We still have the police activity with the two right lanes closed on the Frederick Douglass Bridge. That's due to a protester who has been on that bridge since yesterday afternoon. Hopefully they'll get it negotiated and it'll be over sometime soon. 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I'm John Mons. Your next traffic report is coming up in 10 minutes.
11: A few stray showers this morning into the early afternoon. It's not going to amount to a whole lot. Most neighborhoods do stay dry with mostly cloudy skies, upper 50s to lower 60s. Tomorrow we're around 60 to 65 degrees, a mix of sun and clouds. Warmer on Monday, 75 to 80, and we're the lower 80s on Tuesday. I'm 7 News meteorologist Steve Rudin in the First Alert Weather Center.
0: 50 degrees in Washington at 4:59. Have a wonderful weekend, everybody. That's my plan.
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0: It's Saturday morning, May 2nd. I'm Dean Lane. Coming up this 5 a.m. hour, TOP breaking news this morning. Spirit Airlines announcing it's ceasing operations now after 34 years.
13: Who's the protester who climbed to the top of the Frederick Douglass Bridge during the evening commute? I'm Scott Gelman.
14: D.C. residents come together to hear some music and work together to make the city the 51st state. In downtown D.C., I'm Dan Roman.
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16: I'm Michael Wallace. It's the end of the runway for Spirit Airlines.
17: Spirit Airlines is no more.
16: CBS News transportation correspondent Chris Van Cleef says the airline ceased operations this morning after running out of cash.
17: The airline waited to announce its demise until its final flight touched down safely.
16: Spirit ticket holders will have to get refunds through their credit card companies.
17: Shutting down means tens of thousands of flyers are likely stranded mid-trip, so they will have to find other ways home. Several airlines have told CBS News they plan to offer discounted rescue fares to help flyers get home.
16: These Spirit customers were at Fort Lauderdale Hollywood International Airport last night.
18: We take Spirit all the time. It was a great company.
19: It sucks. I live in Atlantic City, and we have no other airlines flying back and forth to Florida or really anywhere else.
16: The final Spirit flight from Detroit to Dallas-Fort Worth landed just after midnight. In a letter to Congress, President Trump said hostilities with Iran have terminated, and citing the ceasefire, he says he doesn't need congressional authorization for the war with Iran. Yesterday was the 60-day deadline for that authorization under the 1973 War Powers Resolution. Trump also says he is not satisfied with Iran's latest peace proposal. Here's CBS News national security analyst Aaron McClain.
20: The United States and Iran are just pretty far apart on what they want out of an agreement. The Iranians seem willing to discuss something about a mutual opening of the two blockades. We have this dueling blockade situation. They want to talk about us lifting our blockade, what it would mean to open the strait. That's the conversation they want to have. The president clearly also wants to talk about, at a minimum, the nuclear issue as well. They want to punt on that until some point in the future, and the Iranians are very good at punting for long periods of time.
16: Pakistani mediators are trying to get the U.S. and Iran back to the negotiating table. The U.S. is warning shipping companies they could face sanctions if they pay Iran to pass safely through the Strait of Hormuz. Several vessels have passed through the strait, though shipping companies have not said if they paid a fee. The Pentagon plans to pull 5,000 U.S. troops out of Germany. CBS's Olivia Gazis.
21: The move follows through on an earlier threat from President Donald Trump and amid tensions over the war in Iran with German Chancellor Friedrich Merz, who said earlier this week the U.S. had been, quote, humiliated by Iran's leadership. Pentagon officials told CBS News the decision follows a broader review of U.S. forces in Europe and reflects changing needs on the ground, but also made clear the administration wants NATO allies to shoulder more of the burden for Europe's defense.
16: The U.S. currently has 36,000 troops in Germany. This is CBS News.
22: What is going on?
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24: How is this possible?
25: Great storytelling starts here.
26: Oh, come on.
25: Why? It's time for 60 Minutes.
27: It's 5:03. Good morning. Saturday, May 2nd. 50 degrees right now. Cloudy today with a chance of showers this afternoon. Good morning. I'm Alan Etter. The top local stories we're following at this hour. The protester who spent more than a day on top of D.C.'s Frederick Douglass Bridge back in 22, has done it again. He's still there this morning, by the way. He has set up a red tent and prompted the bridge to close while police negotiate. WTOP's Scott Gelman has the story.
13: In a post on X, Guido Reichstadter says he's calling for an end to the war in Iran and is warning about the risks of artificial intelligence. D.C. police tell WTOP he's the same protester who spent 28 hours on top of the bridge in 2022. It all started around 2 o'clock Friday afternoon. Rachel Murray is a manager at nearby Atlas Brew Works.
1: It looks like somebody just put a black flag. Basically, it looks not really a flag. It's more of like streamers. So it looks like somebody got on top of the bridge, put streamers up there.
13: Meredith Sandler watched it all unfold from home.
2: I look out the window quite a bit, and I happen to see the traffic on the other side stopped by a bunch of fire engines.
13: The city's Department of Transportation said it considered new security measures after the 2022 incident. But a spokesman tells us that didn't end up happening because they couldn't find anything to use that wouldn't create issues for the bridge. Scott Gelman, WTOP News.
27: Again, the individual is still on the bridge this morning, according to our traffic reporter, and we will bring you the very latest as this develops throughout the course of the day. Hundreds of people last night gathered in the former Black Lives Matter plaza on 16th Street in front of the White House to hear live music, celebrate May Day, and continue their efforts to generate enthusiasm for D.C. statehood. WTOP's Dan Ronan reports that the events were held near the White House and the headquarters of the labor union powerhouse, headquarters of the AFL-CIO.
3: The message was loud and festive, and the people seemed to be speaking with one message on the issue of D.C. statehood. Longtime D.C. resident Catherine Landfield.
4: We cannot do what we need to do for our people unless we actually have autonomy and we actually are able to enact our own laws, our own budget.
3: Susani Acosta is with the D.C. advocacy statehood group Free D.C. She said the movement is gaining momentum despite opposition from the Trump administration and congressional Republicans.
6: We're here to protect home rule and we're pushing for the dignity of people in our district.
3: Elliot Vanskyke says while billionaires have deep bank accounts, it's been proven over time that change in society can happen from the ground up.
23: Organize. Organize, organize, organize. That's how you do it.
3: In Northwest D.C. on 16th Street, Dan Roman, WTOP News.
27: Should Maryland Democrats try to draw the state's lone Republican congressman out of the House? It's a question they squabbled over during the winter before State Senate President Bill Ferguson seemed to put it to bed, but the Supreme Court's move to limit the Voting Rights Act could breathe new life into redistricting conversations elsewhere. Pamela Wood, who covers state politics for the Banner, tells WTOP that Maryland's Democrats aren't sure whether to try this again.
24: Some leading Democrats, including Governor Wes Moore, House of Delegates Speaker Jocelyn Peña-Melnick, have been in favor of redistricting the congressional districts, but Senate President Bill Ferguson has not. Now, nobody's saying exactly what their cards are right now. They're all being a little very noncommittal and saying we have to look at our options in Maryland.
27: The state at the center of that ruling, Louisiana, canceled its primary after the court weighed in. But Wood says Maryland's primary isn't far enough away for any redrawn maps to be used in November's election. D.C. health officials warning the public after a district resident with a confirmed case of measles visited several locations while contagious, including Dulles International Airport and multiple Metro bus and Metro rail lines. The D.C. Department of Health says potential exposures occurred between April 23rd and April 27th on the M60 Metro bus, as well as the green, red, orange, and blue Metro rail lines. The person was also at Dulles Airport's Concourse B and the Aero train late April 23rd into early April 24th. For the complete list of areas of the where the infected person visited, go to WTOP.com. Anybody who might have been at the listed locations during those times is urged to contact their doctor or DC Health for guidance. Coming up on WTOP in Money News.
26: 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I'm John Wardock.
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27: We have traffic and weather together every 10 minutes on WTOP. Let's start off with John Mons in the WTOP Traffic Center. Good morning.
9: Good morning. We've had a full night of keeping our eye on what's happening over at the Frederick Douglass Bridge. And at this point, it could be some change. I'm trying to still find out what's going on there. We'll check here in just a couple of seconds to see. Don't forget Sligo Creek Parkway, both north and southbound between University Boulevard and Dennis Avenue, closed as they get ready for the Sligo Creek Fest. Otherwise, the Beltway, 95 north and south, east-west highway, all those, including the 270 where there was an accident recently, all clear and moving this morning. 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I'm John Mons. Your next check of traffic is coming up in 10 minutes.
27: Okay, let's get a check of our weekend weather forecast now. Here's 7 News First Alert meteorologist Steve Rudin.
10: High temperatures today, well below normal for this time of year, only in the upper 50s to lower 60s. We should be around 73 degrees. Clouds will keep our temperatures down along with a chance for a stray shower, although most neighborhoods do stay dry. Some clearing later on tonight. Temperatures drop down to the 40s, even colder north and west. Sunday, tomorrow, partly to mostly sunny, 60 to 65 degrees. If you're looking for warmer temperatures, you got it. Monday, we're around 75 to 80 and near 80 on Tuesday. I'm 7 News meteorologist Steve Rudin in the First Alert Weather Center.
27: 51 degrees right now at DuPont Circle, 49 in Germantown, 52 in Annandale, 50 degrees outside the WTOP studios. 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
26: Significant window, she says, because mortgage rates are now below where they were the last few years.
11: Now that we're catching a bit of a breather with mortgage rates have certainly seen some volatility this year, but more recently in the last few weeks, we've started to see those mortgage rates trend down.
26: Creating an opportunity.
11: There's potentially an opportunity for 2.7 million homeowners to refinance and lower their monthly bill. 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
26: Gailey says Bankrate.com has a calculator if you want to see whether refinancing makes sense for you. John Wardock, WTOP News.
27: Coming up on WTOP, new questions after that high-profile security scare and shooting at last weekend's White House Correspondents Association dinner. A former Homeland Security counterterrorism expert tells WTOP the suspect's careful planning is a warning sign. Why experts say it should be a wake-up call for future security. We'll get into all that next. It's 5:11.
12: The following is a paid message.
14: This is Bishop Michael Burbage of the Catholic Diocese of Arlington. Each day we are faced with decisions, some small and others life-changing. It is always helpful to remember that God wants us to rely on Him so that by His grace we might make truly good decisions. If you are struggling with a problem or difficult situation, pause for a moment and pray. Lord, inspire, enlighten, and guide me. Then be still and silent and listen. Whether you are making decisions concerning yourself, loved ones, or friends, you can be confident that God desires to guide you toward a future full of hope and true happiness. The Lord is always the answer and the path forward. May each of us turn to God with confidence, asking for His assistance in all that we do.
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15: This is a test of the Washington, D.C.
27: Good morning. It's 5:14. I'm Alan Etter. Thanks for being with us. Questions are being raised following the latest attempt on President Trump's life at last weekend's White House Correspondents Association dinner. John Cohen, a former Homeland Security Department counterterrorism coordinator, now with ABC News, tells WTOP the attacker's careful planning should be a wake-up call.
16: As we look at this situation, several things can be true at the same time. One, we had an individual, an attacker, who was seeking to conduct a premeditated, well-thought-out attack. I mean, he acquired his weapons, he trained with his weapons, he traveled by train to D.C. So he could avoid his bags being searched in transit or being scrutinized by TSA. He booked a room at the Hilton, and that gave him the opportunity not only to bring his weapons into his room, but also to explore the hotel, to look at the elevators, to look at the stairwell, to plan his approach route. Were it not for the actions of the personnel on the scene, the D.C. Police Department, Secret Service personnel, you know, it's highly likely this attacker would have been able to enter that ballroom and target with a lethal attack, you know, the president, the vice president, or other government officials there. That said, you know, as someone who's been involved in this work for 42 plus years, you know, I am questioning why some of the warning signs that this individual was exhibiting were not picked up on. We're learning more. He exhibited many of the same behavioral signs that we've seen with other mass attackers. Secondly, in light of the fact that we're in a conflict with Iran, a government that has stated that they would seek to kill the president or other government officials, why security protocols in and around the Hilton were not more stringent. I mean, I've been to that event. The Secret Service and others typically do a pretty good job. But the fact that this individual was able to make it through the magnetometers and get as close to the ballroom as he did should be a cause of concern. The third thing is that, you know, we're in a heightened period of threat. We're experiencing an unacceptable level of targeted attacks and mass casualty attacks. We're involved in the conflicts I described. Maybe we need to be thinking a little bit more carefully about how many government officials at a time we allow to go to events such as this that's being held in a public location.
17: You mentioned that warning signs were missed. From your point of view, how do we fix that? Because it seems like we say that all the time.
16: You're right. We do say this all the time because in the current threat environment, you know, many of these attackers exhibit the same behavioral characteristics. And we saw that in this case. This individual ultimately, in a way that was noticed by family members and others, both in the physical world and online, began to express his anger and his intent to engage in, I think the word that was used was something radical to address what he was opposing as far as government policies. He bought weapons. He trained with those weapons. He began to post and utter more incendiary statements. And they were noticed by people. You know, to your point, we know this about these attackers. We've studied these attackers. We understand the threat. There's no one better at understanding it than the FBI and the Secret Service. The problem is we have dramatically reduced the resources at the national level available to counteract this threat. We reduced funding for analysis of online content. We reduced the resources used for counterterrorism. We reduced the resources intended to counter targeted acts of violence. We reduced resources for cybersecurity. We've reduced resources for mental health. And I think, you know, this attack could have had a direct impact on our nation's security. But this attack is not much different than what we're seeing in communities across the country. And maybe, hopefully, This will serve as a wake-up call to policymakers in Washington that we need to be focused on this.
27: 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The Douglas Bridge back open this morning as a protester makes a big statement overnight by camping out on top. Spirit Airlines announces it is going out of business after 34 years. Keep it here for full details on these stories in the minutes ahead. 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Here we have traffic and weather together, and John Mons in the traffic center.
9: Thank you for that good news, Alan. So the Frederick Douglass Bridge is back open and things will be back to normal, which is good because as we look around the DMV on the roads, 95 north and southbound throughout the area, moving no problem, 66 east and westbound, 270 north and southbound, whatever you think of this morning, you're not going to have any issues. So enjoy your ride wherever you're going. 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Your next check of traffic is coming up in 10 minutes.
27: Now we turn to 7 News First Alert meteorologist Steve Rudin for the weekend weather forecast.
10: Clouds went over sunshine today with high temperatures in the upper 50s to lower 60s. I can't rule out a little bit of patchy drizzle, a stray shower or two, but most neighborhoods will stay mainly dry. Some clearing overnight. We're in the 40s come early tomorrow morning with frost possible west of the I-81 corridor. 60 to 65 degrees with a mix of sun and clouds on Sunday. Warmer on Monday, 75 to 80. And by Tuesday, we're nearing 80 degrees again. Showers enter the forecast Wednesday and Thursday of next week. I'm 7 News meteorologist Steve Rudin in the First Alert Weather Center.
27: It's 49 degrees outside the WTOP studios, brought to you by Len the Plumber Heating and Air, trusted same-day service 7 days a week. And coming up on WTOP, a D.C. landmark has reopened on U Street after nearly a year of renovations.
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27: It's 521. The home of Half Smokes is back. After 9 months, the U Street location of Ben's Chili Bowl is open for business. 92-year-old co-founder Virginia Ali told our Jimmy Alexander the time away was pretty hard.
22: I have been here 67 and a half years.
25: And that's how Virginia Mom Ali came to be known as the matriarch of Washington, D.C.
22: Oh, my goodness, it feels so wonderful.
25: Remember, Ben's Chili Bowl is located in a building that's over 100 years old, and it needed repairs like plumbing, electrical, HVAC. And while, yes, Virginia told her kids, I want you to fix it, she also said, I don't want you to change it.
22: So when I walked in here, I saw my chili bowl. It was just fresher and cleaner and newer.
25: Now, back during the glory days of Black Broadway on U Street, it brought artists like Ella Fitzgerald, Nat King Cole, Sarah Vaughan, and Duke Ellington to Ben's.
22: During the days of segregation, that was just normal.
25: Many of those artists weren't even allowed to eat in the very venues where they performed. So Ben's, open at 4 a.m. on weekends, became their go-to spot after a show.
22: Along with all the other people that was partying, it was a very happy time.
25: From U Street, Jimmy Alexander, WTOP News.
29: At the far post as Tony Sana sends it home, cutting the lead in half, and DC United's dream lives on.
27: The man who scored the first goal in DC United's 1996 MLS Cup victory was inducted into the National Soccer Hall of Fame last night. Tony Sawney played 3 seasons in DC, winning 4 championships during his run. Before his induction, he spoke to WTOP's Jose Umana about his illustrious career.
3: My style would be sort of like helping the team and being a good pro. So maybe I wasn't going to win a game for you, but I wasn't going to lose one.
4: Standing at 6 feet 2 inches tall, Tony Sané was one of U.S. soccer's most versatile players. He started his pro career playing in attack before transitioning to the defense.
3: I was very fast, you know, not most of the fastest guy in the field at most times. I was also very big and tall and could jump. So physically, I could impose that on people.
4: With DC United, he grew a reputation of being clutch during big matches, including scoring in the 1996 MLS Cup and providing the game-winning assist in the 1997 MLS Cup.
3: Those were my moments to shine, and I'd like to think that I delivered.
4: Now Sané is enshrined in the National Soccer Hall of Fame.
3: I really appreciate this opportunity and award, and I know I'm blessed and supported.
4: Jose Umana, WTOP News.
27: Well, there's no clear favorite in the 152nd running of the Kentucky Derby that has at least a half dozen legitimate contenders and maybe more horses than can win it. Todd Pletcher, trained Renegade, opened as the 4-1 morning line favorite, but horses like Brad Cox's Commander or Further Ado or Bill Mott's Chief Wallaby could be in the mix. It does not yet look like there's a super horse in this 3-year-old class who could sweep the Triple Crown this year.
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11: The Nationals had a miserable night against Jacob Mizorowski, who tossed 5 1/3 hitless innings to earn the Brewers 6-1 win at Nats Park before leaving with a hamstring injury. Blake Butera.
12: Yeah, he's really tough. Not really sure how anybody hits him. The fact that we were able to work a couple walks, I thought was a positive, but overall, I mean, it's a really tough guy to have success off of.
11: Daylen Lyle broke up the no-hitter against Aaron Ashby in the 7th inning, and Jake Irvin remains winless at home this season after issuing 4 walks in a rough 5-inning start. Perhaps in a good omen for the Nats, the 3-0 Foster Griffin takes the 4-0-5 first pitch, hoping to snap the Nationals' 3-game home losing skid. The Orioles fell on the wrong end of a 7-2 loss in New York on the ledger of Cade Povich after he allowed a pair of early Yankee home runs. The Orlando Magic couldn't buy a bucket in the fourth quarter, blowing a 22-point halftime lead in a 93-79 Game 6 loss to the Detroit Pistons to blow their best chance at becoming the 7th 8-seed in NBA history to beat a 1-seed in the playoffs. Cade Cunningham's game-high 32 points led Detroit's incredible comeback to become only the 36th team out of 300 in NBA history to force a Game 7 after trailing the series 3-1. The Cavaliers forced overtime in Toronto, but the Raptors held on with RJ Barrett's clutch 3 to force a Game 7 back in Cleveland. In the NHL, the Tampa Bay Lightning won in Montreal to force a Game 7, but Buffalo advances with a Game 6 win in Boston. Rob Woodfork, WTOP Sports.
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30: We just wouldn't have the quality of life that we have today.
26: Will Rampey is with the Institute for Energy Research. In 1882, Thomas Edison created the Pearl Street Station in New York, the country's first central power plant.
30: Distributed electricity from a centralized station to a lot of different people.
26: But early electricity was a luxury for wealthy households until Edison's business manager, Samuel Insull, brought reliable, affordable electricity to millions of Americans. He pioneered entered the modern power grid, consolidating small electric companies into one big organized system.
30: The Henry Ford of modern electricity industry was Samuel Insull. That's because he was able to achieve economies of scale.
26: Insull's electricity empire collapsed during the Great Depression, but his utility model still shapes the industry today. Then the 1935 Federal Power Act expanded government authority over interstate electricity, and the Rural Electrification Act of 1936 brought electricity to farms. Before 1910, under 10% of U.S. homes had electricity.
30: By 1955, we're looking at near 100%.
26: The ways we use electricity at home continue evolving with new technologies, from solar panels to smart home devices. Lynn Bowie, WTOP News.
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1: All right, taking a peek over in Virginia, it looks like the George Washington Memorial Parkway is moving at speed in both directions. Looking at the Beltway in Virginia, nothing happening there. But as we move around to College Park, the Beltway inner loop at US 1 Baltimore Avenue is a disabled vehicle sitting there. We don't know if it's blocking a lane. I'll keep an eye on that to let you know exactly what's going on. Otherwise, in Maryland, no problem with the Baltimore-Washington Parkway or the 270 North and South. 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Gotta be Wendy's. 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I'm John Mons. Your next check of traffic is coming up in 10 minutes.
27: The weather forecast for today, going to be cloudy and cold, unseasonably so. All day, we have a chance of showers this afternoon. Temperatures not getting out of the 50s today. 51 degrees right now in Alexandria, 53 in Penn Quarter, 49 degrees in Columbia at 529.
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27: Good morning. I'm Alan Etter. Pablo Rocco's our producer this morning. The top stories we're following for you right now, that protester who once spent over a day on top of D.C.'s Frederick Douglass Bridge some years ago has set up a red tent and is on top of the bridge again. The incident caused major traffic headaches as police worked to reach out and negotiate with him. The bridge is back open this morning, and we understand that the protester is still there. So we hear from WTOP Scott Gelman.
9: Guido Reichstadter says he's protesting the Trump administration and the war with Iran. In a post on X, he's also warning about artificial intelligence. It started around 2 o'clock Friday afternoon. Meredith Sandler watched it all unfold from her home nearby.
10: And then I looked down and there's some police boats, and then looked up and saw next to the light an extra thing. You know, so I grabbed my long lens and found that it was a man up there.
9: D.C. police say he's the same protester who climbed to the top of the bridge in 2022 after the Supreme Court issued its decision in Roe versus Wade. He set up a red tent and dangled a black streamer.
14: It looks like it was just a protest, but the cops shut off the bridge going over to Navy Yard.
9: That's Atlas Brew Works manager Rachel Murray. After the 2022 incident, D.C.'s Department of Transportation said it was planning to install permanent measures to boost security on the bridge. But now, a spokesman tells us that never happened because they couldn't find anything safe that wouldn't create an issue for the bridge. Scott Gelman, WTOP News.
27: In other news, it's official. Spirit Airlines has announced it is going out of business after 34 years. The airline, known for its bright yellow planes and deep discount fares, said that it has started winding down operations. And in fact, if you look on FlightAware, you don't see any Spirit Airlines airplanes in the air right now. It said all of its flights have been canceled. Customer service is no longer available. Impacted passengers are told to email or call the airline through a new website that's been set up. This follows talks of a government rescue deal. Industry analyst Henry Hartevelt tells ABC News.
15: Some airlines have said that they will offer what they call rescue fares. These are fares capped at a certain amount They won't be available on every Spirit route, but they'll be available on some. You may need to show proof of travel on Spirit, such as an email copy of your itinerary. And if there are seats available, the airline will sell you a fare. But remember, we are approaching summer travel, so it may not be easy to get a seat.
27: The airline had been struggling financially since the pandemic, weighed down by rising costs and debt. The government bailout failing leaves about 17,000 people out of work. In a letter to lawmakers, President Trump told congressional leaders that hostilities with Iran have terminated. The president's letter addressed a 60-day deadline under a decades-old law that limits the use of military force without authorization from Congress. Democrats like Senator Tim Kaine disagree with the president's characterization of that the Iran conflict has been terminated.
13: Friday marked 60 days since military action against Iran began. The administration says the ceasefire paused the clock. The Trump administration told Congress that the war has been, quote, terminated, a notion challenged by Democrats.
16: The military operations haven't stopped. We're still using the U.S. military to blockade all Iranian ports, which is an act of war.
27: That's CBS News correspondent Carissa Lawson. The U.S. is announcing it's pulling troops out of Germany.
17: The Pentagon says the U.S. will withdraw about 5,000 troops from Germany in the next 6 to 12 months. President Trump had threatened to withdraw some troops from Germany earlier this week after Chancellor Friedrich Merz said the U.S. was being humiliated by Iranian leadership. He also criticized Washington's lack of a war strategy. The Pentagon says in a statement that the decision follows a thorough review and is in recognition of conditions on the ground. The U.S. has 36,000 service members in Germany. The number of troops leaving would be about 14% of that total. I'm Mike Hempen.
27: A federal appeals court is restricting one of the most common methods of abortion.
18: Fifth Circuit Court of Appeals judges based in New Orleans have blocked the distribution of the abortion pill mifepristone through the mail, requiring it to be handed out at in-person clinics instead. Getting a prescription through the mail has become a major way that abortions are being provided ever since the U.S. Supreme Court overturned Roe v. Wade in 2022. The appellate court's ruling is expected to be appealed. Heather Bosch, CBS News.
27: The House's approval of the bill that ended the partial government shutdown understandably received the most attention this past week, but the House also approved legislation that's faced years of delays, the nation's farm bill. WTOP's Mitchell Miller has today on the Hill.
19: On this vote, the yeas are 224, the nays are 200. The bill is passed.
20: More than a dozen Democrats joined Republicans in voting for the sprawling legislation. Pennsylvania Republican G.T. Thompson says the bill represents what many farmers told lawmakers they wanted.
21: We went to farmers and ranchers and rural communities. We asked them what they needed from Congress.
20: But Democrats like Minnesota's Angie Craig criticized the measure, charging it cuts food assistance benefits through SNAP and doesn't do enough to help struggling farmers.
22: It turns a blind eye to the farmers calling for emergency economic assistance so they can afford to keep planting.
20: The legislation now goes on to the Senate, where it's likely to undergo changes. On Capitol Hill, Mitchell Miller, WTOP News.
27: President Trump says he's boosting tariffs on automobiles from the European Union next week.
25: Last July,
28: we've reached a deal,
25: an agreement with the European Commission's president setting a 15% tariff on most goods. Today,
29: as usual, they were not adhering to the agreement that we have.
25: And the president's boosting auto tariffs to 25%, which could jolt a global economy already battered by the Iran war. The president believes the higher tariffs will force European automakers to more quickly shift factory production to the U.S.
29: When those plants open, there won't be any tariffs.
25: Sagar Meghani, Washington.
27: Coming up after traffic and weather and money news.
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27: It's 5:38. Got to check on the roads now this early Saturday morning. John Mons is in the WTOP Traffic Center.
3: Thanks a lot. Pick a road, any road. Head down that road and you're going to find that your trip from point A to point B is pretty easy this morning. Unless you happen to be in the area of Chevrolet, there's an accident that's been moved to the right shoulder on John Hanson Highway eastbound. That's at Route 202 through there. We'll keep you updated with a couple of more checks of what's happening out there. 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I'm John Mons. Your next traffic report's coming up in 10 minutes.
27: 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Here's 7 News First Alert meteorologist Steve Rudin.
4: Northwesterly winds will keep clouds in place along with a chance for a stray shower later on today. Temperatures only in the upper 50s to lower 60s. Our normal high for this time of year is at 73 degrees. Partial clearing this evening and into the overnight. Temperatures drop down to the 40s. The farther west you go, could be looking at some frost along the I-81 corridor. 60 to 65 on Sunday with a mix of sun and clouds. Plenty of sun to enjoy on Monday with warmer temperatures around 75 to 80. I'm 7 News meteorologist Steve Rudin in the First Alert Weather Center.
27: Checking conditions at our local airports here. 52 degrees at Reagan National Airport. 51 degrees at BWI Marshall. 49 degrees at Dulles. 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
5: Domino's has been leveraging AI, gosh, forever, more than most companies, including with its Dom operating system.
31: Restaurant industry journalist Alicia Kelso.
5: Papa John's just launched a new AI system called Lou AI.
31: She's covering all this at Nation's Restaurant News.
5: Little Caesars has launched an app within ChatGPT to help customize orders, you know, seamlessly through that app.
31: And expect no letting up, she says.
5: Pizza companies they've always been ahead on tech because of the delivery piece. And now that everybody else is catching up on delivery through third-party aggregators, we're going to see some significant innovation for them to have to maintain some type of differentiation.
31: All in the name of getting your pizza there hot and on time. John Werdock, WTOP News.
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27: It's 5:41. In light of Anthropic's bowing out of government contract work, the Pentagon has achieved an agreement with other big names in cyberspace.
23: The Department of War announced agreements with tech giants Google, NVIDIA, Microsoft, Amazon, and Oracle, along with AI startups, including ChatGPT maker OpenAI and Elon Musk's SpaceX. The tech companies are being tasked with deploying their advanced AI technology in the Pentagon's classified networks. Emil Michael, Undersecretary of Defense for Research and Engineering, says in the statement that the department is equipping the warfighter with a suite of AI tools to maintain an unfair advantage and achieve absolute decision superiority.
27: That's CBS News Money Watch correspondent Jason Brooks. Purdue Pharma, the maker of OxyContin, has now dissolved.
2: 3 decades after Purdue Pharma got FDA approval for OxyContin, the pharmaceutical company ceased operations on Friday as part of a $7.4 billion settlement. A nonprofit entity will take the place of Purdue Pharma under new leadership with a mandate of treating opioid addiction. No employees of Purdue Pharma or its owners, the Sackler family, who deny responsibility, have ever been prosecuted for their alleged role fueling the opioid crisis. More than 900,000 Americans have died since 1999 from opioid overdoses. Peter Haralambos, ABC News.
27: Flags across Virginia will be lowered on Monday to honor Dr. Serena Fairfax and other victims of domestic violence. She was shot and killed, as you remember, by her husband, the former Lieutenant Governor Justin Fairfax, at their home in Annandale last month. Governor Abigail Spanberger ordered U.S. and Virginia flags flown at half-staff, calling Fairfax's life and service a devotion to others. State leaders say the tribute is meant to raise awareness, noting Virginia sees a significant number of domestic violence-related homicides every year. The governor also highlighted recent steps to strengthen the state's red flag law as part of broader efforts to protect families and prevent future tragedies. Something new is about to debut in Ocean City. WTOP's Michelle Bash reports on what's coming to the boardwalk.
9: They're pedicabs with a driver up front who pedals and a carriage in back that can hold at least two people. The Ocean City Council has voted to award a franchise contract to Atlantic Pedicabs, a company that already serves the Jersey Shore and Brooklyn, New York. You'll be able to hail a pedicab through an app on your phone. The cost? A minimum of $12 a ride or $14 a mile, according to the company's proposal. Deputy City Manager J.R. Harmon says the company has agreed to be transparent with the town about how things are going as it launches.
10: We will know what they're making, how many trips per day they're making, any complaints, all that.
9: Harmon says limited service is set to begin this Memorial Day weekend. We have more details at WTOP.com. Michelle Bash, WTOP News.
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27: It's 5:46. Good morning. I'm Alan Etter. Thanks for being with us. A second body has been found connected to the murders of two University of South Florida students. Authorities in Hillsborough County say Nahida Britzi, a doctoral student from Bangladesh, was found near the Howard Franklin Bridge near Tampa about a week and a half after she went missing. Another doctoral student, Zamil Limon, was also found dead. Limon's roommate has been charged in the murders. This is Hillsborough County Sheriff Chad Cronister.
26: One roommate continues to be elusive. The stories are inconsistent.
0: almost to the point where he will talk about anything, loves to talk about himself. And this continues and carries throughout the entire investigation, except when we want to talk about either one of our two victims. Then he immediately starts becoming elusive and deceptive.
27: Yesterday marked 3 months since Nancy Guthrie disappeared from her home in Arizona. Investigators believe she was kidnapped, abducted, or taken against her will in the early morning hours of February 1st. Former FBI Special Agent Vince Pankoke tells News Nation investigators are still combing through evidence.
1: I think what we're going to see that after, you know, a few more months go by and all of the options as far as the digital forensics and also the DNA testing and that forensics are done. If we don't have leads at that point, then we definitely have to bring in a fresh set of eyes.
27: The latest now on a deadly plane crash in Texas Hill Country.
3: All five people aboard a Cessna plane died when it crashed near a lake outside Wimberley, Texas, about 40 miles southwest of Austin. It happened near Stacy Rohr's home.
17: It was like a crash, like a literal crash, like a loud crash, but almost like an earthquake. I mean, it was so close, I felt like it was the back of my place was up in flames.
3: Flight records show the plane was flying from Amarillo, Texas to New Braunfels, Texas. Jim Crisula, CBS News.
27: Good morning, it's 5:48. Traffic and weather together on the 8s, and we have John Mons in the WTOP Traffic Center. Forgot who you were there for a minute, John.
19: There you go. Still here.
27: Take it away.
19: Thanks. Nothing really going on out there this morning. I don't care if you're on north or southbound on 95 or on the Beltway or the east or west on the 66. It's pretty easy if you're heading out there this morning. You can probably pick where you want to go and get there.

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1: Latest on the weather forecast, let's check in with 7 News First Alert meteorologist Steve Rudin.
2: Moving through the morning and into the afternoon, clouds will win over sunshine. Temperatures upper 50s to lower 60s. Should be around 73 degrees for this time of year. Now, tomorrow it's going to be a brighter day and a little bit milder, 60 to 65 with winds from the southeast. But a bigger bump in temperatures on the way early next week. Monday, plenty of sunshine, 75 to 80 by Tuesday. We're in the lower 80s. Looking at our next wet weather event Wednesday and Thursday of next week. I'm 7 News meteorologist Steve Rudin in the First Alert Weather Center.
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1: It's 5:52. Just like us, ticks love warm weather, and emergency room doctors say they're seeing a higher than normal number of tick bites this spring. Here's WTOP's Kate Ryan.
10: Every year, the Centers for Disease Control says an estimated 31 million people are bitten by ticks. And this year, the ticks are biting early, with emergency room doctors reporting the highest rate of tick bites for this time of year since 2017. Dr. Chloe McCoy, an emergency room doctor with MedStar Health, says if you're bitten by a tick, there are some things you should consider.
11: Where were you when the tick attached itself? So what part of the U.S. Geographically, as well as how long the tick was estimated to be attached for?
10: Why does that matter?
11: Both of those are actually key components to what tick-borne illnesses you might be at risk for.
10: Most common tick-borne illness in the D.C. region is Lyme disease, which often results in a rash that can look like a bullseye. Most symptoms, which can include a rash, headaches, and fever, will appear 3 to 30 days after a tick bite. In any case, McCoy says, do get medical attention as soon as you suspect you've been bitten. Kate Ryan, WTOP News.
1: Montgomery County Public Schools is changing how staff handle student gender identity disclosures. School employees are now to inform parents if they ask whether their child has identified as transgender or gender nonconforming. MCPS says the new guidelines reflect updated legal expectations, but stressed that staff should consult principals before sharing information, especially if there's concern the student could face harm at home. The shift also follows a complaint from a conservative legal group and a recent Supreme Court case emphasizing parental rights. New Jersey's transportation chief says commuters should not shoulder the higher costs

0: associated with this, with the World Cup, and that's why a $150 train ticket makes sense.
1: Getting 40,000 fans to and from 8 World Cup games is expensive, says New Jersey Transit CEO Chris Calori.
2: We had to incur extraordinary security costs, extraordinary labor costs, and extraordinary infrastructure costs.
1: He said a Taylor Swift fan paying $12.90, the usual price of a round-trip ticket, gets an 80% subsidy.
2: If I did the exact same thing for the World Cup fans this year, we would have to subsidize them by 92%.
1: MetLife Stadium will host 8 games, including the final. Brian Clark, ABC News.
0: A massive teddy bear recall is underway.
3: An estimated 36,000 Build-A-Bear stuffed animals are being recalled due to a potential choking hazard. The U.S. Consumer Product Safety Commission announced the recall involves the so-called Heartwarming Hugs weighted plush bear, which features a side pouch containing a small heart filled with ceramic beads that can be heated. The pouch is secured with a zipper that can detach and pose a choking hazard. No actual injuries have been reported, but one zipper came off a bear in the United Kingdom, prompting the mass recall. Tom Graham, Fox News.
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5: The Nationals' home woes continued with a 6-1 loss to the Milwaukee Brewers in the opener of a 6-game homestand. Jacob Mizorowski had a no-hitter intact before leaving with a hamstring injury in the 6th inning. The Nats' Dalen Lyle broke up the no-no against the bullpen in the 7th, but only 2 hits, 13 strikeouts from the offense, and a rough 5-inning start by Jake Irvin means the Nationals fall to 3-11 at home this season. The Orioles fared no better on the road, falling 7-2 to the Yankees in the opener of a 4-game series in New York. Pete Alonso homered in defeat, and Cade Povich gave up 2 early home runs to earn his first loss of the season. For the second time in as many nights, we had a stunning Game 6 in the NBA playoffs. The Detroit Pistons erased a 22-point halftime deficit in Orlando to beat the Magic 93-79 and force a winner-take-all Game 7 back in Motown. The Magic shot a woeful 1-for-20 in the fourth quarter. They missed all 10 of their threes, and they were outscored by the Pistons in the second half, 55-19. As horse racing's Triple Crown kicks off with Saturday's Kentucky Derby, it marks the final run of the roses for longtime jockey-turned-reporter Donna Brothers, who had been an integral part of the race coverage on NBC since the network landed the rights back in 2001. Read more on Brothers' journey and how other women behind the scenes are making an impact on the Derby on WTOP.com, along with Dave Preston's Derby Preview. Rob Woodfork, WTOP Sports.
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0: We have traffic and weather together every 10 minutes on WTOP. John Mons is in the traffic center.
8: A little boring out there this morning, as in there's nothing going on, which is good for you if you're driving. As I look around the area, I really only see one incident that's going on. That's in Chevrolet in Prince George's County in Maryland. John Hanson Highway, US 50 eastbound at Route 202. There's an accident there. It's been moved to the right shoulder, but it's still kind of got the shoulder where you can't utilize that area, so keep that in mind. And with that, the WTOP Traffic Center is presented by Window Nation. 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I'm John Mons. We've got another check of traffic coming your way in about 10 minutes.
9: Temperatures today anywhere from the upper 50s to lower 60s under mostly cloudy skies. Can't rule out a stray shower. However, most neighborhoods will stay totally dry. We'll see some clearing overnight. It's going to be chilly come early tomorrow morning, only in the 40s, even the 30s farther north and west. 60 to 65 on Sunday. We're near 80 on Monday. I'm 7 News meteorologist Steve Rudin in the First Alert Weather Center.
0: 51 degrees in College Park, 49 in Fairfax, 53 degrees in the nation's capital.
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0: Good Saturday morning to you. I'm Alan Etter. Coming up,
11: the protester once arrested for climbing to the top of the Douglas Bridge does it again. I'm Scott Gelman.
12: Washingtonians celebrate May Day outside the AFL-CIO headquarters. I'm Dan Ronan.
0: There's a confirmed measles case in our area. We'll tell you where. As other states look to redraw congressional districts, will Maryland join the redistricting issue?
13: God gave me the gift of really enjoying people.
14: And that's why she is known as the matriarch of D.C. I'm Jimmy Alexander.
15: This is CBS News on the Hour, your home for original reporting.
16: I'm Michael Wallace. The last Spirit Airlines flight landed at Dallas-Fort Worth International Airport just after midnight. CBS's Chris Van Cleve.
17: Spirit Airlines canceling all flights and telling passengers with tickets not to go to the airport. Spirit Airlines, the budget carrier, once a high-flying profit machine that fell upon hard times, has run out of financial runway and ceased operations.
16: Other airlines are offering to help travelers who have been left stranded by Spirit's shutdown. Spirit had been talking to the Trump administration about a $500 million aid package. Axios business reporter Nathan Bowman.
18: They're in their second bankruptcy in less than a year. And so if they weren't able to find a way the first time and seemingly weren't able to find a way on their own the second time, would a bailout potentially just delay the inevitable?
16: The Pentagon will pull 5,000 troops out of Germany. President Trump is upset Germany and other European allies have not helped in the war against Iran as much as he would like. Daniel Treisman is the director of UCLA's Center for European and Russian Studies.
19: Really sends a terrible signal at this moment when the eastern boundaries of NATO are really in an uncertain state. It's not clear just how strong the defense is are against a potential hybrid or more aggressive attacks coming from Russia.
16: Germany's defense minister and NATO say Europe must do more to ensure its own security. The Academy Awards wants to keep it real.
20: Under new rules for the 99th Academy Awards, screenplays must be written by humans. Actors must be actual people to be eligible to win an Oscar. And the Academy of Motion Picture Arts and Sciences says it reserves the right to ask movie makers how they used artificial intelligence and the extent of human involvement in their films. As AI reshapes the creative process, the Academy's Board of Governors appears to be trying to make sure humans take center stage when it comes to what is Oscar-worthy. Heather Bosch, CBS News.
16: CBS's Michael Toscano reports more American workers are leaving the U.S.
21: Over the last 5 years, the share of employees who left their jobs in the U.S. to work abroad has climbed from 2.7% at the end of 2021 to 6% by the end of 2025. That's from workforce intelligence company Revelio. The migration wave is led by technology professionals who make up nearly 16% of people who switched jobs in December 2025 and went outside the U.S. That has reversed the previous trend of European tech workers heading here.
16: France and the U.K. are the top destinations. This is CBS News.
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24: Good morning. Saturday, May 2nd on WTOP. It's 49 degrees. Cloudy today with a chance of showers this afternoon. I'm Matt Small. The top local stories we're following this hour. Traffic is flowing again on the Douglas Bridge in D.C. after a protester who was once arrested after climbing to the top of that bridge does it again. He set up a red tent and dangling a black streamer. WTOP's Scott Gilman has details.
11: Guido Reichstatter says he's protesting the war with Iran and artificial intelligence. It all started around 2 o'clock Friday afternoon, and it led to road closures and gridlock in the area near Navy Yard. D.C. police tell us he's the same man who climbed up the Douglas Bridge back in 2022 after the Supreme Court's Roe v. Wade ruling. In that incident, he was ultimately arrested after spending 28 hours on top of the bridge. At the time, D.C.'s Department of Transportation said it was considering safety and security improvements for the bridge, but an agency spokesman tells us that never happened because they couldn't find anything safe that wouldn't create an issue for the bridge. Scott Gelman, WTOP News.
1: A free concert last night on 16th Street at the former Black Lives Matter Plaza drew hundreds of people celebrating May Day. They were also there to call for D.C. statehood. WTOP's Dan Ronan reports the activities followed a day of national protests against the Trump administration that included a big one on the National Mall and later at Franklin Park.
2: A bilingual band sang songs in both English and Spanish, adding a festive atmosphere to the efforts to bring the issue of D.C. statehood to the forefront. Alex Dodds is the co-founder of the statehood advocacy group Free D.C. What is her May Day message?
3: What works against a president like the one that we are currently experiencing is when we begin to withhold our participation and cooperation from their tyranny.
2: Longtime D.C. resident Catherine Langfield was wearing custom-made earrings designed to look like the map of Washington with the numbers 51 on the side. Earlier, she marched.
5: This day represents the workers over the billionaires.
2: Elliot Vanskyke finished work. Then he came downtown.
7: I'm here to stand up for people that work for a living, not billionaires.
2: In Northwest D.C. on 16th Street, Dan Roman, WTOP News.
1: There's a new confirmed case of measles in the district. D.C. Health was notified. The city resident visited multiple locations across the district and the wider area. While contagious, officials say people who were at certain spots, including Dulles Airport and riding Metro buses and Metro Rail, may have been exposed. Specific times and locations are available on the D.C. Health website. Measles is highly contagious and spreads easily through the air when an infected person breathes, coughs, or sneezes. The Supreme Court recently limited the power of the Voting Rights Act to govern redistricting. Republicans see that ruling as a windfall in the redistricting wars. The Democratic-run state of Maryland is divided on whether to join in. Banner State politics reporter Pamela Wood tells WTOP Governor Wes Moore says the ruling proves that Maryland needs to play a role in the fight over voting and representation.
25: He put out a very carefully worded statement the other day that says, look, what we really need here is national redistricting reform, you know, to get rid of gerrymandering all over. There is a segment of the Democratic Party that says, hey, fight fire with fire. Republican states are going to draw districts to their favor. Democrats should do the same. The governor is not quite jumping on that bandwagon yet, but he says Maryland needs to be part of the conversation.
1: Moore and state Democrats wanted to redistrict earlier this year, but they were met with resistance from state Senate President Bill Ferguson. George Washington University is restructuring how it handles diversity and inclusion. Officials say the university is dissolving its Office of Diversity, Equity, and Community Engagement and replacing it with a new Office of Community, Culture, and Inclusion. Interim Provost John Locke says the move is meant to broaden GW's diversity efforts and ensure compliance with federal law. This as the university faces a Justice Department investigation into admissions practices. The current programs will continue, and the same leader will stay in charge. But some student services are being reassigned. Students have raised concerns. The changes signal a retreat from DEI, but officials say GW remains committed to inclusion and non-discrimination. Coming up on WTOP.
26: How the Fed rate decision could impact consumers. I'm John Werdock.
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1: Traffic and weather on WTOP. Here's Brian Albin in the WTOP Traffic Center. Good morning, Brian.
0: Good morning, man. A couple new things to follow. Starting off in Virginia as you're leaving the district, 395 southbound, the exit to 10C, the GW Parkway northbound, currently blocked, a two-vehicle crash in the shoulder, but emergency response has just shown up there, taking away the exit lane as well as the southbound right lane, so it is just going to be three to the left getting by there. Up in Maryland, also new crash activity on the BW Parkway southbound after 175 before Route 32. Reports of a crash there. Not sure which side of the roadway is affected quite yet, but we are seeing a delay form in that area. It's an easy ride out to the Eastern Shore on your Saturday morning, but just be mindful going through Bowie on eastbound Route 50 after MLK Highway. The right lane is blocked for a work zone. 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I'm Brian Albin, your next traffic report in 10 minutes.
1: To 7 News First Alert, meteorologist Steve Rudin.
4: High temperatures today well below normal for this time of year, only in the upper 50s to lower 60s. We should be around 73 degrees. Clouds will keep our temperatures down along with a chance for a stray shower, although most neighborhoods do stay dry. Some clearing later on tonight. Temperatures drop down to the 40s, even colder north and west. Sunday, tomorrow, partly to mostly sunny, 60 to 65 degrees. If you're looking for warmer temperatures, you got it. Monday, we're around 75 to 80 and near 80 on Tuesday. I'm 7 News meteorologist Steve Rudin in the First Alert Weather Center.
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6: If you're looking to borrow money in the next few months, maybe to take out a loan for your small business, the Federal Reserve sent borrowers a signal this week when it decided to hold steady on interest rates.
8: The Fed is signaling that don't expect the borrowing costs to drop anytime soon.
6: Heather Long, the chief economist at Navy Federal Credit Union.
8: For now, the Fed's saying that the economy is still okay. Not perfect, very hard to get a job right now, but that things are holding on. They're hanging in there despite all of this confusion and chaos and rising gas prices from the war in Iran.
6: And what does Long see in her crystal ball with rates going forward?
8: The Fed's on hold for the rest of the year. There's a small chance that maybe they cut in December, a holiday gift, but they're not going to act before the midterm election, unless something is really wrong.
6: John Wardock, WTOP News.
1: Coming up on WTOP, it's Kentucky Derby and Virginia Cold Cup Day. So what makes a good mint julep? It's 6:11.
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1: It's 6:14. I'm Matt Small. Thanks for being with us. Tis the season for big, colorful hats, spring fashions, and mint juleps. Horse racing takes center stage, not only at Churchill Downs, but also across our region as folks celebrate the traditions of the Kentucky Derby and attend the Virginia Gold Cup. So how and where can you get in on the fun? Nikki Nellis from thelistareyouonit.com joined WTOP to tell us about what makes a good mint julep.
16: A proper julep is really simple. It is bourbon, fresh mint, sugar, and crushed ice. But it has to be served ice cold, which is why you see it normally served in metal cups. They are traditionally silver or pewter, but you've probably seen them in copper and other cups like that. And this allows for that frost on the outside, which keeps the drink so cold and also highly drinkable. You have to be really careful out there with that one.
17: Oh, yes, you do. So tell us where we can find some of the best mint juleps around town.
16: So, you know, there's a lot of traditionalists out there, but there's some people who like to play with it a little bit. Bar director Daniel Todd at the Dabney, he does a two-day mint julep. Like, he takes 2 days to make this very simple drink, and I hear it's really worth it. At the Falls, bartender Freddie Rojas does the Golden Hour apricot julep. So it's like rye, black tea, and apricot syrup. In Boyd's, there is Song Dog Farm Distillery. If you haven't been there, it's fabulous. But they do a classic julep using their house bourbon. But they've also created a fun strawberry version called Secretariat. Neutral Ground Bar and Kitchen, Chef David Gwass and his team have a ginger mint julep. And they are serving it with a classic Kentucky Brown, which is a turkey sandwich topped in a cheesy moray sauce. Sin Rooftop, they are doing three versions. They have a classic, a raspberry, and a blackberry, and that blackberry one is with mint syrup and touched with powdered sugar. And then this I love for those of you who are like, hey, I'm not drinking. What about me? The Fountain Inn in Georgetown has a zero proof option. It's called the Temperance Julep, and it was created by bartender Zach Adsert.
17: Oh, that sounds good. Now, the Derby is only 2 minutes, but if you do it right, the partying can go on for many hours. So where can we find a celebration?
16: Yes, it could go on all day if you'd like. First of all, I have to talk about the 14th annual running of Chihuahuas. This is going on at the Wharf. It is always such a fun way to spend the day before the Derby actually happens. Jack Rose Dining Saloon, it is their 14th annual Derby celebration. They have all the Southern Bites, and you know they have a serious bourbon lineup. Lulu's Wine Garden does run for the Rosé instead of the Roses party. This is a pink-fueled wine party, so rosé specials, pink juleps, all the things, and you definitely want to show off your hat game there. Royal Restaurant, they do a Derby patio party. They totally go like Churchill Downs with their juleps and the buffet, but what I love is they have a best hat contest, and there's even a winner circle if you're feeling lucky. And Succotash Prime, they do an annual Derby party as well, and they do it with Maker's Mark. So there's juleps and bites and a souvenir cup, and it's a little sophisticated, so it's really fun.
17: Oh, it sounds like a lot of fun. All right, Nikki, save me a mint julep, okay?
16: You've got it. And don't forget, you've got more coming up with the Triple Crown. So May 16th, June 6th, lots of ways to get in on all these fantastic races.
1: That was Nikki Nellis from the list, areyouonit.com. A quick look at the top stories we're working on at WTOP. The Douglas Bridge is back open this morning, but a protester apparently remains perched on top of it. And after 34 years, Spirit Airlines has landed for the last time. Keep it here for full details on these stories in the minutes ahead. Traffic and weather on WTOP. Brian Albums behind the wheel in the WTOP Traffic Center.
0: And right now, the longest delay in the area is going to be on the BW Parkway southbound between 175 and Route 32. Reports of a crash only going to slow you down for about a half mile or so, and then you should be good on your way down towards the Beltway. No problems to speak of on 95 or 270 in Maryland. You're moving at speed out to the eastern shore on Route 50 eastbound. Just be mindful through Bowie. There is a work zone after MLK Highway that takes away the right lane. Everything looking good in the district at this time. As you move out of the district, though, 395 southbound, just at the end of the 14th Street Bridge, there was a two-vehicle crash in the exit to 10C. That exit ramp being blocked right now by the emergency response. The response also takes away a right lane, so it's going to be three left lanes getting you by. Not seeing it cause much of a backup in that area. Every now and then you find a deal where you get more and pay less. 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I'm Brian Albin. Your next traffic report in about 10 minutes.
1: Thanks, Brian. Appreciate it. The 7 News First Alert meteorologist Matt Ritter. Matt, good morning. You're joining me in studio today.
3: Hey, Matt. Yeah, and we got some clouds out there, and temperatures are going to stay on the cool side. There's a very potent, very large storm system that's bringing some beneficial rains to the southeast United States. Earlier in the week, it looked like we'd get some of that, but now we're going to stay too dry, and we're going to be too far to the north. Some parts of extreme southern Maryland, St. Mary's County, may get a few areas of drizzle this afternoon, but most of us will just be mostly cloudy and dry, and highs will be in the mid-60s, which is below average for this time of the year. Overnight tonight, we'll have some clearing skies. It'll be brisk and chilly. The winds will pick up. And that'll be good news, believe it or not, because that'll keep temperatures from dropping too much overnight tonight. We won't get a freeze again. Lows will range from the upper 30s in the countryside to the low 40s inside the bigger cities. And then for tomorrow, we'll have partly to mostly sunny skies, but still a bit cool. Highs will be in the low to mid 60s. We're back into the 70s with sunshine on Monday and back into the low 80s on Tuesday. We could get some showers and storms here next Wednesday and next Thursday. 48 degrees to start the day in Manassas, 46 in Gaithersburg, and it's 52 at Washington Reagan National.
1: Thanks, Matt. 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Coming up on WTOP, the latest on a guitarist facing an attempted first-degree murder charge in Montgomery County. More news right after this.
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1: 6:22 on WTOP. Thanks for staying with us. A Montgomery County grand jury has upgraded charges against Brady Ebert, a founding guitarist of the Baltimore band Turnstile. indicting him on attempted first-degree murder, according to the Banner. Police say Ebert used his car to strike the father of Turnstile's lead singer outside a Silver Spring home in March. The victim, 79-year-old William Yates, was seriously injured. Ebert, who maintains he acted in self-defense, is being held without bail and faces multiple assault charges. He's due back in court Friday the 8th. Turnstile cut ties with Ebert in 2022, citing what the band called harmful behavior. After 9 months, the original home of Ben's Chili Bowl is back in business, and not to worry, the new HVAC plumbing and roof won't change those tasty half smokes. WTOP's Jimmy Alexander sat down with co-founder Virginia Alley, and he says she shared her recipe for success.
2: And I have had the pleasure at Ben to serve people from all walks of life.
7: Virginia Alley co-founded Ben's Chili Bowl with her husband Ben in 1958.
2: President, the judges, every career you can name, heroin addict, crackheads, and bombers. We're all just people.
7: Known for her kindness, the matriarch of Washington, D.C. says while growing up on a farm in Virginia, she learned a very important lesson from her dad.
2: Treat everybody the way you want to be treated.
7: But Virginia says it was more than just that.
2: God gave me the gift of really enjoying people.
7: Which may be one of the reasons why so many of us in the DMV call Virginia Mom. Which she says started...
2: When I got old. I used to be Miss Ben, Mrs. Ben. Hi, Miss Ben. Hi, Miss Ben.
7: From U Street, Jimmy Alexander, WTOP News.
1: 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Here's Rob Woodfork.
22: The Nationals had a miserable night against Jacob Mizorowski, who tossed 5 1/3 hitless innings to earn the Brewers' 6-1 win at Nats Park before leaving with a hamstring injury. Blake Butera.
23: Yeah, he's really tough. Not really sure how anybody hits him. The fact that we were able to work a couple walks, I thought was a positive, but overall, I mean, it's a really tough guy to have success off of.
22: Daylen Lyle broke up the no-hitter against Aaron Ashby in the seventh inning, and Jake Irvin remains winless at home this season after issuing 4 walks in a rough 5-inning start. Perhaps in a good omen for the Nats, the 3-0 Foster Griffin takes the 4-0-5 first pitch, hoping to snap the Nationals' 3-game home losing skid. The Orioles fell on the wrong end of a 7-2 loss in New York on the ledger of Cade Povich after he allowed a pair of early Yankee home runs. The Orlando Magic couldn't buy a bucket in the fourth quarter, blowing a 22-point halftime lead in a 93-79 Game 6 loss to the Detroit Pistons to blow their best chance at becoming the 7th 8 seed in NBA history to beat a 1 seed in the playoffs. Cade Cunningham's game-high 32 points led Detroit's incredible comeback to become only the 36th team out of 300 in NBA history to force a Game 7 after trailing the series 3-1. The Cavaliers forced overtime in Toronto, but the Raptors held on with R.J. Barrett's clutch 3 to force a Game 7 back in Cleveland. In the NHL, the Tampa Bay Lightning won in Montreal to force a Game 7, but Buffalo advances with a Game 6 win in Boston. Rob Woodfork, WTOP Sports.
1: Coming up after traffic and weather, a protester remains perched on a bridge in our area. We'll tell you which one, and a peace deal between the U.S. and Iran remains elusive. It's 6:26.
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26: 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In 1882, Thomas Edison created the Pearl Street Station in New York, the country's first central power plant.
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26: But early electricity was a luxury for wealthy households until Edison's business manager, Samuel Insull, brought reliable, affordable electricity to millions of Americans. He pioneered the modern power grid, consolidating small electric companies into one big organized system.
27: The Henry Ford of modern electricity industry was Samuel Insull. That's because he was able to achieve economies of scale.
26: Insull's electricity empire collapsed during the Great Depression, but his utility model still shapes the industry today. Then the 1935 Federal Power Act expanded government authority over interstate electricity, and the Rural Electrification Act of 1936 brought electricity to farms. Before 1910, under 10% of U.S. homes had electricity.
27: By 1955, we're looking at near 100%.
26: The ways we use electricity at home continue evolving with new technologies, from solar panels to smart home devices. Lynn Bowie, WTOP News.
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1: 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Traffic and weather on WTOP. Brian Albin is in the WTOP Traffic Center. Good morning again, Brian.
0: The top traffic incidents we're following right now: crossing into Virginia from the District 395 southbound, the exit ramp to GW Parkway northbound, that's exit 10C, being blocked off due to a two-vehicle crash. Also, the right lane of 395 southbound blocked in that area. Up in Maryland, the crash on the BW Parkway southbound between 175 and Route 32 appears to at least be cleared into the shoulder. Some minor delays might remain. 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I'm Brian Albin. Your next traffic report in about 10 minutes.
1: Thanks, Brian. Mostly cloudy and cool today with highs in the mid-60s in Friendship Heights. It's 49 degrees.
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1: Good morning. I'm Matt Small. Pablo Rocco is our producer. The top stories we're following for you at 6:30 in the morning. Vehicles are moving for now across D.C.'s Frederick Douglass Bridge. This after a protester continues to stand atop there, something he did once before, back in 2022. He set up a red tent and prompted the bridge to close at times while police negotiate. WTOP's Scott Gelman has our story.
4: In a post on X, Guido Reichstadter says he's calling for an end to the war in Iran and is warning about the risks of artificial intelligence. D.C. police tell WTOP he's the same protester who spent 28 hours on top of the bridge in 2022. It all started around 2 o'clock Friday afternoon. Rachel Murray is a manager at nearby Atlas Brew Works.
6: It looks like somebody just put a black flag. Basically, it looks not really a flag. It's more of like streamers. So it looks like somebody got on top of the bridge, put streamers up there.
4: Meredith Sandler watched it all unfold from home.
8: I look out the window quite a bit, and I happen to see the traffic on the other side stopped by a bunch of fire engines.
4: The city's Department of Transportation said it considered new security measures after the 2022 incident, but a spokesman tells us that didn't end up happening because they couldn't find anything to use that wouldn't create issues for the bridge. Scott Gelman, WTOP News.
1: Jet fuel shortages have airlines scrambling to stay in the air. Spirit Airlines says this morning it is going out of business after 34 years. Known for its bright yellow planes and cheap fares, the airline has been struggling financially since the COVID-19 pandemic, weighed down by rising costs and debt. It says all its flights are now canceled and customer service is no longer available. Travel expert Katie Nostro on how other airlines are responding.
9: We've already heard sort of blood in the water that United and American have already started capping some main economy fares for certain market routes that Spirit operates in. It's almost like we're seeing U.S. aviation history unfold in real time. So that's the immediate impact of travelers not really having a way of getting home and looking for these rescue fares.
1: Efforts to secure a government bailout failed. The airline's closure will see the end of about 17,000 jobs. President Trump says the war with Iran is over, but the U.S. military is still patrolling the region and still blockading the Strait of Hormuz. And there's still no peace deal. CBS News White House and political correspondent Ed O'Keefe reports.
3: More than 50,000 U.S. military personnel remain deployed across the Middle East, and a naval blockade is crippling the Iranian economy. But in a letter, President Trump told lawmakers the hostilities that began in late February have terminated. Under the War Powers Act, Congress must vote to authorize operations, or the president has to seek a 30-day waiver, which he hasn't done.
1: Meanwhile, in Europe,
10: the Pentagon says the U.S. will withdraw about 5,000 troops from Germany in the next 6 to 12 months. President Trump had threatened to withdraw some troops from Germany earlier this week after Chancellor Friedrich Merz said the U.S. was being humiliated by Iranian leadership. He also criticized Washington's lack of a war strategy. The Pentagon says in a statement that the decision follows a thorough review and is in recognition of conditions on the ground. The U.S. has 36,000 service members in Germany. The number of troops leaving would be about 14% of that total. I'm Mike Hempen.
1: Back here in the U.S., a federal court is restricting abortion access to one of the most common means of abortion.
11: The federal appeals court issued a nationwide order barring the distribution of the abortion pill mifepristone by pharmacies and by mail. The court temporarily blocked Biden administration guidelines that had made it easier to access the pill. Mifepristone is used in nearly two-thirds of abortions in the U.S. and for early miscarriage care. This ruling is effective immediately, and it could be blocked by the Supreme Court at a later date.
1: ABC's Rhiannon Ali with that report. The House did more this week than approve a Homeland Security bill that ended the partial government shutdown. After years of delays, lawmakers also approved a new farm bill. WTOP's Mitchell Miller has Today on the Hill.
12: On this vote, the yeas were 224, the nays were 200. The bill is passed.
13: More than a dozen Democrats joined Republicans in voting for the sprawling legislation. Pennsylvania Republican G.T. Thompson says the bill represents what many farmers told lawmakers they wanted.
14: We went to farmers and ranchers and rural communities. We asked them what they needed from Congress.
13: But Democrats like Minnesota's Angie Craig criticized the measure, charging it cuts food assistance benefits through SNAP and doesn't do enough to help struggling farmers.
16: It turns a blind eye to the farmers calling for emergency economic assistance so they can afford to keep planting.
13: The legislation now goes on to the Senate, where it's likely to undergo changes. On Capitol Hill, Mitchell Miller, WTOP News.
1: It was one of those moments when you remember where you heard the news. 15 years ago today, WTOP reported the death of Osama bin Laden.
17: President Obama with the words America had waited almost a decade to hear.
28: Tonight, I can report to the American people and to the world that the United States has conducted an operation that killed Osama bin Laden, the leader of Al-Qaeda.
17: Nearly 10 years after 9/11, a team of U.S. Navy SEALs had swooped in on the terror leader's compound in Abbottabad, Pakistan. The attacks of 2001 claimed the lives of almost 3,000 people. Bin Laden's death closed a chapter, but didn't end the story. Al-Qaeda still poses a threat around the world, as does its fellow Islamist rival, ISIS.
1: That's reporter Jonathan Savage. Coming up after traffic and weather.
29: Starbucks brews up positive news. I'm John Werdock.
1: It's 6:36.
30: 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And that's the sound of a fraud alert from Wells Fargo flagging a charge for a pricey restaurant in Paris. Considering Claire isn't in Paris right now, that seemed odd to the bank and to Claire. Two taps later, Claire says nope to the charge and Wells Fargo is on the case. However you make money work, Wells Fargo can work with that.
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1: Traffic and weather on WTOP. Brian Albin is in the WTOP Traffic Center.
7: And Matt, we'll start things off in Virginia as you're crossing over the 14th Street Bridge into the Commonwealth. The ramp to exit 10C going to be blocked off due to a two-vehicle crash. If you're trying to get to the GW Parkway northbound, you can just hang on 395 southbound a little bit longer, take exit 8B, and that'll allow you to pick up the GW Parkway up in the Roslyn area as you take 110 northbound. Elsewhere in Virginia, in Fairfax, we have a work zone on Route 50. Before Fairfax Circle, just a single right lane getting you by, causing some minor delays. Otherwise, 95 and 66, as well as the Beltway, moving well in Virginia at this time. Up in Maryland, that crash on the BW Parkway southbound between 175 and Route 32 is indeed cleared. You're back up to speed. Maybe some new crash activity, though, further down the parkway before you get to the Beltway on the approach to 193. Only other thing in Maryland to be wary of, Route 50 eastbound through Bowie after MLK Highway. We have a work zone blocking the right lane. I'm Brian Albin, your next traffic report in about 10 minutes.
1: 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Here's WTOP meteorologist Matt Ritter.
17: Mostly cloudy skies today, unseasonably cool temperatures, highs in the mid-60s, gradual clearing overnight tonight, but kind of brisk and chilly. Lows will be in the upper 30s in the rural locations, low 40s inside the cities. Partly to mostly sunny for tomorrow, still a bit cool, with highs in the low to mid-60s. Monday, partly sunny and more seasonable, back into the low to mid-70s. Tuesday looks partly sunny and very warm, with highs getting into the low 80s. Meteorologist Matt Ritter, WTOP News.
1: 47 degrees outside the WTOP studios at 640. Time for Money News. Here's John Wardock.
29: Starbucks did something this week it hasn't done in a while. The coffeehouse chain announced it's showing signs of growth again.
15: We delivered growth on both the top and bottom line for the first time in more than 2 years.
29: CEO Brian Nickel.
15: We believe this quarter reflects the turn in our turnaround.
18: What's working for Starbucks right now as part of that back to Starbucks turnaround plan is a whole bunch of investment in service.
29: Alicia Kelso covers Starbucks for Nation's Restaurant News.
18: They call this green apron service, and it's essentially just allowing managers, general managers, to staff up during peak times. I think all of us probably have a story of being at a Starbucks when the lines were bottlenecked and it was frustrating. They're trying to alleviate that issue.
29: And look for changes in the mobile app this month that will let you schedule your order up to an hour in advance. John Wardock, WTOP News.
1: As the energy crisis intensifies due to the war in Iran, in Cuba, expanded U.S. sanctions on oil are hitting residents there even harder than they once were. ABC's Matt Rivers has more.
19: We've traveled to Havana, where many go without power and often without food. And fuel costs $40 a gallon. Pediatrician Maria Elena Mesa forced to hitchhike to work. And inside the darkened hallways, they've scaled back operations, dimming lights to conserve power, using air conditioning only in critical areas. Care now hard to provide for the smallest patients.
1: Rivers there reporting from Havana. Can't wait to reach the beach this summer. WTOP's Michelle Bash reports there will be a new way to get around on the boardwalk in Ocean City.
20: Through an app on your phone, you'll be able to hail a pedicab starting this Memorial Day weekend. They look like stretched out bicycles with a driver in front pulling a covered carriage with a seat that can fit two or three people. Deputy City Manager J.R. Herman says Atlantic pedicabs will offer limited service to start and grow from there.
21: This particular company is intending to have 25 pedicabs
3: by July 1.
20: 20 will be in service at all times, with the other 5 on standby if a breakdown happens. According to its proposal to the town, customers will pay at least $12 a ride or $14 per mile. Michelle Bash, WTOP News.
1: Montgomery County Public Schools is changing how staff handle student gender identity disclosures. Maryland's largest school system now requires employees to inform parents if they ask whether their child has identified as transgender or gender nonconforming. The shift follows a complaint from a conservative legal group and a recent Supreme Court case emphasizing parental rights. MCPS says the new guidelines reflect updated legal expectations, but stresses that staff should consult principals before sharing information, especially if there's concern the student could face harm at home. School leaders say they're trying to balance those legal obligations with student privacy and well-being. Why is Amazon adding drones to its delivery service?
4: Delivery by drone. This is Jeff Gilbert with the Cork Chronicles. Amazon trucks are everywhere, but we're also seeing more Amazon delivery drones, specifically the Mark 30. It takes off like a helicopter and flies more like a plane.
5: We're operating in 8 metropolitan areas right now, and this is what we're using to deliver to customers all across the country in less than an hour.
4: Matt McCardle of Amazon Air says the drones can detect kids, pets, or anything else as they arrive at your house, but they do need some space to leave the package on the lawn. It's good for things that need to be delivered quickly, but not for everything, so the trucks are not going away.
5: It definitely will not go away. This is a key infrastructure investment that we're making in speed, but the great thing about Amazon is we've been investing in speed for decades now. This is just an additional way to ensure that we have the capability and capacity to deliver more things quicker.
4: But Amazon is adding more drones and is expanding the drone delivery service. With the Cork Chronicles, I'm Jeff Gilbert, CBS News.
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1: It's 6:47. I'm Matt Small. Thanks for being with us. The Centers for Disease Control and Prevention says it's seeing the highest number of patients with tick bites since 2017. WTOP's Kate Ryan reports on what one emergency room doctor advises.
25: Dr. Chloe McCoy, an emergency room doctor with MedStar Health, says the most common tick-borne disease in our area is Lyme disease. The symptoms can start with a rash that looks like a bullseye.
26: Some common symptoms would be fever, rash, joint pain, swelling.
0: severe fatigue, a lot of flu-like symptoms. So when in doubt, I would recommend getting checked out by your primary care doctor.
25: But the real key to avoiding any tick-borne disease, she says, is prevention. So if you're heading out for a hike or going camping, McCoy says wear long sleeves and tuck your pants into your socks.
0: You can also do other preventative measures, such as treating your clothes with permethrin, which actually kills ticks on contact.
25: Or use an insect repellent with DEET. And after being outside, always do a tick check. They're often tiny, like little specks. The CDC recommends using a tweezers and pulling it out directly if it's latching onto you. Then dispose of the tick in a sealed container, wrap it tightly in tape, or put it in alcohol. Kate Ryan, WTOP News.
1: Today's your chance to tour the world. Passport unnecessary. WTOP's Ian Crawford reports many of the world's embassies right here in D.C. are opening their doors to you for free.
6: It's a D.C. tradition that draws thousands to embassies throughout the district as they show off their food, music, and culture. The embassies of literally dozens of nations throw their doors open the first Saturday of May every year. You can see Muay Thai fighting at the Royal Embassy of Thailand, hear mariachi music at the Mexican Cultural Institute, and see a traditional tea ceremony at the Japanese Embassy. While there are embassies closer to downtown, most of the activity will be along Massachusetts Avenue Northwest, D.C.'s Embassy Row. If that's where you're going today, plan for lines and longer wait times. You won't find many, if any, European embassies taking part in today's open houses. European Union member nations hold their open houses next Saturday. Ian Crawford, WTOP News.

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1: 10C continues to be blocked off by a two-vehicle crash. If you're trying to get to the GW Parkway northbound, you're going to take 395 south a little bit further down to exit 8B, take 110 northbound up into Roslyn. You can catch up with the GW Parkway there. Otherwise, things are looking good in Virginia. No problems in the district on I-295, DC-295, or the Southeast-Southwest Freeway. As you move into Maryland, the only minor delays are on the BW Parkway southbound through Greenbelt as you approach the Beltway. Otherwise, you're looking good. Route 50 eastbound through Bowie after MLK Highway. You do have a work zone blocking the right lane, but you'll come up to that at speed. 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With Jiffy Lube, you'll be in and out in a jiffy. I'm Brian Albin, your next traffic report in about 10 minutes.
2: The WTOP meteorologist, Matt Ritter.
3: And Matt, we've got mostly cloudy skies, and it's going to stay that way for the day today. Some peaks of sunshine, unseasonably cool. High's going to be in the mid-60s. Skies will clear overnight tonight, so that'll be moonlit. We got cheated at a full moon last night. Unseasonably brisk and chilly. Lows ranging from the upper 30s in the countryside to the low 40s in the cities. And for tomorrow, your Sunday partly to mostly sunny, but still a bit cool with highs in the low to mid-60s. Monday partly sunny, back into the low to mid-70s, and partly sunny on Tuesday in the low 80s. 46 in Brookville right now, 49 Dale City, and is 48 in Cleveland Park, Northwest Washington.
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2: It's 6:53. Paramount's facing a lawsuit from streaming subscribers seeking to block a deal with Warner Brothers.
10: Paramount subscribers are taking legal action against the proposed $110 billion merger of Warner Brothers and Paramount Skydance. Three current Paramount Plus subscribers and two prospective ones allege they face increased prices and reduced viewing options as a result of the transaction, which hasn't even closed yet and could still face opposition from the federal government or, more likely, from a coalition of states. The lawsuit was brought by two Bay Area law firms in federal court in San Jose, California, targeting David Ellison's Skydance. The suit not only seeks an injunction blocking the Warner Brothers deal, but also seeks to force Skydance to divest itself of Paramount, which it acquired last year. Michelle Polino, Fox News.
2: And the Academy Awards wants to keep it real.
11: Under new rules for the 99th Academy Awards, screenplays must be written by humans, actors must be actual people to be eligible to win an Oscar, and the Academy of Motion Picture Arts and Sciences says it reserves the right to ask movie makers how they used artificial intelligence and the extent of human involvement in their films. As AI reshapes the creative process, the Academy's Board of Governors appears to be trying to make sure humans take center stage when it comes to what is Oscar-worthy. Heather Bosch, CBS News.
2: A former D.C. soccer star was immortalized in his Sports Hall of Fame. Tony Seanu was inducted into the National Soccer Hall of Fame in Texas Friday before the ceremony. WTOP's Jose Humana spoke to Seanu, who says he's proud to be a Hall of Famer.
12: to be a part of what is sort of

0: of the greatest of the great and recognized for your whole career for many different strengths is just amazing.
1: That's Tony Sane, former DC United star and member of the U.S. men's national team. Sane was a part of DC United's dynasty run of the late 90s. He credits United's competitive locker room for its success.
0: And so if you didn't come to play, you weren't going to play. And I think that is what made it so great. And I think that's why our team had so much success early.
1: Sane was also part of the United States' magical quarterfinal run during the 2002 World Cup. Now he's focused on doing community work worldwide as part of his foundation.
0: We're doing access to education, to food, workforce development, and camps.
1: Jose Omana, WTOP News.
2: 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Moving people and technology forward. Here's Robert.
3: The Nationals' home woes continued with a 6-1 loss to the Milwaukee Brewers in the opener of a six-game homestand. Jacob Mizorowski had a no-hitter intact before leaving with a hamstring injury in the sixth inning. The Nats' Dalen Lyle broke up the no-no against the bullpen in the seventh, but only two hits, 13 strikeouts from the offense, and a rough five-inning start by Jake Irvin means the Nationals fall to 3-11 at home this season. The Orioles fared no better on the road, falling 7-2 to the Yankees in the opener of a four-game series in New York. Pete Alonso homered in defeat, and Cade Povich gave up two early home runs to earn his first loss of the season. For the second time in as many nights, we had a stunning Game 6 in the NBA playoffs. The Detroit Pistons erased a 22-point halftime deficit in Orlando to beat the Magic 93-79 and force a winner-take-all Game 7 back in Motown. The Magic shot a woeful 1-for-20 in the fourth quarter. They missed all 10 of their threes, and they were outscored by the Pistons in the second half, 55-19. As horse racing's Triple Crown kicks off with Saturday's Kentucky Derby, it marks the final run of the roses for longtime jockey turned reporter Donna Brothers, who had been an integral part of the race coverage on NBC since the network landed the rights back in 2001. Read more on Brothers' journey and how other women behind the scenes are making an impact on the Derby on WTOP.com, along with Dave Preston's Derby Preview. Rob Woodfork, WTOP Sports.
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4: Traffic and weather on WTOP. Brian Alban is in the WTOP Traffic Center.
8: And Matt, the top stories we're following right now. Earlier in the morning, the Frederick Douglass Bridge reopened to traffic, but in the inbound direction right now, it is just a single left lane getting you by as the protest activity continues atop the bridge. 395 southbound headed to Virginia. The exit for 10C is blocked due to a crash on that exit ramp. You can get to the GW Parkway by taking 8B northbound to Roslyn. The WTOP Traffic Center is presented by Window Nation. 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I'm Brian Alban. Your next traffic report in 10 minutes.
4: Thanks, Brian. Taking a look at weather, today is expected to be mostly cloudy, unseasonably cool, with highs in the mid-60s. It's 47 degrees outside the WTOP studios.
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4: Good morning. I'm Matt Small. Coming up,
10: Who's the protester who climbed to the top of the Frederick Douglass Bridge during the evening commute? I'm Scott Gelman.
11: D.C. residents come together to hear some music and work together to make the city the 51st state. In downtown D.C., I'm Dan Roman.
4: Maryland reenters the debate over redistricting.
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13: 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I'm Jimmy Alexander.
4: Good morning. It's 7 o'clock.
14: This is CBS News on the Hour, your home for original reporting.
15: I'm Michael Wallace. Spirit Airlines is no more. Its last flight landed at Dallas-Fort Worth just after midnight. The airline ran out of cash after two bankruptcy filings in the last 2 years. This traveler in Detroit is upset.
16: Without Spirit, the price of other airlines is just going to shoot up. And I think that'll be a big problem, especially for me, because I fly a lot.
15: CBS's Chris Van Cleave reports not everyone who had planned to fly Spirit will get full refunds.
17: Anyone who booked a ticket with Spirit on a credit card or a debit card, the airline says, will get a refund. It should be processed within the next week. People who are traveling on a voucher or with frequent flyer points, that process is a bit more complicated and will be determined in the bankruptcy process. There's a good chance those folks are not going to get reimbursed in any meaningful way.
15: President Trump told a gathering in Florida last night he is not satisfied with Iran's latest peace proposal.
18: I'm dealing with some quite brutal people right now in the lovely country of Iran.
15: The president has informed Congress that hostilities with Iran have terminated a day after he missed the 60-day deadline for Congress to authorize the war. The administration claims the ceasefire pushed back that deadline. Catherine Jan Ebright is with the Brennan Center for Justice.
19: There is nothing in the War Powers Resolution's text or design that suggests that the clock can be paused. Instead, that clock ran out on May 1.
15: The FDA says it will allow some pancreatic cancer patients to try a promising new drug it hasn't approved yet.
20: I have much, much less pain than I had 4 months ago when I was diagnosed, and I have a massive 76% reduction in tumor volume.
21: That's former Nebraska U.S. Senator Ben Sasse, who has terminal pancreatic cancer, telling CBS's 60 Minutes about his experience with Diroxin-Rasib. It's a pill that U.S. drug maker Revolution Medicine says blocks a signal that causes cancer cells to grow nonstop. Half the patients taking the pill survived more than 13 months, twice as long as a control group taking chemotherapy. Michael Toscano, CBS News.
15: One of the big three automakers says it's going to make its cars more affordable.
22: Asked whether Americans can afford the price of new cars, Ford CEO Jim Farley says some Americans can. In the exclusive interview with CBS News, Farley says most new models will be more affordable versions.
23: We are going to offer more choice in those kind of price points, around $40,000, less than $40,000. The trick is to make them in America.
22: According to Kelley Blue Book, the average price of a new car is nearly $50,000, 30% higher than in 2019. And another factor, the steep gas prices. Jennifer Kuiper, CBS News.
15: Ford will offer employee pricing through July 4th. This is CBS News.
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29: It is 7:03 Saturday morning, May 2nd. Cloudy skies today, unseasonably cool with a high temperature in the low 60s. 47 degrees right now. Good morning, I'm Alan Etter. The top local stories we're following for you at this hour. The protester who spent more than a day on top of D.C.'s Frederick Douglass Bridge back in 2022 has done it again. He set up a red tent and prompted the bridge to close while police negotiate. Now the bridge is back open with only one lane heading inbound. Two inbound lanes remain closed right now. The protester is still there on top of one of the arches. All outbound lanes remain open, however. And here's the story now from WTOP Scott Gelman.
10: In a post on X, Guido Reichstadter says he's calling for an end to the war in Iran and is warning about the risks of artificial intelligence. D.C. police tell WTOP he's the same protester who spent 28 hours on top of the bridge in 2022. It all started around 2 o'clock Friday afternoon. Rachel Murray is a manager at nearby Atlas Brew Works.
30: It looks like somebody just put a black flag. Basically, it looks not really a flag. It's more of like streamers. So it looks like somebody got on top of the bridge, put streamers up there.
10: Meredith Sandler watched it all unfold from home.
31: I look out the window quite a bit, and I happen to see the traffic on the other side
0: stopped by a bunch of fire engines.
10: The city's Department of Transportation said it considered new security measures after the 2022 incident. But a spokesman tells us that didn't end up happening because they couldn't find anything to use that wouldn't create issues for the bridge. Scott Gelman, WTOP News.
29: Hundreds of people gathered last night on 16th Street to hear live music, celebrate May Day, and continue their efforts to generate enthusiasm for D.C. statehood. WTOP's Dan Ronan reports that the events were held near the White House and the headquarters of the AFL-CIO.
1: The message was loud and festive, and the people seemed to be speaking with one message on the issue of D.C. statehood. Longtime D.C. resident Catherine Landfield.
2: We cannot do what we need to do for our people unless we actually have autonomy and we actually are able to enact our own laws, our own budget.
1: Susani Acosta is with the D.C. advocacy statehood group Free D.C. She said the movement is gaining momentum despite opposition from the Trump administration and congressional Republicans.
3: We're here to protect home rule and that we're pushing for the dignity of people in our district.
1: Elliot Vanskyke says while billionaires have deep bank accounts, it's been proven over time that change in society can happen from the ground up.
5: Organize. Organize, organize, organize. That's how you do it.
1: In Northwest D.C. on 16th Street, Dan Roman, WTOP News.
29: Should Maryland Democrats try to draw the state's lone Republican member of Congress out of the House? It's a question they'd squabbled over during the winter before State Senate President Bill Ferguson seemed to put that to bed. But the Supreme Court's move to limit the Voting Rights Act could breathe new life into redistricting wars everywhere. Pamela Wood, who covers the state politics for The Banner, tells WTOP that Maryland's Democrats aren't sure whether to try that again.
6: Some leading Democrats, including Governor Wes Moore, House of Delegates Speaker Jocelyn Peña-Melnick, have been in favor of redistricting the congressional districts, but Senate President Bill Ferguson has not. Now, nobody's saying exactly what their cards are right now. They're all being a little very noncommittal and saying we have to look at our options in Maryland.
29: The state at the center of that ruling, Louisiana, canceled its primary after the court weighed in. But Wood says Maryland's primary isn't far enough away for any redrawn maps to be used in November's election. D.C. health officials warning the public after a district resident with a confirmed case of measles visited several locations while contagious, including Dulles International Airport and multiple Metro bus and Metro rail lines. The D.C. Department of Health says potential exposures occurred between April 23rd and 27th on the M60 bus line, as well as on the red, green, orange, and blue Metro rail lines. The person was also at Dulles Airport's Concourse B and the Aerotrain late April 23rd into early April 24th. But the complete list of areas that the infected person is said to have visited, go to WTOP.com. Coming up on WTOP in Money News.
7: 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I'm John Werdock.
29: Traffic and weather in 30 seconds.
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26: Michael and Son.
29: We have traffic and weather together on WTOP. Brian Albin is in the traffic center this morning. Good morning.
31: Thanks, Alan. It is a Smokey Robinson and the Miracles kind of morning here because we're cruising on the major roadways right now. But we do have a couple of incidents worth noting on a couple bridges in the area. Of course, the Frederick Douglass Bridge, once again, open outbound traffic, all lanes open, but inbound, just a single left lane getting you by due to the protester activity atop one of the arches on the bridge since yesterday. Elsewhere, 14th Street Bridge, southbound direction of 395, the exit ramp to 10C, still blocked off for a crash between two vehicles earlier. Tow trucks are on scene, so hopefully that'll be out of the way shortly. Elsewhere in Virginia, nothing to report on 95, 66, or the Beltway in D.C. No problems on I-295 or D.C. 295. And in Maryland, the Beltway, 270, 95, BW Parkway, and Route 50 all moving well. 50 outbound, though, through Bowie after MLK Highway. There is a work zone that takes away the right lane. 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I'm Brian Albin, your next traffic report in about 10 minutes.
29: Let's get to a weekend weather forecast now. WTOP meteorologist Matt Ritter.
4: Mostly cloudy skies today. Unseasonably cool temperatures. Highs in the mid-60s. Gradual clearing overnight tonight, but kind of brisk and chilly. Lows will be in the upper 30s in the rural locations. Low 40s inside the cities. Partly to mostly sunny for tomorrow, still a bit cool, with highs in the low to mid-60s. Monday, partly sunny and more seasonable, back into the low to mid-70s. Tuesday looks partly sunny and very warm, with highs getting into the low 80s. Meteorologist Matt Ritter, WTOP News.
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29: Coming up on WTOP, we're going to see what's new at the movies this weekend with film critic Amy Nicholson. It's 7-Eleven.
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29: It's 7:14. Good morning. I'm Alan Etter. Thanks for being with us. At the movies, it's the long-awaited sequel, 20 years in the making, The Devil Wears Prada 2.
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21: 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Won't you take the train, dear?
0: Be on time, just wait, I'm coming.
29: Meryl Streep, Anne Hathaway, Emily Blunt, and Stanley Tucci are back as we find out if Runway Magazine is still in vogue. But can the sequel live up to the original? LA Times film critic Amy Nicholson joined us earlier with her review.
2: It's really tough to ride that road again, because the first film was sort of like a fantasy story about ambition. You know, can you make it in this tough magazine where you have to change everything about yourself and how you present yourself? And does wearing high heels and suffering through that pain represent the commitment you have to establishing a career in journalism? And now you show up, and 20 years later, the lead character, Andy, who's played by Anne Hathaway, has made it as a journalist. But journalism, I don't know if you guys have heard, is in a really rough state across the country. And finally, the financial coal has shown up at Runway Magazine. And so you get to see Meryl Streep ride coach. Can you imagine?
3: It's a star-studded cast is certainly part of this performance, though. I saw Matt Bellany called the original a mid-range hit from 20 years ago. Are people sort of forgetting about maybe what it was 20 years ago? Is there a lot of nostalgia here? And will that sort of nostalgic remembrance of what that film was originally make people feel better about it when they see the cast today as well as they leave the theater eventually?
2: I think it definitely tries. I mean, the first 5 minutes are nothing but callbacks to the original film. All of the little visual gags. Maybe you've heard about the Sara Lee in speech. Maybe you've heard about near identical teal belts. All of those things get callbacks instantly, even a gala with the theme of spring florals. So fans who have seen this movie over and over again, and I think that's where a lot of the love comes from. It was a pretty good hit at the box office, but a major hit at home. It's a lot of people's favorite movie. And so those people get immediately serviced in a way that I almost felt like it kind of made the film feel like a knockoff of itself until it really got into this whole vibe about billionaires. It's really a movie about how billionaires have affected the media industry.
5: Of course, you can't forget Meryl Streep. You know, Meryl Streep looks the same 20 years later, just like Anna Wintour for Vogue looks the same over the past 20 years. Talk about how maybe the cast might lift any flaws in this particular script.
2: Yeah, I mean, Anna Wintour famously was a little bit prickly that she was getting lampooned, caricatured in a big Hollywood film. But then I think she kind of came around to the idea that she was being played by Meryl Streep. I mean, it's Meryl Streep. Can you get a bigger compliment than that? Meryl's fantastic and Stanley Tucci's fantastic. If there is a weakness in the film, it's that we have come to love these characters so much, even though these characters that they're playing are jerks, they're mean, they're cruel, they don't have a lot of sympathy. But our love for them has meant that this film feels a little obligated to give people more hugs, more kisses on the cheek, more congratulations, in ways that I feel like undercut the stringency of the movie that I've always really admired.
3: You know, back in that era, 20 years ago, when your first one came out, there was a lot of main characters in TV shows and movies that were not good people, but somehow we were supposed to like them anyway as protagonists. Is that what happens here again? And is it a movie that you think everybody else should go see?
2: I do. I think what this franchise has always been really relatable about is that no matter what your career is, you have to do things that make you uncomfortable to succeed if you're an incredibly driven person. And so I think that relatability that everybody, no matter what their industry is, kind of relates to the struggle that Andy is going through, even relates to the pressure that Meryl Streep feels trying to keep her Runway magazine together. I think that has always made this film, even though it seems like it's about this really niche fashion industry, feel universal. And so in that, my favorite bits are where you just see Meryl Streep say, you know what, I know that my character is mean and unpleasant, and maybe I should just let people know that because they should know the cost that it takes to succeed in this world. And so to find a lane through the cruelty to where you just admire it, and you're just like, man, I don't want to be your friend, but I really want you as my boss. I think that film does this really well.
29: 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Catch the thrill of steeplechase racing, fancy hats, and lavish tailgates at the Virginia Gold Cup on Saturday, May 2nd in Virginia Horse Country. For ticket information, visit vagoldcup.com. It's 7:18. And that means traffic and weather together every 10 minutes. We have Brian Albin in the WTOP Traffic Center.
31: And good news for folks traveling on 395 southbound out of the district. The access to exit 10C has reopened as the tow trucks have cleared the two vehicles out of the way. So we are good once again to use that exit ramp to 10C. Elsewhere in Virginia, road work being done on Route 50 eastbound in Fairfax. Before you get to Fairfax Circle, it is just a single right lane getting you by. Otherwise, in Virginia, no problems on the major roadways into the district. Inbound Frederick Douglass Bridge, it is just a single left lane getting you by as we have the protest activity still going on there. Otherwise, I-295, DC-295, no problems to speak of. And all the major roadways in Maryland are moving well, although on Route 50 eastbound through Bowie, just be mindful of a work zone that blocks the right lane. Choose one of Wendy's new biggie deals for a pretty biggie deal. Got to be Wendy's. U.S. price and participation may vary. I'm Brian Albin, your next traffic report in about 10 minutes.
29: Now let's bring in Matt Ritter to give us the latest on our weekend weather forecast. How are we doing, Matt?
1: The weekend. There's a storm system that's bringing some wet weather to the southeast. And a couple days ago, it looked like we were going to get some of that. But now it looks like maybe just some sprinkles or some drizzle for extreme southern Maryland. And the rest of us, just mostly cloudy the rest of the day with highs in the mid-60s. And that's below average for this time of the year. The skies will clear out overnight tonight. It'll be unseasonably brisk and chilly. The winds will pick up out of the northwest. And lows will be in the upper 30s in the rural locations, low 40s inside the cities. So a chilly start to tomorrow, but the sunshine will help us rebound. But it's still going to be a bit cool with highs in the low to mid-60s. Monday, with partial sunshine, we're back into the low to mid-70s. And Tuesday, mostly sunny, very warm. Highs will be in the low 80s. It's 50 right now in Camp Springs, 48 in Culpeper, and officially 50 at Washington Reagan National.
29: 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Coming up on WTOP, a famous U Street restaurant back open again after months of being closed for renovations. More news in about 90 seconds.
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22: News happens here.
29: It's 722. The home of Half Smokes is back. After 9 months, the U Street location of Ben's Chili Bowl is open for business again. 92-year-old co-founder Virginia Ali told our Jimmy Alexander the time away was pretty hard.
23: I have been here 67 and a half years.
24: And that's how Virginia Mom Ali came to be known as the matriarch of Washington, D.C.
23: Oh, my goodness, it feels so wonderful.
24: Remember, Ben's Chili Bowl is located in a building that's over 100 years old, and it needed repairs like plumbing, electrical, HVAC. And while, yes, Virginia told her kids, I want you to fix it, she also said, I don't want you to change it.
23: So when I walked in here, I saw my chili bowl. It was just fresher and cleaner and newer.
24: Now back during the glory days of Black Broadway on U Street, it brought artists like Ella Fitzgerald, Nat King Cole, Sarah Vaughan, and Duke Ellington to Ben's.
23: During the days of segregation, that was just normal.
24: Many of those artists weren't even allowed to eat in the very venues where they performed. So Ben's, open at 4 a.m. on weekends, became their go-to spot after a show.
23: Along with all the other people that was partying, it was a very happy time.
24: From U Street, Jimmy Alexander, WTOP News.
27: Beaten at the far post as Tony Sana sends it home, cutting the lead in half, and DC United's dream lives on. The substitute, Tony Sana, off the bench and onto the scoreboard. It is 2-1 LA. United still alive.
29: The man who scored the first goal in DC United's 1996 MLS Cup victory was inducted into the National Soccer Hall of Fame last night. Tony Sané played three seasons in DC, winning four championships during his run. Before his induction, he spoke to WTOP's Jose Omana about his career.
4: My style would be sort of like helping the team and being a good pro. So maybe I wasn't going to win a game for you, but I wasn't going to lose one.
7: Standing at 6 feet 2 inches tall, Tony Sané was one of U.S. soccer's most versatile players. He started his pro career playing in attack before transitioning to the defense.
4: I was very fast, you know, not most of the fastest guy in the field at most times. I was also very big and tall and could jump. So physically, I could impose that on people.
7: With DC United, he grew a reputation of being clutch during big matches, including scoring in the 1996 MLS Cup and providing the game-winning assist in the 1997 MLS Cup.
4: Those were my moments to shine, and I'd like to think that I delivered.
7: Now Sané's enshrined in the National Soccer Hall of Fame.
4: I really appreciate this opportunity and award, and I know I'm blessed and supported.
7: Jose Omana, WTOP News.
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12: The Nationals had a miserable night against Jacob Mizorowski, who tossed 5 1/3 hitless innings to earn the Brewers' 6-1 win at Nats Park before leaving with a hamstring injury. Blake Butera.
13: Yeah, he's really tough. Not really sure how anybody hits him. The fact that we were able to work a couple walks, I thought was a positive, but overall, I mean, it's a really tough guy to have success off of.
12: Daylen Lyle broke up the no-hitter against Aaron Ashby in the 7th inning, and Jake Irvin remains winless at home this season after issuing 4 walks in a rough 5-inning start. Perhaps in a good omen for the Nats, the 3-0 Foster Griffin takes the 4-0-5 first pitch, hoping to snap the Nationals' 3-game home losing skid. The Orioles fell on the wrong end of a 7-2 loss in New York on the ledger of Cade Povich after he allowed a pair of early Yankee home runs. The Orlando Magic couldn't buy a bucket in the fourth quarter, blowing a 22-point halftime lead in a 93-79 Game 6 loss to the Detroit Pistons to blow their best chance at becoming the 7th 8 seed in NBA history to beat a 1 seed in the playoffs. Cade Cunningham's game-high 32 points led Detroit's incredible comeback to become only the 36th team out of 300 in NBA history to force a Game 7 after trailing the series 3-1. The Cavaliers forced overtime in Toronto, but the Raptors held on with RJ Barrett's clutch 3 to force a Game 7 back in Cleveland. In the NHL, the Tampa Bay Lightning won in Montreal to force a Game 7, but Buffalo advances with a Game 6 win in Boston. Rob Woodfork, WTOP Sports.
29: Coming up after traffic and weather, we're going to have the latest on that protester who climbed up on the Douglas Bridge yesterday, bringing traffic to a halt. It's 727.
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16: But early electricity was a luxury for wealthy households until Edison's business manager, Samuel Insull, brought reliable, affordable electricity to millions of Americans. He pioneered the modern power grid, consolidating small electric companies into one big organized system.
17: The Henry Ford of modern electricity industry was Samuel Insull. 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
16: Insull's electricity empire collapsed during the Great Depression, but his utility model still shapes the industry today. Then the 1935 Federal Power Act expanded government authority over interstate electricity, and the Rural Electrification Act of 1936 brought electricity to farms. Before 1910, under 10% of U.S. homes had electricity.
17: By 1955, we're looking at near 100%.
16: The ways we use electricity at home continue evolving with new technologies, from solar panels to smart home devices. Lynn Bowie, WTOP News.
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29: Here's Brian in the traffic center.
31: The top incidents we're following right now on the roadways. Inbound Frederick Douglass Bridge, just a single left lane gets by the protest activity. And then up on the outer loop of the Beltway in Maryland, reports of a crash on the exit ramp to Route 50. It appears that just about half the ramp is taken away, so you are squeezing by in that area. 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I'm Brian Albin. Your next traffic report in about 10 minutes.
29: We're going to have cloudy skies for the most part. Not really have a chance of rain in the afternoon, but it's going to be cool. Temperatures only in the 60s today. 49 degrees in Springfield, 49 to Farragut Square, 49 degrees as well in Laurel at 7:30.
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29: Good morning. I'm Alan Etter. Pablo Rocco's our producer this morning. The top stories we're following for you now. Well, he is still there. That protester who scaled the Douglass Bridge yesterday, forcing police to close the bridge down. The traffic cameras show the man's tent on top of the center arch over the Anacostia River. This isn't the first time this protester has done this. He protested the first time in 2022 after the Supreme Court's dismantling of Roe versus Wade. The incident yesterday caused traffic chaos as police worked to reach out, deal with him and negotiate him off the bridge. This morning, all outbound lanes are open and clear, but there's only one inbound lane that is open right now. Two right lanes are blocked at the moment. We'll get more on that in with Brian Albin in traffic coming up. Meantime, WTOP's Scott Gelman has more on what happened yesterday.
3: Guido Reichstadter says he's protesting the Trump administration and the war with Iran. In a post on X, he's also warning about artificial intelligence. It started around 2 o'clock Friday afternoon. Meredith Sandler watched it all unfold from her home nearby.
5: And then I looked down and there's some police boats, and then looked up and saw next to the light an extra thing. You know, so I grabbed my long lens and found that it was a man up there.
3: D.C. police say he's the same protester who climbed to the top of the bridge in 2022 after the Supreme Court issued its decision in Roe versus Wade. He set up a red tent and dangled a black streamer.
18: It looks like it was just a protest, but the cops shut off the bridge going over to Navy Yard.
3: That's Atlas Brewworks manager Rachel Murray. After the 2022 incident, D.C.'s Department of Transportation said it was planning to install permanent measures to boost security on the bridge. But now, a spokesman tells us that never happened because they couldn't find anything safe that wouldn't create an issue for the bridge. Scott Gelman, WTOP News.
29: It's official. Spirit Airlines has announced it is going out of business after 34 years. The airline, known for its bright yellow planes and deep discount fares, said that it has started winding down operations. In fact, FlightAware has no Spirit Airlines working right now. Everything's been grounded. The company said its flights have been canceled, customer service no longer available. Impacted passengers told to email or call the airline through a new website that's been set up. This follows talks of a government rescue deal. Industry analyst Henry Hartefelt tells ABC News.
19: Some airlines have said that they will offer what they call rescue fares. These are fares capped at a certain amount. They won't be available on every Spirit route, but they'll be available on some. You may need to show proof of travel on Spirit, such as an email copy of your itinerary. And if there are seats available, the airline will sell you a fare. But remember, we are approaching summer travel, so it may not be easy to get a seat.
29: Since the airline had been struggling since the pandemic, the government bailout failing leaves about 17,000 people without jobs. In a letter to lawmakers, President Trump told congressional leaders that hostilities with Iran have terminated. The president's letter addressed a 60-day deadline under a decades-old law that limits the use of military force without authorization from Congress. Democrats like Senator Tim Kaine of Virginia disagree with the president's characterization of the Iran conflict as being terminated.
20: Friday marked 60 days since military action against Iran began. The administration says the ceasefire paused the clock.
1: The Trump administration told Congress that the war has been, quote, terminated, a notion challenged by Democrats.
6: The military operations haven't stopped. We're still using the U.S. military to blockade all Iranian ports, which is an act of war.
29: That's CBS News correspondent Carissa Lawson reporting. The U.S. has announced it is pulling troops out of Germany.
8: The Pentagon says the U.S. will withdraw about 5,000 troops from Germany in the next 6 to 12 months. President Trump had threatened to withdraw some troops from Germany earlier this week after Chancellor Friedrich Merz said the U.S. was being humiliated by Iranian leadership. He also criticized Washington's lack of a war strategy. The Pentagon says in a statement that the decision follows a thorough review and is in recognition of conditions on the ground. The U.S. has 36,000 service members in Germany. The number of troops leaving would be about 14% of that total. I'm Mike Hempen.
29: A federal appeals court is restricting one of the most common methods of abortion.
9: Fifth Circuit Court of Appeals judges based in New Orleans have blocked the distribution of the abortion pill mifepristone through the mail, requiring it to be handed out at in-person clinics instead. Getting a prescription through the mail has become a major way that abortions are being provided ever since the U.S. Supreme Court overturned Roe v. Wade in 2022. The appellate court's ruling is expected to be appealed. Heather Bosch, CBS News.
29: Black voters are expressing concerns about the Supreme Court decision on Thursday to hollow out a landmark civil rights era law that has increased minority representation in Congress and elsewhere. Sierra Johnson is an Indiana activist and artist, saying she fears it could wipe out an entire district of voters of color in Annapolis.
10: It does feel like a deliberate attack on the power that people have to shape their own futures. When you attack voting rights, you attack people's ability to speak and to advocate on their behalf. A lot of people only get involved when it's election time. And so when you take that away, you take away the way that they're speaking for themselves.
29: The House's approval of the bill that ended the partial government shutdown understandably received the most attention this week. But the House also approved legislation that's faced years of delays, the nation's farm bill. WTOP's Mitchell Miller has today on the Hill.
21: On this vote, the yeas were 224, the nays were 200. The bill is passed.
22: More than a dozen Democrats joined Republicans in voting for the sprawling legislation. Pennsylvania Republican G.T. Thompson says the bill represents what many farmers told lawmakers they wanted.
23: We went to farmers and ranchers and rural communities. We asked them what they needed from Congress.
22: But Democrats like Minnesota's Angie Craig criticized the measure, charging it cuts food assistance benefits through SNAP and doesn't do enough to help struggling farmers.
21: It turns a blind eye to the farmers calling for emergency economic assistance so they can afford to keep planting.
22: The legislation now goes on to the Senate, where it's likely to undergo changes. On Capitol Hill, Mitchell Miller, WTOP News.
29: Coming up on WTOP, after traffic and weather.
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29: 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It's 7:38. Ryan Albums in the WTOP Traffic Center.
4: We'll start things off in Maryland, where there is reports of a crash outer loop of the Beltway, the exit ramp to Route 50. It narrows the ramp down. It does appear, though, the vehicles are getting by on that crash scene. Elsewhere, 50 eastbound, just beyond the Beltway, past MLK Highway, a work zone in effect blocking the right lane. It appears to clear out before you get to 193. Down into the district, and while the Frederick Douglass Bridge is open as of this morning, in the inbound direction, you are still going to have just a single lane getting you by. That is to the left. Otherwise, I-295, DC-295, and the Southeast-Southwest Freeway all moving well. Down into Virginia, no problems to speak of on 395, 66, or I-95. We do have a work zone in effect in Fairfax, Route 50 eastbound before Fairfax Circle. Just a right lane getting you by. 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That was easy. I'm Brian Albin, your next traffic report in about 10 minutes.
29: 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TrustPJ.com. Here's WTOP meteorologist Matt Ritter.
7: A storm system that's going to bring some much-needed rain to the southeast United States is just going to bring us mostly cloudy skies today. Unseasonably cool temperatures with highs in the mid-60s. Overnight tonight, skies will start to clear out. It'll be moonlit. It'll be unseasonably brisk and chilly. Lows will range from the upper 30s in the countryside to the low 40s inside the Beltway. Tomorrow, partly to mostly sunny, still a bit cool, with highs in the low to mid-60s. Monday, partly sunny and more seasonable. Highs will be in the low to mid-70s. Meteorologist Matt Ritter, WTOP News.
29: Around the area right now, 48 degrees at Tyson's, 50 in Waldorf, 52 degrees at L'Enfant Plaza. We have money news now on WTOP.
25: Pizza delivery chains are in a heated competition right now, and they're turning to AI to get an edge, led by Domino's.
11: Domino's has been leveraging AI, gosh, forever, more than most companies, including with its Dom operating system.
25: Restaurant industry journalist Alicia Kelso.
11: Papa John's just launched a new AI system called Lou AI.
25: She's covering all this at Nation's Restaurant News.
11: Little Caesars has launched an app within ChatGPT to help customize orders, you know, seamlessly through that app.
25: And expect no letting up, she says.
11: Pizza companies they've always been ahead on tech because of the delivery piece. And now that everybody else is catching up on delivery through third-party aggregators, we're going to see some significant innovation for them to have to maintain some type of differentiation.
25: All in the name of getting your pizza there hot and on time. John Werdock, WTOP News.
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2: News.
0: Happens. Here.
29: It's 7:42. The Food and Drug Administration says it will allow some patients with notoriously aggressive pancreatic cancer to receive access to a promising drug before it's officially approved for use.
12: I have much, much less pain than I had 4 months ago when I was diagnosed, and I have a massive 76% reduction in tumor volume.
13: That's former Nebraska U.S. Senator Ben Sasse, who has terminal pancreatic cancer, telling CBS's 60 Minutes about his experience with daraxonrasib. It's a pill that U.S. drug maker Revolution Medicine says blocks a signal that causes cancer cells to grow nonstop. Half the patients taking the pill survived more than 13 months, twice as long as a control group taking chemotherapy. Michael Toscano, CBS News.
29: Purdue Pharma, the maker of OxyContin, has now dissolved.
14: 3 decades after Purdue Pharma got FDA approval for OxyContin, the pharmaceutical company ceased operations on Friday as part of a $7.4 billion settlement. A nonprofit entity will take the place of Purdue Pharma under new leadership with a mandate of treating opioid addiction. No employees of Purdue Pharma or its owners, the Sackler family, who deny responsibility, have ever been prosecuted for their alleged role fueling the opioid crisis. More than 900,000 Americans have died since 1999 from opioid overdoses. Peter Haralambos, ABC News.
29: Just like us, ticks love warm weather, and emergency room doctors say they're seeing a higher than normal number of tick bites this spring. Here's WTOP's Kate Ryan.
16: Every year, the Centers for Disease Control says an estimated 31 million people are bitten by ticks. And this year, the ticks are biting early, with emergency room doctors reporting the highest rate of tick bites for this time of year since 2017. Dr. Chloe McCoy, an emergency room doctor with MedStar Health, says if you're bitten by a tick, there are some things you should consider.
1: Where were you when the tick attached itself? So what part of the U.S. Geographically, as well as how long the tick was estimated to be attached for?
16: Why does that matter?
1: Both of those are actually key components to what tick-borne illnesses you might be at risk for.
16: Most common tick-borne illness in the D.C. region is Lyme disease, which often results in a rash that can look like a bullseye. Most symptoms, which can include a rash, headaches, and fever, will appear 3 to 30 days after a tick bite. In any case, McCoy says, do get medical attention as soon as you suspect you've been bitten. Kate Ryan, WTOP News.
29: Coming up on WTOP, the latest in the search for Nancy Guthrie. 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
29: It's 7:46. Good morning. I'm Alan Etter. Thanks for being with us. A second body has been found connected to the murders of 2 University of South Florida students. Authorities in Hillsborough County say Nahida Bristy, a doctoral student from Bangladesh, was found near the Howard Franklin Bridge near Tampa about a week and a half after she went missing. Another doctoral student, Zamil Limon, was also found dead. Limon's roommate has been charged in those murders. This is Hillsborough County Sheriff Chad Cronister.
20: One roommate continues to be elusive. The stories are inconsistent, almost to the point where he will talk about anything, loves to talk about himself, and this continues and carries throughout the entire investigation, except when we want to talk about either one of our 2 victims. Then he immediately starts becoming elusive and deceptive.
29: Yesterday marked 3 months since Nancy Guthrie disappeared from her home in Tucson. Investigators believe she was kidnapped, abducted, or taken against her will in the early morning hours of February 1st. Former FBI Special Agent Vince Pankoke tells News Nation investigators are still combing through evidence.
24: I think what we're going to see that after, you know, a few more months go by and all of the options as far as the digital forensics and also the DNA testing and that forensics are done. If we don't have leads at that point, then we definitely have to bring in a fresh set of eyes.
29: The latest now on a deadly plane crash in Texas Hill Country.
27: All 5 people aboard a Cessna plane died when it crashed near a lake outside Wimberley, Texas, about 40 miles southwest of Austin. It happened near Stacy Rohr's home.
30: It was like a crash, like a little crash, like a loud crash, but almost like an earthquake. I mean, it was so close, I felt like it was the back of my place was up in flames.
27: Flight records show the plane was flying from Amarillo, Texas to New Braunfels, Texas. Jim Crisula, CBS News.
29: 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Good morning.
4: And it's mostly quiet out on the roadways, including the cleared crash activity on the outer loop of the Beltway, the exit ramp to Route 50. That ramp is now fully clear, making it easier to get to Route 50. Once you're on Route 50 eastbound, headed out towards the eastern shore through Bowie, just be mindful of a work zone that is blocking the right lane. Otherwise, no problems to speak of in Maryland. In the district, on the Frederick Douglass Bridge inbound, you're going to have just a single left lane getting you by due to the protest activity. Down into Virginia, 395 moving well out towards the Beltway. No problems on 95 or 66 once you are beyond the Beltway. 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I'm Brian Albin. Your next traffic report in about 10 minutes.
29: Well, we are blessed this morning to have meteorologist Matt Ritter in studio. How's it going right now, Matt?
7: It's going okay. We need some rain, but we don't like it on the weekends. And a couple days ago, it looked like we were going to get some. The storm system moving up the southeast coast is going to bring them soaking rain. We're just going to stay mostly cloudy today with the occasional peak of sunshine.

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3: This is Bishop Michael Burbidge of the Catholic Diocese of Arlington. Each day we are faced with decisions, some small and others life-changing. It is always helpful to remember that God wants us to rely on Him, so that by His grace, we might make truly good decisions. If you are struggling with a problem or difficult situation, pause for a moment and pray, "Lord, inspire, enlighten, and guide me." Then be still and silent and listen. Whether you are making decisions concerning yourself, loved ones, or friends, you can be confident that God desires to guide you toward a future full of hope and true happiness. The Lord is always the answer and the path forward. May each of us turn to God with confidence, asking for His assistance in all that we do.
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8: It's 7:52. If you ever wanted a tour of the world but couldn't afford the price tag that goes along with it, today is your chance. WTOP's Ian Crawford has more on how many of the world's embassies in D.C. are opening up their doors for you today.
9: The first Saturday of every May has become Embassy Day, when many foreign missions to the U.S. invite their hosts in for cultural demonstrations. Most of the world's embassies are along Massachusetts Avenue Northwest, and thousands will flock there today to sample bits of the world they might not otherwise get a chance to. The Embassy of Trinidad and Tobago will feature a Tobagonian food festival. You can find cultural dancing at several of the embassies. Events D.C. say several of the embassies, including Singapore, Oman, and Sri Lanka, will feature America 250-themed events and activities. Best of all, admission is free, though you may want to bring along some cash, as some of the embassies may charge for food but may not have electronic payment options. If you're looking for flavor from Europe, though, you're going to have to wait. European Union member nations will hold their open houses a week from today. Ian Crawford, WTOP News.
8: And those open houses get underway in about an hour and a half and end at 5 this afternoon. Something new is about to debut in Ocean City. WTOP's Michelle Bash reports on what's coming to the boardwalk.
10: They're pedicabs with a driver up front who pedals and a carriage in back that can hold at least two people. The Ocean City Council has voted to award a franchise contract to Atlantic Pedicabs, a company that already serves the Jersey Shore and Brooklyn, New York. You'll be able to hail a pedicab through an app on your phone. The cost? A minimum of $12 a ride or $14 a mile, according to the company's proposal. Deputy City Manager J.R. Harmon says the company has agreed to be transparent with the town about how things are going as it launches.
11: We will know what they're making, how many trips per day they're making, any complaints, all that.
10: Harmon says limited service is set to begin this Memorial Day weekend. We have more details at WTOP.com. Michelle Bash, WTOP News.
8: A massive teddy bear recall is underway.
12: An estimated 36,000 Build-A-Bear stuffed animals are being recalled due to a potential choking hazard. The U.S. Consumer Product Safety Commission announced the recall involves the so-called Heartwarming Hugs weighted plush bear, which features a side pouch containing a small heart filled with ceramic beads that can be heated. The pouch is secured with a zipper that can detach and pose a choking hazard. No actual injuries have been reported, but one zipper came off a bear in the United Kingdom, prompting the mass recall. Tom Graham, Fox News.
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2: Continued with a 6-1 loss to the Milwaukee Brewers in the opener of a six-game homestand. Jacob Mizorowski had a no-hitter intact before leaving with a hamstring injury in the sixth inning. The Nats' Daylen Lyle broke up the no-no against the bullpen in the seventh, but only two hits, 13 strikeouts from the offense, and a rough five-inning start by Jake Irvin means the Nationals fall to 3-11 at home this season. The Orioles fared no better on the road, falling 7-2 to the Yankees in the opener of a four-game series in New York. Pete Alonso homered in defeat, and Cade Povich gave up two early home runs to earn his first loss of the season. For the second time in as many nights, we had a stunning Game 6 in the NBA playoffs. The Detroit Pistons erased a 22-point halftime deficit in Orlando to beat the Magic 93-79 and force a winner-take-all Game 7 back in Motown. The Magic shot a woeful 1-for-20 in the fourth quarter. They missed all 10 of their threes, and they were outscored by the Pistons in the second half, 55-19. As horse racing's Triple Crown kicks off with Saturday's Kentucky Derby, it marks the final run of the roses for longtime jockey turned reporter Donna Brothers, who had been an integral part of the race coverage on NBC since the network landed the rights back in 2001. Read more on Brothers' journey and how other women behind the scenes are making an impact on the Derby on WTOP.com, along with Dave Preston's Derby Preview. Rob Woodfork, WTOP Sports.
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7: Here's Brian in the traffic center.
8: The top traffic incidents we're following for you right now. New crash activity reported on the BW Parkway southbound after Good Luck Road. Not sure yet which side of the roadway is affected there. And the Frederick Douglass Bridge open once again. All lanes clear for outbound traffic. Inbound traffic, though, just a single left lane getting by due to the protest activity. The WTOP traffic center is presented by Window Nation. Right now, buy four windows, get four free. 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I'm Brian Albin, your next traffic report in 10 minutes.
9: Mostly cloudy today and unseasonably cool with highs only in the mid-60s. Clearing overnight tonight, but brisk and chilly. Lows in the upper 30s in the rural locations, low 40s inside the cities. Partly to mostly sunny for tomorrow, still a bit cool with highs in the low to mid-60s. Partly sunny on Monday, low to mid-70s. Meteorologist Matt Ritter, WTOP News.
7: 48 degrees in Washington.
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7: Good Saturday morning to you. I'm Alan Etter. Coming up,
11: the protester once arrested for climbing to the top of the Douglass Bridge does it again. I'm Scott Gelman.
12: Washingtonians celebrate May Day outside the AFL-CIO headquarters. I'm Dan Ronan.
7: There's a confirmed case of measles in our area. We'll tell you where. As other states look to redraw congressional districts, will Maryland join the redistricting wars?
13: God gave me the gift of really enjoying people.
14: And that's why she is known as the matriarch of D.C. I'm Jimmy Alexander.
15: This is CBS News on the Hour, your home for original reporting.
4: I'm Michael Wallace. It's the end of the runway for Spirit Airlines.
15: Spirit Airlines is no more.
4: CBS News transportation correspondent Chris Van Cleef says the airline ceased operations this morning after running out of cash.
15: The airline waited to announce its demise until its final flight touched down safely.
4: Spirit ticket holders will have to get refunds through their credit card companies.
15: Shutting down means tens of thousands of flyers are likely stranded mid-trip, so they will have to find other ways home. Several airlines have told CBS News they plan to offer discounted rescue fares to help flyers get home.
4: These Spirit customers were at Fort Lauderdale Hollywood International Airport last night.
16: We take Spirit all the time. It was a great company.
17: It sucks. I live in Atlantic City, and we have no other airlines flying back and forth to Florida or really anywhere else.
4: The final Spirit flight from Detroit to Dallas-Fort Worth landed just after midnight. In a letter to Congress, President Trump said hostilities with Iran have terminated, and citing the ceasefire, he says he does not need congressional authorization for the war with Iran. Yesterday was the 60-day deadline for that authorization under the 1973 War Powers Resolution. Trump also says he is not satisfied with Iran's latest peace proposal. CBS News national security analyst Aaron McLean.
18: The United States and Iran are just pretty far apart on what they want out of an agreement. The Iranians seem willing to discuss something about a mutual opening of the two blockades. We have this dueling blockade situation. They want to talk about us lifting our blockade, what it would mean to open the strait. That's the conversation they want to have. The president clearly also wants to talk about, at a minimum, the nuclear issue as well. They want to punt on that until some point in the future, and the Iranians are very good at punting for long periods of time.
4: Pakistani mediators are trying to get the U.S. and Iran back to the negotiating table. The U.S. is warning shipping companies they could face sanctions if they pay Iran to pass safely through the Strait of Hormuz. Several vessels have gone through, though shipping companies have not said if they did pay a fee. The Pentagon plans to pull 5,000 U.S. troops out of Germany. CBS's Olivia Gazis.
19: The move follows through on an earlier threat from President Donald Trump and amid tensions over the war in Iran with German Chancellor Friedrich Merz, who said earlier this week the U.S. had been, quote, humiliated by Iran's leadership. Pentagon officials told CBS News the decision follows a broader review of U.S. forces in Europe and reflects changing needs on the ground, but also made clear the administration wants NATO allies to shoulder more of the burden for Europe's defense.
4: Renegade is the 5-1 favorite ahead of today's 152nd running of the Kentucky Derby. This is CBS News.
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21: 8:03 Saturday, May 2nd. 46 degrees, cloudy today and unseasonably cool. Expect a high temperature today in the low 60s. Good morning, I'm Matt Small. The top local stories we're following for you this hour. All outbound lanes on the Douglas Bridge in D.C. are open. Only one lane is open inbound after a protester who was once arrested after climbing to the top of the bridge does it again. He set up a red tent and dangling a black streamer. WTOP's Scott Gelman has details.
11: Guido Reichstadter says he's protesting the war with Iran and artificial intelligence. It all started around 2 o'clock Friday afternoon, and it led to road closures and gridlock in the area near Navy Yard. D.C. police tell us he's the same man who climbed up the Douglas Bridge back in 2022 after the Supreme Court's Roe v. Wade ruling. In that incident, he was ultimately arrested after spending 28 hours on top of the bridge. At the time, D.C.'s Department of Transportation said it was considering safety and security improvements for the bridge, but an agency spokesman tells us that never happened because they couldn't find anything safe that wouldn't create an issue for the bridge. Scott Gelman, WTOP News.
21: A free concert last night on 16th Street at the former Black Lives Matter Plaza drew hundreds of people celebrating May Day. They were also there to call for D.C. statehood. WTOP's Dan Ronan reports the activities followed a day of national protests against the Trump administration that included a big one on the National Mall and later at Franklin Park.
22: A bilingual band sang songs in both English and Spanish, adding a festive atmosphere to the efforts to bring the issue of D.C. statehood to the forefront. Alex Dodds is the co-founder of the statehood advocacy group Free D.C. What is her May Day message?
23: What works against a president like the one that we are currently experiencing is when
0: when we begin to withhold our participation and cooperation from their tyranny.
22: Longtime D.C. resident Catherine Langfield was wearing custom-made earrings designed to look like the map of Washington, with the numbers 51 on the side. Earlier, she marched.
2: This day represents the workers over the billionaires.
22: Elliot Vanskike finished work. Then he came downtown.
3: I'm here to stand up for people that work for a living, not billionaires.
22: In Northwest D.C. on 16th Street, Dan Roman, WTOP News.
21: Staying in the district now, there's a new confirmed case of measles. D.C. Health was notified the city resident visited multiple locations across the district and the wider area while contagious. Officials say people who were at certain spots, including Dulles Airport and riding Metro buses and Metro Rail, may have been exposed. Specific times and locations are available on the D.C. Health website. Measles is highly contagious and spreads easily through the air when an infected person breathes, coughs, or sneezes. The Supreme Court recently limited the power of the Voting Rights Act to govern redistricting. Republicans see the ruling as a windfall in the redistricting wars. The Democratic-run state of Maryland is divided on whether to join in. Banner State politics reporter Pamela Wood tells WTOP Governor Wes Moore says the ruling proves that Maryland needs to play a role in the fight over voting and representation.
23: He put out a very carefully worded statement the other day that says, look, what we really need here is national redistricting reform, you know, to get rid of gerrymandering all over. There is a segment of the Democratic Party that says, hey, fight fire with fire. Republican states are going to draw districts to their favor. Democrats should do the same. The governor is not quite jumping on that bandwagon yet, but he says Maryland needs to be part of the conversation.
21: Moore and state Democrats wanted to redistrict earlier this year, but they were met with resistance from state Senate President Bill Ferguson. George Washington University is restructuring how it handles diversity and inclusion. Officials say the university is dissolving its Office of Diversity, Equity, and Community Engagement, replacing it with a new Office of Community Culture and Inclusion. Interim Provost John Locke says the move is meant to broaden GW's diversity efforts and ensure compliance with federal law. This is the university faces a Justice Department investigation into admissions practices. The current program will continue and the same leader will stay in charge, but some student services are being reassigned. Students have raised concern that the changes signal a retreat from DEI, but officials say GW remains committed to inclusion and non-discrimination. Coming up on WTOP.
24: How the Fed rate decision could impact consumers. I'm John Werdock.
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21: 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Here's Brian Albin in the WTOP Traffic Center.
8: And a new crash to report on in Virginia. It's going to be 66 eastbound, the ramp to the inner loop of the Beltway. Single vehicle crashed into the median, but is hanging perpendicular to the roadway. So that's going to narrow things down on that ramp to just a single right lane getting you by as you head from 66 to the inner loop. In the district, the inbound Frederick Douglass Bridge, it's going to be just a single left lane that gets you by as the protest activity continues there. Elsewhere in the district, minor delays on 395 northbound as you get over the Case Bridge. Not sure if that's related to any crash activity. Doesn't appear to be at this time. There was a crash on the BW Parkway southbound in the area of Good Luck Road. That has since been cleared out of the way. You're moving full speed ahead once again. Elsewhere in Maryland, all the major roadways, 270, 95, BW Parkway, and Route 50, moving well in both directions. 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I'm Brian Albin, your next traffic report in about 10 minutes.
21: To WTOP meteorologist Matt Ritter.
1: A storm system that's going to bring some much-needed rain to the southeast United States is just going to bring us mostly cloudy skies today. Unseasonably cool temperatures with highs in the mid-60s. Overnight tonight, skies will start to clear out. It'll be moonlit. It'll be unseasonably brisk and chilly. Lows will range from the upper 30s in the countryside to the low 40s inside the Beltway. Tomorrow, partly to mostly sunny, still a bit cool, with highs in the low to mid-60s. Monday, partly sunny and more seasonable, highs will be in the low to mid-70s. Meteorologist Matt Ritter, WTOP News.
21: 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Here's John Ward.
5: If you're looking to borrow money in the next few months, maybe to take out a loan for your small business, the Federal Reserve sent borrowers a signal this week when it decided to hold steady on interest rates.
6: The Fed is signaling that don't expect the borrowing costs to drop anytime soon.
5: Heather Long, the chief economist at Navy Federal Credit Union.
6: For now, the Fed's saying that the economy is still okay. Not perfect, very hard to get a job right now, but that things are holding on. They're hanging in there despite all of this confusion and chaos and rising gas prices from the war in Iran.
5: And what does Long see in her crystal ball with rates going forward?
6: The Fed's on hold for the rest of the year. There's a small chance that maybe they cut in December, a holiday gift, but they're not going to act before the midterm election unless something is really wrong.
5: John Werdock, WTOP News.
21: Coming up on WTOP, have you filled your tank lately? It's on my agenda today. I'm not looking forward to it because prices keep climbing. What's driving the spike at the pump? Straight ahead. It's 8:12.
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9: This is Bishop Michael Burbidge of the Catholic Diocese of Arlington. 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It is always helpful to remember that God wants us to rely on Him so that by His grace we might make truly good decisions. 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Lord, inspire, enlighten, and guide me. 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
32: There's a proposal in the next Alexandria City budget to start turning on all of the parking meters here in Old Town on Sundays. And the city says it's not about the money.
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21: It's 8:14. I'm Matt Small. Good morning and thanks for staying with us. The war in Iran and the blockade of the Strait of Hormuz continues to boost the price of gas for drivers across our area and the United States. According to Gas Buddy, American drivers are seeing the average price of a gallon of gas, at $4.44 a gallon. That's up about $1.50 since the start of the war. ABC's Elizabeth Schultz joined ABC Start Here host Brad Milkey to talk about what's behind the continued spike in fuel prices.
34: Really, what it comes down to is that there's
0: typically a couple days lag between the oil price spike and gas price spike. So some of this is really just the catch up in the spike in oil that we saw even at the end of last week, now coming through at stations across the country this week. There are a couple other issues too. You know, some refinery issues in the Midwest led to pretty significant price increases in a couple of states there. But the big picture is that this is all about those moves in oil. And right now we are in the middle of the biggest oil supply shock in history. And this has now been going on for 9 weeks. Nobody going into this, all of the oil analysts I've been talking to for a long time, way before this war even, would have told you that if we were 9 weeks into the Strait of Hormuz being virtually closed, they would have thought, Brad, oil would be even higher than it is now. They were predicting $150, $200 a barrel oil.
2: Right.
0: One of the key reasons why it's actually not that bad is because the U.S. is exporting a record amount of its own oil. Mm. The U.S. is producing a lot of oil and it's sending it out to other countries. That's helping to kind of temper some of the, you know, what could have been a really even bigger price move. But at the end of the day, it's still not enough to make up for the oil that's not moving through the strait.
3: I'm wondering how that all affects President Trump and voters, because like how much longer can you do this without just suffering huge political consequences?
0: Yeah, and we have seen the president's economic approval ratings near or at lows as these gas prices have spiked. And as frankly, Brad, other prices in the economy have stayed really high too. You know, this is a president who promised on day one in office to bring prices down.
4: The gas will go down. As soon as the war's over, it'll drop like a rock. There's so much of it. It's all over the place, sitting all over the oceans of the world.
0: Inflation had been kind of heading in the right direction at the start of this year. This oil supply shock completely threw a wrench in that. You now have inflation accelerating, meaning prices are going up, and it's not just for oil and gas, because you've got diesel costs going up, and diesel is basically the lifeblood of the American economy. Everything moves around the entire country on diesel, on trucks, on tractors, machinery, and those costs, those shipping costs that companies are paying for diesel, for trucking, those are getting passed down.
11: You know, gas prices don't affect just gas prices. It's also the price of groceries. It's the price, you know, of just everything that's in the economy. We have adults that are going without food at times so their children can eat.
0: Just this week, I had a chance to talk to Jessica Woods. She owns a local grocery store here in Washington. And she told me that her shipping surcharges have doubled since the start of the war.
13: Those charges have risen from as low as $20 to now it's $55 per delivery.
14: The fuel charge has more than doubled.
13: Has more than doubled, yeah.
0: You know, getting food delivered when you're a grocery store is non-negotiable. You have to pay for those deliveries. You have to pay for that shipping. When you're paying twice as much in surcharges, at some point you have to make the decision, well, how am I going to afford that?
13: As it becomes a factor for more and more of our deliveries, we have to start evaluating that as part of the price of the items as they're coming in.
14: You have to start thinking about if you'll pass it down.
13: Exactly. Yeah.
0: And you're probably going to pass it down. That's what Jessica said. She said it's a really hard decision for them, but something that in order for them to stay in business, they have to do. That's a decision being made by businesses across the country, is how long can we absorb these higher fuel costs? And at what point do we pass them down to consumers? And when consumers are paying more for gas plus other goods, that's where you might maybe start to see some more cracks in spending in a way that we haven't seen, where spending has held up pretty well up until now for at least a lot of households.
21: That's ABC's Elizabeth Schultz. A quick look at the top stories we're working on at WTOP. Traffic's moving across the Douglas Bridge this morning, but a protester apparently remains perched above it all. And after 34 years, Spirit Airlines is grounded for good. Keep it here for the full details on these stories in the minutes ahead. Traffic and weather on WTOP. Brian Albin is in the WTOP Traffic Center.
8: And starting off in Virginia, 66 eastbound, the exit ramp to the inner loop of the Beltway has a single vehicle crash. Emergency response is on site. It's just the right side of the ramp that is getting you by. It's only causing minor delays right now in the main lanes of 66 before you get to that exit ramp. Elsewhere in Virginia, on Route 50 eastbound, there is road work being done before Fairfax Circle causing a minor delay. That's just a single lane that gets you by there. Into the district, it's going to be a single lane to the left that gets you by on the Frederick Douglass Bridge as the protest continues on that bridge. Starting to see some minor delays. DC 295 southbound forming after East Capitol Street. Doesn't appear to be related to any crash activity. In Maryland, no problems to speak of on the Beltway or any of the major roadways as you are moving free and clear on Route 50 eastbound towards the Bay Bridge. The work zone earlier in the morning that was in Bowie has been picked up. Discover wants everyone to feel special. 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I'm Brian Albin, your next traffic report in about 10 minutes.
21: The WTOP meteorologist, Matt Ritter.
1: And Matt, we've got mostly cloudy skies, and we're going to have that for the rest of the day. Some faint sunshine trying to get through that overcast. Temperatures are going to stay unseasonably cool. It's a little cool right now. We're only getting to the mid-60s this afternoon, and that's below average for this time of the year. We're right on the northern edge of a storm system that's bringing some soaking rain to the southeast. We're not going to get it. A couple days ago, it looked like we'd get some. But as the storm system intensifies overnight tonight, we'll pull and dry air, and it'll kind of stir up the wind. Gradual clearing. It'll be moonlit overnight tonight, but unseasonably brisk and chilly. Lows will range for the upper 30s in the rural areas to the low 40s inside the cities. And if not for the stronger winds overnight tonight, it would be even colder than that. So we're dodging another late season freeze. For tomorrow, mostly sunny skies. It'll still be a bit cool. Highs will be in the low to mid 60s. And heading into next week, partly sunny on Monday, low to mid 70s. Tuesday, very warm with sunshine. Highs will be in the low 80s. 45 right now in Leesburg, 52 in Mechanicsville, and officially 48 at Washington Reagan National.
21: 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Coming up on WTOP, a school system in our area changes rules on gender identity disclosures. What staff now must tell parents and why. More news in 60 seconds.
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21: It's 8:23. Montgomery County Public Schools is changing how staff handle student gender identity disclosures. Maryland's largest school system now requires employees to inform parents if they ask whether their child has identified as transgender or gender nonconforming. The shift follows a complaint from a conservative legal group and a recent Supreme Court case emphasizing parental rights. MCPS says the new guidelines reflect updated legal expectations, but stresses that staff should consult principals before sharing information, especially if there's concern the student could face harm at home. School leaders say they're trying to balance those legal obligations with student privacy and well-being. After 9 months, the original home of Ben's Chili Bowl is back in business. And not to worry, the new HVAC, plumbing, and roof won't change how those tasty half-smokes go down. WTOP's Jimmy Alexander sat down with co-founder Virginia Ali, and he says she shared her recipe for success.
15: And I have had the pleasure at Ben to serve people from all walks of life.
16: Virginia Ali co-founded Ben's Chili Bowl with her husband Ben in 1958.
15: President, the judges, every career you can name, heroin addicts, crackheads, and bombers. We're all just people.
16: Known for her kindness, the matriarch of Washington, D.C. says while growing up on a farm in Virginia, she learned a very important lesson from her dad.
15: Treat everybody the way you want to be treated.
16: But Virginia says it was more than just that.
15: God gave me the gift of really enjoying people.
16: Which may be one of the reasons why so many of us in the DMV call Virginia Mom. Which she says started...
15: When I got old. I used to be Miss Ben. Mrs. Ben. Hi, Miss Ben. Hi, Miss Ben.
16: From U Street, Jimmy Alexander, WTOP News.
21: 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Here's Rob Woodford.
5: The Nationals had a miserable night against Jacob Mizorowski, who tossed 5 1/3 hitless innings to earn the Brewers' 6-1 win at Nats Park before leaving with a hamstring injury. Blake Butera.
7: Yeah, he's really tough. Not really sure how anybody hits him. The fact that we were able to work a couple walks, I thought was a positive, but overall, I mean, it's a really tough guy to have success off of.
5: Daylen Lyle broke up the no-hitter against Aaron Ashby in the 7th inning, and Jake Irvin remains winless at home this season after issuing 4 walks in a rough 5-inning start. Perhaps in a good omen for the Nats, the 3-0 Foster Griffin takes the 4-0-5 first pitch, hoping to snap the Nationals' 3-game home losing skid. The Orioles fell on the wrong end of a 7-2 loss in New York on the ledger of Cade Povich after he allowed a pair of early Yankee home runs. The Orlando Magic couldn't buy a bucket in the fourth quarter, blowing a 22-point halftime lead in a 93-79 Game 6 loss to the Detroit Pistons to blow their best chance at becoming the 7th 8 seed in NBA history to beat a 1 seed in the playoffs. Cade Cunningham's game-high 32 points led Detroit's incredible comeback to become only the 36th team out of 300 in NBA history to force a Game 7 after trailing the series 3-1. The Cavaliers forced overtime in Toronto, but the Raptors held on with R.J. Barrett's clutch 3 to force a Game 7 back in Cleveland. In the NHL, the Tampa Bay Lightning won in Montreal to force a Game 7, but Buffalo advances with a Game 6 win in Boston. Rob Woodfork, WTOP Sports.
21: Coming up after traffic and weather, a protesters perched on a bridge in our area will tell you which one and how many U.S. troops are leaving Germany. It's A27.
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12: 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He pioneered the modern power grid, consolidating small electric companies into one big organized system.
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12: Insull's electricity empire collapsed during the Great Depression, but his utility model still shapes the industry today. Then the 1935 Federal Power Act expanded government authority over interstate electricity, and the Rural Electrification Act of 1936 brought electricity to farms. Before 1910, under 10% of U.S. homes had electricity.
17: By 1955, we're looking at near 100%.
12: The ways we use electricity at home continue evolving with new technologies, from solar panels to smart home devices. Lynn Bowie, WTOP News.
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21: Traffic and weather on WTOP. Brian Albin is in the WTOP Traffic Center.
8: The top traffic incidents we're following for you right now include the crash on the ramp eastbound 66 to the inner loop of the Beltway. It appears that temporarily that ramp is being blocked off. It's causing delays on 66 eastbound before you get to Gallows Road. And also just a single left lane is available on the Frederick Douglass Bridge due to the protest activity. 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I'm Brian Albin, your next traffic report in about 10 minutes.
21: Mostly cloudy today, unseasonably cool. Highs in the mid-60s, 47 degrees right now.
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21: Good morning. I'm Matt Small. Pablo Rocco is our producer. The top stories we're following for you at 8:30. This Saturday morning, all outbound lanes on the Douglass Bridge in D.C. are open, but only one lane is open inbound as a protester continues to stand atop there, something he did once before 4 years ago. He set up a red tent and prompted the bridge to close at times while police negotiate. WTOP's Scott Gelman has our story.
18: In a post on X, Guido Reichstadter says he's calling for an end to the war in Iran and is warning about the risks of artificial intelligence. D.C. police tell WTOP he's the same protester who spent 28 hours on top of the bridge in 2022. It all started around 2 o'clock Friday afternoon. Rachel Murray is a manager at nearby Atlas Brew Works.
19: It looks like somebody just put a black flag. Basically, it looks not really a flag. It's like streamers. So it looks like somebody got on top of the bridge, put streamers up there.
18: Meredith Sandler watched it all unfold from home.
20: I look out the window quite a bit, and I happen to see the traffic on the other side stopped by a bunch of fire engines.
18: The city's Department of Transportation said it considered new security measures after the 2022 incident. But a spokesman tells us that didn't end up happening because they couldn't find anything to use that wouldn't create issues for the bridge. Scott Gelman, WTOP News.
21: And as jet fuel shortages have airlines scrambling to stay in the air, Spirit Airlines says it's going out of business after 34 years. Known for its bright yellow planes and cheap fares, the airline had been struggling financially since the COVID-19 pandemic, weighed down by rising costs and debt. Today, it says all flights are canceled for good and customer service is no longer available. Travel expert Katie Nostro on how other airlines are responding.
22: We've already heard sort of blood in the water that United and American have already started capping some main economy fares for certain market routes that Spirit operates in. It's almost like we're seeing U.S. aviation history unfold in real time. So that's the immediate impact of travelers not really having a way of getting home and looking for these rescue fares.
21: Efforts to secure a government bailout failed. The airline's closure will see the end of about 17,000 jobs. President Trump says the war with Iran is over, but the U.S. military is still patrolling the region and still blockading the Strait of Hormuz. In a peace deal? There isn't one. CBS News senior White House and political correspondent Ed O'Keefe reports.
23: More than 50,000 U.S. military personnel remain deployed across the Middle East, and a naval blockade is crippling the Iranian economy. But in a letter, President Trump told lawmakers the hostilities that began in late February have terminated. Under the War Powers Act, Congress must vote to authorize operations, or the president has to seek a 30-day waiver, which he hasn't done.
21: Meanwhile, in Europe,
24: the Pentagon says the U.S. will withdraw about 5,000 troops from Germany in the next 6 to 12 months. President Trump had threatened to withdraw some troops from Germany earlier this week after Chancellor Friedrich Merz said the U.S. was being humiliated by Iranian leadership. He also criticized Washington's lack of a war strategy. The Pentagon says in a statement that the decision follows a thorough review and is in recognition of conditions on the ground. The U.S. has 36,000 service members in Germany. The number of troops leaving would be about 14% of that total. I'm Mike Hempen.
21: Back in the U.S., abortion pills by mail have been banned, a legal defeat for abortion rights activists that is likely to head to the Supreme Court.
25: A federal appeals court has ruled to restrict access to abortion pills by mail. The decision favors Louisiana's attorney general and a woman who says she was coerced into taking abortion pills. ACLU lawyer Julia Kay says this will affect access to abortion and miscarriage care in every state in the nation. It's one of the most common means of abortion in the U.S. The 5th U.S. Circuit Court of Appeals, based in New Orleans, is blocking the distribution of prescriptions of mifepristone by mail and requiring that it be distributed only in person at clinics. The FDA dropped dropped that requirement during the COVID-19 pandemic, citing decades of studies. The appeals court ruling says that every abortion facilitated by the FDA's action cancels Louisiana's ban on medical abortion and undermines its policy. I'm Jennifer King.
21: The House did more this week than approve a Homeland Security bill that ended the partial government shutdown. After years of delays, lawmakers also approved a new farm bill. WTOP's Mitchell Miller has Today on the Hill.
0: On this vote, the yeas were 224, the nays were 200. The bill is passed.
1: More than a dozen Democrats joined Republicans in voting for the sprawling legislation. Pennsylvania Republican G.T. Thompson says the bill represents what many farmers told lawmakers they wanted.
2: We went to farmers and ranchers and rural communities. We asked them what they needed from Congress.
1: But Democrats like Minnesota's Angie Craig criticized the measure, charging it cuts food assistance benefits through SNAP and doesn't do enough to help struggling farmers.
4: It turns a blind eye to the farmers calling for emergency economic assistance so they can afford to keep planting.
1: The legislation now goes on to the Senate, where it's likely to undergo changes. On Capitol Hill, Mitchell Miller, WTOP News.
21: It was one of those moments when you remember where you heard the news. 15 years ago today, WTOP reported the death of Osama bin Laden.
6: President Obama with the words America had waited almost a decade to hear.
11: Tonight, I can report to the American people and to the world that the United States has conducted an operation that killed Osama bin Laden, the leader of Al-Qaeda.
6: Nearly 10 years after 9/11, a team of U.S. Navy SEALs had swooped in on the terror leader's compound in Abbottabad, Pakistan. The attacks of 2001 claimed the lives of almost 3,000 people. Bin Laden's death closed a chapter, but didn't end the story. Al-Qaeda still poses a threat around the world, as does its fellow Islamist rival, ISIS.
21: That's reporter Jonathan Savage, coming up after traffic and weather.
13: Starbucks brews up positive news. I'm John Werdonk.
21: It's 8:36.
14: In war, even memory becomes a battlefield. The film Monument is set in 1999 southern Lebanon, where a renowned architect is challenged by his son to imagine a memorial for every victim of war. As violence rises, father and son clash over loyalty, art, and peace. Starring Joe Mazzello and Academy Award winner John Voight. 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
21: Traffic and weather on WTOP. Here's Brian Albin in the WTOP Traffic Center.
8: The longest delays in the area right now are on 66 eastbound on the approach to the Beltway. There is a crash on exit ramp 64B to the inner loop. You are able to get by on the exit ramp, but some of the residual backup spilling into the main lanes of 66. You'll meet those delays before you get to Gallows Road. Elsewhere in Fairfax County on Route 50, a work zone in effect before Fairfax Circle. It takes you it's just a single lane to the right getting you by there. Into the district, it's a single lane to the left, getting you through the inbound Frederick Douglass Memorial Bridge. Outbound traffic, all lanes are open due to the protest activity in Maryland. No problems to speak of on the outer loop or inner loop of the Beltway. 270 and 95 moving well at this time. Same can be said for the BW Parkway and Route 50. 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That was easy. I'm Brian Albin, your next traffic report in about 10 minutes.
21: 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Here's WTOP meteorologist Matt Ritter.
3: Mostly cloudy for today. Temperatures will be unseasonably cool. Highs will only be in the mid-60s. Gradual clearing overnight tonight, but kind of brisk and chilly. Lows ranging from the upper 30s in the rural locations to the low 40s inside the cities, with a brisk wind out of the northwest. For tomorrow, partly to mostly sunny, still a bit cool. Highs will be in the low to mid-60s, and it won't be as breezy. Monday, partly sunny, more seasonable. Highs back into the low to mid-70s. Meteorologist Matt Ritter, WTOP News.
21: 49 degrees in Fairfax, 51 degrees in College Park, 51 degrees on your National Mall, and 46 degrees outside the WTOP News Center at 840. 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Here's John Wardock.
13: Starbucks did something this week it hasn't done in a while. The coffeehouse chain announced it's showing signs of growth again.
5: We delivered growth on both the top and bottom line for the first time in more than 2 years.
13: CEO Brian Niccol.
5: We believe this quarter reflects the turn in our turnaround.
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7: 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They're trying to alleviate that issue.
13: And look for changes in the mobile app this month that will let you schedule your order up to an hour in advance. John Wardock, WTOP News.
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21: As the energy crisis intensifies due to the war in Iran and Cuba, expanded U.S. sanctions on oil are hitting residents there even harder than they once were. ABC's Matt Rivers has more.
10: We've traveled to Havana, where many go without power and often without food. And fuel costs $40 a gallon. Pediatrician Maria Elena Mesa forced to hitchhike to work. And inside the darkened hallways, they've scaled back operations, dimming lights to conserve power, using air conditioning only in critical areas. Care now hard to provide for the smallest patients.
21: Rivers there reporting from Havana. A Florida high school is deploying a fleet of drones to aid police in the event of a shooting.
12: When an alarm is activated by a teacher's panic button and there is a verified active threat, drones from mounted lockers will deploy within 5 seconds to get eyes on the threat and to engage that person to buy precious seconds. The drones not only buy time for law enforcement to arrive on scene, but help become their eyes when going around a corner. If the assailant refuses to drop a weapon, the drone can use its own high-speed force to hit the attacker or shoot pepper goo to cause irritation, just like pepper spray.
21: That's Amanda McKenzie with Fox 35 Orlando. She says the drones are flown by professional operators in Texas and can only be activated in the event of a shooting. Coming up on WTOP.
15: Today's your annual chance to tour the world without ever leaving D.C. I'm Ian Crawford.
21: More news in 60 seconds.
15: Are you stupid?
16: A loser. Moron.
15: You have to speak English, not Spanish.
16: Fat. Weak. Nasty. Crazy.
17: If you think what Trump says is ugly, it's nothing compared to what he does. 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Now he's running for re-election to bring the fight back to Washington. It's Trone versus Trump, round two.
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21: Indeed it does at 8:46. I'm Matt Small. Thanks for being with us. Today's your chance to tour the world. Passport unnecessary. WTOP's Ian Crawford reports many of the world's embassies here in D.C. are opening their doors to you for free.
25: It's a D.C. tradition that draws thousands to embassies throughout the district as they show off their food, music, and culture. The embassies of literally dozens of nations throw their doors open the first Saturday of May every year. You can see Muay Thai fighting at the Royal Embassy of Thailand, hear mariachi music at the Mexican Cultural Institute, and see a traditional tea ceremony at the Japanese Embassy. While there are embassies closer to downtown, most of the activity will be along Massachusetts Avenue Northwest, D.C.'s Embassy Row. If that's where you're going today, plan for lines and longer wait times. You won't find many, if any, European embassies taking part in today's open houses. European Union member nations hold their open houses next Saturday. Ian Crawford, WTOP News.
21: Today's embassy open houses run from 9:30 this morning to 5 o'clock this afternoon. Can't wait to reach the beach this summer? WTOP's Michelle Bash reports there'll be a new way to get around on the boardwalk in OC.
30: Through an app on your phone, you'll be able to hail a pedicab starting this Memorial Day weekend. They look like stretched out bicycles with a driver in front pulling a covered carriage with a seat that can fit two or three people. Deputy City Manager J.R. Herman says Atlantic Pedicabs will offer limited service to start and grow from there.
31: This particular company is intending to have 25 pedicabs by July 1.
30: 20 will be in service at all times, with the other 5 on standby if a breakdown happens. According to its proposal to the town, customers will pay at least $12 a ride or $14 per mile. Michelle Bash, WTOP News.
21: Now to the top stories we're working on at WTOP. Most of D.C.'s Douglas Bridge is back open now, but a protester remains on top of it. And Washingtonians came together outside the AFL-CIO headquarters to celebrate May Day. Keep it here for full details on these stories in the minutes ahead. 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Brian Albin is in the WTOP Traffic Center.
8: And most of our delays this morning are in Virginia right now. Starting off 66 eastbound on the approach to the Beltway, a crash on the exit ramp, exit 64B to the inner loop of the Beltway. You are able to get by, but it is causing delays that go back before Gallows Road in the main lanes of 66 eastbound. Out in Leesburg, Route 7 westbound, you have a delay of about a mile just after Route 15 due to a crash, an overturned vehicle off the side of the road to the right, police presence on scene. 95 northbound starting to see some minor delays form through Newington. Once you get past that, you're good on your way up towards 395 and the district. In the district, no problems to speak of right now causing any delays. Same can be said in Maryland for the most part, although BW Parkway northbound between the Beltway and 197, you might be on and off the brakes. 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I'm Brian Albin, your next traffic report in about 10 minutes.
21: To WTOP meteorologist Matt Ritter.
3: And Matt, it's going to be a cool day today. Temperatures outside right now are pretty chilly, and with very limited sunshine through the occasional pokes through the overcast today, we're only going to get into the mid-60s. We're right on the northern edge of a strong storm system bringing soaking rain to the southeast where they desperately need it. And a couple days ago, it looked like we were going to get some of that rain, but it's just going to miss us to the south and to the east. Skies will clear overnight tonight. It'll be brisk and chilly as the storm system intensifies. It's going to pick up the wind, and so

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6: 852. A Montgomery County grand jury has upgraded charges against Brady Ebert, a founding guitarist of the Baltimore band Turnstile, indicting him on attempted first-degree murder, according to the Banner. Police say Ebert used his car to strike the father of Turnstile's lead singer outside a Silver Spring home in March. The victim, 79-year-old William Yates, was seriously injured. Ebert, who maintains he acted in self-defense, is being held without bail and faces multiple assault charges. He's due back in court Friday the 8th. Turnstile cut ties with Ebert in 2022, citing what the band called harmful behavior. Paramount's facing a lawsuit from streaming subscribers seeking to block a deal with Warner Brothers.
7: Paramount subscribers are taking legal action against the proposed $110 billion merger of Warner Brothers and Paramount Skydance. Three current Paramount Plus subscribers and two prospective ones allege they face increased prices and reduced viewing options as a result of the transaction, which hasn't even closed yet and could still face opposition from the federal government or, more likely, from a coalition of states. The lawsuit was brought by two Bay Area law firms in federal court in San Jose, California, targeting David Ellison's Skydance. The suit not only seeks an injunction blocking the Warner Brothers deal, but also seeks to force Skydance to divest itself of Paramount, which it acquired last year. Michelle Polino, Fox News.
6: And the Academy Awards wants to keep it real.
8: Under new rules for the 99th Academy Awards, screenplays must be written by humans, actors must be actual people to be eligible to win an Oscar, and the Academy of Motion Picture Arts and Sciences says it reserves the right to ask movie makers how they used artificial intelligence and the extent of human involvement in their films. As AI reshapes the creative process, the Academy's Board of Governors appears to be trying to make sure humans take center stage when it comes to what is Oscar-worthy. Heather Bosch, CBS News.
6: A former D.C. soccer star was immortalized in his sports Hall of Fame. Tony Sawney was inducted into the National Soccer Hall of Fame in Texas Friday. Before the ceremony, WTOP's Jose Umana spoke to Sawney, who says he's proud to be a Hall of Famer.
9: To be a part of what is sort of the greatest of the great and recognized for your whole career for many different strengths is just amazing.
10: That's Tony Sane, former DC United star and member of the U.S. men's national team. Sane was a part of DC United's dynasty run of the late 90s. He credits United's competitive locker room for its success.
9: And so if you didn't come to play, you weren't going to play. And I think that is what made it so great. And I think that's why our team had so much success early.
10: Sane was also part of the United States' magical quarterfinal run during the 2002 World Cup. Now he's focused on doing community work worldwide as part of his foundation.
9: We're doing access to education, to food, workforce development, and camps.
10: Jose Omana, WTOP News.
6: 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Moving people and technology forward, here's Steve Dresner. Good morning, Steve.
11: Good morning, Matt. Horse racing taking center stage today first. It's the 152nd running of the Kentucky Derby at Churchill Downs in Louisville, Kentucky. Renegade drew the number one post position, currently the 5-1 morning line favorite. Post time this evening at 6:57. Now with the Plains, Virginia, it's the 101st running of the Virginia Gold Cup. Gates will be opening at 10 o'clock. Post time, for that.

0: that first race is scheduled for 1 o'clock. To baseball, coming off a nearly being no-hitter last night, the Nationals back to work later today, hosting Milwaukee at 4:05. This time, Foster Griffin getting the start for the Nationals. He's 3-0, 2.67 ERA. American League action, Orioles continuing their road trip in New York against the Yankees. There'll be a 1:35 start with Kyle Bradish on the mound for the Orioles. NHL playoffs, and for the first time in 18 years, the Buffalo Sabres move on to the second round of postseason play. They knocked off Boston last night 4-1. Buffalo takes a series 4-2. They will next meet the winner of the Montreal-Tampa Bay series with the Lightning's 1-0 overtime win last night. It's now going to a Game 7 back in Tampa tomorrow evening. Tonight, it's Game 1 as Philly travels to Carolina. Steve Dresner, WTOP Sports.
1: Coming up on WTOP, AAA says the national average for a gallon of gasoline has gone up 4 cents overnight as peace talks between the U.S. and Iran remain stalled. It's 8:57.
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1: And at 8:58, it's time for traffic and weather with Brian Albin in the WTOP Traffic Center.
7: And the top traffic incidents we're following for you right now. 66 eastbound in Virginia, the exit ramp for the inner loop of the Beltway. The crash has since been cleared and things are starting to get back up to speed on 66 eastbound. In Maryland, 95 northbound before 198, we briefly had crash activity. It's already been cleared and things are moving well once again. The WTOP Traffic Center is presented by Window Nation. Right now, buy four windows, get four free. Visit windownation.com today. I'm Brian Albin, your next traffic report in 10 minutes.
1: The WTOP meteorologist Matt Ritter.
8: Mostly cloudy today and unseasonably cool with highs only in the mid-60s. Clearing overnight tonight, but brisk and chilly. Lows in the upper 30s in the rural locations, low 40s inside the cities. Partly to mostly sunny for tomorrow, still a bit cool with highs in the low to mid-60s. Partly sunny on Monday, low to mid-70s. Meteorologist Matt Ritter, WTOP News.
1: 46 degrees outside the WTOP Studios.
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1: Good morning, I'm Matt Small. Coming up,
10: who's the protester who climbed to the top of the Frederick Douglass Bridge during the evening commute? I'm Scott Gelman.
11: D.C. residents come together to hear some music and work together to make the city the 51st state. In downtown D.C., I'm Dan Roman.
1: Maryland re-enters the debate over redistricting, and D.C. has a confirmed measles exposure case.
12: I have been here 67 and a half years.
13: 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I'm Jimmy Alexander.
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15: I'm Michael Wallace. The last Spirit Airlines flight landed at Dallas-Fort Worth International Airport just after midnight. This traveler will miss the low-cost airline.
16: I mean, I like Spirit. It's cheap, but I travel a lot for work.
15: CBS's Chris Van Cleef.
17: Spirit Airlines canceling all flights and telling passengers with tickets not to go to the airport. Spirit Airlines, the budget carrier, once a high-flying profit machine that fell upon hard times, has run out of financial runway. and ceased operations.
15: Other airlines are offering to help travelers who have been left stranded by Spirit shutdown. Spirit had been talking to the Trump administration about a $500 million aid package. Axios business reporter Nathan Bomey.
18: They're in their second bankruptcy in less than a year. And so if they weren't able to find a way the first time and seemingly weren't able to find a way on their own the second time, would a bailout potentially just delay the inevitable?
15: In a letter to Congress, President Trump says hostilities with Iran have terminated a day after the deadline for Congress to authorize the war. Trump says he's not satisfied with Iran's latest peace offer. CBS's Olivia Gazis.
19: While a deal seems to be out of reach for now, the Strait of Hormuz remains closed, a chokehold for global energy supplies, driving prices higher across the country and around the world. The economic strain is also showing up politically, with gas prices at their highest levels in 4 years. Polling shows support for military action in Iran at historic lows.
15: AAA says the national average price for gas is $4.43 a gallon. That's up 4 cents from yesterday. The storm system that caused flash flooding in San Antonio is dumping rain on northern Florida and southern Georgia, helping crews trying to contain the wildfires that have been burning there. CBS New York meteorologist John Elliott.
20: We're looking at rainfall rates of maybe an inch an hour. We're going to be helping to knock down some of the drought, but drought conditions are widespread through parts of the southeast.
15: Georgia's two largest wildfires are about 45% contained. Together, they've burned about 85 square miles. CBS's Michael Toscano reports more American workers are leaving the U.S.
21: Over the last 5 years, the share of employees who left their jobs in the U.S. to work abroad has climbed from 2.7% at the end of 2021 to 6% by the end of 2025. That's from workforce intelligence company Revelio. The migration wave is led by technology professionals who make up nearly 16% of people who switched jobs in December 2025 and went outside the U.S. That has reversed the previous trend of European tech workers heading here.
15: France and the UK are the top destinations. This is CBS News.
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25: Good Saturday morning to you. It's 9:03, May 2nd. 46 degrees right now, cloudy, cool this afternoon with high temperatures only in the low 60s. Good morning, I'm Alan Etter. The top local stories we're following at this hour. The protester who spent more than a day on top of D.C.'s Frederick Douglass Bridge back in 2022 has done it again. Set up a red tent and prompted the bridge to close while police negotiate with him to get off the bridge. Now the bridge is back open this morning with restrictions. The protester's still there. Here's WTOP's Scott Gelman.
26: In a post on X, Guido Reichstatter says he's calling for an end to the war in Iran and is warning about the risks of artificial intelligence. D.C. Police tell WTOP he's the same protester who spent 28 hours on top of the bridge in 2022. It all started around 2 o'clock Friday afternoon. Rachel Murray is a manager at nearby Atlas Brew Works.
27: It looks like somebody just put a black flag. Basically, it looks not really a flag. It's more of like streamers. So it looks like somebody got on top of the bridge, put streamers up there.
26: Meredith Sandler watched it all unfold from home.
28: I look out the window quite a bit, and I happen to see the traffic on the other side stopped by a bunch of fire engines.
26: The city's Department of Transportation said it considered new security measures after the 2022 incident. But a spokesman tells us that didn't end up happening because they couldn't find anything to use that wouldn't create issues for the bridge. Scott Gelman, WTOP News.
25: Now, outgoing lanes on the bridge across the Anacostia are open. There are three lanes traveling in the northbound direction, the inbound direction. Two of those are blocked. Only the left lane gets by. Keep it here on WTOP for the latest in our traffic reports coming up. Hundreds of people gathered on 16th Street last night to hear live music, celebrate May Day, and continue their efforts to generate enthusiasm for D.C. statehood. WTOP's Dan Ronan reports that the events were held near the White House and the headquarters of the AFL-CIO.
29: The message was loud and festive, and the people seemed to be speaking with one message on the issue of D.C. statehood. Longtime D.C. resident Catherine Landfield.
30: We cannot do what we need to do for our people unless we actually have autonomy and we actually are able to enact our own laws, our own budget.
29: Susani Acosta is with the D.C. advocacy statehood group Free D.C. She said the movement is gaining momentum despite opposition from the Trump administration and congressional Republicans.
0: We're here to protect home rule, and we're pushing for the dignity of people in our district.
29: Elliot Vanskyke says while billionaires have deep bank accounts, it's been proven over time that change in society can happen from the ground up.
2: Organize. Organize, organize, organize. That's how you do it.
29: In Northwest D.C. on 16th Street, Dan Roman, WTOP News.
25: Should Maryland Democrats try to draw the state's lone Republican congressman out of the House? It's a question that they squabbled over during the winter before State Senate President Bill Ferguson seemed to give up on it. But the Supreme Court's move to limit the Voting Rights Act could breathe new life into redistricting wars everywhere. Pamela Wood covers state politics for The Banner. She tells WTOP that Maryland's Democrats aren't sure whether to try this again.
3: Some leading Democrats, including Governor Wes Moore, House of Delegates Speaker Jocelyn Peña-Melnick, have been in favor of redistricting the congressional districts, but Senate President Bill Ferguson has not. Now, nobody's saying exactly what their cards are right now. They're all being a little very noncommittal and saying we have to look at our options in Maryland.
25: Now, the state at the center of this ruling, Louisiana, canceled its primary after the court weighed in, but Wood says Maryland's primary isn't far enough away for any redrawn maps to be used in November's election. D.C. officials are warning the public after a district resident with a confirmed case of measles visited several locations while contagious, including Dulles Airport and multiple Metro bus and Metro rail lines. The D.C. Department of Health says potential exposures occurred between April 23rd and 27th on the M60 Metro bus, as well as the red, green, orange, and blue Metro rail lines. The person was also at Dulles Airport's Concourse B and the Aerotrain late April 23rd into early the next day. For the complete list of areas that the infected person visited, go to WTOP.com. Coming up on WTOP and Money News.
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25: We have traffic and weather together every 10 minutes. Brian Albin's in the WTOP Traffic Center.
8: And while we're starting to see some volume increasing on the roadways, we're not seeing any major delays on this Saturday morning. A trip out towards the Eastern Shore, no problems to speak of. 50 eastbound between the Beltway and the Bay Bridge, moving well at this time. BW Parkway, 95 and 270, all good in both directions in Maryland. Down into the district, we are starting to see a little bit of a back up on DC 295 southbound before and after East Capitol Street. Doesn't appear to be related to any crash activity. Inbound Frederick Douglass Bridge, just going to be a left lane getting you by due to the protest activity. Down into Virginia, 66 eastbound slows down in advance of the Roosevelt Bridge. Does not appear to be crash related at this time. Elsewhere in Virginia, we did have a crash on Route 7 westbound in Leesburg past Route 15. Still does appear to be there in just a single left lane getting you by. 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I'm Brian Albin, your next traffic report in about 10 minutes.
25: 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WTOP meteorologist Matt Ritter.
9: Mostly cloudy for today. Temperatures will be unseasonably cool. Highs will only be in the mid-60s. Gradual clearing overnight tonight, but kind of brisk and chilly. Lows ranging from the upper 30s in the rural locations to the low 40s inside the cities, with a brisk wind out of the northwest. For tomorrow, partly to mostly sunny, still a bit cool. Highs will be in the low to mid-60s, and it won't be as breezy. Monday, partly sunny, more seasonable. Highs back into the low to mid-70s. Meteorologist Matt Ritter, WTOP News.
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25: It's 9/11.
7: Oh, I love to hear this. Radioactive. This is Dave Johnson. 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
25: It's 9:14. Good morning. I'm Alan Etter. Thanks for being with us. We've been telling you all morning, Spirit Airlines has announced that it has gone out of business after 34 years. The ultra-low-cost airline that once operated hundreds of daily flights on its yellow planes and employed about 17,000 people said it had started an orderly wind-down of our operations, effective immediately. The airline said on its website that all flights have been canceled, customer service no longer available now. Let's bring in Clara McMichael, who's a transportation reporter for ABC News. Clara, thanks for your time.
17: Hey, thanks for having me.
25: Tell us what some of the factors the company is saying led up to this and what's the impact to the flying public?
17: Yeah, well, we had been reading the tea leaves here for some time, beyond even this, you know, the most recent week or two. A lot of Spirit's issues go back to the pandemic and their debt from that time, but they were also in trouble because of issues with Pratt & Whitney engines in some of their planes. A big amount of their planes, I think over 70, have been grounded for some time. Then last year, we had this failed merger with JetBlue, and the straw that really broke the camel's back was these high fuel prices we've been seeing due to this war with Iran right now. They just didn't have enough cash on hand. So we have, you know, there was talk of this possible bailout from the Trump administration, and then the government would possibly own part of that airline. Trump was pretty enthusiastic about it himself, but they had very stiff opposition to that from Spirit's bondholders, from politicians, and of course, from the other airlines. So they just couldn't make it happen in the end. And now they had 277 flights scheduled today. There are a bunch of passengers and, of course, the crew who have to figure out how to get home.
25: Yeah, how are they going to do that?
17: Well, other airlines are really stepping in to help. So major airlines are issuing some fare caps for the next few days. As long as you have your itinerary for Spirit and proof of payment, you might even be able to get a $99 fare from JetBlue. So, you know, keep your eye out for some of those deals. In terms of getting money back, it's a little better than we thought would be the scenario, because Spirit is saying they will issue automatic refunds if you booked with debit or credit. However, if you booked with a voucher or points, you may have to go through the bankruptcy claim. But the other airlines are really stepping up in this case.
25: Let's look at the overall picture. How's this going to affect sort of in the medium term and the long term, sort of the market for airlines?
17: Well, what's tricky here is these budget airlines really keep the competition in check, right? So even if you're not flying Spirit, the presence of Spirit in your market keeps the flight prices low for everybody else. So once they disappear, it is very likely that we will see prices go up overall. We've seen that happen in other places. So that's what we're going to be keeping an eye out for. So they were just an essential part of this ecosystem, and now they're gone. We'll have to see what happens.
25: Any other talk about any other airlines that might be having some difficulties we would have to watch?
17: Well, all of these budget airlines are having a tough time with the high fuel prices right now. And in fact, a group of them met with the Trump administration earlier last week. They're asking for $2.5 billion in relief because of these skyrocketing fuel prices. And they say, you know, it's not a bailout. This is similar to what they got during COVID. It's a lifeline to keep this industry afloat. But even the bigger airlines are struggling with these costs right now. So it is just hitting the industry very hard.
25: Clara McMichael is a transportation reporter for ABC News. Thanks so much for your time today.
17: Thank you.
25: Here's a quick look at the top stories we're working on here at WTOP. The protester who brought traffic to a stop on the Douglas Bridge yesterday, still on the bridge. Traffic is, however, moving through that area right now. All outbound lanes are open. One inbound lane is open right now. Two are blocked. Keep it here for full details on these stories in the minutes ahead here on WTOP. 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You'll find yourself saying, already ready? 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
8: And Alan, just something for folks to be mindful of out in Maryland in Germantown, 270 southbound between Father Hurley Boulevard and 118. The right deceleration lane is going to be blocked off for the most part as there's some tree cutting going on over at the side of the road. You still are able to get to the exit, though, for 118. Just be mindful of those work crews over on the right side. Otherwise, major roadways in Maryland all moving well for the most part. Some minor delays on the BW Parkway northbound between the Beltway and 197. Once you're past 197, though, you should be good. In the district, DC 295, on and off the brakes before and after East Capitol Street Southeast. Once you're past Pennsylvania Avenue, should be good. Southwest Southeast Freeway and I-295 moving well in both directions. In Virginia, not too many major delays. There is a delay, though, getting to the Roosevelt Bridge on eastbound 66. Appears to just be due to the work zone on the bridge. But those delays are starting to stack up a little bit. For victims of drunk and drug driving, your grief is unique, but you are not alone. You always have a place at MAD. Call the 24-hour victim helpline at 877-MAD-HELP or visit MADD.org. I'm Brian Albin, your next traffic report in about 10 minutes.
25: Get the forecast now. Matt Ritter joining us live in studio. When are we going to see a warm-up?
9: Warm-up not till the beginning of next week. Temperatures are below average right now, and we're going to stay that way today because of the cloud cover. We are seeing the sun getting through breaks in the overcast every now and then, but not going to be able to help us out very much. Highs will be in the mid-60s today, and then the skies will start to clear clear overnight tonight as the storm system bringing us the cloud cover begins to intensify and move off the coast. It's going to pull in drier air. It's also going to kick up the wind. It's going to be kind of brisk and chilly overnight tonight. Lows are going to range from the upper 30s in the countryside to the low 40s inside the cities. Ironically, that strong wind will keep temperatures from bottoming out even more. So even though it's going to be chilly, that wind will keep us from actually having yet another late season freeze that could cause more damage. Tomorrow we'll have mostly sunny skies, but it's going to stay a bit cool. Highs will only be in the low to mid 60s. Monday, partly sunny, back to more seasonable temperatures in the low to mid 70s. And Tuesday looks partly sunny and very warm. Highs then will get into the low 80s. 50 even right now in Manassas, 51 in Annapolis, and it's also 50 officially at Washington Reagan National.
25: All right, Matt, coming up on WTOP, an iconic U Street eatery is back open after months of renovations. More news in 90 seconds.
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25: It's 9:22. The home of Half Smokes is back. After 9 months, the U Street location of Ben's Chili Bowl is open for business. 92-year-old co-founder Virginia Ali told our Jimmy Alexander the time away was pretty rough.
21: I have been here 67 and a half years.
22: And that's how Virginia Mom Ali came to be known as the matriarch of Washington, D.C.
21: Oh, my goodness, it feels so wonderful.
22: Remember, Ben's Chili Bowl is located in a building that's over 100 years old, and it needed repairs like plumbing, electrical, HVAC. And while, yes, Virginia told her kids, I want you to fix it, she also said, I don't want you to change it.
21: So when I walked in here, I saw my chili bowl. It was just fresher and cleaner and newer.
22: Now, back during the glory days of Black Broadway on U Street, it brought artists like Ella Fitzgerald, Nat King Cole, Sarah Vaughan, and Duke Ellington to Ben's.
21: During the days of segregation, that was just normal.
22: Many of those artists weren't even allowed to eat in the very venues where they performed. So Ben's, open at 4 a.m. on weekends, became their go-to spot after a show.
21: Along with all the other people that was partying, it was a very happy time.
22: From U Street, Jimmy Alexander, WTOP News.
23: Beaten at the far post as Tony Sana sends it home, cutting the lead in half, and DC United's dream lives on. The substitute, Tony Sana, off the bench and onto the scoreboard. It is 2-1 LA. United still alive.
25: The man who scored the first goal in DC United's 1996 MLS Cup victory was inducted into the National Soccer Hall of Fame last night. Tony Sana played 3 seasons in D.C., winning 4 championships during his run. Before his induction, he spoke to WTOP's Jose Amaña about his career.
24: My style would be sort of like helping the team and being a good pro. So maybe I wasn't going to win a game for you, but I wasn't going to lose one.
26: Standing at 6'2" tall, Tony Sané was one of U.S. soccer's most versatile players. He started his pro career playing in attack before transitioning to the defense.
24: I was very fast you know, not most of the fastest guy in the field at most times. I was also very big and tall and could jump. So physically, I could impose that on people.
26: With DC United, he grew a reputation of being clutch during big matches, including scoring in the 1996 MLS Cup and providing the game-winning assist in the 1997 MLS Cup.
24: Those were my moments to shine, and I'd like to think that I delivered.
26: Now Sané is enshrined in the National Soccer Hall of Fame.
24: I really appreciate this opportunity and award, and I know I'm blessed and supported.
26: Jose Omana, WTOP News.
25: We have sports on WTOP brought to you by Amentum, delivering advanced solutions for space and defense. Here is our good friend, Steve Dresner. If I can find the button, there you are.
0: All right, let's try. Hey, the button worked. It's all about horse racing today. 152nd running of the Kentucky Derby at Churchill Downs, Louisville, Kentucky. Now, Renegade drew the number one post, still 5-1, the morning line favorite. And so happy out of the number eight position at 6-1. An update from the field now. The Puma has now been scratched from the Derby. Post time from Churchill Downs will be 6:57 this evening. At the Plains, Virginia, it's the 101st running of the Virginia Gold Cup. The gates will open at 10 o'clock. Post time for the first race scheduled for 1 o'clock. Nationals back to work. They've dropped three straight at home. It'll be a 4:05 start against the Brewers. Orioles continue the road trip in New York against the Yankees. That'll be a 1:35 start. Women's soccer this afternoon. Washington is at Orlando. That's a 4 o'clock kick. NBA playoffs. Game 7 tonight from, well, Boston, as the Celtics will battle the Sixers. Steve Dresner, WTOP Sports.
25: All right, Steve, coming up after traffic and weather, the latest on that protester that was on the Douglas Bridge. It's 9:27.
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3: 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He pioneered the modern power grid, consolidating small electric companies into one big organized system.
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3: Insull's electricity empire collapsed during the Great Depression, but his utility model still shapes the industry today. Then the 1935 Federal Power Act expanded government authority over interstate electricity, and the Rural Electrification Act of 1936 brought electricity to farms. Before 1910, under 10% of U.S. homes had electricity.
4: By 1955, we're looking at near 100%.
3: The ways we use electricity at home continue evolving with new technologies, from solar panels to smart home devices. Lynn Bowie, WTOP News.
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25: It's 9:28. Here's Brian in the traffic center.
8: In the top traffic incidents we're following right now, very slow getting to the Roosevelt Bridge on 66 eastbound at the moment. And also some road work appearing to go in effect. BW Parkway northbound just past Route 50. I'm Brian Albin. Your next traffic report in about 10 minutes.
25: Our forecast today is going to be mostly overcast pretty much for the whole day, but not really a big chance of rain as we see it right now. Temperatures only getting into the 60s today. 51 degrees right now in Hyattsville, 49 in Herndon, and 52 degrees at Foggy Bottom. At 9:29.
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25: Good morning. I'm Alan Etter. Pablo Rocco is our producer this morning. The top stories we're following for you right now. He's still there. That protester who scaled the Douglas Bridge yesterday, forcing police to close the bridge down. Traffic cameras showing the man's tent on top of one of the arches on the Douglas Bridge over the Anacostia River. This isn't the first time the man has done this. He protested the first time in 2022 when the Supreme Court overruled Roe versus Wade. The incident yesterday caused chaos on the roads down there in southeast near the Navy Yard, as we hear from WTOP's Scott Gelman.
7: Guido Reichstatter says he's protesting the Trump administration and the war with Iran. In a post on X, he's also warning about artificial intelligence. It started around 2 o'clock Friday afternoon. Meredith Sandler watched it all unfold from her home nearby.
9: And then I looked down and there's some police boats, and then looked up and saw next to the light an extra thing, you know. So I grabbed my long lens and found that it was a man up there.
7: DC police say he's the same protester who climbed to the top of the bridge in 2022 after the Supreme Court issued its decision in Roe versus Wade. He set up a red tent and dangled a black streamer.
10: It looks like it was just a protest, but the cops shut off the bridge going over to Navy Yard.
7: That's Atlas Brewworks manager Rachel Murray. After the 2022 incident, D.C.'s Department of Transportation said it was planning to install permanent measures to boost security on the bridge. But now, a spokesman tells us that never happened because they couldn't find anything safe that wouldn't create an issue for the bridge. Scott Gelman, WTOP News.
25: So as it stands right now, the bridge is open. Traffic is flowing on the bridge, both outbound and inbound. The only problem is we have two lanes that are closed on the right side inbound. One lane to the left gets by. That's heading in the northbound direction into the city, to the Navy Yard. The outbound lanes are all open. All three lanes are open. It's official. Spirit Airlines has announced it's going out of business after 34 years. The airline, known for its bright yellow planes and deep discount fares, said that it has started winding down operations. It said all flights have been canceled. Customer service is no longer available. Impacted passengers are being told to email or call the airline through a new website. This follows talks of a government rescue deal, which didn't come through. Industry analyst Henry Hartevelt tells ABC News.
11: Some airlines have said that they will offer what they call rescue fares. These are fares capped at a certain amount. They won't be available on every Spirit route, but they'll be available on some. You may need to show proof of travel on Spirit, such as an email copy of your itinerary. And if there are seats available, the airline will sell you a fare. But remember, we are approaching summer travel, so it may not be easy to get a seat.
25: The airline had been struggling financially since the pandemic. The government bailout failing leaves about 17,000 people without jobs. In a letter to lawmakers, President Trump told congressional leaders that hostilities with Iran have terminated. The president's letter addressed a 60-day deadline under a decades-old law that limits the use of military force without authorization from Congress. Democrats like Senator Tim Kaine disagree with the president's characterization of the Iran conflict as being terminated.
13: Friday marked 60 days since military action against Iran began. The administration says the ceasefire paused the clock. The Trump administration told Congress that the war has been, quote, terminated, a notion challenged by Democrats.
14: The military operations haven't stopped. We're still using the U.S. military to blockade all Iranian ports, which is an act of war.
25: That's CBS News correspondent Carissa Lawson reporting. The U.S. has announced it's pulling troops out of Germany.
17: The Pentagon says the U.S. will withdraw about 5,000 troops from Germany in the next 6 to 12 months. President Trump had threatened to withdraw some troops from Germany earlier this week after Chancellor Friedrich Merz said the U.S. was being humiliated by Iranian leadership. He also criticized Washington's lack of a war strategy. The Pentagon says in a statement that the decision follows a thorough review and is in recognition of conditions on the ground. The U.S. has 36,000 service members in Germany. The number of troops leaving would be about 14% of that total. I'm Mike Hempen.
25: A federal appeals court is restricting one of the most common methods of abortion.
15: Fifth Circuit Court of Appeals judges based in New Orleans have blocked the distribution of the abortion pill mifepristone through the mail, requiring it to be handed out at in-person clinics instead. Getting a prescription through the mail has become a major way that abortions are being provided ever since the U.S. Supreme Court overturned Roe v. Wade in 2022. The appellate court's ruling is expected to be appealed. Heather Bosch, CBS News.
25: The House's approval of the bill that ended the partial government shutdown understandably received the most attention this week, but the House also approved legislation that's faced years of delays. The nation's farm bill, as we hear from WTOP's Mitchell Miller today on the Hill.
18: On this vote, the yeas were 224, the nays were 200. The bill is passed.
19: More than a dozen Democrats joined Republicans in voting for the sprawling legislation. Pennsylvania Republican G.T. Thompson says the bill represents what many farmers told lawmakers they wanted.
20: We went to farmers and ranchers and rural communities. We asked them what they needed from Congress.
19: But Democrats like Minnesota's Angie Craig criticized the measure, charging it cuts food assistance benefits through SNAP and doesn't do enough to help struggling farmers.
21: It turns a blind eye to the farmers calling for emergency economic assistance so they can afford to keep planting.
19: The legislation now goes on to the Senate, where it's likely to undergo changes. On Capitol Hill, Mitchell Miller, WTOP News.
25: Black voters are expressing their concerns about the Supreme Court decision on Thursday to hollow out a landmark civil rights era law that has increased minority representation in Congress and elsewhere. Sierra Johnson is an Indiana activist and artist. She says she fears it could wipe out an entire district of voters of color in Indianapolis.
22: It does feel like a deliberate attack on the power that people have to shape their own futures. When you attack voting rights, you attack people's ability to speak and to advocate on their behalf. A lot of people only get involved when it's election time. And so when you take that away, you take away the way that they're speaking for themselves.
25: Coming up after traffic and weather and money news.
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25: 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Brian Allen is in the WTOP Traffic Center.
8: Starting off in Maryland, road work being reported on the BW Parkway northbound just past Route 50. Not sure which side of the roadway is affected at this time, but causing a delay of about a half mile or so. Elsewhere in Maryland is a little bit on and off the brakes. BW Parkway northbound between the Beltway and 197. Once you get past that, should be good on your way up towards Baltimore. No major problems to report on any of 50, 95, or 270. In the district, DC 295 southbound going to be slow before and after Benning Road, not related to any crash activity. Trying to get to the district from 66 eastbound in Virginia, going to be a little bit slow due to the road work on the Roosevelt Bridge blocking the left lane. Those delays go back into the Roslyn area. Elsewhere in Virginia, the crash we were telling you about earlier on Route 7 in Leesburg westbound past Route 15 has cleared. All lanes are open once again. For victims of drunk and drug driving, your grief is unique, but you are not alone. 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I'm Brian Albin, your next traffic report in about 10 minutes.
25: 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Here's WTOP meteorologist Matt Ritter.
0: A storm system that's going to bring some beneficial rain to the southeast United States is just sending clouds our way today. It looks like the rain will stay just to our south, Hampton Roads and the southern Delmarva Peninsula. Temperatures will stay unseasonably cool with a northwesterly wind and mostly cloudy skies. Highs will be in the mid-60s. The clouds will start to break up overnight tonight. It'll be moonlit. It'll be unseasonably brisk and chilly as that storm system moves off the coast. Lows will range from the upper 30s in the rural location to the low 40s inside the bigger cities, and winds will be out of the northwest at a good 10 to 15 miles per hour. Tomorrow, partly to mostly sunny, but still a bit cool. Highs will be in the low to mid 60s, and it won't be as breezy as tonight. Monday looks partly sunny and much more seasonable. Highs back into the low to mid 70s. Partly sunny and warm on Tuesday with highs in the low 80s, and it looks like a potent storm system could bring us some beneficial rain starting late Wednesday, lasting into Thursday. Meteorologist Matt Ritter, WTOP News.
23: Pizza delivery chains are in a heated competition right now, and they're turning to AI to get an edge, led by Domino's.
1: Domino's has been leveraging AI, gosh, forever, more than most companies, including with its Dom operating system.
23: Restaurant industry journalist Alicia Kelso.
1: Papa John's just launched a new AI system called Lou AI.
23: She's covering all this at Nation's Restaurant News.
1: Little Caesars has launched an app within ChatGPT to help customize orders, you know, seamlessly through that app.
23: And expect no letting up, she says.
1: Pizza companies they've always been ahead on tech because of the delivery piece. And now that everybody else is catching up on delivery through third-party aggregators, we're going to see some significant innovation for them to have to maintain some type of differentiation.
23: All in the name of getting your pizza there hot and on time. John Werdock, WTOP News.
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25: It's 9:42. The Food and Drug Administration says it will allow some patients with notoriously aggressive pancreatic cancer to receive access to a promising drug before it's officially approved for use.
3: I have much, much less pain than I had 4 months ago when I was diagnosed, and I have a massive 76% reduction in tumor volume.
4: That's former Nebraska U.S. Senator Ben Sasse, who has terminal pancreatic cancer, telling CBS's 60 Minutes about his experience with daraxonrasib. It's a pill that U.S. drug maker Revolution Medicine says blocks a signal that causes cancer cells to grow nonstop. Half the patients taking the pill survived more than 13 months, twice as long as a control group taking chemotherapy. Michael Toscano, CBS News.
25: Purdue Pharma, the maker of OxyContin, has now been dissolved.
5: 3 decades after Purdue Pharma got FDA approval for OxyContin, the pharmaceutical company ceased operations on Friday as part of a $7.4 billion settlement. A nonprofit entity will take the place of Purdue Pharma under new leadership with a mandate of treating opioid addiction. No employees of Purdue Pharma or its owners, the Sackler family, who deny responsibility, have ever been prosecuted for their alleged role fueling the opioid crisis. More than 900,000 Americans have died since 1999 from opioid overdoses. Peter Haralambos, ABC News.
25: Just like us, ticks love warm weather, and emergency room doctors say they're seeing a higher than normal number of tick bites this spring. Here's WTOP's Kate Ryan.
6: Every year, the Centers for Disease Control says an estimated 31 million people are bitten by ticks, and this year, the ticks are biting early, with emergency room doctors reporting the highest rate of tick bites for this time of year since 2017. Dr. Chloe McCoy, an emergency room doctor with MedStar Health, says if you're bitten by a tick, there are some things you should consider.
12: Where were you when the tick attached itself? So what part of the U.S. Geographically, as well as how long the tick was estimated to be attached for?
6: Why does that matter?
12: Both of those are actually key components to what tick-borne illnesses you might be at risk for.
6: Most common tick-borne illness in the D.C. region is Lyme disease, which often results in a rash that can look like a bullseye. Most symptoms, which can include a rash, headaches, and fever, will appear 3 to 30 days after a tick bite. In any case, McCoy says, do get medical attention as soon as you suspect you've been bitten. Kate Ryan, WTOP News.
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25: It's 9:46. Good morning, I'm Alan Etter. Thanks for being with us. A second body has been found connected to the murders of two University of South Florida students. Authorities in Hillsborough County say Nahida Bristy, a doctoral student from Bangladesh, was found near the Howard Franklin Bridge near Tampa about a week and a half after she went missing. Another doctoral student, Zamil Lamon, was also found dead. Lamon's roommate has been charged in those murders, as we hear from Hillsborough County Sheriff Chad Cronister.
13: One roommate continues to be elusive. The stories are inconsistent, almost to the point where he will talk about anything, loves to talk about himself. And this continues and carries throughout the entire investigation, except when we want to talk about either one of our two victims. Then he immediately starts becoming elusive and deceptive.
25: Yesterday marked 3 months since Nancy Guthrie disappeared from her home in Arizona near Tucson. Investigators believe she was kidnapped, abducted, or taken against her will in the early morning hours of February 1st. Former FBI Special Agent Vince Pankoke tells News Nation investigators are still combing through evidence.
14: I think what we're going to see that after, you know, a few more months go by and all of the options as far as the digital forensics and also the DNA testing and that forensics are done. If we don't have leads at that point, then we definitely have to bring in a fresh set of eyes.
25: A Bay Area man had to board his flight without his luggage after his Waymo robo-taxi drove off with it.
15: Dai Jin says when his Waymo dropped him off at a terminal at San Jose's airport, he got out and pressed the button to open the car's trunk to collect his luggage. But the trunk didn't open and the car took off. He called Waymo but was told the car couldn't turn around in time for his flight. Waymo offered to ship his luggage to his destination but said he would have to pay the shipping fees. He made the trip without any of his clothes or work materials. Michael Wallace, CBS News.
25: 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The latest on the roads now, Brian Albin is in the WTOP Traffic Center.
8: Starting off in Virginia, out in Fairfax, still a work zone in effect on Route 50 eastbound, approaching Fairfax Circle, which has been causing delays of about a half mile so far this morning. 95 northbound, starting to see some volume buildups through Dale City on the way up towards the Occoquan. Once you're past that, should be able to get back up to speed on your way to the Beltway. It's a little slow getting to the Roosevelt Bridge on 60. 66 eastbound work zone on the bridge takes away the left lane. Into the district, DC 295 seeing some volume before and after Benning Road in the southbound direction. Once you get past that, should be good on your way down towards the 11th Street Bridge. Just across the Maryland line, BW Parkway northbound after Route 50, reported work zone in effect. Not sure which side of the roadway is affected. 270 southbound in Germantown. Just be wary of some tree cutting on the right side of the road between Father Hurley Boulevard and Germantown Road. 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I'm Brian Albin, your next traffic report in about 10 minutes.
25: Let's turn our attention now to meteorologist Matt Ritter with a live update on our weekend weather forecast.
17: And what we have right now, Alan, is a cool weekend, mostly because of the cloud cover that we have. A couple days ago, it looked like we'd get some rain out of this system that's moving up the southeast coast, but we're just going to miss it. Maybe St. Mary's County and Calvert counties in southern Maryland could get just a little bit of drizzle this afternoon, but most of us will just stay mostly cloudy with some peaks of sunshine through the clouds every now and then. Highs will only be in the mid-60s, which is below average for this time of the year. As the storm system intensifies and moves off the mid-Atlantic coast tonight, we're going to clear out and the winds are going to pick up. It's going to be brisk and chilly tonight. Lows are going to be in the upper 30s in the rural areas, low 40s inside the cities, and with a wind around 10 to 15 miles per hour, we're going to have kind of a wind chill thing going on overnight tonight. Ironically, the actual

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7: It's 9:53. If you've ever wanted to tour the world but couldn't afford the price tag that goes along with it, today's your lucky day. WTOP's Ian Crawford has more on how many of the world's embassies in D.C. are opening their doors today.
8: The first Saturday of every May has become Embassy Day, when many foreign missions to the U.S. invite their hosts in for cultural demonstrations. Most of the world's embassies are along Massachusetts Avenue Northwest, and thousands will flock there today to sample bits of the world they might not otherwise get a chance to. The Embassy of Trinidad and Tobago will feature a Tobagonian food festival. You can find cultural dancing at several of the embassies. Events D.C. say several of the embassies, including Singapore, Oman, and Sri Lanka, will feature America 250 themed events and activities. Best of all, admission is free, though you may want to bring along some cash, as some of the embassies may charge for food but may not have electronic payment options. If you're looking for flavor from Europe, though, you're going to have to wait. European Union member nations will hold their open houses a week from today. Ian Crawford, WTOP News.
7: Now, the open house is run through 5 o'clock this afternoon. Something new is about to debut in Ocean City. WTOP's Michelle Bash reports on what's coming to the boardwalk.
9: They're pedicabs with a driver up front who pedals and a carriage in back that can hold at least two people. The Ocean City Council has voted to award a franchise contract to Atlantic Pedicabs, a company that already serves the Jersey Shore and Brooklyn, New York. You'll be able to hail a pedicab through an app on your phone. The cost? A minimum of $12 a ride or $14 a mile, according to the company's proposal. Deputy City Manager J.R. Harmon says the company has agreed to be transparent with the town about how things are going as it launches.
10: We will know what they're making, how many trips per day they're making, any complaints, all that.
9: Harmon says limited service is set to begin this Memorial Day weekend. We have more details at WTOP.com. Michelle Bash, WTOP News.
7: New Jersey's transportation chief says commuters should not shoulder the higher costs associated with this World Cup. And that's why a $150 train ticket makes sense.
11: Getting 40,000 fans to and from 8 World Cup games is expensive, says New Jersey Transit CEO Chris Calori.
12: We have to incur extraordinary security costs, extraordinary labor costs, and extraordinary infrastructure costs.
11: He said a Taylor Swift fan paying $12.90, the usual price of a round-trip ticket, gets an 80% subsidy.
12: If I did the exact same thing for the World Cup fans this year, we would have to subsidize them by 92%.
11: MetLife Stadium will host 8 games, including the final. Brian Clark, ABC News.
7: We have sports on WTOP, powered by Maximus, moving people and technology forward. How are we doing, Steve Dresner?
13: We're doing excellent, and it's the 152nd running of the Kentucky Derby coming up early this evening at Churchill Downs in Louisville, Kentucky. Now, Renegade did draw the number one post, currently at 5-1. So happy out of the number 8 position, currently at 6-1. And updating the field, the Puma now has been scratched from the Derby. Post time from Churchill Downs, 6:57 p.m. And out at the Plains, Virginia, the 101st running of the Virginia Gold Cup

0: The gates will be opening in the next 5 to 10 minutes. Post time for the first race scheduled for 1 o'clock. And yet another Navy sports team will be playing for the national championship in the Collegiate Rugby Association of America's Division 1A championship game. Second-ranked Navy's rugby team, they're 11-1, will be taking on undefeated Cal, who is 16-0. It'll be played at Coon Stadium in Indianapolis, and it's set to start at 7 o'clock this evening. Steve Dresner, WTOP Sports.
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5: It's 9:58. Here's Brian in the traffic center.
6: The top traffic incidents we are following on the roadways right now include a reported work zone on the BW Parkway northbound, just north of Route 50, causing some minor delays in that area, and also some heavy volume right now on DC 295 southbound before and after Benning Road northeast. The WTOP Traffic Center is presented by Window Nation. Right now, buy 4 windows, get 4 free. Visit windownation.com today. I'm Brian Albin, your next traffic report in about 10 minutes.
7: Mostly cloudy for today, unseasonably cool, highs will be in the mid-60s. Overnight tonight, gradual clearing, unseasonably brisk and chilly. Lows will range from the upper 30s in the rural locations, low 40s inside the bigger cities and inside the Beltway. Partly to mostly sunny for tomorrow, but still a bit cool for this time of the year, highs in the low to mid-60s. Monday, partly sunny and more seasonably mild, highs back into the low to mid-70s. Partly sunny and very warm on Tuesday in the low 80s. Showers could be moving in on Wednesday. Meteorologist Matt Ritter, WTOP News.
5: And temperatures around the area right now, it's 54 degrees in Oxon Hill, 50 degrees in Sterling, and 52 degrees at the Wharf at Southwest Washington.
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5: Good morning, I'm Alan Etter. Coming up,
9: the protester once arrested for climbing to the top of the Douglas Bridge does it again. I'm Scott Gelman.
10: Washingtonians celebrate May Day outside the AFL-CIO headquarters. I'm Dan Ronan.
5: There's a confirmed case of measles in our area. We'll tell you where.
11: God gave me the gift of really enjoying people.
12: And that's why she is known as the matriarch of D.C. I'm Jimmy Alexander.
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14: I'm Michael Wallace. Spirit Airlines is done after running out of money. The carrier's last flight overnight originated in Detroit, where this traveler will miss the budget airline.
15: Without Spirit, the price of other airlines is just going to shoot up. And I think that'll be a big problem, especially for me, because I fly a lot.
14: Spirit's last flight landed at Dallas-Fort Worth, where an American Airlines pilot was heard expressing his condolences to the Spirit pilots on liveatc.net.
16: Hey, Spirit. American. Good luck to y'all. Sorry to hear what happened.
14: CBS's Chris Van Cleave reports Spirit's shutdown has left a lot of travelers stranded.
17: Anyone who booked a ticket with Spirit on a credit card or a debit card, the airline says, will get a refund. It should be processed within the next week. People who are traveling on a voucher or with frequent flyer points, that process is a bit more complicated and will be determined in the bankruptcy process. There's a good chance those folks are not going to get reimbursed in any meaningful way.
14: President Trump told a gathering in Florida last night he is not satisfied with Iran's latest peace proposal.
18: I'm dealing with some quite brutal people right now in the lovely country of Iran.
14: The president has informed Congress that hostilities with Iran have terminated a day after he missed the 60-day deadline for Congress to authorize the war. The administration claims the ceasefire pushed back that deadline. Catherine Von Ebright is with the Brennan Center for Justice.
19: There is nothing in the War Powers Resolution's text or design that suggests that the clock can be paused. Instead, that clock ran out on May 1.
14: With the Strait of Hormuz still mostly closed, choking off oil deliveries, gas prices are still rising. AAA says the national average is up another 4 cents today to $4.43 a gallon. The Pentagon will pull 5,000 troops out of Germany. President Trump is upset Germany and other European allies have not helped in the war against Iran as much as he would like. Daniel Treisman is the director of UCLA's Center for European and Russian Studies.
20: Really sends a terrible signal at this moment when the eastern boundaries of NATO are really in an uncertain state. It's not clear just how strong the defenses are against potential hybrid or more aggressive attacks coming from Russia.
14: Germany's defense minister and NATO said today that Europe must do more to ensure its own security. It will be a cool but dry 50 degrees for today's Kentucky Derby. Renegade is a 5-1 favorite to win the Run for the Roses. He will be starting from the number one post. The last horse to win for the Run for the Roses from the rail was Ferdinand back in 1986. This is CBS News.
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22: 10:03, Saturday, May 2nd. 49 degrees, cloudy today and unseasonably cool. High temperature today in the low 60s. Good morning, I'm Matt Small. The top local stories we're following this hour. All outbound lanes on the Douglas Bridge in D.C. are open. Only one lane is open inbound, according to the WTOP Traffic Center, after a protester who was once arrested after climbing to the top of that bridge is at it again. He set up a red tent and a dangling black streamer. WTOP's Scott Gelman has details.
9: Guido Reichstatter says he's protesting the war with Iran and artificial intelligence. It all started around 2 o'clock Friday afternoon, and it led to road closures and gridlock in the area near Navy Yard. D.C. police tell us he's the same man who climbed up the Douglas Bridge back in 2022 after the Supreme Court's Roe v. Wade ruling. In that incident, he was ultimately arrested after spending 28 hours on top of the bridge. At the time, D.C.'s Department of Transportation said it was considering safety and security improvements for the bridge, but an agency spokesman tells us that never happened because they couldn't find anything safe that wouldn't create an issue for the bridge. Scott Gelman, WTOP News.
22: A free concert last night on 16th Street at the former Black Lives Matter Plaza drew hundreds of people celebrating May Day. They were also there to call for D.C. statehood. WTOP's Dan Ronan reports the activities followed a day of national protests against the Trump administration that included a big one on the National Mall and later at Franklin Park.
23: A bilingual band sang songs in both English and Spanish, adding a festive atmosphere to the efforts to bring the issue of D.C. statehood to the forefront. Alex Dodds is the co-founder of the statehood advocacy group Free D.C. What is her May Day message?
24: What works against a president like the one that we are currently experiencing is when we begin to withhold our participation and cooperation from their tyranny.
23: Longtime D.C. resident Catherine Langfield was wearing custom-made earrings designed to look like the map of Washington with the numbers 51 on the side. Earlier, she marched.
25: This day represents the workers over the billionaires.
23: Elliot Vanskyke finished work. Then he came downtown.
26: I'm here to stand up for people that work for a living, not billionaires.
23: In Northwest D.C. on 16th Street, Dan Roman, WTOP News.
22: Staying in the district now where there's a new confirmed case of measles, D.C. Health was notified the city resident visited multiple locations across the district and the wider area while contagious. Officials say people who were at certain spots, including Dulles Airport and riding Metro buses and Metro Rail, may have been exposed. Specific times and locations are available on the DC Health website. Measles is highly contagious and spreads easily through the air when an infected person breathes, coughs, or sneezes. The Supreme Court recently limited the power of the Voting Rights Act to govern redistricting. Republicans see that ruling as a windfall in the redistricting wars. The Democratic-run state of Maryland is divided on whether to join in. Banner State politics reporter Pamela Wood tells WTOP. Governor Wes Moore says the ruling proves that Maryland needs to play a role in the fight over voting and representation.
0: He put out a very carefully worded statement the other day that says, look, what we really need here is national redistricting reform, you know, to get rid of gerrymandering all over. There is a segment of the Democratic Party that says, hey, fight fire with fire. Republican states are going to draw districts to their favor. Democrats should do the same. The governor is not quite jumping on that bandwagon yet, but he says Maryland needs to be part of the conversation.
22: Maryland and state Moore and state Democrats, that is, wanted to redistrict earlier this year, but they were met with resistance from state Senate President Bill Ferguson. George Washington University is restructuring how it handles diversity and inclusion. Officials say the university is dissolving its Office of Diversity, Equity, and Community Engagement, replacing it with a new Office of Community, Culture, and Inclusion. Interim Provost John Locke says the move is meant to broaden GW's diversity efforts and ensure compliance with federal law. This as the university faces a Justice Department investigation into admissions practices. The current programs will continue. The same leader will stay in charge, but some student services are being reassigned. Students have raised concerns that changes signal a retreat from DEI, but officials say GW remains committed to inclusion and non-discrimination, coming up on WTOP.
1: How the Fed rate decision could impact consumers. I'm John Werdock.
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22: 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Brian Albin is in the WTOP Traffic Center.
8: Couple of delays to monitor in Virginia in the Arlington area. Starting off 66 eastbound, getting to the Roosevelt Bridge. The bridge has the left lane blocked off due to a work zone. That's causing a bit of a delay as you get into that area. Also, GW Parkway southbound between Spout Run Parkway and the Key Bridge, seeing some delays stacking up in that area. Elsewhere in Virginia, not too much trouble out there. It's a little on and off the brakes, 95 northbound from Dale City to the Occoquan. Once you get over that, it should be more up to speed as you cross the Beltway to 395 northbound. In the district, DC 295 southbound is the slowest of things. Before and after, Benning Road Northeast is the highest concentration of volume there. Still just one inbound lane open on the Frederick Douglass Memorial Bridge. It's the left lane at last report due to the protest activity. Up in Maryland, major roadways are moving well, but on 270 southbound in Germantown, just be aware that there's some tree cutting being done over at the right side of the road, and it blocks a bit of the deceleration lane. You can get to exit 15 to get onto Germantown Road, though. 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I'm Brian Albin, your next traffic report in about 10 minutes.
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27: Mostly cloudy for today, unseasonably cool. Highs will be in the mid-60s. Overnight tonight, gradual clearing, unseasonably brisk and chilly. Lows will range from the upper 30s in the rural locations, low 40s inside the bigger cities and inside the Beltway. Partly to mostly sunny for tomorrow, but still a bit cool for this time of the year. Highs in the low to mid-60s. Monday, partly sunny and more seasonably mild. Highs back into the low to mid-70s. Partly sunny and very warm on Tuesday in the low 80s. Showers could be moving in on Wednesday. Meteorologist Matt Ritter, WTOP News.
22: 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And at 10:10, it's time for Money News. 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
1: If you're looking to borrow money in the next few months, maybe to take out a loan for your small business, the Federal Reserve sent borrowers a signal this week when it decided to hold steady on interest rates.
4: The Fed is signaling that don't expect the borrowing costs to drop anytime soon.
1: Heather Long, the chief economist at Navy Federal Credit Union.
4: For now, the Fed's saying that the economy is still okay. Not perfect, very hard to get a job right now, but that things are holding on. They're hanging in there despite all of this confusion and chaos and rising gas prices from the war in Iran.
1: And what does Long see in her crystal ball with rates going forward?
4: The Fed's on hold for the rest of the year. There's a small chance that maybe they cut in December, a holiday gift, but they're not going to act before the midterm election unless something is really wrong.
1: John Werdock, WTOP News.
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22: 10:14, I'm Matt Small. Thanks for being with us. Spirit Airlines has flown its last leg, as we've been reporting all morning. Spirit Airlines terminated operations earlier today after 34 years in the air. The announcement came overnight after efforts to secure a government bailout failed. That leaves 17,000 Spirit employees out of work and a lot of passengers searching for alternatives. Henry Bird is a managing director with United Airlines, one of many hopping into the breach to help stranded passengers. He's at Dulles Airport and joins us live. Good morning, Henry.
15: Good morning. How are you doing today?
22: I'm doing all right. Appreciate you joining us. If someone had a reservation on Spirit, how can United help them out?
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22: All right. And United says it's also supporting Spirit employees. How so?
15: Well, for Spirit employees, we also have a website, united.com/spirit employees, where they can go and see what kind of support we can provide them with both past travel and then also potential future employment.
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15: Spirit employees?
22: Yes,
15: yeah, sir. You know, certainly we have compassion in this time, you know, and as a former Spirit Airlines employee who's working for United, I certainly recommend United. And so for the next 2 weeks, we're going to be providing different types of pass travel to help them get home safely if they're en route traveling.
22: And any special messages if you wake up this morning and you find yourself with a ticket that's no good?
15: Well, I would certainly encourage you to access united.com/specialfares. We've got price-capped one-way tickets from the DMV to many of the cities Spirit served. And there's an opportunity to go there and see what is available. We've price-capped those. Most of those fares are typically going to be at $199 with some longer flights priced higher at $299. 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
22: United Airlines Managing Director Henry Bird, thanks for joining us this morning. A quick look at the top stories we're working on at WTOP. Traffic's moving across the Douglas Bridge this morning, but a protester apparently remains perched above it all. And as you just heard, Spirit Airlines is grounded for good, with BWI Marshall Airport telling Spirit passengers not to go there. Keep it here for full details on these stories in the minutes ahead. 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And now we go to Brian Albin at WTOP Traffic Center.
8: And Matt, volume is increasing on the Virginia roadways, starting off with 95. Northbound, you're going to be on and off the brakes between Dale City and the Occoquan. And once again, once you get over the bridge, might be a little bit slow through Lorton and Newington. Once you get past that, should be good on your way up to the Beltway. Southbound direction, the real delay is really just getting over the Occoquan River at this time. 66 eastbound, getting to the Roosevelt Bridge, going to be a little bit slow through Roslyn due to the left lane of the bridge being blocked due to road work. Also seeing it slow on the GW Parkway southbound between Spout Run Parkway and the Key Bridge. Not sure what the cause of that delay is. Up into the district, a little bit slow getting over the 14th Street Bridge, 395 northbound. Also slows down a little bit once you get over the Case Bridge, but should be good as you get towards the 395-695 split. DC 295 southbound, the slowest of it is between Benning Road and East Capitol Street southeast. Up in Maryland, all of Route 50, BW Parkway 95 and 270 moving well in both directions. 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That was easy. I'm Brian Albin, your next traffic report in about 10 minutes.
22: The WTOP meteorologist, Matt Ritter.
9: And Matt, we have mostly cloudy skies today. We have some faint sunshine trying to get through the overcast. Not enough to make it any kind of a warm day. Unseasonably cool. Highs only in the mid-60s. Overnight tonight, the storm system that's bringing us the cloud cover right now will start to intensify and move off the coast of the mid-Atlantic. That's going to dry us out, get rid of the clouds, but also pick up the wind. Lows are going to be in the upper 30s in the rural locations, low 40s in the city, so definitely brisk and chilly. Ironically, that wind will keep the atmosphere from getting even colder, so we won't have to worry about yet another late season damaging freeze tonight. Then for tomorrow, with sunshine, we'll have a quick rebound, but it's going to be just as cool as today. Highs will only manage to make it into the low to mid 60s. Heading into next week, partly sunny and more seasonable on Monday. Highs will be in the low to mid 70s, and partly sunny on Tuesday. We'll get into the low 80s. 52 right now in Frederick, 53 in Fredericksburg, and completing the series, it's 54 officially at Washington Reagan National.
22: 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What staff now must tell parents and why. More news in 60 seconds.
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2: At 10:22, Montgomery County Public Schools is changing how staff handle student gender identity disclosures. The Maryland's largest school system now requires employees to inform parents if they ask whether their child has identified as transgender or gender nonconforming. The shift follows a complaint from a conservative legal group in a recent Supreme Court case emphasizing parental rights. MCPS says the new guidelines reflect updated legal expectations, but stresses that staff should consult principals before sharing information, especially if there's concern the student could face harm at home. School leaders say they're trying to balance those legal obligations with student privacy and well-being. After 9 months, the original home of Ben's Chili Bowl is back in business, and not to worry, that new HVAC and plumbing and roof won't change the tasty half-smokes. WTOP's Jimmy Alexander sat down with co-founder Virginia Ali, and he says she shared her recipe for success.
5: And I have had the pleasure at Ben to serve people from all walks of life.
6: Virginia Ali co-founded Ben's Chili Bowl with her husband Ben in 1958.
5: President, the judges, every career you can name, heroin addict, crackheads, and bombers. We're all just people.
6: Known for her kindness, the matriarch of Washington, D.C. says while growing up on a farm in Virginia, she learned a very important lesson from her dad.
5: Treat everybody the way you want to be treated.
6: But Virginia says it was more than just that.
5: God gave me the gift of really enjoying people.
6: Which may be one of the reasons why so many of us in the DMV call Virginia Mom. Which she says started
5: when I got old. I used to be Miss Ben, Mrs. Ben. Hi, Miss Ben.
6: From U Street, Jimmy Alexander, WTOP News.
2: Great story. Safety rules for rideshare services like Uber and Lyft are being tightened in Virginia. Governor Abigail Spanberger has signed new legislation that speeds up tougher requirements for driver background checks, ID verification, and in-ride safety tools. Rideshare companies must offer in-app audio and video recording, conduct more thorough background screenings, and crack down on account sharing by drivers. Some of those requirements will take effect July 1st. Supporters say this will close safety gaps in the rapidly growing industry.
3: It's always moving, never stopping.
7: Oh, I guess we're not talking about traffic on 395.
3: No, we're talking about news, local news. If it happens in the DMV, we cover it.
4: Montgomery County school officials made the announcement.
8: Police in Silver Spring are seeking information.
3: WTOP, news happens here.
2: 10:25 on WTOP, time for sports, brought to you by Amentum, delivering advanced solutions for space and defense. Here's Steve Dresner.
9: Man, all about horse racing today. The 152nd running of the Kentucky Derby down at Churchill Downs in Louisville, Kentucky. Now, Renegade did draw the number one post, currently 5-1. So happy out of the number eight position at 6-1. And the Puma, yes, has been scratched from the Derby. Post time will be 6:57 at the Plains, Virginia. That'll be the 101st running of the Virginia Gold Cup. Gates are open. Post time will be 1 o'clock this afternoon. Women's soccer, the Washington Spirit are on the road later today at Orlando. With a preview, here's WTOP's Jose Umana.
10: After a slow start to her season, Washington Spirit forward Trinity Rodman is finally finding the back of the net. She finished the Spirit's most recent homestand, scoring twice, including the lone goal in Washington's win over Racing Louisville Wednesday night. Both Rodman and head coach Adrian Gonzalez attribute her recent success with a position change and better communication with her fellow attackers. Washington will look to Rodman's scoring abilities as it takes on 10th place Orlando Saturday afternoon. Jose Umana, WTOP Sports.
9: And that will be a 4 o'clock start. To baseball, Nationals getting back to work. They've dropped three straight at home. It'll be a 4:05 start hosting the Brewers. Foster Griffin on the mound for the Nats, 3-0, 2.67 ERA. American League action, Orioles will continue their road trip against the Yankees in the Bronx. That'll be a 1:35 start. Steve Dresner, WTOP Sports.
2: Another sports update from Steve in about half an hour. Coming up after traffic and weather, a protester remains perched on a D.C. bridge, and a federal appeals court has restricted access to one of the most common means of abortion in the United States. It's 1027.
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13: 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In 1882, Thomas Edison created the Pearl Street Station in New York, the country's first central power plant.
14: Distribute electricity from a centralized station to a lot of different people.
13: But early electricity was a luxury for wealthy households until Edison's business manager, Samuel Insull, brought reliable, affordable electricity to millions of Americans. He pioneered the modern power grid, consolidating small electric companies into one big organized system.
14: The Henry Ford of modern electricity industry was Samuel Insull. 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
13: Insull's electricity empire collapsed during the Great Depression, but his utility model still shapes the industry today. Then the 1935 Federal Power Act expanded government authority over interstate electricity, and the Rural Electrification Act of 1936 brought electricity to farms. Before 1910, under 10% of U.S. homes had electricity.
14: By 1955, we're looking at near 100%.
13: The ways we use electricity at home continue evolving with new technologies, from solar panels to smart home devices. Lynn Bowie, WTOP News.
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2: Traffic and weather on WTOP. Here's Brian Albin in the WTOP Traffic Center.
17: The top traffic incidents we're following for you right now: the delays on 66 eastbound approaching the Roosevelt Bridge due to a work zone blocking the left lane on the bridge, and also in the district, Frederick Douglass Memorial Bridge inbound traffic just has a single lane available. It is the left lane. I'm Brian Albin. Your next traffic report in about 10 minutes.
2: There we go. Mostly cloudy, unseasonably cool. Highs today in the mid-60s. It's 50 degrees outside the WTOP studios at 10:30.
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2: Good morning. I'm Matt Small. Veronica Canales is our producer. The top stories we're following for you this hour. All outbound lanes on the Douglass Bridge in D.C. are open, but only one lane is open inbound as a protester continues to stand atop there, something he did once before, 4 years ago. He set up a red tent and prompted the bridge to close at times while police negotiate with him. WTOP's Scott Gilman has the latest.
19: In a post on X, Guido Reichstadter says he's calling for an end to the war in Iran and is warning about the risks of artificial intelligence. DC police tell WTOP he's the same protester who spent 28 hours on top of the bridge in 2022. It all started around 2 o'clock Friday afternoon. Rachel Murray is a manager at nearby Atlas Brew Works.
20: It looks like somebody just put a black flag. Basically, it looks not really a flag, it's more of like streamers. So it looks like somebody got on top of the bridge, put streamers up there.
19: Meredith Sandler watched it all unfold from home.
21: I look out the window quite a bit, and I happen to see the traffic on the other side stopped by a bunch of fire engines.
19: The city's Department of Transportation said it considered new security measures after the 2022 incident, but a spokesman tells us that didn't end up happening because they couldn't find anything to use that wouldn't create issues for the bridge. Scott Gelman, WTOP News.
2: As jet fuel shortages have airlines scrambling to stay in the air, we've been reporting all morning that Spirit Airlines says It's out of business after 34 years. Known for its bright yellow planes and cheap fares, the airline had been struggling financially, that is, since the COVID-19 pandemic, weighed down by rising costs and debt. Today, it says all flights are canceled for good and customer service is no longer available. And BWI Marshall Airport is telling Spirit passengers not to go there. Travel expert Katie Nostro on how other airlines are responding.
0: We've already heard sort of blood in the water that United and American have already started capping some main economy fares for certain market routes that Spirit operates in. It's almost like we're seeing U.S. aviation history unfold in real time. So that's the immediate impact of travelers not really having a way of getting home and looking for these rescue fares.
2: Efforts to secure a government bailout failed. The airline's closure will see the end of about 17,000 jobs. President Trump says the war with Iran is over, but the U.S. military is still patrolling the region and still blockading the Strait of Hormuz. And a peace deal? There isn't one. CBS News senior White House and political correspondent Ed O'Keefe reports.
1: More than 50,000 U.S. military personnel remain deployed across the Middle East, and a naval blockade is crippling the Iranian economy. But in a letter, President Trump told lawmakers the hostilities that began in late February have terminated. Under the War Powers Act, Congress must vote to authorize operations, or the president has to seek a 30-day waiver, which he hasn't done.
2: Meanwhile, in Europe,
22: the Pentagon says the U.S. will withdraw about 5,000 troops from Germany in the next 6 to 12 months. President Trump had threatened to withdraw some troops from Germany earlier this week after Chancellor Friedrich Merz said the U.S. was being humiliated by Iranian leadership. He also criticized Washington's lack of a war strategy. The Pentagon says in a statement that the decision follows a thorough review and is in recognition of conditions on the ground. The U.S. has 36,000 service members in Germany. The number of troops leaving would be about 14% of that total. I'm Mike Hempen.
2: Back in the U.S., abortion pills by mail, they've been banned. A legal defeat for abortion rights activists that is likely to head to the Supreme Court.
23: A federal appeals court has ruled to restrict access to abortion pills by mail. The decision favors Louisiana's attorney general and a woman who says she was coerced into taking abortion pills. ACLU lawyer Julia Kay says this will affect access to abortion and miscarriage care in every state in the nation. It's one of the most common means of abortion in the U.S. The 5th U.S. Circuit Court of Appeals, based in New Orleans, is blocking the distribution of prescriptions of mifepristone by mail and requiring that it be distributed only in person at clinics. The FDA dropped that requirement during the COVID-19 pandemic, citing decades of studies. The appeals court ruling says that every abortion facilitated by the FDA's action cancels Louisiana's ban on medical abortion and undermines its policy. I'm Jennifer King.
2: The House did more this week than approve a Homeland Security bill that ended the partial government shutdown. After years of delays, lawmakers also approved a new farm bill. WTOP's Mitchell Miller has today on the Hill.
24: On this vote, the yeas were 224, the nays were 200. The bill is passed.
25: More than a dozen Democrats joined Republicans in voting for the sprawling legislation. Pennsylvania Republican G.T. Thompson says the bill represents what many farmers told lawmakers they wanted.
26: We went to farmers and ranchers and rural communities. We asked them what they needed from Congress.
25: But Democrats like Minnesota's Angie Craig criticized the measure, charging it cuts food assistance benefits through SNAP and doesn't do enough to help struggling farmers.
27: It turns a blind eye to the farmers calling for emergency economic assistance so they can afford to keep planting.
25: The legislation now goes on to the Senate, where it's likely to undergo changes. On Capitol Hill, Mitchell Miller, WTOP News.
2: It was one of those moments when you remember where you heard the news 15 years ago today. WTOP reported the death of Osama bin Laden.
28: President Obama with the words America had waited almost a decade to hear.
29: Tonight, I can report to the American people and to the world that the United States has conducted an operation that killed Osama bin Laden, the leader of Al-Qaeda.
28: Nearly 10 years after 9/11, a team of U.S. Navy SEALs had swooped in on the terror leader's compound in Abbottabad, Pakistan. The attacks of 2001 claimed the lives of almost 3,000 people. Bin Laden's death closed a chapter, but didn't end the story. Al-Qaeda still poses a threat around the world, as does its fellow Islamist rival, ISIS.
2: That's reporter Jonathan Savage, coming up after traffic and weather.
30: Starbucks brews up positive news. I'm John Werdunk.
2: It's 10:36.
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2: It's 1038. Traffic and weather on WTOP. Here's Brian Albin in the WTOP Traffic Center.
17: And Matt, for the most part right now, we're just looking at volume delays through the region. In Virginia, 95 northbound, it's going to be the heaviest through Dale City on the way up to the Occoquan, and then on and off the brakes once again from Lorton through Newington. Once you get beyond that, you should be good on your way up towards the district. Southbound direction, the heaviest of the delays are right before and after the Occoquan. Route 50 in Fairfax eastbound, still a work zone in effect on the way to Fairfax Circle. Just a single right lane is getting you by there. In Arlington, seeing some delays getting over the Roosevelt Bridge. 66 eastbound, left lane of the bridge is blocked due to a work zone. Also seeing it slow down on the GW Parkway southbound between Spout Run Parkway and the Key Bridge. Up into the district, the heaviest of your delays are on DC 295 southbound before and after Benning Road northeast. Once you get down towards Pennsylvania Avenue, should be back up to speed. And in Maryland, inner loop of the Beltway, starting to see some minor delays form right around University Boulevard before and after. Those start to clear out once you get towards New Hampshire Avenue. 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I'm Brian Albin, your next traffic report in about 10 minutes.
2: 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Here's WTOP meteorologist Matt Ritter.
12: Mostly cloudy skies today, unseasonably cool temperatures, highs in the mid-60s, gradual clearing overnight tonight, but kind of brisk and chilly. Lows will be in the upper 30s in the rural locations, low 40s inside the cities. Partly to mostly sunny for tomorrow, still a bit cool, with highs in the low to mid-60s. Monday, partly sunny and more seasonable, back into the low to mid-70s. Tuesday looks partly sunny and very warm, with highs getting into the low 80s. Meteorologist Matt Ritter, WTOP News.
2: 52 degrees across the board, DuPont Circle, Germantown, and Annandale. 50 degrees outside the WTOP News Center at 1040. 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Here's John Wardoff.
30: Starbucks did something this week it hasn't done in a while. The coffeehouse chain announced it's showing signs of growth again.
13: We delivered growth on both the top and bottom line for the first time in more than 2 years.
30: CEO Brian Niccol.
13: We believe this quarter reflects the turn in our turnaround.
0: What's working for Starbucks right now as part of that back to Starbucks turnaround plan is a whole bunch of investment in service.
30: Alicia Kelso covers Starbucks for Nation's Restaurant News.
0: They call this green apron service, and it's essentially just allowing managers, general managers, to staff up during peak times. I think all of us probably have a story of being at a Starbucks when the lines were bottlenecked and it was frustrating. They're trying to alleviate that issue.
30: And look for changes in the mobile app this month that will let you schedule your order up to an hour in advance. John Werdock, WTOP News.
2: As the energy crisis intensifies due to the war in Iran, in Cuba, expanded U.S. sanctions on oil are hitting residents there even harder than they once were. ABC's Matt Rivers has more.
1: We've traveled to Havana, where many go without power and often without food, and fuel costs $40 a gallon. Pediatrician Maria Elena Mesa forced to hitchhike to work. And inside the darkened hallways, they've scaled back operations, dimming lights to conserve power, using air conditioning only in critical areas. Care now hard to provide for the smallest patients.
2: Rivers there reporting from Havana. A Florida high school is deploying a fleet of drones to aid police in the event of a shooting.
3: When an alarm is activated by a teacher's panic button and there is a verified active threat, drones from mounted lockers will deploy within 5 seconds to get eyes on the threat and to engage that person to buy precious seconds. The drones not only buy time for law enforcement to arrive on scene, but help become their eyes when going around a corner. If the assailant refuses to drop a weapon, the drone can use its own high-speed force to hit the attacker or shoot pepper goo to cause irritation, just like pepper spray.
2: That's Amanda McKenzie with Fox 35 Orlando. She says the drones are flown by professional operators in Texas and can only be activated in the event of a shooting. The U.S. Air Force says a Boeing 747 donated by Qatar and now modified for presidential use will be ready for President Trump, that is, to fly this summer. The jet is being repainted in red, white, and blue and will serve as a temporary Air Force One until two new aircraft are delivered in 2028. The donation raised questions about accepting such an expensive gift from a foreign government, but the Trump administration has defended it as a cost-saving move. Coming up on WTOP.
9: Today's your annual chance to tour the world without ever leaving D.C. I'm Ian Crawford.
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2: 1046, I'm Matt Small. Thanks for being with us. Today's your chance to tour the world. Passport unnecessary. WTOP's Ian Crawford reports many of the world's embassies right here in D.C. are opening their doors to you.
4: for free.
9: It's a D.C. tradition that draws thousands to embassies throughout the district as they show off their food, music, and culture. The embassies of literally dozens of nations throw their doors open the first Saturday of May every year. You can see Muay Thai fighting at the Royal Embassy of Thailand, hear mariachi music at the Mexican Cultural Institute, and see a traditional tea ceremony at the Japanese Embassy. While there are embassies closer to downtown, most of the activity will be along Massachusetts Avenue Northwest, D.C.'s Embassy Row. If that's where you're going today, plan for lines and longer wait times. You won't find many, if any, European embassies taking part in today's open houses. European Union member nations hold their open houses next Saturday. Ian Crawford, WTOP News.
2: Those embassy open houses began a little over an hour ago and continue to 5 o'clock this afternoon. The Centers for Disease Control and Prevention says it's seeing the highest number of patients with tick bites since 2017. WTOP's Kate Ryan reports on what one emergency room doctor advises.
5: Dr. Chloe McCoy, an emergency room doctor with MedStar Health, says the most common tick-borne disease in our area is Lyme disease. The symptoms can start with a rash that looks like a bullseye.
6: Some common symptoms would be fever, rash, joint pain, swelling, severe fatigue, a lot of flu-like symptoms. So when in doubt, I would recommend getting checked out by your primary care doctor.
5: But the real key to avoiding any tick-borne disease, she says, is prevention. So if you're heading out for a hike or going camping, McCoy says wear long sleeves and tuck your pants into your socks.
6: You can also do other preventative measures, such as treating your clothes with permethrin, which actually kills ticks on contact.
5: Or use an insect repellent with DEET. And after being outside, always do a tick check. They're often tiny, like little specks. The CDC recommends using a tweezers and pulling it out directly if it's latching onto you. Then dispose of the tick in a sealed container, wrap it tightly in tape, or put it in alcohol. Kate Ryan, WTOP News.
2: Now to the top stories we're working on at WTOP. Most of D.C.'s Douglas Bridge is back open now, but a protester remains on top of it. And BWI Marshall Airport is telling Spirit passengers not to go there after the airline shuts down. Keep it here for full details on these stories in the minutes ahead. It's 10:48. 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
17: And Matt, we'll start things off in Maryland, where we have new reports of a crash in Langley Park, New Hampshire Avenue at University Boulevard, a crash reported in that intersection. So just make sure you are following police direction in that area. Elsewhere in Maryland, the major roadways, for the most part, moving well. Some minor on and off the brakes on the top side of the Beltway, both the inner loop and the outer loop, those stretches really between Georgia Avenue and New Hampshire Avenue. Down into the district, DC 295 southbound, going to slow down before and after Benning Road Northeast, just volume delays in that area. Getting into the district, a little bit tricky from Arlington. It slows down both on 395 northbound ahead of the 14th Street Bridge, as well as 66 eastbound through Roslyn as you head down towards the Roosevelt Bridge. The Roosevelt Bridge left lane is blocked due to road work. Elsewhere in Virginia, Route 50 eastbound through Fairfax, going to slow down due to a work zone on the approach to the Fairfax Circle. That is just a single right lane getting by. Also getting new reports of a crash on 66 eastbound before Chain Bridge Road. Not sure yet which side of the roadway is affected there. 95 northbound going to be on and off the brakes between Dale City and Newington in various different areas. 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I'm Brian Albin, your next traffic report in about 10 minutes.
2: To WTOP meteorologist Matt Ritter.
7: And Matt, we have mostly cloudy skies today, basically overcast, but the sun is trying to get through some of the breaks from time to time. Not enough sunshine to make this a warm day, though. Staying unseasonably cool. Highs struggling to get into the mid-60s this afternoon. Storm system that's bringing us the clouds will intensify and move off the coast overnight tonight. That's going to stir up the northwesterly winds, and it's going to dry us out and start to clear us out. Lows will range from the upper 30s in the countryside tonight to the low 40s inside the bigger cities. And if not for the strong northwesterly wind, it would get even colder overnight tonight. So the wind, ironically, is saving us from another late season damaging freeze. For tomorrow, lots more sunshine. Still a bit cool, though. Highs will be in the low to mid 60s. Partly sunny on Monday, finally back into the low to mid 70s. And partly sunny on Tuesday. Summer-like, highs will be in the low 80s. 52 right now in Gainesville, 51 in Damascus, and 55 in Southeast Washington.

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4: Here.
5: At 10:53, a Montgomery County grand jury has upgraded charges against Brady Ebert, a founding guitarist of the Baltimore band Turnstile, indicting him on attempted first-degree murder, according to the Banner. Police say Ebert used his car to strike the father of Turnstile's lead singer outside a Silver Spring home in March. The victim, 79-year-old William Yates, was seriously injured. Ebert, who maintains he acted in self-defense, is being held without bail and faces multiple assault charges. He's due back in court February the 8th. Turnstile cut ties with Ebert in 2022, citing what the band called harmful behavior. Paramount's facing a lawsuit from streaming subscribers seeking to block a deal with Warner Brothers.
6: Paramount subscribers are taking legal action against the proposed $110 billion merger of Warner Brothers and Paramount Skydance. Three current Paramount Plus subscribers and two prospective ones allege they face increased prices and reduced viewing options as a result of the transaction, which hasn't even closed yet and could still face opposition from the federal government or, more likely, from a coalition of states. The lawsuit was brought by two Bay Area law firms in federal court in San Jose, California, targeting David Ellison's Skydance. The suit not only seeks an injunction blocking the Warner Brothers deal, but also seeks to force Skydance to divest itself of Paramount, which it acquired last year. Michelle Polino, Fox News.
5: A former D.C. soccer star was immortalized in his sports Hall of Fame. Tony Sané is inducted into the National Soccer Hall of Fame in Texas Friday. Before the ceremony, WTOP's Jose Humana spoke to Sané and says he's proud of to be a Hall of Famer.
7: To be a part of what is sort of the greatest of the great and recognized for your whole career for many different strengths is just amazing.
8: That's Tony Sané, former DC United star and member of the U.S. men's national team. Sané was a part of DC United's dynasty run of the late 90s. He credits United's competitive locker room for its success.
7: And so if you didn't come to play, you weren't going to play. And I think that is what made it so great. And I think that's why our team had so much success early.
8: Sané was also part of the United States' magical quarterfinal run during the 2002 World Cup. Now he's focused on doing community work worldwide as part of his foundation.
7: We're doing access to education, to food, workforce development, and camps.
8: Jose Omana, WTOP News.
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9: All right, Matt, horse racing and plenty of mint julep take center stage this afternoon in a couple locations. First, it's the 152nd running of the Kentucky Derby at Churchill Downs in Louisville, Kentucky. Now, Renegade did draw the number one post position, currently 5-1. That's the morning line favorite. So Happy's out of the number eight position at 6-1. And a current update in another scratch. The Puma now has been scratched from the Derby. Post time from Churchill Downs will be at 6:57 this evening. At the Plains, Virginia, it's the 101st running of the Virginia Gold Cup. Gates are now open with post time for the first race scheduled for 1 o'clock. We do have baseball locally. Nationals getting back to work. They've lost three straight at home. They'll host Milwaukee at 4:05. Foster Griffin gets a start on the mound for the Nats, 3-0. 2.67 ERA. American League action, Orioles continuing their road trip at the Yankees. That'll be a 1:35 start. NHL playoffs, game one, Philly traveling to Carolina tonight. And some Capitals related news, head coach Spencer Carberry will serve as an assistant coach for Team Canada at this month's World Hockey Championship. So we do have UFL football action at Audi Field. It'll be a noon kickoff as the Dallas

0: Renegades will take on the D.C. Defenders. Steve Dresner, WTOP Sports.
1: 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Traffic and weather in 60 seconds.
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1: Traffic and weather on WTOP. Brian Albin is in the WTOP Traffic Center.
6: The top traffic incidents we're following for you on the roadways right now. The reported crash activity on 66 eastbound before the Chainbridge Road exit may already be cleared out of the roadway. Things starting to move a little bit better in that area, but delays do go all the way back to about Route 50. Also, we have road work on the Roosevelt Bridge, 66 eastbound, blocking the left lane, causing delays through Arlington. The WTOP Traffic Center is presented by Window Nation. Right now, buy four windows, get four free. Visit windownation.com today. I'm Brian Albin, your next traffic report in about 10 minutes.
1: The WTOP meteorologist Matt Ritter.
7: Mostly cloudy today and unseasonably cool with highs only in the mid-60s. Clearing overnight tonight, but brisk and chilly. Lows in the upper 30s in the rural locations, low 40s inside the cities. Partly to mostly sunny for tomorrow, still a bit cool with highs in the low to mid-60s. Partly sunny on Monday, low to mid-70s. Meteorologist Matt Ritter, WTOP News.
1: It's 54 degrees outside the WTOP newsroom.
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1: Good morning, I'm Matt Small. Coming up,
9: the protester once arrested for climbing to the top of the Douglas Bridge does it again. I'm Scott Gelman.
10: Washingtonians celebrate May Day outside the AFL-CIO headquarters. I'm Dan Ronan.
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12: I'm Allison Keyes. Spirit Airlines' last flight took off from Detroit and landed in Dallas this morning as a discount airline shuts down operations. It failed to get a bailout from the Trump administration. CBS's Chris Van Cleef with the latest.
13: The airline shutting down means tens of thousands of flyers are likely stranded mid-trip, so they will have to find other ways home. Several airlines have told CBS News they plan to offer discounted rescue fares to help flyers get home, but Spirit Airlines is no more.
12: The airline was caught in the skyrocketing gas prices due to the U.S. war in Iran, which is hurting drivers, farmers, and flyers alike. CBS's Wendy Gillette.
14: Gas prices keep pumping up thanks to a continuing chokehold in the Strait of Hormuz, averaging over $6 a gallon in California.
15: It's like the grocery store. Keep going up and up and up.
14: President Trump says prices will quickly drop when the war ends, but when that will happen remains uncertain.
12: Britain is at its highest state of alert in 4 years after a terrorist knife attack against two Jewish men in London. CBS's Remy Innocencio.
16: One of the victims, 34-year-old Shloimeh Rand, was discharged Friday. The other victim, 76-year-old Moshe Shine, remains in the hospital but stable. The suspect, Essa Suleiman, is a British citizen born in Somalia. In court Friday, he faces charges of attempted murder.
12: The University of South Florida held a campus vigil for two grad students who were found dead after vanishing last month. CBS's Adriana Diaz.
17: 27-year-old Nahida Bristy and her fellow doctoral student, Zamil Lyman, were first reported missing 2 weeks ago. Lyman's body was found last week. His roommate has been charged with two counts of first-degree premeditated murder with a weapon in the students' deaths.
12: The Trump administration is about to start paying out tariffs refunds.
18: New court documents suggest the first refunds will be issued as early as May 11th. The Supreme Court struck down President Trump's tariffs in February. The administration collected an estimated $166 billion in illegal tariffs. Businesses have been applying for refunds on a special portal, though some have complained of glitches and waiting on hold for hours to get help. Some legal experts have praised how quickly the government created the refund portal. Michael Wallace, CBS News.
12: What a weekend for NBA fans as the playoffs roll on in a spectacular fashion. The Celtics and 76ers are tied 3-3, and their Game 7 is tonight. The Raptors forced a Game 7 in their battle with the Cavaliers with a dramatic three-point shot in overtime. The sellout crowd went crazy. The Lakers destroyed the Rockets in Game 6. This is CBS News.
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21: It's 11:03 on Saturday, May 2nd. 53 degrees, mostly cloudy, kind of cool. Highs only in the mid-60s. Good morning. I'm Sandy Kozel with the top local stories we're following this hour. That protester with his red tent is still perched on top of D.C.'s Frederick Douglass Bridge. The bridge was initially closed while police negotiated. The span is now open again, but with restrictions. All outbound lanes are open. D.C. police say just one lane of traffic gets by on the left side heading north into Navy Yard. WTOP Scott Gelman reports this is something this man has done before in 2022.
22: In a post on X, Guido Reichstadter says he's calling for an end to the war in Iran and is warning about the risks of artificial intelligence. D.C. police tell WTOP he's the same protester who spent 28 hours on top of the bridge in 2022. It all started around 2 o'clock Friday afternoon. Rachel Murray is a manager at nearby Atlas Brew Works.
23: It looks like somebody just put a black flag. Basically, it looks not really a flag. It's more of like streamers. So it looks like somebody got on top of the bridge, put streamers up there.
22: Meredith Sandler watched it all unfold from home.
24: I look out the window quite a bit, and I happen to see the traffic on the other side stopped by a bunch of fire engines.
22: The city's Department of Transportation said it considered new security measures after the 2022 incident. But a spokesman tells us that didn't end up happening because they couldn't find anything to use that wouldn't create issues for the bridge. Scott Gelman, WTOP News.
21: Hundreds gathered on 16th Street last night to hear music, celebrate May Day, and continue their push to generate enthusiasm for D.C. statehood. WTOP's Dan Ronan reports the events were held near the White House and the AFL-CIO headquarters.
25: The message was loud and festive, and the people seemed to be speaking with one message on the issue of D.C. statehood. Longtime D.C. resident Catherine Landfield.
26: We cannot do what we need to do for our people unless we actually have autonomy and we actually are able to enact our own laws, our own budget.
25: Susani Acosta is with the D.C. advocacy statehood group Free D.C. She said the movement is gaining momentum despite opposition from the Trump administration and congressional Republicans.
27: We're here to protect home rule, and we're pushing for the dignity of people in our district.
25: Elliot Vanskyke says while billionaires have deep bank accounts, it's been proven over time that change in society can happen from the ground up.
28: Organize. Organize, organize, organize. That's how you do it.
25: In Northwest D.C. on 16th Street, Dan Roman, WTOP News.
21: Should Maryland Democrats try to draw the state's lone Republican congressman out of the House? It's a question they squabbled over during the winter before State Senate President Bill Ferguson seemed to put it to bed. But the Supreme Court's move to limit the Voting Rights Act could breathe new life into redistricting wars everywhere. Pamela Wood, who covers state politics for the Banner, tells WTOP Maryland's Democrats aren't sure whether to try again.
29: Some leading Democrats, including Governor Wes Moore, House of Delegates Speaker Jocelyn Peña-Melnick, have been in favor of redistricting the congressional districts, but Senate President Bill Ferguson has not. Now, nobody's saying exactly what their cards are right now. They're all being a little very noncommittal and saying we have to look at our options in Maryland.
21: The state at the center of that ruling, Louisiana, canceled its primary after the court weighed in. But Wood says Maryland's primary isn't far enough away for any redrawn maps to be used in this November's election. A warning to the public after a district resident with a confirmed case of measles visited several locations while contagious, including Dulles International Airport and some Metro bus and Metro rail lines. The D.C. Department of Health says potential exposures occurred between April 23rd and the 27th on the M60 Metro bus, as well as the red, green, orange, and blue Metro rail lines. The person was also at Dulles Airport's Concourse B and the Aero train late April 23rd into early the 24th. For a complete list of areas the infected person visited, go to WTOP.com. Anyone who may have been at those listed locations during those times is urged to contact their doctor or DC Health for guidance. Coming up on WTOP in Money News.
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21: 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Here's Brian Albin in the WTOP Traffic Center.
5: Good morning, Sandy. We'll start off on the Maryland side of things. BW Parkway northbound just after Route 50. We've had on and off delays in that area. Not sure if there's some road work being done, but just be mindful as you cross the border into Maryland. You're probably going to have to hit the brakes in the northbound direction pretty quickly. Elsewhere in Maryland, things for the most part looking good, although on the Beltway Interloop near New Hampshire Avenue, caller letting us know there is some debris in the center of the roadway, so just proceed with caution through that area. In the district, DC 295 southbound has the longest delays. Those are before and after Benning Road Northeast. Once you get past East Capitol Street, should start to get back up to speed again. In Virginia, it's a little bit slow getting into the district. 395 northbound slows down near the Pentagon as you get over the 14th Street Bridge. And then eastbound 66 on the approach to the Roosevelt Bridge, slow through Roslyn. That's because of road work on the bridge blocking the left lane. There's also road work in Fairfax on Route 50 on the approach to the Fairfax Circle. Just a single lane gets by on the right side due to that work zone. 95 northbound on and off the brakes between Dale City and Lorton just appears to be volume related. 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I'm Brian Albin, your next traffic report in about 10 minutes.
21: To 7 News First Alert meteorologist Matt Ritter.
6: A storm system moving along the southeast coast, bringing them some beneficial rains, will keep the cloud cover here for the rest of the day. Temperatures staying unseasonably cool with limited sunshine. Highs only in the mid-60s, and that is below average for this time of the year. Skies will clear late this evening and overnight tonight. It'll be moonlit. It'll be unseasonably brisk and chilly. Lows will range from the upper 30s in the rural locations to the low 40s inside the cities. We'll have sunshine for tomorrow, but still on the cool side. Highs only in the low to mid-60s. Meteorologist Matt Ritter, WTOP News.
21: 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It's 11:10. 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Here's John Wardock.
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7: Now that we're catching a bit of a breather with mortgage rates have certainly seen some volatility this year, but more recently in the last few weeks, we've started to see those mortgage rates trend down.
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21: Coming up on WTOP, how the shooting outside the White House Correspondents' Dinner is prompting some rethinking of security. It's 11:11.
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21: It's 11:14. I'm Sandy Kozell. Thanks for being with us. Questions are being raised following the latest attempt on President Trump's life at last weekend's White House Correspondents Association dinner. John Cohen, a former Homeland Security Department counterterrorism coordinator, who's now with ABC News, tells WTOP the attacker's careful planning should be a wake-up call.
11: As we look at this situation, several things can be true at the same time. One, we had an individual, an attacker, who was seeking to conduct a premeditated, well-thought-out attack. I mean, he acquired his weapons, he trained with his weapons, he traveled by train to D.C. So he could avoid his bags being searched in transit or being scrutinized by TSA. He booked a room at the Hilton, and that gave him the opportunity not only to bring his weapons into his room, but also to explore the hotel, to look at the elevators, to look at the stairwell, to plan his approach route. Were it not for the actions of the personnel on the scene, the DC Police Department, Secret Service personnel, you know, it's highly likely this attacker would have been able to enter that ballroom and target with a lethal attack, you know, the president, the vice president, or other government officials there. That said, you know, as someone who's been involved in this work for 42 plus years, you know, I am questioning why some of the warning signs that this individual was exhibiting were not picked up on. We're learning more. He exhibited many of the same behavioral signs that we've seen with other mass attackers. Secondly, in light of the fact that we're in a conflict with Iran, a government that has stated that they would seek to kill the president or other government officials, why security protocols in and around the Hilton were not more stringent. I mean, I've been to that event. The Secret Service and others typically do a pretty good job. But the fact that this individual was able to make it through the magnetometers and get as close to the ballroom as he did should be a cause of concern. The third thing is that, You know, we're in a heightened period of threat. We're experiencing an unacceptable level of targeted attacks and mass casualty attacks. We're involved in the conflicts I described. Maybe we need to be thinking a little bit more carefully about how many government officials at a time we allow to go to an event such as this that's being held in a public location.
12: You mentioned that warning signs were missed. From your point of view, how do we fix that? Because it seems like we say that all the time.
11: You're right. We do say this all the time because in the current threat environment, you know, many of these attackers exhibit the same behavioral characteristics. And we saw that in this case. This individual ultimately, in a way that was noticed by family members and others, both in the physical world and online, began to express his anger and his intent to engage in, I think the word that was used was something radical to address what he was opposing as far as government policies. He bought weapons. He trained with those weapons. He began to post and utter more incendiary statements. And they were noticed by people. You know, to your point, we know this about these attackers. We've studied these attackers. We understand the threat. There's no one better at understanding it than the FBI and the Secret Service. The problem is we have dramatically reduced the resources at the national level available to counteract this threat. We've reduced funding for analysis of online content. We've reduced the resources used for counterterrorism. We've reduced the resources intended to counter targeted acts of violence. We've reduced resources for cybersecurity. We've reduced resources for mental health. And I think, you know, this attack could have had a direct impact on our nation's security. But this attack is not much different than what we're seeing in communities across the country. And maybe, hopefully, this will serve as a wake-up call to policymakers in Washington that we need to be focused on this.
13: That's ABC News consultant John Cohen, a former Homeland Security Department counterterrorism coordinator. A quick look now at the top stories we're working on at WTOP. The protester who brought traffic to a stop on the Frederick Douglass Bridge yesterday is still there, but limited traffic is moving on the span today. Spirit Airlines is now out of business after 34 years. Keep it here for full details on these stories in the minutes ahead. We're brought to you by the Virginia Gold Cup races. Catch the thrill of steeplechase racing, fancy hats, and lavish tailgates at the Virginia Gold Cup today, May 2nd, in Virginia Horse Country. For ticket information, visit vagoldcup.com. It's 11:18. Traffic and weather on WTOP. Here's Brian Albin in the Traffic Center.
5: And the majority of delays right now in the region being caused by work zones. Starting off in Virginia, in Arlington, as you head to the Key Bridge on the GW Parkway southbound between Spout Run Parkway and the bridge, reported work zone causing some delays there. Also a work zone on the Roosevelt Bridge blocks the left lane of 66 eastbound. That's been causing some delays through Arlington throughout the morning. Elsewhere in Virginia, a work zone in Fairfax on Route 50 on the approach to the Fairfax Circle. Just a single right lane gets by. Those delays have been between a quarter and a half mile. Some patience required on 95 northbound from Dale City to Lorton as you head up towards the Beltway. Nothing out of the ordinary, but on and off the brakes there. In the district, DC 295 southbound slows down before you get to Benning Road Northeast. You'll get back up to speed a little bit past East Capitol Street. In Maryland, it is BW Parkway northbound just after Route 50. Once you cross the district line where we're seeing some heavy delays, those appear to be due to a work zone, but we don't know which side of the roadway is affected at this time. I'm Brian Albin, your next traffic report in about 10 minutes.
13: Now to WTOP meteorologist Matt Ritter.
14: Hey, Sandy, mostly cloudy skies out there. The sun's trying to get through the clouds, but it's not going to be very successful today. So it's going to stay unseasonably cool. Highs struggling to get into the mid-60s this afternoon. All these clouds blowing off a storm system, bringing some beneficial soaking rains to the southeast United States. The storm system's going to intensify late this evening and overnight tonight, then head out to sea. As it does, our skies will start to clear. It'll be moonlit tonight. We got kind of robbed of the full moon last night, but we'll see some of it tonight. And then unseasonably brisk and chilly. The winds are going to pick up. Lows are going to be in the upper 30s in the rural locations, low 40s inside the Beltway in the bigger cities. And if not for the wind, ironically, it would get even colder tonight. So the wind is saving us from a late season killing freeze again, like we had a couple weeks ago. Overnight, or say during the day tomorrow, well, the sunshine will be back, mostly sunny, but still a bit cool. Highs will only be in the low to mid 60s. Next week, finally on Monday, more seasonable temperatures back into the 70s. And Tuesday looks downright warm. warm in the low 80s. Chance for some showers and storms, bringing us some beneficial rains on Wednesday and Thursday of next week. 55 for right now in College Park, 53 in Manassas, and it's also 55 officially at Washington Reagan National.
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13: At 11:22, the home of the half smoke is back. After 9 months, the U Street location of Ben's Chili Bowl is open for business. 92-year-old co-founder Virginia Ali tells our Jimmy Alexander that the time away was hard.
22: I have been here 67 and a half years.
23: And that's how Virginia Mom Ali came to be known as the matriarch of Washington, D.C.
22: Oh, my goodness. It feels so wonderful.
23: Remember, Ben's Chili Bowl is located in a building that's over 100 years old, and it needed repairs like plumbing, electrical, HVAC. And while, yes, Virginia told her kids, I want you to fix it, she also said, I don't want you to change it.
22: So when I walked in here, I saw my chili bowl. It was just fresher and cleaner and newer.
23: Now, back during the glory days of Black Broadway on U Street, it brought artists like Ella Fitzgerald, Nat King Cole, Sarah Vaughan, and Duke Ellington to Ben's.
22: During the days of segregation, that was just normal.
23: Many of those artists weren't even allowed to eat in the very venues where they performed. So Ben's, open at 4 a.m. on weekends, became their go-to spot after a show.
22: Along with all the other people that was partying, it was a very happy time.
23: From U Street, Jimmy Alexander, WTOP News.
24: Beaten at the far post as Tony Sana sends it home.
13: The man who scored the first goal in D.C. United's 1996 MLS Cup victory was inducted into the National Soccer Hall of Fame last night. Before his induction, he spoke to WTOP's Jose Umana about his illustrious career.
26: My style would be sort of like helping the team and being a good pro. So maybe I wasn't going to win a game for you, but I wasn't going to lose one.
30: Standing at 6 feet, 2 inches tall, Tony Sane was one of U.S. soccer's most versatile players. He started his pro career playing in attack before transitioning to the defense.
26: I was very fast, you know, not most of the fastest guy in the field at most times. I was also very big and tall and could jump. So physically, I could impose that on people.
30: With D.C. United, he grew a reputation of being clutch during big matches, including scoring in the 1996 MLS Cup and providing the game-winning assist in the 1997 MLS Cup.
26: Those were my moments to shine, and I'd like to think that I delivered.
30: Now, Sane is enshrined in the National Soccer Hall of Fame.
26: I really appreciate this opportunity and award, and I know I'm blessed and supported.
30: Jose Umana, WTOP News.
13: 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Here's Steve Dresner.
31: Well, we go to half smokes, to soccer, to mint juleps, and today it's the 152nd running of the Kentucky Derby at Churchill Downs in Louisville, Kentucky. Renegade drew the number one post, currently 5-1, still the favorite. So happy he's out of the number eight position at 6-1, and the Puma has been scratched from the Derby. Post time from Churchill Downs, 6:57 this evening. At the Plains, the gates are open for the 101st running of the Virginia Gold Cup. First race is scheduled for 1 o'clock. Baseball action. Nats back to work after last night's loss. They've now dropped three straight at home, hosting Milwaukee at 4:05. Foster Griffin gets a start on the mound for the Nats, 3-0, 2.67 ERA. American League action from the Bronx. Orioles continuing their road trip, a 1:35 start at Yankee Stadium. Steve Drisner, WTOP Sports.
13: Coming up after traffic and weather, a protester still causing traffic problems from his perch atop a D.C. bridge. 1126.
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2: 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In 1882, Thomas Edison created the Pearl Street Station in New York, the country's first central power plant.
3: Distributed electricity from a centralized station to a lot of different people.
2: But early electricity was a luxury for wealthy households until Edison's business manager, Samuel Insull, brought reliable, affordable electricity to millions of Americans. He pioneered the modern power grid, consolidating small electric companies into one big organized system.
3: The Henry Ford of modern electricity industry was Samuel Insull. That's because he was able to achieve economies of scale.
2: Insull's electricity empire collapsed during the Great Depression, but his utility model still shapes the industry today. Then the 1935 Federal Power Act expanded government authority over interstate electricity, and the Rural Electrification Act of 1936 brought electricity to farms. Before 1910, under 10% of U.S. homes had electricity.
3: By 1955, we're looking at near 100%.
2: The ways we use electricity at home continue evolving with new technologies, from solar panels to smart home devices. Lynn Bowie, WTOP News.
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13: 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To Brian Albin in the traffic center.
5: The top traffic incidents we're following for you right now include on the inner loop of the Beltway in Maryland, between University Boulevard and New Hampshire Avenue. Reports of debris in the roadway causing some minor delays. Down in Virginia, a work zone on the southbound GW Parkway between Spout Run Parkway and the Key Bridge, also slowing things down. There's used, there's certified, and then there's BMW certified. 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I'm Brian Albin, your next traffic report in about 10 minutes.
13: The WTOP forecast, mostly cloudy, unseasonably cool today. Highs only in the mid-60s. Tonight, the lows will be around 40. Tomorrow, partly to mostly sunny, highs in the low to mid-60s. Right now, it's 56 degrees in Georgetown, 55 in Bowie, 54 in Leesburg at 1129.
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13: Good morning, I'm Sandy Kozel. Veronica Canales is our producer. Top story we're following for you today. He's still there, the protester who scaled the Douglas Bridge yesterday, forcing police to close the bridge. Traffic cameras show the man's tent on top of the center arch over the Anacostia River. This is a repeat of his 2022 protest. Then it was over the Supreme Court's dismantling of Roe v. Wade. The incident caused traffic chaos as police worked to reach out and negotiate with him yesterday. This morning, all outbound lanes remain open, but D.C. police say one lane of traffic only gets by inbound. WTOP Scott Gilman has more on this protest.
4: Guido Reichstadter says he's protesting the Trump administration and the war with Iran. In a post on X, he's also warning about artificial intelligence. It started around 2 o'clock Friday afternoon. Meredith Sandler watched it all unfold from her home nearby.
6: And then I looked down and there's some police boats, and then looked up and saw next to the light this an extra thing. you know, so I grabbed my long lens and found that it was a man up there.
4: D.C. police say he's the same protester who climbed to the top of the bridge in 2022 after the Supreme Court issued its decision in Roe versus Wade. He set up a red tent and dangled a black streamer.
7: It looks like it was just a protest, but the cops shut off the bridge going over to Navy Yard.
4: That's Atlas Brew Works manager Rachel Murray. After the 2022 incident, D.C.'s Department of Transportation said it was planning to install permanent measures to boost security on the bridge. But now, a spokesman tells us that never happened because they couldn't find anything safe that wouldn't create an issue for the bridge. Scott Gelman, WTOP News.
13: Spirit Airlines has announced it's going out of business after 34 years. The airline, known for its bright yellow planes and deep discount fares, said this morning it has started winding down operations. It says all of its flights are canceled. Customer service no longer available. Affected passengers are told to email or call the airline through a new website. Industry analyst Henry Hartevelt tells ABC News.
8: Some airlines have said that they will offer what they call rescue fares. These are fares capped at a certain amount. They won't be available on every Spirit route, but they'll be available on some. You may need to show proof of travel on Spirit, such as an email copy of your itinerary. And if there are seats available, the airline will sell you a fare. But remember, we are approaching summer travel, so it may not be easy to get a seat.
13: The airline's been struggling financially since the COVID-19 pandemic, weighed down by rising costs and debt. President Trump tells congressional leaders that hostilities with Iran have terminated. The president, in a letter to lawmakers, addressed a decades-old 60-day deadline law that limits the use of military force without authorization from Congress. CBS's Carissa Lawson reports Democrats like Virginia Senator Tim Kaine disagree with the president's characterization of the Iran conflict as over.
9: Friday marked 60 days since military action against Iran began. The administration says the ceasefire paused the clock. The Trump administration told Congress that the war has been, quote, terminated, a notion challenged by Democrats.
10: The military operations haven't stopped. We're still using the U.S. military to blockade all Iranian ports, which is an act of war.
13: Speaking of the military, the U.S. has announced it's pulling troops out of Germany.
11: The Pentagon says the U.S. will withdraw about 5,000 troops from Germany in the next 6 to 12 months. President Trump had threatened to withdraw some troops from Germany earlier this week after Chancellor Friedrich Merz said the U.S. was being humiliated by Iranian leadership. He also criticized Washington's lack of a war strategy. The Pentagon says in a statement that the decision follows a thorough review and is in recognition of conditions on the ground. The U.S. has 36,000 service members in Germany. The number of troops leaving would be about 14% of that total. I'm Mike Hempen.
13: A federal appeals court is restricting one of the most common methods of abortion.
12: Fifth Circuit Court of Appeals judges based in New Orleans have blocked the distribution of the abortion pill mifepristone through the mail, requiring it to be handed out at in-person clinics instead. Getting a prescription through the mail has become a major way that abortions are being provided ever since the U.S. Supreme Court overturned Roe versus Wade in 2022. The appellate court's ruling is expected to be appealed. Heather Bosch, CBS News.
13: The House's approval of the bill that ended the partial government shutdown understandably received the most attention this week. But the House also approved legislation that's faced years of delays, the nation's farm bill. WTOP's Mitchell Miller has Today on the Hill.
14: On this vote, the yeas were 224, the nays were 200. The bill is passed.
21: More than a dozen Democrats joined Republicans in voting for the sprawling legislation. Pennsylvania Republican G.T. Thompson says the bill represents what many farmers told lawmakers they wanted.
25: We went to farmers and ranchers and rural communities. We asked them what they needed from Congress.
21: But Democrats like Minnesota's Angie Craig criticized the measure, charging it cuts food assistance benefits through SNAP and doesn't do enough to help struggling farmers.
14: It turns a blind eye to the farmers calling for emergency economic assistance so they can afford to keep planting.
21: The legislation now goes on to the Senate, where it's likely to undergo changes. On Capitol Hill, Mitchell Miller, WTOP News.
13: Black voters expressed their concerns about the Supreme Court decision this week to hollow out a landmark civil rights era law that has increased minority representation in Congress and elsewhere. Sierra Johnson, an Indiana activist and artist, says she fears it could wipe out an entire district of voters of color in Indianapolis.
27: It does feel like a deliberate
15: attack on the power that people have to shape their own futures. When you attack voting rights, you attack people's ability to speak and to advocate on their behalf. A lot of people only get involved when it's election time. And so when you take that away, you take away the way that they're speaking for themselves.
13: Coming up after traffic and weather.
16: Pizza chains turn to AI to boost business. I'm John Wardock.
13: 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It's 11:36.
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13: It's 11:38. Traffic and weather on WTOP. Here's Brian Elbin in the WTOP Traffic Center.
5: Most of your action right now in Virginia, and we'll start things off on 395 southbound. Right at the exit for Glebe Road and Shirlington, it appears just police activity blocking the right lane. Can't tell if it's for a crash or just pulled a driver over. Either way, you still can access the exit. That's exit 7, and it's two left lanes getting by the police activity on the left side. Elsewhere in Virginia, a new crash being reported on Dolly Madison Boulevard in between the Beltway and the Dulles Toll Road. That is in the eastbound direction, it appears, causing a little bit of a backup there. We've had backups on Route 50 through Fairfax all morning due to a work zone that it's just a single right lane getting by in the area of the Fairfax Circle. 95 northbound, you're going to start slowing down in Dale City, and you'll be on and off the brakes all the way through Lorton on your way to the Beltway southbound direction. The slowest of it is right before and after the Occoquan. Into the district, DC 295 southbound has some volume delays from Burroughs Avenue all the way down to about East Capitol Street. Once you get past there, should be able to get back up to speed. In Maryland, right now you're longest delay seems to be on the inner loop of the Beltway between 95 and 193. 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I'm Brian Albin. Your next traffic report in about 10 minutes.
13: 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Here's WTOP meteorologist Matt Ritter.
26: Mostly cloudy for the rest of today. Just some peaks of sunshine through the clouds from time to time. Temperatures staying unseasonably cool. Highs only in the mid-60s. We'll start to clear out this evening, and that'll continue overnight tonight. It'll be moonlit. We'll have a brisk wind out of the northwest, and it's going to feel pretty chilly. Lows will range from the upper 30s in the rural locations to the low 40s inside the Beltway. For tomorrow, partly to mostly sunny. It's still going to be a bit cool. Highs will only be in the low to mid-60s. Back into the 70s on Monday. Meteorologist Matt Ritter, WTOP News.
13: 55 degrees in Rockville, 54 in Ashburn. It's 56 in Fort Washington. Money news on WTOP. Here's John Wardock.
16: Pizza delivery chains are in a heated competition right now, and they're turning to AI to get an edge, led by Domino's.
0: Domino's has been leveraging AI, gosh, forever, more than most companies, including with its Dom operating system.
16: Restaurant industry journalist Alicia Kelso.
0: Papa John's just launched a new AI system called Lou AI.
16: She's covering all this at Nation's Restaurant News.
0: Little Caesars has launched an app within ChatGPT to help customize orders, you know, seamlessly through that app.
16: And expect no letting up, she says.
0: Pizza companies they've always been ahead on tech because of the delivery piece. And now that everybody else is catching up on delivery through third-party aggregators, we're going to see some significant innovation for them to have to maintain some type of differentiation.
16: All in the name of getting your pizza there hot and on time. John Wardock, WTOP News.
13: It's 11:42. Purdue Pharma, the maker of OxyContin, has now dissolved.
1: 3 decades after Purdue Pharma got FDA approval for OxyContin, the pharmaceutical company ceased operations on Friday as part of a $7.4 billion settlement. A nonprofit entity will take the place of Purdue Pharma under new leadership with a mandate of treating opioid addiction. No employees of Purdue Pharma or its owners, the Sackler family, who deny responsibility, have ever been prosecuted for their alleged role fueling the opioid crisis. More than 900,000 Americans have died since 1999 from opioid overdoses. Peter Haralambos, ABC News.
13: Just like us, ticks love warm weather. WTOP's Kate Ryan reports emergency room doctors are seeing a higher than normal number of tick bites this spring.
2: Every year, the Centers for Disease Control says an estimated 31 million people are bitten by ticks. And this year, the ticks are biting early, with emergency room doctors reporting the highest rate of tick bites for this time of year since 2017. Dr. Chloe McCoy, an emergency room doctor with MedStar Health, says if you're bitten by a tick, there are some things you should consider.
3: Where were you when the tick attached itself? So what part of the U.S. Geographically, as well as how long the tick was estimated to be attached for?
2: Why does that matter?
3: Both of those are actually key components to what tick-borne illnesses you might be at risk for.
2: Most common tick-borne illness in the D.C. region is Lyme disease, which often results in a rash that can look like a bullseye. Most symptoms, which can include a rash, headaches, and fever, will appear 3 to 30 days after a tick bite. In any case, McCoy says, do get medical attention as soon as you suspect you've been bitten. Kate Ryan, WTOP News.
13: Coming up on WTOP, news of a promising new cancer treatment. More news in 90 seconds.
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13: It's 11:45. I'm Sandy Kozel. Thanks for being with us. The Food and Drug Administration says it will allow some patients with aggressive pancreatic cancer to receive access to a promising drug before it's officially approved for use.
4: I have much, much less pain than I had 4 months ago when I was diagnosed, and I have a massive 76% reduction in tumor volume.
16: That's former Nebraska U.S. Senator Ben Sasse, who has terminal pancreatic cancer, telling CBS's 60 Minutes about his experience with daraxonrasib. It's a pill that U.S. drug maker Revolution Medicine says blocks a signal that causes cancer cells to grow nonstop. Half the patients taking the pill survived more than 13 months, twice as long as a control group taking chemotherapy. Michael Toscano, CBS News.
13: A second body has been found connected to the murders of two University of South Florida students. Authorities in Hillsborough County say Nahida Bristy, a doctoral student from Bangladesh, was found near the Howard Franklin Bridge near Tampa about a week and a half after she went missing. Another doctoral student was also found dead. Hillsborough County Sheriff Chad Cronister says Limone's roommate has been charged in the murders.
7: One roommate continues to be elusive. The stories are inconsistent, almost to the point where he will talk about anything, loves to talk about himself. And this continues and carries throughout the entire investigation, except when we want to talk about either one of our two victims. Then he immediately starts becoming elusive and deceptive.
13: Now to the top stories we're working on WTOP. South Capitol Street reopens, but a barricade situation remains after a man scales the Frederick Douglass Bridge. D.C. residents mark May Day with a continuing call for statehood. Keep it here for full details on these stories in the minutes ahead. 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It's 11:48. Traffic and weather on WTOP. Here's Brian Albin and the WTOP Traffic Center.
5: Well, for most of the morning, the ride out towards the eastern shore on Route 50 eastbound's been going well, but now we do have crash activity right near the intersection with the underpass of 450. So 50 eastbound quickly developing some delays out in Parole. Elsewhere in Maryland, it's a little bit slow. BW Parkway southbound right now between 100 and 32. You are on and off the brakes. No crash activity being reported there. Down into the district, DC 295 southbound. It's going to be heavy volume between Burroughs Avenue and East Capitol Street. Once you get past East Capitol Street, you should get back up to speed. Little bit of delays getting into the district. 395 northbound crossing over the 14th Street Bridge. Nothing unusual there. In Arlington, it's going to be slow on the GW Parkway southbound between Spout Run Parkway and the Key Bridge. That is due to a work zone that's in effect in that area. Route 50 westbound in Falls Church, reports of a crash near Graham Road. Not sure which side of the roadway is affected in that area. 95 northbound, it's going to be slowest right now through Lorton up towards Newington. Once you get towards the Beltway, though, should be better on 395 towards the district. 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Papa John's is turning up the heat with oven-toasted sandwiches, Philly cheesesteak, chicken bacon ranch, or steak and mushroom. $7.99 at Papa John's. I'm Brian Albin. Your next traffic report in about 10 minutes.
13: Thank you, Brian. Now to WTOP meteorologist Matt Ritter. Matt, these clouds going to stick with us all day?
26: They certainly are. The sunshine's trying to poke through the overcast, Sandy, but it's not going to be enough sunshine to make this any kind of a warm day. Only getting into the mid-60s barely this afternoon. That's a good 5 to 10 degrees below average for this time of the year. These clouds are associated with a storm system bringing a lot of rain to the southeast and parts of the southern half of the mid-Atlantic. It's going to intensify and move off the coast overnight tonight. Now, what that's going to do for us is start to clear out the clouds, but it's also going to pick up the wind out of the northwest. Now, we're going to have lows tonight in the upper 30s in the rural locations, low 40s even inside the Beltway, so really chilly, and with that wind, it's going to feel even colder. Ironically, the wind is going to keep temperatures from getting as cold as
8: they could under these conditions. So we're not going to have to worry about yet another dangerous late season freeze tonight. Now, after the cold start for tomorrow, mostly sunny skies, it's going to be just as cool as today, despite the sunshine only in the low to mid 60s. Next week, Monday, back to work, partly sunny, more seasonable, back to the 70s. Partly sunny on Tuesday, very warm in the low 80s, and a chance for some beneficial rains from some showers and storms next Wednesday and next Thursday. 51 degrees right now in Mount Airy, 56 in Delray, Alexandria, 57 Southeast Washington.
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1: For the world but couldn't afford the price tag, today's your chance. WTOP's Ian Crawford has more on how many of the world's embassies in D.C. are throwing their doors open to you.
2: The first Saturday of every May has become Embassy Day, when many foreign missions to the U.S. invite their hosts in for cultural demonstrations. Most of the world's embassies are along Massachusetts Avenue Northwest, and thousands will flock there today to sample bits of the world they might not otherwise get a chance to. The Embassy of Trinidad and Tobago will feature a Tobagonian food festival. You can find cultural dancing at several of the embassies. Events D.C. say several of the embassies, including Singapore, Oman, and Sri Lanka, will feature America 250 themed events and activities. Best of all, admission is free, though you may want to bring along some cash, as some of the embassies may charge for food but may not have electronic payment options. If you're looking for flavor from Europe, though, you're going to have to wait. European Union member nations will hold their open houses a week from today. Ian Crawford, WTOP News.
1: Those open houses run today until 5. Something new is about to debut in Ocean City. WTOP's Michelle Bash tells us what's coming to the boardwalk.
3: They're pedicabs with a driver up front who pedals and a carriage in back that can hold at least 2 people. The Ocean City Council has voted to award a franchise contract to Atlantic Pedicabs, a company that already serves the Jersey Shore and Brooklyn, New York. You'll be able to hail a pedicab through an app on your phone. The cost? A minimum of $12 a ride or $14 a mile, according to the company's proposal. Deputy City Manager J.R. Harmon says the company has agreed to be transparent with the town about how things are going as it launches.
4: We will know what they're making, how many trips per day they're making, any complaints, all that.
3: Harmon says limited service is set to begin this Memorial Day weekend. We have more details at WTOP.com. Michelle Bash, WTOP News.
1: A massive teddy bear recall is underway.
5: An estimated 36,000 Build-A-Bear stuffed animals are being recalled due to a potential choking hazard. The U.S. Consumer Product Safety Commission announced the recall involves the so-called Heartwarming Hugs weighted plush bear, which features a side pouch containing a small heart filled with ceramic beads that can be heated. The pouch is secured with a zipper that can detach and pose a choking hazard. No actual injuries have been reported, but one zipper came off a bear in the United Kingdom, prompting the mass recall. Tom Graham, Fox News.
1: Sports on WTOP, brought to you by Maximus, moving people and technology forward. Here's Steve Dresser.
6: All right, Sandy, you ready to mix your mint julep? I mean, that's been the popular item so far, at least on social media. And actually, down at Churchill Downs in Louisville, Kentucky, it is the 152nd running of the Kentucky Derby. Renegade, who's in the number one position, remains the favorite at 5-1. So Happy and Commandment are currently at 6-1. Earlier today, the Puma has been scratched. Post time from Churchill Downs is 6:57 this evening. Virginia Gold Cup will get underway. Post time for the first race is at 1 o'clock. Women's soccer and the Washington Spirit on the road at Orlando later today. With a preview, here's WTOP's Jose Umana.
7: Forward Trinity Rodman is finally finding the back of the net. She finished the Spirit's most recent homestand, scoring twice, including the lone goal in Washington's win over Racing Louisville Wednesday night. Both Rodman and head coach Adrian Gonzalez attribute her recent success with a position change and better communication with her fellow attackers. Washington will look to Rodman's scoring abilities as it takes on 10th place Orlando Saturday afternoon. Jose Umana, WTOP Sports.
6: And that will be a 4 o'clock start. Steve Dresner, WTOP Sports.
1: Thank you, Steve. Coming up on WTOP, Spirit Airlines ends operations after failing to reach a government bailout deal. President Trump is not happy with Iran's latest peace offer. GOP-led states move to redistrict after a Supreme Court ruling hollows out the Voting Rights Act. Traffic and weather in 60 seconds.
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3: Traffic and weather on WTOP. Here's Brian Elbin in the WTOP Traffic Center.
4: And the top traffic incidents we're following for you right now. In Maryland, in Parole, Route 50 eastbound, right in the area of 450. Reported crash activity. Not sure which side of the roadway is affected, but causing some delays in that area. And then down in Aquia Harbor, Route 1 near Telegraph Road, the left lane in both directions taken away for a crash. The WTOP Traffic Center is presented by Window Nation. Right now, buy four windows, get four free. 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I'm Brian Albin, your next traffic report with Joe Conway in about 10 minutes.
3: Now with the weekend forecast, WTOP meteorologist Matt Ritter.
5: Mostly cloudy for the rest of the day and temperatures below average for this time of the year. Highs will only be in the mid-60s. Skies will start to clear out this evening, and that'll continue into the overnight hours. It'll be unseasonably brisk and chilly. Lows will be in the upper 30s in the rural locations, low 40s inside the cities. Partly to mostly sunny for tomorrow, but still a bit cool. Highs in the low to mid-60s. Partly sunny Monday, more seasonable back into the low to mid-70s. Partly sunny and warm on Tuesday in the low 80s. Meteorologist Matt Ritter, WTOP News.
3: 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It's 56 in Woodbridge, 57 in Washington at 11:59.
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3: Good Saturday to you. I'm Sandy Kozel. Coming up, all Spirit Airlines flights are canceled as the company shuts down operations.
7: The protester once arrested for climbing to the top of the Douglas Bridge does it again. I'm Scott Gelman.
8: The future of several planned data centers in Virginia may be in the hands of the state's Supreme Court. I'm Ian Crawford.
3: Federal Appeals Court issues a major ruling on the abortion pill. It's 12 noon.
9: This is CBS News on the Hour, your home for original reporting.
10: Allison Keys, the discount airline Spirit is done after 34 years. It's been struggling with rising cost of debt and failed to get a bailout from the Trump administration. Transportation Secretary Sean Duffy says the airline cannot blame sky-high fuel prices amid the U.S. war on Iran.
11: Spirit was in dire straits long before the war with Iran. Multiple times they had filed for bankruptcy. Their model wasn't working. They couldn't get to fiscal health. So this was not the impetus. The war was not the impetus for Spirit.
10: More now from CBS's Chris Van Cleve.
12: The airline waited to announce its demise until its final flight touched down safely. In a statement, the company's CEO thanked employees, anyone who booked a ticket with Spirit on a credit card or a debit card, the airline says, will get a refund. It should be processed within the next week.
10: President Trump is not pleased with the latest peace officer from Iran as ceasefire talks between the two nations over the war remain stalled. CBS's Olivia Gassis.
13: Soon after word emerged Friday of a new Iranian proposal sent through Pakistan, President Trump made clear there's still no deal in sight.
14: We just had a conversation with Iran. Let's see what happens. But I would say that I am not happy.
10: Police say the suspect in the shooting at the White House Correspondents' Dinner had been preparing before his attack. CBS's Nicole Skanga.
15: New video release shows suspect Cole Allen calmly walking down the hotel hallway, allegedly casing the area just 24 hours before his attack. The next night, just 13 minutes before the incident, the 31-year-old suspect is seen pacing down that same hallway in a trench coat.
10: Sometimes the bear gets you, as one robo-taxi rider discovered in the Bay Area. CBS's Michael Wallace explains.
16: Dai Jin says when his Waymo dropped him off at a terminal at San Jose's airport, he got out and pressed the button to open the car's trunk to collect his luggage. But the trunk didn't open, and the car took off. He called Waymo, but was told the car couldn't turn around in time for his flight. Waymo offered to ship his luggage to his destination, but said he would have to pay the shipping fees. He made the trip without any of his clothes or work materials. Michael Wallace, CBS News.
10: Republican-led states are racing to redraw congressional maps in the wake of that Supreme Court ruling this week that gutted part of the 1965 Voting Rights Act, sparking outrage from voting rights advocates. The governors of Tennessee and Alabama called state lawmakers into special sessions yesterday in what could be a scramble across several southern states. Civil rights leaders warn this will hurt black voters. This is CBS News.
17: What is going on?
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23: It's 12:03 here at WTOP on this Saturday, the 2nd of May, 2026. We're at 55 degrees. Good afternoon to you. I'm Ralph Fox. Top stories we're following at this hour. He's still there. Protester Guido Reichstadter says he actually scaled the Frederick Douglass Memorial Bridge near Navy Yard yesterday afternoon, causing extended traffic problems in the area. All outbound lanes on the Douglass Bridge are open at this hour, but only one lane is open inbound. We get more now from WTOP's Scott Gelman.
7: Guido Reichstadter says he's protesting the war with Iran and artificial intelligence. It all started around 2 o'clock Friday afternoon, and it led to road closures and gridlock in the area near Navy Yard. D.C. police tell us he's the same man who climbed up the Douglas Bridge back in 2022 after the Supreme Court's Roe v. Wade ruling. In that incident, he was ultimately arrested after spending 28 hours on top of the bridge. At the time, D.C.'s Department of Transportation said it was considering safety and security improvements for the bridge, but an agency spokesman tells us that never happened because they couldn't find anything safe that wouldn't create an issue for the bridge. Scott Gelman, WTOP News.
23: As you heard on CBS News, Spirit Airlines has shut down all operations after 34 years in business. The discount carrier has canceled all flights and ended customer service operations. A statement from Spirit advises passengers to not even go to the airport. However, the airline says it will automatically process refunds to travelers who paid Spirit directly with a credit or debit card. However, if you book through a third party, a travel agent, you're being advised to request a chargeback from your credit card issuer for services not rendered. ABC Transportation reporter Clara McMichael tells WTOP a combination of factors led to the collapse.
24: A lot of Spirit's issues go back to the pandemic and their debt from that time, but they were also in trouble because of issues with Pratt & Whitney engines in some of their planes. Then last year, we had this failed merger with JetBlue, and the straw that really broke the camel's back was these high fuel prices we've been seeing due to this war with Iran right now. They just didn't have enough cash on hand.
23: She also warns the impact will affect not just Spirit customers.
24: What's tricky here is these budget airlines really keep the competition in check, right? So even if you're not flying Spirit, the presence of Spirit in your market keeps the flight prices low for everybody else. So once they disappear, it is very likely that we will see prices go up overall. We've seen that happen in other places.
23: Many airlines, including American, Delta, and United, are now offering affected Spirit customers options to rebook with either capped or reduced fares. It is 12:06. The fate of Virginia's digital gateway remains up in the air this weekend. WTOP's Ian Crawford tells us that decision may be up to the Commonwealth's highest court.
8: The plan is to build as many as 37 data centers near the Manassas National Battlefield Park in Prince William County. County supervisors approved the project in 2023 after a grueling 27-hour meeting. One group of homeowners opposing the development sued to block the deal, saying meeting notices about hearings didn't comply with state or county code. In March, the Virginia Court of Appeals upheld that lower court decision that agreed with the homeowners. The Washington Post reports now that one of the developers, QTS Data Centers, is appealing that decision to the Virginia Supreme Court. But the other developer, Compass Data Centers, dropped out of the project this week. Prince William County has become a magnet for data center development in the past decade or so, with 44 buildings that can support data centers already built. Ian Crawford, WTOP News.
23: 12:07. Safety rules for rideshare services like Uber and Lyft are being tightened in Virginia. Governor Abigail Spanberger has signed new legislation that speeds up tougher requirements for driver background checks, ID verification, and in-ride safety tools. Rideshare companies must offer in-app audio and video recording, also conduct more thorough background screenings and crack down on account sharing by drivers. Some of those requirements will take effect July 1. Supporters say it'll close safety gaps in the rapidly growing industry. Coming up on WTOP,
1: how the Fed rate decision could impact consumers. I'm John Werdock.
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23: 1208. Traffic and weather here at WTOP. Joe Conway in the traffic center.
22: Ralph, we're going to start off in Virginia on the 95 trip northbound. The crash is just before you get to Route 1, Spotsylvania, near mile marker 125. You're getting by, staying to the right as more fire and rescue roll up to check things out. Beyond that, northbound, you'll slow briefly through Stafford, Dale City, and Newington in volume. Nothing reported in the way. Beltway travel good in Virginia. 50 in Virginia. The work zone is eastbound, approaching Fairfax Circle. The right lane was getting by. Had a crash westbound on 50 in Falls Church after Annandale Road. Police were on the scene to get you by that one. On the ride, George Washington Parkway southbound, expect to find delays approaching the Key Bridge, where they're doing some road work apparently. 395 North slows across the inbound 14th Street bridges. If you're driving in Maryland, a reported beltway issues. 270 was mostly in good shape. Nothing complicated on 95. Baltimore Washington Parkway slowing southbound approaching 32. Earlier wreck in Annapolis was 50 eastbound approaching 450. Still on the scene, they're getting you by, but expect to find a bit of a slowdown. 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I'm Joe Conway. Your next traffic report is coming up in about 10 minutes.
23: It's a bit cloudy as we get this Saturday in motion. We get the latest now from WTOP meteorologist Matt Ritter.
5: Mostly cloudy for the rest of today. Just some peaks of sunshine through the clouds from time to time. Temperatures staying unseasonably cool. Highs only in the mid-60s. We'll start to clear out this evening, and that'll continue overnight tonight. It'll be moonlit. We'll have a brisk wind out of the northwest, and it's going to feel pretty chilly. Lows will range from the upper 30s in the rural locations to the low 40s inside the Beltway. For tomorrow, partly to mostly sunny. It's still going to be a bit cool. Highs will only be in the low to mid-60s. Back into the 70s on Monday. Meteorologist Matt Ritter, WTOP News.
23: Lots of clouds here in the Friendship Heights area at this hour. 55 degrees in Hyattsville, 56 in Herndon. 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Here's John Werdock.
1: If you're looking to borrow money in the next few months, maybe to take out a loan for your small business, the Federal Reserve sent borrowers a signal this week when it decided to hold steady on interest rates.
25: The Fed is signaling that don't expect the borrowing costs to drop anytime soon.
1: Heather Long, the chief economist at Navy Federal Credit Union.
25: For now, the Fed's saying that the economy is still okay. Not perfect, very hard to get a job right now, but that things are holding on. They're hanging in there despite all of this confusion and chaos and rising gas prices from the war in Iran.
1: And what does Long see in her crystal ball with rates going forward?
25: The Fed's on hold for the rest of the year. There's a small chance that maybe they cut in December, a holiday gift, but they're not going to act before the midterm election unless something is really wrong.
1: John Werdock, WTOP News.
23: Coming up on WTOP, a federal appeals court approves sweeping abortion pill restrictions. We'll go deeper just ahead. Stay close.
26: Are you stupid?
27: A loser. Moron.
26: You have to speak English, not Spanish.
27: Fat. Weak. Nasty. Crazy.
28: If you think what Trump says is ugly, it's nothing compared to what he does. 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Every Every immigrant cowering in their home because of an out-of-control ICE. 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When others turned away or rolled over, David stood up and fought back. Now he's running for re-election to bring the fight back to Washington. It's Trone versus Trump, round two.
0: I'm David Trone, and I approve this message.
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23: It is 12:14 now at WTOP. I'm Ralph Fox. Thanks for being with us this afternoon. Well, a significant court decision yesterday could be the next major argument to make its way to the Supreme Court. The Fifth Circuit Court of Appeals rolled back access to the abortion pill mifepristone. It counters an FDA policy during the Biden administration that allowed the drug to be prescribed by telemedicine and delivered by mail. Joining us now with an inside look, Alice Olstein, who is the senior healthcare reporter with Politico. Alice, thanks for being with us at this hour.
11: Thanks so much.
23: Absolutely. Now, this case is based in Louisiana. You've been hearing a lot about Louisiana lately. The Supreme Court also ruled this week on a redistricting case. What are the immediate impacts on yesterday's ruling?
11: Yes, two rulings back to back out of Louisiana that impact the entire country. So the state is certainly punching above its weight. So this, because it is challenging a federal policy, applies all across the country. And unless the Supreme Court steps in soon, we could see the loss of access to abortion pills by telemedicine and by mail all around the country, even in places where it is legal, like Washington, D.C. and Maryland, places that have protections for that kind of access. So this is really the biggest rollback in access to abortion since Roe versus Wade was overturned in 2022. And crucially, it impacts people in blue states who maybe thought they were immune from some of these impacts.
23: Now, Louisiana has banned abortion. They're not the only ones. The ruling sides with claims that the drug threatens the safety of pregnant women, but it's widely used in other countries. What do we know there?
11: That's right. So lots of peer-reviewed studies have testified to the safety of the drugs, and the rate of complications is very low, but, you know, it is not zero. And there's been a real duel over the data on both sides lifting up sort of their own studies to either try to argue that it is safe or unsafe. But the overwhelming scientific consensus is that it is largely safe, and that is what the FDA relied on when it expanded access under the Biden administration.
23: Is there a chance that this goes back to the FDA once again to determine yay or nay the safety of it?
11: So the Trump administration, interestingly, has been sort of trying to put the kibosh on all of this by saying, look, The courts should hold off and not do anything and not intervene until the FDA can do its own review of the safety of the drugs. That is apparently going on now. And so the Trump administration has been asking these courts to wait until that review is complete, let the FDA do its thing, and not intervene ahead of that. And so some people interpret that as just trying to punt this issue until after the midterms. There's concerns about the political ramifications. Voters, like they were after Roe versus Wade was overturned, you know, being very upset and siding with Democrats on that. But we don't know what the FDA will ultimately do and when, unless courts force their hand.
23: Canada and Mexico, abortion is legal in both countries. There was a time many, many moons ago where people would go across the border to get an abortion because it was legal there and it couldn't be done here in the U.S. Is it possible that we're heading back towards those times?
11: I think we're already back in those times. I mean, not only are people in, you know, states like Texas, where there are very strict bans, you know, crossing over into Mexico for the procedure, people are also bringing pills from other countries into the United States to distribute them. And so there are these underground pill networks that have been set up since, you know, over the last few years, in anticipation of just such a legal disruption that we've seen this week. So you have advocates for abortion access arguing that, you know, no matter what the courts do, people will still one way or another be able to terminate pregnancies.
23: Paint the picture for us going forward. All indications are it's heading to the Supreme Court. What other implications can we see that we haven't already talked about?
11: Yeah, so we're expecting an emergency appeal to the Supreme Court as soon as today, but definitely in the next few days. And we don't know what the Supreme Court will do. You know, a few years ago, the Supreme Court let the status quo stand when they heard a different challenge to abortion pill access. They sort of dismissed that on technical grounds, not really getting to the heart of the issue. It was about standing. And so this is really putting the issue right back, front, and center. And so, like I said, there could be implications for the midterms. There could be implications. You know, we're seeing that a lot of the pharmaceutical industry, for instance, is worried about implications for all medications, things completely unrelated to abortion. We saw some pharmaceutical CEOs speaking out since the ruling yesterday saying, look, if people can challenge different medications for political or ideological reasons, what's to stop that from becoming a more widespread thing? And how can pharmaceutical companies feel comfortable investing millions and millions of dollars in developing drugs and applying to the FDA and going through all the procedures when that could just be overturned by a court years later? And so this is really upending the regulatory system that the whole country depends on.
23: Sounds like we've got a challenging path ahead. Alice, thanks again for being with us today.
11: Thank you so much.
23: Again, that's Alice Olstein, senior healthcare reporter with Politico. WTOP News time is now 12:20. Traffic and weather here at WTOP. Joe Conway in the traffic center.
10: Ralph, we'll start off in Maryland. The earlier wreck was 50 eastbound near 450. Believe that's been cleared. Upper Marlboro, there's been a crash reported as an overturned dump truck. It's on 301 southbound as you head toward Rosaryville Road. Units are responding to get things sorted out and cleaned up. Gambrel's crash reported on Route 3 was southbound before St. Stephen's Church Road. Just happened, apparently. Watch for more unit response. Virginia crash, 95 northbound was near the exit for Route 1 Spotsylvania before you get there, in fact. Still blocking the left lane. Beyond that, you'll slow northbound through Stafford, Dale City, and Newington in volume delays. 66 eastbound slowing briefly through Glebe Road as you go underneath the overpass for the Washington and Liberty High School parking structure. 50 westbound after Annandale Road, they're dealing with a crash. On the right, 50 east near Fairfax Circle, that's a work zone. You're getting by staying to the right. Work zone on the George Washington Parkway reported southbound near the Key Bridge. Sounds like there only a single lane is getting you by. 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Thousands of kids in poverty can wait more than a year for a sponsor. Text 83393 to become one. I'm Joe Conway. Your next traffic report coming up in about 10 minutes.
23: Now what you've all been waiting for, your weekend forecast. Here's WTOP meteorologist Matt Ritter.
5: Looks gloomy outside. It's going to stay gloomy, and with the limited sunshine, just a little bit trying to poke through the overcast today. Temperature staying on the cool side. And we're struggling to get into the mid-60s today. That's the best we can do. These clouds associated with a strong storm system moving along the Gulf Coast and throughout the southeast United States bring them some much-needed beneficial rains. What's going to happen is that storm system is going to intensify as it moves off the coast overnight tonight. That's going to clear us out, and it's going to pick up the winds. It's going to be pretty chilly overnight tonight, unseasonably so. With a brisk wind out of the northwest, lows will be in the upper 30s in the rural areas, low 40s inside the Beltway and inside the bigger cities. Ironically, the strong wind overnight tonight will keep the actual temperatures from dropping too much further than that, because under these conditions, we could have had another damaging freeze overnight tonight. We're going to be spared from that, though. Cold start for tomorrow, sunshine. It will be mostly sunny tomorrow, but we're only going to manage to make it into the low to mid 60s. Now heading into the new work week, Monday looks better, partly sunny and more seasonal, back into the 70s. Tuesday, warm with sunshine getting into the low 80s. We could get some beneficial showers and storms late Wednesday lasting into Thursday. But again, that's of next week. 57 degrees right now in Frederick, 58 in Stafford. It's 55 officially at Washington Reagan National.
23: 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Coming up on WTOP, some changes at a local university. 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Stay with us.
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23: It is 12:24. A stabbing in the Noma neighborhood of Northeast D.C. turns deadly overnight. Police say a man was attacked on First Street just before 1 a.m. That victim rushed to a nearby hospital but did not survive his wounds. The suspect was still at the scene when officers arrived, and it's now under arrest. D.C. police say the suspect was also treated for non-life-threatening injuries. An investigation into the case is underway. And George Washington University is restructuring how it handles diversity and inclusion. Officials say the university is dissolving its Office of Diversity, Equity, and Community Engagement and replacing it with a new Office of Community, Culture, and Inclusion. Interim Provost John Locke says the move is meant to broaden GW's diversity efforts and ensure compliance with federal law. It says the university faces a Justice Department investigation into its admissions practices. The current programs will continue, and the same leader will stay in charge, but some student services are being reassigned. It is 12:25. Sports now on WTOP, brought to you by Amentum, delivering advanced solutions for space and defense. Here's Steve Dresner.
16: Good afternoon, Ralph. Starting off with baseball, Nationals here. We'll get back to work later on this afternoon, hosting Milwaukee at 4:05. They've dropped their last three straight home games. Foster Griffin gets a start for the Nats. He's 3-0, 2.67 ERA. American League action. Orioles continue their road trip up in the Bronx, taking on the Yankees. That will be a 1:35 start. We have UFL action from Audi Field approaching the six-minute mark in the first quarter, with the D.C. Defenders leading the Dallas Renegades 7-0. NHL playoffs tonight. Game one is Philly travels to Carolina. And some Capitals-related news. Head coach Spencer Carberry will serve as an assistant coach for Team Canada at this month's World Hockey Championships. We do have women's soccer coming up later on today. The 3-1 Spirit are in Orlando. They'll face the 2-2 Pride. That will be a 4 o'clock start. And of course, Kentucky Derby at Churchill Downs, post time 6:57. Well, Renegade and now So Happy and Commandment all are at 5-1. Ralph, get your mint julep ready. Steve Dresner, WTOP Sports.
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16: In the gold plated cup.
23: 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Steve, thank you. 12:27 now at WTOP. Coming up after traffic and weather.
8: 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I'm Scott Gelman.
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19: 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Lynn Bowie, WTOP News.
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23: 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It's 12:29. Traffic and weather getting you together this weekend on WTOP. Over to Joe Conway in the traffic center.
10: Ralph, the top incidents we're following here in the WTOP traffic center include the crash in Virginia on 95 northbound before Route 1 Spotsylvania. Still there along the left side. A work zone on 50 eastbound near Fairfax Circle. You're getting by to the right. A work zone on the George Washington Parkway southbound near the Key Bridge has only one lane getting through, apparently. Upper Marlboro, the crash on 301 was southbound near Rosaryville Road, reported as an overturned truck. Units are with it. And now looking for a crash in Maryland on the Baltimore-Washington Parkway southbound near 197. WTOP traffic is brought to you by MAD. The grief of drunk and drug driving victims is unique, but you're not alone. 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I'm Joe Conway. Your next traffic report is coming up in about 10 minutes.
23: It's a cloudy day, 56 degrees in Reston, Bethesda at 57. The National Mall checks in at 56 as well. WTOP News time, 12:30.
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23: A good Saturday afternoon to you. I'm Ralph Fox. Veronica Canales is our producer. Top stories we're following for you today. The bridge saga continues at this hour. Protester Guido Reichstadter scaled the Frederick Douglass Memorial Bridge near Navy Yard yesterday afternoon, causing extended traffic problems in the area. It's not so much a problem now, but there are still concerns. All outbound lanes on the Douglass Bridge are open, but only one lane is open inbound. We get more there from WTOP's Scott Gelman.
8: In a post on X, Guido Reichstadter says he's calling for an end to the war in Iran and is warning about the risks of artificial intelligence. D.C. police tell WTOP he's the same protester who spent 28 hours on top of the bridge in 2022. It all started around 2 o'clock Friday afternoon. Rachel Murray is a manager at nearby Atlas Brew Works.
0: It looks like somebody just put a black flag. Basically, it looks not really a flag. It's more of like streamers. So it looks like somebody got on top of the bridge, put streamers up there.
8: Meredith Sandler watched it all unfold from home.
1: I look out the window quite a bit, and I happen to see the traffic on the other side stopped by a bunch of fire engines.
8: The city's Department of Transportation said it considered new security measures after the 2022 incident. But a spokesman tells us that didn't end up happening because they couldn't find anything to use that wouldn't create issues for the bridge. Scott Gelman, WTOP News.
23: 1232, Spirit Airlines has shut down after last-minute efforts to work out a plan among its creditors and the Trump administration failed. Planes have been parked overnight at airports where they landed. Other airlines are offering help to stranded ticket holders. A statement from Spirit advises passengers to not go to the airport. There's nothing for you there. However, the airline says it will automatically process refunds to travelers who paid Spirit directly with a credit or debit card. But anyone who booked through a third party or travel agent is being advised to request a chargeback from their card issuer for services not rendered. At Newark International Airport, Transportation Secretary Sean Duffy says the administration did its best to keep the airline operating.
21: If you bought a ticket and hadn't flown that ticket yet, the dollars that you used to buy the ticket, those are held in reserve by Spirit Airlines. And so that money is there. And so refunds will flow to the original form of payment for those who had booked a ticket.
23: Duffy repeatedly blamed the Biden administration for blocking a merger between Spirit and JetBlue back in January of 24. President Trump says the war with Iran is over, but the U.S. military is still patrolling the region and still blockading the Strait of Hormuz. A peace deal? Not yet. CBS News senior White House and political correspondent Ed O'Keefe with the latest.
22: More than 50,000 U.S. military personnel remain deployed across the Middle East, and a naval blockade is crippling the Iranian economy. But in a letter, President Trump told lawmakers the hostilities that began in late February have terminated. Under the War Powers Act, Congress must vote to authorize operations, or the president has to seek a 30-day waiver, which he hasn't done.
23: Europe is also being rattled by a trend as President Trump is pulling 5,000 troops out of Germany. We'll keep you up to date there. Gas prices continue to soar across the U.S., in the lead up to Memorial Day weekend.
24: It was the most expensive Friday to fill up your tank in 4 years. And this morning, the national average now sits at $4.45 a gallon, up 38 cents from just a week ago and up $1.27 since this time last year, according to Gas Buddy. The biggest price increases have been in the Midwest, Ohio, Indiana, Michigan, and Illinois. And since the start of the war, the most popular truck in America, the Ford F-150, now costs an extra $34 to fill up. A midsize SUV costs an extra $27.
23: That's ABC's Andrew Dimbert. The House did more this week than approve a Homeland Security bill that ended the partial government shutdown. After years of delays, lawmakers also approved a new farm bill. We get more there from WTOP's Mitchell Miller today on the Hill.
25: On this vote, the yeas were 224, the nays were 200. The bill is passed.
26: More than a dozen Democrats joined Republicans in voting for the sprawling legislation. Pennsylvania Republican G.T. Thompson says the bill represents what many farmers told lawmakers they wanted.
27: We went to farmers and ranchers and rural communities. We asked them what they needed from Congress.
26: But Democrats like Minnesota's Angie Craig criticized the measure, charging it cuts food assistance benefits through SNAP and doesn't do enough to help struggling farmers.
28: It turns a blind eye to the farmers calling for emergency economic assistance so they can afford to keep planting.
26: The legislation now goes on to the Senate, where it's likely to undergo changes. On Capitol Hill, Mitchell Miller, WTOP News.
23: It's a legal defeat for abortion rights activists as abortion pills by mail have now been banned. It's a case that's likely to head to the Supreme Court.
2: A federal appeals court has ruled to restrict access to abortion pills by mail. The decision favors Louisiana's attorney general and a woman who says she was coerced into taking abortion pills. ACLU lawyer Julia Kay says this will affect access to abortion and miscarriage care in every state in the nation. It's one of the most common means of abortion in the U.S. The 5th U.S. Circuit Court of Appeals, based in New Orleans, is blocking the distribution of prescriptions of mifepristone by mail and requiring that it be distributed only in person at clinics. The FDA dropped that requirement during the COVID-19 pandemic, citing decades of studies. The appeals court ruling says that every abortion facilitated by the FDA's action cancels Louisiana's ban on medical abortion and undermines its policy. I'm Jennifer King.
23: 1236 on WTOP. Coming up after traffic and weather.
3: 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I'm John Werdock.
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23: 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Traffic and weather on WTOP. Joe Conway in the traffic center.
10: Ralph, we'll start off in Maryland. New crash reported southbound I-270 approaching the Monocacy River. More and more units are responding as you make your way south out of Frederick on your way toward the Monocacy. Elsewhere, Prince George's crash 301 is southbound before Rosaryville Road, which is described as an overturned dump truck. They'll get you by with only a single lane doing so. Gambrel's crash was on 3 southbound before St. Stephen's Church Road, had units responding at last report. In Virginia, earlier wreck was 95 northbound before Route 1 Spotsylvania, clear to the left shoulder. 50 eastbound works on near Fairfax Circle has only the right lane getting by. 66 eastbound, just slow through the interchange at Glebe Road, going underneath the WNL parking garage. Volume only reported there. On the ride, George Washington Parkway, the works on reported southbound was near the Key Bridge. And at last report, only a single lane getting through for you. District standard volume delays on 295 southbound, leaving Burroughs Avenue toward East Capitol Street. Northbound slows briefly approaching Pennsylvania Avenue. 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That was easy. I'm Joe Conway. Your next traffic report is coming up in about 10 minutes.
23: 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Here's WTOP meteorologist Matt Ritter.
9: Mostly cloudy for the rest of the day and temperatures below average for this time of the year. Highs will only be in the mid-60s. Skies will start to clear out this evening, and that'll continue into the overnight hours. It'll be unseasonably brisk and chilly. Lows will be in the upper 30s in the rural locations, low 40s inside the cities. Partly to mostly sunny for tomorrow, but still a bit cool. Highs in the low to mid-60s. Partly sunny Monday, more seasonable back into the low to mid-70s. Partly sunny and warm on Tuesday in the low 80s. Meteorologist Matt Ritter, WTOP. News.
23: We are looking at 56 degrees at the Wharf in D.C., 59 in Oxon Hill, Sterling checks in at 59 as well. It is 1240. Money News at WTOP. Here's John Murdoch.
3: Starbucks did something this week it hasn't done in a while. The coffeehouse chain announced it's showing signs of growth again.
11: We delivered growth on both the top and bottom line for the first time in more than 2 years.
3: CEO Brian Nickel.
11: We believe this quarter reflects the turn in our turnaround.
12: What's working for Starbucks right now as part of that back to Starbucks turnaround plan is a whole bunch of investment in service.
3: Alicia Kelso covers Starbucks for Nation's Restaurant News.
12: They call this green apron service, and it's essentially just allowing managers, general managers, to staff up during peak times. I think all of us probably have a story of being at a Starbucks when the lines were bottlenecked and it was frustrating. They're trying to alleviate that issue.
3: And look for changes in the mobile app this month that will let you schedule your order up to an hour in advance. John Werdonk, WTOP News.
23: Paramount is facing a lawsuit from streaming subscribers. We're looking to block a deal with Warner Brothers.
13: Paramount subscribers are taking legal action against the proposed $110 billion merger of Warner Brothers and Paramount Skydance. Three current Paramount Plus subscribers and two prospective ones allege they face increased prices and reduced viewing options as a result of the transaction, which hasn't even closed yet and could still face opposition from the federal government or, more likely, from a coalition of states. The lawsuit was brought by two Bay Area law firms in federal court in San Jose, California, targeting David Ellison's Skydance. The suit not only seeks an injunction blocking the Warner Brothers deal, but also seeks to force Skydance to divest itself of Paramount, which it acquired last year. Michelle Polino, Fox News.
23: The Academy Awards, meanwhile, is taking a strong stance against AI.
14: Under new rules for the 99th Academy Awards, screenplays must be written by humans, actors must be actual people to be eligible to win an Oscar, and the Academy of Motion Picture Arts and Sciences says it reserves the right to ask movie makers how they used artificial intelligence and the extent of human involvement in their films. As AI reshapes the creative process, the Academy's Board of Governors appears to be trying to make sure humans take center stage when it comes to what is Oscar-worthy. Heather Bosch, CBS News.
23: After 9 months, the original home of Ben's Chili Bowl is back in business. It was a star-studded affair if you know your D.C. dignitaries. Lots of big names. Turned out, and not to worry, the new HVAC, plumbing, and roof won't change those tasty half-smokes. Well, that's not the only good thing on the menu for those in the know. WTOP's Jimmy Alexander sat down with co-founder Virginia Ali, and he says she shared her recipe for success.
15: And I have had the pleasure at Ben's to serve people from all walks of life.
16: Virginia Ali co-founded Ben's Chili Bowl with her husband Ben in 1958.
15: President, the judges, every career you can name, heroin addict, crackheads, and bombs. We're all just people.
16: Known for her kindness, the matriarch of Washington, D.C. says while growing up on a farm in Virginia, she learned a very important lesson from her dad.
15: Treat everybody the way you want to be treated.
16: But Virginia says it was more than just that.
15: God gave me the gift of really enjoying people.
16: Which may be one of the reasons why so many of us in the DMV call Virginia Mom. Which she says started
15: when I got old. I used to be Miss Ben, Mrs. Ben. Hi, Miss Ben. Hi, Miss Ben.
16: From U Street, Jimmy Alexander, WTOP News.
23: Coming up on WTOP, we'll check in with Bus Captain Emeritus Dave Preston, who's got his straw bowler on, I believe, this weekend. We'll tell you all about it.
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23: 12:46 on your Saturday afternoon. I'm Ralph Fox. Thanks for being with us today. Horse racing isn't only center staged in Kentucky today. The 101st running of Virginia's Gold Cup involves steeplechase racing, Madras jackets, and fascinators front and center. WTOP sports anchor and bus captain emeritus Dave Preston joins us live from the plains. Dave, what's going on out there?
17: Well, there's a certain buzz out here. People are arriving. Outfits are ridiculous. And fun is about to be had because the first of six races, the maiden hurdle, will begin at 1 this afternoon. People are enjoying, I guess, some fellowship. There are a lot of company outings. And Gold Cup, for those who have not been out to the plains, you need to get out in 2027. It's a great experience.
23: Are you dressed in your Gold Cup attire?
17: Yes, I actually went with a blue suit or a blue jacket that's semi-striped. The boater hat is the traditional one. And then we're not going with white pants because I thought it might rain today. It is actually a beautiful weather day out here. So going with the navy blue pants and then the black shoes that we call the dogs, because when the weather's muddy, it doesn't matter whether or not they get muddy as well. So Should be a fun afternoon.
23: Have we had a Kippy and Buffy sighting yet?
17: I've not seen Kippy nor Buffy. They usually roll in around 1, so I'm expecting a Moscato. There's this Moscato that has a peach aftertaste. Right now they're focused on the first race, which is the maiden hurdle starting at 1. And even though Round Top is a 20-1 long shot and Fleetwood is the 9-5 favorite, I'm thinking of Rotterdam, which is 15-1 running from the 7th spot. I'm not putting my life savings on it, but I'm definitely interested in that horse.
23: Anything as far as food and drink that's inviting people so far?
17: Well, the food, because it depends on where you are. There are plenty of places to get food and beverage. I'm in a tent right now where the sandwiches, which look delicious, are still in saran wrap, much like the bagels are on Wednesday, for those who know inside the newsroom at WTOP. They've yet to take the saran wrap off of the sandwiches, but once they do, going to be enjoying some of that. There's some mac and cheese. Of course, the beverage of choice by many on today, because it's Derby Day, is the mint julep. Don't know exactly what's in mint julep outside of simple syrup, bourbon, and a half dozen other things along with mint. So that's the beverage of choice by many in the tent that I'm in right now.
23: Dave, thank you. No doubt the sparrow will be soaring soon.
17: Yes. Have a wonderful race day, my friend.
23: Again, that's WTOP sports anchor and bus captain emeritus Dave Preston joining us from the Virginia Gold Cup. It is 12:49. 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Over to Joe Conway in the traffic center.
20: Ralph, we'll start in Maryland. 270 southbound crash near the Monocacy River. We're told it's on the right side of the road. We can find it the right shoulder, but you're jammed, leaving I-70 to get there. And northbound is slowing down to Rubberneck. Gambrel's crash reported on 3 with southbound before St. Stephen's Church Road, where it sounds like only a single lane gets by. In Brandywine, new crash reported on Route 5 northbound, where it's always slow anyway, near Earnshaw Drive. Units are responding. In Virginia, 95 northbound slowing through Stafford and Newington in volume. Easy pass lanes are southbound. 50 east works on near Fairfax Circle. Only the right lane gets by. 66 eastbound slowing briefly near Fair Oaks and again briefly through Ballston. On the George Washington Parkway, works on was southbound near the Key Bridge. A single lane was getting through. District standard volume delays on 295 going north, approaching Pennsylvania Avenue, leaving 695. And southbound 295, you'll slow leaving Burroughs Avenue most of the way toward East Capitol Street. 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I'm Joe Conway. Your next traffic report is coming up in about 10 minutes.
23: Joe, thank you. Now, weather-wise, we got a double dose of clouds out there.
9: A double deck.
23: What does that mean, WTOP meteorologist
9: like,
23: Matt Ritter?
9: It's like a club sandwich overcast right now. Yes, we have some low layer clouds. We have some high layer clouds, all associated with a storm system, Ralph, that's bringing some soaking rain to the southeast U.S. where they desperately need it. A couple days ago, it looked like we could get some of that rain today, but it's going to stay just to our south and just to our east. But the lack of sunshine is definitely keeping temperatures on the cool side today. We're barely getting into the mid-60s for highs. Skies will clear overnight tonight as the storm system I mentioned intensifies and moves off the mid-Atlantic coast. That will start to clear us out. It'll also pick up the wind out of the northwest. It's going to be brisk and chilly overnight tonight. Lows for most of us will be in the upper 30s in the rural locations, low 40s in the cities. Frost advisory now posted for the U.S. 15 corridor and points to the west, but I think the frost will be an exception to the rule. We're just going to have too much wind. Now, during the day tomorrow, mostly sunny skies. Despite the sunshine tomorrow, because of the chilly start, it's going to be just as cool as today. Afternoon highs will only be in the low to mid-60s. Now, heading into next week, Monday, partly sunny, back into more seasonable 70s for highs. Tuesday will be partly sunny and very warm. Highs will be in the low 80s. Our next chance for some beneficial needed rain will be some thunderstorms late Wednesday into Thursday. 56 right now in Aspen Hill, 55 in Burke, and it's 57. In Woodley Park, Northwest D.C.
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23: Coming up on WTOP, what's happening at a Florida high school? We'll tell you all about that. Also, a memorable day, 15 years ago today.

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4: It is 12:53. For some, it's one of those moments where you remember where you were when you heard the news 15 years ago. 15 years ago today, that is, WTOP reported the death of Osama bin Laden.
5: President Obama with the words America had waited almost a decade to hear.
6: Tonight, I can report to the American people and to the world that the United States has conducted an operation that killed Osama bin Laden, the leader of Al-Qaeda.
5: Nearly 10 years after 9/11, a team of U.S. Navy SEALs had swooped in on the terror leader's compound in Abbottabad, Pakistan. The attacks of 2001 claimed the lives of almost 3,000 people. Bin Laden's death closed a chapter, but didn't end the story. Al-Qaeda still poses a threat around the world, as does its fellow Islamist rival, ISIS.
4: That's reporter Jonathan Savage. And a former D.C. soccer star is now immortalized in his Sports Hall of Fame. We hear more there from WTOP's Jose Umana.
7: To be a part of what is sort of the greatest of the great and recognized for your whole career for many different strengths, it's just amazing.
8: That's Tony Sane, former DC United star and member of the U.S. men's national team. Sane was a part of DC United's dynasty run of the late 90s. He credits United's competitive locker room for its success.
7: And so if you didn't come to play, you weren't going to play. And I think that is what made it so great. And I think that's why our team had so much success early.
8: Sane was also part of the United States' magical quarterfinal run during the 2002 World Cup. Now he's focused on doing community work worldwide as part of his foundation.
7: We're doing access to education, to food, workforce development, and camps.
8: Jose Umana, WTOP News.
4: 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Here's Steve Dresner.
9: We'll start with baseball. Nationals getting back to work later on today. They'll host Milwaukee at 4:05. You know, they've dropped three straight at home. This time around, Foster Griffin getting the start on the mound for the Nets. He's 3-0. 2.67 ERA. American League action. Orioles continue their road trip. They're up in New York to take on the Yankees. That will be a 1:35 start. We do have UFL football action going on from Audi Field, approaching the 9-minute mark in the second quarter. Currently, the DC Defenders leading the Dallas Renegades 21-0. NHL playoffs tonight. Game one, Philly traveling to Carolina. We do have some Caps-related news. Head coach Spencer Carberry will serve as an assistant coach for Team Canada at this month's World Hockey Championships. Ralph's getting his mint julep ready, mixing it up. We have horse racing throughout the afternoon. The 152nd running of the Kentucky Derby at Churchill Downs. Things have changed a little bit as far as favorites are concerned. Renegade drawn the number one post position. Now with So Happy and Commandment all going off at 5-1 odds. Post time 6:57 this evening. Steve Dresner, WTOP Sports.
4: I think we're going to see an upset. Well, we shall see.
9: I agree.
4: Steve, thank you. 12:57 now. Coming up, we'll have the latest from CBS News. Spirit Airlines ends operations after failing to reach a government bailout.
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2: Over to Joe in the traffic center.
3: Ralph, the top issues we are following here in the WTOP traffic center include that crash in Maryland. It was an I-270 southbound near the Monocacy River. It's on the left shoulder. You're still slow both ways on I-270 to get there. Elsewhere, Maryland, the crash was on 3 southbound near St. Stephen's Church Road in Gambrels under police direction. Into Virginia, 95 northbound, slowing briefly through Stafford, Dale City, and Newington. Nothing but volume reported for you there. Still at work on 50 eastbound at Fairfax Circle, staying to the right to get by. And apparently still at work on the George Washington Parkway southbound near the Key Bridge, with only a single lane getting by. WTOP traffic is brought to you by Window Nation. Right now, save up to half off new windows. 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I'm Joe Conway. Your next traffic report is coming up in about 10 minutes.
2: We are looking at 55 degrees in Tysons, 57 in Waldorf. LaFont Plaza checking in at 58. WTOP News time is now 12:59.
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2: A good Saturday afternoon to you. I'm Ralph Fox. Coming up,
5: a protester climbs to the top of D.C.'s Frederick Douglass Bridge with a message for the second time. I'm Scott Gelman.
6: How the sudden shutdown of Spirit Airlines is affecting airports and travelers in our area. I'm Matt Small.
7: 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I'm Ian Crawford.
2: We'll look back on the disappearance of a D.C. intern, a story that captured headlines 25 years ago. And no horsing around the Kentucky Derby and Virginia's Gold Cup today. It's 1 o'clock.
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9: I'm Allison Keyes. The Trump administration is defending its decision not to bail out the discount carrier Spirit Airlines. Spirit is out of business after 34 years, and its last flight landed this morning. Transportation Secretary Sean Duffy is offering comfort to travelers.
10: If you bought a ticket and hadn't flown that ticket yet, the dollars that you used to buy the ticket, those are held in reserve by Spirit Airlines. And so that money is there. And so refunds will flow to the original form of payment for those who had booked a ticket.
9: But CBS's Chris Van Cleve says some will have a harder time getting their money back.
11: People who are traveling on a voucher or with frequent flyer points, that process is a bit more complicated and will be determined in the bankruptcy process. There's a good chance those folks are not going to get reimbursed in any meaningful way.
9: This is everyone from farmers to drivers are digging deep to pay for gas, with prices in California now over $6 a gallon. CBS reporter Uba Ali tells us it's no fun in Minnesota either.
12: Getting gas is routine, but now there's a pause before you squeeze the handle.
13: When I drove in, did I think, oh, I could probably go to Costco tomorrow? Yes.
12: Gas prices in Minnesota continue to climb.
14: There's no way around it.
12: Sitting over $4 a gallon.
14: Gulp. My jaw dropped.
12: Drivers are feeling the pinch, and it's hard to ignore.
9: Britain is calling for heightened security measures after a knife attack against two Jewish men, the BBC's Gil Gervender.
15: The British Prime Minister, Keir Starmer, has said he wants tougher policing of the language used on protests and suggested he would have some marches banned. His comments follow the stabbing of two Jewish men in North London this week, which prompted calls for some pro-Palestinian marches to be banned.
9: There's a brain drain going on between the U.S. and other nations for a certain kind of worker.
16: Over the last 5 years, the share of employees who left their jobs in the U.S. to work abroad has climbed from 2.7% at the end of 2021 to 6% by the end of 2025. That's from workforce intelligence company Revelio. The migration wave is led by technology professionals who make up nearly 16% of people who switched jobs in December 2025 and went outside the U.S. That has reversed the previous trend of European tech workers heading here. Michael Toscano, CBS News.
9: The Trump administration has been found to be in violation of dozens of court rulings. There have been at least 31 lawsuits since February where the administration violated court orders. That's on top of more than 250 immigration petitions. The White House accuses district court judges of unlawful rulings, as a CBS News.
17: It's one of the most successful law and justice programs in television history that continues to uncover the truth. 48 Hours, Saturday on CBS and streaming on Paramount+.
18: It's 103 on Saturday, May 2nd, 54 degrees, mostly cloudy, highs today only in the mid-60s. Good afternoon, I'm Sandy Kozel with the top local stories we're following this hour. That protester is still perched atop the Frederick Douglass Bridge. Traffic cameras show the man's tent on top of the center arch over the Anacostia River. This is a repeat of the man's 2022 protests. Then it was over the Supreme Court's dismantling of Roe v. Wade. The incident caused traffic chaos yesterday as police worked to reach out and negotiate with him. Today, all outbound lanes remain open, but D.C. police say only one lane of traffic gets by inbound. WTOP Scott Gelman has more on the protest.
5: Guido Reichstadter says he's protesting the Trump administration and the war with Iran. In a post on X, he's also warning about artificial intelligence. It started around 2 o'clock Friday afternoon. Meredith Sandler watched it all unfold from her home nearby.
19: And then I looked down and there's some police boats, and then looked up and saw next to the light an extra thing. You know, so I grabbed my long lens and found that it was a man up there.
5: D.C. police say he's the same protester who climbed to the top of the bridge in 2022 after the Supreme Court issued its decision in Roe v. Wade. He set up a red tent and dangled a black streamer.
20: It looks like it was just a protest, but the cops shut off the bridge going over to Navy Yard.
5: That's Atlas Brewworks manager Rachel Murray. After the 2022 incident, D.C.'s Department of Transportation said it was planning to install permanent measures to boost security on the bridge. But now, a spokesman tells us that never happened because they couldn't find anything safe that wouldn't create an issue for the bridge. Scott Gelman, WTOP News.
18: 34 years after Spirit Airlines first took flight, it's grounded for good. WTOP's Matt Small on the impact that's having in our area.
6: As part of its bankruptcy proceedings and liquidation process, Spirit Airlines has ceased all flight and customer operations. BWI Marshall Airport, where Spirit operated up to 9 daily departures in half a dozen destinations, says impacted passengers shouldn't go there without having finalized other plans. United Airlines, which operates out of BWI Marshall along with Dulles and Reagan National Airport, says it's joining American and Delta in offering price-capped one-way tickets from the D.C. area to many of the cities Spirit used to serve for the next 2 weeks. And with roughly 17,000 now former Spirit workers in a jam, United Airlines Managing Director Henry Bird tells WTOP.
21: We also have a website, united.com/Spirit employees, where they can go and see what kind of support we can provide them with both past travel and then also potential future employment.
6: Matt Small, WTOP News.
18: BWI Marshall may no longer have Spirit Airlines using its airport facilities now that it has ceased operations, but it is welcoming a new airline, JetBlue, announcing this morning it will begin service there starting July 9th. JetBlue will offer 3 daily flights between BWI Marshall Airport and Fort Lauderdale, Florida. And starting in November, JetBlue will add service between BWI and San Juan, Puerto Rico. The airport's executive director says they're thrilled to welcome JetBlue, saying it means more convenience and more access to key travel destinations. Plans for a huge data center development in Northern Virginia remain hung up in the courts. WTOP's Ian Crawford tells us one of the developers is appealing a lower court decision on the project to the state Supreme Court.
7: One of the companies developing the Digital Gateway project in Prince William County, Compass Data Centers, dropped out of that project this week, according to the Washington Post. But the other, QTS Data Centers, says it will appeal a state court of appeals decision that blocked the planned 37-building development near the Manassas Battlefield. A group of property owners sued after the Prince William Board of County Supervisors approved the project, claiming officials didn't give adequate notice of the meetings where the deal were approved. That 2023 meeting ultimately lasted 27 hours before supervisors approved the plan. In a statement to the Post, QTS reaffirmed its commitment to the Digital Gateway project, saying it would bring infrastructure and tens of billions of dollars of investment to Prince William County. There are already 44 data center buildings throughout the county. Ian Crawford, WTOP News.
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18: 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Here's Joe Conway in the WTOP Traffic Center.
25: Sandy, we'll start off in Maryland. 270. The crash was southbound near the Monocacy River, cleared to the shoulder. Some lingering delays both ways. Beltway delays, inner loop through Bethesda, and again, briefly leaving Route 1 College Park where they may be dealing with the crash. We've got some outer loop slowdowns near Route 1 College Park as well. On 200 eastbound, the crash after Route 29, we are told, blocks the right lane. Baltimore-Washington Parkway slowing southbound to a reported crash near 198. Northbound slowing to a reported work zone near 450. 3 southbound, your crash was near St. Stephen's Church Road, still under police direction at last report. In the district, 295 southbound, delays leaving Benning Road, 20 Ray toward East Capitol Street, and heavy volume. Volume delays in Virginia on 66 eastbound through Fair Oaks and through Ballston. 95 north slows in volume through Stafford, Dale City, and Newington. So we've got plenty of breaks on the northbound trip between Fredericksburg and Springfield. 50 east work zone near Fairfax Circle. At last report, still had only the right lane getting by. And they were still at work on the George Washington Parkway southbound near the Key Bridge with a single lane getting through. 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I'm Joe Conway. Your next traffic report is coming up in about 10 minutes.
18: To WTOP meteorologist Matt Ritter.
26: A storm system bringing wet weather to the southeast U.S. is bringing us the clouds that we see overhead today. Just some peaks of sunshine through mostly cloudy skies. Unseasonably cool high temperatures only in the mid-60s. Gradual clearing tonight, but brisk and chilly. Lows ranging from the upper 30s in the rural locations to the low 40s inside the cities. For tomorrow, partly to mostly sunny, but still a bit cool, only in the low to mid-60s. Heading into next week, partly sunny on Monday, more seasonable in the low to mid-70s, and partly sunny on Tuesday in the low 80s. Meteorologist Matt Ritter, WTOP News.
18: 56 degrees in DuPont Circle, 56 in Annandale, also 56 in Germantown. 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It's 110. 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Here's John Wardock.
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27: Now that we're catching a bit of a breather with mortgage rates have certainly seen some volatility this year, but more recently in the last few weeks, we've started to see those mortgage rates trend down.
0: Creating an opportunity.
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18: Coming up on WTOP, we look back on a case that captivated the attention of this area 25 years ago, involving an intern, Chandra Levy. It's 111.
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18: It's 1:14. I'm Sandy Kozell. Thanks for being with us. This week marks 25 years since the disappearance of Chandra Levy. It was a story that mixed politics, mystery, and tragedy. Then the story disappeared, and her murder remains officially unsolved. Joining us now to talk about it is WTOP's Neil Augenstein, who's covered the case since it started. Neil, I do remember this. It was a big story, but some people weren't even around when it happened. So can you first of all tell us a little bit about who Chandra Levy was and then take us back to when she disappeared?
11: Of course. Chandra Levy was 24. She was here in D.C. She was a Federal Bureau of Prisons intern here from California. On May 1st, 2001, she told her mom by phone that she was going to go jogging in Rock Creek Park. When she didn't show up for work the next day, her friends got concerned and called police, who found that most of her personal belongings, including her ID, were still in her apartment on 17th Street south of DuPont Circle. Then voicemails and emails showed that she'd been in a secret relationship. Turns out that it was with California Congressman Gary Condit. I remember standing on the street outside his apartment with the shades drawn in Mount Pleasant as police and the FBI searched his apartment. At first, he denied an affair, but eventually acknowledged it during what I think was his third interview with detectives. I was there the morning police on horseback searched through Rock Creek Park. And the combination of the still missing woman and her relationship with a married congressman was the top story for weeks. And then September 11th happened.
18: But eventually there was an arrest for her murder.
11: Right. A year after she vanished, a park ranger found human remains deep inside Rock Creek Park. The medical examiner said that she was killed but couldn't determine how. In 2008, prosecutors charged Ingmar Guandique, who was here illegally from El Salvador. Guandique was already in prison for attacking other women in Rock Creek Park, and a jailhouse informant said that Guandique had bragged about killing Levy. Guandique was convicted in 2010, but a few years later, his defense lawyers learned that the jailhouse informant had lied in several previous cases. The judge was concerned about that and threw out the conviction and ordered a new trial. But in 2016, since they didn't have any physical evidence linking Guandique to Chandra Levy's death, D.C. prosecutors dismissed the charge. Guandique was deported to El Salvador in 2017. So at least according to court records, the disappearance and murder of Chandra Levy remains unsolved. It happened 25 years ago.
18: Wow. I don't know if you know this at all, but is her family still pressing for any resolution to this, or is it just a cold case?
11: I think her family, of course, still wants answers. They are alive and still vocal about the case. I'm not sure that there are answers to be had, but obviously the case remains an open one.
18: Okay, thank you very much for that look back, Neil.
11: Thank you.
18: WTOP's Neil Augenstein. Quick look now at the top stories we're working on at WTOP. The protester who brought traffic to a stop on the Douglas Bridge yesterday is still on that bridge, but limited traffic is moving through the span today. Spirit Airlines is out of business after 34 years. Keep it here for full details on these stories in the minutes ahead. We're brought to you by Virginia Gold Cup Races. Catch the thrill of steeplechase racing, fancy hats, lavish tailgates at the Virginia Gold Cup that's being held today in Virginia Horse Country. For ticket information, visit vagoldcup.com. It's 1:18. Traffic and weather on WTOP. Joe Conway's in the traffic center.
25: Sandy, we'll start off in Maryland on the Capitol Beltway. Had an earlier slowdown on the inlet through Bethesda, rather. A bit of a slowdown as you make your way Old Georgetown Road on your way toward Connecticut Avenue. More slowing on the inner loop through College Park. They were looking for something on the outer loop nearby. Elsewhere, Maryland, earlier crash was reported southbound on the Baltimore-Washington Parkway near 198, believe resolved. Northbound work zone reported near 450. Sounds like there only a single lane gets by. If you're riding elsewhere in Maryland, no reports of any problems at the Bay Bridges. Virginia Beltway mostly in good shape. 95 corridor running slow northbound and brief stretches through Stafford, Dale City, and Newington. 66 east slowing briefly through Fair Oaks and through Boston for you. Works on 50 eastbound at Fairfax Circle has only the right lane getting by. They were doing some work on the George Washington Parkway southbound near the Key Bridge. Last report there, it was a single lane getting through for you. On 395 north, slowing across the inbound 14th Street Bridge. Should be nothing but volume. And volume slowing you on the 295 stretch in the district southbound, leaving Burroughs Avenue toward East Capitol Street. WTOP traffic is brought to you by MAD for victims of drunk and drug driving. 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I'm Joe Conway. Your next traffic report coming up in about 10 minutes.
18: Thank you, Joe. Now to WTOP meteorologist Matt Ritter. Matt, there's a lot of clouds today, but I guess no precip expected?
26: No, not for us. It looks like the rain won't make it any farther northwest than the Hampton Roads area. A couple days ago, it looked like we could get some rain out of this system that's moving up the southeast coast, but no, we are not. Instead, just enough cloud cover that not enough sunshine's getting through, and it's staying pretty cool today. High struggling to get into the mid-60s this afternoon for our highs. And then as the storm system bringing all the wet weather to the southeast intensifies and moves offshore tonight, it'll pull in dry air aloft and that'll clear out our skies. A gradual process, but it'll happen nonetheless. And it's going to pick up the wind. It's going to be kind of brisk and chilly for this time of the year tonight. Lows ranging from the upper 30s in the rural areas, low 40s inside the cities. Frost advisories posted from the National Weather Service for the US 15 corridor and points to the west, but I think there's going to be too much wind for the frost to be widespread. Just something to keep an eye on. Most of us, again, will just have the upper 30s to low 40s for low temperatures. And then sunshine does return for tomorrow, but because of the chilly start, it's going to stay cool. Highs again will only be in the low to mid 60s. Heading into next week, Monday partly sunny, more seasonable. Highs will be in the low to mid 70s. Tuesday looks partly sunny and quite warm. Highs will be in the low 80s. We could finally get some needed rain from some thunderstorms late Wednesday, lasting into Thursday. 55 degrees right now in Leesburg, 54 in Annapolis, and officially 57 at Washington Reagan National.
18: 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Coming up on WTOP, will Maryland jump into the redistricting wars? More news in 60 seconds.

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8: At 1:22. Should Maryland Democrats try to draw the state's lone Republican congressman out of the House? It's a question they squabbled over during the winter before State Senate President Bill Ferguson seemed to put it to bed. But the Supreme Court's move to limit the Voting Rights Act could breathe new life into redistricting wars everywhere. Pamela Wood, who covers state politics for The Banner, tells WTOP that Maryland's Democrats aren't sure whether to try again.
9: Some leading Democrats, including Governor Wes Moore, House of Delegates Speaker Jocelyn Peña-Melnick, have been in favor of redistricting the congressional districts, but Senate President Bill Ferguson has not. Now, nobody's saying exactly what their cards are right now. They're all being a little very noncommittal and saying we have to look at our options in Maryland.
8: The state at the center of that ruling, Louisiana, canceled its primary after the court weighed in. But Wood says Maryland's primary isn't far enough away for any redrawn maps to be used in November's election. Well, the home of the Half Smokes is back. After 9 months, the U Street location of Ben's Chili Bowl is open for business. 92-year-old founder Virginia Ali tells our Jimmy Alexander that the time away was hard.
10: I have been here 67 and a half years.
11: And that's how Virginia Mom Ali came to be known as the matriarch of Washington, D.C.
10: Oh, my goodness. It feels so wonderful.
11: Remember, Ben's Chili Bowl is located in a building that's over 100 years old, and it needed repairs like plumbing, electrical, HVAC. And while, yes, Virginia told her kids, I want you to fix it, she also said, I don't want you to change it.
10: So when I walked in here, I saw my chili bowl. It was just fresher and cleaner and newer.
11: Now, back during the glory days of Black Broadway on U Street, it brought artists like Ella Fitzgerald, Nat King Cole, Sarah Vaughan, and Duke Ellington to Ben's.
10: During the days of segregation, that was just normal.
11: Many of those artists weren't even allowed to eat in the very venues where they performed. So Ben's, open at 4 a.m. on weekends, became their go-to spot after a show.
10: Along with all the other people that was partying, it was a very happy time.
11: From U Street, Jimmy Alexander, WTOP News.
8: The Eta Aquarid meteor shower will soon light the sky with debris from Halley's Comet, but a bright moon will spoil the fun this year, making the display harder to glimpse. The shower will peak Tuesday night and into Wednesday morning. Views will be best in the southern hemisphere, and the north sky watchers will likely see fewer than 10 meteors per hour. 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Here's Steve Dressner.
12: Sandy, all about horse racing, taking center stage today. The 152nd running of the Kentucky Derby at Churchill Downs in Louisville, Kentucky. Now, it is kind of bunched up as far as favorites are concerned. Renegade, who's pulling the number one post position, along with So Happy and Commandment. Well, they're going off now at 5-1 favorites. Now, an early scratch this morning, the Puma scratch from the Derby, post time from Churchill Downs, will be 6:57 p.m. And the racing at the Plains, Virginia, it's the 101st running of the Virginia Gold Cup that currently is underway. We do have UFL action from Audi Field, and currently at the half, D.C. Defenders leading the Dallas Renegades 24-0. Baseball action, Nats get back to work. They've dropped three straight at home. They're hosting Milwaukee. That will be a 4:05 start. Foster Griffin on the mound for the Nats. He's 3-0, 2.67 ERA. Orioles continue their road trip in New York against the Yankees. That game will get underway in about 10 to 15 minutes. Steve Drisner, WTOP Sports.
8: Coming up after traffic and weather, a D.C. bridge continues to be the site of an up-in-the-air protest. 126.
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6: 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In 1882, Thomas Edison created the Pearl Street Station in New York, the country's first central power plant.
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6: But early electricity was a luxury for wealthy households until Edison's business manager, Samuel Insull, brought reliable, affordable electricity to millions of Americans. He pioneered the modern power grid, consolidating small electric companies into one big organized system.
13: The Henry Ford of modern electricity industry was Samuel Insull. 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
6: Insull's electricity empire collapsed during the Great Depression, but his utility model still shapes the industry today. Then the 1935 Federal Power Act expanded government authority over interstate electricity, and the Rural Electrification Act of 1936 brought electricity to farms. Before 1910, under 10% of U.S. homes had electricity.
13: By 1955, we're looking at near 100%.
6: The ways we use electricity at home continue evolving with new technologies, from solar panels to smart home devices. Lynn Bowie, WTOP News.
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8: Traffic and weather on WTOP. Here's Joe Conway in the WTOP Traffic Center.
14: Sandy, the top incidents we're following in the WTOP Traffic Center include some road work in Virginia on the George Washington Parkway southbound near the Francis Scott Key Bridge. There you can only expect one lane to get through with a notable delay. Road work in Fairfax County, Virginia on 50 eastbound near Fairfax Circle had only the right lane getting by at last report. And there's apparently some road work in Maryland as well on the Baltimore-Washington Parkway northbound near 450. There you can expect to be down to one lane. WTOP Traffic is brought to you by Allstate, where you could easily save money on home insurance and also get quality protection. 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I'm Joe Conway. Your next traffic report is coming up in about 10 minutes.
8: The WTOP forecast calls for a mostly cloudy day, but unseasonably cool. Highs only in the mid-60s. Tomorrow we'll get a little bit more sunshine, but highs only in the low to mid-60s. Right now, it's 57 degrees in Alexandria, 57 in Penn Quarter, 60 in Columbia at 129.
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8: Good afternoon. I'm Sandy Kozel. Veronica Canales is our producer. Top stories we're following for you today. He's still there. Protester Guido Reichstadter scaled the Frederick Douglass Memorial Bridge near Navy Yard yesterday afternoon, causing big traffic problems in the area. Today, all outbound lanes on the Douglass Bridge in D.C. are open, but only one lane is open inbound. More on the protest from WTOP's Scott Gelman.
16: Guido Reichstadter says he's protesting the war with Iran and artificial intelligence. It all started around 2 o'clock Friday afternoon, and it led to road closures and gridlock in the area near Navy Yard. D.C. police tell us he's the same man who climbed up the Douglass Bridge back in 2022 after the Supreme Court's Roe v. Wade ruling. In that incident, he was ultimately arrested after spending 28 hours on top of the bridge. At the time, D.C.'s Department of Transportation said it was considering safety and security improvements for the bridge, but an agency spokesman tells us that never happened because they couldn't find anything safe that wouldn't create an issue for the bridge. Scott Gelman, WTOP News.
8: Spirit Airlines has shut down after efforts to work out a plan among creditors and the airline and the Trump administration failed. Planes have been parked overnight at airports where they landed. At Newark International, Transportation Secretary Sean Duffy says the administration did its best to keep Spirit operating.
17: There was a number of ideas being floated on how the government could step in and be helpful to Spirit Airlines. The president was like a dog on a bone, trying to figure out a way to keep Spirit afloat. He was concerned about the employees of Spirit. I was in the Oval many times hearing him talk about the employees and the customers.
8: Well, looking forward, Duffy says United, Delta, JetBlue, and Southwest are all capping ticket prices, specifically for Spirit customers who now need to rebook canceled flights. To get the special prices, individuals will need to provide at least a Spirit flight confirmation number and proof of payment. He also says American and Delta are offering reduced fares on high-volume Spirit routes. Allegiant has also committed to freezing fare prices across routes that overlap with Spirit. Frontier is offering up to 50% off base fares across its network until May 10th. Most major U.S. carriers are extending travel pass benefits and spare jump seats to Spirit pilots, flight attendants, and other employees who now need to return home. They've also offered Spirit team members preferential employment interviews. Again, affected passengers are told to email or call the airline through a new website. Customer service is no longer available. Industry analyst Henry Hartevelt tells ABC.
18: Some airlines have said that they will offer what they call rescue fares. These are fares capped at a certain amount. They won't be available on every Spirit route, but they'll be available on some. You may need to show proof of travel on Spirit, such as an email copy of your itinerary. And if there are seats available, the airline will sell you a fare. But remember, we are approaching summer travel, so it may not be easy to get a seat.
8: It's 1:33. President Trump tells congressional leaders that hostilities with Iran have terminated. The president, in a letter to lawmakers, addressed a decades-old 60-day deadline law that limits the use of military force without authorization from Congress. CBS's Carissa Lawson reports Democrats like Virginia Senator Tim Kaine disagree with the president's characterization of the Iran conflict as terminated.
19: Friday marked 60 days since military action against Iran began. The administration says the ceasefire paused the clock. The Trump administration told Congress that the war has been, quote, terminated, a notion challenged by Democrats.
20: The military operations haven't stopped. We're still using the U.S. military to blockade all Iranian ports, which is an act of war.
8: Speaking of the military, the U.S. announced it's pulling troops out of Germany.
21: The Pentagon says the U.S. will withdraw about 5,000 troops from Germany in the next 6 to 12 months. President Trump had threatened to withdraw some troops from Germany earlier this week after Chancellor Friedrich Merz said the U.S. was being humiliated by Iranian leadership. He also criticized Washington's lack of a war strategy. The Pentagon says in a statement that the decision follows a thorough review and is in recognition of conditions on the ground. The U.S. has 36,000 service members in Germany. The number of troops leaving would be about 14% of that total. I'm Mike Hempen.
8: A federal appeals court has restricted access to one of the most common means of abortion in the U.S. A panel of the New Orleans-based 5th U.S. Circuit Court of Appeals is requiring that the abortion pill, mifepristone, be distributed only in person at clinics. Since the Supreme Court overturned Roe v. Wade in 2022, prescriptions by mail have become a major way that abortions are provided, including to states where bans are in place. Alice Olstein, senior healthcare reporter with Politico, joined us earlier to talk about the immediate impacts of yesterday's ruling.
22: Because it is challenging a federal policy, applies all across the country. And unless the Supreme Court steps in soon, we could see the loss of access to abortion pills by telemedicine and by mail all around the country, even in places where it is legal, like Washington, D.C. and Maryland, places that have protections for that kind of access. So this is really the biggest rollback in access to abortion since Roe versus Wade was overturned in 2022. And crucially, it impacts people in blue states who maybe thought they were immune from some of these impacts.
8: The ruling is expected to be appealed to the U.S. Supreme Court. Coming up after, traffic and weather in Money News.
23: 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I'm John Wardock.
8: And then word of a promising new cancer drug trial. It's 1:36.
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8: It's 1:38. Traffic and weather on WTOP. Joe Conway's in the traffic center.
14: Sandy, we'll start off in Virginia on the 95 trip northbound, slowing briefly through Stafford and again through Dale City and again through Newington. In volume only, nothing reported in the way. 395 north slows across the inbound 14th Street Bridge. 66 east slowdowns noted through Fair Oaks as well as through Ballston. Again, should be volume only. You're slow in Fairfax on 50 eastbound approaching Fairfax Circle because of a work zone there. At last report, only the right lane was getting by. Also jammed on the George Washington Parkway southbound, briefly approaching the Key Bridge, where works and we are told has only one lane getting through for you. District, it's the standard volume delays on DEC 295 northbound approaching Pennsylvania Avenue, leaving 695. The southbound trip delays begin around Burroughs Avenue and carry you south toward East Capitol Street. Maryland had a brief delay on the Capitol Beltway interloop, noted near Connecticut Avenue. Beyond that, the pace should improve. Baltimore-Washington Parkway works and reported near 450. Their single lane was getting through. Southbound a brief slowdown approaching 32 and Fort Meade. WTOP traffic is brought to you by MAD. The grief of drunk and drug driving victims is unique, but you're not alone. Call 877-MAD-HELP or visit MAD.org. I'm Joe Conway. Your next traffic report is coming up in about 10 minutes.
8: 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Here's WTOP meteorologist Matt Ritter.
9: A storm system moving along the southeast coast, bringing them some beneficial rains. We'll keep the cloud cover here for the rest of the day. Temperatures staying unseasonably cool with limited sunshine. Highs only in the mid-60s, and that is below average for this time of the year. Skies will clear late this evening and overnight tonight. It'll be moonlit. It'll be unseasonably brisk and chilly. Lows will range from the upper 30s in the rural locations to the low 40s inside the cities. We'll have sunshine for tomorrow, but still on the cool side. Highs only in the low to mid-60s. Meteorologist Matt Ritter, WTOP News.
8: 58 degrees at Reagan National Airport, 58 at Dulles. It's 59 at BWI Marshall at 140. Money news on WTOP. Here's John Wardock.
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25: Domino's has been leveraging AI, gosh, forever, more than most companies, including with its Dom operating system.
23: Restaurant industry journalist Alicia Kelso.
25: Papa John's just launched a new AI system called Lou AI.
23: She's covering all this at Nation's Restaurant News.
25: Little Caesars has launched an app within ChatGPT to help customize orders, you know, seamlessly through that app.
23: And expect no letting up, she says.
25: Pizza companies they've always been ahead on tech because of the delivery piece. And now that everybody else is catching up on delivery through third-party aggregators, we're going to see some significant innovation for them to have to maintain some type of differentiation.
23: All in the name of getting your pizza there hot and on time. John Werdock, WTOP News.
8: It's 1:41. The Food and Drug Administration says it will allow some patients with aggressive pancreatic cancer to get access to a promising drug before it is officially approved for use.
3: I have much, much less pain than I had 4 months ago when I was diagnosed, and I have a massive 76% reduction in tumor volume.
6: That's former Nebraska U.S. Senator Ben Sasse, who has terminal pancreatic cancer, telling CBS's 60 Minutes about his experience with daraxonrasib. It's a pill that U.S. drug maker Revolution Medicine says blocks a signal that causes cancer cells to grow nonstop. Half the patients taking the pill survived more than 13 months, twice as long as a control group taking chemotherapy. Michael Toscano, CBS News.
8: The House's approval of a bill that ended the partial government shutdown got the most attention this week, but the House also approved legislation that's faced years of delays, the nation's farm bill. WTOP's Mitchell Miller has Today on the Hill.
10: On this vote, the yeas were 224, the nays were 200. The bill is passed.
11: More than a dozen Democrats joined Republicans in voting for the sprawling legislation. Pennsylvania Republican G.T. Thompson says the bill represents what many farmers told lawmakers they wanted.
12: We went to farmers and ranchers and rural communities. We asked them what they needed from Congress.
11: But Democrats like Minnesota's Angie Craig criticized the measure, charging it cuts food assistance benefits through SNAP and doesn't do enough to help struggling farmers.
13: It turns a blind eye to the farmers calling for emergency economic assistance so they can afford to keep planting.
11: The legislation now goes on to the Senate, where it's likely to undergo changes. On Capitol Hill, Mitchell Miller, WTOP News.
8: Black voters expressed their concerns about the Supreme Court decision this week to hollow out a landmark civil rights era law that has increased minority representation in Congress and elsewhere. Sierra Johnson, an Indiana activist and artist, says she fears it could wipe out an entire district of voters of color in Indianapolis.
26: It does feel like a deliberate attack on the power that people have to shape their own futures. When you attack voting rights, you attack people's ability to speak and to advocate on their behalf. A lot of people only get involved when it's election time. And so when you take that away, you take away the way that they're speaking for themselves.
8: Yesterday marked 3 months since Nancy Guthrie disappeared from her Arizona home. Investigators believe she was kidnapped, abducted, or taken against her will in the early hours of February 1st. Former FBI Special Agent Vince Pankoke tells News Nation's investigators are still combing through evidence.
27: I think what we're going to see that after, you know, a few more months go by and all of the options as far as the digital forensics and also the DNA testing and that forensics are done. If we don't have leads at that point, then we definitely have to bring in a fresh set of eyes.
8: Coming up on WTOP, the embattled maker of OxyContin shuts down. More news in 90 seconds.
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8: It's 1:46. I'm Sandy Kozell. Thanks for being with us. Purdue Pharma, the maker of OxyContin, has now dissolved.
0: 3 decades after Purdue Pharma got FDA approval for OxyContin, the pharmaceutical company ceased operations on Friday as part of a $7.4 billion settlement. A nonprofit entity will take the place of Purdue Pharma under new leadership with a mandate of treating opioid addiction. No employees of Purdue Pharma or its owners, the Sackler family, who deny responsibility, have ever been prosecuted for their alleged role fueling the opioid crisis. More than 900,000 Americans have died since 1999 from opioid overdoses. Peter Haralambos, ABC News.
8: The Food and Drug Administration says it will allow some patients with aggressive pancreatic cancer to get access to a promising drug before it is officially approved for use.
3: I have much, much less pain than I had 4 months ago when I was diagnosed, and I have a massive 76% reduction in tumor volume.
6: That's former Nebraska U.S. Senator Ben Sasse, who has terminal pancreatic cancer, telling CBS's 60 Minutes about his experience with daraxonrasib. It's a pill that U.S. drug maker Revolution Medicine says blocks a signal that causes cancer cells to grow nonstop. Half the patients taking the pill survive more than 13 months, twice as long as a control group taking chemotherapy. Michael Toscano, CBS News.
8: A Bay Area man had to board his flight without his luggage after his Waymo robo-taxi drove off with it.
1: Dai Jin says when his Waymo dropped him off at a terminal at San Jose's airport, he got out and pressed the button to open the car's trunk to collect his luggage. But the trunk didn't open and the car took off. He called Waymo but was told the car couldn't turn around in time for his flight. Waymo offered to ship his luggage to his destination but said he would have to pay the shipping fees. He made the trip without any of his clothes or work materials. Michael Wallace, CBS News.
8: Now to the top stories we're working on at WTOP. South Capitol Street reopens, but a barricade situation remains after a man scaled the Frederick Douglass Bridge. Spirit Airlines has stopped operating after bailout talks with the White House failed. Keep it here for full details on these stories in the minutes ahead. We're brought to you by Papa John's Pizza. Papa John's is turning up the heat with oven-roasted sandwiches, Philly cheesesteak, chicken bacon ranch, or steak and mushroom, $7.99 at Papa John's. It's 1:48. Traffic and weather on WTOP. Joe Conway in the WTOP Traffic Center.
14: Sandy, we'll start off in Virginia with the 95 trip northbound, slowing in stretches as you make your way through Stafford and again through Dale City and Newington. Nothing but volume reported for you. 66 eastbound, a brief tap on the brakes through Fair Oaks and again through Boston approaching Glebe Road. Nothing reported in the way. George Washington Parkway slows southbound to the work zone near the Key Bridge, where only a single lane was getting by. In Fairfax, the work zone on 50 was eastbound near Fairfax Circle. There, you're only getting by in a single lane. If you're riding in Maryland, no reports of any major complications on the highways. The 270 trip was slow northbound, leaving I-70 on your way toward 15 and 40, but nothing reported in the way there. On the right, on the Baltimore-Washington Parkway northbound, jammed to a reported work zone near 450 with a single lane getting by. Slow again northbound through Greenbelt and southbound approaching Laurel. In the district on DC 295 southbound, you're jammed, making way from Burroughs Avenue toward East Capitol Street. 395 southbound slows as you leave the 3rd Street Tunnel to a report of a crash that's also slowing down 695 west. 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I'm Joe Conway. Your next traffic report is coming up in about 10 minutes.
8: Now we check in with WTOP meteorologist Matt Ritter.
9: Yes, Andy, we've got mostly cloudy skies out there, filtering the sunshine, if not completely blocking it. So temperatures have not been off to the races today. Unintentional pun there. Highs are going to be in the mid-60s today, and then clearing overnight tonight. It'll be moonlit. Full moon was blocked last night by the clouds. The winds are going to pick up overnight tonight. It'll be downright chilly with lows in the upper 30s in the rural areas, low 40s inside the cities. And if not for the wind, it would get even colder than that. But for tomorrow, we'll have mostly sunny skies, but it's still going to be a bit cool. Highs are going to be in the low to mid-60s. Monday, partly sunny, more seasonable, back into the 70s, in the low 80s on Tuesday, and a chance for some beneficial rains from some showers and thunderstorms next Wednesday into next Thursday. 59 degrees right now in Fairfax, 58 in New Carrollton, and it's 62 in Tenleytown, Northwest Washington.
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8: At 1:52. If you've ever wanted a tour of the world but couldn't afford the price tag, today's your chance. WTOP's Ian Crawford has more on how many of the world's embassies in D.C. are throwing their doors open to you.
2: The first Saturday of every May has become Embassy Day, when many foreign missions to the U.S. invite their hosts in for cultural demonstrations. Most of the world's embassies are along Massachusetts Avenue Northwest, and thousands will flock there today to sample bits of the world they might not otherwise get a chance to. The Embassy of Trinidad and Tobago will feature a Tobagonian food festival. You can find cultural dancing at several of the embassies. Events D.C. say several of the embassies, including Singapore, Oman, and Sri Lanka, will feature America 250-themed events and activities. Best of all, admission is free, though you may want to bring

0: The WTOP Listen Live experience is brought to you by CINAHQ, helping government agencies and their mission partners increase security coverage and reduce cost by combining agentic AI and human penetration testing. Kara.io/CINAHQ.
1: Mile, according to the company's proposal, Deputy City Manager J.R. Herman says the company has agreed to be transparent with the town about how things are going as it launches.
2: We will know what they're making, how many trips per day they're making, any complaints, all that.
1: Harmon says limited service is set to begin this Memorial Day weekend. We have more details at WTOP.com. Michelle Bash, WTOP News.
3: Does it make sense to take out a longer car loan to keep your payments down? This is Jeff Gilbert with the Car Chronicles. The problem, says J.D. Power's Srini Rajagopalan, is that often people don't want to keep their vehicle until it's paid off. Third of trade-ins now having negative equity, and that impacts the cost of your next vehicle.
4: That payment goes up because prices have gone up. Now you have this negative equity, and now the only way to manage to a payment is to extend that loan another 12 months.
3: With half of all loans now more than 6 years, about 13% of loans going for 7 years.
5: How much further can we go? 7 years is a lot of time to go to pay off a car.
4: If we actually think about it, Canada does a lot more 8-year loans, right? So we don't want to get into that, but that's actually more popular and fairly popular in Canada.
3: Here in the U.S., buyers sometimes get help from incentives, sometimes decide to keep their vehicles longer than they want, and are often pushed to the used market. With the Car Chronicles, I'm Jeff Gilbert, CBS News.
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7: Sandy, we'll start with baseball. Nationals getting back to work in a bit. They're hosting Milwaukee. It's a 4:05 start down at Nats Park. Nationals have dropped three straight at home. Foster Griffin getting the start for the Nationals. He's 3-0 thus far with a 2.67 ERA. American League action from New York. Orioles continuing their road trip against the Yankees. They're in the first inning currently with no score. Horse racing taking center stage today, coming up early this evening. The 152nd running of the Kentucky Derby at Churchill Downs in Louisville, Kentucky. Renegade, who drew the first post, So Happy and Commandment all right now at 5-1. Women's soccer, the Washington Spirit on the road in Orlando later today. And with a preview, here's WTOP's Jose Umana.
8: After a slow start to her season, Washington Spirit forward Trinity Rodman is finally finding the back of the net. She finished the Spirit's most recent homestand scoring twice, including the lone goal in Washington's win over Racing Louisville Wednesday night. Both Rodman and head coach Adrian Gonzalez attribute her recent success with a position change and better communication with her fellow attackers. Washington will look to Rodman's scoring abilities as it takes on 10th place Orlando Saturday afternoon. Jose Umana, WTOP Sports.
7: And that will be a 4 o'clock start down in Orlando. UFL action at Audi Field currently in the third quarter. Defenders leading the Dallas Renegades 24-6. Steve Dresner, WTOP Sports.
6: Coming up on WTOP, Spirit Airlines ends operations after failing to reach a government bailout deal. Traffic and weather in 60 seconds.
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6: Traffic and weather on WTOP to Joe Conway in the Traffic Center.
12: Sandy, the top issues we are following here in the WTOP Traffic Center include the Maryland Work Zone on the Baltimore-Washington Parkway northbound near 450, still blocking the left lane. Maryland crash reported on 50 eastbound is after Baydale Drive. Units are heading there to check it out, but also expect to find delays both ways.

0: In the Virginia, George Washington Parkway southbound works near the Key Bridge. There's only one lane getting through, causing a massive backup. And watch for delays in Northwest D.C. continuing into the afternoon along Massachusetts Avenue between Sheridan Circle and Observatory Circle for the annual embassy tours. 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I'm Joe Conway. Your next traffic report is coming up in about 10 minutes.
1: Now to WTOP meteorologist Matt Ritter.
2: Mostly cloudy through the afternoon and temperatures staying unseasonably cool. Highs only in the mid-60s. Clearing tonight, unseasonably brisk and chilly. Lows ranging from the upper 30s in the rural locations to the low 40s inside the cities. Partly to mostly sunny for tomorrow. Still a bit cool. Highs only in the low to mid-60s. Meteorologist Matt Ritter, WTOP News.
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1: Good afternoon, I'm Sandy Kozel. Coming up,
5: who's the protester who climbed to the top of the Frederick Douglass Bridge during the evening commute? I'm Scott Gelman.
1: That protester is still up there. All Spirit Airlines flights are canceled as the company shuts down operations.
6: The future of several planned data centers in Virginia may be in the hands of the state's Supreme Court. I'm Ian Crawford.
1: Federal appeals court issues in a major abortion ruling that could go to the Supreme Court. We'll go deeper at 2:15, 2 o'clock.
7: This is CBS News on the Hour, your home for original reporting.
8: I'm Allison Keyes. Spirit Airlines passengers are having a miserable travel day as a discount carrier shut down after it failed to get a bailout from the Trump administration. Spirit's flight attendants union has sent a letter to Transportation Secretary Sean Duffy asking for help. Duffy says,
9: the president was like a dog on a bone, trying to figure out a way to keep Spirit afloat. He was concerned about the employees of Spirit. I was in the Oval many times hearing him talk about the employees and the customers.
8: What does that mean for those who already have tickets? CBS's Meg Oliver.
10: Spirit will automatically issue refunds for any flights purchased through Spirit with a credit or debit card. Some airlines have implemented fare caps on tickets for Spirit routes where they offer nonstop service. But even with that help, airline experts say some Spirit passengers could wind up stranded.
8: The Pentagon says the U.S. is pulling 5,000 troops out of Germany in the next 6 to 12 months over a dispute involving the war with Iran.
11: The chairman of the House and Senate Armed Services Committee say they are very concerned about the decision. In a joint statement, Senator Roger Wicker of Mississippi and Representative Mike Rogers of Alabama said prematurely reducing the U.S. military presence in Europe sends the wrong signal to Russia. They also said President Trump should have considered moving the troops east rather than entirely removing them from Europe. The president's action follows criticism from Germany's chancellor, who told students the U.S. has no strategic plan when it comes to the war against Iran. Linda Kenyon, CBS News, Washington.
8: Britain is stepping up security after two Jewish men were stabbed in London in a terror attack. CBS's Raimi Innocencio.
12: One of the victims, 34-year-old Shloimi Rand, was discharged Friday. The other victim, 76-year-old Moshe Shine, remains in the hospital but stable. The suspect, Essa Suleiman, is a British citizen born in Somalia. In court Friday, he faces charges of attempted murder.
8: There was a vigil last night at the University of South Florida for two students killed, and the suspect had a relationship with one of them. CBS's Adriana Diaz.
13: His roommate, Hisham Abu Jarbi, has been charged with two counts of first-degree premeditated murder with a weapon in the students' deaths.
8: It's been a wild ride for NBA fans as the playoffs roll on in a spectacular fashion. The Celtics and 76ers are tied 3-3, and their Game 7 is tonight. The Raptors forced to Game 7 in their battle with the Cavaliers with a dramatic three-point shot in overtime. The sellout crowd went crazy. The Lakers destroyed the Rockets in Game 6 for their first playoff series win in 3 years. This is CBS News.
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19: 2:03 at WTOP on this Saturday, the 2nd of May, 2026. Cloudy skies today. We're heading to the 60s. Well, good afternoon to you. I'm Ralph Fox. Top stories we're following at this hour. The bridge saga continues at the Frederick Douglass Memorial Structure. Protester Guido Reichstatter scaled that structure near Navy Yard yesterday afternoon, causing extended traffic problems in the area. They're much better now, fortunately. All outbound lanes on the Douglas or around the Douglas Bridge in D.C. are open. Only one lane open inbound. We get more there from WTOP's Scott Gelman.
5: In a post on X, Guido Reichstatter says he's calling for an end to the war in Iran and is warning about the risks of artificial intelligence. D.C. police tell WTOP he's the same protester who spent 28 hours on top of the bridge in 2022. It all started around 2 o'clock Friday afternoon. Rachel Murray is a manager at nearby Atlas Brew Works.
15: It looks like somebody just put a black flag. Basically, it looks not really a flag. It's more of like streamers. So it looks like somebody got on top of the bridge, put streamers up there.
5: Meredith Sandler watched it all unfold from home.
16: I look out the window quite a bit, and I happen to see the traffic on the other side stopped by a bunch of fire engines.
5: The city's Department of Transportation said it considered new security measures after the 2022 incident. But a spokesman tells us that didn't end up happening because they couldn't find anything to use that wouldn't create issues for the bridge. Scott Gelman, WTOP News.
19: WTOP has reached out to D.C. police and other officials to see how they're handling it and what will happen going forward. Well, as you heard on CBS News, Spirit Airlines shutting down all operations after 34 years in business. The discount carrier has canceled all flights and ended customer service operations as well. A statement from Spirit advises passengers to not go to the airport. If you do have a flight out, you may want to try and get that sorted another way. The airline says it will automatically process refunds to travelers who paid Spirit directly with a credit or debit card. Anyone who booked through a third party or travel agent is being advised to request a chargeback from their card issuer for services not rendered. ABC Transportation reporter Clara McMichael tells WTOP a combination of factors led to that collapse.
17: A lot of Spirit's issues go back to the pandemic and their debt from that time, but they were also in trouble because of issues with Pratt & Whitney engines in some of their planes. Then last year, we had this failed merger with JetBlue, and the straw that really broke the camel's back was these high fuel prices we've been seeing due to this war with Iran right now. They just didn't have enough cash on hand.
19: She also warns the impact may go beyond just Spirit customers.
17: What's tricky here is these budget airlines really keep the competition in check, right? So even if you're not flying Spirit, the presence of Spirit in your market keeps the flight prices low for everybody else. So once they disappear, it is very likely that we will see prices go up overall. We've seen that happen in other places.
19: Many airlines, including American, Delta, and United, are now offering affected Spirit customers options to rebook with capped or reduced fees. The fate of Virginia's digital gateway remains up in the air. WTOP's Ian Crawford tells us that decision may be up to the Commonwealth's highest court.
18: The plan is to build as many as 37 data centers near the Manassas National Battlefield Park in Prince William County. County supervisors approved the project in 2023 after a grueling 27-hour meeting. One group of homeowners opposing the development sued to block the deal, saying meeting notices about hearings didn't comply with state or county code. In March, the Virginia Court of Appeals upheld that lower court decision that agreed with the homeowners. The Washington Post reports now that one of the developers, QTS Data Centers, is appealing that decision to the Virginia Supreme Court. But the other developer, Compass Data Centers, dropped out of the project this week. Prince William County has become a magnet for data center development in the past decade or so, with 44 buildings that can support data centers already built. Ian Crawford, WTOP News.
19: George Washington University is restructuring how it handles diversity and inclusion. Officials say the university is dissolving its Office of Diversity, Equity, and Community Engagement and replacing it with a new Office of Community, Culture, and Inclusion. Interim Provost John Locke says the move is meant to broaden GW's diversity efforts and ensure compliance with federal law. Coming up on WTOP,
20: how the Fed rate decision could impact consumers. I'm John Werdock.
19: Traffic and weather in about 30 seconds.
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2: Michael and Son.
19: It's 2:08. Traffic and weather at WTOP. Joe Conway in the traffic center.
4: Ralph, we'll start off in Maryland. I-270 northbound slows, leaving I-70 heading up toward Route 40 and Patrick Street into Frederick City, but nothing to report it in the way. Baltimore Washington Parkway, what's in the way for you is northbound near 450. The work zone still blocking the left lane. Stay to the right to get by northbound B-Dub near 450. 50 east between Baydale Drive and St. Margaret's. Cape St. Clair, report of a crash. Units responding both directions are slow to get there. If you're riding in the District 295, southbound slow in volume from Burroughs Avenue toward East Capitol Street. In Northwest D.C., reports of still delays along Massachusetts Avenue between Observatory Circle and Sheridan Circle primarily because of today's embassy tours. It's also slowing down trying to get off the Rock Creek Parkway and onto Mass Ave. In Virginia, George Washington Parkway slows southbound to the work near the Key Bridge with a single lane getting by. 66 eastbound slowing through Falls Church and your way toward Ballston. 50 eastbound works under your Fairfax Circle still blocks the right lane. 95 north delays through Falmouth and Stafford, again through Dale City and Newington in volume. 395 north slows briefly at the Springford Interchange and again briefly at the 14th Street Bridge. 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I'm Joe Conway. Your next traffic report is coming up in about 10 minutes.
19: Now look at your weather forecast. Here's WTOP meteorologist Matt Ritter.
23: A storm system moving along the southeast coast, bringing them some beneficial rains. We'll keep the cloud cover here for the rest of the day. Temperatures staying unseasonably cool with limited sunshine. Highs only in the mid-60s, and that is below average for this time of the year. Skies will clear late this evening and overnight tonight. It'll be moonlit. It'll be unseasonably brisk and chilly. Lows will range from the upper 30s in the rural locations to the low 40s inside the cities. We'll have sunshine for tomorrow, but still on the cool side. Highs only in the low to mid-60s. Meteorologist Matt Ritter, WTOP News.
19: 61 degrees in Georgetown, 60 in Bowie. Leesburg checks in at 59. It's 2:10. Money news now on WTOP. Here's John Wardock.
20: If you're looking to borrow money in the next few months, maybe to take out a loan for your small business, the Federal Reserve sent borrowers a signal this week when it decided to hold steady on interest rates.
24: The Fed is signaling that don't expect the borrowing costs to drop anytime soon.
20: Heather Long, the chief economist at Navy Federal Credit Union.
24: For now, the Fed's saying that the economy is still okay. Not perfect, very hard to get a job right now, but that things are holding on. They're hanging in there despite all of this confusion and chaos and rising gas prices from the war in Iran.
20: And what does Long see in her crystal ball with rates going forward?
24: The Fed's on hold for the rest of the year. There's a small chance that maybe they cut in December, a holiday gift, but they're not going to act before the midterm election unless something is really wrong.
20: John Wardock, WTOP News.
19: Coming up on WTOP, a federal appeals court approves sweeping abortion pill restrictions. We'll go deeper just ahead. It's 2:12.
25: Are you stupid?
26: A loser. Moron.
25: You have to speak English, not Spanish.
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27: 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It's Trone versus Trump, round two.
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19: It is 2:14 on your Saturday afternoon. I'm Ralph Fox. Thanks for being with us today. Well, a significant court decision could be the next major argument to make its way to the Supreme Court. The Fifth Circuit Court of Appeals rolled back access yesterday to the abortion pill mifepristone. It counters an FDA policy during the Biden administration that allowed that drug to be prescribed by telemedicine and delivered by mail. This case based in Louisiana, where the Supreme Court also ruled this week on a redistricting case. Alice Olstein, senior healthcare reporter with Politico, joined me earlier to talk about the immediate impacts on yesterday's ruling.
2: Two rulings back-to-back out of Louisiana that impact the entire country. So the state is certainly punching above its weight. So this, because it is challenging a federal policy, applies all across the country. And unless the Supreme Court steps in soon, we could see the loss of access to abortion pills by telemedicine and by mail all around the country, even in places where it is legal, like Washington, D.C. and Maryland, places that have protections for that kind of access. So this is really the biggest rollback in access to abortion since Roe versus Wade was overturned in 2022. And crucially, it impacts people in blue states who maybe thought they were immune from some of these impacts.
19: Now, Louisiana has banned abortion. They're not the only ones. The ruling sides with claims that the drug threatens the safety of pregnant women, but it's widely used in other countries. What do we know there?
2: That's right. So lots of peer-reviewed studies have testified to the safety of the drugs, and the rate of complications is very low, but, you know, it is not zero. And there's been a real duel over the data on both sides lifting up sort of their own studies to either try to argue that it is safe or unsafe. But the overwhelming scientific consensus is that it is largely safe, and that is what the FDA relied on when it expanded access under the Biden administration.
19: Is there a chance that this goes back to the FDA once again to determine yay or nay the safety of it?
2: So the Trump administration, interestingly, has been sort of trying to put the kibosh on all of this by saying, look, the courts should hold off and not do anything and not intervene until the FDA can do its own review of the safety of the drugs. That is apparently going on now. And so the Trump administration has been asking these courts to wait until that review is complete, let the FDA do its thing, and not intervene ahead of that. And so some people interpret that as just trying to punt this issue until after the midterms. There's concerns about the political ramifications. Voters, like they were after Roe versus Wade was overturned, you know, being very upset and siding with Democrats on that. But we don't know what the FDA will ultimately do and when, unless courts force their hand.
19: Canada and Mexico, abortion is legal in both countries. There was a time many, many moons ago where people would go across the border to get an abortion because it was legal there and it couldn't be done here in the U.S. Is it possible that we're heading back towards those times?
2: I think we're already back in those times. I mean, not only are people in, you know, states like Texas, where there are very strict bans, you know, crossing over into Mexico for the procedure, people are also bringing pills from other countries into the United States to distribute them. And so there are these underground pill networks that have been set up, you know, over the last few years, in anticipation of just such a legal disruption that we've seen this week. So you have advocates for abortion access arguing that, you know, no matter what the courts do, people will still one way or another be able to terminate pregnancies.
19: Again, that's Alice Olstein, senior healthcare reporter with Politico. 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Getting you together here at WTOP, Joe Conway in the traffic center.
4: Ralph, on the Beltway in Maryland, Prince George's County, crash on the Adelaide is after 202. They tell us it's on the right shoulder. On 50 eastbound, the wreck was reported after Baydale Drive. Should be under police direction, but expect massive delays from at least Route 2. Baltimore-Washington Parkway slows northbound to the works on near 450. You're getting by, staying to the right. In the District 295 southbound, jam from Burroughs Avenue toward East Capitol Street. New York Avenue inbound westbound delays leaving 9th Street on your way toward the 3rd Street Tunnel. Massachusetts Avenue Northwest has delays both ways between Observatory Circle and essentially DuPont Circle. A factor there is the annual embassy tours taking place. Virginia delays on the George Washington Parkway jammed southbound to the work near the Key Bridge. Only one lane was getting through. 50 East works on a Fairfax Circle has the right lane getting through in that stretch. On the highways, 95 North delays in stretches between Falmouth and Newington, but plenty of breaks. 395 North slows at the Springfield Interchange and again at the 14th Street Bridge. 66 East, you'll slow briefly as you make your way through Falls Church in stretches toward Ballston in volume. 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Text 83393 to help. I'm Joe Conway. Your next traffic report is coming up in about 10 minutes.
19: Now look at your weather forecast. Here's WTOP meteorologist Matt Ritter.
23: Mostly cloudy for the rest of today. Just some peaks of sunshine through the clouds from time to time. Temperature staying unseasonably cool. Highs only in the mid-60s. We'll start to clear out this evening, and that'll continue overnight tonight. It'll be moonlit. We'll have a brisk wind out of the northwest, and it's going to feel pretty chilly. Lows will range from the upper 30s in the rural locations to the low 40s inside the Beltway. For tomorrow, partly to mostly sunny. It's still going to be a bit cool. Highs will only be in the low to mid-60s. Back into the 70s on Monday. Meteorologist Matt Ritter, WTOP News.
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3: Two local teenagers are in trouble, accused of 3D printing guns and bringing them to school. I'm Alan Etter.
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19: 2:22 on your Saturday afternoon. Well, a stabbing in the Noma neighborhood of Northeast D.C. turned deadly overnight. Police say a man was stabbed on First Street just before 1 a.m., that victim rushed to a nearby hospital. He did not survive those wounds. The suspect was still at the scene when officers arrived. They are now under arrest. They were also treated for non-life-threatening injuries. And more investigation into that case is now underway. And in Charles County, officials say a search of two St. Charles High School students' homes uncovered multiple firearms and gun-making equipment after the students were accused of bringing loaded weapons to school this week. We get more there from WTOP's Alan Etter.
3: Searches of the students' homes uncovered 6 firearms, ammunition, and gun parts, including 4 guns found in one teenager's bedroom. Police also say one of the weapons brought to school had been modified and was discovered in a locker with 31 rounds of ammunition. Investigators also recovered a 3D printer from the home of another student, which they believe may have been used to make them. Investigators are still working to determine why the weapons were brought to school and how they were obtained. Officials noted a separate recent incident involving another student found with a loaded gun at a different county school. Both students are being held in juvenile detention and are expected to face gun-related charges. School officials say they will also face discipline under the district's code of conduct. Alan Etter, WTOP News.
19: It is 2:23. Safety rules for rideshare services like Uber and Lyft are being tightened in Virginia. Governor Abigail Spanberger has signed new legislation that speeds up tougher requirements for driver background checks, ID verification, and in-ride safety tools. Some of those requirements will take effect July 1. Supporters say it'll close safety gaps in the rapidly growing industry.
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19: 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Here's Steve Dresner.
12: Ralph, I got to tell you something. I'm looking at social media folks down at the Kentucky Derby, and they're dressed nice, and they're right. Posing with their $1,000 mint juleps.
19: Oh, stop
12: would it. 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
19: No.
12: And then there's one for $500, and all it is bourbon, mint, and sugar. Can't you get that in a pop or something? And, you know,
19: pretty sure candy Total Wine and More will hook you up for a lot less.
12: Exactly. That's my $1,000. Well, they're getting ready big time for the 152nd running of the Kentucky Derby at Churchill Downs. Some interesting changes regarding odds. The one-time favorite Renegade, who's in the number one post, now is 6-1. The favorites are so happy. And right now, that is continuing to change. So Happy has up to 5-1 and is the favorite. Earlier on, the Puma scratched from the Derby. Post time coming up early this evening at 6:57. Out at the Plains, Virginia, the 101st running of the Virginia Gold Cup is underway. Baseball action, Nats later on at the ballpark hosting Milwaukee at 4:05. They're currently in the third inning at Yankee Stadium. Orioles trailing the Yankees 1-0. Steve Dresner, WTOP Sports.
19: Steve, thank you. Again, I think it's going to be an upset at that there Kentucky Derby.
12: Could be fast track. It's dry down there. Perfect conditions.
19: Nice. 2:27 coming up after traffic and weather.
13: A protester climbs to the top of D.C.'s Frederick Douglass Bridge with a message for the second time. I'm Scott Gelman.
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16: But early electricity was a luxury for wealthy households until Edison's business manager, Samuel Insull, brought reliable, affordable electricity to millions of Americans. He pioneered
0: pioneered the modern power grid, consolidating small electric companies into one big organized system.
17: The Henry Ford of modern electricity industry was Samuel Insull. That's because he was able to achieve economies of scale.
0: Insull's electricity empire collapsed during the Great Depression, but his utility model still shapes the industry today. Then the 1935 Federal Power Act expanded government authority over interstate electricity, and the Rural Electrification Act of 1936 brought electricity to farms. Before 1910, under 10% of U.S. homes had electricity.
17: By 1955, we're looking at near 100%.
0: The ways we use electricity at home continue evolving with new technologies, from solar panels to smart home devices. Lynn Bowie, WTOP News.
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19: 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Joe Conway in the traffic center.
4: Ralph, the top issues we're following in the WTOP traffic center include the Beltway crash in Maryland on the Adel Dup after 202 on the right side. Crash in Anne Arundel County, Maryland on 50 was eastbound after Baydale Drive, blocking the left side, causing a massive backup from at least Route 2 in the Severn. In Northwest Washington, the Adams Morgan Porch Fest closes portions of 18th Street, Florida Avenue, and Columbia Road, causing detours and delays. Also in Northwest, the annual embassy tours are causing backups on Massachusetts Avenue both ways between Observatory Circle and DuPont Circle. WTOP traffic is brought to you by MAD. 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I'm Joe Conway. Your next traffic report is coming up in about 10 minutes.
19: We are looking at 57 degrees, Manassas, 60 Metro Center. Frederick checks in at 58. WTOP News Time, 2:30.
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19: Good afternoon to you and yours. I'm Ralph Fox. Veronica Canales is our producer. Top stories we're following for you today. After nearly 24 hours, a protester is still perched atop the Frederick Douglass Bridge in Northeast. Traffic cameras show the man's tent on top of the center arch over the Anacostia River. This is a repeat of his 2022 protest. Then it was over the Supreme Court's dismantling of Roe v. Wade. That incident and yesterday's caused traffic chaos as police worked to reach out and negotiate. Today, all outbound lanes remain open, but D.C. police say one lane of traffic gets by inbound. More now from WTOP's Scott Gelman.
13: Guido Reichstatter says he's protesting the Trump administration and the war with Iran. In a post on X, he's also warning about artificial intelligence. It started around 2 o'clock Friday afternoon. Meredith Sandler watched it all unfold from her home nearby.
21: And then I looked down and there's some police boats, and then looked up and saw next to the light an extra thing. You know, so I grabbed my long lens and found that it was a man up there.
13: D.C. police say he's the same protester who climbed to the top of the bridge in 2022 after the Supreme Court issued its decision in Roe versus Wade. He set up a red tent and dangled a black streamer.
22: It looks like it was just a protest, but the cops shut off the bridge going over to Navy Yard.
13: That's Atlas Brewworks manager Rachel Murray. After the 2022 incident, D.C.'s Department of Transportation said it was planning to install permanent measures to boost security on the bridge. But now a spokesman tells us that never happened because they couldn't find anything safe that wouldn't create an issue for the bridge. Scott Gelman, WTOP News.
19: It is 2:32. 34 years ago, that is, Spirit Airlines first took flight. Now the airline is grounded for good. WTOP's Matt Small tells us that shutdown is having an impact in our area.
24: Maybe you began Saturday with plans to fly Spirit Airlines, or maybe you were one of the nearly 17,000 people who worked for Spirit. Either way, word of its abrupt closure is causing turbulence. United Airlines, which operates out of all three area airports, including BWI Marshall, where Spirit operated up to 9 daily departures in 6 destinations, says it's joining American and Delta in offering price-capped one-way tickets from the D.C. area to many of the cities Spirit flew to. United Airlines Managing Director Henry Bird tells WTOP.
2: For the next 2 weeks, we're offering special fares for those that are impacted by the Spirit Airlines shutdown, and they can access those fares at united.com/special fares.
24: Besides checking with other airlines for rebooking options, travelers are being encouraged to contact their booking providers or credit card companies regarding refunds. Matt Small, WTOP News.
19: BWI Marshall is one of many that's advising if you have a Spirit ticket, don't show up at the airport thinking you're just going to be able to rebook. They're advising for Spirit customers to not come to the airport and try and get your plans taken care of in other ways. Spirit, meanwhile, says it will automatically process refunds to travelers who paid the airline directly with a credit or debit card. Anyone who booked through a third party or travel agent, that's a different story. You're being advised to request a chargeback from your card issuer for services not rendered. At Newark International Airport, Transportation Secretary Sean Duffy says the administration did its best to keep the airline operating.
6: If you bought a ticket and hadn't flown that ticket yet, the dollars that you used to buy the ticket, those are held in reserve by Spirit Airlines. And so that money is there. And so refunds will flow to the original form of payment for those who had booked a ticket.
19: Duffy also blamed the Biden administration for blocking a merger between Spirit and JetBlue back in January of 24. 2:34, President Trump says the war with Iran is over, but the U.S. military is still patrolling the region and still blockading the Strait of Hormuz. A peace deal? There's not one in effect yet. CBS News senior White House and political correspondent Ed O'Keefe has the latest.
7: More than 50,000 U.S. military personnel remain deployed across the Middle East, and a naval blockade is crippling the Iranian economy. But in a letter, President Trump told lawmakers the hostilities that began in late February have terminated. Under the War Powers Act, Congress must vote to authorize operations, or the president has to seek a 30-day waiver, which he hasn't done.
19: Gas prices, meanwhile, continue to soar on U.S. soil in the lead-up to Memorial Day weekend.
8: It was the most expensive Friday to fill up your tank in 4 years. And this morning, the national average now sits at $4.45 a gallon, up 38 cents from just a week ago and up $1.27 since this time last year, according to Gas Buddy. The biggest price increases have been in the Midwest, Ohio, Indiana, Michigan, and Illinois. And since the start of the war, the most popular truck in America, the Ford F-150, now costs an extra $34 to fill up. A midsize SUV costs an extra $27.
19: That's ABC's Andrew Dimbert. The House did more this week than approve a Homeland Security bill that ended the partial government shutdown. After years of delays, lawmakers also approved the new farm bill. We get more from WTOP's Mitchell Miller now, today on the Hill.
23: On this vote, the yeas are 224, the nays are 200. The bill is passed.
25: More than a dozen Democrats joined Republicans in voting for the sprawling legislation. Pennsylvania Republican G.T. Thompson says the bill represents what many farmers told lawmakers they wanted.
26: We went to farmers and ranchers and rural communities. We asked them what they needed from Congress.
25: But Democrats like Minnesota's Angie Craig criticized the measure, charging it cuts food assistance benefits through SNAP and doesn't do enough to help struggling farmers.
27: It turns a blind eye to the farmers calling for emergency economic assistance so they can afford to keep planting.
25: The legislation now goes on to the Senate, where it's likely to undergo changes. On Capitol Hill, Mitchell Miller, WTOP News.
19: 2:36, coming up after traffic and weather.
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19: 238. Traffic and weather getting you through the weekend here at WTOP. Joe Conway in the traffic center.
4: Route Virginia delays inner loop leave the Georgetown Pike toward the American Legion Bridge. George Washington Parkway slows south under the roadwork near the Key Bridge where only one lane was getting through. 66 eastbound, brief delays through Fair Oaks and again through Ballston. 50 eastbound, the work zone near Fairfax Circle blocking most of the roadway you're getting by to the right. 95 northbound delays the Falmouth and stretches towards Springfield with plenty of breaks, but heaviest through Dale City and Newington. Southbound 95 delays through Lorton toward Woodbridge in volume. 395 northbound slows at the Springfield Interchange and again at the inbound 14th Street Bridge. If you're riding in Maryland, Capitol Beltway, crash on the added loop was after 202 along the right. You'll slow again on the added loop approaching the big curve in Montgomery County. 50 east, crash was after Baydale Drive, still there along the left. Your delays beginning near Route 2 in the Severn. In the District, 295 southbound jammed in volume, Burroughs Avenue toward East Capitol Street. Big delays persist in Northwest D.C. along Massachusetts Avenue between Essentially Observatory Circle and DuPont Circle because of the ongoing embassy tours. 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Thousands of kids can wait over a year for a sponsor. Text 83393 to end their wait. I'm Joe Conway. Your next traffic report is coming up in about 10 minutes.
19: 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Here's WTOP meteorologist Matt Ritter.
9: Mostly cloudy for the rest of the day and temperatures below average for this time of the year. Highs will only be in the mid-60s. Skies will start to clear out this evening and that'll continue into the overnight hours. It'll be unseasonably brisk and chilly. Lows will be in the upper 30s in the rural locations, low 40s inside the cities. Partly to mostly sunny for tomorrow, but still a bit cool. Highs in the low to mid-60s. Partly sunny Monday, more seasonable back into the low to mid-70s. Partly sunny and warm on Tuesday in the low 80s. Meteorologist Matt Ritter, WTOP News.
19: We're seeing a bit of blue sky out there. Things have cleared up a bit. Not much. Still mostly cloudy for sure. In the last couple of hours, we're looking at 55 degrees here outside the WTOP studios at 240. Money news now at WTOP. Here's John Werdahl.
28: Starbucks did something this week it hasn't done in a while. The coffee house chain announced it's showing signs of growth again.
10: We delivered growth on both the top and bottom line for the first time in more than 2 years.
28: CEO Brian Nickel.
10: We believe this quarter reflects the turn in our turnaround.
12: What's working for Starbucks right now as part of that back to Starbucks turnaround plan is a whole bunch of investment in service.
28: Alicia Kelso covers Starbucks for Nation's Restaurant News.
12: They call this green apron service, and it's essentially just allowing managers, general managers, to staff up during peak times. I think all of us probably have a story of being at a Starbucks when the lines were bottlenecked and it was frustrating. They're trying to alleviate that issue.
28: And look for changes in the mobile app this month that will let you schedule your order up to an hour in advance. John Werdahl, WTOP News.
19: It is 2:42. It was one of those moments that many remember where you might have been where you heard the news. 15 years ago today, WTOP reported the death of Osama bin Laden.
14: President Obama with the words America had waited almost a decade to hear.
15: Tonight, I can report to the American people and to the world that the United States has conducted an operation that killed Osama bin Laden, the leader of Al-Qaeda.
14: Nearly 10 years after 9/11, a team of US Navy SEALs had swooped in on the terror leader's compound in Abbottabad, Pakistan. The attacks of 2001 claimed the lives of almost 3,000 people. Bin Laden's death closed a chapter, but didn't end the story. Al-Qaeda still poses a threat around the world, as does its fellow Islamist rival, ISIS.
19: That's reporter Jonathan Savage. And Paramount, now facing a lawsuit from streaming subscribers seeking to block a deal with Warner Brothers. Also, the Academy Awards taking a strong stance against AI.
2: Under new rules for the 99th Academy Awards, screenplays must be written by humans, actors must be actual people to be eligible to win an Oscar, and the Academy of Motion Picture Arts and Sciences says it reserves the right to ask movie makers how they used artificial intelligence and the extent of human involvement in their films. As AI reshapes the creative process, the Academy's Board of Governors appears to be trying to make sure humans take center stage when it comes to what is Oscar-worthy. Heather Bosch, CBS News.
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19: 2:45 on your Saturday afternoon. I'm Ralph Fox. Thanks for being with us today. Well, a star-studded list highlighting decades of D.C. history turned out for the reopening of Ben's Chili Bowl. Super Bowl MVP Doug Williams, Spike Lee, D.C.'s first woman mayor Sharon Pratt, former D.C. First Lady Cora Masters Berry, and current Maryland First Lady Dawn Moore. Just a few of those in the front row in attendance. And now after months of renovations, the original home of Ben's Chili Bowl is back in business. WTOP's Jimmy Alexander sat down with co-founder Virginia Ali, who shared her recipe for success.
21: And I have had the pleasure at Ben to serve people from all walks of life.
7: Virginia Ali co-founded Ben's Chili Bowl with her husband Ben in 1958.
21: President, the judges, every career you can name, heroin addict, crackheads, and bomb. We're all just people.
7: Known for her kindness, the matriarch of Washington, D.C. says while growing up on a farm in Virginia, she learned a very important lesson from her dad.
21: Treat everybody the way you want to be treated.
7: But Virginia says it was more than just that.
21: God gave me the gift of really enjoying people.
7: Which may be one of the reasons why so many of us in the DMV call Virginia Mom. Which she says started
21: when I got old. I used to be Miss Ben, Mrs. Ben. Hi, Miss Ben. Hi, Miss Ben.
7: From U Street, Jimmy Alexander, WTOP News.
19: 2:47. The Centers for Disease Control and Prevention says it's seeing the highest number of patients with tick bites since 2017. WTOP's Kate Ryan tells us what one emergency room doctor is advising.
1: Dr. Chloe McCoy, an emergency room doctor with MedStar Health, says the most common tick-borne disease in our area is Lyme disease. The symptoms can start with a rash that looks like a bullseye.
3: Some common symptoms would be fever, rash, joint pain, swelling, severe fatigue, a lot of flu-like symptoms. So when in doubt, I would recommend getting checked out by your primary care doctor.
1: But the real key to avoiding any tick-borne disease, she says, is prevention. So if you're heading out for a hike or going camping, McCoy says wear long sleeves and tuck your pants into your socks.
3: You can also do other preventative measures, such as treating your clothes with permethrin, which actually kills ticks on contact.
1: Or use an insect repellent with DEET. And after being outside, always do a tick check. They're often tiny, like little specks. The CDC recommends using a tweezers and pulling it out directly if it's latching onto you. Then dispose of the tick in a sealed container, wrap it tightly in tape, or put it in alcohol. Kate Ryan, WTOP News.
19: 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Now at WTOP, Joe Conway in the traffic center.
4: Ralph, for the Nationals game getting underway in about an hour, just to note that there are no delays currently across the Douglas Bridge on South Capitol Street, even though northbound that left lane is getting by only with the ongoing police activity there, we'll call it. If you're elsewhere in Northwest D.C., for example, there is a few street closures in Northwest and Adams Morgan, Florida Avenue, Columbia Road, 18th Street Northwest for the Porch Fest. Also, Massachusetts Avenue Northwest has delays both ways between DuPont Circle and Observatory Circle, long stretch there through Embassy Row for the today's tours. On the highways, D.C. 295 southbound jammed Burroughs Avenue toward East Capitol Street. That's all volume. Volume in Virginia, Interloop slows Georgetown Pike toward the Legion Bridge. Works on George Washington Parkway is southbound at the Key Bridge. Only one lane gets through. On 50 eastbound, they're still at work at Fairfax Circle. Only the right lane was getting by. 95 northbound delays in stretches from Falmouth to Springfield with plenty of breaks. Southbound jammed, though, across the Occoquan. Maryland, out of loop crash after 202 on the right. 50 east, earlier crashes after Baydale Drive. Mostly clear, stay to the right. 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I'm Joe Conway. Your next traffic report coming up in about 10 minutes.
19: Now to WTOP meteorologist Matt Ritter.
9: A storm system bringing wet weather to the southeast U.S. is bringing us the clouds that we see overhead today. Just some peaks of sunshine through mostly cloudy skies. Unseasonably cool high temperatures only in the mid-60s. Gradual clearing tonight, but brisk and chilly. Lows ranging from the upper 30s in the rural locations to the low 40s inside the cities. For tomorrow, partly to mostly sunny, but still a bit cool, only in the low to mid-60s. Heading into next week, partly sunny on Monday, more seasonable in the low to mid-70s, and partly sunny on Tuesday in the low 80s. Meteorologist Matt Ritter, WTOP News.
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28: After a slow start to her season, Washington Spirit forward Trinity Rodman is finally finding the back of the net. She finished the Spirit's most recent homestand, scoring twice, including the lone goal in Washington's win over Racing Louisville Wednesday night. Both Rodman and head coach Adrian Gonzalez attribute her recent success with a position change and better communication with her fellow attackers. Washington will look to Rodman's scoring abilities as it takes on 10th place Orlando Saturday afternoon. Jose Umana, WTOP Sports.
19: It is 2:51. Coming up on WTOP, we'll talk about what's happening with a Florida high school. They're taking some precautions. Stay with us.
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23: News happens here.
19: It is 2:52. A Florida high school is deploying a fleet of drones to aid police in the event of a shooting.
24: When an alarm is activated by a teacher's panic button and there is a verified active threat, drones from mounted lockers will deploy within 5 seconds to get eyes on the threat and to engage that person to buy precious seconds. The drones not only buy time for law enforcement to arrive on scene, but help become their eyes when going around a corner. If the assailant refuses to drop a weapon, the drone can use its own high-speed force to hit the attacker or shoot pepper goo to cause irritation just like pepper spray.
19: That's Amanda McKenzie with

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1: 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If that's where you're going today, plan for lines and longer wait times. You won't find many, if any, European embassies taking part in today's open houses. European Union member nations hold their open houses next Saturday. Ian Crawford, WTOP News.
2: The embassy open houses are running. They started at 9:30 this morning and running until 5 this afternoon. Well, if you've been wanting to adopt a pet, next weekend may be the best time to do it in Loudoun County. The Animal Services Department is hosting a fee-waived pet adoption event. It starts May 8th and runs through Sunday, May 10th. That's being held at the Loudoun County Animal Shelter. Adoption fees are being waived for all available pets, including cats, kittens, dogs, puppies, and other small pets. It also gives adopters a chance to get a head start on the weekend. They're extending Friday's adoption hours. It'll be 11 a.m. to 8 p.m. Standard adoption hours will apply on Saturday and Sunday. It is 2:55. Sports now on WTOP, powered by Maximus, moving people and technology forward. Here's Steve Dresner.
3: We talked about all those drinks and mint juleps and all that. I doubt any drinks called peppered goo.
2: No.
3: Just hearing the name. It's the 152nd running of the Kentucky Derby at Churchill Downs, Louisville. And currently, well, the favorites have changed a bit. Right now, So Happy and Commandment running at 5-1. Renegade, who drew the number one post, now is dropped to 6-1 post time, slated for 6:57. Baseball action, Nationals get back to work. That's a 4:05 start. They'll continue their series against Milwaukee. Washington has dropped 3 straight at home. Foster Griffin gets a start for the Nats on the mound. American League action, they're currently in the 4th inning at Yankee Stadium, with the Orioles trailing the Yankees 3-1. Ralph, tonight, this one, I got to see it. 8 o'clock, the Savannah Bananas, you know, they're playing at Kyle Field on the campus of Texas A&M University in College Station, Texas.
2: Right.
3: They're expecting over 100,000 people at tonight's game.
2: Wow.
3: And if you've ever seen the Savannah Bananas, it's good to have seats in the lower bowl and everything. 100,000 people at this event?
2: You know. They're good.
3: They are good. Very entertaining. UFL action just completed at Audi Field. As the D.C. Defenders improved to 5-1, they downed the Dallas Renegades 24-6. Steve Dresner, WTOP Sports.
2: Steve, thank you. It is 2:57. Coming up, we'll have more on Spirit Airlines ending operations after failing to reach a government bailout deal.
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2: Over to Joe in the traffic center.
7: Ralph, the top incidents we are following in the WTOP traffic center include in Maryland, the Beltway crash reported on the LW-202. We are told it's blocking the left lane. Beltway in Virginia, you've got delays on the interloop slowing from Georgetown Pike on your way toward the Legion Bridge. That's volume. Also in Virginia, there was a work zone on the southbound George Washington Parkway near the Key Bridge. Believe that's being wrapped up, but expect to find some lingering delays. And you're also jammed in Virginia on 95 South, heading across the Occoquan in a lot of heavy volume. 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I'm Joe Conway. Your next traffic.

0: traffic report is coming up in about 10 minutes.
1: Mostly cloudy through the afternoon and temperatures staying unseasonably cool. Highs only in the mid-60s. Clearing tonight, unseasonably brisk and chilly. Lows ranging from the upper 30s in the rural locations to the low 40s inside the cities. Partly to mostly sunny for tomorrow. Still a bit cool. Highs only in the low to mid-60s. Meteorologist Matt Ritter, WTOP News.
2: We are looking at 58 degrees in Gaithersburg, 61 in Lanham at 259.
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2: Oh, good afternoon to you. I'm Ralph Fox. Coming up,
5: the protester once arrested for climbing to the top of the Douglas Bridge does it again. I'm Scott Gelman.
6: How the sudden shutdown of Spirit Airlines is affecting airports and travelers in our area. I'm Matt Small.
2: JetBlue making some changes. They're announcing new service from BWI Marshall Airport. It's 3 o'clock.
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8: I'm Allison Keyes. Transportation Secretary Sean Duffy says he does not think the Trump administration needs to bail out low-cost airlines like Spirit, who sought relief from the government over high jet fuel prices. Thousands of jobs are affected and some passengers are stranded. Duffy says
9: Spirit was in dire straits long before the war with Iran. Multiple times they had filed for bankruptcy. Their model wasn't working. They couldn't get to fiscal health.
8: How did this all go for passengers? CBS's Chris Van Cleve.
10: The airline waited to announce its demise until its final flight touched down safely. In a statement, the company's CEO thanked employees. Anyone who booked a ticket with Spirit on a credit card or a debit card, the airline says, will get a refund. It should be processed within the next week.
8: President Trump says he isn't pleased with the latest peace offer deal offered by Iran as talks between the nations remain stalled and gas prices skyrocket around the U.S. CBS's Olivia Gassis.
11: Soon after word emerged Friday of a new Iranian proposal sent through Pakistan, President Trump made clear there's still no deal in sight.
12: We just had a conversation with Iran. Let's see what happens. But I would say that I am not happy.
8: President Trump's fancy new Air Force One will be ready soon. CBS's Linda Kenyon.
13: The Air Force says the jet could be ready by this summer. The free jet, worth hundreds of millions of dollars, wasn't exactly free. It cost some $400 million to refurbish and upgrade it with top-secret communications equipment. When the donation was first announced, it sparked numerous security, political, and ethical concerns, including whether it violated the Emoluments Clause against accepting such gifts. But President Trump defended it, saying it would be stupid to refuse the offer.
8: A travel tale of woe for a passenger in a robo-taxi.
14: Dai Jin says when his Waymo dropped him off at a terminal at San Jose's airport, he got out and pressed the button to open the car's trunk to collect his luggage. But the trunk didn't open, and the car took off. He called Waymo, but was told the car couldn't turn around in time for his flight. Waymo offered to ship his luggage to his destination, but said he would have to pay the shipping fees. He made the trip without any of his clothes or work materials. Michael Wallace, CBS News.
8: Republican-led states are racing to redraw congressional maps in the wake of that Supreme Court ruling this week that gutted part of the 1965 Voting Rights Act. The governors of Tennessee and Alabama called state lawmakers into special session yesterday, part of what could be a scramble across several southern states. Legislators may try to eliminate one of Alabama's two Democratic seats, and Tennessee may split up its only blue district. This is CBS News.
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3: It's 3:03 on Saturday, May 2nd. 56 degrees, mostly cloudy but unseasonably cool, highs in the mid-60s. Good afternoon, I'm Sandy Kozel with the top local stories we're following this hour. He's still there. Protester Guido Reichstadter scaled the Frederick Douglass Memorial Bridge near Navy Yard yesterday afternoon, causing big traffic problems in the area. Today, all outbound lanes on the Douglass Bridge in D.C. are open, but only one lane is open inbound. More on the protest from WTOP Scott Gelman.
5: Guido Reichstadter says he's protesting the war with Iran and artificial intelligence. It all started around 2 o'clock Friday afternoon, and it led to road closures and gridlock in the area near Navy Yard. D.C. police tell us he's the same man who climbed up the Douglas Bridge back in 2022 after the Supreme Court's Roe v. Wade ruling. In that incident, he was ultimately arrested after spending 28 hours on top of the bridge. At the time, D.C.'s Department of Transportation said it was considering safety and security improvements for the bridge, but an agency spokesman tells us that never happened because they couldn't find anything safe that wouldn't create an issue for the bridge. Scott Gelman, WTOP News.
3: 34 years after Spirit Airlines first took flight, it's grounded for good. WTOP's Matt Small reports on the impact that's having in our area.
6: As part of its bankruptcy proceedings and liquidation process, Spirit Airlines has ceased all flight and customer operations. BWI Marshall Airport, where Spirit operated up to 9 daily departures in half a dozen destinations, says impacted passengers shouldn't go there without having finalized other plans. United Airlines, which operates out of BWI Marshall along with Dulles and Reagan National Airport, says it's joining American and Delta in offering price-capped one-way tickets from the D.C. area to many of the cities Spirit used to serve for the next 2 weeks. And with roughly 17,000 now former Spirit workers in a jam, United Airlines Managing Director Henry Bird tells WTOP.
15: We also have a website, united.com/Spirit employees, where they can go and see what kind of support we can provide them with both past travel and then also potential future employment.
6: Matt Small, WTOP News.
3: Travelers are encouraged to contact their booking providers or credit card companies regarding refunds. Well, BWI Marshall may no longer have Spirit Airlines using its airport facilities now that it has ceased all operations, but it is welcoming a new airline. JetBlue announced this morning that it will begin service there starting July 9th. JetBlue will offer 3 daily flights between BWI Marshall and Fort Lauderdale, Florida. And starting in November, JetBlue will add service between BWI Marshall and San Juan, Puerto Rico. The airport's executive director says they are thrilled to welcome back JetBlue, saying it means more convenience and more access to key travel destinations. The home of Half Smokes is back. After 9 months, the U Street location of Ben's Chili Bowl is again open for business. 92-year-old co-founder Virginia Ali tells our Jimmy Alexander that the time away was hard.
16: I have been here 67 and a half years.
17: And that's how Virginia Mom Ali came to be known as the matriarch of Washington, D.C.
16: Oh, my goodness. It feels so wonderful.
17: Remember, Ben's Chili Bowl is located in a building that's over 100 years old, and it needed repairs like plumbing, electrical, HVAC. And while, yes, Virginia told her kids, I want you to fix it, she also said, I don't want you to change it.
16: So when I walked in here, I saw my chili bowl. It was just fresher and cleaner and newer.
17: Now, back during the glory days of Black Broadway on U Street, it brought artists like Ella Fitzgerald, Nat King Cole, Sarah Vaughan, and Duke Ellington to Ben's.
16: During the days of segregation, that was just normal.
17: Many of those artists weren't even allowed to eat in the very venues where they performed. So Ben's, open at 4 a.m. on weekends, became their go-to spot after a show.
16: Along with all the other people that was partying, it was a very happy time.
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3: Traffic and weather on WTOP. Here's Joe Conway in the WTOP Traffic Center.
22: Sandy in Maryland on the Capitol Beltway, Prince George's. The crash on the Adelip is new near 202. It is blocking the left lane. You're slow again on the Adelip in short stretches through New Hampshire Avenue at the big curve and toward River Road. Virginia Beltway delays tracked on the inner loop leading 267 toward the Legion Bridge. 66 eastbound slowing as you make your way through Falls Church on your way toward Ballston. They were looking for a brush fire westbound on 66 near Sycamore Street. 50 East Fairfax at Fairfax Circle. In fact, the work zone has only the right lane getting by. They're paving there. 95 South, volume is heavy, steady from Lorton toward Woodbridge. Northbound slows through Stafford. 395 northbound slows to the Springfield Interchange. And again, across the inbound 14th Street Bridge, leaving the Pentagon toward Main Avenue. Elsewhere in the district, on DC 295 northbound, slow from 695 toward Pennsylvania Avenue where the lanes merge. Southbound delays begin around Burroughs Avenue and carry toward East Capitol Street. And note that in Northwest DC, the embassy tours continue. Watch for big delays reported along Massachusetts Avenue between Rock Creek Parkway and Sheridan Circle. 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Home starts here. I'm Joe Conway. Your next traffic report coming up in about 10 minutes.
3: Thank you, Joe. Now to WTOP meteorologist Matt Ritter.
0: Mostly cloudy for the rest of the day and temperatures below average for this time of the year. Highs will only be in the mid-60s. Skies will start to clear out this evening, and that'll continue into the overnight hours. It'll be unseasonably brisk and chilly. Lows will be in the upper 30s in the rural locations, low 40s inside the cities. Partly to mostly sunny for tomorrow, but still a bit cool. Highs in the low to mid-60s. Partly sunny Monday, more seasonable back into the low to mid-70s. Partly sunny and warm on Tuesday in the low 80s. Meteorologist Matt Ritter, WTOP News.
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3: Coming up on WTOP, a look back at an incident in U.S. history that played a big part in our national security. It's 3:11.
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3: It's 314. I'm Sandy Kozel. Thanks for being with us. Today marks the 15th anniversary of the U.S. Navy SEAL mission that killed Osama bin Laden. It was called Operation Neptune Spear, and it came during the Obama administration. WTOP national security correspondent J.J. Green joins us to look back at this significant mission. J.J., let's remind everyone why he was such a wanted man.
4: Well, he was a wanted man and of the first order, in part because he masterminded an operation that was designed to destroy America, and in the process killed more than 3,000 people, most of them on that day in New York, Washington, and in Shanksville, Pennsylvania. And many people have died since then and continue to die as a result of the injuries that they received trying to essentially respond to that situation that day. The operation that he, again, masterminded on that day was just a part of a much larger plan, according to the Islamic jihadist ideology that he followed, and in many cases that he spread through this organization, Al-Qaeda, is still active, but that organization was designed to essentially bring America to its knees. It did, but what he didn't count on was that we got up.
3: How difficult was it to find bin Laden?
4: Well, it took 10 years more. You know, that should tell you something. The fact that this individual, he fled from Afghanistan to a place in Pakistan and essentially was protected, hidden, shielded, and cloistered there, not very far from their version of the Pentagon for many years, in a compound where he lived almost freely, didn't really walk around the streets of Abbottabad, window shopping, et cetera, et cetera. But he certainly was not hiding out in some cave, which is where most folks thought he was. But it took a long time to figure out, one, where he was. And it took a very sophisticated operation to essentially go get him. And to do it, that operation will go down in history as perhaps the most daring and most fascinating operation that the U.S. military has undertaken, maybe.
3: You know, we've been talking a lot about the White House Correspondents' Dinner, of course, this week, since what happened there with the shooting last week. But there's a tie to that dinner, to this event, because the operation happened like just hours after the president appeared at this dinner and joked with reporters and gave his speech there.
4: Yeah, I do remember that day President Obama did that. And, the Situation Room is open 24 hours a day. The people that work there, that are engaged in the operations that go through there, they have special phones, special numbers, code names, and all sorts of stuff in case moments like that happen. It just so happens that it happened. This particular operation to get bin Laden, the announcement, essentially, it started that night. There's quite a bit that's been going on in the last week. There's quite a big connection between the correspondents' dinner and the presidency and the safety of America and Americans. But on that night, on that day, all eyes, essentially, in America, were focused on just doing what we normally do. And what took place in the Situation Room that night, we didn't find out about it, of course, until the next day. But we later learned that it was indeed something that they needed to pivot from that dinner, that celebration of media and politics, to this, which was the ultimate in national security, getting this guy, this individual, this organization that was responsible for the deaths of many people. And by the way, the first and only time that Article 5 was declared by NATO, the U.S. started that organization essentially, and essentially the only organization, the only country that's been the beneficiary of Article 5.
3: Well, thank you for the look back, J.J.
4: You're welcome.
3: WTOP national security correspondent J.J. 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Traffic and weather on WTOP. Here's Joe Conway in the WTOP Traffic Center.
22: Sandy, we'll start off in Virginia, where there are beltway delays on the interloop as usual on a Saturday afternoon, making your way north from 267, the Dulles Toll Road, on your way toward the American Legion Bridge. On 66 westbound, looking for some sort of fire activity in the stretch between Sycamore Street and the 267 spur. Lots of fire and rescue being dispatched to look for something initially called a brush fire. 50 eastbound Fairfax Circle, in fact. The work zone continues, only the right lane was getting by the paving operation. 95 south, heavy and slow from Newington and Lorton on your way toward the Occoquan. It's all volume, nothing reported in the way. 395 northbound jammed out of the Virginia stretch from the Pentagon over into the district toward Main Avenue. On the highways in the district, on DC, 295 southbound crawling along from Burroughs Avenue and volume toward East Capitol Street. Northbound delays leave 695 toward Pennsylvania Avenue. I-295 northbound delays leave Oxon Cove on your way toward Malcolm X Avenue. Nothing reported in the way in that stretch. In Maryland, the earlier wreck was on the Adelaide near 202 along the left. 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Home starts here. I'm Joe Conway. Your next traffic report coming up in about 10 minutes.
3: Okay, Joe, now to WTOP meteorologist Matt Ritter.
0: Mainly cloudy for the rest of the day today. Our area is just on the northern edge of a storm system, bringing some rain to the mid-Atlantic and also parts of the southeast United States. We'll stay mostly cloudy with peaks of sunshine, temperatures unseasonably cool, highs in the mid-60s. Overnight tonight, skies will start to clear out as the storm system starts to intensify and head out to sea. Northwesterly winds will dry us out even more, and the clouds will start to break up. It'll be moonlit tonight, lows ranging from the upper 30s in the rural locations to the low 40s inside the bigger cities. And if not for the wind, it would have gotten even colder overnight tonight. So this is keeping us from getting another late season killing freeze. For tomorrow, we'll have partly to mostly sunny skies. Still a bit cool after the chilly start to the day. Highs will only be in the low to mid 60s. Heading into next week, Monday partly sunny and more seasonable back into the low to mid 70s. Tuesday partly sunny and very warm in the low 80s. Next chance for some showers and storms late Wednesday into Thursday. Meteorologist Matt Ritter, WTOP News.
3: It is 60 degrees at the Wharf in D.C., 62 in Oxon Hill, 62 in Sterling. 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Coming up on WTOP...
7: Two teens are facing charges after investigators say they 3D printed firearms and brought them onto a school campus. I'm Alan Etter.
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3: At 3:22, plans for a huge data center development in Northern Virginia remain hung up in the courts. WTOP's Ian Crawford tells us one of the developers is appealing a lower court decision on the project to the state Supreme Court.
14: One of the companies developing the Digital Gateway project in Prince William County, Compass Data Centers, dropped out of that project this week, according to the Washington Post. But the other, QTS Data Centers, says it will appeal a state court of appeals decision that blocked the planned 37-building development near the Manassas Battlefield. A group of property owners sued after the Prince William Board of County Supervisors approved the project, claiming officials didn't give adequate notice of the meetings where the deal bills were approved. That 2023 meeting ultimately lasted 27 hours before supervisors approved the plan. In a statement to the Post, QTS reaffirmed its commitment to the Digital Gateway project, saying it would bring infrastructure and tens of billions of dollars of investment to Prince William County. There are already 44 data center buildings throughout the county. Ian Crawford, WTOP News.
3: Charles County officials say investigators found a stash of firearms and gun-making materials at the homes of two St. Charles High School students who were accused of bringing loaded guns to school earlier this week. More from WTOP's Alan Etter.
5: When investigators searched the students' homes, they found six guns, along with ammunition and firearm components. Four of the weapons were found in one teenager's bedroom, and a modified gun brought onto campus was later discovered in a locker with 31 rounds of ammunition. Investigators also seized a 3D printer from another student's home, which they believe may have been used to manufacture at least one gun that was confiscated. They're still trying to determine how the students obtained the weapons and why they were brought to school. They also pointed to a separate recent case involving another student found with a loaded gun at a different Charles County school. Both teenagers remain in juvenile detention and are expected to face gun-related charges. Alan Etter, WTOP News.
3: Berkshire Hathaway's new CEO, Greg Abel, opened the first annual meeting without Warren Buffett on stage today. Abel was promoted to CEO in January. Thousands of people again attended the meeting, but the Omaha Arena where the event is held was only a little over half full. It's 325. Sports on WTOP brought to you by Amentum, delivering advanced solutions for space and defense. Here's Steve Dresner.
6: Oh, Sandy, we got some pretty good conditions for the 152nd running of the Kentucky Derby at Churchill Downs in Louisville, Kentucky. Post time will be 6:57 this evening. And wow, what are the odds and the board looks like right now? So happy. Commandment and Renegade all are at 5-1. Further ado at 6-1. The track is nearly in perfect condition. This should be a good one again. Post time 6:57 this evening. Baseball action. Nationals should be getting underway in the next half hour or so. They're hosting Milwaukee. They've dropped three straight at home. They'll send Foster Griffin to the mound for the Nats. 3-0. 2.67 ERA. American League action. They're in the sixth inning from Yankee Stadium. Orioles have bases loaded, though, in the top of the sixth, but they do trail the Yankees 6-1. UFL football action earlier from Audi Field. DC Defenders, they improve now to 5-1. They down the Dallas Renegades 24-6. Women's soccer coming up. 3-1 Washington Spirit. They're in Orlando to face the 2-2 Pride. That match will get underway in the next half hour. NHL playoffs tonight, well, will be game one between Philly and Carolina in 8 o'clock face-off. Steve Dresner, WTOP Sports.
3: Coming up after traffic and weather, a D.C. bridge continues to be the site of an up-in-the-air protest. It's 3:26.
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15: 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In 1882, Thomas Edison created the Pearl Street Station in New York, the country's first central power plant.
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15: But early electricity was a luxury for wealthy households until Edison's business manager, Samuel Insull, brought reliable, affordable electricity to millions of Americans. He pioneered the modern power grid, consolidating small electric companies into one big organized system.
16: The Henry Ford of modern electricity industry was Samuel Insull. That's because he was able to achieve economies of scale.
15: Insull's electricity empire collapsed during the Great Depression, but his utility model still shapes the industry today. Then the 1935 Federal Power Act expanded government authority over interstate electricity, and the Rural Electrification Act of 1936 brought electricity to farms. Before 1910, under 10% of U.S. homes had electricity.
16: By 1955, we're looking at near 100%.
15: The ways we use electricity at home continue evolving with new technologies, from solar panels to smart home devices. Lynn Bowie, WTOP News.
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3: Traffic and weather on WTOP. Here's Joe Conway in the traffic center.
22: Sandy, the top things we're following here in the WTOP traffic center include some big delays in Virginia on 95 southbound, for example, from Lorton toward Woodbridge, on 395 north from the Pentagon over toward Main Avenue Southwest in the district, jammed in the district on 295 southbound from Eastern Avenue toward East Capitol Street, slow also on I-295 northbound through Blue Plains, as well as on DC-295 northbound heading from 695 to Pennsylvania Avenue. 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Imagine a child in extreme poverty waiting more than a year to be sponsored. 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I'm Joe Conway. Your next traffic report coming up in about 10 minutes.
3: The WTOP forecast, mostly cloudy, unseasonably cool today with highs only in the mid-60s. Could get down to around 40 or below tonight. Tomorrow, highs in the low to mid-60s. Right now, it's 60 degrees in Springfield. 59 in Laurel, 60 at Farragut Square in the district at 329.
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3: Good afternoon. I'm Sandy Kozel. Veronica Canales is our producer. Top stories we're following for you today. A D.C. bridge saga continues at this hour. Protester Guido Reichstatter scaled the Frederick Douglass Memorial Bridge near Navy Yard yesterday afternoon, causing extended traffic problems in the area. Today, all outbound lanes on the bridge in D.C. are open, but only one inbound lane is open. More on the protest from WTOP's Scott Gelman.
18: In a post on X, Guido Reichstatter says he's calling for an end to the war in Iran and is warning about the risks of artificial intelligence. D.C. police tell WTOP he's the same protester who spent 28 hours on top of the bridge in 2022. It all started around 2 o'clock Friday afternoon. Rachel Murray is a manager at nearby Atlas Brew Works.
19: It looks like somebody just put a black flag. Basically, it looks not really a flag. It's more of like streamers. So it looks like somebody got on top of the bridge, put streamers up there.
18: Meredith Sandler watched it all unfold from home.
20: I look out the window quite a bit, and I happen to see the traffic on the other side stopped by a bunch of fire engines.
18: The city's Department of Transportation said it considered new security measures after the 2022 incident. But a spokesman tells us that didn't end up happening because they couldn't find anything to use that wouldn't create issues for the bridge. Scott Gelman, WTOP News.
3: Spirit Airlines has shut down. Efforts to work out a plan among its creditors and the airline and the Trump administration failed. Planes have been parked overnight at the airports where they landed. At Newark International, Transportation Secretary Sean Duffy said the administration did its best to keep Spirit operating.
21: There was a number of ideas being floated on how the government could step in and be helpful to Spirit Airlines. The president was like a dog on a bone, trying to figure out a way to keep Spirit afloat. He was concerned about the employees of Spirit. I was in the Oval many times hearing him talk about the employees and the customers.
3: As for passengers now stuck without a flight, Duffy says United, Delta, JetBlue, and Southwest are all capping ticket prices specifically for Spirit customers who now need to rebook canceled flights. To get the special prices, individuals will need to provide at least a Spirit flight confirmation number and proof of payment. He also says American and Delta Airlines are offering reduced fares on high-volume Spirit routes. Allegiant has committed to freezing fare prices across routes that overlap with Spirit. Frontier is offering up to 50% off base fares across its network until May 10th. Most major U.S. carriers are extending travel pass benefits and spare jump seats to Spirit pilots, flight attendants, and other employees who now need to return home. They've also offered Spirit team members preferential employment interviews. Affected passengers are being told to email or call the airline through a new website. Customer service is no longer available. Industry analyst Henry Hardeveldt tells ABC.
0: Some airlines have said that they will offer what they call rescue fares. These are fares capped at a certain amount. They won't be available on every Spirit route, but they'll be available on some. You may need to show proof of travel on Spirit, such as an email copy of your itinerary. And if there are seats available, the airline will sell you a fare. But remember, we are approaching summer travel, so it may not be easy to get a seat.
3: It's 3:33. President Trump tells congressional leaders that hostilities with Iran have terminated. In his letter to lawmakers, the president addressed a decades-old 60-day deadline law that limits the use of military force without authorization from Congress. CBS's Carissa Lawson reports Democrats like Virginia Senator Tim Kaine disagree with the president's characterization of the Iran conflict as terminated.
2: Friday marked 60 days since military action against Iran began. The administration says the ceasefire paused the clock. The Trump administration told Congress that the war has been, quote, terminated, a notion challenged by Democrats.
4: The military operations haven't stopped. We're still using the U.S. military to blockade all Iranian ports, which is an act of war.
3: Speaking of the military, the U.S. has announced it's pulling troops out of Germany.
23: The Pentagon says the U.S. will withdraw about 5,000 troops from Germany in the next 6 to 12 months. President Trump had threatened to withdraw some troops from Germany earlier this week after Chancellor Friedrich Merz said the U.S. was being humiliated by Iranian leadership. He also criticized Washington's lack of a war strategy. The Pentagon says in a statement that the decision follows a thorough review and is in recognition of conditions on the ground. The U.S. has 36,000 service members in Germany. The number of troops leaving would be about 14% of that total. I'm Mike Hempen.
3: A federal appeals court has restricted access to one of the most common means of abortion in the U.S. That court is requiring that the abortion pill, mifepristone, be distributed only at in-person clinics. Since the Supreme Court overturned Roe v. Wade, prescriptions by mail have become a major way that abortions are provided. Alice Oldstein, a healthcare reporter with Politico, talked with WTOP about the immediate impact on that ruling.
24: Because it is challenging a federal policy, applies all across the country. And unless the Supreme Court steps in soon, we could see the loss of access to abortion pills by telemedicine and by mail all around the country, even in places where it is legal, like Washington, D.C. and Maryland, places that have protections for that kind of access. So this is really the biggest rollback in access to abortion since Roe v. Wade was overturned in 2022. And crucially, it impacts people in blue states who maybe thought they were immune from some of these impacts.
3: The ruling is expected to be appealed to the U.S. Supreme Court. Coming up after traffic and weather, look up in the sky. It's a data center. 3:36.
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3: 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Traffic and weather on WTOP. Here's Joe Conway in the WTOP Traffic Center.
22: Sandy, we'll start off in Maryland on the Capitol Beltway, Prince George's County. The crash on the Internet Fountain camera near the Greenbelt Metro Station. Everything there is on the right shoulder. And it sounds like they're sending a few more fire and rescue responders to that. On the outer loop of the Beltway, Montgomery County, slow as it usually is, Old Georgetown Road, off and on toward River Road, not quite bumper to bumper. Baltimore Washington Parkway southbound had delays near 197 and northbound through Greenbelt. Should be volume. Volume in Virginia also slow, but again, it's just not at a full crawl on the inner loop going north from 267 toward the Legion Bridge. Outer loop slowing in the throughs and locals in Alexandria from Telegraph Road toward the Wilson Bridge. 66 eastbound slowing in stretches between Washington Boulevard and Glebe Road. 50 east still working at Fairfax Circle. The work zone has only the right lane getting by. 95 going south, heavy and steady, jammed, in fact, from Lorton toward Woodbridge in volume. 395 north slows from the Pentagon into the district over toward Main Avenue. On the district side, D.C. 295 northbound, you'll slow from 695 as usual toward Pennsylvania Avenue. Southbound mostly jammed from Burroughs Avenue toward East Capitol Street. WTOP traffic is brought to you by Jiffy Lube. Their quick and quality 15-minute oil change means your car will be ready before you know it. With Jiffy Lube, you'll be in and out in a jiffy. I'm Joe Conway. Your next traffic report coming up in about 10 minutes.
3: 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Here's WTOP meteorologist Matt Ritter.
6: Mostly cloudy for the rest of today. Just some peaks of sunshine through the clouds from time to time. Temperatures staying unseasonably cool. Highs only in the mid-60s. We'll start to clear out this evening, and that'll continue overnight tonight. It'll be moonlit. We'll have a brisk wind out of the northwest, and it's going to feel pretty chilly. Lows will range from the upper 30s in the rural locations to the low 40s inside the Beltway. For tomorrow, partly to mostly sunny. It's still going to be a bit cool. Highs will only be in the low to mid-60s. Back into the 70s on Monday. Meteorologist Matt Ritter, WTOP News.
3: It is 59 degrees at Tyson's, 61 in Waldorf, 60 at Lafond Plaza at 3:40. 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Here's Andrew O'Day.
7: This is a Bloomberg Money Minute. It sounds pie in the sky, but that's no pie.
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7: 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From the Bloomberg Newsroom, I'm Andrew O'Day on WTOP.
3: It's 3:41. The House's approval of a bill that ended the partial government shutdown, understandably, received the most attention this week. But the House also approved legislation that's faced years of delays, and that would be the nation's farm bill. WTOP's Mitchell Miller has Today on the Hill.
9: On this vote, the yeas are 224, the nays are 200. The bill is passed.
10: More than a dozen Democrats joined Republicans in voting for the sprawling legislation. Pennsylvania Republican G.T. Thompson says the bill represents what many farmers told lawmakers they wanted.
11: We went to farmers and ranchers and rural communities. We asked them what they needed from Congress.
10: But Democrats like Minnesota's Angie Craig criticized the measure, charging it cuts food assistance benefits through SNAP and doesn't do enough to help struggling farmers.
9: It turns a blind eye to the farmers calling for emergency economic assistance so they can afford to keep planting.
10: The legislation now goes on to the Senate, where it's likely to undergo changes. On Capitol Hill, Mitchell Miller, WTOP News.
3: Black voters expressed their concerns about the Supreme Court decision this week to hollow out a landmark civil rights era law that has increased minority representation in Congress and elsewhere. Sierra Johnson, an Indiana activist and artist, says she fears it could wipe out an entire district of voters of color in Indianapolis.
1: It does feel like a deliberate attack on the power that people have to shape their own futures. When you attack voting rights, you attack people's ability to speak and to advocate on their behalf. A lot of people only get involved when it's election time. And so when you take that away, you take away the way that they're speaking for themselves.
3: If you've ever wanted to tour the world but couldn't afford the price tag, try this as an alternative. WTOP's Ian Crawford tells us how many of the world's embassies in downtown D.C. are opening their doors for you today.
12: The first Saturday of every May has become Embassy Day, when many foreign missions to the U.S. invite their hosts in for cultural demonstrations. Most of the world's embassies are along Massachusetts Avenue Northwest, and thousands will flock there today to sample bits of the world they might not otherwise get a chance to. The Embassy of Trinidad and Tobago will feature a Tobagonian food festival. You can find cultural dancing at several of the embassies. Events D.C. say several of the embassies, including Singapore, Oman, and Sri Lanka, will feature America 250 themed events and activities. Best of all, admission is free, though you may want to bring along some cash, as some of the embassies may charge for food but may not have electronic payment options. If you're looking for flavor from Europe, though, you're going to have to wait. European Union member nations will hold their open houses a week from today. Ian Crawford, WTOP News.
3: Open houses run today until 5 o'clock. Coming up on WTOP, the company that made OxyContin has been dissolved. More news in 90 seconds.
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3: It's 3:46. I'm Sandy Kozel. Thanks for being with us. Purdue Pharma, the maker of OxyContin, has now dissolved.
28: 3 decades after Purdue Pharma got FDA approval for OxyContin, the pharmaceutical company ceased operations on Friday as part of a $7.4 billion settlement. A nonprofit entity will take the place of Purdue Pharma under new leadership with a mandate of treating opioid addiction. No employees of Purdue Pharma or its owners, the Sackler family, who deny responsibility, have ever been prosecuted for their alleged role fueling the opioid crisis. More than 900,000 Americans have died since 1999 from opioid overdoses. Peter Haralambos, ABC News.
3: The FDA is going to allow some patients with aggressive pancreatic cancer to get access to a promising drug before it's officially approved for use.
29: I have much, much less pain than I had 4 months ago when I was diagnosed, and I have a massive 76% reduction in tumor volume.
30: That's former Nebraska U.S. Senator Ben Sasse, who has terminal pancreatic cancer, telling CBS's 60 Minutes about his experience with daraxonrasib. It's a pill that U.S. drug maker Revolution Medicine says blocks a signal that causes cancer cells to grow nonstop. Half the patients taking the pill survived more than 13 months, twice as long as a control group taking chemotherapy. Michael Toscano, CBS News.
3: Now to the top stories we're working on at WTOP. South Capitol Street reopens, but a barricade situation remains after a man scaled the Frederick Douglass Bridge. Spirit Airlines has stopped operating after bailout talks with the White House failed. That leaves thousands without flights or jobs. Keep it here for full details on these stories in the minutes ahead. 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It's 3:48. Traffic and weather on WTOP to Joe Conway in the traffic center.
22: Sandy in Maryland, they're out with a crash on the inlet of Prince George near the Greenbelt Metro Station. In camera, we see our friends at Maryland State have blocked the right lane now. You're getting by three lanes to the left. Delays building through College Park. On the Adelaide slope, briefly, Old Georgetown Road toward River Road around the big curve. Baltimore Washington Parkway delays northbound lead 410 and stretches toward the Capitol Beltway. Virginia Beltway delays on the inner loop, leaving 267 the Dulles Toll Road toward the Legion Bridge. Adelaide and Alexandria, your delays are in the throughs and locals from about Telegraph Road toward the Wilson Bridge. 95 South. Volume delays, heavy slow from Lorton toward Woodbridge across the Occoquan where things bottleneck. Easy pass lanes are north. Mainline 395 northbound slow from the Pentagon into the district over toward Main Avenue southwest. In Fairfax County, 50 East at Fairfax Circle still at work doing some paving, only the right lane was getting by. In the district, on 295 southbound jammed from about Eastern Avenue most of the way toward East Capitol Street. Northbound, it's your standard delays, leaving the 11th Street Bridge and 695 on your way toward Pennsylvania Avenue. WTOP traffic is brought to you by MAD for victims of drug and drunk driving. Your grief is unique, but you're not alone. 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I'm Joe Conway. Your next traffic report coming up in about 10 minutes.
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6: Overcast skies for the rest of the day today, but a thin overcast, so the sun gets through every once in a while, but not enough sunshine to make it a warm day at all. Staying unseasonably cool, highs in the mid-60s this afternoon. Overnight tonight, gradual clearing. It'll be moonlit, unseasonably brisk and chilly. Lows will range from the upper 30s in the countryside to the low 40s inside the bigger cities, and if not for the strong wind out of the northwest, it would have gotten even colder tonight, so we don't have to worry about freezing temperatures tonight. For tomorrow, we'll have partly to mostly sunny skies, still a bit cool. Highs will only be in the low to mid 60s. Then with a pattern change, more of a southwesterly wind flow on Monday, partly sunny, more seasonable temperatures. We'll get back into the low to mid 70s. Tuesday looks partly sunny and almost summer-like. Highs will be in the low 80s. The next storm system looks like it'll move through on Wednesday into Thursday, and that storm system could bring us some beneficial rain and possibly also some thunderstorms. Meteorologist Matt Ritter, WTOP News.
3: 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More news in 60 seconds.
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3: At 3:51, something new is about to debut in Ocean City. WTOP's Michelle Bash reports on what's coming to the boardwalk.
18: They're pedicabs with a driver up front who pedals and a carriage in back that can hold at least two people. The Ocean City Council has voted to award a franchise contract to Atlantic Pedicabs, a company that already serves the Jersey Shore and Brooklyn, New York. You'll be able to hail a pedicab through an app on your phone. The cost? A minimum of $12 a ride or $14 a mile, according to the company's proposal. Deputy City Manager J.R. Harmon says the company has agreed to be transparent with the town about how things are going as it launches.
20: We will know what they're making, how many trips per day they're making,
5: any complaints, all that.
18: Harmon says limited service is set to begin this Memorial Day weekend. We have more details at WTOP.com. Michelle Bash, WTOP News.
7: Taylor Swift recently filed to trademark her voice and image. You can probably guess why, and she isn't the only one. I'm Jeff Colvin of Fortune Magazine with the Fortune Business Update. Taylor Swift hasn't said anything about it, but legal experts think it's to protect her voice and image from AI. She filed audio recordings of herself saying, "Hey, it's Taylor Swift," and "Hey, it's Taylor," plus a photograph of her. Other celebrities are taking similar steps. And not just because they don't want their voices copied, it's also so they can make money by letting others copy their voices. Matthew McConaughey has already trademarked his voice, saying his catchphrase, "All right, all right, all right." And last year he made a deal with a voice cloning company called 11 Labs that will allow its artificial intelligence technology to replicate his voice. I'm Jeff Colvin.
8: Yesterday marked 3 months since Nancy Guthrie disappeared from her Arizona home. Investigators believe she was kidnapped, abducted, or taken against her will in the early hours of February 1st. Former FBI Special Agent Vince Pankoke tells News.

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1: To be eligible, when it comes to performances-only roles, quote, demonstrably performed by humans with their consent, will be considered. It's 3:55. 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Steve Dresner, looking forward to the run for the roses.
2: Oh, big time in the field. Has really gotten tighter, Sandy. Currently, so happy in commandment, both going off at 5-1 odds. Renegade and further ado at 6-1. Post time from Churchill Downs, 6:57 this evening. The track is in perfect shape. Weather is good. Should be a good one coming up early this evening. Over to baseball in the next 20 minutes or so. Nationals getting underway. They'll host Milwaukee. Nats have dropped three straight. Foster Griffin will take the mound for the Nats. He's 3-0, 2.67 ERA. American League action got a good one up in the Bronx. They're currently in the bottom of the seventh inning. Orioles were down at 1.6-1. They're chiseling back at the deficit. They now trail the Yankees 6-4 again this game in the bottom of the seventh inning. Earlier today, UFL action from Audi Field. The Defenders improved to 5-1. They down Dallas 24-6. Women's soccer in the next 15 to 20 minutes. The 3-1 Washington Spirit down in Orlando to take on the 2-2 Pride. That will be a 4 o'clock start. NHL playoffs tonight. Game 1, Philly traveling to Carolina. 8 o'clock faceoff. And there is some Capitals news. Head coach Spencer Carberry will serve as an assistant coach for Team Canada at this month's World Hockey Championships. NBA playoffs continue. We got a great one. Game 7 from Boston. Philly taking on the Celtics, a 7:30 tip. Steve Dresner, WTOP Sports.
1: 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Traffic and weather in 60 seconds.
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1: Traffic and weather on WTOP to Joe Conway in the traffic center.
7: Sandy, the top incidents we are following here in the WTOP traffic center include the Beltway crash in Maryland on the interloop near the Greenbelt Metro Station, still blocking the right lane. Major Virginia Beltway delays on the interloop, for example, in Fairfax County from 267 in the main and express lanes on your way toward the American Legion Bridge. Also on the interloop from Telegraph Road in Alexandria in the Thrues and Locals all the way toward the Wilson Bridge. Volume in both cases. 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I'm Joe Conway. Your next traffic report coming up in about 10 minutes.
1: Thanks, Joe. Now to WTOP meteorologist Matt Ritter.
8: Mostly cloudy through the afternoon and temperatures staying unseasonably cool. Highs only in the mid-60s. Clearing tonight, unseasonably brisk and chilly. Lows ranging from the upper 30s in the rural locations to the low 40s inside the cities. Partly to mostly sunny for tomorrow. Still a bit cool. Highs only in the low to mid-60s. Meteorologist Matt Ritter, WTOP News.
1: It is 59 degrees in DuPont Circle, 60 in Germantown, 59 in Annandale at 3:59.
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0: Good afternoon. I'm Sandy Kozel. Coming up,
1: a protester climbs to the top of D.C.'s Frederick Douglass Bridge with a message for the second time. I'm Scott Gelman.
0: All Spirit Airlines flights are canceled as the company shut down operations.
2: The future of several planned data centers in Virginia may be in the hands of the state's Supreme Court. I'm Ian Crawford.
0: A long-awaited sequel comes to the big screen this weekend. We'll have a preview at 4:15. WTOP News Time, 4 o'clock.
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4: I'm Allison Keyes. Spirit Airlines flew its last flight this morning, causing consternation and woe for many passengers who plan to be in the air today. The Trump administration is defending its decision not to bail out the low-cost carrier, saying there was no need to do so. But thousands of jobs are affected and unions are asking for help. Transportation Secretary Sean Duffy is trying to reassure travelers.
5: If you bought a ticket and hadn't flown that ticket yet, the dollars that you used to buy the ticket, those are held in reserve by Spirit Airlines. And so that money is there, and so refunds will flow to the original form of payment for those who had booked a ticket.
4: But not all passengers are going to get their money back. CBS's Chris Van Cleef explains.
6: People who are traveling on a voucher or with frequent flyer points, that process is a bit more complicated and will be determined in the bankruptcy process. There's a good chance those folks are not going to get reimbursed in any meaningful way.
4: Gas prices are roiling the lives and shopping choices of drivers around the nation. It's more than $6 a gallon in California, and though it's not that high in Minnesota, it's still a heavy lift. CBS's Uba Ali.
7: Getting gas is routine, but now there's a pause before you squeeze the handle.
8: When I drove in, did I think, I could probably go to Costco tomorrow? Yes.
7: Gas prices in Minnesota continue to climb.
8: There's no way around it.
7: Sitting over $4 a gallon.
8: Gulp. My jaw dropped.
7: Drivers are feeling the pinch, and it's hard to ignore.
4: Worries in Britain after two Jewish men were stabbed in London over security measures. The BBC's Gurvinda Gill.
9: The British Prime Minister Keir Starmer has said he wants tougher policing of the language used on protests and suggested he would have some marches banned. His comments follow the stabbing of two Jewish men in North London this week, which prompted calls for some pro-Palestinian marches to be banned.
4: Certain workers are leaving the U.S.
10: Over the last 5 years, the share of employees who left their jobs in the U.S. to work abroad has climbed from 2.7% at the end of 2021 to 6% by the end of 2025. That's from workforce intelligence company Revelio. The migration wave is led by technology professionals who make up nearly 16% of people who switched jobs in December 2025 and went outside the U.S. That has reversed the previous trend of European tech workers heading here. Michael Toscano, CBS News.
4: It's spring, and that means Mother Nature is busy, and also that birds, alligators, or other wildlife are nesting. Sometimes that happens near your house, but wildlife experts are telling homeowners to just leave them be. This is CBS News.
11: Go to the ends of the earth,
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14: It's 4:03 at WTOP on this Saturday, the 2nd of May, 2026. Cloudy skies heading to the 60s today. There's some peaks of blue sky out there. Good afternoon to you. I'm Ralph Fox. Top stories we're following at this hour. It's been more than 24 hours now, and a protester is still perched on top of the Frederick Douglass Bridge. Traffic cameras show his tent on top of the center arch over the Anacostia River. This is a repeat of his 2022 protest. Then it was over the Supreme Court's dismantling of Roe v. Wade. That incident caused traffic chaos, as did this one, as police worked to reach out and negotiate. Today, all outbound lanes remain open on the Douglass Bridge, but D.C. police say one lane of traffic is getting by inbound. We get more now from WTOP's Scott Gelman.
1: Guido Reichstadter says he's protesting the Trump administration and the war with Iran. In a post on X, he's also warning about artificial intelligence. It started around 2 o'clock Friday afternoon. Meredith Sandler watched it all unfold from her home nearby.
15: And then I looked down and there's some police boats, and then looked up and saw next to the light an extra thing. You know, so I grabbed my long lens and found that it was a man up there.
1: DC police say he's the same protester who climbed to the top of the bridge in 2022 after the Supreme Court issued its decision in Roe versus Wade. He set up a red tent and dangled a black streamer.
12: It looks like it was just a protest, but the cops shut off the bridge going over to Navy Yard.
1: That's Atlas Brew Works manager Rachel Murray. After the 2022 incident, DC's Department of Transportation said it was planning to install permanent measures to boost security on the bridge. But now, a spokesman tells us that never happened because they couldn't find anything safe that wouldn't create an issue for the bridge. Scott Gelman, WTOP News.
14: It's 4:05. As you heard on CBS News, Spirit Airlines shutting down all operations after 34 years in business. The discount carrier has canceled all flights and ended customer service operations as well. A statement from Spirit advises passengers not to go to the airport. BWI Marshall is saying the same thing. However, the airline says it will automatically process refunds to travelers who paid Spirit directly with a credit or debit card. But if you booked through a third party or travel agent, you're being advised to request a chargeback from your card issuer for services not rendered. Clara McMichael is a transportation reporter with ABC News and tells WTOP a combination of factors led to the collapse.
16: A lot of Spirit's issues go back to the pandemic and their debt from that time, but they were also in trouble because of issues with Pratt & Whitney engines in some of their planes. Then last year, we had this failed merger with JetBlue, and the straw that really broke the camel's back was these high fuel prices we've been seeing due to this war with Iran right now. They just didn't have enough cash on hand.
14: She also says the impact may go well beyond just Spirit customers.
16: What's tricky here is these budget airlines really keep the competition in check, right? So even if you're not flying Spirit, the presence of Spirit in your market keeps the flight prices low for everybody else. So once they disappear, it is very likely that we will see prices go up overall. We've seen that happen in other places.
14: Many airlines, including American, Delta, and United, are now offering affected Spirit customers options to rebook with either capped or reduced fares. 4:07, the fate of Virginia's digital gateway remains up in the air. WTOP's Ian Crawford tells us the decision maybe up to the Commonwealth's highest court.
2: The plan is to build as many as 37 data centers near the Manassas National Battlefield Park in Prince William County. County supervisors approved the project in 2023 after a grueling 27-hour meeting. One group of homeowners opposing the development sued to block the deal, saying meeting notices about hearings didn't comply with state or county code. In March, the Virginia Court of Appeals upheld that lower court decision that agreed with the homeowners. The Washington Post reports now that one of the developers, QTS Data Centers, is appealing that decision to the Virginia Supreme Court, but the other developer, Compass Data Centers, dropped out of the project this week. Prince William County has become a magnet for data center development in the past decade or so, with 44 buildings that can support data centers already built. Ian Crawford, WTOP News.
14: It is 4:07. Coming up on WTOP, some older game players are starting to boost the toy market. Traffic and weather in about 30 seconds.
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14: 4:08. Traffic and weather. Getting you together here at WTOP. Joe Conway in the traffic center.
20: Ralph, let's start off again in Maryland on the Capitol Beltway. The crash on the inlet of Prince George's was near the Greenbelt Metro Station. Everything's been confined to the right shoulder. Another ambulance is apparently going there to do some checkup, but right now everything is confined to the right shoulder now, not blocking any travel lanes. You're slow out of College Park, though. Adelope and Montgomery slows at the big curve on your way toward River Road. That's volume. Virginia volume on the inner loop going north from 267, the Dulles Toll Road toward the Legion Bridge. 66 east, you'll slow through Fair Oaks. The stall blocking the left lane near Route 50. More delays ahead as you make your way through Boston and across the Roosevelt Bridge. 50 east at Fairfax Circle, the work zone continues, only the right lane getting by. Virginia Beltway, Alexandria slow on the outer loop from Eisenhower Avenue's connector toward the Wilson Bridge in the through and local lanes. And on 95 south, you'll slow in volume delays from Newington most of the way toward Woodbridge. The easy pass lanes are northbound. District 295 northbound, jammed from 695 toward Pennsylvania Avenue. Southbound slow as it usually is on a Saturday afternoon from Eastern Avenue, most of the way toward East Capitol Street. WTOP traffic is brought to you by Fitzgerald Auto Malls, with more than 1,000 affordable pre-owned cars to choose from every day. 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I'm Joe Conway. Your next traffic report coming up in about 10 minutes.
14: Now to WTOP meteorologist Matt Ritter.
19: Mostly cloudy for the rest of the day and temperatures below average for this time of the year. Highs will only be in the mid-60s. Skies will start to clear out this evening, and that'll continue into the overnight hours. It'll be unseasonably brisk and chilly. Lows will be in the upper 30s in the rural locations, low 40s inside the cities. Partly to mostly sunny for tomorrow, but still a bit cool. Highs in the low to mid-60s. Partly sunny Monday, more seasonable back into the low to mid-70s. Partly sunny and warm on Tuesday in the low 80s. Meteorologist Matt Ritter, WTOP News.
14: It is 59 degrees, Alexandria, 61 Penn Quarter. 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Money News, now on WTOP. Here's Karen Moscow.
21: This is a Bloomberg Money Minute. Looks like some of us older game players are giving the toy industry a boost. So says Hasbro CEO Chris Cox, who described the toy market as a tale of two cities. There's the hit-driven kid business, but also...
22: I think the companies that are focused on gamified, entertainment-driven, multi-purchase, multi-generational play, something we call Gem Square, or a lot of people use shorthand for kidults, they're really thriving.
21: Part of the reason is Hasbro's collector and adult-oriented businesses tend to not be tariff exposed.
22: You know, Magic the Gathering, the majority of the product that we sell in the U.S. is printed in the U.S., so there's no tariffs associated with it.
21: Meanwhile, digital games are also made and published domestically. Cox says going forward, he'll be focusing even more on video games and the collector card game Magic the Gathering. Revenue from Magic the Gathering more than doubled in the fourth quarter. From the Bloomberg Newsroom, I'm Karen Moscow on WTOP.
14: Coming up on WTOP, a long-awaited sequel returns to the big screen. We'll keep you up to date there.
23: The following is a paid message.
24: This is Bishop Michael Burbidge of the Catholic Diocese of Arlington. 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
14: It is 4:14 on your Saturday afternoon. I'm Ralph Fox. Thanks for being with us, and safe travels if you're out and about at this hour. Well, it's been 20 years in the making. A long-awaited sequel, The Devil Wears Prada 2.
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0: But I did not hire you, and all I need to do is bide my time until you fail. Won't you take the train, dear?
3: Be on time. 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
14: Meryl Streep, Anne Hathaway, Emily Blunt, Stanley Tucci are back as we find out if Runway Magazine is still in vogue. But can the sequel live up to the original? LA Films, LA Times film critic Amy Nicholson joined us with her review.
4: It's really tough to ride that road again, because the first film was sort of like a fantasy story about ambition. You know, can you make it in this tough magazine where you have to change everything about yourself and how you present yourself? And does wearing high heels and suffering through that pain represent the commitment you have to establishing a career in journalism? And now you show up, and 20 years later, the lead character, Andy, who's played by Anne Hathaway, has made it as a journalist. But journalism, I don't know if you guys have heard, is in a really rough state across the country. And finally, the financial coal has shown up at Runway Magazine. And so you get to see Meryl Streep ride coach. Can you imagine?
5: It's a star-studded cast is certainly part of this performance, though. I saw Matt Bellany called the original a mid-range hit from 20 years ago. Are people sort of forgetting about maybe what it was 20 years ago? Is there a lot of nostalgia here? And will that sort of nostalgic remembrance of what that film was originally make people feel better about it when they see the cast today as well as they leave the theater eventually?
4: I think it definitely tries. I mean, the first 5 minutes are nothing but callbacks to the original film. All of the little visual gags. Maybe you've heard about the Sarah Lee in speech. Maybe you've heard about near identical teal belts. All of those things get callbacks instantly, even a gala with the theme of spring florals. So fans who have seen this movie over and over again, and I think that's where a lot of the love comes from. It was a pretty good hit at the box office, but a major hit at home. It's a lot of people's favorite movie. And so those people get immediately serviced in a way that I almost felt like it kind of made the film feel like a knockoff of itself until it really got into this whole vibe about billionaires. It's really a movie about how billionaires have affected the media industry.
1: Of course, you can't forget Meryl Streep. You know, Meryl Streep looks the same 20 years later, just like Anna Wintour for Vogue looks the same over the past 20 years. Talk about how maybe the cast might lift any flaws in this particular script.
4: Yeah, I mean, Anna Wintour famously was a little bit prickly that she was getting lampooned, caricatured in a big Hollywood film. But then I think she kind of came around to the idea that she was being played by Meryl Streep. I mean, it's Meryl Streep. Can you get a bigger compliment than that? Meryl's fantastic and Stanley Tucci's fantastic. If there is a weakness in the film, it's that we have come to love these characters so much, even though these characters that they're playing are jerks, they're mean, they're cruel, they don't have a lot of sympathy. But our love for them has meant that this film feels a little obligated to give people more hugs, more kisses on the cheek, more congratulations, in ways that I feel like undercut the stringency of the movie that I've always really admired.
5: You know, back in that era, 20 years ago, when your first one came out, there was a lot of main characters in TV shows and movies that were not good people, but somehow we were supposed to like them anyway as protagonists. Is that what happens here again? And is it a movie that you think everybody else should go see?
4: I do. I think what this franchise has always been really relatable about is that no matter what your career is, you have to do things that make you uncomfortable to succeed if you're an incredibly driven person. And so I think that relatability that everybody, no matter what their industry is, kind of relates to the struggle that Andy is going through, even relates to the pressure that Meryl Streep feels trying to keep her Runway Magazine together. I think that has always made this film, even though it seems like it's about this really niche fashion industry, feel universal. And so in that, my favorite bits are where you just see Meryl Streep say, you know what? I know that my character is mean and unpleasant, and maybe I should just let people know that because they should know the cost that it takes to succeed in this world. And so to find a lane through the cruelty to where you just admire it and you're just like, man, I don't want to be your friend, but I really want you as my boss. I think that film does this really well.
14: That's LA Times film critic Amy Nicholson. A quick look at the top stories we're working on for you here at WTOP. Traffic moving across the Douglas Bridge today, but a protester remains perched above it all. 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Stay with us for full details on these stories and more in the minutes ahead. 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Joe Conway in the traffic center.
20: Ralph, we'll start off in Maryland. They were out with a crash earlier on the inlet of Prince George's near the Greenbelt Metro Station. Everything's been confined to the right shoulder. Delays there are easing. Some lingering delays on the Adelaide Montgomery County at the big curve on your way toward the American Legion Bridge. That's all volume. A crash on I-70 was reported westbound, leaving 270 and 15 as you go up toward Braddock Mountain. And apparently everything should be out of the roadway, but maybe some more fire and rescue response to get there. On the right, on the Baltimore-Washington Parkway, jammed southbound, leaving 100 toward 32 and Fort Meade. Nothing reported in the way. In Virginia, in and up of the Beltway, crawling along in heavy volume from 267 toward the American Legion Bridge. That is slowing down the northbound George Washington Parkway. 66 East slowing as you make your way through Fair Oaks, where the stall was after Route 50 at last report along the left. 395 northbound jammed from the Pentagon into the district and across the inbound 14th Street Bridge. 95 southbound heavy volume delays as you make your way from Newington toward the Occoquan. 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End their wait by texting the word radio to 83393. I'm Joe Conway. Your next traffic report coming up in about 10 minutes.
14: Now look at your weather forecast. Here's 7 News First Alert meteorologist Mark Pena.
2: Looking pretty good for the rest of our weekend. Shower chances from this morning are pretty much over with now, so we'll see gradually clearing skies through the rest of your Saturday. Temperatures getting a little chilly. We're staying above freezing around the metro, but if you're out along the I-81 corridor, that's where we can see temperatures drop to or slightly below the freezing mark by early tomorrow morning. We've got a lot of sunshine in the forecast for the second half of your weekend. Highs tomorrow will be in the mid-60s, and it'll be a little windy at times. Northwest winds gusting up to about 20 and 25 miles per hour, and we're at the start of another quiet weather pattern for the next several days, although that will come with a warming trend. We'll be in the mid-70s on Monday, which is actually pretty close to average, but by Tuesday we're going to be in the mid-80s under mostly sunny skies, and we'll have our eyes on our next weather maker, which right now looks to bring the chance at some showers, maybe even a few thunderstorms by about Wednesday into Thursday. So we'll continue to fine-tune the timing and threats for that. Right now it is springtime, so anytime we get a weather maker like this, it could always come with a severe threat, but right now that's looking pretty low. Again, we'll monitor it in the next couple of days. All the more reason to enjoy the sunshine that we'll have over the next several days. Right now, temperatures hovering around 60. To put that in perspective, our average high is about 74. So 59 degrees in Arlington, 63 in Southeast, and 59 right now in College Park.
14: Mark, thank you. Looking at 58 degrees here outside the WTOP studios. 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
6: Two local teenagers are in trouble, accused of 3D printing guns and bringing them to school. I'm Alan Etter.
14: More news in about 60 seconds.
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14: It is 4:23. In Charles County, officials say a search of two St. Charles High School students' homes uncovered multiple firearms and gun-making equipment. This after the students were accused of bringing loaded weapons to school this week. We get more there from WTOP's Alan Etter.
6: Searches of the students' homes uncovered 6 firearms, ammunition, and gun parts, including 4 guns found in one teenager's bedroom. Police also say one of the weapons brought to school had been modified and was discovered in a locker with 31 rounds of ammunition. Investigators also recovered a 3D printer from the home of another student, which they believe may have been used to make them. Investigators are still working to determine why the weapons were brought to school and how they were obtained. Officials noted a separate recent incident involving another student found with a loaded gun at a different county school. Both students are being held in juvenile detention and are expected to face gun-related charges. School officials say they will also face discipline under the district's code of conduct. Alan Etter, WTOP News.
14: That's Bruno Mars' 24 Karat Magic. He's making his first stop in our region for the Romantic Tour tonight. He'll be playing at Northwest Stadium in Landover today and tomorrow. Both shows starting at 7 p.m. You may experience some uptown funk on the roads if you're heading north for the show. You also may run into some WTOP folks who may be in attendance. Stay with us for traffic updates. We'll keep you up to date as you make your way out and about. It is 425. Sports on WTOP brought to you by Amentum, delivering advanced solutions for space and defense. Here's Frank Hanrahan.
11: I'm going to cut out of here early, get to Bruno Mars up there in Northwest Stage. Hey, Kentucky Derby is down to 19 horses after the Puma gets scratched. The Puma, 152nd edition of the race, will be run with 19 instead of the maximum 20. Churchill Downs officials announced the Puma was out because of a swollen leg from a skin infection. Post time 6:57 from Louisville. Nats already down 3-0 to Milwaukee. Bottom one at Nats Park. Brew Crew won the opener of the series 6-1 last night. The Nationals are just 3-11 at home. That's not good, right? They're good away, but usually it's the other way around when you're better at home. O's trail at the Yankees 9-4. That's in the bottom of the eighth. NWSL Soccer Spirit visiting Orlando, about to get set. And we got a big Game 7 NBA first round playoffs tonight. Celtics and the Sixers. Celtics superstar Jason Tatum is questionable with knee soreness just hours before the big game tonight at 7:30. I'm Frank Hanrahan, WTOP Sports.
14: Frank, thank you. 4:27 now coming up, now at WTOP, coming up after traffic and weather.
1: A protester climbs to the top of D.C.'s Frederick Douglass Bridge with a message for the second time. I'm Scott Gelman.
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15: But early electricity was a luxury for wealthy households until Edison's business manager, Samuel Insull, brought reliable, affordable electricity to millions of Americans. He pioneered the modern power grid, consolidating small electric companies into one big organized system.
16: The Henry Ford of modern electricity industry was Samuel Insull. 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
15: Insull's electricity empire collapsed during the Great Depression, but his utility model still shapes the industry today. Then the 1935 Federal Power Act expanded government authority over interstate electricity, and the Rural Electrification Act of 1936 brought electricity to farms. Before 1910, under 10% of U.S. homes had electricity.
16: By 1955, we're looking at near 100%.
15: The ways we use electricity at home continue evolving with new technologies, from solar panels to smart home devices. Lynn Bowie, WTOP News.
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14: 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Joe Conway in the traffic center.
20: Ralph, the top incidents that we are following here in the WTOP traffic center include the major beltway slowdown in Virginia. As usual, though, on the inner loop from 267 on your way toward the American Legion Bridge, affects the main and easy pass lanes. It is also slow on the outer loop in Alexandria from Eisenhower Avenue's connector toward the Wilson Bridge in the throughs and locals there. The broken down on 66 eastbound in Virginia is now in the left easy pass lane near the Fairfax County Parkway. Also, we're slow on 95 south, still in Virginia, from Lorton toward Woodbridge, and on 395 north, out of Virginia, from the Pentagon, heading in toward Main Avenue Southwest. WTOP traffic is brought to you by MAD. 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I'm Joe Conway. Your next traffic report coming up in about 10 minutes.
14: It is 61 degrees Fort Belvoir. Foggy Bottom checks in at 60. Silver Spring at 59. It is 4:30.
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14: A good Saturday afternoon to you. I'm Ralph Fox. Veronica Canales is our producer. Top stories we're following for you at this hour. Well, he's still there. Protester Guido Reichstadter scaled the Frederick Douglass Memorial Bridge near Navy Yard yesterday afternoon, more than 24 hours ago, causing big traffic problems in the area. Today, all outbound lanes on the Douglass Bridge are open, but only one is open inbound. We get more on the protest from WTOP's Scott Gelman.
1: Guido Reichstadter says he's protesting the war with Iran and artificial intelligence. It all started around 2 o'clock Friday afternoon, and it led to road closures and gridlock in the area near Navy Yard. D.C. police tell us he's the same man who climbed up the Douglass Bridge back in 2022 after the Supreme Court's Roe v. Wade ruling. In that incident, he was ultimately arrested after spending 28 hours on top of the bridge. At the time, D.C.'s Department of Transportation said it was considering safety and security improvements for the bridge, but an agency spokesman tells us that never happened because they couldn't find anything safe that wouldn't create an issue for the bridge. Scott Gelman, WTOP News.
14: 431 Spirit first took flight 34 years ago. Now the airline is grounded for good. WTOP's Matt Small reports a shutdown is having an impact.
18: Maybe you began Saturday with plans to fly Spirit Airlines, or maybe you were one of the nearly 17,000 people who worked for Spirit. Either way, word of its abrupt closure is causing turbulence. United Airlines, which operates out of all three area airports, including BWI Marshall, where Spirit operated up to 9 daily departures in 6 destinations, says it's joining American and Delta in offering price-capped one-way tickets from the D.C. area to many of the cities Spirit flew to. United Airlines Managing Director Henry Bird tells WTOP.
19: For the next 2 weeks, we're offering special fares for those that are impacted by the Spirit Airlines shutdown, and they can access those fares at united.com/special fares.
18: Besides checking with other airlines for rebooking options, travelers are being encouraged to contact their booking providers or credit card companies regarding refunds. Matt Small, WTOP News.
14: Officials say your best option if you do need to reschedule a flight is not at the airport. It's either going to be by the phone or online. 432, Spirit says it will automatically process refunds to travelers who paid directly to Spirit with a credit or debit card. Anyone who booked through a third party or travel agent, however, is being advised to request a chargeback from their card issuer for services not rendered. At Newark International Airport, Transportation Secretary Sean Duffy says the administration did its best to keep the airline operating.
21: If you bought a ticket and hadn't flown that ticket yet, the dollars that you used to buy the ticket, those are held in reserve by Spirit Airlines. And so that money is there. And so refunds will flow to the original form of payment for those who had booked a ticket.
14: Duffy repeatedly blamed the Biden administration for blocking a merger between Spirit and JetBlue back in January of 2024. However, JetBlue's CEO says that if they had, they'd be in trouble the same way that Spirit is now. President Trump says the war with Iran is over, but the U.S. military is still patrolling the region and still blockading the Strait of Hormuz. A peace deal? There is not one in effect. CBS News senior White House and political correspondent Ed O'Keefe has the latest.
0: More than 50,000 U.S. military personnel remain deployed across the Middle East, and a naval blockade is crippling the Iranian economy. But in a letter, President Trump told lawmakers the hostilities that began in late February have terminated. Under the War Powers Act, Congress must vote to authorize operations, or the president has to seek a 30-day waiver, which he hasn't done.
14: Gas prices continue to soar across the U.S. in the lead-up to Memorial Day weekend.
3: It was the most expensive Friday to fill up your tank in 4 years. And this morning, the national average now sits at $4.45 a gallon, up 38 cents from just a week ago and up $1.27 since this time last year, according to Gas Buddy. The biggest price increases have been in the Midwest, Ohio, Indiana, Michigan, and Illinois. And since the start of the war, the most popular truck in America, the Ford F-150, now costs an extra $34 to fill up. A midsize SUV costs an extra $27.
14: In our area, D.C. is at $4.47 on average per gallon. Maryland at $4.26, so a bit of a break there. The House did more this week than approve a Homeland Security bill that ended the partial government shutdown. After years of delays, lawmakers also approved a new farm bill. We get more there from WTOP's Mitchell Miller today on the Hill.
4: On this vote, the yeas are 224, the nays are 200. The bill is passed.
5: More than a dozen Democrats joined Republicans in voting for the sprawling legislation. Pennsylvania Republican G.T. Thompson says the bill represents what many farmers told lawmakers they wanted.
22: We went to farmers and ranchers and rural communities. We asked them what they needed from Congress.
5: But Democrats like Minnesota's Angie Craig criticized the measure, charging it cuts food assistance benefits through SNAP and doesn't do enough to help struggling farmers.
23: It turns a blind eye to the farmers calling for emergency economic assistance so they can afford to keep planting.
5: The legislation now goes on to the Senate, where it's likely to undergo changes. On Capitol Hill, Mitchell Miller, WTOP News.
14: A drug manufacturer that makes the abortion pill mifepristone is now asks the Supreme Court to pause a lower court order that would restrict access to the drug. Danco Laboratories filed the appeal today after the Louisiana-based Fifth Circuit Court of Appeals rolled back access to the pill yesterday, no longer allowing it to be delivered by mail. That move directly counters an FDA policy during the Biden administration. The new ruling sides with claims that the drug threatens the safety of pregnant women, despite being widely used in other countries.
24: Lots of peer-reviewed studies have testified to the safety of the drugs, and the rate of complications is very low, but, you know, it is not zero. And there's been a real duel over the data on both sides lifting up sort of their own studies to either try to argue that it is safe or unsafe. But the overwhelming scientific consensus is that it is largely safe, and that is what the FDA relied on when it expanded access under the Biden administration.
14: That's Alice Olstein, senior healthcare reporter with Politico. She joined us earlier at WTOP. Traffic and weather just ahead.
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14: 438. Traffic and weather here at WTOP. Joe Conway in the traffic center.
2: Ralph, let's start off in Virginia on the Capitol Beltway, crawling on the inner loop at heavy volume from the Dulles Toll Road toward the American Legion Bridge in both the main and easy pass lanes. On 66's easy pass lanes, the crash is eastbound near Route 50 Fair Oaks, actually closer to the Fairfax County Parkway before you get to Fair Oaks, blocking the left lane. I see some activity on the right shoulder there in the mains as well. Beltway Alexandria slow on the outer loop, Eisenhower Avenue toward the Wilson Bridge and the Throughs and Locals. 95 South, slow from Lorton toward Woodbridge, pretty much bumper to bumper getting across the Occoquan. 395 northbound, jammed from the Pentagon into the district over toward Main Avenue Southwest and the 3rd Street Tunnel. In the district on 295 going north, slow as usual, 695 toward Pennsylvania Avenue where the lanes merge. Southbound 295 delays leave Eastern Avenue toward East Capitol Street where you lose that right lane at East Cap. Maryland Beltway crash on the inner loop near the Greenbelt Metro is still there on the right shoulder. Baltimore-Washington Parkway slows southbound 175 in volume toward 198. 270 southbound jammed approaching 109. Nothing reported there. Looking for a crash on I-70 eastbound after 17 Myersville. WTOP traffic is brought to you by Allstate. Some people just know you can save money on car insurance by checking Allstate first for a quote. You're in good hands with Allstate. I'm Joe Conway. Your next traffic report coming up in about 10 minutes.
14: 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Here's WTOP meteorologist Matt Ritter.
6: A storm system moving along the southeast coast, bringing them some beneficial rains. We'll keep the cloud cover here for the rest of the day. Temperatures staying unseasonably cool with limited sunshine. Highs only in the mid-60s, and that is below average for this time of the year. Skies will clear late this evening and overnight tonight. It'll be moonlit. It'll be unseasonably brisk and chilly. Lows will range from the upper 30s in the rural locations to the low 40s inside the cities. We'll have sunshine for tomorrow, but still on the cool side. Highs only in the low to mid-60s. Meteorologist Matt Ritter, WTOP News.
14: 60 degrees, College Park, 59 in Fairfax. The National Mall checks in at 60 as well. It's 441. Money News, now at WTOP, here's Denise Pellegrini.
7: This is a Bloomberg Money Minute. There's a new business helping other companies replace white-collar workers with artificial intelligence. Talking about the startup Mercor, founded by college dropouts, who are paying white-collar workers $100 an hour or more to help their clients figure out how to teach AI to be news editors, screenwriters, doctors, lawyers, social workers, and more.
8: There's a difference between knowing a fair amount about these fields and being able to do these jobs. And that is the bridge that all of these companies are trying to create. Cross.
7: Bloomberg reporter Tom Foster.
8: It requires not just hiring thousands of doctors, lawyers, journalists, etc., but creating these exercises, these very, very specific regimented exercises that teach the models step by micro step how to do every particular aspect of that job.
7: Mercor, though, also facing a data breach and lawsuits about how it handles information. Past clients have included OpenAI, Anthropic, and Meta.
9: From the Bloomberg Newsroom, I'm Denise Pellegrini on WTOP.
14: It is 4:42. It was one of those moments where many remember exactly where they were when they heard the news. 15 years ago today, WTOP reported the death of Osama bin Laden.
10: President Obama with the words America had waited almost a decade to hear.
11: Tonight, I can report to the American people and to the world that the United States has conducted an operation that killed Osama bin Laden, the leader of Al-Qaeda.
10: Nearly 10 years after 9/11, a team of U.S. Navy SEALs had swooped in on the terror leader's compound in Abbottabad, Pakistan. The attacks of 2001 claimed the lives of almost 3,000 people. Bin Laden's death closed a chapter, but didn't end the story. Al-Qaeda still poses a threat around the world, as does its fellow Islamist rival, ISIS.
14: That's reporter Jonathan Savage. 4:43, a star-studded list highlighting decades of D.C. history, turned down for the reopening of Ben's Chili Bowl. Super Bowl MVP Doug Williams, Spike Lee, D.C.'s first woman mayor Sharon Pratt, former D.C. First Lady Cora Masters Barry, and current Maryland First Lady Dawn Moore, just a few of those in attendance. And now, after months of renovations, the original home of Ben's Chili Bowl is back in business. WTOP's Jimmy Alexander sat down with co-founder Virginia Ali, who shared her recipe for success.
0: And I have had the pleasure then to serve people from all walks of life.
3: Virginia Ali co-founded Ben's Chili Bowl with her husband Ben in 1958.
0: President, the judges, every career you can name, heroin addict, crackheads, and bombers. We're all just people.
3: Known for her kindness, the matriarch of Washington, D.C. says while growing up on a farm in Virginia, she learned a very important lesson from her dad.
0: Treat everybody the way you want to be treated.
3: But Virginia says it was more than just that.
0: God gave me the gift of really enjoying people.
3: Which may be one of the reasons why so many of us in the DMV call Virginia Mom. Which he says started...
0: When I got old. I used to be Miss Ben. Mrs. Ben. Hi, Miss Ben. Hi, Miss Ben.
3: From U Street, Jimmy Alexander, WTOP News.
14: Coming up on WTOP.
4: They're tiny, and they're sending more of us to emergency rooms this year. 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
14: More news just ahead.
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14: It is 4:47 at WTOP. I'm Ralph Fox. Thanks once again for being with us today. A Florida high school deploying a fleet of drones to aid police. This in the event of a shooting.
18: When an alarm is activated by a teacher's panic button and there is a verified active threat, drones from mounted lockers will deploy within 5 seconds to get eyes on the threat and to engage that person to buy precious seconds. The drones not only buy time for law enforcement to arrive on scene, but help become their eyes when going around a corner. If the assailant refuses to drop a weapon, the drone can use its own high-speed force to hit the attacker or shoot pepper goo to cause irritation just like pepper spray.
14: That's Amanda McKenzie with Fox 35 Orlando. The CDC says it's seeing the highest number of patients with tick bites since 2017. We get more there from WTOP's Kate Ryan.
4: Dr. Chloe McCoy, an emergency room doctor with MedStar Health, says the most common tick-borne disease in our area is Lyme disease. The symptoms can start with a rash that looks like a bullseye.
19: Some common symptoms would be fever, rash, joint pain, swelling, severe fatigue, a lot of flu-like symptoms. So when in doubt, I would recommend getting checked out by your primary care doctor.
4: But the real key to avoiding any tick-borne disease, she says, is prevention. So if you're heading out for a hike or going camping, McCoy says wear long sleeves and tuck your pants into your socks.
19: You can also do other preventative measures such as treating your clothes with permethrin, which actually kills ticks on contact.
4: Or use an insect repellent with DEET. And after being outside, always do a tick check. They're often tiny, like little specks. The CDC recommends using a tweezers and pulling it out directly if it's latching onto you. Then dispose of the tick in a sealed container, wrap it tightly in tape, or put it in alcohol. Kate Ryan, WTOP News.
14: We are brought to you by Papa John's Pizza. 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Traffic and weather at WTOP. Joe Conway in the traffic center.
5: Ralph, in Maryland, on the ride I-70 eastbound, the crash near 17 Myersville is on the shoulder, not blocking any travel lanes, and a brief tap on the brakes there coming down from South Mountain. On the Baltimore-Washington Parkway, you were jammed southbound from 175 toward 198, found a crash in that backup near just before the exit for 32. Units are responding to check things out and getting you by. Over on I-97, the crash was reported northbound after the Hawkins Road overpass. Units were responding northbound as well as southbound. Might see some southbound rubbernecking delays at that point. On the Beltway in Virginia, still jammed on the interloop going north from 267 toward the American Legion Bridge in the main and easy pass lanes. Out-of-loop delays in Alexandria and the throughs and locals leave Eisenhower Avenue's connector toward the Wilson Bridge. Volume in both cases there. 95 south, slow as usual, leaving Lorton toward Woodbridge, then again near the Dale City rest area. Northbound 395 is jammed up as you make your way from the Pentagon into the district over toward Main Avenue southwest. WTOP traffic is brought to you by Allstate. 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You're in good hands with Allstate. I'm Joe Conway. Your next traffic report is coming up in about 10 minutes.
14: Well, you got a little blue sky out there. Not much. We'll take a look at your forecasters. 7 News First Alert meteorologist Mark Pena.
20: Yeah, you know, if you want the sunshine, wait till tomorrow. We got just gradually clearing skies in the forecast for the rest of this afternoon and evening. After a little bit of some shower activity was in the area earlier today, it will get a little on the chilly side tonight. We're dropping to around 40 degrees for the metro by tomorrow morning. And if you're along and west of I-81, you could be getting close to the freezing mark by tomorrow. So after a chilly start to the day, we got a really nice and pleasant Sunday to look forward to. Lots of sunshine, temperatures in the mid-60s, and it'll be a little breezy at times with northwest winds gusting up to about 25 miles per hour. And then we have quite the warming trend. We'll get close to average, which is about 75 degrees on your Monday with sunshine continuing, and then we'll warm another 10 degrees heading into Tuesday with most of us getting into the mid-80s. And we have our eyes on our next weather maker, which looks to bring some beneficial rain to the area Wednesday into Thursday. That might also come with a thunderstorm or two. We'll monitor that situation right now, but at this point, we'll take all the rain we can get minus any kind of severe threat. Until then, enjoy the sunshine. And right now, we're dry for the rest of your Saturday evening. Temperatures, though, a little on the cool side. 57 degrees currently in Northwest, 63 in Lorton, and 61 right now in Landover.
14: 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Thank you. 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
22: 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I'm Ian Crawford.
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14: It is 4:53. Today's your chance to tour the world. No passport necessary. WTOP's Ian Crawford tells us many of the world's embassies here in D.C. have been opening their doors for free.
22: It's a D.C. tradition that draws thousands to embassies throughout the district as they show off their food, music, and culture. The embassies of literally dozens of nations throw their doors open the first Saturday of May every year. You can see Muay Thai fighting at the Royal Embassy of Thailand, hear mariachi music at the Mexican Cultural Institute, and see a traditional tea ceremony at the Japanese Embassy. While there are embassies closer to downtown, most of the activity will be along Massachusetts Avenue Northwest, D.C.'s Embassy Row. If that's where you're going today, plan for lines and longer wait times. You won't find many, if any, European embassies taking part in today's open houses. European Union member nations hold their open houses next Saturday. Ian Crawford, WTOP News.
14: You can make plans for next Saturday. Today's events are closing at 5 p.m. Also, you may want to put it on the calendar for next year. Just something good to know. Paramount, meanwhile, facing a lawsuit from streaming subscribers seeking to block a deal with Warner Brothers.
1: Paramount subscribers are taking legal action against the proposed

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1: People and technology forward. Lots of horsing around today, Frank and Ryan.
2: First leg of the Triple Crown Ralph Kentucky Derby is actually down to 19 horses after the Puma getting scratched. 152nd edition of the race. We'll start with those 19 horses instead of the maximum 20. In fact, the Puma is the fourth scratch from the field this week, with one coming each of the past 4 days. Post time 6:57, again, first leg of the Triple Crown. Nationals already down 3-0 to Milwaukee. Top four at Nats Park. Brew Crew plating 3 runs in the first inning off Nats starter Foster Griffin. Birds lose at the Yankees 9-4. NWSL Soccer still waiting to get things going down in Orlando. Spirit and Orlando in a weather delay. Game was supposed to start at 4 o'clock. Big Game 7 opening round NBA playoffs in the East. The Celtics and the Sixers renewing that rivalry. Game 7 tonight at 7:30 from the Garden. Now, Celtics superstar Jason Tatum was a late addition to the injury report with left soreness just several hours before the tip. Let's see if he gets and gives it a go tonight in a Game 7. I'm Frank Hanrahan, WTOP Sports.
1: Frank, thank you. Coming up, we'll have the latest from CBS News. Spirit Airlines has flown its last flight. Gas still on the rise. AAA says the national average for a gallon now at $4.43. That's up just 4 cents from yesterday. And a luxury jet donated by Qatar is nearly ready to be used as Air Force One. We'll keep you up to date on that and more. Stay with us.
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1: Over to Joe in the traffic center.
7: Ralph, the top incidents we're following in the WTOP traffic center include a bunch that percolated up just in the last 10 or 15 minutes. First up, Baltimore-Washington Parkway southbound. Crash reported near Route 32, where it sounds as if only a single lane is able to get by. That crash on I-97 is northbound after the Hawkins Road overpass. Sounds like you're only squeezing by there with fire and rescue on the scene. New crash dispatch just before I went on air. 29 southbound, Ellicott City, Columbia. After Route 32, units are just now responding. And Frederick County crash reported eastbound I-70. As you head toward the South Mountain Rest area, sounds like lots of fire and rescue are heading to check that one out as well. 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I'm Joe Conway. Your next traffic report is coming up in about 10 minutes.
8: Mostly cloudy through the afternoon and temperatures staying unseasonably cool. Highs only in the mid-60s. Clearing tonight, unseasonably brisk and chilly. Lows ranging from the upper 30s in the rural locations to the low 40s inside the cities. Partly to mostly sunny for tomorrow. Still a bit cool. Highs only in the low to mid-60s. Meteorologist Matt Ritter, WTOP News.
1: We are looking at 60 degrees in Rockville, 59 in Ashburn. Fort Washington checks in at 60 as well. It's 4:59.
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1: Well, good afternoon to you. I'm Ralph Fox. Coming up,
10: who's the protester who climbed to the top of the Frederick Douglass Bridge during the evening commute? I'm Scott Gelman.
1: He's still up there, just so you know.
11: How the sudden shutdown of Spirit Airlines is affecting airports and travelers in our area. I'm Matt Small.
1: JetBlue announces today new service from BWI Marshall, and why some soccer fans are fuming about FIFA World Cup ticket prices In 15 minutes, we'll hear from Wall Street Journal senior sports reporter

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2: I'm Heather Bosch. Heartfelt goodbyes as Spirit Airlines ends its operations.
3: Call it an aviation industry send-off.
4: Hey, Spirit, from us guys at American, good luck to y'all. Sorry to hear what happened.
3: As heard on liveatc.net, that was the last Spirit flight that landed at Dallas-Fort Worth Airport just after 1 a.m. Eastern time.
5: Well, it was a pleasure working with you guys, and I wish you the best.
3: Spirit sent a notice to all employees, crews, and personnel that the airline would be ceasing operations at 3 a.m. Eastern. Steve Dresner for CBS News, Washington.
2: Analysts say the already money-troubled budget airline was done in by high jet fuel prices due to the Iran war. And CBS's Uba Ali says prices at the pump continue to soar.
6: Getting gas is routine, but now there's a pause before you squeeze the handle.
7: When I drove in, did I think, oh, I could probably go to Costco tomorrow? Yes.
6: Gas prices in Minnesota continue to climb.
7: There's no way around it.
6: Sitting over $4 a gallon.
7: Gulp. My jaw dropped.
6: Drivers are feeling the pinch, and it's hard to ignore.
2: AAA says the national average for a gallon of gas is $4.43. The luxury jet donated by Qatar for use as Air Force One could soon roll out on the tarmac.
8: The Air Force says the jet could be ready by this summer. The free jet, worth hundreds of millions of dollars, wasn't exactly free. It cost some $400 million to refurbish and upgrade it with top-secret communications equipment. When the donation was first announced, it sparked numerous security, political, and ethical concerns, including whether it violated the Emoluments Clause against accepting such gifts. But President Trump defended it, saying it would be stupid to refuse the offer. The plane is to be used for a few years, then retired into the future Trump Presidential Library. Linda Kenyon, CBS News, Washington.
2: A ruling by the nation's highest court has voting rights advocates worried. CBS's Allison Keyes explains.
9: Republican-led states are racing to redraw congressional maps in the wake of that Supreme Court ruling this week that gutted part of the 1965 Voting Rights Act. The governors of Tennessee and Alabama called state lawmakers into special sessions yesterday.
2: Part of what could be a scramble by several southern states. Britain is on high alert after two Jewish people were stabbed in London in what authorities call a terror attack. CBS's Remy Innocencio.
10: The police right now are reviewing whether future pro-Palestinian marches should be restricted or even banned. And the suspect in this week's terror attack heads back to court on May 15th.
2: Residents say there has been a rise in anti-Semitism. This is CBS News.
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12: 5:03 on Saturday, May 2, 2026. 58 degrees, mostly cloudy now. Gradual clearing tonight. Lows in the upper 30s to low 40s. Good afternoon to you. I'm Liz Anderson. The top local stories we are following this hour. A D.C. bridge saga continues. Protester Guido Reichstadter scaled the Frederick Douglass Memorial Bridge near Navy Yard yesterday afternoon, causing extended traffic problems in the area. All outbound lanes on the Douglass Bridge in D.C. are open, but only one lane inbound is open. WTOP Scott Gelman has more.
13: In a post on X, Guido Reichstadter says he's calling for an end to the war in Iran and is warning about the risks of artificial intelligence. D.C. police tell WTOP he's the same protester who spent 28 hours on top of the bridge in 2022. It all started around 2 o'clock Friday afternoon. Rachel Murray is a manager at nearby Atlas Brew Works.
14: It looks like somebody just put a black flag. Basically, it looks not really a flag. It's more of like streamers. So it looks like somebody got on top of the bridge, put streamers up there.
13: Meredith Sandler watched it all unfold from home.
15: I look out the window quite a bit, and I happen to see the traffic on the other side stopped by a bunch of fire engines.
13: The city's Department of Transportation said it considered new security measures after the 2022 incident. But a spokesman tells us that didn't end up happening because they couldn't find anything to use that wouldn't create issues for the bridge. Scott Gelman, WTOP News.
12: 34 years after Spirit Airlines first took flight, it's grounded for good. WTOP's Matt Small reports on the impact that's having in our area.
16: As part of its bankruptcy proceedings and liquidation process, Spirit Airlines has ceased all flight and customer operations. BWI Marshall Airport, where Spirit operated up to 9 daily departures in half a dozen destinations, says impacted passengers shouldn't go there without having finalized other plans. United Airlines, which operates out of BWI Marshall along with Dulles and Reagan National Airport, says it's joining American and Delta in offering price-capped one-way tickets from the D.C. area to many of the cities Spirit used to serve for the next 2 weeks. And with roughly 17,000 now former Spirit workers in a jam, United Airlines Managing Director Henry Byrd tells WTOP.
17: We also have a website, united.com/spirit employees, where they can go and see what kind of support we can provide them with both past travel and then also potential future employment.
16: Matt Small, WTOP News.
12: Travelers are encouraged to contact their booking providers or credit card companies regarding refunds. BWI Marshall may no longer have Spirit Airlines using its airport facilities now that it's ceased all operations, but it is welcoming another airline. JetBlue announced this morning that it'll begin service there starting July 9. JetBlue will offer 3 daily flights between BWI Marshall Airport and Fort Lauderdale, Florida. And in November, JetBlue will add service between BWI Marshall and San Juan, Puerto Rico. The airport's executive director says they're thrilled to welcome JetBlue, saying it means more convenience and more access to key travel destinations. It's 5:06 and the home of Half Smokes is back. After 9 months, the U Street location of Ben's Chili Bowl is open for business. 92-year-old co-founder Virginia Ali tells our Jimmy Alexander that the time away was hard.
18: I have been here 67 and a half years.
19: And that's how Virginia Mom Ali came to be known as the matriarch of Washington, D.C.
18: Oh, my goodness. It feels so wonderful.
19: Remember, Ben's Chili Bowl is located in a building that's over 100 years old, and it needed repairs like plumbing, electrical, HVAC. And while, yes, Virginia told her kids, I want you to fix it, she also said, I don't want you to change it.
18: So when I walked in here, I saw my chili bowl. It was just fresher and cleaner and newer.
19: Now, back during the glory days of Black Broadway on U Street, it brought artists like Ella Fitzgerald, Nat King Cole, Sarah Vaughan, and Duke Ellington to Ben's.
18: During the days of segregation, that was just normal.
19: Many of those artists weren't even allowed to eat in the very venues where they performed. So Ben's, open at 4 a.m. on weekends, became their go-to spot after a show.
18: Along with all the other people that was partying, it was a very happy time.
19: From U Street, Jimmy Alexander, WTOP News.
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5: Traffic and weather on WTOP, Rick McClure in the traffic center.
6: All right, Liz, not bad at the moment around the Capitol Beltway as most of you roll at speed with just a couple of weekend volume slow spots on the Virginia side headed toward the big bridges. Inner loop from the toll road toward the Legion and some slowing on the outer loop in both the throughs and locals from before Telegraph Road toward the Wilson Bridge. PW Parkway had some slowing in the southbound lanes coming down from Jessup into Laurel with a crash reported last hour after Route 175, causing some rubbernecking delays along both sides as well. Had a crash reported through Columbia along the southbound side of Route 29 after Route 32. And we have authorities sorting out a crash in the southbound lanes of I-70 near the South Mountain Rest Area with all southbound lanes blocked at the moment. On the Virginia side, I-66 East near the Fairfax County Parkway, authorities still have equipment along the left side of the express lanes. 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I'm Rick McClure, next traffic report in 10 minutes.
5: 7 News First Alert meteorologist Mark Pena.
7: Cloudy skies will become mostly clear heading into the rest of our Saturday, which means no more mention of any rainfall, but some chilly temperatures. We're going to drop to around 40 degrees for the metro for early tomorrow morning, but some lower 30s possible along and west of I-81 by early tomorrow morning. After a chilly start, we've got a lot of sunshine to look forward to and some pleasant temperatures. We're going to be in the mid-60s with some blustery conditions. Northwest winds will gust up to about 25 miles per hour. Skies remain clear through tomorrow night as temperatures drop to around 50 by Monday morning. I'm 7 News meteorologist Mark Pena and the First Alert Weather Center.
5: Right now, 59 degrees in Manassas. 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
5: 5:14, I'm Liz Anderson. Thanks for being with us this afternoon. Soccer's biggest stage is coming back to the U.S. for the first time in more than 3 decades. But instead of a celebration, many fans say they're being priced out before the World Cup even begins. The U.S. men's national team opens against Paraguay in Los Angeles on June 12, yet thousands of seats are still unsold, with some tickets topping $4,000. Fans call the process confusing and, in some cases, exploitative. Wall Street Journal senior sports reporter Rachel Bachman joined Sean and Brennan to discuss why we're seeing these soaring prices.
15: I think the reason they're so expensive is because FIFA, the international governing body of soccer, sees this as a very rare opportunity to really squeeze every dime out of this wealthy, sports-loving nation of the United States. So that's exactly what it's attempting to do. In fact, the U.S.-Paraguay game that on its own, you know, really is not terribly important to the outcome of the World Cup, it has some of the most expensive tickets of the entire tournament. Most of the tickets start at about $1,900 and go well past $4,000 for that game.
16: Oh my gosh. And you've been talking to some hardcore fans. What are they telling you about trying to even buy tickets?
15: Well, it's a really mysterious process. FIFA did not post ticket prices anywhere. They basically invited fans to enter a ticket lottery, and the lucky few who got accepted got these sort of cryptic emails saying log in on this date at this time and try to buy the tickets you want. And then they had no contacts. They didn't know if these tickets were all going to be, you know, snapped up in a few minutes or whether the prices would go up or down later. And so I talked to one guy who paid that $1,940 price tag for 3 tickets because he didn't know if he'd get another chance. And of course, there are still thousands of tickets left for that game. But he actually told me extortion's a strong word, but in essence, I think that's the spirit of what FIFA is doing.
16: Something's got to give here, though. Wouldn't we think if it's a week before the game and all these seats are still available, someone's going to drop the price, aren't they?
15: Well, we've got a few more weeks than that. It's about 6 weeks till this game kicks off. But, you know, really right now, it's kind of a steering contest. I suppose FIFA is hoping that as the hoopla around the tournament ramps up, some people will have FOMO and pay these prices. Other people are just really outraged and they're sort of writing off the tournament altogether. So it'll be interesting to see what happens with this game in particular.
16: Yeah, and it's not just the opener for the U.S. I mean, all over the country, we're seeing similar things happening here. What about, is this tournament on the verge of being a bust in the United States?
15: I think, you know, for the most popular matches, the tickets will still be sold, right? I mean, the final is sold out. The semifinals are sold out. You know, people will still get excited, and I think the tickets will sell as the tournament gets closer. But, you know, this is the biggest World Cup ever. There's 48 teams, an expansion from last time around when there were 32. That means more matches, 104 matches. That's a lot of tickets to sell. And some of them are just not very attractive matchups to sort of the average American fan. And so those, I think, will probably be the hardest sell. But good news for fans, they'll also be the cheapest to attend.
5: That was Wall Street Journal senior sports reporter Rachel Bachman. And pop star Shakira is gearing up for what could be her biggest concert, the biggest concert of her career. It's set for tonight in Rio de Janeiro. Officials there expect around 2 million people to attend the free concert on Copacabana Beach. Crowds started gathering on the beach this morning for this leg of Shakira's Las Mujeres Ya No Lloran, or Women No Longer Cry World Tour. She tells Brazil's TV Global that performing on this beach is a lifelong dream. Shakira's two-hour performance is scheduled to start at 9:45 p.m. local time. It's part of a city effort to boost economic activity after Carnival and New Year's Eve festivities and the upcoming month-long St. John's Day celebrations in June. Let's take a quick look at the top stories we're working on at WTOP. The protester who brought traffic to a stop on the Douglas Bridge yesterday is still on the bridge, but limited traffic is moving on the span today. But Spirit Airlines is no longer moving. It's now out of business after 34 years. And the maker of an abortion pill has asked the Supreme Court to pause a lower court's mailing restriction. Keep it here for full details on these stories in the minutes ahead. 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You'll find yourself saying already ready. With Jiffy Lube, you'll be in and out in a jiffy. Rick McClure in the traffic center.
6: Still traveling well most of the way around the Beltway this evening with a few weekend volume slow spots on the Virginia side with some slowing in the inner loop lanes. Holding steady from the toll road to the Legion Bridge and the outer loop slowing through parts of Alexandria toward the Wilson Bridge. I-270 had a crash reported southbound between Old Georgetown Road and the Beltway. BW Parkway had some slowing in the southbound lanes coming down from Jessup into Laurel with a crash from last hour after Route 175 causing some rubbernecking as well along both sides. Route 50 still at speed to and from the shore with three lanes west and two lanes east across the bay. Meanwhile, authorities continue to sort out a crash in the south or the eastbound lanes of I-70 near the South Mountain Rest Area. Still has all eastbound lanes blocked. On the Virginia side, I-66 east near the Fairfax County Parkway, you're back on the move in the express lanes. The equipment that was there is now gone, and you're good on 395 and I-95 with some slowing as you approach the Occoquan. 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I'm Rick McClure. Next traffic report in 10 minutes.
5: 7 News First Alert meteorologist Mark Pena.
7: Cloudy skies will become mostly clear through the rest of our Saturday, so we're done with the rainfall for this weekend as temperatures drop to around 40 for tomorrow morning. And that's for the metro. If you're along and west of I-81, we can see temperatures dropping close to, if not slightly below, freezing by tomorrow morning. After a chilly start, we've got a really nice Sunday to look forward to. Lots of sunshine, temperatures that get to the mid-60s, and a little blustery at times. Northwest winds will gust up to about 25 miles per hour. For tomorrow night, skies remain clear, winds calm down, and temperatures drop to around 50 by Monday morning. I'm 7 News meteorologist Mark Pena in the First Alert Weather Center.
5: 60 degrees in Upper Marlboro, 60 in Woodbridge, 61 in Washington, D.C. 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Coming up on WTOP, why plans for a new data center in Virginia are in limbo. More news on the way in about 60 seconds.
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5: 522. Plans for a huge data center development in Northern Virginia remain hung up in the courts. WTOP's Ian Crawford tells us one of the developers is appealing a lower court decision on the project to the state's Supreme Court.
1: One of the companies developing the Digital Gateway project in Prince William County, Compass Data Centers, dropped out of that project this week, according to the Washington Post. But the other, QTS Data Centers, says it will appeal a state court of appeals decision that blocked the planned 37 building development near the Manassas battlefield. A group of property owners sued after the Prince William Board of County Supervisors approved the project, claiming officials didn't give adequate notice of the meetings where the deals were approved. That 2023 meeting ultimately lasted 27 hours before supervisors approved the plan. In a statement to the Post, QTS reaffirmed its commitment to the Digital Gateway project, saying it would bring infrastructure and tens of billions of dollars of investment to Prince William County. There are already 44 data center buildings throughout the county. Ian Crawford, WTOP News.
5: Something new is about to debut in Ocean City. WTOP's Michelle Bash reports on what's coming to the boardwalk.
2: They're pedicabs with a driver up front who pedals and a carriage in back that can hold at least two people. The Ocean City Council has voted to award a franchise contract to Atlantic Pedicabs, a company that already serves the Jersey Shore and Brooklyn, New York. You'll be able to hail a pedicab through an app on your phone. The cost? A minimum of $12 a ride or $14 a mile, according to the company's proposal. Deputy City Manager J.R. Harmon says the company has agreed to be transparent with the town about how things are going as it launches.
22: We will know what they're making, how many trips per day they're making, any complaints, all that.
2: Harmon says limited service is set to begin this Memorial Day weekend. We have more details at WTOP.com. Michelle Bash, WTOP News.
23: Beaten at the far post as Tony Sana sends it home, cutting the lead.
5: The man who scored the first goal in DC United's 1996 MLS Cup victory was inducted in the National Soccer Hall of Fame Friday night. Tony Sana played three seasons in DC, winning four championships during his run. Before his induction, he spoke to WTOP's Jose Umana about his illustrious career.
24: My style would be sort of like helping the team and being a good pro. So maybe I wasn't going to win a game for you, but I wasn't going to lose one.
25: Standing at 6 feet, 2 inches tall, Tony Sana was one of U.S. soccer's most versatile players. He started his pro career playing in attack before transitioning to the defense.
24: I was very fast, you know, not most of the fastest guy in the field at most times. I was also very big and tall and could jump. So physically, I could impose that on people.
25: With DC United, he grew a reputation of being clutch during big matches, including scoring in the 1996 MLS Cup and providing the game-winning assist in the 1997 MLS Cup.
24: Those were my moments to shine, and I'd like to think that I delivered.
25: Now Sana is enshrined in the National Soccer Hall of Fame.
24: I really appreciate this opportunity and award, and I know I'm blessed and supported.
25: Jose Umana, WTOP News.
5: Sports on WTOP brought to you by Amentum, delivering advanced solutions for space and defense. Here's Frank Hanrahan.
26: All right, we got the 152nd edition of the Kentucky Derby coming up in, about an hour and change, about an hour and 25 minutes. That's more than change. Derby is down to 19 horses after the Puma got scratched earlier today, so he is the fourth scratch from the field this week, with one coming each of the past 4 days. Churchill Downs, post time 6:57, first leg of the Triple Crown. Now, if there is somebody to root for, Liz, maybe it's So Happy. The jockey, Mike Smith, 59 years of age.
5: Oh, okay. I'll be in that camp.
26: He would be the oldest winner of the Kentucky Derby if that comes through. And So Happy is one of the favorites as we get ready for the Kentucky Derby. Nats down 3-1 in Milwaukee. Bottom five at Nats Park. O's lose at the Yankees 9-4. Spirit, we're set to kick off at Orlando at 4, but weather delay now. They're going to kick off at about 5:37. I'm Frank Hanrahan, WTOP Sports.
5: Thank you so much, Frank. And coming up after traffic and weather, a protester remains atop the Douglas Memorial Bridge. It's been more than 24 hours. We'll tell you more. It is 5:27.
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27: 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In 1882, Thomas Edison created the Pearl Street Station in New York, the country's first central power plant.
3: Distributed electricity from a centralized station to a lot of different people.
27: But early electricity was a luxury for wealthy households until Edison's business manager, Samuel Insull, brought reliable, affordable electricity to millions of Americans. He pioneered the modern power grid, consolidating small electric companies into one big organized system.
3: The Henry Ford of modern electricity industry was Samuel Insull. That's because he was able to achieve economies of scale.
27: Insull's electricity empire collapsed during the Great Depression, but his utility model still shapes the industry today. Then the 1935 Federal Power Act expanded government authority over interstate electricity, and the Rural Electrification Act of 1936 brought electricity to farms. Before 1910, under 10% of U.S. homes had electricity.
3: By 1955, we're looking at near 100%.
27: The ways we use electricity at home continue evolving with new technologies, from solar panels to smart home devices. Lynn Bowie, WTOP News.
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5: Rick in the Traffic Center.
6: We're updating these headlines here at the Traffic Center, Liz. The crash cleanup is underway on I-70 near the South Mountain Rest Area, with all eastbound lanes still blocked. Through Columbia, all southbound lanes of Route 29 are blocked for a crash after Route 32, and authorities are with a couple of mishaps in the southbound lanes of the BW Parkway near Kenilworth Avenue and before Route 32. 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I'm Rick McClure. Next traffic report in 10 minutes.
5: And the weather, gradual clearing. It'll be moonlit tonight, and the lows ranging from the upper 30s in the rural areas to the low 40s in the cities, partly to mostly sunny for tomorrow. It'll still be a bit cool. Highs in the low to mid 60s right now, 59 degrees in Hyattsville. The same in Herndon, 59 there as well, 61, and Foggy Bottom at 529.
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5: Good afternoon to you. I'm Liz Anderson. Veronica Canales is our producer. The top stories we're following for you today. After more than 24 hours, a protester is still perched atop the Frederick Douglass Bridge. Traffic cameras show the man's tent on top of the center arch over the Anacostia River. This is a repeat of the man's 2022 protest. Then it was over the Supreme Court's dismantling of Roe versus Wade. The incident caused traffic chaos as police worked to reach out and negotiate. Today, all outbound lanes remain open, but D.C. police say one lane of traffic gets by inbound. WTOP Scott Gelman has more on the protest.
8: Guido Reichstadter says he's protesting the Trump administration and the war with Iran. In a post on X, he's also warning about artificial intelligence. It started around 2 o'clock Friday afternoon. Meredith Sandler watched it all unfold from her home nearby.
9: And then I looked down and there's some police boats, and then looked up and saw next to the light an extra thing, you know. So I grabbed my long lens and found that it was a man up there.
8: DC police say he's the same protester who climbed to the top of the bridge in 2022 after the Supreme Court issued its decision in Roe versus Wade. He set up a red tent and dangled a black streamer.
10: It looks like it was just a protest, but the cops shut off the bridge going over to Navy Yard.
8: That's Atlas Brewworks manager Rachel Murray. After the 2022 incident, D.C.'s Department of Transportation said it was planning to install permanent measures to boost security on the bridge. But now, a spokesman tells us that never happened because they couldn't find anything safe that wouldn't create an issue for the bridge. Scott Gelman, WTOP News.
5: 532 Spirit Airlines has shut down after 34 years of operation and after efforts to work out a plan among its creditors and the airline and the Trump administration failed. Planes have been parked overnight at airports where they landed. At Newark International Airport, Transportation Secretary Sean Duffy says the administration did its best to keep Spirit operating.
7: There was a number of ideas being floated on how the government could step in and be helpful to Spirit Airlines. The president was like a dog on a bone, trying to figure out a way to keep Spirit afloat. He was concerned about the employees of Spirit. I was in the Oval many times hearing him talk about the employees and the customers.
5: Other airlines are offering to help stranded Spirit ticket holders. And the transportation secretary says United, Delta, JetBlue, and Southwest are all capping ticket prices specifically for Spirit customers who now need to rebook canceled flights. To get the special prices, individuals will need to provide at least a Spirit flight confirmation number and proof of payment. He also says American and Delta Airlines are offering reduced fares on high-volume Spirit routes. Allegiant has also committed to freezing fare prices across routes that overlap with Spirit. Frontier is offering up to 50% off base fares across its network until May 10. Most major U.S. carriers are extending travel pass benefits and spare jump seats to Spirit pilots, flight attendants, and other employees who need to return home. They have also offered Spirit team members preferential employment interviews. And with Spirit Airlines customer service no longer available, affected passengers are told to email or call the airline through a new website. Industry analyst Henry Hartevelt tells ABC News.
11: Some airlines have said that they will offer what they call rescue fares. These are fares capped at a certain amount. They won't be available on every Spirit route, but they'll be available on some. You may need to show proof of travel on Spirit, such as an email copy of your itinerary. And if there are seats available, the airline will sell you a fare. But remember, we are approaching summer travel, so it may not be easy to get a seat.
5: The airline had been struggling financially since the COVID-19 pandemic, weighed down by rising costs and debt. A federal appeals court has restricted access to one of the most common means of abortion in the U.S. A panel of the New Orleans-based Fifth U.S. Circuit Court of Appeals is requiring that the abortion pill, mifepristone, be distributed only in person at clinics. Since the Supreme Court's overturned Roe v. Wade in 2022, prescriptions by mail have become a major way that abortions are provided, including to states where bans are in place. Alice Olstein, senior healthcare reporter with Politico, talked with WTOP about the immediate impacts on yesterday's ruling.
12: Because it is challenging a federal policy, applies all across the country, and unless the Supreme Court steps in soon, we could see the loss of access to abortion pills by telemedicine and by mail all around the country, even in places where it is legal, like Washington, D.C. and Maryland, places that have protections for that kind of access. So this is really the biggest rollback in access to abortion since Roe v. Wade was overturned in 2022. And crucially, it impacts people in blue states who maybe thought they were immune from some of these impacts.
5: The pharmaceutical company that produces mifepristone asked the Supreme Court on Saturday to lift the lower court's ruling prohibiting health providers from dispensing the abortion pill by mail. Danco Laboratories filed the emergency application Saturday. President Trump tells congressional leaders that hostilities with Iran have terminated. The president, in a letter to lawmakers, addressed a decades-old 60-day deadline law that limits the use of military force without authorization from Congress. CBS's Carissa Lawson reports Democrats like Virginia Senator Tim Kaine disagree with the president's characterization of the Iran conflict as terminated.
13: Friday marked 60 days since military action against Iran began. The administration says the ceasefire paused the clock. The Trump administration told Congress that the war has been, quote, terminated, a notion challenged by Democrats.
15: The military operations haven't stopped. We're still using the U.S. military to blockade all Iranian ports, which is an act of war.
5: Coming up after traffic and weather, the data center could be coming to a data center could be coming to a sky near you. That's on the way in money news. And then the maker of OxyContin has been dissolved. It's 5:36.
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5: Rick in the traffic center.
6: All right, Liz, let's take you back to the Capitol Beltway. Still below speed on the Outer Loop, Virginia side from the toll road to the Legion Bridge, and the Outer Loop is still slow on both the throughs and locals from before Telegraph Road toward the Wilson Bridge. And those are your two slow spots on the Capitol Beltway at the moment. I-270 had a crash in the southbound lanes between Old Georgetown Road and the Beltway. That was just shouldered right. BW Parkway had some slowing both ways before and after Route 32 with a crash reported last hour in the southbound lanes before Route 32 and another crash reported southbound before Kenilworth Avenue that might have a lane blocked as well. Have the crash clean up through Columbia along the southbound side of Route 29 after Route 32 that now still has all southbound lanes blocked, and it's still work in progress with the crash in the eastbound lanes of I-70 near the South Mountain Rest Area that still has all eastbound lanes taken away. On the Virginia side, I-95 with volume in the southbound lanes approaching the Occoquan. 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I'm Rick McClure. Next traffic report in 10 minutes.
5: 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Here's 7 News First Alert meteorologist Mark Pena.
19: Mostly cloudy skies will become partly to mostly clear through the rest of our Saturday. So we're done with the rainfall for this weekend. A really nice second half of the weekend to look forward to, actually. But it comes after a chilly start to the day. We're going to drop to around 40 degrees by early tomorrow morning. And if you're along and west of I-81, we could see temperatures dropping to, if not slightly below the freezing mark by tomorrow morning. After a chilly start, a lot of sunshine and pleasant weather to look forward to for the second half of your weekend with highs in the mid-60s and northwest winds gusting up to about 25 miles per hour. I'm 7 News meteorologist Mark Pena in the First Alert Weather Center.
5: 57 in Gaithersburg, 60 degrees in Arlington, also 60 in Lanham at 540. Money news on WTOP to Andrew O'Day.
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5: Purdue Pharma, the maker of OxyContin, has now dissolved.
22: 3 decades after Purdue Pharma got FDA approval for OxyContin, the
1: The pharmaceutical company ceased operations on Friday as part of a $7.4 billion settlement. A nonprofit entity will take the place of Purdue Pharma under new leadership with a mandate of treating opioid addiction. No employees of Purdue Pharma or its owners, the Sackler family, who deny responsibility, have ever been prosecuted for their alleged role fueling the opioid crisis. More than 900,000 Americans have died since 1999 from opioid overdoses. Peter Haralambos, ABC News.
5: It's 5:42, and just like us, ticks love warm weather. WTOP's Kate Ryan reports emergency room doctors are seeing a higher than normal number of tick bites this spring.
3: Every year, the Centers for Disease Control says an estimated 31 million people are bitten by ticks. And this year, the ticks are biting early, with emergency room doctors reporting the highest rate of tick bites for this time of year since 2017. Dr. Chloe McCoy, an emergency room doctor with MedStar Health, says if you're bitten by a tick, there are some things you should consider.
4: Where were you when the tick attached itself? So what part of the U.S. Geographically, as well as how long the tick was estimated to be attached for?
3: Why does that matter?
4: Both of those are actually key components to what tick-borne illnesses you might be at risk for.
3: Most common tick-borne illness in the D.C. region is Lyme disease, which often results in a rash that can look like a bullseye. Most symptoms, which can include a rash, headaches, and fever, will appear 3 to 30 days after a tick bite. In any case, McCoy says, do get medical attention as soon as you suspect you've been bitten. Kate Ryan, WTOP News.
5: Charles County officials say investigators found a stash of firearms and gun-making materials at the homes of two St. Charles High School students who are accused of bringing loaded guns to school earlier this week. The latest from WTOP's Alan Etter.
22: When investigators searched the students' homes, they found six guns, along with ammunition and firearm components. Four of the weapons were found in one teenager's bedroom, and a modified gun brought onto campus was later discovered in a locker with 31 rounds of ammunition. Investigators also seized a 3D printer from another student's home, which they believe may have been used to manufacture at least one gun that was confiscated. They're still trying to determine how the students obtained the weapons and why they were brought to school. They also pointed to a separate recent case involving another student found with a loaded gun at a different Charles County school. Both teenagers remain in juvenile detention and are expected to face gun-related charges. Alan Etter, WTOP News.
5: Coming up on WTOP, a bill that got lots of attention on Capitol Hill this week. More news on the way in seconds.
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5: It's 5:46. I'm Liz Anderson. Thanks for being with us this afternoon. The House's approval of the bill that ended the partial government shutdown understandably received the most attention this week. But the House also approved legislation that faced years of delays, the nation's farm bill. WTOP's Mitchell Miller has Today on the Hill.
0: On this vote, the yeas were 224, the nays were 200. The bill is passed.
7: More than a dozen Democrats joined Republicans in voting for the sprawling legislation. Pennsylvania Republican G.T. Thompson says the bill represents what many farmers told lawmakers they wanted.
8: We went to farmers and ranchers and rural communities. We asked them what they needed from Congress.
7: But Democrats like Minnesota's Angie Craig criticized the measure, charging it cuts food assistance benefits through SNAP and doesn't do enough to help struggling farmers.
9: It turns a blind eye to the farmers calling for emergency economic assistance so they can afford to keep planting.
7: The legislation now goes on to the Senate, where it's likely to undergo changes. On Capitol Hill, Mitchell Miller, WTOP News.
5: Black voters expressed their concerns about the Supreme Court decision this week to hollow out a landmark civil rights era law that has increased minority representation in Congress and elsewhere. Sierra Johnson, an Indiana activist and artist, says she fears it could wipe out an entire district of voters of color in Indianapolis.
10: It does feel like a deliberate attack on the power that people have to shape their own futures. When you attack voting rights, you attack people's ability to speak and to advocate on their behalf. A lot of people only get involved when it's election time. And so when you take that away, you take away the way that they're speaking for themselves.
5: A Bay Area man had to board his flight without his luggage. That's after his Waymo robo-taxi drove off with it.
11: Dai Jin says when his Waymo dropped him off at a terminal at San Jose's airport, he got out and pressed the button to open the car's trunk to collect his luggage. But the trunk didn't open and the car took off. He called Waymo but was told the car couldn't turn around in time for his flight. Waymo offered to ship his luggage to his destination but said he would have to pay the shipping fees. He made the trip without any of his clothes or work materials. Michael Wallace, CBS News.
5: 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Traffic and weather on WTOP. Rick in the traffic center.
6: Back to the Capitol Beltway, Liz, with volume now picking up on the outer loop through Prince George's County through Landover with delays before Central Avenue. There's a big concert tonight at Northwest Stadium. No change with the volume on the Interloop Virginia side from the toll road to the Legion Bridge, and the outer loop is still slow in both the throughs of locals from before Telegraph Road toward the Wilson Bridge. PW Parkway had some slowing both ways before and after Route 32 with the crash cleanup in the southbound lanes before Route 32 that could be along the right side. And the other crash southbound before Kenilworth Avenue has two left lanes taken away. We have the crash cleanup through Columbia along the southbound side of Route 29 after Route 32 that now has a single lane getting by. And authorities are still with the crash in the eastbound lanes of I-70 near the South Mountain Rest Area that has all eastbound lanes still blocked with delays growing. And on the Virginia side, 95 with volume typical in the southbound lanes approaching the Occoquan. 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I'm Rick McClure. Next traffic report in 10 minutes.
5: 7 News First Alert meteorologist Mark Pena.
19: Gradually clearing skies in the forecast for the rest of our Saturday, so we're done with the rainfall for this weekend. Temperatures do drop to the upper 30s to near 40 by early tomorrow morning, so a bit of a chilly start, and that's for the metro. If you're along and west of I-81, we could see temperatures dropping to, if not slightly below, the freezing mark by tomorrow morning. After a chilly start, we've got a really nice Sunday to look forward to. Lots of sunshine, barely any cloud cover, and temperatures that get to the mid-60s, although it will be a little blustery at times with northwest winds gusting up to about 25 miles per hour. I'm 7 News meteorologist Mark Pena in the First Alert Weather Center.
5: 57 degrees in Reston, 61 in Bethesda, 61 along the National Mall. 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Coming up on WTOP, the latest in the mystery of the disappearance of Nancy Guthrie. 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
5: 5:52. Yesterday marked 3 months since Nancy Guthrie disappeared from her Arizona home. Investigators believe she was kidnapped, abducted, or taken against her will in the early morning hours of February 1st. Former FBI Special Agent Vince Pankoke tells News Nation investigators are still combing through evidence.
4: I think what we're going to see that after, you know, a few more months go by and all of the options as far as the digital forensics and also the DNA testing and that forensics are done, if we don't have leads at that point, then we definitely have to bring in a fresh set of eyes.
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15: Taylor Swift recently filed to trademark her voice and image. You can probably guess why, and she isn't the only one. I'm Jeff Colvin of Fortune Magazine with the Fortune Business Update. Taylor Swift hasn't said anything about it, but legal experts think it's to protect her voice and image from AI. She filed audio recordings of herself saying, "Hey, it's Taylor Swift," and "Hey, it's Taylor," plus a photograph of her. Other celebrities are taking similar steps. And not just because they don't want their voices copied. It's also so they can make money by letting others copy their voices. Matthew McConaughey has already trademarked his voice, saying his catchphrase, "All right, all right, all right." And last year he made a deal with a voice cloning company called 11 Labs that will allow its artificial intelligence technology to replicate his voice. I'm Jeff Colvin.

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1: Orioles losers at the Yankees, 9-4. NWSL Soccer, Washington Spirit at Orlando. It was supposed to start at 4, delayed by weather. And then there was no delaying the Spirit from scoring two quick goals. Spirit leading at Orlando 2-0 in the 17th minute. And Celtics superstar Jason Tatum is out for Game 7 tonight against the Sixers in the NBA playoffs with a left leg injury. I'm Frank Hanrahan, WTOP Sports.
2: Thank you so much, Frank. And coming up on WTOP, the national average price for a gallon of gas is a little more expensive than it was just yesterday at $4.43. Also, Spirit Airlines has flown its last flight as it struggled with operating costs and higher jet fuel prices. All these stories and more coming up. It's 5:56.
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2: Traffic and weather on WTOP. Let's start with Rick McClure in the traffic center.
11: And we're following these headlines for next hour here in the traffic center. The crash cleanup is still being sorted out on I-70 near the South Mountain Rest Area with all eastbound lanes still blocked. Through Columbia, southbound Route 29 after Route 32, the crash has at least a single lane now getting by the cleanup. And authorities have just about cleared a couple of crashes in the southbound lanes of the BW Parkway near Kenilworth Avenue and before Route 32. The delays are definitely getting less and less. The WTOP Traffic Center is presented by Window Nation. Right now, buy four windows, get four free. Visit windownation.com today. I'm Rick McClure. Next traffic report in 10 minutes.
2: To 7 News First Alert meteorologist Mark Pena.
12: Cloudy skies will become mostly clear for the rest of our Saturday night, and it'll be a little chilly at times. Temperatures dropping to around 40 degrees for the metro, but temperatures dropping close to freezing west of I-81. After that, though, a nice Sunday to look forward to. Lots of sunshine, temperatures that get to the mid-60s, and it'll be a little breezy at times with northwest winds gusting up to about 25 miles per hour. I'm 7 News meteorologist Mark Pena and the First Alert Weather Center.
2: Right now, it's 60 degrees in Sterling, 61 at the Wharf in D.C., 62 degrees in Oxon Hill at 5:59.
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2: Well, good evening to you. I'm Liz Anderson. Coming up,
13: a protester climbs to the top of D.C.'s Frederick Douglass Bridge with a message for the second time. I'm Scott Gelman.
2: All Spirit Airlines flights are canceled as the company shuts down operations.
14: The future of several planned data centers in Virginia may be in the hands of the state's Supreme Court. I'm Ian Crawford.
2: It's 6 o'clock.
15: This is CBS News on the Hour, your home for original reporting.
16: I'm Heather Bosch. Pain at the pump. AAA says gas prices have reached a national average of $4.43 a gallon. But CBS's Uba Ali says that is fueling business for some.
17: Even if the gas prices go down, it's still a big difference. This growing stack of paperwork tells that story at GS Motors in Hopkins. Pavel Inatovich owns this used EV-focused dealership. He says rising gas prices make these vehicles

0: vehicles a hot commodity.
1: Sales are doubled, super busy, a lot of foot traffic, a lot of people calling, a lot of people coming for test drives, and a lot of people buying.
2: Analysts say high fuel prices were likely the last straw for money-troubled Spirit Airlines, which ended operations today, stranding some passengers.
3: There's even a lot of people that they can't afford to buy another ticket. So that's bad. You don't do something like that to people.
2: Fuel prices are soaring as the U.S.-Israeli war against Iran enters its 10th week. CBS's Olivia Gassis with the latest.
4: Soon after word emerged Friday of a new Iranian proposal sent through Pakistan, President Trump made clear there's still no deal in sight.
5: We just had a conversation with Iran. Let's see what happens. But I would say that I am not happy.
2: President Trump's decision to withdraw thousands of American troops from Germany is not sitting well with some top congressional Republicans.
6: The chairman of the House and Senate Armed Services Committee say they are very concerned about the decision. In a joint statement, Senator Roger Wicker of Mississippi and Representative Mike Rogers of Alabama said prematurely reducing the U.S. military presence in Europe sends the wrong signal to Russia. They also said President Trump should have considered moving the troops east rather than entirely removing them from Europe.
2: The FDA says it will allow some patients with aggressive pancreatic cancer to receive access to a promising drug before it is officially approved for use.
7: I have much, much less pain than I had 4 months ago when I was diagnosed, and I have a massive 76% reduction in tumor volume.
8: That's former Nebraska U.S. Senator Ben Sasse, who has terminal pancreatic cancer, telling CBS's 60 Minutes about his experience with daraxonrasib.
2: CBS's Michael Toscano reports the pill, taken three times a day, blocks a signal that causes cancer cells to grow nonstop. The Kentucky Derby will be run with 19 horses instead of the maximum 20 after a late scratch less than 12 hours before the race. The Puma was ruled out today because of a swollen leg from a skin infection. This is CBS News.
9: I want to know what's going on in the world.
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11: It's 6:03 p.m. on Saturday, May 2nd. 56 degrees outside the WTOP studios. Good evening, I'm Steve Karish. Thanks for spending some of your evening with us. The top local story we're following for you at this hour. Yes, he's still up there. Protester Guido Reichstadter climbed the Frederick Douglass Memorial Bridge near Navy Yard yesterday afternoon, causing big traffic problems in the area. Today, all outbound lanes on the Douglass Bridge are open, but only one lane is open inbound. For more on the protest, we turn to WTOP's Scott Gelman.
12: Guido Reichstadter says he's protesting the war with Iran and artificial intelligence. It all started around 2 o'clock Friday afternoon, and it led to road closures and gridlock in the area near Navy Yard. D.C. police tell us he's the same man who climbed up the Douglass Bridge back in 2022 after the Supreme Court's Roe v. Wade ruling. In that incident, he was ultimately arrested after spending 28 hours on top of the bridge. At the time, D.C.'s Department of Transportation said it was considering safety and security improvements for the bridge, but an agency spokesman tells us that never happened because they couldn't find anything safe that wouldn't create an issue for the bridge. Scott Gelman, WTOP News.
11: And as you heard on CBS News, Spirit Airlines is shutting down all operations after 34 years in business. The discount carrier has canceled all flights and ended customer service operations. A statement from Spirit advises passengers not to go to the airport. However, the airline says it will automatically process refunds to travelers who paid Spirit directly with a credit or debit card. Anyone who booked through a third party or travel agent is being advised to request a chargeback from their card issuer for services not rendered. ABC transportation reporter Clara McMichael tells WTOP it was a combination of factors that led to the collapse.
13: A lot of Spirit's issues go back to the pandemic and their debt from that time, but they were also in trouble because of issues with Pratt & Whitney engines in some of their planes. Then last year, we had this failed merger with JetBlue, and the straw that really broke the camel's back was these high fuel prices we've been seeing due to this war with Iran right now. They just didn't have enough cash on hand.
11: And she warned the impact may go beyond just Spirit customers.
13: What's tricky here is these budget airlines really keep the competition in check, right? So even if you're not flying Spirit, the presence of Spirit in your market keeps the flight prices low for everybody else. So once they disappear, it is very likely that we will see prices go up overall. We've seen that happen in other places.
11: Many airlines, including American, Delta, and United, are now offering affected Spirit customers options to rebook with capped or reduced fares. And the fate of Virginia's so-called digital gateway remains up in the air. WTOP's Ian Crawford tells us the decision may be up to the Commonwealth's highest court.
10: The plan is to build as many as 37 data centers near the Manassas National Battlefield Park in Prince William County. County supervisors approved the project in 2023 after a grueling 27-hour meeting. One group of homeowners opposing the development sued to block the deal, saying meeting notices about hearings didn't comply with state or county code. In March, the Virginia Court of Appeals upheld that lower court decision that agreed with the homeowners. The Washington Post reports now that one of the developers, QTS Data Centers, is appealing that decision to the Virginia Supreme Court. But the other developer, Compass Data Centers, dropped out of the project this week. Prince William County has become a magnet for data center development in the past decade or so, with 44 buildings that can support data centers already built. Ian Crawford, WTOP News.
11: A stabbing in the Noma neighborhood of Northeast D.C. turns deadly overnight. Police say a man was stabbed to death on 1st Street just before 1 a.m., The suspect was still at the scene when officers arrived and is now under arrest. D.C. police say the suspect was also treated for non-life-threatening injuries. An investigation is underway. Also late last night, police responded to a shooting on Langston Place Southeast. They found an adult male victim suffering from multiple gunshot wounds. He was pronounced dead at the scene. Coming up on WTOP, adults are helping to drive toy sales. Traffic and weather in 30 seconds.
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16: Michael and Son.
11: It's traffic and weather on WTOP. Rick McClure is holding it down for us in the traffic center.
17: Looks like we have volume filling in stretches around the Beltway this evening, Steve. On the interloop from I-95 toward College Park, Route 1, still with volume on the interloop Virginia side from the toll road to the Legion Bridge, and the outerloop is still slow in both the throughs and locals from before Telegraph Road toward the Wilson Bridge. Maryland, BW Parkway, we believe the crash cleanup is done in the southbound lanes before Route 32 and before Kenilworth Avenue, and you're just about back at speed through both. We have the crash cleanup through Columbia along the southbound side of Route 29 after Route 32 that may have at least two lanes getting by now. And authorities are still with the crash in the eastbound lanes of I-70 near the South Mountain Rest Area that has all eastbound lanes blocked. And now two left lanes are now taken away on the westbound side. Very clear on the Virginia side, 66-395, I-95, just a little volume in the southbound lanes approaching the Occoquan. 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I'm Rick McClure, next traffic report in 10 minutes.
11: All right, thank you very much, Rick. Now it's time for weather. Let's visit with Mark Pena for a first alert 7 News forecast.
18: Cloudy skies will become mostly clear heading into the rest of our Saturday, which means no more mention of any rainfall, but some chilly temperatures. We're going to drop to around 40 degrees for the metro for early tomorrow morning, but some lower 30s possible along and west of I-81 by early tomorrow morning. After a chilly start, we've got a lot of sunshine to look forward to and some pleasant temperatures. We're going to be in the mid-60s with some blustery conditions. Northwest winds will gust up to about 25 miles per hour. Skies remain clear through tomorrow night as temperatures drop to around 50 by Monday morning. I'm 7 News meteorologist Mark Pena and the First Alert Weather Center.
11: 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Here's Karen Mosco.
19: This is a Bloomberg Money Minute.
16: Looks like some of us older game players are giving the toy industry a boost. So says Hasbro CEO Chris Cox, who described the toy market as a tale of two cities. There's the hit-driven kid business, but also...
19: I think the companies that are focused on gamified, entertainment-driven, multi-purchase, multi-generational play, something we call Gem Square, or a lot of people use shorthand for kidults, they're really thriving.
16: Part of the reason is Hasbro's collector and adult-oriented businesses tend to not be tariff exposed.
19: You know, Magic the Gathering, the majority of the product that we sell in the U.S. is printed in the U.S., so there's no tariffs associated with it.
16: Meanwhile, digital games are also made and published domestically. Cox says going forward, he'll be focusing even more on video games and the collector card game Magic the Gathering. Revenue from Magic the Gathering more than doubled in the fourth quarter. From the Bloomberg Newsroom, I'm Karen Moscow on WTOP.
11: Coming up, 25 years ago, the Chandra Levy case had Washington and much of the country glued to the news. We'll look back. It's 6:11.
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11: It's 6:13. I'm Steve Karish. Thanks for being with us. This week marks 25 years since the disappearance of Chandra Levy. It was a story that mixed politics, mystery, and tragedy. When the story disappeared and her murder remained officially unsolved. WTOP's Neil Augenstein covered the case since it started. He joined us earlier with Sandy Kozel to discuss it.
28: Chandra Levy was 24. She was here in D.C. She was a Federal Bureau of Prisons intern here from California. On May 1st, 2001, she told her mom by phone that she was going to go jogging in Rock Creek Park. When she didn't show up for work the next day, her friends got concerned and called police, who found that most of her personal belongings, including her ID, were still in her apartment on 17th Street south of DuPont Circle. Then voicemails and emails showed that she'd been in a secret relationship. Turns out that it was with California Congressman Gary Condit. I remember standing on the street outside his apartment with the shades drawn in Mount Pleasant as police and the FBI searched his apartment. At first, he denied an affair, but eventually acknowledged it during what I think was his third interview with detectives. I was there the morning police on horseback searched through Rock Creek Park. And the combination of the still missing woman and her relationship with a married congressman was the top story for weeks. And then September 11th happened.
0: Eventually, there was an arrest for her murder.
28: Right. A year after she vanished, a park ranger found human remains deep inside Rock Creek Park. The medical examiner said that she was killed but couldn't determine how. In 2008, prosecutors charged Ingmar Guandique, who was here illegally from El Salvador. Guandique was already in prison for attacking other women in Rock Creek Park, and a jailhouse informant said that Guandique had bragged about killing Levy. Guandique was convicted in 2010, but a few years later, his defense lawyers learned that the jailhouse informant had lied in several previous cases. The judge was concerned about that and threw out the conviction and ordered a new trial. But in 2016, since they didn't have any physical evidence linking Guandique to Chandra Levy's death, D.C. prosecutors dismissed the charge. Guandique was deported to El Salvador in 2017. So at least according to court records, the disappearance and murder of Chandra Levy remains unsolved. It happened 25 years ago.
0: Wow. I don't know if you know this at all, but is her family still pressing for any resolution to this, or is it just a cold case?
28: I think her family, of course, still wants answers. They are alive and still vocal about the case. I'm not sure that there are answers to be had, but you know, obviously the case remains an open one.
11: That's WTOP's Neil Augenstein. A quick look at the top stories we're working on here at WTOP. A protester is still atop the Frederick Douglass Memorial Bridge, and Spirit Airlines has flown its last flight. Keep it here for full details on these stories in the minutes ahead. Right now, though, it is time for traffic. Time for Rick McClure in the traffic center.
1: Let's take you through the district with volume getting less on the I-395 portion of the westbound freeway from after the 3rd Street Tunnel toward West Potomac Park. Had some volume on the eastbound side of the freeway from the Case Bridge toward Main Avenue, and slowing on the northbound side of DC 295 from after I-695 toward Pennsylvania Avenue, and slow in the southbound lanes from Burroughs to East Capitol Street. All clear on the Virginia side, 66, 395, I-95 trying to clear with volume still lingering in the southbound lanes approaching the Occoquan. Through Maryland, the medevac units were called in for the crash in the eastbound lanes of I-70 near the South Mountain Rest Area that still has all eastbound lanes blocked, and two left lanes were blocked on the westbound side. And through the Beltway, looks like we have volume filling in on the interloop from I-95 toward Route 1 College Park with a crash near Kenilworth Avenue along the right side. 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I'm Rick McClure. Next traffic report in 10 minutes.
11: All right. Thank you, Rick. Time now for the weather. Let's go to 7 News First Alert meteorologist Mark Pena.
18: Cloudy skies will become mostly clear through the rest of our Saturday, so we're done with the rainfall for this weekend as temperatures drop to around 40 for tomorrow morning. And that's for the metro. If you're along and west of I-81, we can see temperatures dropping close to, if not slightly below, freezing by tomorrow morning. After a chilly start, we've got a really nice Sunday to look forward to. Lots of sunshine, temperatures that get to the mid-60s, and a little blustery at times. Northwest winds will gust up to about 25 miles per hour. For tomorrow night, skies remain clear, winds calm down, and temperatures drop to around 50 by Monday morning. I'm 7 News meteorologist Mark Pena and the First Alert Weather Center.
11: It's 57 degrees in Tyson, 60 degrees in both Waldorf and L'Enfant Plaza. 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Coming up, changes at GW University alarm some advocates of DEI programs. More news in a minute.
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11: It's 6:21. I'm Steve Karish. Charles County officials say a search of 2 St. Charles High School students' homes uncovered multiple firearms and gun-making equipment. This after the students were accused of bringing loaded weapons to school. WTOP's Alan Etter reports.
5: Searches of the students' homes uncovered 6 firearms, ammunition, and gun parts, including 4 guns found in one teenager's bedroom. Police also say one of the weapons brought to school had been modified and was discovered in a locker with 31 rounds of ammunition. Investigators also recovered a 3D printer from the home of another student, which they believe may have been used to make them. Investigators are still working to determine why the weapons were brought to school and how they were obtained. Officials noted a separate recent incident involving another student found with a loaded gun at a different county school. Both students are being held in juvenile detention and are expected to face gun-related charges. School officials say they will also face discipline under the district's code of conduct. Alan Etter, WTOP News.
11: George Washington University is restructuring how it handles diversity and inclusion. Officials say the university is dissolving its Office of Diversity, Equity, and Community Engagement and replacing it with what they call the Office of Community, Culture, and Inclusion. Interim Provost John Locke says the move is meant to broaden GW's diversity efforts and ensure compliance with federal law. This as the university faces a Justice Department investigation into admissions practices. The current programs will continue and the same leader will stay in charge. However, some student services are being changed. Students have raised concerns that the changes signal a retreat from DEI, but officials say GW remains committed to inclusion and non-discrimination. Can't wait to reach the beach this summer. WTOP's Michelle Bash reports there'll be a new way to get around the boardwalk in Ocean City.
6: Through an app on your phone, you'll be able to hail a pedicab starting this Memorial Day weekend. They look like stretched out bicycles with a driver in front pulling a covered carriage with a seat that can fit 2 or 3 people. Deputy City Manager J.R. Herman says Atlantic Pedicabs will offer limited service to start and grow from there.
7: This particular company is intending to have 25 pedicabs by July 1.
6: 20 will be in service at all times, with the other 5 on standby if a breakdown happens. According to its proposal to the town, customers will pay at least $12 a ride or $14 per mile. Michelle Bash, WTOP News.
11: And speaking of getting around, safety rules for rideshare services like Uber and Lyft are being tightened in Virginia. Governor Abigail Spanberger has signed new legislation that speeds up tougher requirements for driver background checks, ID verification, and in-ride safety tools. Rideshare companies must offer in-app audio and video recording, conduct more thorough background screenings, and crack down on account sharing by drivers. Some of those requirements will take effect July 1st. Supporters say this will close safety gaps in the rapidly growing industry. Maybe you're feeling some 24-karat magic in the air today. That's because Bruno Mars is making his first stop in our region. for the Romantic Tour tonight. He'll be playing Northwest Stadium in Landover today and tomorrow, both shows starting at 7 p.m. Now, you may experience some uptown funk on the roads if you're heading out for the concert. Stay with WTOP for traffic updates throughout the afternoon. Sports on WT is brought to you by Amentum, delivering advanced solutions for space and defense. Here's Frank Hanrahan.
1: Getting closer to the 152nd running of the Kentucky Derby at 6:57 post time from Churchill Downs. Now the fleet is down to 19 horses after the Puma got scratched. In fact, Puma is the fourth scratch from the field this week, with one coming each of the past 4 days. Again, post time 6:57, first leg of the Triple Crown. Jockey Mike Smith is 59 years young. He's riding on So Happy. He's one of the favorites to win, so we'll keep an eye on that. Nationals taking on the Milwaukee Brewers. And right now, getting late at Nats Park, Nats Trail. Milwaukee 4-1. Two down in the bottom of the eighth, as the Nationals just have really struggled at home so far this year. Just 3-11 at Nats Park. They dropped to that mark with a 6-1 loss last night to the Brewers. And right now trail 4-1, bottom of the eighth. How about the Reds tying an MLB record by walking seven straight Pirates hitters earlier today? And no surprise, Pirates lead Cincinnati 15-4 late in that one. O's lose at the Yankees 9-4. Spirit at Orlando right now. This game was delayed about 90 minutes because of bad weather. And a lot of goals in this one. Spirit, we're up 2-0, but Orlando's answer with two of its own. 2-2 extra time in the first half of play down in Florida. I'm Frank Hanrahan, WTOP Sports.
11: All right. Thank you, Frank. Coming up, what to do if you've got tickets for a flight on Spirit Airlines. It's 6:26.
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10: But early electricity was a luxury for wealthy households until Edison's business manager, Samuel Insull, brought reliable, affordable electricity to millions of Americans. He pioneered the modern power grid, consolidating small electric companies into one big organized system.
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10: Insull's electricity empire collapsed during the Great Depression, but his utility model still shapes the industry today. 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Before 1910, under 10% of U.S. homes had electricity.
12: By 1955, we're looking at near 100%.
10: The ways we use electricity at home continue evolving with new technologies, from solar panels to smart home devices. Lynn Bowie, WTOP News.
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11: 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Here's Rick McClure in the Traffic Center.
1: We're updating these traffic headlines here in the Traffic Center. Medevac units have come and gone on I-70 near the South Mountain Rest Area. At last check, all eastbound lanes were still blocked, and the left side was blocked in the westbound lanes. The crash cleanup on the Interloop near Kenilworth Avenue is now causing some serious delays from I-95 through College Park with the right side blocked. 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That was easy. I'm Rick McClure. Next traffic report in 10 minutes.
11: All right. Thank you, Rick. Unseasonably brisk and cool tonight. Lows in the 40s. Tomorrow, mostly sunny, still a bit cool. Low in the 60s. It's 629.
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11: Good evening. I'm Steve Karish. Rich Hunter is our producer. The top stories we're working on for you today. The D.C. bridge saga continues. A protester, his name is Guido Reichstadter, has scaled the Frederick Douglass Memorial Bridge near Navy Yard yesterday afternoon, causing extended traffic problems in the area. All outbound lanes on the Douglass Bridge in D.C. are open, but only one lane is getting by inbound. WTOP's Scott Gelman has more.
14: In a post on X, Guido Reichstadter says he's calling for an end to the war in Iran and is warning about the risks of artificial intelligence. D.C. police tell WTOP he's the same protester who spent 28 hours on top of the bridge in 2022. It all started around 2 o'clock Friday afternoon. Rachel Murray is a manager at nearby Atlas Brew Works.
15: It looks like somebody just put a black flag. Basically, it looks not really a flag. It's more like streamers. So it looks like somebody got on top of the bridge, put streamers up there.
14: Meredith Sandler watched it all unfold from home.
16: I look out the window quite a bit, and I happen to see the traffic on the other side stopped by a bunch of fire engines.
14: The city's Department of Transportation said it considered new security measures after the 2022 incident. But a spokesman tells us that didn't end up happening because they couldn't find anything to use that wouldn't create issues for the bridge. Scott Gelman, WTOP News.
11: Spirit Airlines first took flight 34 years ago. Now they're grounded for good. WTOP's Matt Small reports the shutdown is having an impact in our area.
17: Maybe you began Saturday with plans to fly Spirit Airlines, or maybe you were one of the nearly 17,000 people who worked for Spirit. Either way, word of its abrupt closure is causing turbulence. United Airlines, which operates out of all three area airports, including BWI Marshall, where Spirit operated up to 9 daily departures in 6 destinations, says it's joining American and Delta in offering price-capped one-way tickets from the D.C. area to many of the cities Spirit flew to. United Airlines Managing Director Henry Bird tells WTOP.
19: For the next 2 weeks, we're offering special fares for those that are impacted by the Spirit Airlines shutdown, and they can access those fares at united.com/special fares.
17: Besides checking with other airlines for rebooking options, travelers are being encouraged to contact their booking providers or credit card companies regarding refunds. Matt Small, WTOP News.
11: BWI Marshall Airport says Spirit customers shouldn't go there without having finalized other plans. In related news, Spirit says it will automatically process refunds to travelers who paid Spirit directly with a credit or debit card. Anyone who booked through a third party or travel agent is being advised to request a chargeback from the card issuer. At Newark International Airport, Transportation Secretary Sean Duffy says the administration did its best to keep the airline operating.
20: If you bought a ticket and hadn't flown that ticket yet, the dollars that you used to buy the ticket, those are held in reserve by Spirit Airlines. And so that money is there, and so refunds will flow to the original form of payment for those who had booked a ticket.
11: Duffy repeatedly blamed the Biden administration for blocking a merger between Spirit and JetBlue in January of 2024. And in other news from the sky, the Air Force says the luxury jet gifted by Qatar for use as Air Force One could soon roll out onto the tarmac.
21: The Air Force says the jet could be ready by this summer. The free jet, worth hundreds of millions of dollars, wasn't exactly free. It cost some $400 million to refurbish and upgrade it with top-secret communications equipment. When the donation was first announced, it sparked numerous security, political, and ethical concerns, including whether it violated the Emoluments Clause against accepting such gifts. But President Trump defended it, saying it would be stupid to refuse the offer. The plane is to be used for a few years, then retired into the future Trump Presidential Library. Linda Kenyon, CBS News, Washington.
11: Now to the war with Iran. President Trump told congressional leaders that, quote, hostilities with Iran have terminated ahead of a 60-day deadline to limit military action without congressional authorization. However, the U.S. military is still enforcing a blockade of Iran and the Strait of Hormuz remains closed. Trump is also saying he isn't happy with Iran's latest peace proposal. Now, a senior Iranian military official has a response. Here's ABC News senior White House correspondent Selena Wang.
0: Now we are hearing from a senior Iranian military official who is telling Iranian state media that, quote, evidence shows the United States is not committed to any agreements or treaties. The armed forces are fully prepared for any new adventures or foolishness from the Americans, saying that renewed conflict with the United States is likely.
11: And as a result of the hostilities in the Gulf, gas prices continue to soar across the U.S. in the lead up to the Memorial Day weekend.
2: It was the most expensive Friday to fill up your tank in 4 years. And this morning, the national average now sits at $4.45 a gallon, up 38 cents from just a week ago and up $1.27 since this time last year, according to Gas Buddy. The biggest price increases have been in the Midwest, Ohio, Indiana, Michigan, and Illinois. And since the start of the war, the most popular truck in America, the Ford F-150, now costs an extra $34 to fill up. A midsize SUV costs an extra $27.
11: That's ABC's Andrew Dimbert. It was one of those historic moments when many remember exactly where they were when they heard the news. 15 years ago today, WTOP reported on the death of Osama bin Laden.
3: President Obama with the words America had waited almost a decade to hear.
18: Tonight, I can report to the American people and to the world that the United States has conducted an operation that killed Osama bin Laden, the leader of Al-Qaeda.
3: Nearly 10 years after 9/11, a team of U.S. Navy SEALs had swooped in on the terror leader's compound in Abbottabad, Pakistan. The attacks of 2001 claimed the lives of almost 3,000 people. Bin Laden's death closed a chapter but didn't end the story. Al-Qaeda still poses a threat around the world, as does its fellow Islamist rival, ISIS.
11: That's reporter Jonathan Savage.
22: 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And that's the sound of a fraud alert from Wells Fargo, flagging a charge for a pricey restaurant in Paris. Considering Claire isn't in Paris right now, that seemed odd to the bank and to Claire. Two taps later, Claire says nope to the charge, and Wells Fargo is on the case. However you make money work, Wells Fargo can work with that.
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11: 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Rick McClure is in the WTOP Traffic Center.
1: Hi, Steve. Let's take you through the district. Checking our Kobeck cameras. Looking out on the I-395 portion of the westbound freeway with volume picking up from after the 3rd Street Tunnel toward West Potomac Park. Looking better on the eastbound freeway from the Case Bridge towards South Capitol Street. Had some slowing on the northbound side of DC 295 from the 11th Street Bridge toward Pennsylvania Avenue, and slow in the southbound lanes from Burroughs to East Capitol Street. And southwest, just the left lane is getting by on the inbound side of the Douglas Bridge with police activity from last night. Set over to Virginia, I-95, no change with the volume in the southbound lanes approaching the Occoquan. In Maryland, the eastbound lanes of I-70 are still shut down near the South Mountain Rest Area with the crash cleanup activity. And two left lanes were blocked on the westbound side as well. Route 50 West near Route 410, the center lane was blocked for a crash. And around the Beltway, the crash cleanup on the interloop near Kenilworth Avenue still is along the right side. 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I'm Rick McClure. Next traffic report in 10 minutes.
11: Thank you, Rick. Now to the P.J. 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Here's 7 News First Alert meteorologist Mark Pena.
4: Gradually clearing skies in the forecast for the rest of our Saturday, so we're done with the rainfall for this weekend. Temperatures do drop to the upper 30s to near 40 by early tomorrow morning, so a bit of a chilly start, and that's for the metro. If you're along and west of I-81, we could see temperatures dropping to, if not slightly below, the freezing mark by tomorrow morning. After a chilly start, we've got a really nice Sunday to look forward to. Lots of sunshine, barely any cloud cover, and temperatures that get to the mid-60s, although it will be a little blustery at times with northwest winds gusting up to about 25 miles per hour. I'm 7 News meteorologist Mark Pena and the First Alert Weather Center.
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5: This is a Bloomberg Money Minute. There's a new business helping other companies replace white-collar workers with artificial intelligence. Talking about the startup Mercor, founded by college dropouts, who are paying white-collar workers $100 an hour or more to help their clients figure out how to teach AI to be news editors, screenwriters, doctors, lawyers, social workers, and more.
6: There's a difference between knowing a fair amount about these fields and being able to do these jobs. And that is the bridge that all of these companies are trying to cross.
5: Bloomberg reporter Tom Foster.
6: It requires not just hiring thousands of doctors, lawyers, journalists, etc., but creating these exercises, these very, very specific regimented exercises that teach the models step by micro step how to do every particular aspect of that job.
5: Mercor, though, also facing a data breach and lawsuits about how it handles information. Past clients have included OpenAI, Anthropic, and Meta.
7: From the Bloomberg Newsroom, I'm Denise Pellegrini on WTOP.
11: A drug manufacturer that makes the abortion pill mifepristone has asked the Supreme Court to pause a lower court order that would restrict access to the drug. Danco Laboratories filed the appeal after the Louisiana-based Fifth Circuit Court of Appeals rolled back access to the pill yesterday, no longer allowing it to be delivered by mail. That move directly counters an FDA policy during the Biden administration. The new ruling sides with claims that the drug threatens the safety of pregnant women, despite being widely used in other countries.
8: Lots of peer-reviewed studies have testified to the safety of the drugs, and the rate of complications is very low, but, you know, it is not zero. And there's been a real duel over the data on both sides lifting up sort of their own studies to either try to argue that it is safe or unsafe. But the overwhelming scientific consensus is that it is largely safe, and that is what the FDA relied on when it expanded access under the Biden administration.
11: That was Alice Olstein, senior healthcare reporter with Politico. She joined us earlier here on WTOP. The House did more this week than approve a Homeland Security bill that ended the partial government shutdown. After years of delays, lawmakers also approved a new farm bill. WTOP's Mitchell Miller has Today on the Hill.
9: On this vote, the yeas were 224, the nays were 200. The bill is passed.
10: More than a dozen Democrats joined Republicans in voting for the sprawling legislation. Pennsylvania Republican G.T. Thompson says the bill represents what many farmers told lawmakers they wanted.
12: We went to farmers and ranchers and rural communities. We asked them what they needed from Congress.
10: But Democrats like Minnesota's Angie Craig criticized the measure, charging it cuts food assistance benefits through SNAP and doesn't do enough to help struggling farmers.
27: It turns a blind eye to the farmers calling for emergency economic assistance so they can afford to keep planting.
10: The legislation now goes on to the Senate, where it's likely to undergo changes. On Capitol Hill, Mitchell Miller, WTOP News.
11: If you've been thinking about bringing a new pet home, Loudoun County Animal Services is making it free to adopt next Friday through Sunday at the Leesburg Shelter. They'll have extended Friday hours to 8 p.m. so families can go together. Adopted dogs, cats, and rabbits come already spayed or neutered and microchipped. Dog and puppy adopters can also get free training classes. Coming up here on WTOP, we're at the grand reopening of a D.C. landmark. More news in a moment.
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11: 6:46 on WTOP. I'm Steve Karish. Thanks for being with us. It was a star-studded list highlighting decades of D.C. history, turning out for the reopening of Ben's Chili Bowl. Super Bowl MVP Doug Williams, Spike Lee, D.C.'s first woman mayor Sharon Pratt, former D.C. First Lady Cora Masters Barry, and current Maryland First Lady Dawn Moore were just a few of those in the front row. And now, after months of renovations, the original home of Ben's Chili Bowl is back in business. WTOP's Jimmy Alexander sat down with co-founder Virginia Ali, who shared her recipe for success.
29: And I have had the pleasure at Ben to serve people from all walks of life.
30: Virginia Ali co-founded Ben's Chili Bowl with her husband Ben in 1958.
29: President, the judges, every career you can name, heroin addicts, crackheads, and bums. We're all just people.
30: Known for her kindness, the matriarch of Washington, D.C. says while growing up on a farm in Virginia, she learned a very important lesson from her dad.
29: Treat everybody the way you want to be treated.
30: But Virginia says it was more than just that.
29: God gave me the gift of really enjoying people.
30: Which may be one of the reasons why so many of us in the DMV call Virginia Mom. Which she says started...
29: When I got old. I used to be Miss Ben. Mrs. Ben. Hi, Miss Ben. Hi, Miss Ben.
30: From U Street, Jimmy Alexander, WTOP News.
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32: Here's a news flash for you. News happens here in a hurry.
31: And it's all over the map. 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Beltsville to Burke.
32: Got it covered.
31: Georgetown to Gaithersburg.
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11: And now to the top stories we're working on. President Trump says hostilities with Iran have terminated, even as the naval blockade continues. And Spirit Airlines has shut its doors. Keep it here for full details on these stories in the minutes ahead. 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Guess less, no more. Traffic and weather on WTOP. It's Rick McClure.
1: All right, Steve, let's take you back to the Capitol Beltway where we still have some steady volume delays on the interloop through College Park toward Kenilworth Avenue where we have the crash being cleared from the right side. Still with bits of volume on the interloop Virginia side from Georgetown Pike to the Legion Bridge, and the outer loop is still slow in both the throughs and locals from after Telegraph Road toward the Wilson Bridge, so both are getting better. And let's head over to Route 50 West near Route 202 where we had one broken down. That was drawing some attention along the right side. Otherwise, you're still at speed to and from the shore with three lanes west and two lanes east across the bay along Route 50. All eastbound lanes of I-70 are still shut down near the South Mountain Rest Area with a crash from last hour, and two left lanes were taken away on the westbound side as well. On the Virginia side, nice and clear on 66, 395, I-95. No change to the volume in the southbound lanes. Just as you approach the Occoquan, you're good on the northbound side coming up from Fredericksburg toward the Springfield interchange. 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I'm Rick McClure. Next traffic report in 10 minutes.
11: 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Thank you, Rick. Time now to check the weather with 7 News First Alert meteorologist Mark Penny.
0: Cloudy skies will become mostly clear for the rest of our Saturday night, and it'll be a little chilly at times. Temperatures dropping to around 40 degrees for the metro, but temperatures dropping close to freezing west of I-81. After that, though, a nice Sunday to look forward to. Lots of sunshine, temperatures that get to the mid-60s, and it'll be a little breezy at times with northwest winds gusting up to about 25 miles per hour. I'm 7 News meteorologist Mark Penny and the First Alert Weather Center.
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11: Coming up here on WTOP, Florida is trying a high-tech approach to school shootings. 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
11: 6:51 on WTOP. I'm Steve Karish. Thanks for spending some of your Saturday with us. A Florida high school is deploying a fleet of drones to aid police in the event of a shooting.
7: When an alarm is activated by a teacher's panic button and there is a verified active threat, drones from mounted lockers will deploy within 5 seconds to get eyes on the threat and to engage that person to buy precious seconds. The drones not only buy time for law enforcement to arrive on scene, but help become their eyes when going around a corner. If the assailant refuses to drop a weapon, the drone can use its own high-speed force to hit the attacker or shoot pepper goo to cause irritation, just like pepper spray.
11: That's Amanda McKenzie with Fox 35 in Orlando. She says the drones are flown by professional operators in Texas and can only be activated in the event of a shooting. Paramount is facing a lawsuit from streaming subscribers seeking to block their deal with Warner Brothers.
8: Paramount subscribers are taking legal action against the proposed $110 billion merger of Warner Brothers and Paramount Skydance. Three current Paramount Plus subscribers and two prospective ones allege they face increased prices and reduced viewing options as a result of the transaction, which hasn't even closed yet and could still face opposition from the federal government or, more likely, from a coalition of states. The lawsuit was brought by two Bay Area law firms in federal court in San Jose, California, targeting David Ellison's Skydance. The suit not only seeks an injunction blocking the Warner Brothers deal, but also seeks to force Skydance to divest itself of Paramount, which it acquired last year. Michelle Polino, Fox News.
11: Elsewhere in the entertainment world, the Academy Awards is taking a strong stance against AI.
18: Under new rules for the 99th Academy Awards, screenplays must be written by humans, actors must be actual people to be eligible to win an Oscar, and the Academy of Motion Picture Arts and Sciences says it reserves the right to ask movie makers how they used artificial intelligence and the extent of human involvement in their films. As AI reshapes the creative process, the Academy's Board of Governors appears to be trying to make sure humans take center stage when it comes to what is Oscar-worthy. Heather Bosch, CBS News.
11: A former D.C. soccer star is now immortalized in his sports Hall of Fame. Tony Sané was inducted into the National Soccer Hall of Fame in Texas yesterday. Before the ceremony, WTOP's Jose Umana spoke with Sané, who says he's proud to be a Hall of Famer.
5: To be a part of what is sort of the greatest of the great and recognized for your whole career for many different strengths is just amazing.
9: That's Tony Sané, former DC United star and member of the U.S. men's national team. Sané was a part of DC United's dynasty run of the late 90s. He credits United's competitive locker room for its success.
5: And so if you didn't come to play, you weren't going to play. And I think that is what made it so great. And I think that's why our team had so much success early.
9: Sané was also part of the United States' magical quarterfinal run during the 2002 World Cup. Now he's focused on doing community work worldwide as part of his foundation.
5: We're doing access to education, to food, workforce development, and camps.
9: Jose Umana, WTOP News.
11: 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Here's Frank Hanrahan.
10: Inching closer to the Kentucky Derby, 2 minutes away from post time from Churchill Downs. This is the 152nd running of the race, first leg of the Triple Crown. Now, the Puma is scratched, so they're just 19 horses instead of the maximum 20. The Puma is the fourth scratch from the field this week, with one coming each of the past 4 days, but it's

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1: At the Orlando Pride, 3-2 in the 58th minute. I'm Frank Hanrahan, WTOP Sports.
2: All right, thank you, Frank. Coming up, gas prices rise as President Trump says he remains unsatisfied with the Iranian peace proposals. Traffic and weather in 60 seconds.
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7: Crashes, car fires, closures. If it's urgent, call the WTOP Traffic Center at 866-304-WTOP. What's happening when it's happening? WTOP Traffic Updates every 10 minutes.
2: And it's time again for traffic. Time for my old friend Rick McClure in the Traffic Center.
8: We're updating these traffic headlines for next hour here in the Traffic Center. The crash cleanup on the Interloop near Kenilworth Avenue may have been shouldered to the right, with delays starting to get less and less now through College Park. All eastbound lanes of I-70 are still blocked near the South Mountain Rest area for the crash from last hour, and the left side was blocked in the westbound lanes as well. And we had one broken down in the westbound lanes of Route 50 near Landover Road that was just cleared from your travel lanes. The WTOP Traffic Center is presented by Window Nation. Right now, buy four windows, get four free. 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I'm Rick McClure, next traffic report in 10 minutes.
2: Thank you, Rick. Time now for weather. It's 7 News First Alert meteorologist Mark Pena.
9: Skies will become mostly clear through the rest of our Saturday night. No mention of any rainfall, but some chilly temperatures. We're dropping to around 40 for the metro by early tomorrow morning, but we could even see some frost along and west of I-81 by early tomorrow morning. After a chilly start to your Sunday, a lot of sunshine to look forward to with highs in the mid-60s. I'm 7 News meteorologist Mark Pena in the First Alert Weather Center.
2: It's 59 degrees at Reagan National, 58 at BWI, 56 in Dulles.
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2: Good evening, I'm Steve Karish. Coming up, a barricade situation continues on a D.C. bridge.
11: How the sudden shutdown of Spirit Airlines is affecting airports and travelers in our area. I'm Matt Small.
12: The plan to build dozens of data centers in Northern Virginia is headed to the Commonwealth's Supreme Court. I'm Ian Crawford.
2: And we're looking back at the mission that killed Osama bin Laden 15 years ago today. 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I'm Steve Karish. It's 7 o'clock.
13: This is CBS News on the Hour, your home for original reporting.
14: I'm Heather Bosch. President Trump says he's reviewing a new Iranian proposal to end the war. He made the comments on Air Force One. Analysts say high jet fuel prices because of the U.S.-Israeli war against Iran likely contributed to the failure of Spirit Airlines. Passengers who booked flights on the airline are scrambling to figure out what to do. CBS's Meg Oliver.
15: Spirit will automatically issue refunds for any flights purchased through Spirit with a credit or debit card. Some airlines have implemented fare caps on tickets for Spirit routes where they offer nonstop service. But even with that help, airline experts say some Spirit passengers could wind up stranded.
14: And the war has drivers nervously watching gas prices. More from CBS's Wendy Gillette.
16: Gas prices keep pumping up thanks to a continuing chokehold in the Strait of Hormuz, averaging over $6 a gallon in California.
17: It's like the grocery store. Keep going up.

0: And up and up.
1: President Trump says prices will quickly drop when the war ends, but when that will happen remains uncertain.
2: A protest and a rally in Wisconsin today for a brewery owner who made controversial comments about President Trump.
3: After the failed assassination attempt on President Trump, progressive activist Kurt Bangsted wrote he wished the suspect had been successful and he would offer free beer if the president was killed. Bangsted says his remarks were not completely serious.
4: I don't ever want to kill anybody, but sometimes I'll be happy reading an obituary.
3: Bangsted had a rally at the brewery Saturday, attended by a few dozen supporters, but protesters also showed up.
5: It's not about Trump. It is about calling for the assassination of a president.
3: Bruce Marcus for CBS News, Minocqua, Wisconsin.
2: Drug maker Danko Laboratories filed an emergency appeal today after an appellate court blocked distribution of its abortion pill by mail, according to the Washington Post. The judges are requiring mifepristone to be handed out at in-person clinics instead. Obtaining an abortion pill through the mail has become popular since the overturning of Roe versus Wade. More U.S.-based workers are leaving the country. CBS's Michael Toscano has more on the new brain drain.
6: Over the last 5 years, the share of employees who left their jobs in the U.S. to work abroad has climbed from 2.7% at the end of 2021 to 6% by the end of 2025. That's from workforce intelligence company Revelio. That has reversed the previous trend of European tech workers heading here.
2: We're awaiting the results of the Kentucky Derby. It's the 152nd edition of the race, which is the first leg of the Triple Crown. This is CBS News.
7: What is going on?
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13: 7:03 on Saturday, May 2, 2026. 55 degrees, gradual clearing tonight, lows in the upper 30s to low 40s. Good evening to you. I'm Liz Anderson. The top local stories we are following this hour, with Eleanor Holmes Norton stepping aside, the race for D.C.'s delegate seat is wide open. The five leading Democratic candidates took the stage at the George Washington University. WTOP's Jimmy Alexander tells us why they say this is a critical moment for the district.
14: We may not have a mayor or council much longer.
15: That large D.C. council member, Robert White.
14: If we don't have someone in Congress protecting our city and the little bit of home rule that we have.
16: Big piece of this job is to reimagine and replan our economy to be less dependent on the federal government.
15: Political strategist Kenny Zalesny.
16: We learned the hard way this year. We're a company town and the company hates us.
17: It isn't about changing laws. It's not about changing the Constitution.
15: Greg Yasko is the former chairman of the U.S. Nuclear Regulatory Commission.
17: It's about getting the agencies that administer those laws to operate appropriately and to do the right thing.
18: We are 700,000 people in the District of Columbia. We pay all of our taxes.
15: And Holbrook has spent the last 8 years working for Congressman Eleanor Holmes Norton.
18: We pay more taxes per capita than any state.
19: We have Republicans around the country who have never been shy about saying we don't want D.C. to be a state because it would mean you'd have two senators.
15: Former D.C. council member Brooke Pinto.
19: Which is why this should be the number one piece on the Democratic Party platform.
15: Jimmy Alexander, WTOP News.
13: The primary election is June 16th. South Capitol Street is open again after a man climbed an arch of the Frederick Douglass Bridge Friday afternoon. He's still there, and police are monitoring it as a barricade situation. All outbound lanes of the bridge are open, and just one inbound lane is open to traffic. It was a different story, though, Friday afternoon when traffic along South Capitol was closed in both directions, snarling the PM rush and impacting a game at Nats Park. D.C. police confirmed that activist Guido Reichstatter of Florida is the same person who scaled the bridge after Roe versus Wade was overturned in 2022. There were plans to put new security measures in place, permanent ones, but a D.C. Department of Transportation spokesperson says nothing was found that was safe and that wouldn't create issues for the bridge. 34 years after Spirit Airlines first took flight, it is grounded for good. WTOP's Matt Small reports on the impact that's having in our area.
20: As part of its bankruptcy proceedings and liquidation process, Spirit Airlines has ceased all flight and customer operations. BWI Marshall Airport, where Spirit operated up to 9 daily departures in half a dozen destinations, says impacted passengers shouldn't go there without having finalized other plans. United Airlines, which operates out of BWI Marshall along with Dulles and Reagan National Airport, says it's joining American and Delta in offering price-capped one-way tickets from the D.C. area to many of the cities Spirit used to serve for the next 2 weeks. And with roughly 17,000 now former Spirit workers in a jam, United Airlines Managing Director Henry Bird tells WTOP.
0: We also have a website, united.com/spirit employees, where they can go and see what kind of support we can provide them with both past travel and then also potential future employment.
20: Matt Small, WTOP News.
13: Travelers are encouraged to contact their booking providers or credit card companies regarding refunds. Plans for a huge data center development in Northern Virginia remain hung up in the courts. WTOP's Ian Crawford tells us one of the developers is appealing a lower court decision on the project to the state's Supreme Court.
8: One of the companies developing the Digital Gateway project in Prince William County, Compass Data Centers, dropped out of that project this week, according to the Washington Post. But the other, QTS Data Centers, says it will appeal a state court of appeals decision that blocked the planned 37-building development near the Manassas Battlefield. A group of property owners sued after the Prince William Board of County Supervisors approved the project, claiming officials didn't give adequate notice of the meetings where the deals were approved. That 2023 meeting ultimately lasted 27 hours before supervisors approved the plan. In a statement to the Post, QTS reaffirmed its commitment to the Digital Gateway project, saying it would bring infrastructure and tens of billions of dollars of investment to Prince William County. There are already 44 data center buildings throughout the county. Ian Crawford, WTOP News.
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13: Traffic and weather on WTOP, Rick in the traffic center.
21: All right, Liz, let's take you back over around the Capitol Beltway. Still a little below speed on the inner loop through College Park toward Kenilworth Avenue, where we have the crash from last hour that was being cleared from the right side. Still with bits of volume on the inner loop Virginia side from Georgetown Pike to the Legion Bridge, and the outer loop is moving a little better in both the throughs and locals from after Telegraph Road toward the Wilson Bridge. I-270, 95, the BW Parkway all traveling well. Route 50 still at speed to and from the shore. We're getting a report of one that have some police activity in the eastbound lanes of the bridge. It's taking the right lanes. We'll know more in our next report. Meanwhile, all eastbound lanes of I-70 are still shut down near the South Mountain Rest Area with a crash from last hour. Two left lanes were blocked on the westbound side as well. On the Virginia side, all free and clear, 66, 395, I-95 trying to get there. No change to the volume in the southbound lanes approaching the Occoquan. 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I'm Rick McClure, next traffic report in 10 minutes.
13: 7 News First Alert meteorologist Mark Pena.
22: Cloudy skies will become mostly clear heading into the rest of our Saturday, which means no more mention of any rainfall, but some chilly temperatures. We're going to drop to around 40 degrees for the metro for early tomorrow morning, but some lower 30s possible along and west of I-81 by early tomorrow morning. After a chilly start, we've got a lot of sunshine to look forward to and some pleasant temperatures. We're going to be in the mid-60s with some blustery conditions. Northwest winds will gust up to about 25 miles per hour. Skies remain clear through tomorrow night as temperatures drop to around 50 by Monday morning. I'm 7 News meteorologist Mark Pena and the First Alert Weather Center.
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13: Coming up on WTOP, it's been 15 years since U.S. forces took out Osama bin Laden. We'll take a look back at the reasons behind that mission. It is 7-Eleven.
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13: 7:14, I'm Liz Anderson. Thanks for being with us. Today marks the 15th anniversary of the U.S. Navy SEAL mission that killed Osama bin Laden. It was called Operation Neptune's Spear, and it came during the Obama administration. WTOP's national security correspondent J.J. Green joined WTOP Sandy Kozel to remind everyone why he was such a wanted man.
27: He was a wanted man of the first order, in part because he masterminded an operation that was designed to destroy America, and in the process killed more than 3,000 people, most of them on that day in New York, Washington, and in Shanksville, Pennsylvania. And many people have died since then and continue to die as a result of the injuries that they received trying to essentially respond to that situation that day. The operation that he, again, masterminded on that day was just a part of a much larger plan, according to the Islamic jihadist ideology that he followed and in many cases that he spread through this organization. Al-Qaeda is still active, but that organization was designed to essentially bring America to its knees. It did, but what he didn't count on was that we got up.
28: How difficult was it to find bin Laden?
27: Well, it took 10 years more. That should tell you something. The fact that this individual, he fled from Afghanistan to a place in Pakistan and essentially was protected, hidden, shielded and cloistered there, not very far from their version of the Pentagon, for many years in a compound where he lived almost freely, didn't really walk around the streets of Abbottabad, sort of window shopping, et cetera, but he certainly was not hiding out in some cave, which is where most folks thought he was. But it took a long time to figure out, one, where he was, and it took a very sophisticated operation to essentially go get him. And to do it, that operation will go down in history as perhaps the most daring and most fascinating operation that the U.S. military has undertaken, maybe.
28: You know, we've been talking a lot about the White House Correspondents' Dinner, of course, this week, since what happened there with the shooting last week. But there's a tie to that dinner, to this event, because the operation happened like just hours after the president appeared at this dinner and joked with reporters and gave his speech there.
27: Yeah, I do remember that day President Obama did that. And the Situation Room is open 24 hours a day. The people that work there, that are engaged in the operations that go through there, they have special phones, special numbers, code names, and all sorts of stuff in case moments like that happen. It just so happens that it happened, this particular operation to get bin Laden, the announcement, essentially, it started that night. There's quite a bit that's been going on in the last week. There's quite a big connection between the correspondents' dinner and the presidency and the safety of America and Americans. But on that night, on that day, all eyes essentially in America were focused on just doing what we normally do. And what took place in the Situation Room that night, we didn't find out about it, of course, until the next day. But we later learned that it was indeed something that they needed to pivot from that dinner, that celebration of media and politics, to this, which was the ultimate in national security, getting this guy, this individual, this organization that was responsible for the deaths of many people. And by the way, the first and only time that Article 5 was declared by NATO, the U.S. started that organization essentially, and essentially the only organization, the only country that's been the beneficiary of Article 5.
28: That was WTOP's national security correspondent, J.J. Green. Quick look at the top stories we're working on at WTOP. The protester who brought traffic to a stop on the Douglas Bridge yesterday is still on the bridge, but limited traffic is moving on the span today. But Spirit Airlines, no longer moving, it's now out of business after 34 years. And the maker of an abortion pill has asked the Supreme Court to pause a lower court's mailing restriction. Keep it here for full details on these stories in the minutes ahead. 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And now we go to Rick McClure in the traffic center.
2: All right, Liz, let's take you around the Capitol Beltway, where it's moving better along certain stretches through College Park toward Kenilworth Avenue and on the Inner Loop Virginia side from Georgetown Pike to the Legion Bridge, and the Outer Loop in both the throughs and locals from after Telegraph Road toward the Wilson Bridge. So looking better and better each report on the Capitol Beltway. I-270, 95, the BW Parkway looking even better. And Route 50, we're checking on police activity eastbound around Midspan, taking the right lane. With delays growing almost back to Cape St. Clair, three lanes west and now a single lane east across the bay at the moment as authorities sort this out. 50 east on the Bay Bridge around Midspan. At last check, all eastbound lanes of I-70 are still shut down near the South Mountain Rest Area with a crash from a couple of hours ago. And two left lanes were blocked on the westbound side as well, so we're going to keep a close eye on that one. And on the Virginia side, nice and clear on 66, 395, I-95, no change to the volume in the southbound lanes just as you approach the Occoquan. For victims of drunk and drug driving, your grief is unique, but you're not alone. 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I'm Rick McClure. Next traffic report in 10 minutes.
28: 7 News First Alert meteorologist Mark Pena.
22: Cloudy skies will become mostly clear through the rest of our Saturday, so we're done with the rainfall for this weekend as temperatures drop to around 40 for tomorrow morning. And that's for the metro. If you're along and west of I-81, we can see temperatures dropping close to, if not slightly below freezing by tomorrow morning. After a chilly start, we've got a really nice Sunday to look forward to. Lots of sunshine, temperatures that get to the mid-60s, and a little blustery at times. Northwest winds will gust up to about 25 miles per hour. For tomorrow night, it's skies remain clear, winds calm down, and temperatures drop to around 50 by Monday morning. I'm 7 News meteorologist Mark Pena in the First Alert Weather Center.
28: 57 degrees in College Park, 55 in Fairfax, 58 degrees along the National Mall. 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Coming up on WTOP, something new coming to the boardwalk at Ocean City. 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
28: 7:23, something new is about to debut in Ocean City. WTOP's Michelle Bash reports on what's coming to the boardwalk.
14: They're pedicabs with a driver up front who pedals and a carriage in back that can hold at least two people. The Ocean City Council has voted to award a franchise contract to Atlantic Pedicabs, a company that already serves the Jersey Shore and Brooklyn, New York. You'll be able to hail a pedicab through an app on your phone. The cost? A minimum of $12 a ride or $14 a mile, according to the company's proposal. Deputy City Manager J.R. Harmon says the company has agreed to be transparent with the town about how things are going as it launches.
16: We will know what they're making, how many trips per day they're making, any complaints, all that.
14: Harmon says limited service is set to begin this Memorial Day weekend. We have more details at WTOP.com. Michelle Bash, WTOP News.
28: One of the big three automakers says they're going to make vehicles more affordable.
17: Asked whether Americans can afford the price of new cars, Ford CEO Jim Farley says some Americans can. In the exclusive interview with CBS News, Farley says most new models will be more affordable versions.
18: We are going to offer more choice in those kind of price points, around $40,000, less than $40,000. The trick is to make them in America.
17: According to Kelley Blue Book, the average price of a new car is nearly $50,000, 30% higher than in 2019. And another factor, the steep gas prices. Jennifer Kuiper, CBS News.
28: A bright moon may dim a meteor shower peaking Tuesday night, says ABC's Chuck Severson.
19: The Eta Aquarid meteor shower soon will light the sky with debris from Halley's Comet, but a bright moon will spoil the fun this year, making it hard to see. The shower will peak Tuesday night into Wednesday morning. Astronomers say viewers from the southern hemisphere typically see 50 meteors or shooting stars per hour during the peak, but the interfering moon could cut that number by half. In the north, sky watchers will likely see fewer than 10 per hour. Look to the east in the vicinity of constellation Aquarius.
29: Goal! Campos beaten at the far post as Tony Sana sends it home.
28: The man who scored the first goal in DC United's 1996 MLS Cup victory was inducted in the National Soccer Hall of Fame Friday night. Tony Sana played three seasons in D.C., winning four championships during his run. Before his induction, he spoke to WTOP's Jose Umana about his illustrious career.
30: My style would be sort of like helping the team and being a good pro. So maybe I wasn't going to win a game for you, but I wasn't going to lose one.
31: Standing at 6 feet, 2 inches tall, Tony Sane was one of U.S. soccer's most versatile players. He started his pro career playing in attack before transitioning to the defense.
30: I was very fast you know, not most of the fastest guy in the field at most times. I was also very big and tall and could jump. So physically, I could impose that on people.
31: With DC United, he grew a reputation of being clutch during big matches, including scoring in the 1996 MLS Cup and providing the game-winning assist in the 1997 MLS Cup.
30: Those were my moments to shine, and I'd like to think that I delivered.
31: Now Sané is enshrined in the National Soccer Hall of Fame.
30: I really appreciate this opportunity and award, and I know I'm blessed and supported.
31: Jose Omana, WTOP News.
28: 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Here's Frank Amrahan.
0: All right, we had quite a race at the 152nd running of the Kentucky Derby. It just wrapped up a few minutes ago.
29: As they come to the last 16th of the mile, Denon Berman in front, O'Sullivan, the huge long shot, Renegade and Golden Tempo, and closing two, here's Golden Tempo, Golden Tempo, and Shereen Duvall make history in the Kentucky Derby over Renegade at a final time of 202.27 seconds.
0: NBC with the call, and you heard the announcer say history made because trainer Cherie DeVoe, now the first female trainer ever to win the Kentucky Derby. Golden Tempo comes down late and gets the victory. 23-1 shot. Pretty good if you had Golden Tempo. Nationals not great. They lose to the Brew Crew 4-1. Orioles lose to the Yankees 9-4 late going. NWSL Spirit leading at Orlando 3-2. I'm Frank Hanrahan, WTOP Sports.
28: Thank you so much, Frank. And coming up on WTOP, a protester remains atop the Douglas Memorial Bridge for more than 24 hours. It's 7:27.
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5: Insull's electricity empire collapsed during the Great Depression, but his utility model still shapes the industry today. 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Before 1910, under 10% of U.S. homes had electricity.
7: By 1955, we're looking at near 100%.
5: 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Lynn Bowie, WTOP News.
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2: All right, Liz, we're updating these traffic headlines for this hour here in the traffic center. All eastbound lanes of I-70 are still blocked near the South Mountain Rest area. The crash from a couple of hours ago has the left side blocked in the westbound lanes as well. We believe police activity eastbound around mid-span on the Bay Bridge was cleared from the right lane, and the delays have just about gone or cleared out from Cape St. Clair. Now back to three lanes west and two lanes east across the bay. For victims of drunk and drug driving, your grief is unique, but you're not alone. 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I'm Rick McClure, next traffic report, and 10 minutes.
8: Gradual clearing tonight. Unseasonably brisk and chilly. Lows in the upper 30s from the rural areas to the low 40s in the cities, and partly to mostly sunny. That's for tomorrow. It'll still be a bit cool. Highs in the low to mid 60s. Right now, 56 in Georgetown, 56 in Bowie, also 56 in Leesburg at 7:30.
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8: Good evening to you. I'm Liz Anderson. Rich Hunter is our producer. The top stories we're following for you today. South Capitol Street open again after a man climbed an arch of the Frederick Douglass Bridge Friday afternoon. He's still there and police are monitoring it as a barricade situation. All outbound lanes of the bridge are open, just one inbound lane open to traffic. It was a different story Friday afternoon, though, when traffic along South Capitol was closed in both directions, snarling the PM rush, impacting a game at Nats Park. DC police confirmed that activist Guido Reichstatter of Florida is the same person who scaled the bridge after Roe versus Wade was overturned in 2022. There were plans to put new security measures in place, permanent ones, but a D.C. Department of Transportation spokesperson says nothing was found that was safe and that wouldn't create issues for the bridge. Spirit Airlines has shut down after 34 years of operation and after efforts to work out a plan among its creditors and the airline and the Trump administration failed. Planes have been parked overnight at airports where they landed at Newark International Airport. Transportation Secretary Sean Duffy says the administration did its best to keep Spirit operating.
12: There was a number of ideas being floated on how the government could step in and be helpful to Spirit Airlines. The president was like a dog on a bone. Trying to figure out a way to keep Spirit afloat. He was concerned about the employees of Spirit. I was in the Oval many times hearing him talk about the employees and the customers.
8: And the transportation secretary says United, Delta, JetBlue, and Southwest are all capping ticket prices specifically for Spirit customers who now need to rebook canceled flights. To get the special prices, individuals will need to provide at least a Spirit flight confirmation number and proof of payment. He also says American and Delta Airlines are offering reduced fares on high-volume Spirit routes. Allegiant has also committed to freezing fare prices across routes that overlap with Spirit. Frontier is offering up to 50% off base fares across its network until May 10. Most major U.S. carriers are extending travel pass benefits and spare jump seats to Spirit pilots, flight attendants, and other employees who need to return home. They have also offered Spirit team members preferential employment interviews. A federal appeals court has restricted access to one of the most common means of abortion in the U.S. A panel of the New Orleans-based Fifth U.S. Circuit Court of Appeals is requiring that the abortion pill, mifepristone, be distributed only in person at clinics. Since the Supreme Court's overturned Roe versus Wade in 2022, prescriptions by mail have become a major way that abortions are provided, including to states where bans are in place. Alice Olstein, senior healthcare reporter with Politico, talked with WTOP about the immediate impacts on yesterday's ruling.
13: Because it is challenging a federal policy, applies all across the country, and unless the Supreme Court steps in soon, we could see the loss of access to abortion pills by telemedicine and by mail all around the country, even in places where it is legal, like Washington, D.C. and Maryland, places that have protections for that kind of access. So this is really the biggest rollback in access to abortion since Roe versus Wade was overturned in 2022. And crucially, it impacts people in blue states who maybe thought they were immune from some of these impacts.
8: The pharmaceutical company that produces mifepristone asked the Supreme Court on Saturday to lift the lower court's ruling prohibiting health providers from dispensing the abortion pill by mail. The House's approval of the bill that ended the partial government shutdown understandably received the most attention this week, but the House also approved legislation that's faced years of delays, the nation's farm bill. WTOP's Mitchell Miller passed today on the Hill.
3: On this vote, the yeas were 224, the nays were 200. The bill is passed.
6: More than a dozen Democrats joined Republicans in voting for the sprawling legislation. Pennsylvania Republican G.T. Thompson says the bill represents what many farmers told lawmakers they wanted.
10: We went to farmers and ranchers and rural communities. We asked them what they needed from Congress.
6: But Democrats like Minnesota's Angie Craig criticized the measure, charging it cuts food assistance benefits through SNAP and doesn't do enough to help struggling farmers.
15: It turns a blind eye to the farmers calling for emergency economic assistance so they can afford to keep planting.
6: The legislation now goes on to the Senate, where it's likely to undergo changes. On Capitol Hill, Mitchell Miller, WTOP News.
8: President Trump tells congressional leaders that hostilities with Iran have terminated. The president, in a letter to lawmakers, addressed a decades-old 60-day deadline law that limits the use of military force without authorization from Congress. CBS's Carissa Lawson reports Democrats like Virginia Senator Tim Kaine disagree with the president's characterization of the Iran conflict as terminated.
20: Friday marked 60 days since military action against Iran began. The administration says the ceasefire paused the clock. The Trump administration told Congress that the war has been, quote, terminated, a notion challenged by Democrats.
21: The military operations haven't stopped. We're still using the U.S. military to blockade all Iranian ports, which is an act of war.
8: Again, that report from CBS's Carissa Lawson. Coming up after traffic and weather, a data center could be coming to the sky near you, and then an uptick in the number of tick bites. It's 7:36.
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8: Rick McClure in the traffic center.
2: Looks like crews are setting up our first work zone of the night on the interloop of the Capitol Beltway through Prince George's County near Route 450. We're just about, the left lane is getting by now, and that might be your only slow spot on the Beltway at the moment. Meanwhile, I-270, 95, the BW Parkway looking good. Route 50 to and from the Bay Bridge is moving well with 3 lanes west and 2 lanes east across Chesapeake. At last check, all eastbound lanes of I-70 are still shut down near the South Mountain Rest Area with a crash from a couple of hours ago, and 2 left lanes at last check were blocked on the westbound side as well. And on the Virginia side, 66, 395 looking good. I-95, no change with the volume, just a little bit as you approach the Occoquan in the southbound direction. And through the district, the volume at one point was heavy on the eastbound or the westbound side of the freeway, but now it's getting less and less as you make your way from 695 toward West Potomac Park. 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I'm Rick McClure, next traffic report in 10 minutes.
8: 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Here's 7 News First Alert meteorologist Mark Benya.
0: Mostly cloudy skies will become partly to mostly clear through the rest of our Saturday. So we're done with the rainfall for this weekend. A really nice second half of the weekend to look forward to, actually. But it comes after a chilly start to the day. We're going to drop to around 40 degrees by early tomorrow morning. And if you're along and west of I-81, we could see temperatures dropping to, if not slightly below the freezing mark by tomorrow morning. After a chilly start, a lot of sunshine and pleasant weather to look forward to for the second half of your weekend, with highs in the mid-60s and northwest winds gusting up to about 25 miles per hour. I'm 7 News meteorologist Mark Pena in the First Alert Weather Center.
8: 54 degrees in Rockville, 55 in Ashburn, 56 in Fort Washington. 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Here's Andrew O'Day.
14: This is a Bloomberg Money Minute. It sounds pie in the sky, but that's no pie.
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14: That's Trevor Smith, CEO of composites company Atomic Six, talking about addressing the current insatiable appetite for AI data centers by putting laser speed data transmission centers in space. 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
14: 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But data centers need maintenance. How do you maintain an orbiting data center? You don't.
16: These systems are designed to last 5 years, potentially 7 years, and then we will do what's called a deorbit.
14: 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It's in the already pitching to companies and governments stage.
16: From deposit today to launch, we're targeting no longer than 36 months from now.
14: As for cost, $500,000 to $3.5 million per month. From the Bloomberg Newsroom, I'm Andrew O'Day on WTOP.
8: Purdue Pharma, the maker of OxyContin, has now dissolved.
17: 3 decades after Purdue Pharma got FDA approval for OxyContin, the pharmaceutical company ceased operations on Friday as part of a $7.4 billion settlement. A nonprofit entity will take the place of Purdue Pharma under new leadership with a mandate of treating opioid addiction. No employees of Purdue Pharma or its owners, the Sackler family, who deny responsibility, have ever been prosecuted for their alleged role fueling the opioid crisis. More than 900,000 Americans have died since 1999 from opioid overdoses. Peter Haralambos, ABC News.
8: Just like us, ticks love warm weather. WTOP's Kate Ryan reports emergency room doctors are seeing a higher than normal number of tick bites this spring.
18: Every year, the Centers for Disease Control says an estimated 31 million people are bitten by ticks. And this year, the ticks are biting early, with emergency room doctors reporting the highest rate of tick bites for this time of year since 2017. Dr. Chloe McCoy, an emergency room doctor with MedStar Health, says if you're bitten by a tick, there are some things you should consider.
19: Where were you when the tick attached itself? So what part of the U.S. Geographically, as well as how long the tick was estimated to be attached for?
18: Why does that matter?
19: Both of those are actually key components to what tick-borne illnesses you might be at risk for.
18: Most common tick-borne illness in the D.C. region is Lyme disease, which often results in a rash that can look like a bullseye. Most symptoms, which can include a rash, headaches, and fever, will appear 3 to 30 days after a tick bite. In any case, McCoy says, do get medical attention as soon as you suspect you've been bitten. Kate Ryan, WTOP News.
8: Charles County officials say investigators found a stash of firearms and gun-making materials at the homes of 2 St. Charles High School students who are accused of bringing loaded guns to school earlier this week. The latest from WTOP's Alan Etter.
25: When investigators searched the students' homes, they found 6 guns, along with ammunition and firearm components. 4 of the weapons were found in one teenager's bedroom, and a modified gun brought onto campus was later discovered in a locker with 31 rounds of ammunition. Investigators also seized a 3D printer from another student's home, which they believe may have been used to manufacture at least one gun that was confiscated. They're still trying to determine how the students obtained the weapons and why they were brought to school. They also pointed to a separate recent case involving another student found with a loaded gun at a different Charles County school. Both teenagers remain in juvenile detention and are expected to face gun-related charges. Alan Etter, WTOP News.
8: Coming up on WTOP, the latest in the Nancy Guthrie disappearance mystery. More news on the way in seconds.
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8: 7:46, I'm Liz Anderson. Thanks for being with us. Yesterday marked 3 months since Nancy Guthrie disappeared from her Arizona home. Investigators believe she was kidnapped, abducted, or taken against her will in the early morning hours of February 1st. Former FBI Special Agent Vince Pankok tells News Nation investigators are still combing through evidence.
27: I think what we're going to see that after, a few more months go by and all of the options as far as the digital forensics and also the DNA testing and that forensics are done. If we don't have leads at that point, then we definitely have to bring in a fresh set of eyes.
8: At 7:47, black voters expressed their concerns about the Supreme Court decision this week to hollow out a landmark civil rights era law that has increased minority representation in Congress and elsewhere. Sierra Johnson, an Indiana activist and artist, says she fears it could wipe out an entire district of voters of color in Indianapolis.
28: It does feel like a deliberate attack on the power that people have to shape their own futures. When you attack voting rights, you attack people's ability to speak and to advocate on their behalf. A lot of people only get involved when it's election time. And so when you take that away, you take away the way that they're speaking for themselves.
8: To the top stories we're working on at WTOP, South Capitol Street reopens, but a barricade situation remains after a man scales the Frederick Douglass Bridge. Also, Spirit Airlines has stopped operating after bailout talks with the White House failed. That leaves thousands without flights or jobs. Keep it here for full details on these stories in the minutes ahead. It's 7:48. Traffic and weather on WTOP. Let's start with Rick McClure in the WTOP Traffic Center.
2: Let's head back to the Capitol Beltway where crews are setting up the work zone on the interloop through Prince George's County near 450. Just the left lane will get you by once all said and done. And that might be your only slow spot on the Beltway at the moment. Yes, sirree. Let's head over to I-270, looking good to and from Frederick. I-95, the BW Parkway, even better through Prince George's and Howard counties. Route 50 to and from the Bay Bridge, moving well. Three lanes west, two lanes east, across Chesapeake. And at last check, all eastbound lanes of I-70 are still shut down near the South Mountain Rest Area with a crash from a couple of hours ago. And we might have an investigation, and two left lanes were blocked on the westbound side as well. On the Virginia side, quiet on 66, 395. I-95, still with a little volume in the southbound lanes approaching the Occoquan into Woodbridge, are still good on the northbound side coming up from Fredericksburg toward the Springfield Interchange. And through the district northeast, we're checking on a crash along northbound DC, northbound DC 295. That might be affecting that northbound ramp to Benning Road. 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Sligo Creek Parkway in Silver Spring transforms into the ultimate street festival. With 1 mile of music, performers, food, and fun. Get the details at montgomeryparks.org. I'm Rick McClure. Next traffic report in 10 minutes.
8: 7 News First Alert meteorologist Mark Pena.
0: Gradually clearing skies in the forecast for the rest of our Saturday, so we're done with the rainfall for this weekend. Temperatures do drop to the upper 30s to near 40 by early tomorrow morning, so a bit of a chilly start, and that's for the metro. If you're along and west of I-81, we could see temperatures dropping to, if not slightly below, the freezing mark by tomorrow morning. After a chilly start, we've got a really nice Sunday to look forward to. Lots of sunshine, barely any cloud cover, and temperatures that get to the mid-60s, although it will be a little blustery at times, with northwest winds gusting up to about 25 miles per hour. I'm 7 News meteorologist Mark Pena and the First Alert Weather Center.
8: 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Coming up on WTOP, the robo-taxi that got away with the passenger's luggage. More news on the way in seconds.
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8: 7:52, a Bay Area man had to board his flight without his luggage after his Waymo robo-taxi drove off with it.
7: Dai Jin says when his Waymo dropped him off at a terminal at San Jose's airport, he got out and pressed the button to open the car's trunk to collect his luggage. But the trunk didn't open and the car took off. He called Waymo but was told the car couldn't turn around in time for his flight. Waymo offered to ship his luggage to his destination but said he would have to pay the shipping fees. He made the trip without any of his clothes or work materials. Michael Wallace, CBS News.
10: Taylor Swift recently filed to trademark her voice and image. You can probably guess why, and she isn't the only one. I'm Jeff Colvin of Fortune Magazine with the Fortune Business Update. Taylor Swift hasn't said anything about it, but legal experts think it's to protect her voice and image from AI. She filed audio recordings of herself saying, "Hey, it's Taylor Swift," and "Hey, it's Taylor," plus a photograph of her. Other celebrities are taking similar steps. And not just because they don't want their voices copied, it's also so they can make money by letting others copy their voices. Matthew McConaughey has already trademarked his voice, saying his catchphrase, "All right, all right, all right." And last year he made a deal with a voice cloning company called 11 Labs that will allow its artificial intelligence technology to replicate his voice. I'm Jeff Colvin.
8: The organization behind the Oscars is addressing the use of artificial intelligence in performances and scripts for the 2027 Academy Awards. New rules emphasize human authorship but do not ban AI. The Academy of Motion Picture Arts and Sciences does now stress that humans must be at the center of the creative process. Screenplays must be human author to be eligible. The Academy will review AI-related cases individually. When it comes to the eligibility of performances, only roles, quote, demonstrably performed by humans with their consent will be considered. The Academy says the updates reflect its global focus and commitment to honoring filmmakers. I'm old tonight, you know my hips don't lie. And pop star Shakira is gearing up for what could be the biggest concert of her career. It's set for tonight in Rio de Janeiro. Officials there expect around 2 million people to attend the free concert on Copacabana Beach. The crowds started gathering on the beach this morning for this leg of Shakira's Las Mujeres Ya No Lloran, or Women No Longer Cry World Tour. She tells Brazil's TV Global that performing on this beach is a lifelong dream. Shakira's two-hour performance scheduled to start at 9:45 p.m. local time. It's part of a city effort to boost economic activity after Carnival and New Year's Eve festivities and the upcoming month-long St. John's Day celebrations in June.
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11: Here's a news flash for you. 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
26: And it's all over the map. So that's where WTOP reporters are. Beltsville to Burke.
11: Got it covered.
26: Georgetown to Gaithersburg.
11: Yep, there too.
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12: Golden Tempo wins the Kentucky Derby, 152nd running from Churchill Downs, making Cherie DeVoe the first woman to train the winner of the opening leg of the Triple Crown, so history made. Horse was ridden by Jose Ortiz. Golden Tempo was at the back of the pack early, charged down the stretch to make history, wins $3 million, and one better some money if you had the horse at 23-1. Bit of a long shot, but doesn't matter. Wins the Kentucky Derby, does Golden Tempo. The Brewers ruined the Grofu bobblehead giveaway on Star Wars Day. I'm not up on the Mandalorian Star Wars characters, so I was a little taken aback. Who is Grofu? Bobblehead giveaway.

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9: Traffic and weather on WTOP. Let's start with Rick in the traffic center.
10: We're updating these traffic headlines for next hour here in the traffic center, Liz. And there's a work zone being set on the interloop near 450 that'll have a single left lane getting by once completely set. All eastbound lanes of I-70 are still blocked near the South Mountain Rest Area for a crash from a few hours ago. And just a single lane will get you by inbound on the Douglas Bridge with police activity from last night. The WTOP Traffic Center is presented by Window Nation. Right now, buy four windows and get four free. 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I'm Rick McClure. Next traffic report in 10 minutes.
9: 7 News First Alert meteorologist Mark Pena.
11: Skies will become mostly clear through the rest of our Saturday night. No mention of any rainfall, but some chilly temperatures. We're dropping to around 40 for the metro by early tomorrow morning, but we could even see some frost along and west of I-81 by early tomorrow morning. After a chilly start to your Sunday, a lot of sunshine to look forward to with highs in the mid-60s. I'm 7 News meteorologist Mark Pena in the First Alert Weather Center.
9: 55 degrees in Upper Marlboro, 56 in Woodbridge, 57 in Washington, D.C. at 7:59.
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9: Good evening, I'm Liz Anderson. 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
12: 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I'm Jimmy Alexander.
14: 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I'm Scott Gelman.
9: Two men killed in separate incidents in D.C. 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It's 8 o'clock.
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16: I'm Heather Bosch. President Trump confirmed on Air Force One today that he is reviewing a new Iranian proposal to end the war.
17: Doing very well with regard to Iran. Again, they want to make a deal. They're decimated. They're having a hard time figuring out who their leader is. They don't know who their leader is because their leader is gone.
16: The U.S. is warning shipping companies they could face potential sanctions if they pay Iran to let them pass through the Strait of Hormuz, a critical passageway for gas and oil tankers. The U.S.-Israeli war against Iran is entering its 10th week. There's a winner in the Kentucky Derby, as heard on NBC Sports.
18: Here's
16: Sherry DeVoe is the first woman to train the winner of the opening leg of the Triple Crown. Bankrupt budget carrier Spirit Airlines shut down today. CBS's Allie Bauman reports.
19: Flyers are frustrated by the sudden impact.
6: Yeah, we had to book new flights with a different airline. 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
19: Loyal customers say they're worried, with Spirit gone, about what air travel options remain for those on a budget.
1: I feel like Spirit is just affordable.
19: Spirit told its customers it will automatically refund any tickets purchased